dewyshafer.comcast.net. That's DEWEYSHAFFER at comcast.net. We will pray over them as we receive them, and we'll include them in our prayer list on the next program. Remember to tune in to Light of the World Gospel Hour Monday at 7 p.m. We look forward to praising the Lord and magnifying His holy name together. We love you. God bless you. And until next time, let all God's people praise the Lord.

0: 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I'm Dr. Pauline Hughes, and you're listening to 99.9 WUCC Williston, the voice of truth.
1: Good morning. This is Evangelist T.D. Schaefer.
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1: We welcome you to Light of the World Ministry, lighting the dark world with the power of God's true word and God's true life, Jesus Christ, the true light, with an open heart and an open mind. Let's move right on in to today's message and hear what God has for us today.
3: These men had faith. You know what I mean? I mean, who would you do that for? Oh, you'll call them up. Oh, so-and-so's at a such place. I heard a good movement of God over there. You need to go over there. Oh, I know you're sick. Wait a minute. Hey, if you will go over there. No. These men picked our friend up. They picked him up. They picked the bed up. They said, we know, hallelujah, we know of a man named Jesus. Oh, we've heard of the healing. We heard of the miracle. Oh, but you coming. You may be heavy, but you coming. Because I know one, hallelujah, that you want to come out of this bed tonight. See, that's faith. That's faith in action right there. Oh, we can't get to them because the door is crowded. I can't push my way through or nothing, but praise God. I know what I'm going to do. I'm taking them to the rooftop. I'm going to break through there, and I'm going to get ropes, and I'm going to... That's work. That was work. That was work that night. You know what? It wasn't like here, boom, throw him up, and there he is, and you let him down. No, that was work. You had to get ladders or whatever, and you had to work this bed up. Have you ever picked up a bed before like that? And you picked it up. Then you had to scoot across the roof. Then you had to break through the roof. Then you had to get the ropes and let them down like that. See, that was work. That could have took several hours, but the thing of it is, my faith is not giving up. I'm going to exercise my faith. Brother, no matter how sick you may be, I'm going to pick you up. I'm going to take you somewhere. I'm going to take you to a healer. I'm going to take you to the deliverer. No matter what it takes right there, we're going. The job may be hard. It may be tough because I know you'll do it for me, but I'm going to do it for you. See, that's what God is trying to tell you tonight. Oh, glory, hallelujah. Maybe we just need the faith like those men. Maybe we just need the faith like the palsy man. Maybe we just need like him. He was probably laying there all palsy and everything like that, all palsied up. Just get me over there to him. Please, just get me over there because I know that he'll heal me and I'll get off his bed because I know the healing, virtuous power of Jesus Christ that was set the captives free to bring you out of your sick body and deliver you tonight. Exercise your faith tonight and draw yourself to God. Draw to Him. Glory, hallelujah.
4: Hallelujah.
1: See, the men had the faith. Let me tell you what, and when the devil comes to try to stop you, when he tried to come and stop you, say, oh, there's no need. Just go around them. Just go around them. See, the devil tried to stop them at the doorway. But he couldn't get through. What did they do? Oh, we're just going to go around them on top of the roof. See what I'm saying? When the devil comes to stop you, that's what you do. You start going around. You find another way. Because Jesus has made a way for you. Like what he says in Luke 21 and 36. Watch ye therefore and pray always that you may be accountable, worthy to escape all these things that shall come to pass and to stand before the Son of Man. He has made a way of escape. You know, I got a pretty good sized yard and it's fenced all the way in. And one day I saw a little tiny deer out there. Little baby. And I seen it running back and forth. I said, well, he'll find his way. Yeah. It was early that morning. I was going to work somewhere. It was dark. And my lights just hit it. And then it was running back and forth. I said, he'll find his way. Yeah. I got home that day. I

0: Didn't see it in like the next day or so. I got there, look, it was running back four. And I was trying to chase that thing out of there, and I couldn't chase it out there. Because every time I'd try to hit it for the gate, only got one gate.
1: Right.
0: Every time I do it, it'll turn and run off somewhere else. That's the Lord what I'm going to do. What I did, I went back down the back side of my property, started untying the ties on the chain link fence. I took it and I pushed it over. Took me a board and laid on top of it. Next thing I know, I chased that deer through there, boy, he run right into that fence. He bounced back, I saw the opening, he shot through there. See, this is what I'm trying to tell you. Jesus made a way of escape for you. Amen. Just like he made a way of escape for that deer, he made a way of escape too, amen? And he did it. And you know what? I didn't have to think about it. I did a quick work. That's what Jesus says. I made a way of escape for you, and it's a quick work, amen? He's not going to let you stay in there. He's not going to let you dwell in it. But do you have faith knowing that he's going to bring you out of it? You have faith saying, Lord, I know it's going to be quick, and you're going to pull me out of here. You're going to pull me out of the lion's mouth tonight, whatever it may be. Amen. God made a way of escape for each and every one of us. That's the faith that we should have. Amen. Back in Mark 2 and 5 right there, when Jesus saw their faith, he says unto the sick man in the palsy, son, your sins be forgiven you. See, Jesus, well, he was a palsy man. Now, Jesus done called him son. See, son, a change in a relationship from man to son. See, to be healed, you need to belong to the Lord. Understand? To be healed, what did he say with the woman? Daughter. Now he's saying son. See, what a relate. When you reach out and touch, see, what did they do? They reached out and touched Jesus. They got up on the roof. They broke it through and let him there. That's like reaching out and touching the Lord. Amen. And when you reach out and touch him, a relationship changes in your life. He just showed it. Faith comes by hearing, what? And by hearing the Word of God. I hope you're hearing this tonight.
2: Amen.
0: Amen. That was faith these men had. That's the kind of faith the Lord is looking for. What faith do you have to make it move, to make it work? It says right there in James 2 and 20, but will you know, O vain man, that faith without works is dead? But if you have empty faith, and your works is dead. And it also says in Luke 18 and 8, nevertheless, when the Son of Man come, shall he find faith on the earth? Help your brother. Help your sister in Christ. To them to get the place where God wants them to be at. Listen, when the Lord comes, there won't be very much faith in this world. Nevertheless, this will not stop the Lord from coming back.
2: That's right.
0: If you don't have faith, it's not going to stop the Lord from coming back.
3: Amen.
0: You hear what I'm saying? And when He comes, you will need faith to leave from this earth to go to Him in there. But listen, you're going to have faith. This is where your faith is going to take action.
1: Right.
0: Faith is going to draw you to the Lord.
2: Mm-hmm.
0: So let your faith draw you close to the Lord.
2: Yes, ma'am.
1: Amen.
0: Nevertheless, when He comes, what faith shall He find on this earth?
1: Faith.
0: So look up and lift up your eyes. Lift up your head, for your Redeemer draws nigh. See, when He comes, you're going to lift that head up. My Redeemer draws nigh.
3: Amen.
0: Now, my faith is in action. So be it unto you. The woman with the issue of blood, the blind man according to your faith, the palsy man, your sins are forgiven, son. Now here we are. Lord, I'm looking up to you. It tells us in James 5 and 8 right there, be you also patient and stable, I think it was, for your hearts, for the coming of the Lord draws near. Draw close to the Lord, which can only be drawn by making the cross the object of your faith. So you can believe in Jesus, but you must believe in the cross. You must have faith in the cross. You must have faith in Jesus. You must put them both together, is what it says. Once again, this is the faith in the cross. And what the Lord did for us, what He done for us. Back in James 4:8 right there.

allow the enemy to intimidate him or to deter him. Rather, he was constant in prayer. Prayer that resulted in the enemy being confounded and made ashamed of, and also Nehemiah completing the wall in record time in about 52 days, within 52 days. I'm going to read Nehemiah, our focus scripture, Nehemiah chapter 2, verses 11 through 20. And this is when he went out to inspect the walls at Jerusalem. Starting with verse 11. I went to Jerusalem, and after staying there 3 days, I set out during the night with a few others. I had not told anyone what my God had put in my heart to do for Jerusalem. There were no mounts with me except the one I was riding on. By night, I went through the valley gate toward the jackal well and the dung gate, examining the walls of Jerusalem, which had been broken down, and its gates, which had been destroyed by fire. Then I moved on toward the fountain gate and the king's pool, but there was not enough room for my mount to go through. So I went up the valley by night, examining the wall. Finally, I turned back and re-entered through the valley gate. The officials did not know where I had gone or what I was doing, because as yet I had said nothing to the Jews or the priests or nobles or officials of any other who would be doing the work. 17. Then I said to them, "You see the trouble we are in? Jerusalem lies in ruins, and its gates have been burned with fire. Come, let us rebuild the wall of Jerusalem, and we will no longer be in disgrace." I also told them about the gracious hand of my God on me, and what the king had said to me. They replied, "Let us start rebuilding." So they began this good work. But when Sanballat the Horonite, Tobiah the Amorite official, and Geshem the Arab heard about it, they mocked and ridiculed us. "What is this you are doing?" they asked. "Are you rebelling against the king?" So I answered them by saying, "The God of heaven will give us success. We, his servant, will start rebuilding. But as for you, you have no share in Jerusalem or any claim or historic right to it." So from this reading, we see a plan for rebuilding the wall. And we're going to look at how his plan for rebuilding the wall in Jerusalem will help us in the rebuilding of our walls. And there are 5 things that we're going to look at. Number 1, he recognized there were breaches in the wall. And so must we. We must recognize that as the temples of God, there are areas in our lives that we have not totally submitted to him. There are things that we are saying and doing that is not godly, does not line up with the Word of God, and begin to repair those areas. Nehemiah went out and took an inventory. So must we. We must take a look at our lives. Listen to what we are saying. Watch what we are seeing. Watch where we're going, what we're doing, how we're dressing, what we're eating. Take a complete inventory and to be truthful with us, ourselves, about it. Am I being self-righteous? Am I deceiving myself of some things? Or am I allowing some outside force to bring in things into my life that I

0: I know is ungodly. And once that is done, we need to come up with a plan to repair the wall. Number three, we need to use the word as our support and the help of others. The word of God is what we need to repair the walls with. Number four, we must be resolved and stand steadfast until we have completed the repairing of the wall. We must stay committed, and we can only do that with a made up mind. And five, when the walls are repaired, then we need to help our brothers repair their broken walls. So, number one, how can you tell if there are breaches in your wall? Through the mirror of the Word of God. His Word is our mirror to let us know where we are not living up to His standard. The mirror of the Word will let you know when you are saying unrighteous things, when you are doing unrighteous deeds, when you are going places that you should not be going, when you have made covenant with the unrighteous, and when you are acting like the unrighteous. The Word of God deals with every area of our lives. What type of relationship are we having? Are we building with other people? And if your relationship with your family and with anybody doesn't line up with the Word of God. You know, walls are built to keep things in and also to keep things out. It will serve both purposes. The wall will set boundaries and limitations. They are there as a means of protection and as a means of identification of who you are. Who we are can be seen in what we say, what we do, where we go, how we dress, and who we have covenant relationship with. An unwalled city is dangerous. That is the spirit of the parasite. You know, the parasites were a group of people that God had told the Jewish people to destroy utterly. And anything and anybody can come in and out of an unwalled city. Anything and anybody can take up residence without any resistance or much resistance. Remember, it's to take it up. It's going to take the place of what is righteous and replace it with that which is unrighteous. That spirit will suppress righteous living. It is open to all evil and wickedness because it is a wandering spirit. And as it wanders from place to place, it gets stronger and stronger, and it brings in even more spirits with it. It tries to conquer all the grounds that it can. It's not there to share. Proverbs chapter 25, verse 28 tells us that he that has no rule over his own spirit is like a city that is broken down without walls. So that lets you know that with no walls will cause your enemy to come in and capture you, take you captive, and you become in bondage, free but bound by the things of this world and also by the enemy. When there are broken walls, that also lets you know that you have no limits, no rules. If it feel good, let's do it. Oh, no one's seeing me. I'm not at church. You know, all of these people are heathen. They are people who are unsaved. I can do whatever I want to. There are no laws, no guidelines. Those are examples to let you know that, hey, there are breaches in my wall. When the walls are breached and in disrepair, it will cause distress and reproach. That's what Nehemiah said was the two result of the broken wall of Jerusalem. distress comes from emotion, an attack against your emotion. It brings misery and sorrow, a feeling of harm, because those people were living in that land in the midst of their enemies, the Jewish people in their own land, but they had enemies all around them. And because they had no protection within the city, they were feeling threatened. Okay. Then as you read Nehemiah, you will find that evil had come within and taken place within the leadership of Jerusalem. That is similar to the inner man. Our inner man, our spiritual man, is under attack. And he will come in and try to take residence. Next, it causes reproach, which is disgrace, shame, humiliation. Okay, because there is a loss of honor where there used to be joy and respect. And honor comes with great respect and great praise because of them recognizing that person to be a person who deserves it, a person of respect, a person who can be trusted, a person of integrity. But the enemy's goal is to bring a reproach upon the body, as it has in these last days. The word of the church used to be respected, no longer. So there is nothing effective that is happening in church. Thank you for listening to Fig Tree Ministry today. May the Lord continue to bless you. So there is nothing effective that is happening in church. You came from
1: heaven to earth. Welcome, and thank you for tuning in today to the Heaven to Earth Ministry Broadcast. This is Brother Richie Enloe proclaiming the greatest message known to man, the gospel of Jesus Christ. The gospel is the greatest piece of news that has ever come to man on planet Earth. And furthermore, the greatest thing that could ever happen in your life is for you to believe on the Lord Jesus Christ and be saved.
2: I'm reading today from Luke chapter 4, verse 16. And he came to Nazareth where he had been brought up. And as his custom was, he went into the synagogue on the Sabbath day and stood up for to read. And there was delivered unto him the book of the prophet Isaiah. And when he had opened the book, he found the place where it was written, "The Spirit of the Lord is upon me, because he hath anointed me to preach the gospel to the poor. He hath sent me to heal the brokenhearted, to preach deliverance to the captives, and the recovering of sight to the blind, to set at liberty them that are bruised, to preach the acceptable year of the Lord." And he closed the book and gave it again to the minister and sat down. And the eyes of all of them who were in the synagogue were fastened on him. And he began to say unto them, "This day is this scripture fulfilled in your ears." The synagogue was different than the temple. The temple is spoken of in the Old Testament. The synagogue is not. The synagogues sprang up. There was many of them. They sprang up around Israel after the writing of the Old Testament, the inner testamental period. The synagogues, they sprang up. It was a building, a house, and the centerpiece in this building called the synagogue was the law, the scroll of the law. And the custom was on each Sabbath day, there would be a guest who would read a portion of the law, and there would be someone who would also read a section of the prophets, Luke 4 and 16, and Jesus came to Nazareth where he had been brought up. This is his hometown. They are all very familiar with him. He was born in Bethlehem, but he was raised in Nazareth. And as his custom was, he went into the synagogue on the Sabbath day. It was Jesus' custom, his habit. We could say that he attended church faithfully. And I believe he would say to you today that you need to attend church faithfully. Verse 17, "And there was delivered unto him the book of the prophet Isaiah. And when he had opened the book, he found the place where it was written." Now, the place where it was written is what he begins to read next, and it's from Isaiah 61. Now, they read from the law, and then someone would read from the prophets. It's not clear, but perhaps and even probably they would mark it They would mark the scroll, and the previous Sabbath day where they left off, they would pick up on the next Sabbath day. So now it's Jesus, it's his turn, it's his turn, and we see God's timing here in what he reads. It's his turn. Now, he doesn't paraphrase it. He doesn't change it. He just comes in as a guest, and he's going to read. He's got the honors today to read from the scroll, and he says, verbatim, he said, "The Spirit of the Lord is upon me." Amen. He said, "The Spirit of the..." Do you see God's timing? Do you see how God lines it up? Jesus is reading it. "The Spirit of the Lord is upon me," because this is a fulfillment of him himself from Isaiah. It's talking about Jesus, the Messiah, the Christ. He said, "The Spirit of the Lord is upon me to preach the gospel to the poor. He had sent me to heal the brokenhearted, to preach deliverance to the captives, and the recovering of sight to the blind, to set at liberty them that are bruised, and to preach the acceptable year of the Lord." God's timing. His son, the Messiah, he comes in and he reads it verbatim, and he's talking about himself. "The Spirit of the Lord is upon me." Don't you know that the Holy Ghost was upon Jesus in fullness? He said, "The Spirit is upon me because he hath anointed me." He is the Christ, and Christ means the anointed one. Jesus is the ultimate anointed one. The anointing of the Holy Spirit belongs to Jesus. He is the authority of the anointing of the Spirit of God. What we have, what any preacher might have, what anointing that I might have, it only comes by him, because he is the authority of the anointing of God. The anointing means to be poured upon, or to be coated, or to be soaked. They would take that symbolic oil of the old covenant, and when they would anoint someone with that oil, they would pour it on their head, soak them good, coat them down good, and it symbolized the Spirit of God coming upon a person to enable him, to empower him to do things by the Spirit and not by the flesh. Because the Spirit has covered his flesh, gotten down into the crevices of his skin, and coated him good. Jesus said, "Today, amen, the Spirit has soaked me down good, coated me. I'm soaked that I might be able to preach and to do these things. Preach the gospel. Preach deliverance. Preach the recovering of sight to the blind. To preach the acceptable year of the Lord," which speaks of Jubilee, the setting of the slaves, the captives, to be free. The Spirit, Jesus is saying, is upon me. He's coated me down. I'm soaked in God's Spirit to preach. Well, who's he going to preach to? Well, he's going to preach to you and me. The sin of Adam, the sin of man, the fall of man, and the curse upon man has made man to be poor. Man is very poor. We are the poor in which he preaches the gospel to. We are the brokenhearted. Sin has broken our heart, and sin has blinded us, and sin has caused us to be captive. Sin has caused all of the sons of Adam, that's you and me, to be very bruised. Man, the human race, is bruised. And Jesus comes, and he's coated down good to reach out and to preach to us and to heal us. And Luke 4:20 says, "And he closed the book, and he gave it again to the minister, and he sat down, and the eyes of all of them who were in the synagogue that day were fastened on him." Fastened. Mesmerized. Amen. He sat down. He closed the book. He sat down. Now, let me say something here. The Bible doesn't say this, but the Bible doesn't not say this. But there's some that teach, and they evidently, there's some writings that the synagogues, they all had a chair reserved. A certain special chair, and it was called the Messiah's chair. And it was their tradition to have this chair, and this chair, they were saving a spot for the Messiah. When God sends his Messiah to us, Israel, we got him a place to sit down. The Messiah's chair, their tradition. Now, I don't know if it's true or not, but it kind of does go along with the context. The Bible says Jesus sat down, and they were fascinated. Their eyes were fastened. It tends to say that they were shocked. And they said this, listen, they said, is not this Joseph's son? Is not this the carpenter's son? They were mesmerized at what he had said and what he had done and what they were hearing. Now, I don't know for sure if they had such a Messiah's chair and if when Jesus sat down, he sat in it. But I'd like to think that he did. I'd like to think that Jesus said, okay, you got me a chair. You're saving me a chair. Why don't I just sit down in it today? You know he messed them up. You know he was messing with them. Hey, man, he said, you say you have your vain traditions. You advertise that you're saving a spot for the Messiah. Well, here I am. Jesus is saying, I'm the Son of God. I am the Messiah. Why don't I just oblige you today and sit down in your chair? And their eyes were fastened. They were shocked and mesmerized. Is not this the carpenter's son? Is not this the son of Joseph and Mary? You know, it was his hometown. So after he sat down, he said this. He said, this day is this scripture fulfilled in your ears. This day, this scripture. God's timing. Jesus is the guest rabbi. He reads from the scroll of Isaiah. In what is Isaiah 61 in verse 1? It's his time to read it. He didn't paraphrase it. Jesus read from it and he said, the Spirit of the Lord is upon me. And I don't think they had ever seen a man that had the Spirit of God upon him like Jesus did that day, amen, at the beginning of his ministry. He said, this day, this scripture. This day, this scripture. Hey, you know, today, right now, this very moment, this scripture is happening right in front of you. I'm not just some reader. I'm not just your average rabbi. I'm not interested in your traditions, really. I'm not interested in coming in here today and playing church. Hello. Too many of God's people are just playing church on Sunday when we come into God's house. Jesus said, I'm not interested in being an eloquent reader. I'm not interested in just going along with the traditions of this synagogue. I'm not interested in playing church here today. I'm telling you what you're seeing and hearing today, this scripture, it's being fulfilled in your ears and in your eyes. The word is real, he's saying. The word is not vain. The book of the prophet, the scroll of the prophet Isaiah is God's word. It's not vain. It's not mundane. It's not powerless, but the word is coming alive today. We're not going to play church today. The Spirit of God is here. He's upon me. We're not playing church today. The Bible is going to be fulfilled in this house today. The Bible, the word is presently happening right now. And if we're not careful, listen to me. If we're not careful, we can make the book to be as vain as their chair. We can make God's Word, the Bible, to be as vain in our life and powerless upon us in our life if we don't obey it, if we don't tremble at God's Word, if we don't obey God's Word, we'll make it to be a vain book and it'll be just like a tradition, just like their chair. The written Word is to be the lived out Word. The Bible, the written word, is to be the right now happening word. Jesus, John 1 was the word made flesh. He is the embodiment of the Bible. The embodiment of the word incarnate. Your Bible is the person of Jesus Christ and the principles of Jesus Christ. This day, this scripture. Amen. He closed the book, the Bible said. He closed the book. Now, he had opened it, but now he closes it. Bible study is commendable. Devotionals in the scriptures are necessary. Reading and studying the book, the Bible, is so great, and we need to do it by all means. But there comes a time when we really need to symbolically close the book like he did and get to work. Close the book, get up off of that pew, and go get busy living the word. Don't be a hearer of the word only, deceiving yourself, but we need to close the book and get busy being doers of God's word. Close the book and get up and get busy and live it. Is God's word happening in your life? Paul said we are to be living epistles known and read of all men. When you say you are a Christian people and the world are going to start reading you. They're going to start reading you, looking at you. We need some this day, this scripture kinds of Christians today. We need some this day, this scripture kinds of churches today. We have preached it and you have heard it. Now let's get up and go live it. Is the Bible happening in your life? Is the Bible coming alive in your life today? This day, this scripture. May God richly bless you is my prayer.
1: Lee, our time is up for today, but we hope that this word has been a real blessing to you. If you want to be saved today, if you feel right now an inner tugging at your heart, that is the Holy Spirit. The Holy Spirit is drawing you. He is knocking on your heart's door. I'm about to lead you in prayer, and I just want you to call out to God and make these words sincerely your very own. Heavenly Father, in Jesus' name, I ask you to come into my heart and to forgive me of my sins. Wash me with your blood, the blood that Jesus shed at the cross of Calvary. Heavenly Father, I know I'm not good enough, and I cannot save myself, but I know that Jesus died for me, and he hung in my place, and he is my sacrifice. Holy Spirit, I invite you into my heart and life. Make me a new person. Make me a new creation from this day forward. Give me a desire and a thirst and a hunger for your presence and your word. And thank you for saving me today. In Jesus' name, amen. Well, if you prayed that prayer and you received Christ into your heart and life today, or if this ministry has blessed you in any way, we would love to hear from you. It would really be an encouragement to us. A special member of my family is coming now to tell you how you can do just that.
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0: Hello, friends, and welcome. My name is Henry Schaefer, and welcome to another edition of Word of God Speak. Here I have with me John Rushton here with me, and he is going to share with us his favorite scripture. John, what is your favorite scripture at this time?
1: Well, my favorite scripture is Matthew 5:6, and it says, "Blessed are they which do hunger and thirst after righteousness, for they shall be filled." And that scripture means a lot to me because it, you know, God doesn't want to hold anything back from us. He wants us to have His full glory. He wants us to have it all, and if we want it, He'll give it to us, and He won't hold it back from us. And I just praise God for that.
0: The pastor was here just a few moments ago, Brother Fox. He says, "Now you need to share what you experienced last night at the revival. You got something to share with everybody?"
1: Oh yes, I tell you, here lately, John Richardson. Last night, I tell you, he's an anointed pastor. He has just got the hand of God on him, and it's very evident in the way he preaches and just the message that he brings across. And last night, I tell you, we had an outpouring of the Holy Ghost, and I tell you, there was people got saved, people broke from bondage, they were set free from their bondage that Satan had been trying to deceive them with. And just last night, he really set the pace for the week.
0: So we're really excited about it. And thank you so much for sharing your favorite scripture with us at this time. Thank you, John.
1: Yes, sir. Thank you.

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1: Ever get lost?
0: Well, go down this road a piece and turn right. Shouldn't matter where, it's all open field.
1: If you're looking for heaven, Jesus said he came from heaven.
0: Next, I think you turn right at a filling station.
1: For directions to heaven, who are you listening to? Someone who thinks they know the way?
0: Then I think there's a farm or something.
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4: 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O Lord, do not rebuke me in your anger or discipline me in your wrath. Be merciful to me, Lord, for I am faint. O Lord, heal me, for my bones are in agony. My soul is in anguish. How long, O Lord, how long? I'm worn out from groaning. All night long I flood my bed with weeping and drench my couch with tears. My eyes grow weak with sorrow. They fail because of all my foes. Away from me, all you who do evil, for the Lord has heard my weeping. The Lord has heard my cry for mercy. The Lord accepts my prayer. From Psalm 6. Listen to the Bible. It's great for the soul.
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Forgiving and forgetting is today's lesson from the Proverbs. Proverbs 11 and verse 17 says, "The merciful man doeth good to his own soul." Do you have a tough time forgiving and forgetting? It can be very difficult. Most of us find it hard to forgive the people who have hurt us. And that's too bad, because life would be much simpler if we could forgive people once and for all and be done with it. Yet forgiveness is seldom that easy. Usually the decision to forgive is straightforward, but the process of forgiving is more difficult. Forgiveness is a journey that requires time, perseverance, and prayer. If you sincerely wish to forgive someone, pray for that person, and then pray for yourself, asking God to heal your heart. Don't expect forgiveness to be easy or quick, but rest assured, with God as your partner, you can forgive, and you will. Remember today's lesson from the Proverbs: the merciful man doeth good to his own soul. Proverbs 11 and verse 17.

Now we continue reading about the ministry of Jesus Christ, Matthew 9:14. Then the disciples of John came to him asking, "Why do we and the Pharisees fast, but your disciples do not fast?" And Jesus said to them, "The attendants of the bridegroom cannot mourn as long as the bridegroom is with them, can they? But the days will come when the bridegroom is taken away from them, and then they will fast. But no one puts a patch of unshrunk cloth on an old garment, for the patch pulls away from the garment, and a worse tear results. Nor do people put new wine into old wineskins. Otherwise the wineskins burst, and the wine pours out, and the wineskins are ruined. But they put new wine into fresh wineskins, and both are preserved." While he was saying these things to them, a synagogue official came and bowed down before him and said, "My daughter has just died, but come and lay your hand on her, and she will live." Jesus got up and began to follow him, and so did his disciples. And a woman who had been suffering from a hemorrhage for 12 years came up behind him and touched the fringe of his cloak. For she was saying to herself, "If I only touch his garment, I will get well." But Jesus, turning and seeing her, said, "Daughter, take courage. Your faith has made you well." At once the woman was made well. When Jesus came into the official's house and saw the flute players and the crowd in noisy disorder, he said, "Leave, for the girl has not died, but is asleep." And they began laughing at him. But when the crowd had been sent out, he entered and took her by the hand, and the girl got up. This news spread throughout all that land. As Jesus went on from there, two blind men followed him, crying out, "Have mercy on us, Son of David!" When he entered the house, the blind men came up to him, and Jesus said to them, "Do you believe that I am able to do this?" They said to him, "Yes, Lord." Then he touched their eyes, saying, "It shall be done to you according to your faith." And their eyes were opened. And Jesus sternly warned them, "See that no one knows about this." But they went out and spread the news about him throughout all that land. As they were going out, a mute, demon-possessed man was brought to him. After the demon was cast out, the mute man spoke, and the crowds were amazed and were saying, "Nothing like this has ever been seen in Israel." But the Pharisees were saying, "He casts out the demons by the ruler of the demons." Jesus was going through all the cities and villages, teaching in their synagogues and proclaiming the gospel of the kingdom, and healing every kind of disease and every kind of sickness. Seeing the people, he felt compassion for them, because they were distressed and dispirited, like sheep without a shepherd. Then he said to his disciples, "The harvest is plentiful, but the workers are few. Therefore beseech the Lord of the harvest to send out workers into his harvest." This is The Word, reading from the Bible without comment. I'm Nicholas Hope. Listen again next time for more from the Scriptures.

Hi, this is Earlene Crawford, and you're listening to 99.9 WCC Williston. We're the voice of truth, and we are the proof. Join us for the Word of God. Thanks.

0: And once again, I have a word for Miss Tawana Williams. Tawana, this is a word only you'll get. You know what I just told you a few moments ago? We ain't going home until God sends us home. Is that right, Tawana?
1: You got that right. Whoop, whoop.
0: So welcome to tonight's broadcast, Tawana.
1: Thank you. Thank you. I'm excited to be here for another exclusive broadcast. How about that?
0: Yeah, tonight's topic, excuses don't count. What comes to your mind when you hear excuses don't count, Tawana?
1: For me, my motto and quote is, excuses don't hide. They just reveal who you really are. How about that? How about that? And you know, either you're going to have excuses or results. You can't have both. You choose.
0: Well, I just noticed we have Pastor Eleanor Lacey, who just joined us in the chat room. Can you say hi to Pastor Eleanor?
1: Hey, Pastor, how are you? Greetings, greetings, greetings, everyone. I would like to introduce myself. I'm your girl, the Hope Coach, Dr. Tawana Williams. And although I'm retired, I'm still your messenger of hope, help, and inspiration. And I was blessed to be born without arms and impaired use of my legs due to the drug thalidomide that was given to my mother during pregnancy. And I had a mother that told me I could do anything in life. And I believed her. Yes, I did. And I still do. I also had a Grandma Rogers that did not play with me, y'all. And when I was 4.5 years old, she looked me in the eyes and she said, T, you must not have needed arms because God didn't give them to you. She said, nothing's missing. If you don't have it, then you don't need it. And those words continue to resonate throughout my soul. And my legacy and my story is connected directly to President John F. Kennedy as he intervened in my life as an infant. So today, I'm not going to talk about or focus on the fact that I was raped by my stepfather. Gang raped during a home invasion. Fought a 10-year crack cocaine addiction. How I had an abortion. A stroke. 4 heart attacks, COVID-19, and other issues too. No, no, no. Today, I'm here to simply let you know that if you decide to do something in your life, then you can do it. I know this lesson because I live it every day of my life, and that's why I am unarmed but dangerous and an eagle without wings. And on November 30th, 2024, I had to retire from my motivational speaking career because of health challenges. But guess what, y'all? I'm still here. I'm still standing, still making a difference in the lives of people around the world and working faithfully and completing my upcoming debut movie, Eagle Without Wings. Whoop, whoop! We are excited!
0: Tawana, could you, once again, what a powerful story. I mean, that's a testimony and much more. The movie, you can almost touch it now. Let me ask you, in the spiritual realm, do things happen in the spiritual realm before they happen in the physical?
1: You got that right. You better see it. You gotta visualize it in your heart. That's that faith, y'all. That's that faith. And I'm going to talk about that in a few minutes about that, about faith. But one thing I do know, Greg, is that note takers are money makers. So I want the people that are listening to me right now to get your pen, your paper, your devices, whatever it is you take notes with. I want you to go get it because I talk fast, and I'm a talker, I'm a speaker, and I don't want you to miss this good stuff. So it's about to be on and popping up in here. So come on and go get it.
0: Tawana, do you think you should share, or we should share with the listeners and the viewers, who you took on as your latest student?
1: Yes, you. You talk about that.
0: The other day, about 3 weeks ago, I kept on feeling in my spirit with everything going on. I like structure and being organized, but I noticed the more mature, I should say, I'm getting, quote, older. I noticed that I needed more help. And Rebecca helps me in other areas, but I needed someone who would come down if I don't do my homework or if I don't do those things that I know I should be doing. Mm-hmm. So I called Tawana and I asked her, would she be my accountability coach? And could you take it from there, Tawana?
1: Absolutely. I said yes, because that's what I do. And I said, let's go get it. I'm not going to play with you. I love you, but we're going to get this thing done. That's how you get it done. You make it happen. You don't talk about it. You be about it. How about that?
0: In the last 2 weeks, have I did what I said and have I had my homework in on time?
1: Absolutely. And I'm excited. I'm grateful and honored that, you know, that I don't have to babysit because I'm too busy and I'm grown. We both grown. So, you know, we ain't got to babysit you, but I just need to make sure that you're doing what you're supposed to do. I love it. That's what we do.
0: I thank you for your grace, Tawana. And I could sure really have, I'm honored. And I thank God for having a coach like you. Besides Rebecca, too. She keeps me accountable in different ways.
1: Yeah.
0: Now, who's your coach? Is it Toby?
1: Toby is my coach, mentor, my personal life coach is Les Brown.
0: Les Brown.
1: Absolutely. I told you that's my personal friend, life coach, mentor. I also have another life coach. His name is Art Doakes. And Art Doakes is a Les Brown Platinum speaker also. We are in the circle of speakers. You know, we hold each other accountable, but I got some bad to the bone. Les and Art, ooh, good God. That's why I'm so fierce and I don't play with my stuff and nobody else's stuff. If you come this way, you better be ready. You better be ready because I don't play. Don't let the no arms fool you. I'm just saying.
0: That's right, Tawana. Hey, Tawana, I'm feeling that I didn't put one of your videos up tonight, and I'm feeling in my spirit I should have, but anyways, do you think we should save that for next time?
1: Yeah, let's just save it, because I just want to share this with you, too. For the last past weekends, we have driven to Atlanta because we had an event on Sunday, and then I was at the table. Y'all gotta get at the table. I was at the table with the shakers and the movers in the house, and so I am super excited because I know what God showed me after that meeting. So I can't really say much because it has not come to pass yet, but guess what? I know that as I continue to speak what I expect, I'm still working on my upcoming debut movie, Eagle Without Wings. And I talked about that at the round table, and there were some shakers and movers in the house. So I just want you to know it's about to go down. And so I'm working on it. I'm believing that it's coming to pass. And, you know, my story and my legacy are connected to President John F. Kennedy, who intervened in my life as an infant. And he connected my mom to a long-time facility free of charge that housed me for 4.5 years as I was trained and learned how to master my feet as hands. And it was at the Duke Cerebral Palsy Hospital in Durham, North Carolina. And since then, I have learned how to live a determined, self-sufficient and productive life. And I am super excited. And my journey since 1996 is one of faith, resilience, and perseverance as an internationally acclaimed, certified Les Brown Platinum Motivational Speaker, author of 8 books, artist, I draw with my feet, an advocate, TV personality, life coach, mentor, executive producer of my upcoming movie, Eagle Without Wings, businesswoman, and CEO, all without my arms. Now, y'all know this thing is going to be a game changer. I'm just saying that this is definitely going to change the game of excuses. Amen?
0: Tawana, someone just wrote, how can we connect with you? We'd love to follow you. How can they do that before we go in further and let's talk about the movie?
1: Absolutely. They can reach me on Facebook at Dr. Tawana Williams. That's TawanaDrTawana Williams. Or you can go to my website, www.TawanaWilliams.com. 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One more time, 252-291-6081. I am available. I'm excited. And I love meeting new people. So let's go get it, y'all. And like I said, I've been working on creating my life story on film for many, many years. And it's called Eagle Without Wings. No excuses. Everyone can fly. The Tawana Williams story. And it's going to be a blessing and an epic story of faith, encouragement, and determination. And the story is based on my classic book, Unarmed But Dangerous, the Tawana Williams story of relentless struggle and ultimate victory. And the foreword was written by none other than Les Brown, my mentor, my personal friend, life coach, Les Brown. And it's, you know, it's my true story, y'all. It's a drama film that combines all the key elements of a commercial drama. Perseverance, determination, betrayal, racism, disability, passion, love, addiction, and religion. And it is going to be a blessing. It's going to be explosive and current. And we at Team Eagle have an experienced production team with decades of knowledge in the film industry. And we're ready and excited to move forward with this blessing. And they're based in Atlanta, Georgia. And today we are seeking investors, angel investors, and donations from those that would like the opportunity to be a part of this true life epic story that is going to change the world. And in order to get the A, B, C, and D list actors they want to participate in this film, our budget is $7 to $10 million. And I know that's high. Actually, it's probably going to be even higher, but we're going to talk about that part right there. But the ranges depends on the actor's fees. And once the necessary funds have been secured and in escrow, we will be in production. Yay! And we're excited. Our ultimate goal is to start the production before the end of this year. We have an amazing ROI, a return on investment, a budget upon request. We have everything we need to make this vision come to fruition. We just need some financial help. So we're excited. We're grateful. We have the complete copywritten script. We have the movie treatment, the synopsis, the pitch deck, the distribution team, the attorneys, posters, and a few amazing actors and a host of gospel singers that have already verbally committed to being a part of this project. Eagle Without Wings is going to be explosive, y'all. And we look forward to talking to you in the near future. And we would love for you to be a part of what we're doing. And as I said, my websites are TawanaWilliams.com and EagleWithoutWings.com. 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And my producer is Mr. Wardell Richardson. He's an award-winning actor, director, and producer of Eagle Without Wings. And his website is raindancefilms.com. 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And today, it's all about your faith, because I know that faith, you know, it's complete. You know, it's the complete trust or confidence in someone or something. It's a strong belief, y'all. It's a strong belief in God rather than proof. I ain't got to have the proof. All I do is believe in the faith. How about that? And the Bible says it best in Hebrews 11 and 1. It says, now faith is the substance of things hoped for and the evidence of things not seen. My God, I'm excited about my faith. Greg, I'm excited about it.
0: I have a question, Tawana.
1: Yes.
0: Will the movie make you cry?
1: Oh, yes.
0: Will it make you laugh?
1: Absolutely.
0: And what else will it make you, Tawana?
1: It'll make you feel. It's a heartfelt film. It's my story. You know, it's my story of faith. It's my story of relentless struggle and ultimate victory. You heard all of the challenges that I went through in my life. And the book, Unarmed But Dangerous, the movie Eagle Without Wings is based on my book, Unarmed But Dangerous. So I'm just saying, if you have not read Unarmed But Dangerous yet, I suggest that you go to TawanaWilliams.com only, exclusively, at TawanaWilliams.com and get your signed copy. I say it's signed because I'm going to sign everybody's book with my blessed toes. I ain't playing with my gifts. When God gave it to me, he knew I was going to do something about it. My God, my God.
0: Hey, Tawana, and I will pay for it. Could we give away a copy, a signed copy tonight? You just send me how much it costs, and I'll pay for it. Can we give one away tonight that you sign?
1: Absolutely. My books are $24.95 online. If you see me in person, I'm in North Carolina, but if you see me in person, you can get your signed copy book for $20. 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You tell me who, and we'll make that happen. Okay?
0: Okay. What about the first person that emails you gets a free copy? 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So, Tawana, could you give out your email, please?
1: 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Again,

0: doubting and believe and being scared of everything. No, just start believing that it's possible for you. I don't care what the circumstances say. I don't care what the statistics say. You can do this, because this faith walk that I'm walking on, you know, it's personal for me. So I want you to make this thing personal for yourself. Tell yourself, I got this. I'm going to do this. I'm going to give myself permission. Good God Almighty. I want to give myself permission to do it, to make it happen. You got to realize that it's for you. Think about that. When was the last time you believed that you could do something? What happened? Did it work? If it didn't, I want you to go back and try it again until it's done, until you get it. That's what I had to do. That's how I learned to be the hope coach. That's how I learned to be self-sufficient and independent, even without arms. Because faith without works is dead, y'all. It's dead. So it's time to work your faith. That's what I know. It's time to work your faith. It's not good to think about it, believe it. It's just not good to think about it and then to believe it unless you're willing to work it. So I want you to work your thing, work your faith. It's time to go get it and work it and make it happen for yourself. You got this. One thing I learned is that if you want to make it in this world, then you've got to give yourself, permission to do it. You got to give yourself permission, and you got to not give any excuses. Stop making excuses for the things that you want. If you don't have it, say you don't know how to go get it and figure it out and go get it. You know, make it happen. Don't give yourself any more excuses not to go make it, not to go get it. And in life, you're either going to have excuses or results. You can't have both. I told you that, and I meant that. You know, my grandma didn't play with me. My mama didn't play with me. My three sisters didn't play with me. There was no pacifier in my mouth. No, they pushed me. That's why I'm so fierce and so bad to the bone today, because they didn't play with me. Yeah, so I'm excited. So y'all go get it. Go get it. Make it happen. Whoop, whoop. Yes.
1: Hey, there's one more name coming up in my spirit. Sister Ruthie. What words of encouragement, not that she needs it, what is coming in your spirit about Sister Ruthie?
0: Hey, Sister Ruthie. I love your name. And I just know that, in the Bible, Ruth was a faith walker, and she had so many qualities, and faith is a gift from God. Faith is reasonable. Faith is certain. Faith seeks understanding. Faith empowers, and it's not chaotic or confusing. It's peaceful. Your faith will be tested. Yes, it will, because mine's been tested over and over again. But guess what? You can make this. You can do it. You can make it. Whatever it is you want to do in your life, I'm telling you, you can do it. You can do it. You got this. So go get it. Make it happen for yourself. I'm excited for you.
1: Tawana, I never witnessed you being down in your spirit. But for those short moments that you might be feeling just a little dip, share with us how you get out of it. How does God help you when you say enough is enough?

0: It don't take me long. I'm just gonna tell you that right now. It don't take me long to get myself together and figure out, like, whoa, Tawana, really? Seriously? This what you doing today? I have to talk to myself. I'm telling you, Greg, there are times, yes, there are times that I have to talk to myself and push myself.
1: What do you mean? What do you mean talk to yourself?
0: Talk to to myself. Tawana, get it together. Really? Seriously? You got everything you need and you're sitting around complaining? So I'm just saying, that conversation does not happen often. I'm going to tell you that right now. I don't play with myself, with my heart, with what God has given me. But, you know, it was hard for me growing up. You know, can you imagine how hard it was for me, y'all, with all the trials and errors that I went through just trying to do something new, trying to learn something different, trying to do something that was told to me that I could not do. But I was so determined and so driven that I just refused to accept that, you know, that option of giving up. And I did it. I'm telling you, I don't play. My Grandma Rogers did not play with me. I would come in the house sometimes as a child crying, and she'd say, "What's wrong with you? What are you crying for?" And I'd be, "Cause I'm crying, Grandma, because they're telling me that I can't do so and so, cause you don't have arms, cause I don't have arms, you know." And she would like, "Sit down, dry your eyes, sit down, and let me show you something." And she said, "I'm gonna show you one time." And I'd sit there and I'd pay that laser focused attention. I would listen and watch her, you know, and I can't even explain to you how I felt as a child, my grandma, you know, doing that to me and saying, "I'm gonna show you one time." Can you imagine being told that I'm gonna show you one time? So that means you got to get it. So, you know, after she'd show me, I'd run in the room or run in the closet or run in the bathroom and I'd perfect that thing. And I'd come back out, "Grandma, look what I did. Check this out." And I'd show her that I could do it. She said, "I told you. I told you you could do it." So I'm telling you, I had a Grandma Rogers that did not play. My mama did not play. My three sisters did not play with me as a child. I had chores. I had homework. I got, you know, spankings. If I did something wrong, they would pop me on the butt. I mean, I'm just saying, you know, there was no pacifier in my mouth. And I'm so glad that they did those things for me. They pushed me. They showed me how to be self-sufficient and independent. And remember, things in life, they'll make you bitter or they'll make you better. And it's been said that bitterness is like drinking poison and expecting somebody else to get sick. My God, my God.
1: That's a good one. Say that again, Tawana.
0: My God. I said, things in life will make you bitter or they'll make you better. And it's been said that bitterness is like drinking poison and expecting someone else to get sick. My God.
1: That's a good one. That's a good one.
0: It is.
1: What if someone, like I just mentioned a few moments ago, my desire was to have several of your videos up tonight. Weren't you on Christian Broadcast Network?
0: I was. I was on the 700 Club. Yes, the 700 Club.
1: How could people go find that video, that interview?
0: My interviews, most of them are on my website at TawanaWilliams.com, or all you have to do is Google Tawana Williams on the 700 Club, or Tawana Williams with Judge Hatchett. I was a mentor on Judge Hatchett, or Tawana Williams on with Creflo Dollar. You know, all of those videos are online. So, or you could Google Tawana Williams in those names, or you can go to my YouTube channel. They're all there on my YouTube channel, Tawana Williams, Unarmed But Dangerous is the title of my YouTube channel. So you can go there, and it's just a blessing. I'm excited about, you know, life and all of the things that I've accomplished in my life. And, you know, when the odds said no, God said yes. Yes. So I'm excited about life, because everything around me, Greg, said you can't do it. How you going to do it? You don't have arms. How you think you going to get a job? This is what the world told me. And I became a certified Les Brown Platinum Motivational Speaker in 2004. But prior to that, I've been speaking since 1996. I started right where I was. You know, I started right where I was, giving hope, letting people know that it's possible. You know, I called strangers to help open doors for me. I sure did. I emailed 40 to 50 people a day telling them what God said I'm supposed to be doing. And doors just started opening. So I'm telling you, if you want it, then don't give yourself any more excuses not to go get it. And just know, and I love these tips that I give, but there are three kinds of people in this world. And I say it a lot, but I want you guys to know it. Instigators, those who talk about things happening. Spectators, those who watch things happen. And participators, those who make things happen. That's who I am, and I know that's who you are. So let's go get it. But each of us, you know, each of us, we fall in one of those categories. Instigator, spectator, or participator. Which one are you? I need you to know. I need you to figure out who's who in your life. And for me, you know, that figure it out, that's my middle name. I'm going to just tell you that right now. Tawana Figure It Out Williams. When people told me I couldn't do it, I said, okay, let me go over here and figure it out and go get it. And that's how I did it. So there's nothing so great about me, Greg. I just said yes. I told God yes. And when I told God yes, I was not playing. So here I am. You know, yes, I'm retired, but guess what? I'm still moving and still giving hope one person at a time.
1: Wow. Tawana, your spirit just guided us into the next segment. And when I share with you what this segment is about and who it's for, I believe it's going to touch your heart. But I also believe the words that will come out of your mouth will help so many people. The segment is called Let's Figure It Out.
0: Yeah.
1: But we all know November 1st is knocking on the door.
0: Yes.
1: Many people out there don't know where their meals will come from. There's a lot of fear in people's minds and spirits. Some people want to do maybe not the right thing. Tawana, of all people, tonight you arrive not to only talk about the movie, but to share this platform with the world. When things look so dark and gloomy, when you have children saying, mommy or daddy, I'm hungry, when can we eat? Tawana, speak to the hearts of every man, woman, and child out there tonight.
0: Wow. Lord, have mercy. It's coming. It's going to be all right. The only thing I can say is it's going to be all right. It's going to change. Things are going to get better. You know, I don't know what that feels like. Thank God that I don't have to figure out my next meal. But I know that there are people out here that do, that are going through that. So we're just going to pray for them right now. Yes. Father God, in the name of Jesus, God, we need you right now, God. We need you to do what you do best, God, and that's take control of a situation. God, whatever this nation is in need of, we know that you are the fixer. You are the answer. So we want to thank you right now in advance for all of the things that are coming to pass, God. Push all the negative things over, God, and you do what you do. Bring the positive. Flow what like you flow. Do what you do, God. We know who you are in our lives. We know who you are and what you will do. So we just want to tell you thank you in the name of Jesus, God. We love you. We honor you. And thank you. Amen.
1: Amen. So, Tawana, instead of giving a quote solution from your carnal mind, your beliefs, you went directly to the Father.
0: Yeah. Yeah.
1: Is that what they should do, Tawana? When people feel hopeless,
0: yeah,
1: and they don't know where to go, yeah, go directly to the Father?
0: Yes, absolutely, Greg. Because God didn't create us to wimp, whine, or complain about a situation. You know, he created us to be soldiers, warriors, and winners. That's how you get it done. So honestly, I don't know how to go back to negativity. I'm just saying, I don't know how to do that. So all I can do is go to God. That's how I get my answers. I don't do negativity. I don't do excuses. You know? I just made a conscious decision that I was not going to accept failure in any form in my life. No excuses, no disability checks, no fears, or no doubts. I positioned myself around greatness, and my mind shifted to great things. And now, all I know that anything is possible. That's all I know now. Anything is possible. So that's how I live my life, Greg. That's how my husband and I live our lives today. You know, we don't worry about anything else. We focus on the prize. We focus on what's to come. That's how we do it.
1: Jeez, Tawana. We have 14 minutes left. Tawana, every time you come on, especially after the broadcast, I begin to receive some text messages, some phone calls, because it's the way that you encourage people with your story. But one reason why I love bringing you on, you did not forget about Jesus.
0: Nope. He's the center of my joy. He's the center of my life. He is me. He is my life. That's all I know. You know, when God created me, he knew that I was going to do something about my situation. You know what I'm saying? He knew. He knew that I was going to do something about it. Who else would be born without arms and go through all of the things that I went through? And I'm just saying, good God Almighty. I can't even talk. I can't even say it right now. Good Jesus. I'm excited. Yes.
1: Tawana, again, it seems like God placed in you many purposes. When we have a purpose and we begin to experience the fulfillment in the joy of that purpose, is that where we begin to experience God, when we not live our personal dream, but when we begin to find the purpose that he placed in our hearts, is that when we find him too?
0: Absolutely. Absolutely. I just kept going, Greg. Yes, I fell down many, many, many times in life. But guess what? I kept getting up again and again and again. I just kept going. I just kept the faith. I couldn't quit. Because quitting is not in my DNA. I'm just saying. It's not in my vocabulary. Every time I fall down, I get back up. That's how I win. That's how I win. You know, it's a part of the balance. You know, it's a part of the balance. You know, we all have many hats, but you still got to balance, you know? And I love my hope tips that I, you know, created about balance. And I'm going to give them to you right now, because somebody needs to know how to bring balance into their lives. And I say it often, and I'm going to keep saying it until you get it. The first balance tip is to stop whining and complaining. Stop whining and complaining. Nobody cares. Keep it pushing. Nobody cares. If they didn't care about me and my whining self as a child without arms, you know they ain't gonna say they don't care about you. So stop whining and complaining, because nobody cares. Number two is to position yourself around positive people. Positive, like-minded people. Not the naysayers, doubters, and haters. Balance tip number three is to take responsibility and control of your life. Own whatever it is. If you did it, own it. And keep pushing. Take control of your life at all times. Number four, upgrade your relationships and your knowledge. Get you some new friends. People that know more, that have more, that'll tell you you raggedy. You know what I'm saying? I got friends in my life that don't play with me. They don't care, you know, they don't look at the fact that I don't have arms. No, Tawana, when you raggedy, they gonna tell me I'm raggedy. So upgrade your relationships. Get you some friends that's gonna tell you what you need to hear, not what you wanna hear. And get, you know, upgrade your knowledge. Read a book every now and then. Turn the cell phone off, the TikTok off, the social media off, and open a book and read some things that you have not read so that you can have some things that you have not had. You know what I'm saying? Open your mind. Open your knowledge. You know? Open your heart for the things that you say you want to do. You know? Your passion. Whatever you're passionate about. Read about that. And number five is to upgrade your determination. Ladies and gentlemen, you gotta see yourself doing it. That's how I did it. There's nothing so great about me. I just said I'm gonna do it, and I did it. I thought it, and I did it. That's how I did it. And you can do it too. Yeah, you. I'm talking to you. So let's go get it, y'all. You know? That's how you win. That's how you win. You keep going until you win. Because that's what winners do. Winners don't talk about they can't do it. No. Winners figure out a way to do it. And they do it. So go get it. I'm excited. You got to know. You got to know who you are at all times. And make a conscious decision right now. You know, you got to know who you are. And as my husband Toby, he gives me good quotes all the time. And his, one of his favorite quotes is, if you're not willing to play in the game of life, then you might as well sit on the bench. Because the game of life is meant to be played, not watched. Good God Almighty.
1: And that's interesting you just mentioned your husband Toby, because that was my next question. What role has Toby played in your growth? Do you mind sharing that, Tawana?
0: Good God, a big role. Toby is so awesome. He is my loudest cheerleader, my biggest fan. He holds me accountable. If I'm raggedy, if I'm slowful, if I'm slack, which is not often, but when it does get to that place, or when I'm just, you know, feeling down, he's there. You know, he's been here. You know, he's just been in my life. Toby and I have been together for 37 years. Wow. We've been married 33 years, but we've been friends over 56 years. I was 6 and he was 12 when we met. So I thank God for Toby being in my life. And this Christmas, we got married on Christmas Day. So this Christmas, we'll be celebrating 34 years of marriage. So we're excited about taking care of each other and loving each other. And we like each other. You know, I love my husband, but I like him too.
1: Tawana, again, you spoke about when you met your husband, Toby. Was he, before you knew in your heart that God brought you two together for marriage, was he always like a protector? What role was he playing even when you were younger?
0: Yes. We're childhood friends. And, you know, there's a chapter in Unarmed But Dangerous. It's called The Gentle Giant. And Toby is my gentle giant. So you got to read it. But I'll just tell you this little part. As a child, I used to, in the summer, I would go to my Grandma Rogers' house. As a matter of fact, that's where I met Toby. Toby lived next door to my Grandma Rogers. And I grew up in D.C., but they lived in Wilson, North Carolina. So every summer, I would go to Grandma Rogers' house in Wilson, North Carolina. And he lived next door to her. And so, in the summer, you know, I would, you know, be thinking about, you know, how my, on the way back home, you know, the 3 or 4 hour drive back home to DC, I would just be thinking about my time with Toby. And I always think, if I ever got married, I wish, you know, I would marry somebody like Toby, because he was so sweet to me, so gentle. As a child, he was like an angel to me, you know. The first day I met him, the only thing he said to me when he realized that I didn't have arms, all he said was, "What happened to your arms?" I said, "I was born without them." He was like, "Oh, okay." And we just clicked. And we just started playing, you know, with all the other kids. It was just awesome. So he's such a gentle giant in my Toby. And I'm just excited about life and you know, our love for each other, and how he takes care of me, and how he caters to my every need. And, you know, I'm just grateful and humble to be his wife. You know, I'm excited.
1: Does Toby, do you have a character playing Toby in the movie?
0: Yes, we do. We don't have the name of the person yet, but yeah, he's going to be there. I'm going to be there. My daughter April's going to be there. We've got a lot of characters that are going to be played in the movie Eagle Without Wings. It's just going to be a game changer, you know, for excuses. But after you read the book, then you go to the movie theater and you see Eagle Without Wings, the movie, you know, your life is never going to be the same. As a matter of fact, after you read Unarmed But Dangerous, the book, I have questions. I have questions at the end of each chapter. So those questions are not for me. They're for you. You know, it's a game changer book. I'm just saying. It's going to make you step up your game after you read Unarmed But Dangerous. And you answer the questions after each chapter, and you pray the prayer after the chapters. Good God Almighty, your life is never going to be the same. I'm excited, I'm grateful, and honored to have written my story to let people see that it's possible. Whatever it is you want in life, it's possible. And I'm just saying, it is possible. It means, you know, I'm just excited. As Toby said, you know, if you're not willing to play in the game of life, then you might as well sit on the bench, because the game of life is meant to be played, not watched. Go on and play in the game. Play in your game. Play. Keep going.
1: I have a favorite quote, Tawana. Uh-huh. Have you ever heard the quote by Helen Keller, the blind lady?
0: Oh, yes, I'm sure. I love Helen Keller.
1: She, in her quote, she shares, the worst thing than being blind is having, hold it, the worst thing than being blind is having, please help me, Father, I say it all the time. The worst thing than having sight. Oh boy, Tawana. The worst thing than having sight. Well, I guess you have to look it up there.
0: Yeah. How about that?
1: Oh, Rebecca is sort of helping me tonight.
0: Okay.
1: The worst thing than being blind is having sight and no vision.
0: There you go. That's it.
1: Yeah. The worst thing than being blind is having sight with no vision.
0: Yeah.
1: Please share with us what that means. And that's my last question. And also, please share your website, Tawana.
0: I mean, the quote speaks for itself, you know. You gotta make it happen for yourself. This lady is blind and deaf.
1: Oh, yes.
0: What's wrong with you? What is it that you want to do in your life that you have not done? Think about that for a moment. What has God told you to do that you have not done? What's in your hands that God can use? Think about that. I'm going to say it again. What's in your hands that God can use? See, I don't have physical hands, but I stretch my heart to God. And I gave him all that I had. The service of giving hope and letting people know that all things are possible when you believe. That's who I am. That's who I am. So today, I want you to choose, because life is all about choices. It's time to make better choices, y'all. I want you to choose this day what you shall be. Choose this day whom you shall serve. Choose this day what you will do. Think about that. And I pray that I've given value to you today, that your life will never be the same, that you got this, because you got everything you need to go get it. This has been your girl, the Hope Coach, Dr. Tawana Williams, your messenger of hope and inspiration. And I want you to hold on to these words until we meet again. I know that I will. 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And I'm in North Carolina. That's the East Coast. I'm in Wilson, North Carolina, so we are super excited. And I want you to remember that even if your wings get broken, never stop trying to fly.
1: Jesus.
0: I'm the girl. Be good. Thank you, Greg.
1: Thank you. Will you be back for the holiday season?
0: Absolutely. I'm going to come every time you want me to come. That's what I do.
1: Yes. Yes, something else, Tawana.
0: Thank you, Greg. I appreciate you. And yep,
1: love you dearly, Tawana.
0: All righty. I hope I brought value. And I'm going to go to my email and see who emailed me first. That's what the question was.
1: Hey, Tawana, you brought so much value. Tomorrow morning, I'm going to wake up, go to the bank, and cash it in.
0: Whoop, whoop. I like that. Yes.

0: In 1893, Francis Thompson published his book, Poems, which contained the often quoted masterpiece, The Hound of Heaven. Born in 1859, Thompson became ill early in his career and attempted to treat himself with opium. Eventually, he became a hopeless addict, wandering London's streets as a homeless man, writing poetry and submitting it to magazines, all without hope. His work was discovered by the editor of a small Catholic magazine who sought him out and brought him off the streets to live with he and his wife, where for 19 years he was able to write his poetry while reflecting on God's mercy. Though he eventually died from tuberculosis aggravated by the ravages of opium, Francis Thompson's poetry has inspired generations of believers, and the Hound of Heaven's pursuit of him echoes in Romans 8:35. Who shall separate us from the love of Christ? Bible for Life is brought to you by the English Standard Version. 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

0: 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And we are Seated in Glory with Rachel Glanton.
1: Hi, thank you for inviting me. My name is Rachel Glanton, and I am battle ready.
0: Yes, and Pastor Henry Schaefer is manning the board, and I'm thankful for that. And I want to give a couple thank yous, first of all, to my Lord and Savior, Jesus Christ.
1: Hallelujah.
0: Who has empowered me to come, rise up in Him, and be seated in the fullness of His resurrected life from an eternal perspective. I want to thank Brother Bill George with a beautiful song that he orchestrated. And I want to thank United Parkway Church of God for being able to be there and part of a ministry that is so instrumental in setting the captives free through deliverance ministry. This message has been birthed in me over 20 years of being born again and studying faithfully the Word of God from the eternal perspective of our salvation. And
1: so are you saying University Parkway Church of God is where you attend?
0: Yes, it is.
1: How about anybody out there that needs a church, you come? If you're in the Aiken area, you come visit us.
0: Thank you for that. And
1: can I do a disclaimer really quick?
0: Yes.
1: The thoughts, views, and opinions of this broadcast may or may not be the thoughts, views, and opinions of the owners, the staff, the sponsors, or any other program here. If you have an issue, please let us know. Email us at battleready999@gmail.com.
0: And we're coming to you from the throne room, seated in glory. And I want to give some thanks to people that have been instrumental in my past in the development of understanding sonship, the new creation. And that would be Agape Christian Fellowship in Riviera Beach, Pastor Lehman Jenkins, Brother Thomas, and Kamanique, his wife, and special call out to Brother Leo Oliveira and his family, who have been very instrumental in mentoring,
1: hallelujah,
0: tutoring, teaching. And I'm going to be speaking from the amplified version of New King James when I do quote scripture, because Leo and I would sit there probably 5 days a week, at least 4 or 5 hours before we would go join his father, who was ill, to play some dominoes, and Poppy would cheat to victory, but we'd allow him, and it was a great fellowship. And he finally came to know the Lord, and before he passed, and I was able to be with the family for both Leo's mom and dad, and that's who we talked about. His son Daniel, who graduated when I was on the show previously.
1: Yeah, I remember that.
0: He graduated the Marine Corps, and now he's in Virginia Beach, Norfolk area. So I just wanted to give some thanks and a quick prayer, not a quick prayer, but thank you Father for your gift of your son that you would send into this earth in bodily form to take on human flesh, to be crucified on a stake, on a tree, on a cross, that we might become believers and followers of him, to be born again, that we could be ruling and reigning with you as sons and daughters, as everlasting priests for all of eternity. I thank you, Father, for the precious blood of your son. And I pray for those who do not yet know him, those who do know him, but are not necessarily pressing towards the mark of the prize of the upward call, are floundering. We've all been there at times, been skeptical or whatever, and Father, your grace was sufficient for us, and we were able to rise above through the power of the Holy Spirit, as you work all things out for the good of those who love you and are called according to your purpose to become your son. A lot of times I won't quote the scripture addresses. It's not that I readily know them or remember them, but the word is alive in me.
1: And, hallelujah.
0: And he gives us what we need.
1: Well, I'll work on helping you with the addresses. I'm all about application. If I can find it useful and apply it to my life, I'm going to retain it. If it's hard to find it and apply it to my life, well, I struggle with that. So I'll be the pain in your neck for that. Okay,
0: Rachel, you can never be that because you're so helpful
1: and hallelujah, Jesus.
0: Your daily walk. I don't know how you or Pastor get so much done in a day.
1: It's God. It's absolutely His Son. It's the Holy Ghost. It ain't got nothing to do with us. Yeah. I'm gonna tell you.
2: They say we don't get enough.
1: Yeah, we always. I know. I always feel like I'm behind the eight ball, and other people tell me I don't do it right. I can't get it right.
0: Well, you know, we're going to stay positive as much as we can.
1: I know Pastor hears that too.
0: And Rachel's going to keep me in focus because, as a disclaimer, kind of about me, that I can get deep.
1: Yeah, really quick, like, and I'm going to try it because you got an hour.
0: Yeah.
1: So what I'm going to try to do is help you get out what you're trying to say first show, and helps to keep you focused.
0: So the program is Seated in Glory, and today's message is going to be about the believer's mindset, because of many, many churches and denominations I've been to, and I was raised Catholic. And let me tell the person out there who might be searching or in pain or grief or misery right now, that there is a God that loves you so much that sent His Son in human form, that for you to have a way back. Adam in the garden had dominion, and he was a king because he had dominion, and he was a priest because he tilled the soil, reminiscent or similar to the tabernacle of the Levitical priest. He was tilling the soil, as we are nourished to till the soil in others and cultivate the soil and harvest the field. So believers might go on ahead.
1: God loves you so much that He sent His only Son now. As you say that, help the person understand, not just about Adam, not just about the soil. What's that mean to you personally, Rick?
0: Oh, my gosh.
1: Come on now. There's somebody out there that needs to hear it.
0: Yeah, well.
1: It's okay.
0: His grace is so sufficient. It's His mercies are renewed every day. His love covers a multitude of sins, and His peace surpasses all man's understanding. And He has been so gracious, not only to save me from the misery of myself, but to reestablish that continuously in the mindset.
1: So you're saying His mercies are new every morning.
0: Every morning, mm-hmm. And as we seek Him first in His kingdom.
1: Mm-hmm.
0: All these things shall be added to you. And Rachel, when I first became a believer, I trusted the Word of God.
1: Mm-hmm.
0: As a small child, I was going to take whatever it said and believe it.
1: Mm-hmm.
0: And I had so many people telling me, well, all doesn't mean all, and everything doesn't mean everything.
1: So it changed the way that you felt about it.
0: I had a pretty radical, I'm not going to go into it, but I had a pretty radical salvation.
1: So going from believing God and people talking you out of it, and then you having that radical salvation, tell me the difference between really not understanding to understanding. What your show to me, I'm trying to help encapsulate.
0: Well, it was a conflict in my mind because I never didn't understand what His Word said. I believed it.
1: Right.
0: I trusted it.
1: But you didn't understand.
0: I held on to it. But I couldn't I just thought everybody was seeking the great. You know, I was a coach. I was a player, baseball, and was blessed to win the national championship. And I've been around a lot of coaches who taught in different manners,
1: right.
0: From the negative to the positive. And And the College World Series is going on right now. And say shout out to my Hurricane 85 team. Hey, you guys, congratulations again. But you know, people. I think you can attest to this, and Pastor certainly, that not everybody they're gunning for the person at the top.
1: That's right. That's always true.
0: Any way that they can take you off of that throne.
1: Yeah.
0: And in competition, that's fine. But because they're out to displace you and win a championship. I get that in competition. But in the body of Christ, It was foreign to me. I'm like, I thought everybody was walking this thing out in love.
1: And Pastor added, we couldn't hear him, but he said that it's not they, it's the devil. He's the one gunning for you.
0: Yeah.
1: Always. So let's talk about seated in glory as you unpack this and understand about the tilling of the land. But let's go back to the seated in glory. Mm-hmm. The name of this show is Seated in Glory. Why?
0: Well, the church system, and I'm not bashing stuff, I'm just telling it what it is. The church system teaches salvation from the earth. And as Leo and I would study, he would say it never began or ended in the earth. The lamb was slain before the foundation of the world, which is let's highlight that, because that establishes the identity.
2: Right.
0: We were in Christ when he spoke creation into being.
1: Right.
0: He saw the ending from the beginning.
1: Right.
0: This whole thing is a setup to see who is going to not just receive salvation,
1: right,
0: and, you know, escape hell, mm-hmm, but the transforming of the mind. To know that God is calling us, and let me give the scripture.
1: That's right.
0: Good. This show.
1: That's what we want.
0: Let me give the scripture. Ephesians 1:3. Blessed and worthy of praise be the God and Father of our Lord Jesus Christ, who has blessed us with every spiritual blessing in the heavenly realms in Christ. Just as in his love, he chose us in Christ, actually selected us for himself as his own. Man, we got to say, you know, a lot of times we read scripture and we don't stop and meditate on the magnitude of what love is pouring out of the heavenly realm into us. And man, you got to grasp that you were in him before he spoke creation into being. That is significant to understand your true identity in becoming sons and daughters. In my opinion, that is paramount to understand. It goes on to say, he selected us in him for himself as his own before the foundation of the world, so that we would be holy, that is consecrated, set apart for him, purpose-driven and blameless in his sight.
1: Now, I haven't asked you permission to do this, but I had a vision about this exact piece here. May I share it?
0: Please, come on.
1: Okay, so there was a time in my life where I worked, I cleaned the bathrooms and did the cleaning at the church, and I was cleaning the front bathrooms, and as I was doing that, I'm listening to audio Bible. And I'm in Genesis. And I'm going to say I'm around chapter 2-3. I'm not far into Genesis, because it's Genesis is a task in itself. So I'm around chapter 2, chapter 3. And I'm walking from the bathroom stall over to the sink to get paper towels. And the Lord says, I've told you all of this already. And I said, what? And so a vision opened. And as this vision opened, I am standing at a fence. And at this fence, Jesus is standing there, and he's taller than the rest of us. Everybody else is, you know, there, but we're all shorter than he is. He's taller. And he's telling us plan A. He's saying, this is how it's going to be throughout eternity. This is the way I'm going to do it. And every once in a while, one of us in the crowd would say, hey, can I help you with that? And he'd say, yes. And then every once in a while, he'd look at somebody and say, hey, can you take care of that for me? And he just kept telling the story. Now, I'm still standing at University Parkway, Church of God, but I am seeing this.
0: Amen.
1: And as I'm seeing this, it closes it's over. But it continued to minister to me because this is the conversation before the foundation of the earth.
0: Come on.
1: And so as I'm
0: get the seatbelt on.
1: Right. So as I'm praying back through this and asking, Father, help me understand. Help me understand what you're saying, because, you know, it was great to hear his word. But it, you know, and I pray all the time that what I've seen doesn't cause anyone else to stumble. That's not the point of me sharing this. You know, people say, I wish I saw things like that. Well, God's got you set up to do something specific. So you pay attention to what he's telling you, how he's showing you, what you read, how he speaks to you. You pay attention to that. Don't get tripped up on what God says to me. But the point is, and I pray this way for people, so I'm going to pray right now. Father, I ask you to remind us, as we spend time in your word, as we line ourselves up and receive instruction from our pastors, wherever you live, wherever you are in America, wherever you are in the nation, you're hearing this. I ask you, Father, to help them remember what you said before the foundation of the earth in this conversation, plan A. I ask you, Father, as we meditate on your word, we spend time alone with you, as we give you our space, give you our attention, that you would remind us of what you asked us to do.
0: Thank you, Father.
1: What we're here for at such a time as this. What the purpose is behind our existence. Not just going to work and cooking the food and having the conversations. God, remind us of what we said to you we would do. I ask you, Lord God, to help us as we move into understanding what seated in glory means. Also, God, not ever really, like he said, like Rick said, Father, it's a setup. He shows us the end from the beginning.
0: Amen.
1: So help us, Father, take it all in. Help us, Father, digest what you are sharing, what you are saying, in Jesus' name.
0: Amen. And you know, while you were saying that, the vision I saw was the woman at the well. you have water. I have water that you have never tasted.
1: You won't thirst again.
0: No, if you drink from this well, you'll never thirst again. Well, the well is him.
1: That's right.
0: And we were in him. And that's the paramount thing of today, of understanding the believer's true identity, that salvation didn't begin in the earth. It began in the heavens. It ended in the heavens. But the church system doesn't really teach the new creation. So how are you going to learn how to become, as the eunuch knew the Torah when Philip ran alongside of him in the book of Acts? The eunuch knew the Torah, but when Philip asked him, do you know what you're reading? He said, how can I know unless I be taught? So we have to be taught and instructed, because you've heard me say this a number of times on Pastor's show, that the enemy knew that if he could plant seeds of destruction, it would breed, if seeds of deception, it would breed fruit of destruction.
1: I've heard you say that many times. And so say that again.
0: The enemy knew that if he could plant seeds of deception, they would breed fruit of destruction. And that first in the mind would be difficult to expel out. And so it is difficult, and I'll share this before we go to the song, that in Catholicism, before we took communion, we would say a prayer: Father, I am not worthy to receive you, but only speak the words and I shall be healed, as the soldier did, the centurion servant. And you know, the other day, last week's show wasn't postponed because of technical difficulties. It was because the father had to get into me John 17. And then the next day, the book of Hebrews, and he said,

0: into the throne room, the angels are saying one thing, holy.
1: That's right.
0: And I'm not saying it loud enough, but they're saying, holy,
1: yes.
0: Holy. And as he told Moses, you're standing on holy ground. Take off and remove your shoes. I believe was Moses. Where am I getting conflicted? This song from Jonathan Sattell, who's gone to be with the Lord, is a 12-minute song, but it establishes the heart of the Father, it is so necessary to hear our desires of what we want to do for His kingdom, and He patiently allows us and gives us the ability, and then, and I'm not going to go to the end, but it's beautiful. Listen to the heart of the Father to enter into the praise of worship through the eye of the needle.

I stood among the sons of men, strong and tall. My heart was filled with enthusiasm. My life was given to the purposes of God. Upon that day, I said to the Lord, I will do mighty exploits in the name of my God. The Lord came unto me, and he said, What is it, son of man, that thou wouldest have? I said,

The Lord came to me, and he gave unto me the desire of my heart. He stood me among the sons of men. He let me play. He let me sing. I saw the day when the hearts of men were moved by that thing that the Lord had given unto me. After hearts of men were moved, I stood back and I said to myself, now I will be content, for I have been able to move the hearts of men. But in my secret hour, I bowed my heart before my God.

came again unto me in the ninth season. He asked me again, Son of man, ask me again the thing that thou wouldest have of me. I said,

The Lord came unto me, and he said, Son of man, I have given thee the thing which thou hast desired. With great joy I marched before the people of God. In my youth and in my enthusiasm, I spoke the word, and men were delivered. I spoke the word, and their hearts were made whole. I knew what it was to bind the brokenhearted and to pour in the oil of joy for mourning. While men were praising him and glorifying his name, I went back to my secret chamber. I bowed my head in sorrow. I said, Oh my God, I am not satisfied. He came again unto me and he said, Son of man, what is it that thou again desirest of me? I said, Oh my God, put the power in my hands, that I might lay my hands upon the sick and be healing flow. He said unto me, It is done as thou hast requested. From that very day, as I went to the nations of the earth, I saw the sick raised from their sick beds. I saw pain and suffering go away. I was rejoicing as I went to my secret place. I bowed my head before my God. I said, Now.

0: No sooner had the words come out of my mouth when the heart within me began to ache and cry. I said,
1: Lord Buddha, just one more time, give me the thing I ask of thee.
0: He said, it is done. I said,

He said, surely I give it unto thee. Now go. So I went. And the Lord allowed me to go into dens of iniquity and holes and dives where men hide from the light because of the sin and evil that is upon them. There was a day when I saw demons cry out at the very presence of the power of God that rested. Then I went back to my secret place, broken. I said, Lord,

0: thou hast called me to do. In my youth, I had expended myself with all the things that my heart had desired.
1: Then one more time, a gracious and loving God visited me in the ninth season. He said, "Now, what is it that thou dost desire?" In brokenness of heart, I bowed before him. I said,
0: "God, only that thing which thou dost desire to give unto me."
1: He came unto me and he said, "Come with me, and I will take thee on a journey." He took me past my friends. He took me past those with whom I had come into the house of the Lord. He took me into a desolate place. He caused me to go into a place alone in the wilderness. I said,
0: "Oh my God, thou hast cut me off from all those I love. What art thou doing unto me?"
1: He said, "I take thee to a place where all men must come if their hearts cry is to be fulfilled." At a certain hour I bowed before a gate that is called the Eye of the Needle. There before the Eye of the Needle, I heard the voice of the Lord say, "Bow low." I bowed low. He said, "No, lower." So I bowed lower. He said, "Yet lower. Thou dost not go low enough." I went as low as I could go. I had upon my back my books of learning. I had with me my instruments of music. I had with me my gifts, my abilities. He said unto me, "Thou hast too much. Thou canst go through this gate." I said,
0: "God, thou hast given me these books. Thou hast given me these abilities."
1: He said, "Drop them, or thou dost not go." So I dropped them, and I went on through a very small gate that is called the Eye of the Needle. As I went through this gate, I heard the voice of the Lord say, "Now rise to the other side." As I rose, a very strange thing happened to me. For lo, the gate, which was so small that I must lay aside everything, was so wide I could not fill it. As I stood in the presence of the Lord, I said,
0: "God, what is this thing that thou hast done unto me? For now my soul is satisfied."
1: He said, "Thou hast come through the gate of worship. Now come up to the circle of the earth, and I will show thee a great mystery. I will reveal unto thee the thing that I am doing among the sons of men." The Spirit of the Lord caught me away. He took me to the circle of the earth, higher than the eagle flies, beyond where the clouds can rumble, beyond where the sun shines or the moon finds her path. There at the throne of my God, he said, "Look down upon my people." I saw strange things. I saw my companions gathered around a very small gate. I saw them wringing their hands and crying. They were saying to one another, "God hath given us these instruments of war. This sword is my sword, and I will work against the enemy. I will bring the enemy down. I cannot go through this gate, for if I go through this gate, I must put down my sword. God has called me to be a warrior, and therefore I will not do it." I heard another say, "Me lay down my instruments of music? Lay down all that God has given unto me? Just to go through that silly little gate? To be nothing but a bare man who comes out on the other side, stripped of everything? I cannot do this thing." I saw them as they stood aside in their pride, afraid to bow themselves before a very small gate. Then I saw again, as the Lord brought me closer to the gate, I saw a man bow low, laying down everything that he had. As he came through that very wide gate on the other side, his instruments of music were there. His sword was there. His books were there. His power was there. The word of the Lord came to me. Now go and tell this people before thee, I have given unto this people extreme talents and much ability. I have called those who are instrumentalists to play. But I say unto thee this day, if thou dost not come through the very small gate, which is the gate of worship, and bow low, and lay before me thine instruments, thy talents, thine abilities, thy vision, and thy power, thou shalt always be among those who will only be able to minister to the hearts of men, and bless the hearts of men. But there is a gate open to the body of Messiah this hour, which is a very small gate. Through that gate, only men who are worshippers will go. These men will lay talents before their God. These men will say, God, we will be worshippers. Through that small gate they will come. And as they come through that narrow place, hear again the word of the Lord. They will arise again on the other side, not to minister to men, but to minister unto their God. I now present before thee a choice. Thou canst minister unto men, and I will cause thee to sway only the hearts of men with thy talent. Or thou canst humble thyself as one passing through a very low gate and become a worshiper of God. Then thou shalt minister unto the King.
2: Hallelujah. That's good.
3: That's the heart of the Father. The fullness of what redemption afforded us the opportunity to do. It wasn't just to minister to the hearts of men, but it'll bless us to minister to the hearts of men if that's what we seek. But he's looking for that. And we're near the end of this age. We're approaching go time.
2: I don't want to miss something very important that was stated in that 12-minute video. Yes, he ministers to the hearts of men, but we minister to the heart of God. We can't miss that.
3: That's his heart, and a very small gate.
2: And there is tons of places in Scripture where, you know, he states he inhabits the praises of his people.
3: Glory to God.
2: So there is an exchange that happens. It's an intimacy that happens in our relationship with him. If in fact you have a relationship. That's the key here.
3: Well, that's the mindset, and we'll probably go over this mindset for probably four sessions because it's so imperative to understand what the Father. Somebody told me the other day. They said the gospel is so simple. Why do you try to do all this? And I'm like, if it's so simple, why did he put two cherubim outside the gate? So Adam and Eve couldn't go back in. If it's so simple, why are there so many denominations and so many churches? If it's so simple, the gospel is, God is simple, but he's not easy. And this thing is not just say a prayer, come to the altar, get a pat on the back, and you're going to have a mansion in the heavens on a street paved with gold.
2: Well, I mean, it, for some, it is that way. All they really care about is salvation. They just want to make it in. Some people are really not interested in the benefits or what this relationship has for on our end or for him, what he has planned for us.
3: Well, but don't you think a lot of that is in the methodology that the church systems teach?
2: Maybe that's a portion. But then you tell me why it is some break free from that and press in. Like, the reason I go to University Parkway Church of God is I can't go to a church where people are scared of demons.
3: Yeah.
2: I can't go to a church where people are afraid of people.
3: Yeah.
2: I cannot go to a church where fear runs the show. And if you go to many of these denominations, there is a condemnation that comes from the pulpit. Now, I'm not saying there's not conviction that comes from that same pulpit. But what I am saying is somewhere in there, there's an independent thought. Somewhere in there, in our hearts, We have to decide what we are discerning. We have to make a judgment call. Now, I could lay that whole question you just asked me at the foot of Jesus and walk away from it, at the foot of the throne and walk away from it. But I don't think that's the appropriate thing to do. I think what's appropriate to do is, you know, what's the check in your spirit? Don't, and you know, as Pastor has taught us, not to ignore that, but then go beyond that. What is it saying to you? Mm-hmm. What are you supposed to do with it? Because not everybody really is interested in the baptism of the Holy Ghost with evidence of speaking in tongues, even if it's available to them. And the word all you mentioned earlier, it is available for all.
3: For everything.
2: Everything that God offers. So what I'm saying is, is it a stop at salvation and not understanding the blood of Jesus or not understanding the baptism of the Holy Ghost because they is safe? Is that really what was happening?
3: Well, I in the mindset, and that's what we're talking about, the believer's mindset.
2: Yeah.
3: The first thing the Father said to me after I was born again.
2: Let's have it.
3: He said, I'm only looking for two variables from a believer. Two.
2: Okay.
3: Availability and obedience. With a caveat, no hidden agendas. And I'm like, wow, I can get into this thing late in the game and still have, you know, a full benefit. I mean, that's in my simple thinking. I'm going to be honest on this show and give you a perspective of what I'm going through is I'm coming to believe that Jesus Christ is the Son of God. Even though I was brought up in a church denomination through the school system, of grade school and high school, there was no love of God being demonstrated. It was just verbiage. It was,
2: I'll be by rote memory.
3: Yeah.
2: Repetition.
3: Yeah. I'm not going to say that, but I had a passion for God, regardless of why that passion was put there. But I hated God because certain things didn't work out in my uh-huh. life that I had to let go.
2: He didn't do what you told him to.
3: So because, yeah, my beliefs weren't met through God, but the church system, I believe, draws people in to saying, hey, say this prayer and you're in the club and, you know, God's going to bless you with tremendous things. You're too blessed to be stressed and, you know, all these things. And the enemy's sitting there going, yeah, come on with that game.
2: So,
3: I got something.
2: So you're saying that is a pretentious draw. It's not a truthful draw.
3: Yes. Mm-hmm. We'll narrow it down to
2: okay.
3: that. We'll expound on this, just trying to get through some things. So that was the first thing he said.
2: All right, that's good.
3: And I'm like, wow, just two variables. But what was sad to me was he said, but I'm not finding many with no hidden agendas. And I'm like, how sad is that? You know? And the second thing he told me was surrender, submission, sanctification. He said, surrender is the front of the cross. Submission when, you know, and let me explain the difference. Surrender is coming to the end of yourself, just, you know, just being downtrodden. You're homeless. You're out of money. You're divorced. You're whatever it may be that God allows to happen in our lives because he saw the ending from the beginning. He knew,
2: right.
3: And the effectual fervent prayers of the faith faithful relieth much, or bringeth much. So, those that have been praying for us that we have no idea, that their prayers are working towards the benefit, towards us, that we come to the salvation, but salvation, or surrender is just saying, I give. I can't do this anymore. I need a savior. Jesus, will you?
2: I've tried everything I know to do.
3: Yeah.
2: I've hollered, I've screamed.
3: I failed. I'm miserable. I'm drugged out. I'm drunk. I'm lost everything. Then submission is saying, wow, I tasted of this thing. It's pretty darn good. I'm like, hey, I'm all in. And I don't know. And personally, I don't know any other way than being all in as an athlete, as a business person, if I was going to do it, I was going to do it.
2: That's something you and I have in common because I was an athlete.
3: Yeah.
2: I mean, it's just you, my dad trained me. He said, look, he said, if you're going to make the first string, you got to make sure they understand what you can do and put yourself out there. So as a physical principle, that is a spiritual concept.
3: Yeah.
2: Give it your all.
3: Amen.
2: Do everything you can do.
3: Amen. And so I'm like, wow, this guy went through all this stuff for me, that he loves me. That. And so going back to that thing about worthy, I'm not worthy. In John 17 last Monday, when he said, Father, make them one as we are one. he said, you are worthy. I sent my son to be bludgeoned. Because I love you that much, to reconcile you back into myself. So those that are a new creation, and that's what we're getting towards, because you can't ascend into the being seated in glory if you don't even know the full benefits of what the package equates to. And I just had a thought that one time he told me, he says, man, I gave you a $500 million lottery ticket that was a winner. Did you ever cash it? And some people just go home and they don't really believe that somebody handed them a $500 million winner. They throw it in the corner and don't even check the numbers and forget about it. And they move 5 years later and they never cashed it. We've been given that ticket.
2: Hallelujah.
3: And did we cash it? And what'd we do with it?
2: Well, I've heard the same reference, but it was said this way. God just wrote you a blank check.
3: Yeah.
2: He's paid it all.
3: Amen.
2: He's paid the price and he's paid it all.
3: Amen.
2: You said surrender, submission. What was the third?
3: Well, submission is saying I'm all in. Submission equates to the grave, resurrection and ascension. Sanctification is seated in glory in the throne room, whether in this body, right now, we can be sanctified while living in this earth, walking in the full sanctification. I mean, if Enoch was taken by God and was not, was no longer in the earth, that's the epitome of what we have, to look at and say
2: it's available to us too.
3: It's available to us, and surrender. The most people, and the Father's telling me these things through the power of the Spirit, and he's communicating. He's saying most people, son, will never go past surrender. They're going to stay at the front of the cross. Well, isn't that what most churches are teaching week in and week out? They're teaching sin and death. And we're
2: the same message and no depth.
3: We're no longer under the law of sin and death. We're under the law of the Spirit of life with a change of the priesthood.
2: So you're talking about foundational truth now.
3: 100%.
2: Hallelujah.
3: Yeah, because that I don't think we read the book, the thread that begins in the beginning till the end
2: speaking of the red.
3: No, the whole thing as a love story.
2: Yes.
3: And that's why I went to, sitting with Brother Leo, I had the King James Bible and he had the Amplified and he'd be reading like Ephesians or Colossians or whatever. And I'd be sitting there going, huh? Read that again. And he'd read it and I'm like, read it again. He'd read it again. And I'm going, man, that's a love story.
2: Uh-huh.
3: You know, and the expounding upon it and stuff. So I was captivated by the immense love articulated through the scriptures of everything that he was doing or has done, because everything was completed and fulfilled through one offering. He purged the heavens and the earth. Everything has been done to assure that we would rule and reign with him forever and ever. And we have that privilege to step into that role as believers, as followers, and he also told me that, what was it, followers, believers, disciples. I mean, everything was like in threes. I'm not going to go into the list of them, but I want to go to the, you mentioned yesterday or the other day on the show, seating. In Genesis 1, the third day, he talked about the seed. I didn't pick this up till yesterday, and you see my book.
2: Right.
3: where it talked about the herbs in the ground, and then it talked about the fruit on the tree. And I'm going, well, what other scripture talks about the fruit if your fruit is not, if you're not bearing fruit, the Father's going to prune you. So in the third day, he talked about seed. Well, every seed's going to bear after its own kind. And this is what I want to get into on the next show or whatever, is how we communicate. Let your faith become effectual by the communication of your faith, by acknowledging, by speaking forth the dynamics of the principles of his eternal kingdom. And for those that are out there, it's important to start identifying who you are seated in the heavenly realm, because that was the privilege that he gave to you. Why wouldn't you, if he inhabits the praises of his people, why wouldn't we praise him? Why wouldn't we choose to enter in to be seated with him in heavenly places with every spiritual blessing? So, I mean, I can go on and on.
2: Well, scripture tells us men love darkness.
3: That's true. That's true. And so the seeds, a seed, when we speak it, death and life are in the power of the tongue.
2: Yes.
3: When we speak death over ourselves, continuously by how you feel, and, oh, I'm terrible, this and that. And words are powerful and significant. And we curse ourselves with the same tongue the word says that we curse and bless. So the seed, with the words, are the seeds. They bear after their own kind, which establishes an identity. We're establishing an identity through the words we're speaking. And this isn't so much for us as individuals, but this salvation is really about putting the angelic and demonic hosts on notice of, are we coming into an understanding of who we are, as mature fruit sons and daughters, by how we communicate to others about our beliefs in anything, whether it's music, whether it's sports, whether you saw the lunacy after the Knicks won the championship the other night in the streets. I mean, people just going crazy. And so every word, it says, never shall one word of God return void of power, and he stands ready to perform his word. So not our words. The eyes are the windows to the heart. Out of the heart flows out of the mouth flows the abundance of the heart. So what is it that we communicate? That establishes the identity of the believer.
2: So the fruit you speak of is produced by the gifts of the Spirit.
3: Come on.
2: So you know, those that stop at salvation, those just stop right there. They're happy. They feel like they're going to make, you know, they're going to make it to heaven, and they probably will. But they don't unpack the benefits of the blood of Jesus or the offering that God gives us of gifts of the Spirit. So then they never really understand the fruit of the Spirit. So what I'm trying to say there is the fruit matters. And there are many references in the Bible. You said, where is it referenced in the Bible? And I know you know, but what I mean is helping people find it. Galatians 5:22-23. There's a list of 18 things that are of the world, and then 9 gifts that the fruit produce. And those fruit are the things that are most beneficial. And when you meet someone who doesn't understand that self-control is a fruit that's produced by the gifts of the Spirit,
3: praise God,
2: you immediately begin to know things about that person. If you understand the concepts, the scriptural concepts, so you know how to pray for them immediately, or at least that's what God shows me. So I'm just saying to you, the fruit is wonderful, but there is a process, is there not?
3: Yes, yes. And thank you for talking about that, because seated, dwelling and seated are basically the same. Where are you? You know, he's at, thank you, Lord. He's asking us each a question every second of the day. Where are you, Rick, in me right now? Where is your mindset? Where are you? Are you caught up in some, trash talking or this or that, or which we do on the pickleball court? Say hello to my pickleball friends. We get caught up in things, and that reference captures us in that mindset. Where are we going to be speaking from? The throne room, seated in glory, or from the earth, which he cursed in the garden?
2: Yes. And in that same line of thinking, let's put an exclamation point on the fruit. Whom you yield your member to is who you serve.
3: Mm.
2: So you have to decide, you know, like Joshua said, hey, are you for us or against us?
3: What is your determined purpose?
2: Right. What is your resolve? What is your stance? What do you really believe? Because that's really, see, God is after, his intention is to find out exactly who you are.
3: Mm-hmm.
2: His intention is to find out exactly who I am. And the people we sit with, so years ago, another little side, years ago, sitting at University Parkway, pastor did a sermon about lukewarm, hot and cold. And he blew my mind because one of the things he said, now this is probably 8 years ago, long time ago. And he said, you know, who you sitting on the pew with? Are they as engaged as you are? Well, if that row and you're on a fire hot over here and they're ice cold over here, he said, your whole row.
3: Lukewarm.
2: It's lukewarm.
3: Wow.
2: Let me tell you something. My mind was blown. I was already looking at the people of the row I sat on.
3: Mm.
2: And, you know, I love Dr. Fent. I asked him, could I use this term? He said, you know, some people are just pew potatoes.
3: Wow.
2: And I said, hey, Dr. Fent, can I use that? And he said, absolutely.
3: Wow.
2: I love that because there are people that are there, they're not engaged. They don't understand the benefits of God or that he inhabits the praises of his people or that they are here to minister to him and give thanksgiving. Enter my courts with praise and thanksgiving. We are told to enter his courts with praise and thanksgiving. So how do we bring this full circle in our own lives? If we follow the instructions we're given, well, then it begins to be a very well put together plan by God. But we don't always listen. We're not always obedient. We're not always allowing him to define who we are.
3: Well, I'm going to read this note in a second, but I was walking down the beach one day and this woman passed by me. I didn't recognize she had earphones on. And I said, how you doing today, Kate? You got a good God story? And she just walked by me and I got past her about 10 feet and the Holy Spirit said, my people have tuned out my frequency.
2: Mm.
3: And I'm like, huh? He's like, to stay competitive in this world system, you need to operate at 5,000 RPMs, revolutions per minute, but my voice speaks at 500. How many 500 RPMs, how many people separate themselves long enough to hear his still small voice? If you are yielded to the Holy Spirit, you are dead to yourself. And that Paul was explicit about, of dying to myself. And Paul had that thorn, and God's grace was sufficient for him. I would go further because words are powerful and significant. Yielded doesn't mean stop or dead. If we die to ourselves, I can yield to myself and still have a lot of myself left. And God's looking for that heart that wants to completely be submerged in his loving kindness, the fruit of the Spirit, peace, love, joy, meekness, kindness. Anyway, I'm getting off track a little bit. His desire for us,
2: hallelujah,
3: is to embody the fullness. He didn't come. Well, you got to understand from the Father's perspective of how he's viewing this whole thing. Every ounce of blood and water was poured out of his son. It's going to take a life, our life, to get his life. And it's not a partial, temporary, type of thing that we're just casually cavalier approaching and say, oh man, I'm saved by the grace of God. I'm too blessed. You know, there's a commitment and an entrenchment, a fullness that God is seeking And what is it that we are seeking?
2: So what I'll say to that is, Jesus did not half step. He does not want you to half step.
3: That's beautiful. Thank you for sharing that. We're going to get into things like salvation versus transformation on the next show. We'll get into the look up the difference between the word comes. Faith comes by hearing, and to as many as have received me, I gave them the power to become. So look up the difference between comes and become, and you'll see the dichotomy of the entrance into this beautiful salvation that we've been afforded.
2: Hallelujah.
3: I thank the radio station and Pastor Henry for being here to run the board, and Miss Rachel Glanton, and we're going to be seated in glory in the throne room, pronouncing the glory of His eternal kingdom lives within us.
2: Unpacking this.
3: The kingdom has come.
2: It's going to be great. Y'all join us.
3: Hallelujah.
2: It's going to be every Monday at 10 a.m., isn't that right?
3: Yes, ma'am. And thank you, Pastor Bill George, for the song. Thank y'all for listening in. Is anybody, sent you, I've got an email, Rick Wade at LaunchPro, LaunchPro, LaunchPro, Rick Wade LaunchPro at Gmail, if you have any comments or whatever. Those of you that know me can text me. God bless you and love you in the fullness of His resurrected life, seated in glory. Until we all come to the knowledge of the truth of His saving grace.
2: 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My name is Rachel Glanton, and
3: this is Rick Wade, and I'm honored and blessed. Thank you, Father, for the fruit of the Spirit.
2: Hallelujah.
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0: This is Cecil Murdoch at 99.9 WUCC in Williston, South Carolina, inviting you to be with us as we lift up the Lord Jesus Christ and hopefully teach people to have better relations between themselves.
1: 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Hey, this is Dana. Thank you for joining for Between the Pages. I've got several books here that I want to talk about this week, and I'm really excited because all these books were given to me by family members and friends, and actually a couple of them was given to me by my pastor, and I have thoroughly enjoyed reading these. Now, I'm doing this book review solo because some of these books Bill has not finished reading. We have been kind of on opposite ends of the spectrum here. He's been reading some other books, so he's going to be coming to you with a book review on a book that he has read. But I'll let him tell you all about that. The first book I'm going to start with today is Why Church Matters, and it's by Joshua Harris. This book was given to me by my niece, Ashlyn Lester, and I have really, really enjoyed this book. So I'm just going to start by reading a little part of the first chapter just to give you an idea of what this book is about. The title is, Can This Relationship Be Saved? What We Miss When We Don't Commit. Jack and Grace met through a mutual friend. From day one, they seemed to be a perfect match. Grace was everything Jack had wanted. She was beautiful, outgoing, and caring, always there when Jack needed her. And for the first 5 months, they were really inseparable. Jack could hardly think of anything but Grace. He didn't need to look further. He told his friends, "She's the one." Now almost 3 years have passed, and Jack still enjoys the comfort and familiarity of being with Grace, but some of the spark is gone. Grace's flaws seem to me more obvious now, and he's not sure he finds her as attractive as he once did, and he's beginning to resent all the time she wants to spend with him. Have you ever been in a relationship like this? I'm writing this book because I believe God has something better for you. He wants you in a relationship defined by both passion and commitment. But before you can take hold of this wonderful plan, you need to know something about this couple. There are millions of Jacks walking around today, and Grace isn't a girl. Grace is church. I read that first part and I thought, wow, this book's going to be exciting. So anyway, I'm going to flip on over. It talks about traveling solo in church and not really being involved the way we should be. And then there's this little excerpt called A Passionate Encounter. And it talks about this guy that wrote the book. He said a pastor friend of his, he has sent him a tape called Passion for the Church. And it was by a pastor in Maryland. And he says he's not sure why he listened to those tapes, but for a confirmed church dater like me, the title alone was baffling. Now, I'm going to get to what the church dater is in just a moment. But he talks about that... you know, he would hop around from church to church. He would go to one church because he liked the music better there, and he'd go to another church because he liked the fellowship better, and he'd go to another church because he liked the preaching better. So that's kind of what he considers a church dater. But in the tapes that he was listening to, he said that the preacher taught from the book of Ephesians. He showed that the church was actually God's idea, not some plan or program invented by us humans. In fact, the church is the only institution God promised to sustain forever. This is where passion came in. To be a part of the universal church isn't enough, the preacher said. Every Christian is called to be passionately committed to a specific local church. Local church is the key to spiritual health and growth for a Christian. And because of the visible body of Christ in the world, the local church is central to God's plan for every generation. Now I'm going to flip on over here to a title of this. This is still in the first chapter, but it's another little title he's got up here in the book. It says, Can You Spot a Church Dater? It said, These days, experts describe America as a nation of believers, but not belongers, and the numbers confirm it. We go to church because that's what Christians are supposed to do, but we're careful to avoid getting involved too much, especially with people. We don't pay much attention to God's larger purpose for us as a vital part in the specific church family. So we go through the motions without really investing in ourselves. Most essentially, a church dater tends to be very critical. We are short on allegiance and quick to find fault in our church. We treat church with a consumer mentality, looking for the best product for the best price of our Sunday morning. As a result, we're fickle and not invested for the long term, like a lover with a wandering eye, always on the hunt for something better. Now, guys, that's just the beginning of this book, and that's just a little teaser to encourage you to go out and get this book. Again, it is called Why Church Matters by Joshua Harris, and I think you will thoroughly enjoy the book. It's a very easy read, and if you want something that helps explain to you the importance of why you should be connected in a local church, you really want to get this book. Okay, on to the next book, because I could keep reading in that and it would take up the whole review this week. So the next book was given to me by my pastor. The title of the book is called God's Armor Bearer, and it's by Terry Nance. Now, I'm not even sure I can even begin to do this book justice on this review, so I'm just going to try to pick out a few things in the book that might entice you, intrigue you, make you want to get the book so you can read really in detail what it's about. But what I love about all these books that I have been reading is all of these books point back to Christ. They point to what the Word says. That's the most important book that we should ever read. So I just wanted to get that in there. All of these, it gives scriptures, and I love this about the books. It tells you where to go to find these in the Bible, and as you're doing your studying, I do more than just read these books. I go and I look at the references, and I just really enjoy this. So I hope you enjoy it too. But I'm going to read just a couple of things from God's Armor Bearer, and hopefully you will run out and get it also. It says, the purpose of this book is to give you a revelation of the spirit of an armor bearer in your relationship with the man or woman of God in your life. It says, you and I will never flow in the anointing of Elisha until we have learned to serve an Elijah. Jesus said, greater love hath no man than this, that a man lay down his life for his friends. It is not difficult to claim that we are submitted to Jesus, but the question is, are we submitted to another human being? Now, that is a different story. So that's just one of the little paragraphs. And again, I say, if I took the time to read to you everything I have underlined, there'd be no need for you to go out and buy the book. But I wanted to go to and read this one. It's titled The Hour of the Local Church. I think it's really important to read this. From the prophetic signs happening every day, it seems Jesus is soon to return. That is why I feel such an urgency about each member of the body of Christ finding his place and remaining faithful, so we can be productive in God's kingdom. I believe this is the hour of the local church. The local church is the hub from which all ministry gifts are to function and the center out of which they are to flow. In the local church, you will find what is needed to build the character of Christ in us. Each member of the body of Christ should discover his or her gift and calling, and then become fully connected to a local church, submitting one to another and submitting to the God-called pastors and leaders that are there. When people come into my office desiring to become part of the local church body, my first question always is, what church do you come from and who is your pastor? You can tell what type of Christian you're dealing with by the answer you get. Millions of Christians attend church services only on Sunday mornings and are not committed physically or spiritually to that church. Their reasons for attending range from tradition to religious duty to social acceptance in the community. Going to church once a week eases their consciences of religious obligations. Think what would happen in this country if those people would get on fire for God and begin to release their gifts and talents in the body. We would see the world reach with the gospel. The local church is called to touch its community and its town or a city for God. To the reader, I would ask these questions. What part are you to play? Where can you get involved? What resources do you have available? What opportunities lie before you? And what do leaders of your local church need from you? How many times have they asked for help, or how many times have you volunteered? Take a look at what you have to offer your local church. You may feel that you have nothing to offer, but that is never true of anyone. Each born-again believer has something to offer that is unique. Each Christian has a call on his own life, which will become apparent once he is involved in a church. 1 Peter 4:10 in the Amplified Bible says, "As each of you have received a gift, employ it for one another as good trustees of God's many-sided grace, faithful stewards of the extremely diverse, unmerited favor." So anyway, with this book, God's Armor Bearer, I would suggest it for anybody wanting to be involved in church ministry. And what I mean by being involved by church ministry is doing whatever needs to be done in the church. That was book number two. Little excerpt from it. Now, book number three is the one that I'm really, really, really excited to tell you about. Our pastor has been preaching on this, and it's how to operate in the gifts of the Spirit. I'm not even going to try to tell you everything that's in this book, but I will tell you that this book will certainly change your life. It gives you the definitions of the spiritual gifts. It helps you with the insight to see which gifts may be for you, may be the ones that the Holy Spirit has given to you. This book will transform you, and I say that you need to get it, to read it, to study it, and read it over and over and over again. It is such a good book, talking about super faith and working of miracles and tongues and interpretations and prophecies and discerning of spirits and on all of the nine gifts he goes through in here. It is a very, very, very good book. Get this book, study it. I promise you it will change you forever the way you think about spiritual gifts. Now, having said that, I'm going to go into another book that I read a while back that was recommended to me by a friend. And it's actually two books, but one of them, the first of the books is called Radical by David Platt. And the second one is Radical Together. Now, I mention these again because I think it's very important in the body of Christ for us to wake up and to realize what kind of radical faith it's going to take to make it in these last days. As we see all the things in the world just spinning around out of control, and being a radical, on-fire Christian for God is what's going to help us to be those overcomers that we're supposed to be to make it in the end. Next month, Bill and I will be back together on a book review. And I believe the name of that book we're going to be reviewing is called Normal Christianity. So I won't tell you who the author's by. You're just going to have to wait till then. But in the meantime, I hope that you will seriously go out and consider either buying or ordering these books. Why Church Matters by Joshua Harris. God's Armor Bearer by Terry Nance. How to Operate in the Gifts of the Spirit by Stephen Brooks. And Radical and Radical Together by David Platt. That gives you five different books, and I hope you enjoy them. I hope they bless you the way they've blessed me. The books are awesome, and each one is different, but they are such easy, fast reads. And I know, Sandy Arledge, I know you're listening because you listen all the time. Sister, I hope you go out and get these books because you will really, really, really enjoy them. Anyway, that's it for me this week for Between the Pages. I hope that you've enjoyed it, and I cannot wait until next month when I can share some new books with you. God bless. Thank you for joining us for Between the Pages with Bill and Dana. We hope you enjoyed our book review. If you are interested in contacting us with questions, comments, or sponsorship, please email us at btpages999@gmail.com. God bless.
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11: 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The rain came down, the streams rose, and the winds blew and beat against that house, yet it did not fall because it had its foundation on the rock. But everyone who hears these words of mine and does not put them into practice is like a foolish man who built his house on sand. The rain came down, the streams rose, and the winds blew and beat against that house, and it fell with a great crash. From Matthew 7. 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

Diligence now. The scripture for today's daily walk through the Bible is from Romans 12 and 11. Never be lazy in your work, but serve the Lord enthusiastically. God's word reminds us again and again that our Creator expects us to lead disciplined lives. God doesn't reward laziness, misbehavior, or apathy. To the contrary, He expects believers to behave with dignity and discipline. We live in a world in which leisure is glorified and indifference is often glamorized. But God has other plans. He did not create us for lives of mediocrity. He created us for far greater things. Life's greatest rewards seldom fall into our laps. To the contrary, our greatest accomplishments usually require lots of work, which is perfectly fine with God. After all, He knows that we're up to the task, and He has big plans for us. May we, as disciplined believers, always be worthy of those plans. Charles Stanley said, "Discipline is training that develops and corrects." Again, the scripture for today's daily walk through the Bible says, "Never be lazy in your work, but serve the Lord enthusiastically." Romans 12:11.

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1: 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Thank you for listening. God bless.

excellence is today's lesson from the Proverbs. It's taken from Proverbs 22 and verse 29. Do you see any truly competent workers? They will serve kings rather than ordinary people. Excellence is an admirable trait. Do you seek excellence in everything that you do? People try hard to be excellent for many reasons. Perhaps it is for recognition or financial reward. And there is nothing wrong with that. We should always do our best. But the best reason to seek excellence is because we are God's children, and all that we do reflects upon Him. Whatever your job description, it's up to you and no one else to become a master of your craft. It's up to you to do your job right. Do all you do as an offering to Christ and as a witness to

those who may not yet know Him. You will be blessed, and will also all those who you work with. Remember today's lesson from the Proverbs. Excellence is taken from Proverbs 22 and verse 29. Do you see any truly competent workers? They will serve kings rather than ordinary.

0: Hello, this is Trixie and Milton Sanders of the Meeting Place of Barnwell Ministries. We are a ministry that seeks to reveal God's truth to a dark world and also to encourage the saints of God that this is not our home. We are only passing through. We are a church without walls, one that seeks to please Almighty God in all that we do. Our focus is on those that are broken and don't know what to do or where to turn. We can be reached on Facebook at the Meeting Place of Barnwell. Now, let's go and see what will Almighty God speak in your life today.
1: Hide me from the rain. Has He ever covered you? Come on, my God is awesome.
2: He can bring you out of whatever situation or circumstance that you find yourself in so that you, upon leaving tonight, you can be the revival. Amen?
3: Amen. Amen.
2: But how many of you want it?
3: Amen.
2: How many of you are willing to say, Lord, not my will, but thy will?
4: Yes, Lord.
2: Lord, not my situation or my circumstances, I give them to you. Amen?
3: Yes.
2: How many of you are willing to step out and say, God, I give it to you?
3: Yes, Lord.
2: Listen, I'm just here tonight as a messenger. If God is dealing with you on a circumstance or a situation, you come make it right. It's not about me, it's about you. And as Pastor Don said earlier, it's about you and Almighty God. You come make it right.
4: Amen.
2: Amen. Amen. How is it that we can live like, excuse the expression, like hell 6 days a week, and come in here on Sunday morning and expect Almighty God to use a man that is wore out because he's had to do whatever that he's had to do the whole week, deal with demons and deal with people and deal with his family and deal with extended family, amen? So, according to my calculation, 6 days equates to about 144 hours. And we come in here on Sunday morning and we get mad at the man preaching an hour and 15 minutes. Because it takes him an hour to get the demons that you got in the rest of the week out.
3: Amen.
2: Amen. Praise
3: God.
4: Praise God.
2: See, all we want to do is come in here with our little cell phone and stay on the cell phone because we're so glued to that. Because that demon has us drawn to the cell phone. We don't even know where our word is at.
3: Come on now.
2: This is what's going to set you free.
3: Amen. Hallelujah.
2: So listen, if you come in here on a Sunday morning or a Sunday night or a Wednesday night and you leave here mad, don't get mad at him.
4: That's right.
2: He has done his very best to come in here and preach what God has given him for that hour and that time and that group of people. And if you leave here mad, take it up with God because there's something that is wrong in your spirit, man.
3: Yes, Lord. Hallelujah.
2: He ain't got time to cast out all the demons that you have acquired during the week.
3: Come on now.
2: He needs you, as the psalmist said, that whenever you come in here, you come in here expecting. Amen. That you come in here packed up and ready to go. See, he ain't got time to be pumping and priming you. How many of you got a well at home and every now and again the power goes out and the water quits running? Any of y'all got any of them old style pumps?
4: Amen.
2: Now I want you to think about something. If you've ever been around one of those pumps that you got to pump and pump and pump and pump, that's what this man is having to do every Sunday morning. He is having to prime you.
4: Amen.
2: So that he can get you and bring you into the Holy of Holies. Amen.
4: Amen.
2: So that God can begin to deal with you and knock some things off of you. But guys, it's not his job.
3: Amen.
2: His job is to bring the word.
4: Amen.
2: Your job is to come in here expecting that God is going to move in your life supernaturally.
3: Amen.
2: And it's your job to come in here and trust God and take God at his word. So whatever that it is that's going on in your home, I'm going to switch back. Yes. Oh yeah. So whatever that it is that's going on in your home, what you should be doing as saints of the living God is you go to the Word.
3: Amen.
2: And you begin to search that thing out.
4: Amen.
2: And whatever that is going on in your house, you find a scenario in the Word.
3: Amen.
2: And begin to call it. Man, shall not live by bread alone. Whatever word that proceeded out of the mouth of God.
3: Hallelujah.
2: Yes, I know the doctor said that she might be dying. But your word says, she shall live.
5: Come on
2: now.
3: Amen.
2: I know the doctor said that some of y'all might have cancer. Amen. But did not he say in Isaiah 53 that thou art healed?
3: Yes, Lord.
2: Why are we not standing on what the word says? Amen. Allow God to be God in your lives so that whenever you go back to the doctor, you walk in there and say, Doctor, I know that it is well with my soul. Amen.
3: Yes, Lord.
2: I don't care what your report says. I don't care what the doctor says. I don't care what the nurse says. My God is sufficient. My God will meet my every need. And the saints of the living God shall not go begging rain. Where is this at in our churches today? Where is it that when we go to Walmart or to CVS that we find somebody and tell them what God is doing in your life? How he is healing your child, how he is moving in your family, whatever the case may be, so that they see that God is doing something in your life. And if they see it in your life, then they will be drawn to the house of God. God draws them through you. You are Jesus to a lost and dying world. You are. So I'm going to go on and clear the mud. Amen. If they're not coming, look in the mirror.
3: Oh, come on,
2: Lord
3: Jesus. That hurts. Thank you, Lord.
2: Look in the mirror. And again, as the word says, is that as you look in the water, you see the reflection.
3: Amen.
2: What reflection are you seeing? See, whenever I look in the water, I don't see Billy. Because on July the 22nd, 1993, this brother
3: Jesus.
2: Died. So whenever I look in the water, all I see is King Jesus. Amen.
3: Amen.
2: And the rest of the mess don't even matter.
3: Amen.
2: So what they see, what they hear coming out of your mouth.
3: Amen.
2: When things are going contrary.
3: That's right.
2: When you hit your hand with a hammer.
3: That's right.
2: When your dog is acting up. Your family's acting up.
3: That's right.
2: And somebody has called you and said that something has happened in the family. How did you respond? Let me give you a good example. Old Job said, though they slay me, still will I.
3: Amen.
2: How many followers are in the house of the living God? Regardless of what come your way. Come hell or high water, even if I got to crawl my tail to the altar, I'm going to follow him.
3: Amen.
2: Amen. I don't care what comes my way.
3: Amen.
2: Because in order for it to come to me first, it's got to go by him.
3: Amen.
2: Got to get his approval. Yes. Not yours, but his. Amen?
3: Amen.
2: But glory anyway.
3: Oh, Jesus.
2: Praise God. My job tonight is simply to expose.
3: Amen.
2: To call out.
3: Yes, Lord.
2: Amen?
3: Amen.
2: To pull down.
5: Oh, yeah.
2: But then attempt to build back. See, so many times we had these look good, feel good, must be good messages, and you hear preaching like what's happening and what's going on with Pastor Don and Pastor Greg. See, then some folk begin to get offended. Amen?
3: Amen.
2: If you get offended, so be it.
3: Amen.
2: I am not, nor will I ever be, a man pleaser. If y'all throw me out of this church tonight, I promise you, if they won't allow me in another church, I will be on the street corner on Sunday morning. Amen?
3: Amen.
2: I'm tired of four-wall church when we become so integrated and so mad and hateful towards one another. We are supposed to be brothers and sisters in the house of the living God.
3: Amen.
2: That whenever you hurt, I hurt.
3: Amen.
2: Whenever this man is going through something, I better feel it. If I'm not feeling this, telling me that there is something on the inside of me that is wrong.
3: Amen.
2: Amen. Or if there is a situation in somebody's house, I better deal with it. First, physically and spiritually.
3: Amen.
2: See, so many times, saints of God, it's simply this. She is not my blood sister, but my parents.
5: Come on.
2: But if she belongs, if her daddy, her new daddy, is Jesus Christ. Amen? We are brothers and sisters. Amen? So if there's something going on in her life, who am I to say, Sister Sandler, you got a problem?
6: That's right.
2: Will I not be in error?
6: Yes, you will. Yes.
2: Or if she come to my house tonight and said, brother, I need something to eat. Or see me in McDonald's. Steve. Will you buy me something?
6: Yes, sir.
2: I need a couple dollars to get whatever.
6: Mm.
2: Who am I to say no?
7: Right.
2: Who am I? If he not say that we are to deal with those within the body first.
6: Amen.
2: Amen.
6: Amen.
2: Amen. That's the problem in our churches today.
8: There you go. That's right.
2: It's your family and not mine.
8: That's right.
2: It is your issue and not mine. But contrary to what that word says, if she is engrafted into the vine or into the branch, amen, her family is my family.
6: Amen.
2: Amen.
6: Amen.
2: So whenever she's facing something, I better be facing.
6: Amen.
2: Amen.
8: Amen.
2: Because if I don't face it with her, guess what just happened? I have kicked her to the curb. And guess who is going to follow? I'm soon going to follow, because whatever you were going through, God's going to say, okay, if it's not good enough for her, then it's not good enough for him. Amen? So it's just a line of issues that follow. Amen?
6: Amen?
2: So saints of God, I need you to be on the firing squad.
6: Amen.
2: This man over here needs you, that whenever you come, actually before you get here, he needs you to work on your house starting tonight.
8: Come on,
2: amen.
8: Amen.
2: Don't go to bed tonight until your house is in order.
6: Amen.
2: Amen. If it means you gotta stay up all night long and cry out to Almighty God, don't go to sleep.
8: Amen.
2: Or you gonna be like the rest of the disciples, where Jesus come and said, would you not stay up with me and pray?
8: Amen.
2: Where is the compassion at in the house of God?
6: Amen.
2: Where? If you look around, don't get mad because they're not here. Go home tonight. Go home tonight, and I want you to look in the mirror. And whatever your name is, say, they weren't here because of me. Because of us. Because they don't know what to think anymore.
8: Come on,
2: oh, we sound all godly on Sunday and Wednesday. We're looking good. Smelling good, I hope.
8: Amen.
2: But then, come Monday morning, I hear people around the corner, things coming out of their mouth, and I'm going, what in the world?
6: That's
2: who is that? Matter of fact, I had a deal with a deacon this weekend, and I was sitting in my office, and I kept hearing this mouth around the corner. I'm going, what? Who is that? And I walked around, and I made eye contact. And here was a question that I asked. I walked into his office with all the people, and I said, is that the same language you have on Sunday morning in your church? And turned and walked off.
6: Oh, my
2: and let God deal with it, amen?
8: Amen.
6: Amen.
2: Listen, if you're going to be in the church, I'm going to tell you right now, you try some mess like that in front of me and see what'll happen.
6: Come on now.
2: I'll call your bluff.
6: Amen.
8: Amen.
6: That's
2: what I told you. As Pastor Don said earlier, there's been enough of them spineless back pastors. Amen. I'm going to stand on what the word says.
6: Amen.
2: And if it makes you mad, so be it. But my job, our job simply is this, is to point you to one that can help and save you.
6: Amen.
2: You cannot be saved and live your life the way that you want to live it.
6: That's
2: you
6: right.
2: must be set apart. You
6: Amen.
2: Must be drawn out.
6: Right.
2: Amen. For the King's use.
9: Keep me in the valley.
10: Again, this is Milton Sanders. In closing, there is but one way that leads to heaven according to John 14 and 6. Almighty God loves you regardless of where you've been or what you have done. All He has ever wanted is simply for you to repent and turn from your sins, confess Him as Lord and Savior of your life, and believe in your heart that God raised Him from the dead. According to Romans 10 and 9, you, sir, ma'am, boy, or girl, shall be saved. Again, this is Milton Sanders of the Meeting Place of Barnwell. We can be reached via Facebook at The Meeting Place of Barnwell. Thank you for tuning in today. God bless.
11: Strength will happen weakened.
12: Healing in Jesus' name. Today's reading from the Word.

At the beginning of Acts chapter 3, Peter says to a lame man, "In the name of Jesus Christ the Nazarene, walk." And the man not only walks, but he leaps and praises God. Now we continue reading at Acts 3:11. While he was clinging to Peter and John, all the people ran together to them at the so-called portico of Solomon, full of amazement. But when Peter saw this, he replied to the people, "Men of Israel, why are you amazed at this? Or why do you gaze at us? As if by our own power or piety, we had made him walk. The God of Abraham, Isaac, and Jacob, the God of our fathers, has glorified his servant Jesus, the one whom you delivered and disowned in the presence of Pilate when he had decided to release him. But you disowned the Holy and Righteous One and asked for a murderer to be granted to you, but put to death the Prince of Life, the one whom God raised from the dead, a fact to which we are witnesses. And on the basis of faith in his name, it is the name of Jesus which has strengthened this man whom you see and know, and the faith which comes through him has given him this perfect health in the presence of you all. And now, brethren, I know that you acted in ignorance, just as your rulers did also. But the things which God announced beforehand by the mouth of all the prophets, that his Christ would suffer, he has thus fulfilled. Therefore repent and return, so that your sins may be wiped away, in order that times of refreshing may come from the presence of the Lord, and that he may send Jesus, the Christ appointed for you, whom heaven must receive until the period of restoration of all things, about which God spoke by the mouth of his holy prophets from ancient time. Moses said, 'The Lord God will raise up for you a prophet like me from your brethren. To him you shall give heed to everything he says to you. And it will be that every soul that does not heed that prophet shall be utterly destroyed from among the people.' And likewise, all the prophets who have spoken, from Samuel and his successors onward, also announced these days. It is you who are the sons of the prophets and of the covenant which God made with your fathers, saying to Abraham, 'And in your seed all the families of the earth shall be blessed.' For you first, God raised up his servant and sent him to bless you by turning every one of you from your wicked ways.

Acts chapter 4. As they were speaking to the people, the priests and the captain of the temple guard and the Sadducees came up to them, being greatly disturbed because they were teaching the people and proclaiming in Jesus the resurrection from the dead. And they laid hands on them and put them in jail until the next day, for it was already evening. But many of those who had heard the message believed, and the number of the men came to be about 5,000. You may be able to hear this reading again by visiting our website, theword.info. Remember, the word is hyphenated. Theword.info. Simply reading the word, this is Nicholas Hope.

Now we begin reading from the Gospel according to Mark from the Bible. Mark chapter 1. The beginning of the Gospel of Jesus Christ, the Son of God. As it is written in Isaiah the prophet, "Behold, I send my messenger ahead of you, who will prepare your way. The voice of one crying in the wilderness, 'Make ready the way of the Lord, make his paths straight.'" John the Baptist appeared in the wilderness, preaching a baptism of repentance for the forgiveness of sins. And all the country of Judea was going out to him, and all the people of Jerusalem, and they were being baptized by him in the Jordan River, confessing their sins. John was clothed with camel's hair, and wore a leather belt around his waist, and his diet was locusts and wild honey. And he was preaching and saying, "After me one is coming who is mightier than I, and I am not fit to stoop down and untie the thong of his sandals. I baptized you with water, but he will baptize you with the Holy Spirit." In those days, Jesus came from Nazareth in Galilee and was baptized by John in the Jordan. Immediately coming up out of the water, he saw the heavens opening and the Spirit like a dove descending upon him. And a voice came out of the heavens, "You are my beloved Son, in you I am well pleased." Immediately the Spirit impelled him to go out into the wilderness. And he was in the wilderness 40 days being tempted by Satan, and he was with the wild beasts, and the angels were ministering to him. Now after John had been taken into custody, Jesus came into Galilee preaching the gospel of God and saying, "The time is fulfilled, and the kingdom of God is at hand. Repent and believe in the gospel." As he was going along by the Sea of Galilee, he saw Simon and Andrew, the brother of Simon, casting a net in the sea, for they were fishermen. And Jesus said to them, "Follow me, and I will make you become fishers of men." Immediately they left their nets and followed him. Going on a little farther, he saw James, the son of Zebedee, and John, his brother, who were also in the boat mending the nets. Immediately he called them, and they left their father Zebedee in the boat with the hired servants and went away to follow him. They went into Capernaum, and immediately on the Sabbath he entered the synagogue and began to teach. They were amazed at his teaching, for he was teaching them as one having authority and not as the scribes. Just then there was a man in their synagogue with an unclean spirit, and he cried out, saying, "What business do we have with each other, Jesus of Nazareth? Have you come to destroy us? I know who you are, the Holy One of God." And Jesus rebuked him, saying, "Be quiet and come out of him." Throwing him into convulsions, the unclean spirit cried out with a loud voice and came out of him. They were all amazed, so that they debated among themselves, saying, "What is this? A new teaching with authority. He commands even the unclean spirits, and they obey him." Immediately the news about him spread everywhere into all the surrounding district of Galilee. We've been reading together from the Word of God, the Bible. This is Nicholas Hope, and the address here is The Word, Post Office Box 444, Paradise, California, 95969. Listen again next time for more from the Scriptures.

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1: Bob, why are you smoking a pipe?
3: I'm not Bob. I'm Jake Savage.
1: Jake Savage?
3: That's right. Bob did a lot of bad things. He messed up his marriage, stole from his employer, and wrecked his friend's car. Jake Savage would never do things like that.
1: Does this mean you'll stop borrowing things without asking?
3: That's right. I'm a new person. I'm now Jake Savage.
1: So then, Jake wouldn't wear my dinner jacket without asking, right?
0: Oh, yeah. Can I borrow this jacket? I'm sorry.
1: Wait a minute. Did you say you wrecked your friend's car?
3: Yeah. Didn't Bob tell you?
1: This is ridiculous. Look, Bob.
3: It's Jake.
1: Bob, if you've wronged others, the only way to deal with your guilt is to admit that what you've done is wrong and ask God to forgive you. And if you can, mend your relationships. You can't get rid of your guilt by pretending to be a new person.
0: Yeah, I guess you're right. Jake Savage is a cool name, though, huh?
1: Yeah, I'd get rid of the pipe.
0: What, you don't like the bubbles?
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6: 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For everyone who asks, receives. He who seeks, finds. And to him who knocks, the door will be opened. Which of you, if his son asks for bread, will give him a stone? 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
0: No, we're not.
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0: No. It's just around the corner. I can feel it.
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6: 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The Lord upholds all those who fall and lifts up all who are bowed down. The eyes of all look to you, and you give them their food at the proper time. 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
7: The Bible says that faith comes by hearing. 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
10: 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God bless you.

0: Well, hello, everybody. Welcome to another program tonight. I'm your host, Henry Schaefer. Come on into the house. It's good to see everybody. Got a great lineup here for you tonight. So I am going to go ahead and bring in my co-host of the program. Let me get them all tuned in right here. Hey, Brother Greg, how you doing here tonight?
1: Hey, how are you there, Pastor Henry?
0: Wonderful, wonderful.
1: I'm looking forward to this broadcast
0: tonight. Well, you know, it's been a while. It's been a while since we've been on. Been a while since we've been on getting all caught up. You know, we did deliverance yesterday. We were at the church yesterday morning at University Parkway here in Aiken. We call it the Freedom Church. Everybody calls us that church. We call it the Freedom Church is what we do. And but we started about 10:15, got there about 10:15 yesterday, had a great guest speaker named Frank Shelton. You got to look that. You got to go to that sermon and look at it there on University Parkway YouTube channel, UpCog. But he did a great job. Then after that, we took people through deliverance, and we left out of there last night. I got out of there about 10:15 last night, took a bunch of people through deliverance. We had a great team that was there last night, and so we were kind of wore out, kind of tired, but we've just been very busy, Greg, here recently, just taking a lot of people through deliverance since we've come back from the national conference there with in Pastor Greg Locke's church. So yeah, we've been pretty busy, and but we're trying to get back on the scene here. We want to do this one broadcast here before we leave and come to see you, Greg.
1: I'm looking forward to that. I think God has a lot of plans, and boy, we're excited, Pastor Henry.
0: You know, Greg, you live up, and tell everybody where you live at.
1: I live in the state of Rhode Island. It's the smallest state in the Union, but and everyone knows everyone, so it's easy to get found out if you're doing something wrong, Pastor Henry.
0: Oh, yeah. Well, they're going to probably, if it's a smaller state, then we're going to mess it up when we come up there.
1: I believe those demons are getting ready.
0: You know, I look there, Greg, on the map and everything, and Martha's Vineyard's not too far from you.
1: Oh, yeah. Yeah. I have a cousin who lives on the island. He has a store in a place called Gayhead.
0: Oh, wow. It's pretty good. Maybe we'd have to go over and visit. We'd mess them up when we go over there, wouldn't we?
1: Oh, yeah. Yep.
0: Especially in the news recently. Hey, let's look at who's tuned in to us here. Greg, let's see who we got here that's already in the chat over here. Y'all, hey, everybody, let us know where you're from. Give us a state. We'll say hello out, give you a shout out. I think this lady right here, or this person right here, was the first one here. Good night, Pastor Henry and Brother Greg. I'm ready for the teaching on deliverance. Very good. That's Jeanine. I think that's how you say that last part of it there. We know this one here, don't we?
1: Sister Grace Washburn.
0: Hello, Sister Grace. How you doing? I like Sea Spring Arts right there. I'm telling you what, I went back and read some of the comments. She put some good comments on there, so we got to pop her up here all the time.
1: Yeah, she's real positive, Pastor Henry.
0: Yeah, I like you, Sea Spring Arts. God bless you. Look at this one here. No sound. She said there's no sound. Are y'all getting sound anywhere, everybody? Let's see if we got it. Let's see if we got it going out here. Somebody lets you know if there's any sound anywhere. Let's see what we got here, everybody. Let's do our settings here. That's your camera. Let's do the audio.
1: They're responding. They can hear you.
0: Oh, okay. They can hear me. That's very good then. Mm-hmm. Okay, good. It looks like everything is working good right here for me. I am going to go on over here. Greg, you pick it up there for a moment. I am going to go on over to my Facebook page. I'm going to make sure. You know what they do to me? I done told everybody. They make me so. Oh, Sister Schaefer just popped her head around the corner and said, I can hear you. So that looks pretty good. So you go ahead and take it. Let me maybe have it here for a moment.
1: Okay, and we once again welcome everyone to tonight's broadcast. And I really believe the Holy Spirit will absolutely guide this communication. And I sense in the Spirit that there's going to be many changes. And the first change that my wife and I are looking forward to is deliverance. And I think you're going to really enjoy this topic tonight. And once again, we welcome you, and let's get back to Pastor Henry.
0: Yeah, there we go. I'm also over here. I did what I did was went over there and in Facebook make sure that we're public. So you can go to Henry Schaefer's Facebook. Everybody share it out. Make sure the sound's good. Hello to Pastor Henry. Wonderful people that participated in these great shows. So much valuable information. You know, one of the things I want to do is I want to make sure that we are, there's Marvin Butler. God bless you, brother. Good to see you. He's one of our deliverance ministers, Minister Marvin Butler, all the way from over here in Aiken, South Carolina with us. So, but yeah, you know, we've got a lot going on, and what we want to do, Greg, is just make sure that we can share with everybody the teachings. Mm-hmm. A lot of people tell us that they love all the teachings that's on here. So I want to make sure I continue to put fresh new teachings up here, because this is the YouTube channel God said start. I didn't come up with this one here. I've been doing videos for 21 years. Y'all know what I'm talking about. Never done anything like this, just to talk about deliverance. Not going to talk about anything else. Just deliverance. Now, we might talk about all the people who need deliverance all around us, but that's what we're here to talk about. Look at this one here, brother. We got a person. How you say that? Zohai?
1: Constantino.
0: Yeah. From England. God bless you. Tell us what part of England you're from there. So here we got another one here. Jess Peachy tells us, hello. Give us a state, y'all, where you're from. Oh, there we go. That's what we need right there. Now, hello. Etowah, Tennessee's in the house. Very good. We got an Arkansas. God bless Arkansas. I just took some people through deliverance from Arkansas. They drove some 14, 15 hours to go from Arkansas to Aiken, and we took them through deliverance, about 8 hours worth of it. Sister Schaefer and I did, and another team at the work at the church did. But we just took them through deliverance. God bless Arkansas. We got this one here, all the way from Pennsylvania.
1: Pennsylvania.
0: Wow. Oh, look at this one here, brother. You say that one.
1: Bless Life, Toronto.
0: Ooh, Toronto's in the house. Oh, you know where this is from right here. That's Hello, South Carolina.
1: Wow. That's close to you, Pastor Henry.
0: Oh, I love South Carolina.
1: I see one from Guyana in here.
0: Yeah, did we see that?
1: Yep. Candia Hercules.
0: Oh, well, we have to go down the line here and see that. Oh, yeah, I see it right there. I think that's it right there. Yeah, Guyana. Wow. Thank you, Jesus. All the way from South Carolina. Another one from Greenville. Yeah, you know, hey, listen here. I got back from the conference up at Greg Locke's when we did that national conference up there. Mm-hmm. And there was a man there from the UK in the church waiting for deliverance.
1: Wow.
0: Isn't that crazy? Wow. Now, he was here in the States, but he was going back to the UK, and he saw us, so he come on over while he was here in the States.
1: Hey, Pastor Henry, you mentioned there was someone associated in the past with Benny Hill, too, at your church?
0: Oh, Benny Hinn? That was there yesterday that worked in the Benny Hinn Ministries. He's actually from Finland, but he's stationed in Florida. He drove up from Florida yesterday for deliverance. So, yeah, listen here. I know there's so many people looking for deliverance. Well, I got thousands. You know, when I tell everyone, thousands of people trying to get back to them, and it's like eating an elephant one bite at a time. Heidi. Let's say hello to Heidi. Say it, brother Greg. Do it. Hello, Heidi.
1: Yeah, Heidi.
0: Yeah, look here. Kings Mountain, North Carolina. I know her dad. Mm. And he actually works on, I've got the right one here. He does my taxes. So I go up there every year because I do a pastor tax. I go up there every year, see him, have a blessed time. He's so congenial. He's a great man of God. And I was telling him about deliverance. Y'all hear me? I was there and I've been doing this for years. Mm-hmm. But this year I told him about deliverance, and I started telling him about a woman by the name of B. Medlin. And when I did that, all of a sudden he put his stuff down and he turned. It's like, I'm not focused on these taxes anymore. I'm focused on what you're telling me. And I told him about B. Medlin and having a deliverance miracle ministry, and that she poured into my life. And that's what happened to a lot of these things here. And he says, I know her. I know people who went there to the tent, to her tabernacle. Because he's an elderly man, too, you know. And as he remembered all of that, how she had cast out demons and called them out of people and all of. Well, that's what we do. And so anyway, he was telling me about his daughter was into the deliverance ministry. And I believe that's the Heidi right there. And she's been pounding on me about getting back to her about coming to that church there in North Carolina to do deliverance training, mm-hmm. or they're going to come down to Aiken, South Carolina. So that's one of the things I want to put out for everybody as we begin tonight is this here. If you are interested and you're ministering, look here, you say, God, I want to be involved in ministry. Well, I'm telling you what, I need ministry help. I'm talking about there are people who pack up and they move to wherever God's doing things at. And that's what something I think a lot of people have done is that, and Greg, this is going to be good tonight. So let me share this here.
1: Hey, Pastor Henry, I'm going to shut the window. It started thundering.
0: Ooh, look at that.
1: Yep, just.
0: All right, you go ahead.
1: Yeah, I'll be right back.
0: Yeah, here's what I'm going to do. I'm going to mute you here real quick. Oh, he's muting himself. So here's the title of the program tonight is How Did I Miss All That? And we're talking about deliverance and demon from demons. And how did I miss all of that? You know, there's a lot of times that people will look all around them and they'll say, well, how did I miss B. Medlin? How did I miss the tent revivals? How did I miss Greg Locke's national conference? How did I miss all of these things going on in around the world that's supernatural? How did I miss it? Well, you know, a lot of times it's because we're not having our ears tuned to what should be tuned in. And many times we miss the very things that are around us. I got a scripture that talks about that. Greg, look at this one here. Mm-hmm. I'm going to bring it up. Hopefully I can get this just right for everybody when we bring it up right here. Yeah. This is the time when Jesus was rejected in his own hometown. I'm going to bring it up on full screen for us, Greg. You ready? Here we go. Full screen, yeah, right there. There we go. And it came to pass that when Jesus had finished the parables, this is Matthew 13, that and when he come into his own country, he taught them in the synagogue, insomuch that they were astonished and said, whence hath this man this wisdom and these mighty words? Is not this the carpenter's son? His mother called Mary, his brethren James, Josie, and Simon, and Judas, and his sisters. Are they not here with us? Whence then hath this man all these things? And here's what Jesus says, and they were offended in him. But Jesus said unto them, a prophet is not without honor, but in his own country, in his own house. Now, ain't that something? And he mm-hmm. did not mighty works That's there cool. because of unbelief. So when we look at missing it, I mean, they absolutely missed what Jesus was doing right there in his own hometown. They couldn't see. I mean, he was evident. They knew who he was, but he could do no mighty works there in his own hometown. But when he went away from there, because he wasn't the one there who had come into the house and fixed their furniture or whatever carpenter built whatever they built. And we're not talking about little stick things either. We're talking about carpenters at those times. Man, if you think about how they built the stuff in the temple that had wood and overlaid with gold and things like that, you never know what he built that was overlaid with gold and they used him. You know what I'm talking about? Mm-hmm. So that's what the carpenters did. But think about this, that they were all around him and they missed it. So I think about coming back from the conference that we had there in Mount Juliet with Pastor Greg Locke just a couple of weeks ago in Labor Day weekend, and had thousands of people all around us, and thousands of people were trying to get into the tent that was there. It was absolutely amazing to see all of that and how it was so put together, adding all the people into the tent and people standing around on the outside, and parking was just, it was crazy. And other people around there, the homes around there, some shut the doors to the parking. Some of them opened the doors up and allowed the cars to be used in their houses nearby so they could park in. You know, God sees all that. These are Christian people. God sees all that, and he sees those who will allow the move of God to happen and come in. So a lot of times what people are not going to realize, say, years to come or down the road when they write in the history books about what happened at Pastor Locke's church or what have you there at Global Vision Bible Church, is that all of that is going to go into the history books one day, and there are going to be people right down the street saying, I was the one that wouldn't let them park in the parking lot. or one say, hey, I was the one who helped assist in doing that, or I was there part of that. So I would tell people what you're doing as far as on the moves of God and the things of God is you need to find out where the fire's at. And then you need to either say that if I have my pastor is a polar bear that is in the pulpit. If there's a polar bear in the pulpit, then there are ice cubes in the pews. Didn't we hear that just the other day, Greg?
1: Mm-hmm. Yes, we did. So,
0: polar bear in the pulpit, ice cubes are in the pew. And that's just the way it is. So you need to find out where God's doing what at. And of course there, I've got to talk to Pastor Greg, and all the people who were there, you know, some people there are just not, they don't receive Global Vision Bible Church. And they're right around them. And, you know, we're trying to get into the tent. I never forget this, that we get into the tent, trying to get into parking, get up into the queue to go up in there. And there's people flashing their lights, wanting everybody to get out of the way so they can go on down to McDonald's or they can go on down. They can go on down to whatever they're doing and realize right there in their community, man, this is busting out, going wide open, deliverance everywhere. And, you know, and that's what we're talking about right here is, on the subject matter is, how did I miss all of that? There's going to come a day when you're going to look back and you're going to say, all of that was going on around me, and how did I miss that? And I'm telling you what, you don't want to miss what God's doing. So the thing is, you need to find out where God is doing it at so that you can be involved. And there are many people all over America, they're moving. They're moving from all over the places. They're moving to Global Vision. They're moving to Tennessee. And I'm putting it out there. Look here. I'm putting a finger in the wind and let everybody know God's doing a lot of things here at Aiken, South Carolina, University Parkway, Freedom Church. They call it that church. If you come into the community, they're going to say, oh, you mean you go to that church? But mm-hmm. We have people. You understand what I'm talking about, Greg?
1: Mm-hmm.
0: They call us that church. But there's all kind of things going on around us. And someone even walked down the street to get there. But there were people yesterday who got on an airplane from Texas and flew from Texas to Atlanta and then drove on up to a couple of hours to get on up here to the service yesterday and went through deliverance. I mean, we got through praying for them probably about 8 o'clock last night. Mm-hmm. And then they got back in the car and it took off and they went back to Texas. Is that not crazy, y'all? But there is such a need for people who want to volunteer for ministry. And that's what I'm starting to do now is let people know there is a huge movement taking place at Aiken, just like it is at other places that's doing deliverance. It might be all around you, but that is the fire that God is setting all over the place. So there's people all around us a couple of hours, and they're looking and say, they're going to a dead church. And here's the thing. If you want to get involved in ministry, you need to, the disciples followed Jesus. Wherever Jesus went, that's where they were at. And the people followed Jesus. And they would find he was in town. They would come to where he was at. And then that would be a time of ministry. How long did he stay there? At different times, different lengths. So that is what you need to do is understand that getting involved in ministry. And I'm going to tell you this here, because if you'll say, well, I'm just, they'll say, well, that's not my kind of church. Well, look, that's like saying Jesus isn't your kind of church or deliverance. Everybody needs deliverance. Everybody wants deliverance. And if that is what, it's like Pentecost, you know, back in the early 1900s when Pentecost was poured out, an Azusa Street revival, everybody say Azusa Street revival. Well, they did not want that revival there in California either. What, you know, there would be people who would be coming up to the place and, they would actually pass out. The power of God would be so big and heavy on them when they got off the trains there that many of them would go under the power of God and fall out. People would come and they would preach and miracles would take place. People baptized in the Holy Ghost. This went on for years.
1: Mm-hmm.
0: That this took place, but how many people were all around them that missed it? They missed these things. And I'm going to show you something tonight, Greg, where there are people say, well, I don't really understand what's all taking place in deliverance and all. But this is the spearhead of the end time revival. And I'm going to show you something here in a minute. Greg, you want to welcome a few more people in before we get started here?
1: Oh, yes. There's so many came in there. Well, you have Make Sense and Sonny Travis.
0: Look at this one here. They're talking about drinking alcohol allows a door to open to demons, and not just one, a bunch of them. Mm-hmm. Yeah. Watching from South Carolina. Look at this one here. From North Augusta. Yeah, come on, all these people. Someone said, yeah, it's all sounding good right here. Pennsylvania, brother. Look at that. And right. I had a couple drive down from Pennsylvania this week.
1: Recently, right?
0: Yeah, it was just, it's probably Wednesday or Thursday. Mm-hmm. They drove down from Pennsylvania. We spent all day with them, taking them through.
1: Hey, Pastor Henry, you know you shared something with me that never left me, and I think I'll remember it for the most of my life related to deliverance. You know what it was?
0: What's that, brother?
1: You shared with me that there's so many people that want deliverance, but they don't want the relationship with Jesus.
0: That's so true, isn't it? They want deliverance. I want to show you this one here, y'all. This is a young man right here that last night, Juckton, here's what he said. I had the privilege to join Pastor Henry's church yesterday and get deliverance. I am truly thankful and blessed. I want to tell you about this man here. They came yesterday morning, church at 11 o'clock, and he sat, after the morning service, he sat and his beautiful wife, and they got a 2-year-old child. They sat there in that church. And in our sanctuary, they filled the paperwork out, and we went through deliverance with them. I think I got him about maybe 7 o'clock last night, praying with him, maybe 6:30, something like that. Mm-hmm. And he waited that long just to have time with us to do one-on-one. And then

0: your deliverance like you should, and it was a good one as well, everybody. So well, anyway.
1: Pastor Henry, one thing, and again, I think everything good takes commitment, and I want to share with the people, and I know you wouldn't say this, but Pastor Henry had someone who wanted deliverance that he couldn't get to them. So he shared with them that he would postpone his trip for today to help them during their deliverance process. Pastor Henry, that's commitment. I mean, you didn't have to do that. But what I'm saying is, I know God has a very powerful anointing over you, but it's great to be with a ministry that really your heart's into it all the way.
0: Wow. Thank you, brother, for that. But, you know, we told them, oh, look at this one here, brother. That's Zoe from London. God bless. Same one that was there. She told me how to say her name. Got Chicago here. God bless the Windy City. Oh, look at that. I've been up there to Lincoln Park Zoo a long time ago.
1: Oh, it can get cold there, Pastor Henry.
0: Got a sweetie right here from Aiken, South Carolina.
1: Love
0: Jesus loves the deliverance. That's a Elizabeth. That's a beautiful name, isn't it? Look at this one here. Oh, here. South Augusta. That's where I was from. Woo-hoo! South Augusta over there. Go Glen Hills High School. Anyway, go Bayville. Anybody know Bayville High? Woo, I mean, Bayville Elementary. That's me. Bayville sounds like something you've heard in a movie, doesn't it?
1: Yes, it does.
0: Like, you know, like Bayville, you know, school, you know, and all this, or, and like on the hill, rolling hills and all that.
1: Going with the wind.
0: You had to fight your way in, had to fight your way out of this one, brother. It wasn't like that in the movies. Yeah. Wow. Look at this one here. This one here said, my parents attended Locke's conference. What a move of God. It was something else. And I'm going to show y'all something here. And I appreciate all the comments. I appreciate all of the Connie. I just finished a Zoom deliverance. That's Rachel Glanton. Rachel, that's Rachel Glanton, Island Free. That's the one. If y'all saw me up there at the conference, that's Rachel right there. Rachel takes care of all the stuff for me.

0: a video that I did with Jennifer Bagnashi. But I am going to show you this here, something here. This one here says, thank you for the presentation at GV Bible, Global Vision Bible Church. It was amazing. Do y'all remember that, the balloons? You got to go back and watch that, everybody. Back and watch it. I hadn't even watched it, y'all. I don't like to watch that kind of stuff. A video that I did with, Jennifer Bagnashi, about thank you for the presentation at GV Bible, Global Vision Bible Church. It was amazing. Do y'all remember that, the balloons? You got to go back and watch that, everybody. Back and watch it. I hadn't even watched it, y'all. I don't like to watch that kind of stuff. A video that I did with, Jennifer Bagnashi, mind control. I hadn't even watched it. I can't watch it. I don't even want to watch myself do that. No, something happened. And so they went into the pigs, and so strange was that they went and drowned themselves. Now, there's a lot of things that are hidden in that, so just listen up, is that what you'll understand is that demons want water. They want to be in water. So like your body is just, say, it's 60 to 80% water, depends on how big you are, how small you are, how square you are, or how round you are. That's how much water you have in your body. So demons are cast out. They can walk in dry places and be tormented. So they come into the body. And that's why they want to get in your body, because there's water that's in the body. We even see that when we're taking people through deliverance, we allow them only to take little sips of water. Because you will see this here. There will be some people who want to Google the water. They want to goop, goop, goop, goop, goop. They don't want to dump it down. Say, no, you can't do that. Because you know what's happening? That is reinforcing a demonic spirit. I know people don't believe in this here, but they just hadn't done what we've done. So that's reinforcing that. So, no, you can have a little bit, but you can't Google it down. You know, just drink a whole bottle, a whole liter. No, can't do that. So that's the kind of things you want to think about. And then again, the pigs went into the water and drowned themselves. Demons want to get in the water. You know, have you ever heard of this here, that a pond is called a body of what?
1: Water.
0: You think about a pond or a lake. A lake is called a body of what?
1: Water.
0: You see, you're going to start thinking about these things a whole lot different when you start seeing that, you know, that there are mermaid spirits, there are marine spirits, there's Leviathan, there's mind control, there's serpent spirit. All of these are part of the marine kingdom because they want to come out of what? The water. Mm-hmm. So in that, so now let's get to your question. Your question is about dogs. Can they pass to humans? Yes. Yes, they can. And the more reality that I can bring to people and squelch the teaching that says that because I'm covered under the blood, can no demon pass through me or pass to me, and like that's here. That is not the way that this is. The way you keep a demonic spirit from entering into your body is like this here, or when you touch an object. Just say you walk up and you get ready to touch an object, or you're going to touch an animal or something, and there's a demonic spirit. There are demonic spirits that have passed from objects into people, or from animals into people, or watch this here, or from person to person. That's happened. And I've done a teaching on this here. Can a demonic spirit transfer? And the answer is yes, but there's a way to stop it. And this is how you do it. And I do this all the time when I pray with people. If I set them in a chair and we're doing one-on-one deliverance, or I'm getting ready to take a pray over a whole group of people, I speak it into the atmosphere. I say this here, in the name of Jesus, no demonic spirit can transfer from you to me or me to you. You understand me? I take my spiritual authority over you. Now you go do your work. You do what you need to do. But spirits respond to your authority in Christ Jesus. You operate out of your authority through the blood that Jesus Christ died on the cross and provided his authority through his blood. His blood shows that Jesus Christ had authority over all demonic spirits when he defeated them. And he has given us his authority. So when you apply the blood, it's just like here, you apply the blood. Now I'm operating out of the blood of Jesus. And now I speak into the authority based off what Jesus did on his blood. Does that make sense? So you've got to say it. You got to speak. You just don't go, well, I wake up in the morning time and I cover myself in the blood of Jesus. It can't nothing harm me or hurt me. Well, then why did it?

0: Well, why did it? Why did all of a sudden anxiety come on you, or fear come on you, or all of these things? You know, the Bible talks about a hedge being broken and a serpent will bite them in that. So if the hedge is broken, a serpent will bite them. That could be anger. You could open up the hedge through anger. You could open up the hedge through pornography. You can open up the hedge through alcohol. Whatever the hedge breaks, the serpent will bite them. That's scripture. I just don't know where it is in here right now, but you can look. You can find it up yourself and Google it out and search it. But when the hedge is broken, the serpent will bite. So what you're doing is that you have to keep your hedge up. Now you're working with an animal or something. You'll say, in the name of Jesus, no demonic spirit will pass from this animal, from me to them, or the animal to me. The reason I know this is we just put down two cats. And while we were there putting down the cats, we are there at the place. I mean, they are at the time of death. I mean, they're like 17 years old. And, you know, we're thinking we're going to have two or three, four or five more years with them. But no, that they expired about the same time. They were sisters. And what happened is when we were there praying over them, Sister Schaefer's holding the one. And I get to hold one and love on it as it's dying and getting ready to pass. But at the same time, emotionally, all those emotions are going like this here. But I did not forget to walk into that building and say, as I'm walking into it, say, you hear me? No demonic spirit can transfer into me while I'm here in this building or as I touch these animals. You understand me? Because there are spirits of death that are there, and they want to, and of grief, there are people who are grieving over the losing of their animals. Mm-hmm. That is a ripe place to pick things up. Well, any place really is, but of course we're talking about death. So you want to put your animals down with love and care, but always be aware that there can be something there. I'm not saying they all have that. I remember taking my cats. I tell them at church. I took my cats through deliverance. I took the little head like this here, and I held them down in the chair, and I got the little eyes right here. I said, you hear me in the name of Jesus? Come out of these cats. you want me to do your cat, brother, when we come up here? I said, in the name of Jesus, I'm taking this cat through deliverance. Any demonic spirit in this cat, come out of this cat now in the name of Jesus. Oh, eyes get big like that. Yeah. That cat blinked like scared me to death.
1: We have a little puppy called Little Bear. He's a Cocker Spaniel. We'll have him go through deliverance.
0: Yeah. So that's how you stop it right there. Makes sense. I probably need to do a YouTube channel with that name. Makes sense. It does make sense, doesn't it? So anyway, that's how you stop it. Don't be afraid. Battle in the spirit. Know that you can protect yourself through the authority that Jesus gave you. Say, in the name of Jesus, I cover myself in the blood. And operating out of that authority, no demonic spirit can enter into me. You understand me? I take authority over every demonic spirit in this animal. In the name of Jesus, I command you to go to the pit when you die. You cannot transfer into anybody or come into the house with me. In the name of Jesus, you got to take this stuff serious, because Jesus took it serious when he cast the demons into the pigs. Okay, so let's do this one here. This one here is coming in from South Louisiana. God, oh, look at this one here, brother. Big, great state of Texas. Thank you, Jesus. I'm gonna get my cowboy hat and start wearing that.
1: Oh, yeah. Yeah.
0: Missouri. Hallelujah. All the way to Missouri. You see anything else on there, Greg? We need to jump on.
1: Let's see here.
0: Yeah, that was me and my husband, Pastor Henry. All right. Oh, yeah. There you go. Leanne Golan. There you go. I remember. Thank you, Jesus. Okay, you ready? For Pennsylvania.
1: Top.
0: Western Maryland. Okay, so let's do this here. We'll come back to some more of these as we put them up here. Man, there's so many of them in there, brother. We love y'all so much. Keep putting these in here. Louisiana. Yeah. Look at
1: this
0: one.
1: It's amazing what God's doing to your deliverance ministry, Pastor Henry.
0: This one here says, Jay, watch these videos. You will get delivered, brother. There's people. I don't know what God does with these, y'all. I know this here that we can do the videos and just do that session at the end about deliverance and all. And I get so many comments say, man, there's stuff happening in my body. Demons are coming out and all. That's the Holy Spirit. It's the Holy Spirit. He's the one who does all of this. And through the anointing that God does. But I want you to understand, this is that you have to speak words that creates the deliverance. You receive it by faith and demons respond to that. It's all based on what Jesus did. We're just vessels of what he's done and everything. But I truly believe in this here. I believe that you can be and I can be. We can all be demon terrorists because Jesus said these signs would follow all them that believe in Jesus' name. But look at this here, Greg. Here, I'm going to do something, Greg, and we're going to give everybody an opportunity. I want you to set back just for a moment, and I'm going to share something with you, is that I did a sermon some time back, and in the sermon, and it was about whether or not deliverance was real or not, and that I tell people, I said, hey, it's real. This is what we do, and if you need deliverance, you need to come. And so some people poo-hoo it. They say it's not real. And the Lord told me one Sunday, he said, show them the videos. Because I got it documented. He said, show them the video. I said, I don't know about this. He said, show them the video. This will wipe away all of that stuff. And so what I did, Greg, I think you remember it. I showed a couple of videos. And in those videos that we showed, it was absolutely amazing. And the people in the church's eyes were this big around. They go to church with their eyes that big around. And people on the internet, they were watching. They're going, oh, my God, this is real. I think, yeah, and this is real. You're going to see us in it. So I got about a 8 or 10 minute video that I'm going to share with you from a woman that we took through deliverance.
1: Wow.
0: And are you all right, Greg?
1: This is going to be good, boy.
0: So look at this here. So the title of the message is the title of the thing tonight. Well, let's put it up here, Greg. Ready? Let's put it up here for a moment. The title of this thing is How Did I Miss All That? I mean, if you went to Greg Locke's place up there, you come back and you need to say, how in the world did I miss all that?
1: Okay.
0: Right? That's what they'd be saying. Mm-hmm. How did I miss all that? So what we're going to do tonight is I'm going to put it up on the screen. You'll have to help me. This is a deliverance from a woman who had come to the church years ago. Now, we've been doing this since 2015. And we were dealing with a spirit that's called premature death, mm-hmm. that she was very sick and had almost died several times. And this is just one of maybe a 3 or 4 hour session we did with her and the demonic manifestation that happened. So hold on to your friend.
1: Wow.
0: We're going to try to show this here, everybody. Y'all ready?
1: Looking forward to this.
0: Hold on a minute. Now this is the first time I've done it like this using this here. So I am going to do full screen layout. Here we go. Greg, I'm going to leave it up. Here we go, right here.

0: head.
1: Premature death.
0: I want him. Get up here, premature death. Is that you?
1: Yes.
0: Watch this. Who's over you? Who's over you? Who's over you?
1: I am king.
0: No, who's over you? Who's over you? Are you king over this whole body?
1: Yes.
0: The whole kingdom's wrapped in you?
1: Yes.
0: Just you?
1: Yes.
0: You're weak. The whole kingdom?
1: Yes.
0: Resides on you?
1: Yes.
0: Who's under you?
1: Kilder Green.
0: Give me your name.
1: Control.
0: Tell me who else is under you. Who else is under you?
1: Taking everything from her. Loss.
0: Who else are you over? Give me your captains. I want you to know your captains. Tell me who are they? Who are they? Who are you over? Who are you over?
1: Over her mind.
0: What else?
1: Over her body injury.
0: Body injury.
1: Yes.
0: Are you the one that caused that?
1: Yes.
0: Where do you live at?
1: In her neck.
0: Are you the one that's in her neck?
1: Yes.
0: She thinks it's Leviathan?
1: Yes.
0: Is Leviathan?

0: Been in there?
1: No.
0: It's you, isn't it?
1: Yes.
0: I get you. Can I get them all?
1: Yes.
0: Who's over the female parts in her body? You too?
1: Yes.
0: You bring any sickness?
1: Yes.
0: What sickness you bring?
1: Arthritis.
0: Where are you at in her right now? Where's the arthritis at?
1: Knees.
0: What else?
1: Hands.
0: What else?
1: Fibromyalgia killing the muscles.
0: That's what you bring? What else? I want to know them all.
1: The injuries in her ankle.
0: You over that too? Premature death?
1: And the falling and all the falls that she's had.
0: You're over it?
1: Yes.
0: Premature death?
1: Yes.
0: I get you all. That's going to stop, ain't it? Want it?
1: Yes.
0: What's going through your mind right now? Why do you hate me?
1: Because you're taking me away and out of her.
0: You're coming out of this woman, you hear me? You go find you another body to get in. When did you enter her? When did you enter her?
1: When she was a baby.
0: That's what I wanted to hear. It had to be that, didn't it?
1: She was a baby.
0: What age?
1: When she was conceived.
0: What it had to be. You know I know, don't you?
1: Father didn't want her.
0: It had to be. Say I.
1: I.
0: Premature death. Go ahead and say it. You know what I'm getting ready to do, don't you?
1: Yes.
0: I premature death.
1: I tried to keep her in her mother's womb, but they pulled her out with forceps.
0: Say I. Say I. I.
1: I.
0: Premature death.
1: Premature death.
0: Are you generational?
1: Yes.
0: How many generations?
1: Four generations.
0: Mother, father?
1: Both.
0: You and the children?
1: Yes.
0: Which ones?
1: The older daughter, Karina.
0: Say I premature death.
1: I premature death.
0: Go back.
1: Go back.
0: Four generations.
1: Four generations.
0: You don't appear to me. Go down, Sonny. I want the demon up here. I want him up here. I want him up here. You going to say this. You hear me? I want you to say it over this entire body. You going to say it. Do you hear me? You going to say this. Say I.
1: I.
0: Premature death.
1: Premature death.
0: Go back four generations.
1: Go back four generations.
0: I lift and break the curse. That's what I want to see. Get on up here.
2: Uh-huh.
0: Get on up here. Go back four generations. Four generations. I go back four generations.
2: I go back four generations.
0: I lift and break the curse.
2: I lift and break the curse.
0: A premature death.
2: A premature death.
0: On Sony.
2: On Sony.
0: I lift and break it.
2: I lift and break it.
0: On her daughter.
2: On her daughter.
0: And I premature death.
2: And I premature death.
0: Give up my rights.
2: Give up my rights.
0: To this body.
2: To this body.
0: And I go now.
2: And I go now.
0: I bind all my kingdom.
2: Bind all my kingdom.
0: Grab them all.
2: I grab them all.
0: Get every one of them.
2: Grab them all.
0: Bind them to myself.
2: And bind them to myself.
0: And we go now.
2: And we go now.
0: To
2: the pit.
0: Come out of her.
2: Of hell.
0: Come out of her. Come out of her. Come out of her premature death. Come out of her.
3: Come on now.
0: Come out of her premature death all the way.
3: Come on now.
0: Come out of her. Come out, premature death.
3: Come out,
0: man. Come out, all of you. Take it off.
3: Come out now.
0: Get it off.
3: All the way out now. In the name of Jesus.
0: Get it all now.
3: All the way out. In the name of Jesus.
0: Come out of her.
3: All the way out.
0: Come out of her.
3: In the name of Jesus.
0: Come out of her.
2: All the way.
0: Get out of her.
3: All the way out.
0: In
3: the name of Jesus.
0: Get out of her. Get out of her now. All the way. Take that fibromyalgia. Get it all. Come on, take all the death. Premature death. All the sickness. Get it all. Come out of her. You tormenting demon, come out of her. Come out of here, you tormenting demon. Come on. Come on out of her. Come on. Come on. All the way out of her. Get out of this.
3: All the way out.
0: Y'all up there, y'all up there. Say, come on.
3: All the way out.
0: Every bit.
3: All the way.
0: Come out of her all the way. Come out of her.
3: name of Jesus.
0: All the way out. All the way out of her. Come out of her all the way.
4: All the way.
0: Come out of this woman all the way.
4: All the
0: way out. You evil demon, get out of her. Take all your kingdom. Take Catholicism with you. Get out. Take Catholicism with you. Get out. Scientology, get out of her. All your false religions, get out of her. Buddhism, get out. Get out of her, all your false demons. Get out of her.
3: Jesus.
0: All the way, get out of her.
3: All the way out to now in the name of Jesus.
0: In Jesus' name, get out of her. Get out of this woman in Jesus' name.
3: All the way out. In the name of Jesus.
4: All the way out.
0: Nothing stay behind. In the name of Jesus. In the name of Jesus. In the name of Jesus.
1: You're gone. I saw him leave.
0: That's good.
1: I saw him leave. They were weird looking. They were like little... They were like these things just, and they were leapfrogging over each other, just leaping out of me, just leaping and just going. It was like a swarm of fish leaping over each other again and again and again, generations for generations.
3: Yeah.
1: I just saw them all leaping. Embarrassing.
0: Press that button?
1: Yeah.
0: I said, you getting all up here to me?
1: Yeah.
0: They don't like it when I press it.
1: Uh-uh.
0: Tell me how you felt when I pressed it.
1: Madder than heck. I mean, it was like...
0: It hated me.
1: I mean, I'm not a violent person, and I felt like he does that to me one more time, and I'm just going to heave like this. I was going to use my fist, but I was going to... You know, instead of butt head, I was going to chest you. So I'm like, what?
0: You want to get me out of the way then?
1: Yeah. Oh, man, big time. So what was that? Premature death?
0: Hey, remember I sat right here? Oh. You're telling me all this stuff about death, the accidents. I'm going, this is premature death.
1: Yes. Yeah.
0: Take you out before the time. They try to take you out before your moment.
3: Fantastic.
1: Oh, my God.

0: All right. Was that crazy, brother?
1: That's all I can say. That was a powerful one.
0: So, that right there is what I think I'm going to go ahead and pop this back up here again, Greg, is you ready?
2: Mm-hmm.
0: How'd I miss all that? Deliverance, demons, and the supernatural. And, you know, that's what is so much that's missing in churches all around us. And you have to ask the question, how did I miss that? And that's what's going to happen in the last days of the church. They're absolutely going to miss what God's doing. And that was deliverance 101. That's when you're able to target. Now, there are times when we do mass deliverance as well. Mass deliverance is good. 101 deliverance is good. They do just do different things. So, and there are so many people coming, we're going to have to do mass deliverance. I mean, I got so many coming that we're going to have to do that. But here's the thing is that if you are a deliverance minister and you're saying, well, I've been trained, but nobody around me does it. And I go to church and I see all these demonized people that needs help. But the polar bear pastor is not going to do anything. And we got ice cubes in the pew. But you've been trained how to cast demons out. God's sending people to Aiken, South Carolina for the last 7 years. We do this all the time. And people come and they get their freedom and they come. And yeah, and there are times when we have to battle demons and learn lessons. And that's how we're able to create, write a book or give you the wisdom that God has given us and different things like that. I mean, there's just so much that's there. But this session right here was from a person that was battling premature death and had a lot of accidents in their life. And this spirit came up in there and, we got that spirit up, got it out, in it. But I don't know if you even noticed. So listen to this here. When I asked the question, I said, and this would be this here. How did I miss all of that? How we miss all of that? When you go back and watch the video here, you can go back and watch it. You're going to be able to go back and watch. I want you to see when I put my Bible up on her, it's her teeth actually, fangs actually came down.
2: Mm.
0: You're going to see the actual saliva. You're going to see the release of that, and you're going to see it wet my Bible. It ran all out, and it run all down my Bible. But you watching the video, you didn't see it. You had to be, listen here, you had to be there to see it. Woo! You had to be in the middle of that, going on what's going on in that room. But that was like one of that. So deliverance is real. How did I miss it? Look, I think about Greg Locke of his church up there, Global Vision Bible Church. And they got hundreds of thousands of people going through deliverance. They got people riding down the road going to McDonald's. But man, they are absolutely demonized. And God is setting people free right around the corner. So, you know, like here we are last night getting out of church. Everybody talks about having revival, right? Oh, I wish we'd have revival. Oh, God, why can't we have revival? Oh, Lord, bring revival. See, the revival God's bringing is not the revival that you think it's going to be. The revival that God's bringing is the revival of deliverance. And what he's doing is called remnant. You see at the bottom of that screen down there where it says right there, remnant, deliverance, crusade. We are on a crusade to bring deliverance to the remnant. And if you're the remnant, you need to get in on this because that's what Joel 2:32 says, that there shall be deliverance in Mount Zion in Jerusalem as the Lord has said, and in the remnant whom the Lord shall call. So we're part of that remnant that he's calling, and he's bringing deliverance to you. And so there are people who were in our church that didn't want to have nothing to do with deliverance. They would come in 75, we had 150 people, 75 people come in and sit there like polar bears and say they don't believe this is real. After seeing a year of all of these people coming from everywhere, standing up, testifying, breast cancer disappeared, this disappeared, all of these things disappeared. 75 people in one day got up and left because they said they didn't believe deliverance was real. And of course, it was a big hindrance to the church. And I had said, if you're not happy here with deliverance, please find you another place because God is going to continue on deliverance. And I had to keep saying that enough until they finally said, well, we're going to go find some other place because we're holding our money and he's not stopping. And, but God continues to bring all the people But the thing is the Lord says, pray to the Lord of the harvest that he would bring laborers into the harvest field. For truly the harvest is plentiful, but the laborers are few. So here we are going to church at 10:15, and you're talking about the having the all night revival. Man, we prayed with people all the way through until 10:15, get out of church at 10:15 at night. And some people had to leave without us being able to pray for them because we just didn't have no more time. So that is where if your heart is deliverance, and you've been trained in deliverance, you want to do deliverance, you want to learn how to do it, or you're a minister and you're trying to figure out what does God have for me, this is it. Seek out University Parkway. Come. We will train you. We will get you involved in this area, and you can start ministering to people and set people free, because this is going to be tagged. It's going to go all over the United States. The deliverance ministry is going everywhere. That's why there's been such a great attack on us, is because when we tag Greg with them with it and everything, it's like that's when the witches showed up at the church, y'all. Mm. When the witches showed up, the blood showed up. The demon showed up. I mean, I'm talking about the all kind of wild stories I can tell you about what happened. But that is it. Hello, church. What do they say?
1: I think the video had a tremendous impact.
0: I want to make sure I put this up. Yeah, there we go. Oh, that's it. Oh, somebody called himself a demon terrorist. I'm a demon terrorist. That's me. Pastor Locke, Pastor Henry, as a soldier, when you take lives, how is this looked on by God? When you take a life, you're talking about in the military? So here is what you have to look at, I think, with that. There's several views with that, and the theological points. You know, I can get, you know, I'm pretty much a really plain spoken person because I teach at a level wherever my audience is. That's what I try. You know, that's just what I try to do. But if we're going to set with engineers, I can talk on an engineer level if you want me to, or I can talk to a person who's just coming into school learning about electricity. Mm-hmm. So whatever level you got to be able to hit your audience. But with this question right here, I mean, there's theological views of, you know, killing, war, is it justified, unjustified, what to do in the Old Testament, Jesus said don't kill, all of these different things, being a non-resistance or one that's resistant, not to resist any kind of violence at all, being non-resistance or turning the other cheek. All of these things you have to look at. Here's what I tell people, just like deliverance. Is that if I take you through deliverance and you're taking medication, I tell you that your stopping your medication is between God and you and your doctor. That's what I tell them. It's not me. God, you, and your doctor. When you're asking a question like this here, that really has to be between God, you, and your conscience. That's what it's going to have to be. You're going to have to answer it like that. And then because it's just like a person who gets divorced. Or different things like that. There are a lot of scriptures says about a lot of things. And I tell people here, you may have messed up in your life. And if you're going to do whatever you're going to do marriage wise or what have you, then make sure that this is going to be the last time you ever mess up. And then, cause you're going to stand before the Lord, not me, on your behalf. You will. So your conscience condemns you not. You have fellowship with God. So that's what you have to do with, wartime, fighting, things like that. And I thank God for all our military. I thank God for all the Christians who are in military. I thank God for all the unbelievers who are there. They have a very special calling in that as well. So hopefully that can help you out. But that would be short of me teaching. I do teach Christian ethics, and I've had courses on Christian ethics, hundreds of hours, y'all. Somebody say hundreds of hours teaching on Christian ethics. So there are ethical questions you have to ask like that, and some people don't like the answers. But anyway, so here's what this one. What's the church called? University Parkway Church of God. UPCOG.org is where you can go to find us at. But if you're interested in it, listen here. I'm going to start doing this to every service, just like this here. It's like a volunteer army. Hey, we need volunteers for the army. Right here, there's a battle every Sunday. And God's trained you in deliverance. You want to work in deliverance. You want to work in ministry. then you need to come. And when you come, you need to come with your boots on and your sword in your hand, because we swing the sword every Sunday, mm-hmm. and we swing it all day long, and things like that. So the question here is y'all ready for that? Let's bring it back up here again. I'm going to bring it right back up here, Greg. Here we go. Oh, there it is right here. How did I miss that? Is that it right there? Yeah, how did I miss that? Mm-hmm. How did I miss all that? And just that video that you watched, you go through there, there's a lot of teaching and training on just that one short. I'm going to bring it right back up here, Greg. Here we go. Oh, there it is right there. I'm going to bring it right back up here, Greg. Here we go. Oh, there it is right there. How did I miss that? Is that it right there? Yeah, how did I miss that? Mm-hmm. How did I miss all that? And just that video that you watched, you go through there, there's a lot of teaching and training on just that one short video. And one of the things I want to say about that, that video like that, Greg, is that's the cry of a defeated demon right there. Luke, pulling him out of his stronghold in Jesus' name. Are we doing all right, everybody?
1: Boy, doing incredible. What lessons are you learning now, Pastor Henry, in relationship to deliverance?
0: Yeah, that's good. Let me tell you, I'll share some things with you here.
1: Okay.
0: Oh, this one here says, I can't wait till I get my appointment for deliverance. I email. Thank you so much for that. Is that we're working on getting all the emails, contacts, do that. I mean, we do it every Sunday, deliverance every Sunday. If you can make it through the week, if you can make it on Sunday, come. If you're within driving distance, I used to say if you're within a couple of hours, come on down. That ain't too far. Now I say if you're within 8 hours, you need to get here. Mm-hmm. But you need to let us know you're coming so we can have people so they're not stacked up so bad. That's why we're pulling for deliverance ministry.

0: pastors. We're doing deliverance training. I'm going to get to you, Greg, your question. We're doing deliverance training October 5th, 6th, and 7th, or 7th, 8th, and 9th. Which one is it, Greg? You know which one it is. Let me get my calendar. It's going to be in October 7th, 8th, and 9th. Level 2 training. And when I tell you level 2 training is I'm going to show you videos like that that pale compared to those things like that. They pale, the videos I'm going to show you. And show you about deliverance, what you can expect. Not every deliverance is like that. But October 7th, 8th, and 9th, go to spiritualfreedomnetwork.com. That's a ministry out of our church. And you can go there, sign up on that form. And it's a paid training. It's on because we're a small church, and that's just the way we have to do it. Unless y'all want to give, if somebody just wrote us a check for $5,000 or $6,000, nobody had to pay for anything. So that's just the way the Lord does it. And what I say like this here is that it gives you commitment. When you buy into it, you say, "Hey, I'm coming. Come on down, and we're gonna be ready for you." But you buy into it as well. So anyway, it is a paid event. People come. I think we have like 25 people who've already signed up for it now, and I may have to cap it at 50. We're a couple of weeks out, and when it starts getting close, people pop this thing up. They fill it up quick, and when they fill it up quick, then I have to cap it because we're going to set you at a table. You're going to have your books. You're going to have all your stuff. You're going to have video sessions there. We're going to feed you. We're going to do all of that kind of stuff, and we're really going to give you 8 hours of training, hard training. It's going to be 8 hours of note taking, 8 hours of video. You're going to learn some things that you're just going to learn some things you ain't even heard before, never heard before. So that's why I want to encourage it to you. And then there's a training level past that. But there's an introductory level that we do. This is level two, but the first hour and a half, 2 hours, we're going to bring you up to speed on level one. We're going to do it our way, level one, bringing you up on how to set the room up, how to give you some history about deliverance and some techniques that you need to know prior. And it's like right this here, you're going to learn that you've got this is your weapon. This is what it looks like. This is where it's at. This is how you clean it. These are all the things you do in a war. But then there comes a time they take you to the range. They take you to the range. Okay, they're going to let you shoot that thing. Totally different when you start putting bullets in and start doing things. And then they start showing you combat scenes. If you get into combat, and you're walking in front of a tank or behind a tank or whatever, I mean, they're going to show you these are the things that can happen to you. And these are the things, how you handle the enemy and ambushes and things like that. That's what we're going to train you with. Mm-hmm. It's going to be good. You'll enjoy it. I share some of the experiences here. I share some of the things. This one here is good. How long should a person fast before going through deliverance? Well, that depends on you, really. But if the Lord's leading you in that, then I wouldn't come in here on a full stomach. I know that, but just don't do that. But you can fast a meal. See, I'm gonna tell you this here. Here's the thing, is that when let's talk about religious spirit. When a religious spirit tells you that you gotta fast 3 days before you can do deliverance, then you know that's not the Holy Spirit talking to you. That's a religious spirit. Or they say, well, the more you fast, the more power you have. Or if I just fast today or fast a meal, it's not the same as fasting 10 days. So let's do this here. Here's what I want to tell you. I'm going to give you something that shared to me from my mentor, B. Medlin, who had a tremendous supernatural ministry of deliverance. And this is about fasting, is that if the Lord tells you to fast one meal, then you need to fast that meal and don't break it. And if he tells you to go one meal, don't go two meals. Because all that happens then is all the devil wants to do is for you to disobey what God told you to do.
1: Mm.
0: And he told you to do one, and you went two. But he told you to fast two meals, but you went ahead and did three because you just want to see if you could do it. Well, see, that's all the devil wanted to do, was to get you to negate the two meal fast just by going longer than what God said. See, the devil, the tactics of the devil are so seducing that he knows he can get you. Look here. He can get you on a 10-day fast because God said, I want you to do 10 days. And then you get to that 10 days after you do 10 days, because I've been there. You do 10 days.

0: You not go, 21 days ain't nothing. And past that, it still ain't nothing. 21, you'd have done 10 with just water. Just water. Now, I'm talking about nothing else but water. Doing 11 days ain't nothing. 12 days ain't nothing. You can go on and say, okay, well, I'm going to do 14 days because I want to be able to tell people that I've done 14 days and I can do that and God will receive it. And I was talking to Sister Madeline about this here, and she told me, she said, how long did God tell you to do that? I said, 10 days. She says, you do exactly what he tells you to do. Because what the devil's trying to do is make you go just 1 minute past that or just go one day past that. And then all the 10 days you did were in disobedience to God. Wow. And it's wiped out. You see what I'm talking about? So whatever the Lord says, that's what you want to do. If it's one meal, do one meal. If it's one day, do one day. If it's 2 days, do exactly what he says. Because to break the fast is the same thing as being disobedient as going over it. Did I do all right on that? Mm-hmm. But he's training you in spiritual discipline as well on all of those things. Mm-hmm. That makes sense. And obedience is exactly what it is. Very good. Did that help everybody? Well, this one here says, don't some demons not come out without much fasting and prayer? Well, didn't I just answer that? True. That is true. But it does not always necessarily the deliverance minister having to go on a 10-day fast to get a demon out. Sometimes what's happening is that your flesh, that spirit is so strong in your flesh that fasting makes that demon weak in your flesh. And that fasting, because of whatever it is, it's ready to get out of that flesh to come out in the name of Jesus. That makes sense? That's what fasting does, to make it weak in yours so that it can come out, and at the same time, it can give the deliverance minister strength that he needs to do to be able to cast the spirit out. And one of the things, really what it's doing, y'all, is this here, is that you are getting to the place to where you can hear the voice of the Lord, and it pushes down the flesh so you can hear God speak to you and say, the name of that demon is this. See what I'm talking about?
1: Mm-hmm.
0: Is that you're not fighting your flesh, but you're hearing the voice of the Holy Spirit, and he's telling you exactly what you need to say and what you need to do. Anyway, there's a lot of things that goes on with this here, and I've never really done any teaching on that fasting aspect of it. But anyway, that probably do a good video that we would do on this here. And then somebody who would listen to this video here, they would say, well, how did I miss all of that? That wasn't even in the title. How did I miss all of that? Mm-hmm. And that video that I just showed you about that woman going through deliverance from a spirit of premature death, and that premature death spirit is a spirit that would cause her to have a lot of wrecks and fall and hurt herself. And all of these things would happen to her and didn't know why. This thing's trying to kill her before her time through all of these accident-prone things. It's called premature death, that you die prematurely. You don't age out. So if you don't age out by your age and death comes and it's a natural thing, premature death, take them out.
1: Mm-hmm.
0: Got any questions?
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0: I'm going to keep everything the same. 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I have a Facebook page. I have a Rumble channel with the same thing on it. 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I will they knock me off of here for saying that? I don't know if they'll knock me off of here for saying that or not, but go to RUMBLE and sign up. 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Type that in.

0: and then you can listen to us anywhere in the world to the radio station. The sermons that we do on Sunday is there. We have other ministers in the area who are there. We have live shows that are there that come out of the studio and are all about spiritual. And it's a radio station God built. And when I tell you that, he said, I want you to build me a radio station. I want you to put my word on there. So that's what we've done. It started in 07. And in 2014, it was finished. Took 7 years to complete. And in July of 2014, we were licensed. And God said, now get your church ready. Deliverance and miracles are coming to your church. In January 1 of 2015, the ministry changed. I don't preach nothing but deliverance. And God built the radio station so that he could put his word out there about deliverance out to the end time world. Wow. That's what he's done. 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So there are ministers who are out there looking for a platform to put their sermons up there with. God already has it. You're not going to buy airtime at 12, 1, 2, 3, 4, 5 during the daytime or at 8, 9, 10, or 11 in the morning time. 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But you think they're going down the road, you think they're listening to you on Facebook? You think they're listening to you on wherever? You think that's what they're doing? They're not. But he wants to be in their car so you can talk to them. And that's something that he established. Anyway, mm-hmm. We're doing all right, brother?
1: Doing very good. So many questions for you, Pastor Henry.
0: Yeah, she's got this one here, Tiffany. Tammy says this here, because if you go to spiritualfreedomnetwork.com and type that in, it's actually going to send you to demonfreetoday.com. So I have two URLs. Some people don't like the name demonfreetoday.com. Well, it doesn't matter to me. It makes it simple for me to understand or believe. Where are you going to? Demonfreetoday.com. But if you type in spiritualfreedomnetwork.com, it takes you to the same website where you get a lot of information about deliverance. Yeah, see, this one here is a good question here. Okay, I wonder, can it be scary to go through deliverance for a six-year-old? Well, I think what's the best thing to do on that is children need deliverance. And the way you do it and the way you approach it, I pray for children 6, 7, 8, 9 years old. You don't get loud. There's ways to do it. But demons manifest in children coming out the same way they do with adults. I'll tell you this here. I pray over babies. They'll bring a baby that's coming in. The baby is cranky. The baby is all of these kind of things. And you can start praying over the baby and not holler now. I'm just talking about, say, come out in the name of Jesus. Come out. And you are many times through the soul tie with the mom. I'm getting ready to get crazy with everybody. Through the soul tie with the mom, because that's the mom's baby or the dad. Is that you start praying over the baby and the mom and the dad start going through deliverance because it's coming out of them through the soul tie. Level 3 training right there, everybody. But that kind of things happen. Nobody really understand what's taking place. But you can call the spirits out of the baby and the baby will start getting fidgety or the baby. I've seen children, you start taking them through deliverance and all of a sudden the baby just go to sleep like this here right with the mom. Take that baby down. And that baby just laying there. Then you stop praying, stop taking them to deliverance, and the baby wake up. That spirit in them just took it right down so the baby wouldn't know what was going on. But, yeah, baby children need deliverance, everything. You hear people, you know, Pastor Greg got all beat up about Down syndrome and all this kind of stuff. Listen here, we know physically that there's a problem. There's a physical problem. But here's what I want all the people who thinks that what we say is so bad that they don't understand is that Down syndrome is a physical sickness, something has happened to them that didn't form right. But I'm going to tell you this here is if you will pray over them and call that spirit that has caused that to come out, all that treatment that you're trying to teach them and train them will work. But if you don't get that, I'm going to do it just like here with my hands. It's just like this here, is that there's a problem. And it could be a learning problem. Just say a learning disability. And if you don't get that spirit out, that person's not

0: all learn like they should.
1: Mm-hmm.
0: You understand? It's that simple. It's not being mean to people. This spirit is here, and it has caused this bodily, mental, whatever it is, I'm not going to get into all of that, but I am going to tell you this here. With that's a spirit. And I'm saying, they're not possessed. They're just demonized. And what happens is that you would come and you would remove that, come out in the name of Jesus. Now let's start training them. Now let's start teaching them. Now let's pray healing over them and speak life over them. And let's speak here. But I'm going to tell you what, if there's something there, I don't care how much training you do. I don't care how much teaching you do. You're going to be fighting a spirit that is impeding the process of a person who could be starting to get better and starting to work past these things that's happened to their body. Mm-hmm. Does that make sense what I'm saying? And I'm not being mean. I'm just saying that you, ma'am, sir, do not understand what you're dealing with. You don't know what you're dealing with. And ignorance, here's what the Bible says. My people perish for lack of knowledge. Not only that, it says my people in Isaiah 5:13, my people go into captivity for lack of knowledge. So all their life, just because you got a big spirit of pride and you just don't think God would allow anything like that to happen to anybody. How's it happen with people who are born blind?
1: Mm-hmm.
0: How does that happen? You understand what I mean? And look at here. There's a lot of people who are born blind who will never receive their eyesight because they have a spirit of blindness in there. And they cast that spirit of blindness out. And now what happens? They can start to see again.
1: Mm-hmm.
0: Or the doctors can go in there. Watch this here. You can cast the spirit of blindness out. And all of a sudden, the people says the eyes start to change. Or they can give some type of surgery or something. And all of a sudden they can start to see, you got the blind spirit out. Now God can work and do things, even with doctors, or he can do it with his supernatural healing, gifts of healings and miracles. That's the way this thing works. It's not, this is not rocket scientists, but some people have made it so that is that we talk about it like we don't love people and don't care about people and know what it is. God is more concerned about the people who are like that so they can get free. And because of people's ignorance, they will never get better. Did I say that all right, everybody?
1: Mm-hmm. Mm-hmm. Something very unusual is happening to me while you're speaking, Pastor Henry. I've noticed the last several broadcasts, you would say certain things and all of a sudden I would either get a manifestation of it. But right now, I'm the spirit of itch. Remember you spoke about the spirit of itch?
0: Oh, you talking about itching?
1: Yeah, and I'm wondering if there's someone in the chat room, because I believe God is allowing me to experience it, because it could be someone in the chat room who may have that experience. Is that possible, Pastor Henry?
0: Yes. Yeah. So let's talk about that a moment.
1: Mm-hmm.
0: Let's just talk about itch. So here I am taking a man through deliverance, and we're just taking him through a general deliverance. So we're calling spirits out. All of a sudden, he starts doing this. He's scratching. Mm-hmm. He's itching all over him. He's scratching his whole body everywhere. I said, "Who are you?" He said, "My name is Itch and Scratch." I said, "How did you come into him?" He said, "I came into him last week when he was in the woods, walking through the woods. He rubbed up against poison ivy. And he scratched himself. And when he did, I came in, itch and scratch."
1: Mm-hmm.
0: Now, you can say that that's crazy. All I'm going to tell you this here, the man sat in front of me and he was scratching and itching and it was uncontrollable in front of me. His arms was turning red. He was scratching, pulling it up. And then just as soon as I said, "Come out, itch and scratch," he stopped. No more itching and scratching. So there are a lot of things that people are experiencing. Redness of skin, spirits of anxiety that's calling itch, that causes itch and scratch. And that can be those things tied together. Not only that, there is a spirit that's called Leviathan.
1: Mm-hmm.
0: And Leviathan, according to Isaiah 5:13, it talks about the curse of burning an itch because of pride.
1: Mm-hmm.
0: So immediately when someone starts telling me about the itching and the scratching, I think about the lessons I've learned. And then also at the same time, understand that a lot of times Leviathan can cause that. So that's why deliverance is so important, is say, well, who is this? What's causing this? And what was the open door? And then you can get those things out like that. Someone says, is all of this necessary? Well, I'll tell you this here. I'm going to tell you this here. I have taken people through deliverance who had had a body part transplant. And the spirit came in through the body part. And it told me where it came from and the person it came out of.
1: That's right.
0: And it had a spirit in them. So all of this is very necessary. I mean, even if you're going to get a body part transplant or put something like a fake knee in or something like that, like my wife, and when she got her knees replaced, is that the doctor, we told the instruction was pray over the part and forbid the transference of any spirit and pray over the part and nothing would be there. Go ahead and put it on in whatever you want to do. Mm-hmm. Now, that sounds crazy to y'all, but that's what we told him. He said, I'm going to pray over it because he's a Christian doctor. I'm going to do exactly what you say. So all I need, I just need these words spoken over this.
1: Yep. There's several, Pastor Henry, who is, they're having the experience of itch right now.
0: Oh, really? Itch and scratch. So let's do this here. Everybody who's itching and scratching, is that what they're saying in there? Oh, scalp in my back. Oh, that's yeah, I know what that is. Scalp on my back. So let's do this one here. We're going to do this one here with ease. I deal with itchiness. So let's just do this here. I'm just going to deal with this one tonight, itch and scratch. You ready? Greg, you going to do it with me?
1: Yes, I will.
0: How long we done been on here? Did we mess everybody up?
1: 1 hour and 24 minutes.
0: Yeah, everybody say, can we go on just a little bit longer? Everybody, can we go on a little bit longer, everybody? Somebody tell me yes, and we will. Yes, me too. Anybody want to let us go a little longer? I don't want to burden you down.

0: Thank you, Jesus. Okay, so definitely. Here we go. So let's do it right here. So when we're talking about this, we're going to talk about, I'm going to get it right here. Hide that one. Yeah, there we go. So let's talk about itch and scratch. Just going to do itch and scratch, okay? Greg, you're going to do it with me?
1: Yes, I will.
0: Because Leviathan will take a little longer, a little more. I mean, and I'm going to tell you this, sir. I am going to do a show on nothing but Leviathan. And I'm going to give you my take on it. And I know a lot of people's got their take on it. But I'm going to tell you how the Lord showed me to deal with a lot of this and this very successful getting this spirit out of people. So let's do this here. We're going to do itch and scratch. Say, in the name of Jesus.
1: In the name of Jesus.
0: I come out of agreement.
1: I come out of agreement.
0: With itch and scratch.
1: With itch and scratch.
0: Whatever spirit is in me.
1: Whatever spirit is in me.
0: I want it to come out.
1: I want it to come out.
0: So let me do this before we begin. You hear me, strong man? I bind the strong man that's in every person that's watching. You understand me? You're weak. You're weak. You're defeated. I come to you not in my own name. I come to you in the name of Jesus Christ of Nazareth. And he gave us spiritual authority over all demonic spirits that are under the sound of my voice. You hear me? And you also itch and scratch. You're not staying in God's people tonight. You're not going to torment them anymore, but you're coming out of them. Say this here, Greg. Say, I break the generational curse.
1: I break the generational curse.
0: Of itch and scratch.
1: Of itch and scratch.
0: Through anxiety.
1: Through anxiety.
0: Worry.
1: Worry.
0: And pride.
1: And pride.
0: I break that curse now.
1: I break that curse now.
0: And whatever gave you legal right.
1: And whatever gave you legal right.
0: To me.
1: To me.
0: In my body.
1: In my body.
0: I want you to come out now in the name of Jesus.
1: I want you to come out now in the name of Jesus.
0: All right, come on out, itch and scratch. Come on out of God's people. Out, out. The one that causes the itching, the one that causes the burning. Come out of that body. Come out of God's people now in the name of Jesus. You can't have it or say, we know who you are. And you've been there lying dormant, tormenting God's people. Now come out of them now. Come out of them now. Now you may feel this, everyone. In your stomach, you may feel something like you had a burp, you got a belch, something like that's going on, but you want it to come out. Look at that one there. It says burping and yawning. There you go. Come out, itch and scratch. Come on out, itch and scratch. Come out. Come out of that body. Come out. And look here. It lives in the faint. Look, see, itch can live in the fleshly part of like your leg or your back or your stomach, and scratch will be in your fingers. That's what they do. Itch and scratch. Come out. Come out, itch and scratch. Come out, itch and scratch. Come out now. Let's go. Out of that body. Out. Out. Out. You can't have them no more. Come out, itch and scratch. You are a tormenting demon. Now come out of God's people. You can't have them no more. You're wicked. You're wicked. And you're not staying in God's people anymore. Come out, itch and scratch. I want all spirits of anxiety with itch and scratch. Come out, anxiety. Come out, anxiety. Itch and scratch, anxiety. Come. Come out now. You cannot have them no more. Itch and scratch, anxiety. Come out. Come out now. Come out of that body. All spirits of anxiety, up and out now in the name of Jesus. You cannot have them no more. Come out of the legs. Come out of the fingertips. Out of the fingertips. The ones that makes them scratch, the children scratch at nighttime. Makes them scratch at nighttime and scratch their face. Come out, itch, and scratch. The itch that is in the face and the scratch that is in the fingers. Come out. Come out. See, the devil sends them out two by two. Mm-hmm. Come out, itch, and scratch. Come out now in the name of Jesus. Can't have come out of the face. Itch and scratch. Out. Out. Out in the name of Jesus. Come out, itch, and scratch. Come out of that body. You can't have them no more. Come out of the fingertips. Come out, scratch. Come out, the spirit calls the scratch. Come out. That spirit that causes the scratch in the skin. Come out. Come out now. Come out of that body. Itch and scratch. Let's go. Out. My ears itch a lot. Come out. Come out. You can't have them no more. Come out of that body. Come out, itch and scratch. Come out of that body now in the name of Jesus Christ of Nazareth. All who call upon the name of the Lord shall be delivered. Come out. God causes his people sweet sleep. Come out. Itch and scratch. out of that body.

0: In the name
1: one that causes the hives, come out. One that causes hives, come out. Come out of that body. The itch and the scratch. The one that came in through the, some people's got it right now. You're battling poison ivy. The one that came in through the poison ivy, touching it, come out. The itch and scratch that come out, the torment. See, there's a normal thing with, there's a normal thing with poison ivy. Then there's a thing, why is this lasting? Come out, itch and scratch. That's how they come in. They come in to deceive, You don't even know it. Come out in the name of Jesus. Come out of that body, itch and scratch. Come out. This one here, look, this one here says, I'm itching all over. There you go. Come out. It's coming out. Wow. Come out, itch and scratch. Come out of that body. Come out of that body. Out. Out. Out. You cannot have them no more. And I'm not stopping till all God's people are free. Come out. Then you know what they're going to need to say? They watch this video. They're going to say, how did I miss all of that on that video? Come out, itch and scratch.
0: In the name of Jesus.
1: Come out, itch and scratch. Come out of that body in the name of Jesus. Come out, itch and scratch and burning. Come out. Anxiety. Come out. Itch and scratch through rejection. Come out, rejection. See, what happens is people who have this on their skin, itch and scratching, people see it, it causes rejection. Come out, rejection.
0: In the name of Jesus.
1: Come out, rejection. Itch and scratch through rejection. Come out. Come out. Come out all the way. All the way of that body. Come out. Itch and scratch. Come. That psoriasis. Come out.
0: Mm-hmm.
1: Itch and scratch. Come out now in the name of Jesus. All the way out of that body. Come out. You cannot have them no more. Come out in the name of Jesus. Itch and scratch. Look at people, man. They're itching, scratching all over.
0: Mm-hmm.
1: Come out. Now, you know we didn't plan this, brother, did we?
0: Not at all.
1: This is God doing this here. Those who are listening over the internet, over the radio, everywhere, if you're battling that itch and scratch, you say, I come out of agreement with itch and scratch. You can't torment me anymore. I am tired of putting socks on my hands. I am tired of putting gloves on my hands when I go to sleep at night so I can't scratch myself in my sleep. Come out, itch and scratch. Come out of the fingertips, that scratch, and the itch is in your legs. Come out, itch in the legs. Or itch is on your stomach. Come out, itch. Come out, itch. Or he's on your head. Come out, itch. And scratches in the fingertips. Come out. I know this is crazy stuff, y'all. And you don't hear it in, you don't hear this in books nowhere. And you know why you don't hear it in books nowhere? Because nobody has ever come across this kind of stuff and they don't even want to talk about it. Come out, itch and scratch. Come out. And we've done cast this out of people before. Come out, itch and scratch. Come out of them. Come out. It's in your throat. I want everybody to breathe. This is, hey, let's hear the itch and the scratch. It, let me tell you what's going on, itch and scratch, with the people who are itching and scratching right now. That's the demon that we're stirring up, but he comes out your airways, not just because you're itching and it stops. So what I want you to do is say, take your hand, say, get right here. Get right here and come out. Get right here and come out and breathe. There you go. Your eyes may water. You may sigh, you may cough, you may burp, come on, you may pass gas, any of the signs. That's the sign of deliverance. That's just a manifestation of the demon wanting to itch and scratch you before it leaves. Last time in your body. Come out, itch and scratch. Come out, get up to that throat and come out. Come out in the name of Jesus. All the way of that body. Come out. Does that dry cough? Come out. Come out in the name of Jesus. Come out now. Come out in the name of Jesus. You cannot have them no more. Up and out. Out of that body. You cannot have them more. Come out in the name of Jesus. This one here is belching. Come out. Oh, I know who that is. Come out all the way. All that itch and scratch. Get out of the fingertips. Itch. The itch is on the back of the head, on the top of the head. Scratches in the fingertips. Come out, itch and scratch. Out in the name of Jesus. Can't have them no more. Up and out. Up and out now. Woo-wee. What's going on? Oh, that, man, that's, there's still all kind of people on here named Brother.
0: Wow.
1: Come on up. Come out in the name of Jesus. All that itching, all that scratching, all that rejection. I want that a rejection. Come on out, rejection, according to itch and scratch. Come out. Come out in the name of Jesus. You felt like you're being pushed aside all by yourself, abandoned. Nobody wants to have anything to do with you. Come out, itch and scratch and abandonment. Come. Come out now. Come out all the way out of that body. Get out in the name of Jesus. Woo-wee. What's going on there, Greg?
0: Wow. Hey, Pastor Henry, I heard a word that doesn't make sense to me. I heard the... Should I say it?
1: Yes.
0: I heard the word Easter. What would Easter have with itch and scratch, Pastor Henry?
1: I don't know, but we're going to say it. You ready?
0: Okay. Yep.
1: Any spirit... Any spirit that is tied to Easter, itch and scratch. Come on out, Easter. Easter. Oh, you know what, brother? It could have come in because of it. Any spirit tied to Easter, come out, itch and scratch. Come out, itch and scratch. Itch and scratch, Easter. Let's go. Out. Out. Out. Out. Come out, itch and scratch. We're going to try it, brother. Come out in the name of Jesus. Out, out, out in the name of Jesus, Christ of Nazareth. Come out, itch and scratch. Wow. You cannot have them no more. What's going on, Greg?
0: They're manifesting, Pastor Henry.
1: No, they're not. Are they? Yep. Itch and scratch. Oh, my God. I yawned over 10 times. That's right. Come out, itch and scratch. Ishtar is tied to Easter. Come out, Easter. Come out, Ishtar. Come out, belch the itch and scratch. Come out in the name of Jesus. Itch and scratch. Come out.
0: Oh, the Easter Bunny. Wow. Laugh.
1: Come out in the name of Jesus.
0: Oh, now I'm itching, Pastor Henry.
1: Come out in the name of Jesus.
0: In the name of Jesus.
1: Come out. Come out in the name of Jesus. All the way out of that body. Come out in the name of Jesus. Itch, scratch, Easter, whatever's tied to that. Come on out. Come out in the name of Jesus. Out. Out. Cannot have them no more. Woo-wee. Have they doing good, brother?
0: Yes. Yes.
1: Come out. Itch is great. Itch tar. There you go. I like that. The one that's tied to the itch tar. Come out. Come out, itch tar. Now, you know what that person just put on there is the way that a demon would cause that, and it would hide behind that name called Ishtar. That's what it would do because it's itch.
0: Oh,
1: and,
0: right.
1: It would hide behind that demonic name of Ishtar, and that's how it works. Come out, Ishtar. Come out, Ishtar. Come on out in the name of Jesus. Oh, there's a scratch Easter game? Is that what it is, Marvin? A scratch Easter game. Come out. Come out. And that's how you look it up. We teach just like Marvin just did right there.
0: Mm-hmm.
1: We have them when we're taking people through deliverance. Our cell phones are our gateway to knowledge. And they will hide behind that. They hate it when you use that in the name of Jesus. Can you bind demons that are in you? Can you control them while they are in you? Like forbid them to speak through you or whatever they assignment are. You can bind the strong man. And things like that that's working in you, but you need to be set free from that. You can do it, but the binding of the strong man, when you bind the strong man, it's here's the way I look at that. It's like if I bind the strong man, like while we're in the church service, we are binding the strong man. You're going to sit here and listen to the word. As soon as we're through with the word and everything, the bind comes off. He's back in the strong man again. See what I mean?
0: Mm-hmm.
1: You don't bind him and tie him up and leave him forever. It don't work like that. That's not what happens. So there is a binding and a loosing that takes place. As far as you can bind that thing from talking to you in the name, or you can bind it from talking to your wife or through your wife or your husband. I don't want to say your wife, but through your husband anyway, you could bind that thing. But what will happen is, a lot of times the person that you're binding it in, there is a compliance level as well in that they want to be set free from what you're binding in them. But if they're not saved and they're not in a covenant relationship with God, I mean, you can bind the strong man, get out of the situation. It just turns itself loose again. Stuff like that. We doing all right, everybody?
0: Boy, I'm learning a lot tonight.
1: Pastor Henry and Mr. Grit, Pastor, Greg makes the tag team. I'm telling you what. You don't know about Greg. I'm going to tell y'all something about Greg. Greg, I'm going to brag on you here now. I know. Well, tell me what year it was. 1980.
0: Don't.
1: No, tell me what. 1985. 1986. Which one was it?
0: My wife will get. No, Pastor Henry.
1: What year is it? 1986? 1985?
0: 1980.
1: 1980.
0: Yeah.
1: Mr. Rhode Island, right here.
0: No.
1: That's what you're looking at, Mr. Rhode Island. I thought it was Mr. Universe, but he says Mr. Rhode Island. And that was weightlifting and bodybuilding, Mr. Greg Norman, right there. Congratulations. And every time I call him, I'm sitting down to eat a donut. Greg's down working out. I'm trying to stay in shape, Greg.
0: No, this is my workout now, learning about deliverance, Pastor Henry.
1: I know that. Someone's put it here. Will Zoom deliverance work for a daughter who is severe autistic? Yeah, hey, listen, you can do it over the phone and things like that. But yes, Zoom can work. One-on-one's the best. To me, it is. Mass deliverance is the best. Get under mass deliverance and, you know, see what the Lord does on that. Come to one-on-one, you know, find you seek more deliverance on a one-on-one thing like that. And just see what God does. But understanding is that, please understand this here. I do not disparage anyone who has any type of sickness or disability. I mean, even if a person's IQ is on a lower level, there are demons that are called arrested development, to where people will progress. Like in their age, they'll be like 12 years old, 13, 14, 15, and they never get past 15. They start going 14, 13, 12, and they start regressing. That is called arrested development, and that is a spirit. And I'm going to tell you, if you don't get the spirit out, they're never going to turn around and mature.
0: That's right.
1: You see what I'm getting at? So when you start to recognize that there's something wrong, then attack it spiritually first. And then pray for God to give a miracle. Then seek medical advice and attention like that. But please don't be spiritually ignorant. I'm going to tell you, you always, all sickness, Jesus went about healing all those that were oppressed of the devil, healing all that were sick and oppressed of the devil. So that when you tell me that somebody comes out and they're battling split personalities, on, you're going to give them Ritalin. I'm going to do this here first. Let's get the demon out that's causing double-minded and paranoia and all. Let's get all those spirits out. Then if you feel like that you need to do something like that, then go ahead and do it. But I'm going to tell you, if you don't get the spirit out, they're not getting better.
0: Mm.
1: That makes sense?
0: Yes, I like when you mentioned you can't counsel a demon. That makes total sense.
1: Right. Yep. And there's just so much that comes in through the medication that's given. And, you know, it looks here, if you need it, you take it. That's what I'm saying. But then at the same time, that's an entryway to bring a lot of things into the body. And I honestly think that what's going to happen is that a lot of people throw the baby out with the bathwater. That's what they do. They throw all the medication away. They throw the baby out with the bathwater, or they say they don't believe in demonic spirits. They throw all the teaching about demonic spirits out the window. And that's what Christians have done to them. They throw the baby out with the bathwater. They say no Christian can have a demonic spirit. And they throw the baby out with the bathwater, and they're always going to be sick. They're never going to get any better because they're going to deal with it another way. They throw the baby out with the bathwater. I think they do that with the medication. Throw the baby out with the bathwater. There are things that I'm telling y'all, if we didn't have, we wouldn't be as old as we are. You know, y'all know that. Come on, y'all know that. So then you got to figure out, where's the balance at on this thing here? And then when you get out of balance, that is where people get messed up at. Now, I'm out of balance with demons. I would say that I am a demon terrorist. That's all I want to talk about, because I'm telling you, nobody's talked about it enough. If I take 21 years and I say for 15 years, that's all I did was talk about the demon, about all the things that are in the Bible. And the whole time I was doing that, I was teaching demons. People in my church was full of demons, and they would sit back there just like this here. This is the way I am. No matter how much you teach or preach about it, I'm not going to change. Well, when I started talking about demons coming out of people, they got up and ran out the door. You know what I mean? They left and went to another church. They're sitting in the back of that church. This is the way it's always been, the way I'm always going to be. They're sitting in the back of that church now with the pastor saying, cast the demons out aren't real. He's got a whole church slap full of them now. That makes sense? Everybody, y'all doing all right? Hey, look at this. Can someone stand in the gap else if it's related to them? Yes, you can. Do you in the Southwest that's doing one-on-one deliverance like that? I do know some people that are in Laredo, but whether I think they're on the road traveling now and things like that. Go to spiritualfreedomnetwork.com. There's a list of deliverance ministries that are there. You can find those. Is there a diabetes demon? Oh, definitely. There ain't no doubt about it. Now, but let's hear. So let's talk about diabetes and a diabetes demon. Yes, there is. Let's hear. So in the body causes diabetes, whatever that causes in your body, diabetes, sugar, high, low, whatever it is. And just say now there's a spirit of diabetes in there. So here's what we're going to do. You're taking all your medication. You're trying to, you go high, low, blood sugar, insulin, whatever you're trying to do. It doesn't work. It swings. It's up, down. They don't know what's wrong with it. You ready for this here? We're going to call out a spirit of diabetes. Come out. Mm. Now, if you take medication or something, it will probably work. You see what I mean? But no, we're not going to stop there. We're going to pray that God heals you.
2: Mm.
1: It makes you whole. See what I'm getting at? But if you leave the spirit in there and you pray for healing, it don't happen like that. Or your doctor's over there, he's trying to put all that medication in you, and he's trying to medicate a demon. Call the spirit out. Get the demon out. Break the curse, generational curse over it. And then what you do is you start seeing your diabetes get better, or let God pray for a miracle and see what God does over that. That's how simple this. That's how simple this is, y'all. It's not hard, right? That's it, right there. So we pray over that diabetes in the name of Jesus. You gonna pray over diabetes tonight, brother?
0: Oh yes.
1: Let's pray over the diabetes. Y'all want to do that, everybody? Since it came up, let's just do it.
0: Okay.
1: Say in the name of Jesus.
0: In the name of Jesus.
1: I break the generational curse.
0: I break the generational curse
1: of diabetes over this body.
0: Of diabetes over this body.
1: You can't have me no more.
0: You can't have me no more.
1: You're coming out of my body now.
0: You're coming out of my body now.
1: In the name of Jesus.
0: In the name of Jesus.
1: Oh, you hear me, diabetes? You hear me, diabetes? They don't want you no more. You've been found out tonight. You're coming out of that body. You're not going to torment them anymore. And the blood sugar level is going to work like it should. You hear me say, I, diabetes.
0: Give up my right.
1: To this body.
0: And I go now.
1: To the pit. Hey, right. Come out, diabetes. Come out of God's people now. Up and out. Come out in the name of Jesus. We do not come to you in our own name. We come to you in the name of Jesus Christ of Nazareth. He said these signs would follow them that believe. In my name, they would cast out devils. They will speak with new tongues. They'll lay hands on the sick and they will recover. Come out, diabetes. Come out, diabetes. He says, behold, I give unto you power to tread upon serpents and scorpions and over all the power of the enemy. And by no means shall anything hurt us or harm us. Come out, diabetes. Come out of God's people. Get up to that throat. Get up to that throat. Put your hand right there, Greg, and say, get up to this throat right here.
0: Get up to this throat right now.
1: And come out. That's it. Come on out, diabetes. Come out, diabetes. Come out in the name of Jesus. Come out in the name of Jesus Christ of Nazareth. Come out, diabetes. Come out of God's people. Come out, diabetes. You spirit, your generational curse and spirit of diabetes, come out. Come out in the name of Jesus. Come out in the name of Jesus. Come out, diabetes. Out. Out. Out. You can't have us no more. You cannot have God's people no more. Come out, diabetes. Out. Come out in the name of Jesus. Out. I want that diabetes itching. Come out. So diabetes itch. Come out.
2: Mm-hmm.
1: Come on out. Diabetes itch. Come out. I break the word curse that said the diabetes type 2, come out. That the doctor spoke over you and said it was diabetes type 2, come out.
2: Mm-hmm.
1: Come out, diabetes, out. In the name of Jesus, come out, diabetes. Come out of that body. You cannot have them, nor come out of the heart. Come out of the heart that affects the circulation. Come out of the heart. Diabetes comes out of the small blood vessels, come out. Come out of the kidneys, come out. Come out of the eyes, diabetes, come out.
0: Yep.
1: Come out of the eyes, come out of the nerves of the legs and the feet, come out. Come out. Come out of the brain, come out in the name of Jesus. All the way of that body, come out, diabetes. Come out in the name of Jesus.
0: My ears are popping, Pastor Henry.
1: Are they, brother? That's good stuff to know right there. Come out of the pancreas. Come out of the pancreas. Come out in the name of Jesus. That part's the lower part of the stomach. Come out. Right there in front of that spine where Leviathan lives. Come out, diabetes. Come out in the name of Jesus. Come out in the name of Jesus Christ of Nazareth. You cannot have them no more. Out. Out. Ooh-wee, there's somebody talking about them yawning. Come out all the way. I've yawned twice, but I've never had it that I know of. My mom does, though. And that's what you do. Just like you just said right there, you know your mom may have had it, and you're yawning. It's because it can be generational. It can be in you, and it's waiting to manifest. Just waiting to manifest, and that's why you go through deliverance to call this stuff out so that you don't have to deal with it. Come out, diabetes. Out. Come out of the pancreas. The one that has damaged the pancreas now and made it stop functioning with insulin. Come out. All the way of that body. Come out. You're going to start noticing in your insulin. You're going to start saying, oh, my God, I don't have to have it like I was doing before because my body's producing it. Come out. Come out in the name of Jesus. Some says, I am dry heaving. Come out. Come out in the name of Jesus Christ of Nazareth. Come out. Diabetes, come out of the pancreas. Come out. All the way out of this body. Come out. Up and out of that body. You know what? Somebody's going to look at this and they're going to say, well, the thing just talked about, how did I miss all of that? And I just watched 10 minutes here, 50. You got to watch the whole thing on this. Mm-hmm. Or are you going to miss it? Won't it, Greg?
2: Mm-hmm.
1: Come out, diabetes. Come out now in the name of Jesus. You cannot have them no more. Out. Out. Out. In the name of Jesus Christ of Nazareth. Come out of that body. Oh, someone says go a little longer. Come out in the name of Jesus. All the way out of that body. Come out. I want that pre-diabetes. Come out. They have to take just a little pill.
0: In the name of
1: Jesus. You got to take the little pill. Is that right, Greg?
0: Mm-hmm. Metformin or whatever. Yes.
1: Is that what it's called? Metformin?
0: That's one of them.
1: Yeah, come out. The spirit that wants the metformin in the body, come out. Say, I come out of agreement with metformin. Say it, Greg.
0: Please. I come out of agreement with metformin.
1: Come out of me now in the name of Jesus.
0: Come out of me now in the name of Jesus.
1: There you go. Come out, metformin. Come out.
0: Metformin.
1: All the way. Come out of that body. The one that wants that metformin to operate. Out. Out. Mm-hmm. Out. Out. Come out. You can't have them no more. Out. You come out of the husband. The soul tie. Watch this one here. We're going to mess this one here. Through the soul tie to your partner. I'm talking about to your husband or your wife. Through the soul tie. Come out. The one that's got the diabetes, they don't have it, but the husband's got it. Come out. Come out of the husband through the soul tie. Come out of that husband through the soul tie. Come out. Come out in the name of Jesus. Come out. Come out all the way. Can't have them no more. Come out of that body. Out. Through the wife. Soul tie from the husband to the wife. Come out. Out, diabetes. Come out now. Come out, obesity. Come out, obesity. The spirit called obesity. Come out.
0: In the name of
1: out. I come out of agreement with itch and scratch. Whatever spirit is in me got to go. Come out. Come out, itch and scratch. Out. Out. That's that diabetes itch and scratch. Come out. Come out. Diabetes causes itch and scratching.
0: Good point.
1: Come out. Come out. The diabetes itch and scratch. Come out. All the way out of that body. Out. Out. Out in the name of Jesus. Ooh-wee. Come out, pharmakia. Come out, pharmakia. The spirit behind the pharmakia that wants to produce the diabetes. Come out, diabetes. Out, the generational curse of diabetes. Come out of the bloodline. Come out of the children. Out. Cannot have them no more. Come out. The side effects of all the medication, of metformin,
0: yes,
1: all that insulin. The one that makes them swing high, the one that makes them swing low, said, oh, baby, I got to stop. I got to check my blood.
0: Mm-hmm.
1: But I don't know. The doctor said, I got to check it every. So I break that word curse over me. Come out. Come out. Come out. You can't have them no more. Come out in the name of Jesus. Woo-wee. Tendonitis. Somebody wants tendonitis to come out. Come out, tendonitis. I want the spirit behind tendonitis. I'm going to tell you what happens with that tendonitis, y'all. You can have tendonitis, or you can have medication called tendonitis problems out. You take that pill, all of a sudden that tendonitis comes up in the ears. That's a demon. Come out, tendonitis. Come out, tendonitis in the ears. Out, out, out. All that tendonitis from that metformin or diabetes, come out of that body. Out in the name of Jesus Christ of Nazareth. You can't have God's people no more. Woo-wee, that's what we do in one-to-one deliverance.
0: Wow.
1: What are you saying there, brother?
0: Boy, incredible.
1: Thank you, Jesus. Wow, I think we'll have to call it shut down right here. We're getting about 2 hours on us here, Greg.
0: Mm-hmm. Okay.
1: Wow. Let me pray over God's people. Y'all ready? Father, I pray over the people who are out there, who's went through deliverance, those who are listening. I pray the presence of Christ, the comfort of the Holy Spirit, and the power of God would rest in their body from the top of their head to the soles of their feet. I thank you, Lord, for what you're going to do in their life. Itch and scratch goes in the name of Jesus. All the tendonitis, all diabetes, all of that leaves the bodies now in the name of Jesus, and we pray for healing. Lord, I pray right now, Father, you give them a miracle right now in the name of Jesus. I touch them, Father, all across the airways. Touch them, Father, all over the internet. Give them their miracle now. In the name of your son, Jesus Christ of Nazareth, we pray. Amen. Amen. Thank you, Lord.
0: Amen.
1: Thank you, Jesus. Woo-wee. What do you think about that, Greg?
0: Boy, filled with wisdom tonight, Pastor Henry. Very interesting.
1: Wow. Everybody, you need to tune on in. They need to come in and stay tuned into this, don't they?
0: Wow.
1: I love y'all very much. Deliverance. Oh, I love Brother Ron right here. Brother, see, where is he at right here? I think I'd fit right there. All right, brother. That's my shotgun man right there. Ron. Oh, yeah, he got a miracle to tell. I got to bring him on here. He's got a miracle to tell. That man was almost dead.
0: Wow.
1: And the Lord healed him, delivered him, and healed him. He surely did. Hey, make sure y'all take this and share this with everybody. Just let them know that this is what we got going on. And, you know, just trust the Lord. Get this thing ready to go. Oh, this one here, pets. Yeah. Can pets be attacked by demons? They surely can. And any, look here, the person who's getting ready to put them down or work with their cats, Father, I pray your blessing and protection over them. We say that no demonic spirit can transfer as they're working on the pets and taking care of them in the name of Jesus. But I pray that any demonic spirit that's in them, in their animals, this is what you do. Say, come out of my pet in the name of Jesus. Call him by name. Come out in the name of Jesus. I bind the strong man. Get out and go to the pit in the name of Jesus. Yeah, somebody, everybody like and share this video. Have a blessed night, everybody. Greg, you know what?
0: Yes.
1: Didn't we say that we're going to do a show from up there?
0: Oh, that's going to be great.
1: We're going to do a show up there. I'm going to be sitting right there with Greg.
0: It's going to be good, Pastor Henry.
1: We'll do a show from up there, and I get to come up and see you and Rebecca and Sister Grace and Pastor Femi and all the people up there in Rhode Island. And you're gonna show us where, you know, I really want a good fish sandwich.
0: Oh, I'm going to take care of you. Hey, one question, Pastor Henry. Do you believe the demons in Rhode Island know you're coming?
1: Yeah, because they're hearing us talk about it right now. They know. I mean, they do know. They monitor all this stuff.
0: I believe it.
1: I mean, they have spirits that listen. And they have spirits that listen. They have a communication network. And it would not surprise me. Now, look at this here. When we're talking about supernatural communication in the spirit realm, I want y'all to think about this here. What if And y'all always heard how demons can get involved in electronics and things like that. Mm-hmm. What if they are using our technology, paralleling it, and doing things in it as well in their communications? Because y'all have seen in your own things how your phones start acting up weird and all, it starts dialing itself. You're saying it's the government. No, it ain't the government. No, it ain't the government doing that. A lot of that stuff has to do with demons being transferred through a lot of stuff. But anyway, that's just my story, and I'm going to take up with it. They're trembling to what they said, Greg. Look here. They know we coming. We're demon terrorists, aren't we, Greg?
0: Yeah. Wow.
1: We are demon terrorists. You know, I've got a, I don't even know if I know how to do this or not, but I'm going to look for something while you're there, Greg.
0: Okay.
1: Yeah, I don't know if I can find that or not. But that's crazy video, wasn't it? Wasn't that a good video?
0: That was incredible.
1: So go back and watch that video. You tell everybody. Make this a number one video on a Deliverance with Pastor Henry if you can, by liking and sharing it. Send it to everybody. View it. Send it to your people. View it. Say, you got, man, you don't want to miss this. And you have to say, if you don't believe deliverance is real, watch this video right here. Mm-hmm. This is not something produced off the streets with someone doing this. Is right there. Nothing's been edited on it as far as on the ends and everything of telling you what's going on, but it'll sure let you know what's happening in Jesus' name. In Jesus' name. All right, brother. Wow, this is Rachel right here. Let's see what she's got right here. Oh, there you go, Sister Rachel. God bless. I hope that itch and scratch. I'm believing itch and scratch left everybody.
0: Yes.
1: Who was dealing with it. All right, Brother Greg, we're going to get out of here. You're going to say your goodbyes, and I'm going to...
0: God bless everyone.
1: All right, everybody. God bless you so much. I want to thank you for watching tonight, watching the program. Make sure you like and share. We're going to come back on real soon. Going to get there with Greg. Give us a few days to get everything lined out. We're going to have another program. Mm-hmm. But I want you to let you know that I have been your host, Henry Schaefer, and I love you very much. And I say, God bless every one of you that's on the other side of that screen who's been tuned in watching. And I also want to add to this here that I am a demon terrorist, and you can be one too. God bless all the demon terrorists out there who are watching.

0: Hello, everybody. Welcome to the program tonight. Deliverance with Pastor Henry. Hey, I'm your host, Henry Schaefer. Make sure you like and share. Make sure you tell everybody they want to tune in tonight. We're going to be talking about the Pharaoh spirit, how to be set free from having the Pharaoh spirit. Somebody shout amen. This is going to be good tonight, what we're going to be talking about. So let's go ahead and get started as we begin the Pharaoh spirit, how to be delivered. It's going to be good, and we're going to have a great time here in the Lord, making sure that we are able to do and set God's people free. Tune on in. Make sure you go like, share all of this, these social medias. 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Facebook, Henry Schaefer. Go everywhere, like and share. Take it one time and like and share. Good to see everybody here tonight. Make sure you give us some comments. Let us know where you're from, where you're watching from, and even what you would like to talk about in future broadcasts. Let me go ahead and get this music here taken care of. God bless everybody. Man, it's a great time of the year. You know, a lot of controversy right now about what's going on in the Christian community as far as Passover, Easter. What is the real date? What's the real time? All of those kind of things. But what we're going to talk about tonight, we're going to talk about a very crucial subject during this time. We're going to be talking about the Pharaoh spirit. So without any further ado, let me go ahead and bring in here Greg Norman. Hey, Greg, how you doing here? We're going to bring you right on into the program. How you doing?
1: Hello there, Pastor Henry.
0: All right. Good to see you tonight.
1: Great to see you. Once again, I'm looking forward to this broadcast.
0: Yeah, you know, we just came together later on this, a little bit of, I'm talking about probably within an hour or so, say, okay, we're going to do a program tonight. You know, I haven't done so many, like 7 or 8 days, but we're going to keep pumping out deliverance because this is what God's people needs. They need more and more deliverance. And every time that I turn around, it seems to me like God is showing me something different and adding to the book he wants me to write. We're talking about calling this thing here something like practical instructions in spiritual warfare. And we may even have something like hand-to-hand combat is what we're going to be talking about. So y'all pray for us. Hey, listen here. If you got somebody who wants to help me get this thing done, you contact me. That's what I need. I got the content. I just need the help making it happen. All right, Greg. So you got anything you want to say before we begin here?
1: Hey, Pastor Henry, thank you for that. I just want to say, Pastor Henry, we have a young man who's listening tonight, one who went through deliverance and who committed his life to Jesus. His name is Sean, and he would be honored if you could say hello to Sean. Pastor Henry.
0: Hello, Sean. How you doing tonight? God bless you. Thank you for tuning in. Well, Sean, I think you probably know a whole lot about deliverance as well now, especially after having Greg and Rebecca pray over you. Deliverance sets the captives free, brings them right on into the kingdom of God. But it's good to have you with us here tonight. Amen.
1: Thank you, Pastor. God bless you.
0: Yes, sir. And so let's go ahead and see if I can't get some of these things here rolling here real quick. I'll say okay. Oh, there we go. So look here. We got I know Walter and Kay Brin all the way from Tennessee. They're looking in here as well. Got Leisha Johnson. God bless you, Leisha. Mm-hmm. I see them tuned in watching. Grace Washburn, you got them over there, brother? You got anybody else on there? I can't see them on my screen here.
1: No,
0: you got anybody else there?
1: I think you have everyone, Pastor Henry.
0: Okay, good. That's the reason why it's not going down any further then. But we're going to pick them up. We're going to pick a bunch of people up here. You know what? I have found out we have closet listeners.
1: What do you mean by that, Pastor Henry?
0: They don't never show up on the screen or let us know anything, but they're watching. They're listening from within the closet. Some of them are pastors, too. You know that? Some of them are pastors.
1: How did you find that out, Pastor? They're pastors.
0: They're pastors, but they ain't going to say nothing about it. You know what I mean?
1: Pastor Henry, can pastors use deliverance, too, some of them?
0: Oh, yeah. You're talking about do they need it?
1: Yes.
0: Oh, yeah, they need it more than anybody. They need deliver. Pastors need deliverance more than anybody because they're leading the flock. If the pastors haven't went through deliverance, then they have demons leading the flock.
1: Wow.
0: Oh, that makes sense. Does that make sense?
1: Boy.
0: Oh, yeah. Oh, we see Grace. We see Elizabeth. God bless you, Elizabeth. Thank you for tuning in here tonight. Hey, go ahead and share this with everybody. Make sure that you like, share, send it to everybody. Get the notification. Here's what Rachel said. Yeah, they go back and watch it is live so they cannot be seen. Yeah, that's what they do, don't they? But yeah, man, we got some things that we want to talk about tonight. Listen here, y'all. This just came to me. I want to talk about the Pharaoh spirit. Let's see if I can't pop that up here real quick. Get this up on the screen here. We're going to talk about this right here. Freedom from the Pharaoh spirit. Now, this right here, when we talk about this specific spirit tonight, you're going to find out as we go back through this here. Greg, remember last night we were talking about the different settings of deliverance? Mm-hmm. That you're going to find that you can be thrust into an emergency situation to where somebody's demonizing and you're the only one there and you're thrust into it to help set that person free or get things under order. You know, that can be that chaotic type of deliverance. And then we talked about how deliverance can be a specific spirit that God ministers on just a specific issue. And then under that is where you can call many people to get their freedom from that specific spirit. And that's what we're going to deal with here tonight. This spirit that's called Pharaoh. Of course, I have studied about the Pharaoh spirit before in reading books and different things like that here. Mm-hmm. But when God illuminates this word or this spirit in your mind, God's got a very specific reason why he wants you to deal with this here. And so I'm going to tell you the story of what happened to me today. And I got a phone call or an email, never how it came to me, you know, and I'm getting a lot of response from people who are watching these videos that are watching Deliverance with Pastor Henry, and they're everywhere, y'all. This is, you know, like you're going to see just this platform wherever you're at, but I'm streaming to like 8 platforms. And when they go out, I mean, you get 40, 50, 100, whatever, all over the place. And then you put them all together. There's a lot of people who's watching these videos that are going out there in whatever platform that they're on. Mm-hmm. So, but I got invite information that came back. Hey, please give me a call. And so I had to wait to about 5:30 today, and I called a young lady that is right over here, probably about 30 miles down the road. And I didn't know where she was from. She said, "Just call me. Would you do that?" So I called her. She said, "I have a question I wanted to ask you." Well, as we started discussing with her, and I just got off the phone with her just a few moments ago because she's more than willing to come on and give her testimony, but she has little children. And she said that 10 o'clock is a little late for her and her children. So she said she would come on some other time to give it, but her testimony. But so I have her permission to tell even her name if I needed to, but mm-hmm. I don't think I need to. But to tell the story of what happened. So here's the story of what happened with this young lady today. And I am going to, if I don't mess up with the name, I am going to call her Charlotte. Can I do that?
1: Okay.
0: That's what I'm going to call her, Charlotte. So don't let me mess up and call her anything other than that, okay? So anyway, Charlotte called me and said, talked with her, and she said, "Listen here, I've got an issue, and I'm going to ask you about it." She said, some time ago, I was at your church visiting, and she said it might have been a year or two ago. She says, and there you were preaching about a lukewarm spirit. And she said, just out of the blue, you know, she said, you were preaching about it. You started calling this lukewarm spirit out. And she said, I was sitting there in the congregation, and she said, all of a sudden, her whole body started to get hot and flush. And she says, something was coming up. And she says, but before it came up and came out, she says, you stopped calling it out. And she said, then I went on through deliverance that day. And she said they didn't call that spirit up and out of her. And ever how she told him, whatever she told him, she knew that she needed more deliverance. So she told me today about this lukewarm spirit that seems to be standing in the way of her spiritual growth and not being able to let her grow. You know what I mean? In these things. So you got to realize that all day long, God has put this word in my head. He's put Pharaoh in my head. And I'm talking about, I cannot get away from this one word called Pharaoh. And I realized that when she's telling me about this lukewarm spirit and how it seems that she cannot progress in her spiritual walk, I realized what God's showing me. So I started to call out this lukewarm spirit. You know, I got her to go through the process of what we talked with you about last night and told you about how that you start off with a person. So what was the first thing we dealt with, Greg? How do we do it? You're the soldier. You're the crusader. What was the first thing you deal with?
1: The spirit of mind control.
0: No, unforgiveness. So I dealt with unforgiveness. So I said, just make sure that there's no unforgiveness there. And as I dealt with unforgiveness, and she had forgiven everybody, then I went straight to bitterness. I mean, to what she's talking about. She's dealing with lukewarmness. So you got to realize she's just telling me this thing here. So I said, okay, I'm going to call out lukewarmness. And as I called out this spirit called lukewarmness, then what happens? She starts manifesting. And as she starts manifesting, she's burping. I mean, this is some burping going on here. She's going through deliverance. And now as we're hitting this lukewarm spirit, then I realize, okay, she is going to go through deliverance. And I started working on her. I said, okay, I want to deal with bitterness. I said, come out, bitterness, in the name of Jesus. Then I went to mind control real quick, got that one out. And then I kept on with this spirit called lukewarmness. But the whole time, I know where I'm going. The strategy, I know where I'm going. And I told her, I said, here's what I want you to do. I said, I want you to tell me, what do you feel when I say this word here? And when I say this word, you tell me what you feel. She said, okay. I said, I want the spirit called Pharaoh to come up. And as I said Pharaoh, she says, I don't feel anything. And I said, come on up, Pharaoh. She said, I don't feel anything. But now here's the point. Either you're going to believe what she says, or you're going to believe what the Lord has shown you about how you need to deal with this spirit called lukewarmness. Because here's what Pharaoh does. Pharaoh is a strong demonic spirit that stands in the pathway of letting God's people go to freedom so that they can grow and possess the land that God has for them. That's what that spirit of Pharaoh does. And so she's telling me, I feel like I'm lukewarm. I'm feeling like I procrastinate and I just not motivated to get things done. I said, okay. So I started calling out start calling out Pharaoh, even though she doesn't say, I don't feel anything. I said, just hang in here with me. Let me work with you. And I said, come on up, Pharaoh. Get on up here in the name of Jesus. And I did that a few times. And next thing you know, I said, tell me, what are you feeling now? She goes, She said, there's something in the back of my throat like a huge lump. And she said, it doesn't want to come out. And I started pulling on that spirit called Pharaoh. And next thing you know, this spirit called Pharaoh comes up and comes out of her. And with Pharaoh, We tied lukewarmness, procrastination. We tied in there. Look at here. Taskmasters, the spirits that are called taskmasters, the one that tells them that they're going to make bricks without straw. Those spirits that talk to them like that. And even there's demons in there that's called Janus and Jamree. Those are demonic spirits that withstood against Moses in trying to get them out. But this Pharaoh spirit is the title. Pharaoh is the title given to ancient Egyptian rulers. And Pharaoh is also used as a proper noun in the Bible. Today, when someone refers to Pharaoh, they're talking about he is a tyrant. Now, we're talking about this being a spiritual application of Christians that are working in their life right now. And you realize, why can't I pray? Why don't I seem like I can progress in the spiritual things of God? And what happens is that there is a pharaonic spirit that is there to stop the growth of people. And this means Pharaoh means a great house. And when we're talking about the great house, that's how you know that Pharaoh is just not a little tiny demon. Pharaoh takes on that position in Egypt over all those people, taskmasters, all those rulers that are under him. Pharaoh is a huge demonic spirit. That's a strong man. Now, Pharaoh can also use, like I said before, if you remember the hierarchy, he can use that demonic spirit that is called mind control. That's how he controls people. Pharaoh will use mind control to control the people with. Does that make sense what we're talking about? Got any questions you want to say there, brother, before we go on with this thing?
1: No, I'm just going to listen here and I'll take some notes, Pastor Henry.
0: Yeah, so this right here is what happens with Pharaoh, is that he allows things to happen to a person so that they cannot progress in the spiritual things of God. And he does it many ways. I mean, you got to realize that when you look at the story of Pharaoh in the Bible, and we're talking about in the Bible, we're talking about in the book of Exodus, and we're talking about, let's see where we're at here. Let me get my glasses on here real quick. We're talking about Exodus chapter 5. This is even when God sends Moses to Pharaoh. And here's what he says, Exodus 5. And afterward, Moses and Aaron went in and told Pharaoh. Now, you got to think about this as a demonic demon. Now, what people don't realize, and I want to tell you about in spiritual warfare, is that the demonic spirits that are, that was in Pharaoh is the same demonic spirits that can be there today. And they, and demonic spirits takes on the names of people in the Bible, so that they hide, we're not going to say hide behind those names, but they have the characteristics of the story within the person's life. And that's where these demons come in at. So anytime that you're, like if you say a person says Baal or Baal, well, what is that? What is Baal? What is that? Well, if you know the stories in the Bible about how Baal did certain things, then you understand that this is how this spirit is working in this person's life. Baal is just not in there just to be Baal. Baal is in there because he has certain characteristics, because he's working on that person in the certain ways that was in the Bible. Pharaoh is in a person because he's working in their life a certain way. And you look at the scriptures, it will give you the insight of how that demonic spirit works. And then you got to see, how does it parallel in the Bible? And that's what I'm here to do tonight. And how does it work in the life? Does that make sense, everybody? We got Michelle all the way from Kentucky listening. And God bless you, Michelle. Thank you for tuning in. Got another Michelle B. She's right here. Glad to call you. Have a blessed night. Well, God bless. Thank you so much. So anyway, everybody, I want to get everybody. We've got Sarah Johnson. She's tuned in. And okay. I'm gonna blow my thing all the way up. Oh, there we go. Oh, now I can see it.
1: Burton too, Pastor Henry.
0: Yeah, well, I can see it now. I got her, Michelle Burton. Yeah, Michelle B. Truth seeker, seems like a Pharaoh spirit would hold believers in bondage to make it appear that there is no way out. That's true. That's exactly what Pharaoh does. And so, what happens is that God comes along. He brings a Moses, a deliverer, and see, that is how you know that. See, I just don't understand how people, I just don't see how people can read the Bible and say, I don't understand deliverance. Because deliverance is just not a, look at here, a salvation from the evil demons or Satan and not going to hell. But deliverance is from the bondages that he put you in and that he can set you free, but you must enforce the deliverance. Is what you do. The blood of the lamb at the Passover time in Exodus, where it talks about in Exodus 12, where they were to put the blood over the doorpost and the Passover lamb, to where that is like Jesus is our Passover lamb and his blood provides protection for us. Throughout this whole story of Egypt and Pharaoh and all of these things here is a beautiful story of deliverance, protection, baptism, and setting free, and even failures on many people's part, fear, even after deliverance, fear or coming out of Egypt, and then disobedience. And all of these things here, even in that, God always brought them a source of deliverance and restoration, even when they were out of Egypt. And we're not talking about just forgiveness of sins. We're talking about that there were demonic spirits that tormented God's people even when they came out, when the serpents came among them to bite them. There, that because of they complained.

0: he was dealing with lukewarmness. And God had placed in my mind today this spirit called Pharaoh. I know enough about how the Holy Spirit works with me. When he's given me a word of, see, you call that, well, just in your mind, he's given me a word of knowledge that this is what she's dealing with. And as we started to call that spirit of Pharaoh out of her, the strong man over this spiritual aspect in her life, it wasn't just a little burp anymore. It was a gag in the back of the throat coming up and coming out of her. So what I want to do tonight, as we just discussed this spiritual being, this demon, and if you feel like that you're tuned into this message because you're lacking time in prayer, reading the Bible, or you feel like Truth Seeker said here, that you're not going to be able to move forward in life, or people were fearful, and you don't know what's going to happen in life, and you just feel like you're stuck, and you feel like you're trying to work every day, but you're never getting anywhere, you're making straw without brick, and all of these kind of things, and that you're never going to get any relief from it, then this is the message you need to tune in and realize that you are dealing with a Pharaoh spirit. And if you've never confessed it or ever said, I want to be turned loose from this demon called Pharaoh, well, then that could be the very thing a lot that is stopping you from moving forward. And God is doing it through revelation this time of the year, because it's very matter of fact, it's God's seasons. And it's God's season times of deliverance. All right. Greg, you got something you want to say here?
1: Boy, this is going to be interesting. Hey, Pastor Henry, when you speak of the spirit of Pharaoh, it stunts the growth of the church and the Christian?
0: Sure. A Pharaoh spirit can be over the church to where they grow. They don't seem like they can get anywhere. Mm-hmm. That Pharaoh spirit be assigned over the church. Over Christians or the people in the church, over the pastor. Pharaoh is a strong demonic spirit, and he is a strong man, and he is not on the lower chain in the hierarchy of in the Bible. Pharaoh was at the top. He was a top ruler. So that demon that's in that person takes that top domination that's in them. And you got to realize, you listen to me here, y'all. Just to say, come out, Pharaoh, does not mean Pharaoh comes out. Remember, I told you, strong men just don't come out by you saying, come out, Molech, or come out, Pharaoh, come out in the name of Jesus. He's got supporting demons under him that you have to get those supporting demons out, because he has surrounded himself with an army. So you start pulling on that army, getting those armies out of there, then you can attack the strong men. There is no person that would be in the right mind that could be labeled a strong man, and you just start reaching in there and pull out the strong man, and that strong man laugh at you. I don't care how much authority you got. There are certain ways you get these strong men out. And even in that, there's threatenings, that God did through Moses. You know, he told them, he said, we'll smite the firstborn and the cattle. We're going to curse you with, the frogs and the darkness and lice. And the boils and the blands and all of these things. And that spirit in Pharaoh just said, I still ain't coming out. See, it's almost like whatever you want to use against that demon, it's spiritual warfare. You saw spiritual warfare with Pharaoh and Moses fighting back and forth. That would be us standing in front of Jesus, or like God in Moses, or it'd be like God in, or Jesus and us, in his place, standing there before Pharaoh saying, do what I tell you to do, and call these demons out. And they say, no, I'm not coming out. No, I'm not coming out. I said, oh yeah, you coming out in the name of Jesus. And, but it is spiritual warfare. And so I implore people who are in deliverance, grasp this truth. Please grasp this truth, that just by saying, just come out and all of these things, and not understanding the spiritual aspect of getting, people aren't getting free. they're twisting and doing all of this stuff, and but they're not getting free. That's the thing, is you want them free, and you got to get them free so they can move forward in these things. So that makes sense, Greg, what we're talking about here?
1: Absolutely. You have some questions coming in. Pastor Henry, I think you're

0: Holy Spirit is guiding you with some very interesting topics.
1: Yeah, so let's go ahead. Let's pop these questions up here real quick here. Truth Seeker, Pastor Henry. It is true, once you get the strong man out, their kingdom will crumble and be easy to get them out. Sure. Once you get the supporting demons around them out, then they're easy to crumble and get them out. It's like chess. Look at this here. The king is the strongest one on the board. He can move in any direction, but only one space at a time. He can attack any direction, but only one space at a time. When you take all his rooks, all the knights, bishops, pawns, even the queen, once you take her and them off the board, the king's easy to capture.
0: Mm-hmm.
1: And that's what you're doing with deliverance. You're taking those pieces off the board to where he's there and he's surrounded and he can't move. And then you evict him in Jesus' name. I got another one here from Michelle. This is a good question here. Michelle says, interesting. Is the Christian actually possessed with the demon or oppressed by the demon? Well, let's do it like this here. Let's answer that question for those people who say that a Christian can't have a spirit. First of all, when we talk about being possessed and oppressed, I like to say that these people are oppressed. They're not possessed.
0: Mm-hmm.
1: Possession means ownership. So when we look at the Christian, is that your spirit, man, your body, soul, spirit, your body, mind, will, emotions, and a spirit man.
0: Yes.
1: Your spirit man has been recreated and is owned by Jesus. But there is your body and your mind can have a demonic spirit that is tormenting it. For instance, you can have a blind spirit in your eyes, still be a Christian, and Jesus came along and cast a blind spirit out. Then all of a sudden their eyes opened up.
0: Mm-hmm.
1: See, he cast that spirit out and the eyes opened up. That's the same way with a Christian. You're still a saved person, but can be blind with blindness, but he can set you free. Another thing is that you can have pain in your body that is called by spirit of pain. You're still a Christian, saved under the blood, because a spirit is tormenting a part of the body, not possession. Possession means ownership. But what happens is that just because you get saved, arthritis doesn't go away. Arthritis many times is a demonic spirit that comes in through bitterness and things like that. So because you are saved and you are a child of God, then we're able to get that demonic spirit to loose the body, come out in the name of Jesus, and restore through healing that Jesus did. A person who is not a Christian, I am not going to pray over them to release them from a demonic spirit, because they have no legal grounds to remove that spirit. But Christians can evict that demonic spirit through the authority of Jesus Christ in their sake. See, what people do is they try to say, well, there's no way a Christian can be possessed by a spirit. And I go, that's right. But you can be oppressed by one. And you can have all type of sickness, where Jesus went around healing all that were oppressed of the devil. He healed them and he set them free. So when you read the King James Testament, New Testament, you're going to see the word in there where they were possessed by a devil. It's not the possession like you think. That term is a bad translation in the King James. It actually means they were demonized, that they had a spirit that was demonized. They were demonized, but their spirit man was owned by the Lord. So that's the kind of things that we're talking about here. So when we're talking about this demonic spirit, we're talking about that there is a place where you can always get deliverance and move forward with God. So, again, Michelle said, this is interesting, but a Christian is not actually possessed. And I'm telling you what, being in the church is that their people come to get set free because they're not getting it there. And they know what you're telling them is not true, but they do know they're having problems. And that is caused by a demonic spirit, and they get free, they get healed, they get delivered, and they come back whole in Jesus' name. Mm-hmm. That makes sense what we're talking about.
0: Mm-hmm.
1: We did good on that.
0: Hey, Pastor Henry. Well, go ahead. Go ahead, Pastor. Go ahead.
1: No, hey, go ahead, brother. Go ahead. I've been talking for 10 minutes already.
0: Hey, Pastor Henry, I don't know if it's on my end or I don't know if the people in the chat witnessed this, but when you was talking once again about the Pharaoh spirit, right, all of a sudden the technical, my computer, couldn't see you. I mean, your frame was still, it seemed like you were for a moment in motion. Can a spirit like Pharaoh interfere with technology?
1: Yes. Oh, yeah. Demonic spirits love technology and in electronics. Yeah, they get all involved in all this stuff.
0: Mm-hmm.
1: Yep, they sure do. I got one here from Truth Seeker. Let me put this up right here and what it says here. Pastor Henry, could you touch on what it's like to be called to deliverance ministry while being part of a major denomination like Church of God? Well, yeah, I'm going to tell you this here. Let me answer that here is that I was called into the deliverance ministry. I'm going to tell you the story about it real briefly here, is there was a woman by the name of Evangelist B. Medlin. She walked in the time frame of A.A. Allen, all of these different ministers at that time frame, like Win Worley, the Orr Roberts, different people who had the big tent meetings, and they went all around. She was in that time frame. She would touch my life at the age of 2 years old, and I would be healed supernaturally under her ministry. And I'm not talking about a little healing. I'm talking about they were going to do surgery on my heart in 58 or I would die. And I was healed. She called me up, my mom up, and I was instantly healed. Years would pass by. I would get to know her, and she would mentor me supernaturally for several years. And she talked to me about how the Lord worked with her in her ministry, that she had an angel that would appear in the congregation. The Lord would speak to her about who had the sickness or the disease. The angel would be standing behind the person. Her tent meetings had 10,000 people in it, 5,000 people in her tent meetings. She would call them forward, and the person would be instantly healed. She cast demons out. She called demons out of people, and that's the miraculous power that Jesus had. And that is where you see miracles at. If you never cast demons out, you're not going to see miracles on the scale that you should. So when B. Medlin passed away, I did her funeral, and something very strange happened, is that I asked for the mantle that she had. And I picked up her mantle of casting out demons and praying for the sick and things happening over people. So that is it. So the Church of God that I am part of is that they emphatically believe that a Christian cannot have a spirit, and that, I seem to be ostracized from any of those that fellowship because of they think that I'm a heretic. But again, I say what Mark 16:17 says, these signs shall follow them that believe. In my name, they will cast out devils. They shall speak with new tongues. They shall lay hands on the sick and they shall recover. If they drink any deadly thing or they pick up any serpents, it shall not harm them. And he talks about how these signs will follow those who believe. So with that being said, I mean, I press on doing what God's telling me to do. I mean, this past weekend, I went to several places and it was there, never preached, but just was there ministering because they were ministering. Then I got to minister deliverance to people. I think it was like 9 people went through. I think like 6 people were baptized in the Holy Ghost, evidence of speaking in tongues. We had a lady who had 2 knee surgeries. Replaced knees. And when she stood up, she said, "Oh my God, my legs are, the same length. Felt like they're the same length." She threw a cane away and started walking, without any of that. She drove from North Carolina all the way down to Mississippi with a cane pushing the gas. And, after we administered Jesus to her through the ministry of deliverance, she threw her cane away, drove back home, to North Carolina without, any cane and used her legs to mash the gas. So those are the super, I mean, that just happens in deliverance, and miracles take place. So a major denomination, I mean, you know, they could stop me anytime they wanted to But I just believe this here, that whatever God did or wants me to do, that he'll make a venue for me to do it in, or I'll stand on the side road or the street somewhere and just let God direct me on what he wants to do. If I have to do it over YouTube, I'll do it that way. But my job is to train him an army, build him an army of deliverance crusaders. And because he promised in Joel chapter 2 in verse 32, he promised that he would bring deliverance to the remnant. And at the bottom of your screen there where it says Remnant Deliverance Crusade, that's where we're at. So if you're receiving deliverance, Joel says that deliverance will be brought to Jerusalem and to the Jewish people, Mount Zion, and also to the remnant whom the Lord shall call. So you're the last day's remnant. God's bringing deliverance to you. If you reach it and grab it, you're part of the end time remnant. If you reject deliverance, well, then I know you're not part of God's end time remnant. You're part of something, and it will probably be a part of an apostate church that goes into tribulation period where you will learn about deliverance, because in that time setting, and when somebody talks about demons and people being demonized, you will gladly receive your deliverance then, because that's when people are really going to need deliverance. Are we talking all right now, Greg?
0: Yep, you're doing absolutely fine, Pastor Henry.
1: So, yeah, that's it. And Michelle said that makes it, look at what she says here. She said, thank you. That makes it total sense. And that's how it is. Listen here, there are people who battle migraine headaches, Michelle. They have migraines. And when we take people through deliverance, we cast out that spirit called migraine headaches. Immediately, they have no more headaches. It's a spirit. They deal with it like, oh, God, please heal them. And you don't heal a spirit. You cast a spirit out. Wow. See what I'm talking about?
0: That's the reason why. Go ahead. Hey, Pastor Henry, I wonder if there's anyone in the chat that when you spoke about Pharaoh's spirit, did they have any manifestations in their bodies?
1: Oh, I don't know. We'll have to ask them and see.
0: Mm-hmm.
1: We know if there's anybody who had that, but I haven't really got to the point to call any of them out yet.
0: Well,
1: but you need to hold on here.
0: Hey, Pastor Henry, the reason why is I started to get an earache. And like, so I don't know what's going on with me. So I'm wondering if anyone out there had an earache, because it seems when you bring up certain spirits' names, I'm feeling the manifestation in my body.
1: Yeah, who is it here? But who is this here? Well, I remember you told us about this a church before.
0: Mm-hmm.
1: Yeah. Oh, I did. She says she remembers that. That's true. I mean, listen here, y'all. I'm going to tell you about cancer. And everybody knows about Smith Wigglesworth. Smith mm-hmm. Wigglesworth said, y'all believe what he said, right? I mean, y'all believe he's the apostle of faith. He is the man of the early 1900s all the way up to the 50s, when he 1950s, when he passed away. And he had such a supernatural ministry. Y'all believe him, right? Shake your hand if you believe him. You know what mm-hmm. he said about cancer? He said, people, pastors, you need to recognize cancer is a spirit and you must be cast out. That's what he said. That's why he had miracles. And that's why we're able to cast demons of cancer out and people get healed. Mm-hmm. And they get healed all the time because it's a spirit. And you cast it out. Some people pray for the doctors to cut it out. But he said, pray, you cast it out, and then you see what God does. It's amazing what happens.
0: Wow.
1: In this area. So look here, y'all. We're talking about this lower back pain. There you go. Here's what he says right here. Truth Seeker said, no, but Monday night about the broad getter in the broad, I had a terrible back pain. Yeah, so we're going to call that out tonight too. So anyway, so let's talk about this Pharaoh spirit. So mm-hmm. So here's what happened. Is I spoke with Charlotte today. She called me and she says, I seem like I can't go forward. It seems like I'm stuck in a certain place. I can't move forward and I need help. Will you pray for me? Well, I already know through the word of knowledge that God's telling me this is a Pharaoh spirit over what you're going to be dealing with. So see, cause look at this here. I could have went there and just prayed over her for a lukewarm spirit, and I would probably try to call this thing here what? The Laodicean spirit. You know, like Laodicea mm-hmm. in the book of Revelation where it talks about Revelation 3, Revelation 4, Revelation 3, where it talks about the Laodicean spirit at the very last, the last age, which I did call that out. But I would have said, well, that's probably the strong man, Laodicea. But the Holy Spirit said, no. You're going to deal with this spirit that's called Pharaoh. This is the strong one. Get this one. You get this one, you can set her free. And that's what we're here to do tonight, is for those who are listening, and mm-hmm. that you deal with lukewarmness. You can't stay on task. You feel like you don't have the resources to get free or to move forward or anything like that. Then what we're going to do tonight, how long we've been on here? We're going to go ahead and we're going to call out the spirit that's called Pharaoh, the Pharaoh spirit. Are you working with me there, Greg?
0: Yep, I'm with you, Pastor Henry.
1: Okay, is everybody here? Are y'all ready for this here tonight? We're going to pray over the Pharaoh spirit. Get this thing out of people who are struggling over lukewarmness, procrastination, bricks without straw. You don't have the resources. See, that's what Pharaoh does. He sets you up, like it could be through indebtedness and things like this here, but he makes you make bricks without straw. He wants you to live without the resources that you need to prosper and make things happen in your life. And that spirit uses whatever it needs so that you can make bricks without straw. And you can be free from that tonight. Look here, Greg, I'm going to go to you. Man, aren't we happy over this? Aren't we happy that, my God, we're going to get out of this thing.
0: Hey, Pastor Henry, if you look basically at the church overall, I mean, it's hard to really break down the what I'm about to say. We're probably in medieval times when it's compared to spiritual growth in the church overall.
1: Say that again, Greg.
0: You know, you mentioned Pharaoh really limits the growth of the church and the people in the church. So as far as the knowledge that we're learning in the church overall, we're way back in time, like medieval times, because.
1: Yeah, right. So here's the thing. Here's the way the church deals with this. They would tell you to crucify your flesh, get up in the morning time, press through these things, make yourself do them. All of that. And that is a valid point. You got to crucify the flesh to make that happen. But look at this here. You cannot crucify a demon. You cast the demon out and you crucify the flesh. That's the mm-hmm. difference. Mm-hmm. See, it's like this here. A person who was bound by pornography in church, they would try to tell them that then you got to stay away from your cell phone. You got to stay away from this here. You can't be around pornography. You got to ask God to forgive you. And all along, okay, now they're going to give you 12 steps to walk in freedom to pornography. But I'm going to give you one step first. Let's get the demon
0: mm-hmm.
1: out.
0: Mm-hmm.
1: Once we get the demon out, now let's walk down them 12 steps. But the church wants them to walk down them 12 steps. And all along, they got the demon inside them. You see what I'm getting at? This mm-hmm. is the same thing you have to do with Pharaoh. And him making him release you so that you can start to do the things you know you're supposed to do. That makes sense?
0: Makes perfect sense, Pastor Henry.
1: Okay, so with everybody, here we go. We're gonna get through this right here. The Cofer family's on here with us. God bless everybody from the Cofer family. That's my good friends right there. Good to see you all here. So everybody, I want to ask you to do this here for me. Please make sure that you like and share these. I mean, if everybody just shared it one time to somebody, then that message can get to them. God wants to reach them with this, not just
0: That's
1: you,
0: true.
1: Them. Don't be ashamed, man, for this kind of stuff to be shared from your page or something. Put on there, say, y'all need to listen to this crazy stuff and push it out there, you know, and they'll listen to it.
0: Yeah.
1: It can help them. You don't say you have to agree with it. Just
0: That's
1: push
0: true.
1: It out there.
0: We got someone who's having some physical effects, Grace Washburn, burping bad, Pastor Henry.
1: Oh, really? That's good stuff. Oh, yeah, I see it right there. You popped that up. That's real good. That's that lukewarm spirit and all that stuff coming out. So let's go ahead and get started. You ready? We don't have a lot of time here tonight. Keep them sitting, going to bed, get this thing over with. You ready? You're gonna be my audience, right, Greg?
0: I'll be your volunteer, Pastor Henry.
1: Hey, this is Greg Norman. This is my good friend from Rhode Island. Tell them about the One Source Network, Greg, before we get you started here.
0: Well, we have a network called the One Source Network. And several years ago, maybe about 18 or 19 years ago, I was lifted up And all of a sudden, when I was coming back inside my body, I heard about the network, but it took 19 years for it to manifest. But my growth really started when I and my wife attended Pastor Henry's church online. And it's really been a tremendous year for growth. And we absolutely see the fruits of our deliverance. So we're really honored to be part of this. And we really thank God with all our hearts for helping us through our own healing.
1: Very good. All right, everybody. That's Greg Norm, a good friend of mine. He's going to be coming down.
0: Yes,
1: he's going to be coming down before long. We're going to get to visit with him face to face and his wife, his beautiful wife as well. And we're going to spend some time together here, and we might do some shows. You know what it's going to look like? Instead of you being on one side of the screen and me being on one side of the screen, it's going to be two in one side. How about that?
0: There you go, Pastor.
1: We'll do it just like that. All right, so we're going to do it this year. First of all, we're going to do it like we would do everybody. Let me talk about this here. In the name of Jesus, I bind the strong man that's in every person who's listening. You hear me? You're bound, strong man. You're weak. You're weak. You're defeated. I don't come to you in my own name. I come to you in the name of Jesus Christ of Nazareth. And Jesus has a plan for his people. It is to set them free this Passover season from the Pharaoh spirit that's in their life. And that's who I'm coming after now in the name of Jesus. So you ready, Greg?
0: Mm-hmm.
1: Say, in the name of Jesus.
0: In the name of Jesus.
1: I
0: forgive all those.
1: Who's ever harmed me or hurt me in any way whatsoever.
0: Whoever harmed me or hurt me in any way whatsoever.
1: I forgive them now in the name of Jesus.
0: I forgive them now in the name of Jesus.
1: And let's repent. Let's do a little repentance. You ready? Say, I repent of being lukewarm.
0: Lord, I repent of being lukewarm.
1: Procrastination.
0: Procrastination.
1: I don't understand what's going on in my life.
0: I don't understand what's going on in my life.
1: But I repent of putting you at second place.
0: I repent on putting you at second place.
1: And I want to be set free from procrastination.
0: I want to be set free from procrastination.
1: And lukewarm spirit.
0: And lukewarm spirit.
1: And whatever demonic stronghold.
0: And whatever demonic stronghold.
1: That I have, I want to be set free from.
0: That I have and I want to be set free from.
1: If there's a Pharaoh spirit, if I have a Pharaoh spirit, I want to be free from it.
0: If I have a Pharaoh spirit, I want to be free from it.
1: In the name of Jesus.
0: In the name of Jesus.
1: All right, you ready?
0: Mm-hmm.
1: Okay, I'm going to bind the strong man. Pharaoh, I bind you now in the name of Jesus. Greg, we're going to deal with lukewarm. Say, if I have a lukewarm spirit in me.
0: A lukewarm spirit in me.
1: I want that spirit. To come out of me.
0: To come out of me.
1: Now, in the name of Jesus.
0: Now, in the name of Jesus.
1: But now, I'm going to do y'all who's watching, just like I did that lady over the phone today.
0: Mm-hmm.
1: It was over the phone.
0: Mm-hmm.
1: And I made her say it. I said, "Are you hear me, lukewarm spirit? Come on up. Get up to me now in the name of Jesus." I'm looking at y'all. She was on the phone. I said, "Come on up, lukewarm spirit. Get up here. Come on up in the name of Jesus." She started burping. Immediately, she started burping.
0: Mm-hmm.
1: I said, "Say this here. Say, I, lukewarm spirit.
0: I, lukewarm spirit.
1: Give up my right.
0: Give up my right.
1: To Charlotte.
0: To Charlotte.
1: To Greg.
0: To Greg.
1: To whoever's out there. You say your name. I give up my right.
0: I give up my right
1: to that person."
0: Mm-hmm.
1: "And I go now."
0: "And I go now."
1: "To the pit."
0: "To the pit."
1: "Come out, lukewarm spirit. Come out of God's people. Come on out. Get out of these people now in the name of Jesus. Come on. Up and out. All the way. Get out of that body. Up and out. Let's go out. Out. Let's go out. Come on. Up and out. Let's go now. Out of God's people. Out. Out. What I want you to do is open your mouth and just breathe. Come on out in the name of Jesus. Hear your burping, let it come on out. Come out, lukewarm spirit. If you feel something that's happening to you, like this lady told me, she said, "As you started calling out, my body was getting warm. I was getting flush. You let me know. My body's getting flush. I'm getting warm," or whatever's happened, so I know not to stop calling it out. Come out, lukewarm spirit. Come on. Come out in the name of Jesus. Up and out. Let's go. Out. Out in the name of Jesus. You lukewarm spirit, come out of God's people. Come up and out. Come up and out. Breathe it out, Greg. Breathe slow. Come out. Come out in the name of Jesus. All the way out of that body. Up and out. Lukewarm spirit. Out. Out. Out. out in the name of Jesus. Come out. I don't come to you in my own name. Jesus said, all who calls upon the name of the Lord shall be delivered. Joel 2:32 says, there shall be deliverance in Mount Zion in Jerusalem and the remnant whom the Lord shall call. Now come out of God's people. Come out, lukewarm spirit. Out, out, out, lukewarmness, out.
0: I don't want to go. I don't want to go.
1: Now, Grace is saying my body is getting flush hot. There you go. Come on out. Come up and out. Come out of this body. Let's go out. Come out, lukewarm spirit. Come on. I cut you at the root. You're deep-seated. You are in bondage by the spirit of Pharaoh. You hear me, Pharaoh? I bind you. I cut your hands. I cut your feet in the name of Jesus. You understand me? This one right here says, I'm having hot flashes. There you go. Come on up, Pharaoh. Come on up. Come on up here, you lukewarm spirit. You know why you're getting warm? Now, this just came to me as we're doing this here. You know why you're getting warm? Because I'm calling up the lukewarm spirit. Come up. Mm. Isn't that crazy? Isn't that crazy? Mm-hmm. See, that's the revelation you get running with this thing. People are getting warm. Come up. Come up and out. Lukewarm spirit. Come on. Come on up out now in the name of Jesus. Look at this one here. Getting warm. Come on up. Come up and out, lukewarm spirit. Out. Out. Out in the name of Jesus. Come on. Come out, you lukewarm spirit. They don't want you no more. Out you go. Get out of that body. Get out of that body now in the name of Jesus. Out you go. Something's moving in his stomach. That's right. Come out of truth seeker. You understand me? Get out of that stomach. Put your hand right here to your throat, truth seeker, right there and say, get right here. Get right here and come out. Come out, truth. Come out of truth seeker stomach. Out, out, out. Now in the name of Jesus. Come on. You can't have him no more. Get up to that throat. Grace is saying now she's burping. Come out. In the name of Jesus. Come out, you lukewarm spirit. They do not want you anymore. Come out. Say this one here, Greg. Say, I command.
0: I command.
1: Procrastination.
0: Procrastination.
1: To come out now.
0: To come out now.
1: In the name of Jesus.
0: In the name of Jesus.
1: All right, you hear me? Procrastination. Say it. Say, I procrastination.
0: I procrastination.
1: Give up my right.
0: Give up my rights.
1: To this body.
0: To this body.
1: And I go now to the pit.
0: And I go now to the pit.
1: Come on out, procrastination. Come out. Come out all the way. Get out of that body. Come out, procrastination. Out. Out. Out. Say, I procrastination.
0: I procrastination.
1: Bind to myself.
0: Bind to myself.
1: Lukewarmness.
0: Lukewarmness.
1: And we go to the pit together.
0: And we go to the pit together.
1: Come on out. Come on out, lukewarmness. Come out, procrastination. Out. Out. Out all the way. I want that procrastination spirit that tells them they can do it later. You don't need to pray now. You don't need to read now. You can do it later. Procrastination. Come out. Come out now. Come on. You got all these projects setting aside and you never get none of them done. Come on out. Come out of this body. Come out now, procrastination. Come out now in the name of Jesus. Got one right here. Say they're starting to yawn. Come out. Yawning is a sign of deliverance. You hear me? Michelle said, hands and feet are sweating. There you go. Come on. Come on. Shake your hands. Come out. Come out in the name of Jesus. Out. Out. Out. Out of that body. Come on. Come out, procrastination. Come out, procrastination. Hands sweating, feet sweating. Come out. Come out all the way. Get out of that body. Come out, procrastination. You hear me, Pharaoh? I'm coming against your army that you use. I'm taking out the demons that surround you, Pharaoh. Watch them fall away. All of those things you use to torment God's people with. Come out, lukewarmness. Come out, procrastination. Come out. Pharaoh does not want to let God's people go. You hear me, Pharaoh? Mm-hmm. Let God's people go now in the name of Jesus. I don't come to you in my own name. I speak the same words that Moses did to you. Let my people go now. Come out, lukewarmness. Come out, procrastination. Out, out, out. In the name of Jesus, get out of that body. Come out now. I want the spirit that tells them that they're going to make bricks without straw. They're going to have to live without resources to be able to live every day. I want that spirit that tells them they're going to make bricks without straw. and the taskmasters. You ready here? Say this here, Greg. Say, I taskmasters.
0: I taskmaster.
1: Give up my right.
0: Give up my rights.
1: To God's people.
0: To God's people.
1: And I bind to myself.
0: And I bind to myself.
1: Bricks without straw.
0: Bricks without straws.
1: To my own self.
0: To my own self.
1: And I go now.
0: And I go now.
1: I take the word curse I spoke over them.
0: I take the word curse that I spoke over them.
1: I bind it to me.
0: I bind it to me.
1: And I go now to the pit.
0: And I go now to the pit.
1: Come out, taskmasters. Come out, taskmaster. Melinda is saying, short of breath. Here's what you do. I want you to breathe, Melinda. Slow. Breathe out slow. I'll call that demon out. Come out of Melinda. Come out of Melinda. Come out. Procrastination. Lukewarmness. Come out. Come out. Come out now in the name of Jesus. Come out. I want the taskmasters, the one that tells them, that drives them, that keeps them from doing what they want to do, but doing what the enemy wants them to do, that taskmaster spirit, the one that falls under the taskmaster. Come out. Come out. The demons, the taskmasters, come out. Come out now. Out. Out. Out. In the name of Jesus. Come out. Come out all the way out of that body. This one right here says pain in the back of the head. You ready? Greg, we're going to do this one now. You mm-hmm. ready? Say, I command.
0: I command.
1: Mind control.
0: Mind control.
1: To come out of me.
0: To come out of me.
1: I don't want you no more.
0: I don't want you no more.
1: All right, you hear me? Mind control. I anoint the front, the back, and the sides of your head, and the top, the tooth where you're on the top of their head at. I take the sword of the spirit, mind control, and I cut your tentacles off all the way around this person's head. You hear me? I sever and cut your tentacles off all the way around the top of their head in the name of Jesus. Up to the hub. He's an octopus. He's an octopus. Mm-hmm. And I cut your tentacles off, and I pull your tentacles off out of their mind, out of the will, out of their emotions. And I command you to come out now off the top of their head. Mind control, come out. Come out, mind control. Come out, mind control. Out, out, out, out in the name of Jesus. Come out in the name of Jesus. Come out of the come out in the name of Jesus. All the way out of that head. Out of the mind, out of the will, out of their emotions. Mind control, take mm-hmm. the taskmasters with you. Mm-hmm. Take taskmasters with you. Take the procrastination and the lukewarm spirits. Bind yourself together and come out. Mind control, out, out, out, out now. All the way out of that body. Come on. You can't have them no more. Out. Get out of that body. In the name of Jesus, come out. You cannot have them no more in the name of Jesus. Come out, mind control. Say, I mind control.
0: I mind control.
1: Bind to myself.
0: Bind to myself.
1: The past.
0: The past.
1: And we go now to the pit.
0: And we go now to the pit.
1: Come on out, mind control. Come out, past. You tell them the way it's always been. They're always going to be under a taskmaster. That they're going to have to make bricks without straw and never have enough resources to do what God wants them to do, that they'll never be able to get out of Egypt, that they'll never be able to prosper, that they'll never be able to be free. Come out past, you demon called the past. Out, out, out, out of that body. Come out now in the name of Jesus, all the way out. Come out of that body in the name of Jesus. Out you go, come out now in the name of Jesus. You can't have them no more. You understand me? Mind control in the past, in the taskmasters, bricks without straw, the word curses, lukewarmness. All right, you ready, Greg? We're going to go for the strong man now. You ready?
0: Okay.
1: Say, I want.
0: I want.
1: Pharaoh.
0: Pharaoh.
1: To come out of me.
0: To come out of me.
1: All right, you hear me, Pharaoh? They don't want you anymore. Everybody say it. Say, I want Pharaoh out of me.
0: I want Pharaoh out of me.
1: Now.
0: Now.
1: In the name of Jesus.
0: In the name of Jesus.
1: Come on up, Pharaoh. Come on up in God's people. Get up here. Come up, the spirit called Pharaoh. In the name of Jesus Christ of Nazareth, I come against Pharaoh. I come against that demon called Pharaoh. In the name of Jesus. Say, I, Pharaoh. Everybody say it. Say, I, Pharaoh.
0: I, Pharaoh,
1: give up my right.
0: Give up my rights.
1: To God's people.
0: To God's people.
1: And I go down to the pit.
0: And I go now to the pit.
1: With all my kingdom.
0: With all my kingdom.
1: All my kind.
0: All my kind.
1: All my soldiers.
0: All my soldiers.
1: All my horses.
0: All my horses.
1: All my chariots.
0: All my chariots.
1: All my sorcery.
0: All my sorcery.
1: James and Jamri.
0: James and Jamri.
1: All of us go now.
0: All of us go now.
1: To the pit.
0: To the pit.
1: Come out, Pharaoh. Come out all the way. Come out. Come out of God's people. Come out, Pharaoh. Come out, Pharaoh. This is the time of the year and the season Pharaoh loses his power over God's people, over the church, over individuals, over nations, over the clan, over the banners, over families, through the blood of the Lamb, and through deliverance that he brought. Come out, Pharaoh. Come out. Your horse and rider is thrown into the sea. Come out, Pharaoh. Come out now. Come out now in the name of Jesus. All the way. Get out of that body. Up and out. Up and out, Pharaoh. You can't have them no more. Boy, there ain't no comments going on, man. Something must be happening. Come out in the name of Jesus, Pharaoh. Come out all the way. Come on. Come out. Y'all let me know what's happening. Come out, Pharaoh. Come out. Cough that thing out. This is a stronger demon than the other ones. Come out, Pharaoh. Come out, Pharaoh. Out. Out. Come out in the name of Jesus. All the way out, Pharaoh. Out in the name of Jesus. The blood of Jesus against you. The blood of the Passover lamb against you, Pharaoh. The blood of the Passover lamb against you, Pharaoh. Come out. The blood of the lamb against you, Pharaoh. Come out. The blood of the lamb against, oh, you ready? Over the spirit of death. Mm-hmm. The angel of death.
0: Mm-hmm.
1: Come out, angel of death. Come out, you angel of death. Come out. Come out, the angel of death. Come out. Come out, the angel of death. Out. Out. Out. Come out, you angel of death. Come out. The one that passed over the houses that night. The death spirit. Come out. Come out now. All the way out of that body. You may cry. You may burp. You may scream. You may yell. You may sigh. You may pass gas. You may sweat. Hey, you may, tears may come out of you. You may have to blow your nose. You may have to spit. Come out. Those are signs of deliverance. Come out.
0: Mm-hmm.
1: Come out now. You may have to cough. I had to tell her today there's something in the back of my throat and I feel like it won't come out. I said, you got to cough it out. It dislodges them. They have little hands that hold on. Come out. Come out, Pharaoh spirit. Out. Out. Out in the name of Jesus. You cannot have them no more. All the way out of that body. The spirit of death. Angel of death. Come out. The angel of death. Come out. Come out in the name of Jesus. All the way out of that body. Come on. Everything that the enemy tried to use. Come out. All the way out in the name of Jesus. Out you go. Feel heaviness in the chest, palpitation, shaky hands.
0: Wow.
1: Come out, death. Come out of the hands. Come out of the heart. Come out of the chest. Out, out, out. You can't have them no more. You understand me? I forbid you to rend and tear God's people. Now come out of them. Breathe it out, Michelle. I want you to breathe. Do like this here. Breathe. They ride your breath out. Come out of her hands. Come out of her feet. Come out of her hands. Come out of her feet. Let's go. Out. Out. Out. Out in the name of Jesus. Come on. Come out in the name of Jesus. Come out of that stomach. Come out of that stomach now. Out. Out. Out. All the way out of that stomach. Let's go. Get out of that body. Get out in the name of Jesus. You cannot have them no more. Come out. Come out in the name of Jesus. Let's go. Out. Get out of that body. Get out of that body now in the name of Jesus. Out. All the way out of that body. There it is. Come on. Yawning out. That's a good sign. Come out. Yawning. Out. Out. All the way. God's people's getting set free. This is the Passover season. This is, on God's calendar, the time that we remember back when the Passover was used to set God's people free from the spirit called Pharaoh that was over the land of Egypt. I want, listen at this here. It was easy.

0: Y'all listen to what I'm going to tell you. Woo, this is going to be crazy. I've never done this one before. I've never done this one before. Watch this one here. When they got into the wilderness, God, it was easy to get the children of Israel out of Egypt, but they couldn't get Egypt out of the people. The spirit behind Egypt, come out. Come out. The spirit, the Egypt spirit, come out. Come out. Come out of God's people. The Egyptian spirit, come out. Egypt, come out. Come out now. Come out now. Egypt, come out.
1: Well, come out of God's people. Pastor Henry, I'm feeling it in my head.
0: There you go. Isn't that something? Come out, Egypt. Come out, Egypt. They could get the people out of Egypt easy. But they couldn't get Egypt out of the people because it was a spirit. Come out. All the gods of Egypt, come out. Come out. The gods of Egypt, come out. Come out, Egypt, come out. Come out in the name of Jesus. Come out, Egypt. All the gods of Egypt, come out. Out of God's people, come on. That bull spirit, come out. Come out in the name of Jesus. Well, look at him getting lightheaded now. Not felt this before. That's by Jesus. That's yeah, by Jesus. Jesus. He's taking thank that you, weight and that yoke off of people. He's thank breaking you, the yoke of the devil off of them now in the name of Jesus.
1: Thank you.
0: Come out in the name of Jesus Christ of Nazareth. That spirit of the Egyptian spirit, come out. Out all the way. The gods of Egypt, come out.
1: Thank you, Jesus.
0: I know I'm writing a book, right? Come out in the name of Jesus. All of this is going to be in it. Come out in the name of Jesus. All the demons of Egypt, come out. All the gods of Egypt, come out. Anything that was in the Nile River, the crocodile spirit, come out. Come out, you crocodile spirit. Come out, crocodile. Come out, you crocodile spirit. Come out in the name of Jesus. Out, out, out. Bricks without straw. That would be indebtedness. Come out. Not have enough money to deal with anything in life. Come out, indebtedness. Come out, indebtedness. Bricks without straw. Come out. Come out now in the name of Jesus. All the way out of that body.
1: Hey, Pastor Henry, out. How about the spirit of I'm not good enough?
0: I'm not good enough. Come out. I don't know where that fits in Egypt at, but I'm going to put it in there.
1: Oh, I'm sorry, Pastor Henry. Sorry.
0: Come on out. I'm not good enough. Come out. Come out in the name of Jesus. Out. Out. Hey, are you ready for this one here? You ready for this one here?
1: Mm-hmm.
0: Fear of leaving Egypt. Come out.
1: Ooh, good.
0: Fear of leaving Egypt. Come out. Come out. Fear of leaving Egypt. Come out. Come out. Fear of leaving Egypt. Come on out. Out you go all the way. Come on out in the name of Jesus. Out. Out.
1: Mm-hmm.
0: Head's feeling heavy. Come on. What is it? Heart. Head's feeling heavy.
1: Mm-hmm.
0: Come on out in the name of Jesus. Out. Out. That's that mind control. Come on out, mind control. Out. Oh, oh, oh, oh. I'm ready. You ready? I want the spirit that's called heaviness. Come
1: spirit
0: out, heaviness.
1: Heaviness.
0: Come out, heaviness. Come on out in the name of Jesus. Out, out, out. Spirit behind heaviness, that's going to be depression. Come out, depression. That's the way it's always going to be. It's never going to get any better. Come out, depression. All demons of depression, come out. The Pharaoh spirit, it'll leave you depressed all the time. Come out in the name of Jesus. Come out of this body. You cannot have them anymore. You cannot have them anymore. Come out now. Come out now in the name of Jesus. All who call upon the name of Jesus shall be delivered. He's wow. The mighty God. He's the mighty deliverer.
1: Elizabeth,
0: he's a man of war.
1: Elizabeth hot flashes, Pastor Henry.
0: Yeah, I love it. Come on out in Jesus' name. Hey, I ain't stopping as long as people are manifesting. These are demons mm-hmm. coming out. Come out, lukewarmness. Come out, heaviness. Come out in the name of Jesus. Jesus is a man of war. Come out. Come out in the name of Jesus. Hey, you know what you got to do right now, everybody? By faith, I want you to take your arm and grab like you got a rod of God, and I want you to raise it up over the Egyptians' water. We getting ready to drown the Egyptians in the name of Jesus. So we command that water to fall now and drown all of Pharaoh's army in Jesus' name.
1: In the name
0: we drown them by faith. You hear me? We drown all of Pharaoh's army Deliverance is mine. Everybody say, deliverance is mine in the name of Jesus.
1: Deliverance is mine.
0: The horse and rider is thrown into the sea. The Pharaoh's army is thrown into the sea. Come out, Pharaoh. Come out of God's people now. All the way out of that body. Come on. You cannot have them anymore. Out. Out. Can you imagine where all this stuff like this is going to be sent to? They'll be saying, oh my God, that's that crazy man we got over there. Deliverance is real. I took a lady through deliverance today. God said, you're going to be praying for her for a Pharaoh spirit. She's dealing with lukewarmness. Come out, lukewarmness. Come out, lukewarmness. Come out, you Laodicean spirit. Come out. Come out, Laodicean spirit. Come out. Come out now. Lukewarmness, come out. How you feeling, Greg?
1: Good. Feeling good,
0: Pastor. All right, come out. Come out of God's people. All the way out. Woo-wee, everybody, how y'all doing out there? Somebody tell me how you feeling right now. Everybody tell me what's going on. Help me out.
1: Let Pastor Henry know if you're any of you getting any physical effects from this deliverance. Please comment, please.
0: She said, I feel good right now. Woo, that's good. I'm glad to hear it. Thank you, Lord. This is a place where you get deliverance at. Deliverance with Pastor Henry. Jesus Christ does it all. I can't do anything. I can only do it because Jesus Christ gave us his authority. He said these signs would follow them that believe. They're going to cast demons out. Mm-hmm. I am a demon terrorist. You hear me? I am a demon terrorist. Listen to what he says here. Nausea and pressure around the head. Come out, mind control. Whoever's in the head, come out. Come out now, all the way. Come out of that head. Come out of True Seeker's head now. Here's what I want you to do, True Seeker. Breathe. Breathe it like that. Sigh it out. Greg, help him sigh. Show him how to do it, Greg. Show him how to do it, Greg. Show him how to breathe. Just breathe it out. Yeah, just breathe it out. The demons ride your breath out. Come on out. Come on out now in the name of Jesus. Out. Come out of Sister Washburn. Come out, Sister Washburn. Come out. Come out of grace. Come out in the name of Jesus. All the way. All the way. Melinda says her palms sweating. Get out of him hands. Mm-hmm. Come on out of him hands. They're coming out. Shake your hands. Get out of him hands in the name of Jesus. Out. Out. I want that Pharaoh demon out.
1: In the name of Jesus.
0: That Pharaoh demon comes out now. I want the spirit called James and Jamri. That's the sorcery spirit that bewitches people. That as Moses threw down his rod and became a snake, so did James and Jamri, they believe, was his, the names of the Egyptians, magicians who withstood him. So let's do this here. I command the spirit of sorcery.
1: I command the spirit of sorcery.
0: Behind James and Jamri.
1: Behind James and Jamri.
0: The ones that try to deceive Moses.
1: The one that tries to deceive Moses.
0: I want that spirit to come out of me.
1: I want that spirit to come out of me.
0: Come out, James and Jamri. Come out of God's people. James and Jamri, the sorcery spirit, the witchcraft. Come out. Come out. Come out. Come out, James and Jamri. Come out. Come out now. Let's go. Out. Out. Come out in the name of Jesus. Come out in the name of Jesus. Come out in the name of Jesus Christ of Nazareth. All the way. Come out of that body. Come out of that body. James and Jamri. Come out. James and Jamri. Come out. Spirit of sorcery. The one that deceives God's people. Come out. Come out. See, those magicians that withstood Moses' deliverance is the pastors who stand against the deliverance of God's peoples today. The spirits that work in the pastors that says that this deliverance is not real and you don't need it. Come out, James and Jamri. The lies behind James and Jamri. Come out. Come out now. Come out of God's people all the way. Out. Out. You can't have them no more.
1: In the name
0: of Jesus. Evil demon. Come out. Come out all the way. Ooh, everybody breathe it out slow. Come out of God's people. James and Jamri. If you feel that James and Jamri, let me know. Come out, James and Jamri. I know he's in there because he's part of the story, everybody. You know he's part of the story. Come out, James and Jamri. Out. A sorcery and witchcraft. Come out, sorcery and witchcraft. Out. Out. Out now. You can't have God's people no more.
1: In the name of Jesus.
0: Good stuff, isn't it, Greg?
1: Yes, it is.
0: Thank you, Lord Jesus, for deliverance. Thank you, Lord Jesus, for closing the waters of baptism, the waters of deliverance,
1: Jesus,
0: the waters of judgment. To one side, it was the waters of deliverance. To the other side, it was the waters of judgment. Come out. Come out, Pharaoh. Come out in the name of Jesus. The horse and riders are thrown into the sea. You have no more warriors around you. No more demonic spirits. Come out. You're cast down. You're cast down to the pit. Come out, Pharaoh. All the demonic spirits in there called Pharaoh, come out. All the way out of that body. Woo-wee. What are you thinking, Greg?
1: Boy, this is it's amazing, Pastor Henry.
0: I love it. Get God's people free is what we're talking about.
1: Well, someone right here, Pastor Henry, Melody, is itching now.
0: Oh, yeah. Look at this one here. Come out. Come out. Come out. Are you itching? Tell me where you're itching at. All over? Come out. Itching. Itch and scratch. Come out.
1: Linda.
0: Yep. Itch and scratch. Come out. All the way. Out. Out. Out. Out. Out. Come out, sorcery. Come out, sorcery. What's this one here? Ooh, this is a good one. I want the serpent spirit. They remember when they were to cast the rods down, they became a serpent. Come out, serpent.
1: Yes.
0: Come out, you serpent spirit. Come out. You serpentine spirit. Come out. Come out now in the name of Jesus. Come out now in the name of Jesus. Out. Out. All the way. Come out. Come out of that body. Sorcery. James and Jamri, the ones who withstood the deliverance message, the spirits that stood against the deliverance message. Remember, they sent them out two by two, y'all. That's the key. Mm-hmm. Mm-hmm. Two by two. Come out, mm-hmm. James and Jamri, the one that tries to deliver, to bring forth sorcery against God's people. Come out.
1: Hey, Pastor Henry, I got a quick question. Is it okay?
0: Sure.
1: Hey, Pastor Henry, why do I get dehydrated a lot during deliverance? I get real thirsty.
0: I don't know, but I'm doing it too. Might be because I'm talking a lot.
1: I see. Got you.
0: But I don't know about you. Just breathe that thing out.
1: Mm-hmm.
0: Come out. Come out in the name of Jesus. Come out of Melinda's ear. Come out of Melinda's ear. Out. Out. Out. Come out of spirits. Come out of the ears. Come out of the ear. Come out. That's when it gives ear to it. Come out.
1: Mm-hmm, mm-hmm.
0: That lion spirit. Come out.
1: I felt that earlier, Pastor Henry, the ear.
0: In the ear. There you go. Come out. Come out all the way out of that body. Come out of the ears in the name of Jesus. Come on. That serpent spirit. Come out. Come out now. Woo-wee. I love it. Look here. You know, in the deliverance story and everything, they tried to kill all of the babies. Remember that when they tried to throw Moses and they're going to kill all the babies, the mm-hmm, firstborn,
1: mm-hmm, the firstborn,
0: boys and all that stuff, that mm-hmm. spirit that wants to kill our children, come out. The one that wants to kill the children, the spirit of abortion, come out. Come out. Come out. They want to kill all the prophets, the spirit of death that wants to kill all of the boys, all our kids, mm-hmm, come out.
1: The boys.
0: Mm-hmm. Come out. All the boys, come out. The prophets, come out.
1: Mm-hmm.
0: Come out in the name of Jesus. The preachers, come out. That demonic spirit you revealed now in the name of Jesus. Come out of God's people. Come out of all of them. You're the one that makes them want to get an abortion so they don't have the child. Come out. Out now. Pharaoh is the one who spoke it and broke the word. Say, I break the word curse that Pharaoh spoke to kill all of the boys in my family. Come out. Come out in the name of Jesus. All of the boys 2 years old and under. Come out in the name of Jesus. Woo-wee. You can tell I like casting demons out.
1: Mm-hmm, mm-hmm.
0: I am a demon terrorist. Anybody want a cup of coffee? I'm going to get a cup that says I'm a demon terrorist. I'm going to put that on there. I might just put deliverance with Pastor Henry on the other side. I'm a demon terrorist. So I might just throw

0: And then when I got through taking her through deliverance, I said, Charlotte, you believe in speaking in tongues? She said, yes, I do. I says, do you speak in tongues? She says, no, I don't. I says, do you want to receive that? And she says, I don't know if I'm ready. I said, ma'am, I said, at this point in time, you are the most ready you've ever been because you are empty. And God wants to fill you up with something real good. So all those who are out there saying, I want to receive the baptism of the Holy Ghost with the evidence of speaking in another language, then if that's you, I'm going to pray over you right now. Mm-hmm. Because this is going to be played many times. It's going to happen to a lot of people. So here's what, Greg, here's what I want you to do, Greg. You're going to be like my audience, okay? And then here's what we're going to do. All those who are out there, say, in the name of Jesus.
1: In the name of Jesus.
0: I want to be. Baptized in the Holy Spirit.
1: Baptized in the Holy Spirit.
0: With the evidence of speaking in another language.
1: With the evidence of speaking in another language.
0: Just like they did in the book of Acts.
1: Just like they did in the book of Acts.
0: On the day of Pentecost.
1: On the day of Pentecost.
0: I want to receive that gift.
1: I want to receive that gift.
0: Of speaking in tongues.
1: Of speaking in tongues.
0: Okay, so here's what we're going to say. When the pastor says, receive the Holy Spirit.
1: When the pastor says, receive the Holy Spirit.
0: I'm going to receive my language.
1: I'm going to receive my language.
0: And I'll start speaking in tongues.
1: And I will start speaking in tongues.
0: As the Spirit gives the utterance.
1: As the Spirit gives the utterance.
0: Okay, you ready?
1: Mm-hmm.
0: Okay, here we go. All who's out there who wants to be baptized in the Holy Spirit, I'm going to say it now. Receive ye the Holy Spirit. Receive the language that God gives you and start ministering in tongues. Just give the words that he gives to you now. Just speak the words he gives. That you've went through deliverance and you're ready for the baptism. Thank you, Jesus. Help me pray here, Greg. Just go ahead. Let the Holy Spirit speak through you. Just release with those tongues he gives you. Just speak. Everybody who just got baptized in the Holy Ghost, you already baptized in it. Just go ahead and pray in your spirit language, in the prayer language for you to build up your most holy faith and fill yourself up. And those who are wanting to receive, you receive by faith. Speak the words he gives. You're not making it up. It's you and him. You speak as he gives the utterance. Just speak the word. Thank you, Jesus. Thank you, Jesus, for the baptism of the Holy Ghost. Thank you for the deliverance. Thank you for their prayer language in Jesus' name. Thank you for deliverance. Thank you, Lord Jesus. Thank you, Father. Woo-wee. Everybody, somebody tell me that is good. Hallelujah. Michelle says she's feeling good right now. Thank you, Lord. And if you receive the baptism of the Holy Ghost, you got to put down here and say, I received. Mm-hmm. In Jesus' name. You got to let me know. Got to give me a feedback. Down here at the bottom on your screen, I want to participate in an online deliverance session. And there's my email, hschafer01@gmail.com. hschafer01@gmail.com. Email me right there to let me know what happened tonight. Take that time, email me. That comes straight to my inbox to let me know what has happened in Jesus' name. Elizabeth says, this is good stuff in Jesus' name. Alicia, did you receive tonight? I got one right here. Alicia, wow. Did you receive in Jesus? Did you receive the baptism of the Holy Ghost tonight? Elizabeth said, look at that. That's amazing. Great stuff. I love Sister Elizabeth. God bless you so much for tuning in. Make sure you share this with all your friends that they need to be set free from a spirit of Pharaoh, the one that stops you from praying, the one that stops you from your freedom in bondage. He wants to keep you in bondage.

0: courage, one that keeps you always working, always a taskmaster, never being able to be free to do the God's work or go where God wants you to go at and be where he wants you to be at. Wants you to always make bricks without straw, always lacking what you need in Jesus' name. Say, I'm more than a conqueror in Jesus' name. Alicia says she received tonight. Look at that. Praise the Lord.
1: Wow.
0: Yeah, she received the baptism of the Holy Ghost tonight. Look at that, everybody.
1: That's incredible, Pastor.
0: She received the baptism of the Holy Spirit. That's wonderful.
1: Thank you, Jesus.
0: Woo, praise God. Melinda says you're feeling good right now. Let me pray over everybody. Then I want y'all to give me a last comment here as we go. Father, I pray over every person who is listening here tonight. I thank you for the message and the ministry of deliverance. I thank you, Jesus, for what you've done for your people. I pray, God, and I thank you for the Passover lamb. I thank you, God, for all that you are doing in these last days, bringing deliverance to your people. I thank you, God, for taking care of these people, setting them free. I pray now the presence of Christ, the comfort of the Holy Spirit, and the power of God would rest upon these people. In the name of Jesus Christ of Nazareth, we pray. Amen. Now, you listen to me right now. I'm going to do one more thing here for you. Whatever you have in your body, whatever you've been dealing with, whatever sickness, whatever disease, whatever it is, I want you to take your hand and put your hand right where that part is at. If you're dealing with high blood pressure, if you're dealing with kidneys, cancer, I don't care what it is, but we're going to lay hands. I'm going to do it just like this here. When I hit that right there like that, I'm going to say, be healed in the name of Jesus. Receive your miracle. That's what I want you to do. You hear me? Because that's what God said do. Take them through deliverance. Lay hands on them to receive their miracle. And pray for them to receive the Holy Ghost. I want you to receive your miracle. That's what God did. Jesus gave them a miracle at this time of deliverance. So put your hand where it is, whatever you're believing for. High blood pressure, pain, back, I don't care. Head, I don't care what it is. Cancer. Whatever disease it is, put your hand in that area right there. When I touch my body with it, it'll be like touching yours. And I'm going to say, receive your miracle now in the name of Jesus. You ready for it? Father, I ask that you give them their miracle now in the name of Jesus. Touch them right now, Father, in Jesus' name. And we thank you, Lord, for what you're going to do, for giving them their miracle of deliverance and miracle of healing in Jesus' name. Woo-wee.
1: Jesus.
0: Hallelujah. Thank you, Jesus. We get all kinds of people report back about a miracle. I'm talking about real miracles.
1: Mm-hmm.
0: I'm not about just a little bit. I'm talking about real miracles in Jesus' name. Wow. Look at that here. Rebecca says, thank you so much. Michelle says, thank you, Pastor, for the deliverance session tonight. I want you to keep tuning in. I'm going to teach about deliverance. I am going to, as God leads, deal with certain spirits. And take people through that area. It'll be like a targeted deliverance. There is a such thing as mass deliverance. There is an emergency deliverance. There is a targeted deliverance like we did tonight against the Pharaoh spirit. And of course, individual one-on-one. Right there on the screen right there, email me if you want to participate in an online deliverance session. We're going to do that real quick. I got, several more places that can be filled up. In the banner that's coming across here that, if you need deliverance, call that number 803-761-7233. Leave a voicemail. They will call you back if you need deliverance. But the main thing I really want you to do is if you want to participate in this online deliverance, email me, send me something on that email right there. You can go to Henry Schaefer on Facebook as well and text me something there. You can instant message me, friend me there, get a friend request, and I'll friend you there so we can talk back and forth. But let me know how much you appreciate these here. Greg, I thank you so much.
1: Well, Pastor Henry, it's an honor. I mean, from my heart, it's an honor because I'm learning so much from this broadcast.
0: It's crazy stuff going on.
1: Yes, it is. Yes, it is.
0: All right, everybody, we're going to call that tonight here. We are going to see if we can't get our outro music. We're going to talk about it just for a few minutes. Look at that right there, Greg. Woo-wee, what a night.
1: Hey, Pastor Henry, one other thing I shared with you. Once again, if you came on at 2 o'clock, Sister Grace would set her alarm. She would be up at 2 o'clock.
0: Would she really? That's a woman of faith right there, isn't it?
1: Yes, she is.
0: Well, oh, Grace said, put her on the list. Yes, ma'am, I'll put you on the list. I'll make sure you're on there. God bless you, Elizabeth. We'll see everybody next time. Hey, I've been your host, Henry Schaefer, along with Greg Norman. Greg, I'm going to let you say your last few words there, then I'm going to take us out of here.
1: Thank you, God.
0: Thank you, Jesus. Everybody, we'll see you later. Have a good evening.
1: Thank you, Pastor Henry.
0: Yes, sir. God bless.

0: taste right.
1: Hey everyone, welcome to Be Encouraged Today. I'm your host, Deidre Kirkland, and I'm here to deliver God's word and his encouragement for this journey we call life. So, who's ready to be encouraged today? Everybody.

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Listen, I want to give a shout out to Hickory Hill Milk out of Edgefield and Migs out of Saluda. Awesome, awesome people. Let's show love to them and support them. All right, today what I'm going to be talking about is authority. You know, all of us understands what authority is. You know, we realize that laws and police officers and judges are all our authorities. Our parents are our authority, grandparents are our authority, husbands are our authority. We all understand that. And what we do is we listen to them, right? We listen to their guidance and we listen to what they tell us. They correct us, correct? Okay, so we all understand what authority is, yet we don't practice it in our own lives as Christians, okay? The enemy tricks us into thinking that we're unworthy of that authority, you know, whenever the Bible clearly promises us that we do have that authority. God, in the beginning, God gave Adam dominion over everything, over all the creatures and over all the plants. He gave him dominion over that. That tells me that God wanted Adam to tell the animals what to do. All right, he gave Adam authority in the Garden of Eden. Well, Jesus gave us authority too by dying on the cross. A lot of us, like I said, don't practice that authority. We just believe God for it. Okay, well, Jesus is telling his disciples throughout his ministry, listen, you've got that authority, speak it and it'll happen. All right, we need to grasp that authority within us, you know, to be seated, because it says we're seated with Jesus. All right, and it says to be seated refers to a place of authority. Jesus is seated at the right hand of God, and God's word tells us that we are seated with Christ. Listen, we're seated with Christ. Everything Jesus can do or did on his ministry, we can do too. We're called to do it, yet we don't exercise that authority. The enemy keeps us bound up, thinking that we don't have that authority. And I'm here to tell you today that we do have that authority and we need to start walking in it. Okay? It says in Ephesians 2:6, it says, and raised us up together and made us sit together in heavenly places with Jesus Christ. Because of our position in Jesus, we are seated in the place of authority over all sickness, diseases, and demons. Jesus said that signs and wonders would follow them who believe, including casting out demons, which requires authority. You have to have authority. You know, do you understand that the authority makes the, just like we have to listen to our parents, or we listened to our parents growing up, and some of us still, we're still supposed to listen to our parents. The demons have to listen to us and see. The enemy don't want us to know these things because he doesn't want to listen to us, all right? And so he keeps us bound up into thinking that we don't have authority, and makes us think little things like that he's going to laugh in our face. Well, he's not. He's got to go. He's got to go because Jesus died on the cross so that we would have that authority. We have that authority through his blood, amen? All right, so Luke chapter 10, 17 through 20 says, the 72 returned with joy and said, Lord, even the demons submitted to us in your name. Jesus replied, I saw Satan fall like lightning from heaven. I have given you authority to trample on snakes and scorpions and overcome all power of the enemy. Nothing will harm you. However, do not rejoice that the spirits submit to you, but rejoice that your name is written in heaven. Okay, so what is that telling us? It's telling us it's through the blood of Christ that we got that authority. Not just because Jesus died on the cross, but because we submitted our lives to Jesus. See, the demons ain't gonna listen to just anybody, okay? There's a story in the scripture where demons actually attacked people and ripped their clothes off, because they were trying to talk to him, cast him out, and the demons didn't recognize him, didn't know him. Well, let me tell you, if your name is written down in the Lamb's Book of Life, every demon in hell knows your name. Amen? So, with all that being said, you have the authority, and they are so scared of you.
They are scared of you. And they talk a big game and they act like a fool and try to intimidate you. But don't back down. You have that authority. You have that strength. You have that power. All through the blood of Christ. Okay? In Mark 16, 15, 18, it says, "And he said to them, go into all the world and preach the gospel to every creature. He that believes and is baptized will be saved, but he who does not believe will be condemned. And these signs will follow all those that believe. In my name, they will cast out demons. They will speak with new tongues. They will take up serpents. And if they drink anything deadly, it will by no means harm them. They will lay hands on the sick and they will recover." Now, it says all the signs will follow all those that believe. Are you believing right now of that authority? Well, if you don't, you need to, because it's written here. Jesus gave you that authority. He didn't give it to you for you to cower, shriek back and say, "Jesus, I can't handle this. Will you talk to the demon? Will you get the devil off my back? Will you heal my sick? Will you do this? Will you do that?" No, he taught us to do that. He gave us that authority. We are to stand up boldly with our chest poked out, boldly, unmoved, unshaken, and confront the enemy face to face. Jesus gave us that authority, that power, that strength. He gave it to us through his blood. What an honor, right? Like, he let it, he set it up to where when he left, dying on that cross, he set it up perfect. We can fight the enemy, because the Lord knows the enemy fights us on a daily basis, right? I mean, he fights us over the littlest things. You know, I'm a stay-at-home mother to four children, ages 14 to 4. Yes, bless me. But during that time, I've learned the enemy loves to use my children. And my children are too young to understand. They're starting to grasp it. I'm teaching them. Don't let the enemy use you as a vessel. Don't let him cause you to have chaos, be the vessel for chaos or fights or arguments. But the enemy will use the children. What is he doing? He's disrupting the household. But pay attention. If you have children, if you have spouses, if you live with anyone and you're having a really good day, And real quick, all of a sudden, the house flips upside down, turns around, and before you know it, you've got a fight back, breaking out. Somebody's upset about something. It's just a bunch of noise. It's a bunch of chaos. It's all distraction. That's all it is. So I go through my house, and I tell each of my children, I say, do not let the enemy use you. And then I tell them, I bind up the enemy, and I cast him out of my house and back in the pits of hell. You're not going to disrupt my house. You have no place in my house, Satan. And I just go through the house and I say that. And you know he has to leave. He has to leave by the mention of Jesus' name. And I always close out and pray. I tell the enemy. I remind the enemy. I personally remind the enemy. Listen, you have to listen to me, because God's word says that you have to. And by Jesus' name, I have that power and authority. So you have to listen to me. And he does. He listens to me and he gets out of my house. Because I'm not living in a house with the devil. Okay? My house is a place of peace. My house is a place of serenity. My house is a place of rest. And if you are disrupting that, you've got to go. All positive remains in my house. No negative. I'm not going to tolerate it. But then it says, who shall see these signs that follow? Them that believe. That includes all the true followers of Jesus that are alive on earth right now. Take a look at the passage in Revelation 9 through 10. And they sang a new song saying, you are worthy to take up the scroll and to open that seal. For you were slain and have redeemed us to God by your... See the enemy? Do you hear him right now? I'm simply trying to read something, and the enemy is upset because I'm telling you this. This is how the enemy works, and I'm so happy that he's exposing himself right now so that you understand. He is literally
messing up all my thoughts right now. And usually I would have backed it up and restarted, but I'm not even going to do that. I'm going to leave it right here. I'm going to leave it right here in this show so that everybody understands he does it to me. He'll do it to you. And he does it. That's what he does. He wants to distract you. And he wants to cause problems. He's constantly being a menace. That's what the enemy does. He's aggravating, okay? And he's causing problems, okay? So he was causing a problem and not allowing me to read this, all right? But this is what it was talking about, Jesus. This is why the importance behind the authority in God and Jesus's blood that shed it, okay? Because this is what kind of person Jesus is. It says, them that believe. It includes all the true followers of Christ that are alive on the earth right now. Take a look at the passage of Revelations 5, 10 through 9, 9 through 10. And they sang a new song saying, you are worthy to take the scroll and to open its seals. For you were slain and have redeemed us to God by your blood. Out of every tribe and tongue and people and nation, and have made kings and priests to our God, and we shall reign on earth. Okay, we shall reign on earth. Hallelujah. He's given us that authority to reign on earth. We have dominion. We have authority, you guys. Just like our parents have authorities over our lives, and the law enforcement has authority over our life. We have authority over everything in the demonic realm. Listen, don't cower down. Don't be scared. Don't be scared anymore. Don't allow him to intimidate you anymore. Back him up. He pushes you, push back. Amen? Okay, so the truth is, we do not need to ask God to heal somebody. Did you know that? We don't ask God. It's not a request. It's not a request to ask God. I mean, healing is not a request. It's a gift. Okay? It's already ours. And he's already given us the authority to lay hands on the sick and they shall recover. Okay? So if we change our train of thought about that, it says, we can speak with authority over that sickness and command it to flee in Jesus' name. We can command those broken bones to grow. Hallelujah. And we can command it because we have authority. Thank you, Jesus. I'm going to leave y'all with that. We have authority. Remember that. And until next time, God bless.

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Also, follow me on Facebook at Be Encouraged Today with Deidre. We would love to have sponsors and love offerings to help keep this show on air. So if you would, send all of that to P.O. Box 344, Saluda, South Carolina, 29138. I also would love to hear some feedback on how the show has helped you personally, your prayer requests, and your praise reports. I look forward to hearing from you. God bless.

0: My name is Jeff, and my favorite Bible verse is Philippians 4:6-7. It says, "Do not be anxious about anything, but in everything by prayer and supplication with thanksgiving, let your request be made known to God, and the peace of God, which surpasses all understanding, will guard your hearts and your minds in Christ Jesus." That really means a lot to me because I've struggled a lot in the past about being anxious and just always worrying about everything. And this verse really lets me know, you know, when you have Jesus Christ in your heart, you don't have to be anxious. You can trust the Lord, you know, and it really speaks to me about my salvation. I trust Jesus Christ with my entire life, with my salvation, where I'm going to spend eternity. So if I trust Him with that, how much easier would it be to trust Him with things that I deal with on a daily basis? So that really challenges me, you know, to really let go of everything and to trust God.
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2: 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The only begotten Son, who is in the bosom of the Father, He has declared Him. John chapter 1, verse 18. 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The Word is God expressed. Life is God imparted. Light is God shining. Grace is God enjoyed. And reality is God realized, apprehended. God is fully declared in the Son through these five things. 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

infinite possibilities. The scripture for today's daily walk through the Bible is found in Genesis 18:14. Is anything too hard for the Lord? Ours is a God of infinite possibilities, but sometimes, because of limited faith and limited understanding, we wrongfully assume that God cannot or will not intervene in the affairs of mankind. Such assumptions are simply wrong. Are you afraid to ask God to do big things in your life? Is your faith threadbare and worn? If so, it's time to abandon your doubts and reclaim your faith in God's promises. God's holy word makes it clear. Absolutely nothing is impossible for the Lord. And since the Bible means what it says, you can be comforted in the knowledge that the Creator of the universe can do miraculous things in your own life and in the lives of your loved ones. Your challenge as a believer is to take God at His word and to expect the miraculous. Bill Hybels said, God has power and He's willing to share it if we step out in faith and believe that He will. Again, the scripture for today's daily walk through the Bible says, is anything too hard for the Lord? Genesis 18:14.

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Thank you for listening. God bless.

Not enough hours is today's lesson from the Proverbs. It's taken from Proverbs 4, verses 23 through 25. Keep your heart with all diligence, for out of it springs the issues of life. Put away from you a deceitful mouth, and put perverse lips far from you. Let your eyes look straight ahead, and your eyelids look right before you. Each day has 1,440 minutes. Do you value your relationship with God enough to spend a few of those minutes with Him? He deserves that much of your time and more. Is He receiving it from you? Hopefully so. But if you find that you're simply too busy for a daily chat with your Father in heaven, it's time to take a long, hard look at your priorities and your values. As you consider your plans for the day ahead, here's a tip. Organize your life around this simple principle: God first. When you place your Creator where He belongs, at the very center of your day and your life, the rest of your priorities will fall into place. Remember today's lesson from the Proverbs. It's Proverbs 4, verses 23 through 25. Keep your heart with all diligence, for out of it springs the issues of life. Put away from you a deceitful mouth, and put perverse words far from you. Let your eyes look straight ahead, and your eyelids look right before you.

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I'm Bishop Robert Lee Ruth of Word of Life Full Gospel Ministries. 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God bless you. Jesus is the answer.

0: Hello, friends, and welcome. My name is Henry Schaefer, and I pastor the University Parkway Church here in Aiken, South Carolina. Now let's move right on into today's message and hear what God will speak into your life concerning Jesus is the answer.
1: All my job is today's test. Whatever problem you're going through today,
2: I know that your skies,
1: whatever you're dealing with in life, come on. Jesus is the answer.
2: In case you don't know.
0: He gives us a parable here of the 10 virgins. You ever heard of the parable of the 10 virgins? I'm going to share with you something today. Maybe something you have never heard before. You get just one thing, say, well, I know it all. That's the reason why you're here. Somebody shout amen.
3: Amen.
0: Matthew 25, look at here in verse 1. Then shall the kingdom of heaven be likened unto 10 virgins, which took their lamps and went forth to meet the bridegroom. And five of them were wise, and the other five were what? I said, Pastor, you're not going to teach me anything about this today. And they that were foolish took their lamps and took no oil with them. But the wise took oil in their vessels with their lamps. While the bridegroom tarried, they all slumbered and slept. And at midnight, say midnight. Yeah. Look right there in the darkness. Right in the time of darkness. There was a cry made, behold, the bridegroom cometh, go ye out to meet them. Then all those virgins arose and trimmed their lamps, and the foolish said unto the wise, give us your oil, for our lamps are gone out. But the wise answered, say, no, not so, lest there be not enough for us and you, but go ye rather to them that sell and buy it for yourselves. And while they went to buy, you know what happened, the bridegroom came. And they that were ready went in with him to the marriage, and the door was shut. Afterward came also the other virgins, saying, Lord, Lord, open to us. But you know the answer. But he answered and said unto them, verily I say unto you, I know you not. Verse 13. Watch therefore, for you know neither the day nor the hour wherein the Son of Man cometh. Father, we love you. Thank you for today. Thank you for your blessings. And I bind the spirit of Jezebel that would be over people in the church in Jesus' name. I bind the strong men that would be in people as well. Strong man, you're bound in the name of Jesus. I command you to stop speaking to God's people so that they might hear the word of the Lord today. And Father, I ask you to release the angels with the anointing to make me effective today. Father, I thank you for all that you're going to do with this word. In Jesus' name we pray. Everybody says, may be seated in the presence of the Lord. So here we have a parable. A parable is a story, but that's not the story. The story is within the story. That's the parable. There's a story in the story, and that's the parable. Does that make sense? So when we're talking about the lamps. Ooh, that's pretty high, isn't it? And I had to tell Sister Schaefer I borrowed them from the house. She didn't know I borrowed them. She says, don't you give them away. I gave other stuff away is why she said that. I want to talk to you about the parable of the 10 virgins. I'm going to share something with you. He revealed this to me as well. So here's what we're talking about. You know, in this story here, God, there's a lot of teaching about the parable. There's a lot of understanding at different facets of this parable. One of the things with the parable here of the 10 virgins, many people, listen here, they try to make this parable, everything in it means something. You know, like there's one that where it talks about the kingdom of heaven is like a big tree that grows and grows and grows. And it talks about how the birds of the air come and land inside it and make their nest in it. They tried to make even the nest mean something and the birds mean something. And all it's just trying to tell you is that how this is a story within the story. Does that make sense? So even with this 10 virgins and this parable here, that some people try to make it mean everything. Something mean everything. And I think when you do that, you're going to miss what God's trying to say. When you try to make every element of the parable mean something spiritually, and in another way of presenting it might mean that. So what we're going to do today, I'm going to try to put it in very simple terms of what God's trying to say through this parable at this time with us. Does that make sense what I'm saying? So when we look at what's happening in the world all the way around us, you're going to find out that a big event that's taking place here, well, as a matter of fact, it's tomorrow. There is a solar eclipse that's coming. And the solar eclipse and all these things are happening all around us, and a lot of people are all in a uproar about what's getting ready to take place. Let me just do a poll here. How many of you are aware of the solar eclipse happening tomorrow? Let me see your hands. Okay, let's do this here. How many of you here are not aware of the solar eclipse happening tomorrow? We got two or three over here not aware of the solar eclipse happening tomorrow. See, everybody, not everybody knows everything. Somebody shout amen. So when we preach about, let's do this here. How many of you have had teaching on the parable of the 10 virgins? Let me see your hands. How many of you have never heard of the parable of the 10 virgins? Let me see your hands. See look at that. Isn't this amazing? Just because you've been saved this long doesn't mean everybody's been saved as long as you've been saved. Watch this here. I'm going to do one more. You ready for this here? Watch this here. How many of you were alive when September the 11th, 2001 happened? Let me see your hands. Watch this now. How many of you were not alive on September the 11th, 2001? Let me see your hands. Look at that. So they don't know how the country was, and they don't know how we felt that day. They don't have a clue. They weren't even here. So don't never assume that everybody is on the same level where you're at. This is just redundant preaching. Ha! Somebody shout amen. So watch this here. So when God tells us these parables, he's given us a story within a story. And when he shows us things, there are stories within the things he's showing us. Does that make sense? So let's start at the beginning. So when we talk about this solar eclipse coming tomorrow, many people are looking at what is God trying to say to us. And they will say, why is God trying to say anything to us? I asked you a question, what is God trying to tell me through this parable? So what is God trying to speak to us through the sky? Does he speak through the skies? Does he speak through the stars? So some people doesn't know that. So let's go ahead at the beginning. Look what he says here in Genesis chapter 1 and verse 14. This is the third day, God creating the elements. Look what he says. And God said, let there be lights in the firmament of the heaven to divide the day from the night. He's going to put things in the heavens, and what they're going to do, divide the day from the night. And this is the reason I'm doing it. Why is he doing it? And let them be for signs. Signs. Everybody say signs. And seasons. And for days and for years. So it's just not for a calendar that's going to be for days and times and seasons. But it's also the first thing was going to be for what? Signs. Not meaning that one is greater than the other the way he listed them. But he's going to speak to us through signs. And let them be for lights in the firmament of the heaven to give them light upon the earth. And it was so. God made two great lights. The greater light to rule over the day. The lesser to rule over the night. He made the stars also. And God set them in the firmament of the heaven to give light upon the earth. And to rule over them the day and over the night. And to divide the light from the darkness. And God saw that it was good. So here we see in Genesis 1. Third day, God creates the light, the stars, the moon, the sun. First of all, I want to tell you, he did this to give us signs. Then the calendar. So that you can go to school on time, go to work on time, come to church on time, on Sunday or whenever day you meet. But he did that for a purpose, so that we could all be in sync. But he also tells us that what he speaks to us in the New Testament, he tells us in Acts chapter 2 on the day of Pentecost, look at what he says, when All these people came out of the upper room and they were speaking in tongues. Look at what he, all of a sudden he's speaking, Peter's speaking. He says, but this is that which was spoken by the prophet Joel. And he says, and it shall come to pass. Everybody say, it shall come to pass. Saith God, I will pour out of my spirit upon all flesh. Your sons and your daughters shall prophesy. Your young men shall see visions. Your old men shall dream dreams. We had one shared with us today. The dream was about the harvest and trees, good trees and bad trees. Somebody shout amen. We hadn't even talked, but that was a dream that was shared today. And on my servants and on my handmaids, and I will pour out in those days my spirit, and they're going to prophesy. Look at what he says in verse 19. And I will show wonders where? In heaven. I will show signs in the earth beneath, blood and fire and vapor of smoke. And the sun shall be turned to darkness. The moon shall be turned to blood before that great and notable day of the Lord come. And it shall come to pass that whosoever shall call upon the name of the Lord is going to do what? Shall be saved. So when you start looking about all these things and you know what the scriptures say, I go, ooh, what's he trying to show me? So you might not ask that question. Because I don't know which one of these five and wise virgins you are. You know, see, because you got to realize this parable is more than just a parable just to tell us about a wedding that took place. So you see, the Jewish wedding took places in three parts. One part was that the marriage would take place. I mean, the engagement would take place maybe a year before, you know, and they would get engaged. And then somewhere along the line, maybe a year or so later, whatever they picked out, then they would have the marriage ceremony. And that marriage ceremony would take place, and then they would have the wedding feast. After they have gotten married, then they would have the wedding feast sometimes after. And what they would do, people were invited to the wedding feast. You know, it's kind of like what we do. What do we call that in afterwards? The reception. We call it the reception. So everybody's invited to go to the reception. You ever were invited to go to the reception but didn't go, but you slipped out the side? I know most of the time tell them, hey, hold off on the drinking before I get there so I can at least sign the marriage license and y'all can do what y'all want to do after that. Somebody shout amen, but I ain't going to have no part of that. That's just a side note. But anyway, so what happens here in this parable, this is what he's telling us. He's telling us that they are, and along the way, most of the time it happened at nighttime, at darkness, it was midnight. And so when we're talking about this, and now all of a sudden they would have lamps, and they had them on a pole, really, so they were lifted up. And they were waiting for the bride and the bridegroom to come. Well, your Bible says bride, groom, to come. And as they're going along, then all of a sudden they were supposed to wait there until they were and get right into the reception with them and go right on into the chambers with them. That's what he's trying to show us. And they didn't know when the bridegroom was coming. So what would take place is that they would stand there, they would wait with their lamps, and they would be lit with oil, I mean with a fire and had oil in it, and they were waiting for him to come. And the parable starts to teach us something about that some were wise and some were foolish. Now, when the Bible talks about them being foolish, you know what the Bible calls them? In the Greek, it's the word, we get our word, moron. Moron. That's what we, foolish is what we get moron from in that Greek tense there. So, five wise, five foolish. And then they're getting ready to go on in. But all of a sudden we see in the parable here something's not right, is it? Five of them run out of oil. They said, let us have some of your oil. They said, no, you can't have none of my oil. I have to have it all for myself. Somebody shout amen. So in the story here, we're going to go through and just talk about there's a great American eclipse coming. And what is God trying to show us in the eclipse? And how is he tying this back being wise and foolish? You see, the skies are God's billboards. Let's do this here. Let me just go ahead and tie it together for you. In the parable of the wise and foolish virgins, at what time did he come? No, say it. In darkness. When it was what? I'm just saying. I don't know what I'm saying, but I'm saying something. Just saying something. The sun, the moon, the stars is God's billboards. He's trying to send you a message. Me a message. You see, not only does he do that, I mean, look at what he did. He speaks through the darkness and all. Look at what he did here in Exodus chapter 10. There was a plague of darkness that came across the land in Exodus chapter 10 when they were getting ready to go out of Egypt, going to the promised land or coming out of Pharaoh's hands. God sends a plague. You know what the plague is? Everybody say the plague of darkness. Look at what he says, Exodus 10 verse 21. And the Lord said unto Moses, stretch out thine hand toward heaven that there may be darkness over the land of Egypt, even darkness that might be felt. Woo-wee, darkness that's felt? That's got to be pretty dark. That means there's no light at all. Darkness, I mean, are you getting ready to go into a solar eclipse? What's God saying to that? I don't know, but I would look at this right here. If I was in Egypt and darkness came across that I could be felt, you know what I'd be asking myself? You know what I would be asking myself? Say what, Pastor? I'd be asking myself, what is God trying to say to me? What's he trying to show me? That's what Pharaoh should have said. What is God trying to show me? But see, they were crying out to the gods of Rod. Rod was the sun god. See, they were not focused on the darkness, nor were they focused on God. They were focused on their false god, Ra. Where's Ra at? He's the sun god. He's bigger than it. They're crying out to the gods of Egypt. Y'all do know that, right? These were Egyptians. They had their gods. And they couldn't, the light wouldn't come on until Moses, 3 days later, went. And of course, over in the land of Goshen, there was like a dividing line. It wasn't like it was like fading out, getting dark and light. There was a dividing line. It was like you could step like a curtain. Darkness. Light. Woo! Darkness. Light. Something different here. So this evidently we know was not a solar eclipse. Somebody shout amen. Amen. But God used the darkness to do something. To get his message across. So look at this one here. Joshua gets ready to go fight a battle. And Joshua cries out to the Lord. He's fighting the Amorites. He doesn't have enough time in the day to win. So what all of a sudden God does, look at what he says here in Joshua chapter 10 verse 12. Then spake Joshua the Lord in the day of the Lord delivered up the Amorites before the children of Israel. And he said in the sight of Israel, son. Now this is, look at this here. Son, what does he say here? Son, stand thou still upon Gibeon. And thou moon in the valley of Ajalon. Look at what he says, verse 13. And the sun stood still, and the moon stayed in one place until the people had avenged themselves upon their enemies. Is not this written in the book of Jasher? So the sun stood still in the midst of heaven and hasted not to go down about a whole day. Look at this here now. And there was not no day like that before it or after it that the Lord hearkened unto the voice of a man, for the Lord fought for Israel. Come on, give the Lord a hand clap of praise in the house. Sun, moon, stars, they're signs. These are God's billboards. And God speaks to us and shows us some. And do you know what the, look at this here. I don't know, to put that last scripture up at the very last one I gave you. The last of Joshua, the last one there. the end of it, the one in Joshua, the last one. For look at what he said, verse 14. Always look at the colon, to the right of the colon is always the emphasis of what God's trying to say in the scriptures. Just trying to help you if you read your Bible. See, it's not in the text. I mean, you know, when it was written, but the translators translated it to help us understand the text. So to the right of the colon, and the sun standing still, and the Amorites getting defeated that day, and all that taking, the moon standing still, and sun, it's all, here's the focus. Why did God do that? Why did he stop the sun? Here's the focus. For the Lord fought for Israel. I did all of that because I was concerned about Israel. And that's the sign in the sky that I'm fighting for them. See what I mean? So God uses these to show us things in Scripture. That not only that, but look at Jesus. Jesus, from the on the cross, he had 3 hours of what? Darkness. 3 hours of darkness. Look at what he says here in Matthew 27 and 45. Now, the sixth hour, there was darkness all over the land until when? 3 hours. In the ninth hour, Jesus cried with a loud voice, saying, Eli, Eli, lama sabachthani. That is to say, my God, why hast thou forsaken me? See, God used the darkness. See, we're talking about the sun, the moon, the stars. See, what you're trying to think is you're trying to say, okay, it has to be a solar eclipse. It has to be this, or it has to be that. And I'm here to tell you, God can bring darkness anytime he wants to bring darkness. Darkness that can be felt with light on one side, darkness on one side. You see what I'm getting at? It's like with the Egyptians. When the Egyptians were there sitting in darkness, did not say they didn't have fire. They still had fire. They had no light coming from the fire. What a miracle. What a God. Somebody say, what a God. What a God. You see what I mean? If they didn't have no fire, then of course they would have had no light. Dummy. I mean, foolish. I would have said, moron. Huh? That's what the Bible would have said. But we know there's a miracle had to take place. So God can do anything with darkness he wants, ever how he wants to do it. As long as you learn to get the message. And my job is to impart the message to you. All of you saved, all of you unsaved, all of you who think you're going, and all of you hope you go, and all of you who don't know you're going. My job is to impart a message today. All those who's listening on the radio, over the internet, to give you a message. Somebody shout amen. So the eclipse facts are this. Maximum time of this coming eclipse will be 2 minutes and 40.2 seconds if you're measuring it with your watch. Watch this here. It crosses 12 states. 12 states from west coast to east coast. The number 12 in the Bible, and by the way, I didn't get this from nobody except somebody. So I ain't heard this from Tom Horn. No, I have heard this from anyone teaching. Somebody shout amen. Amen. But it's 12 states. 12 is a number of God for government. And I'm almost thinking to myself, I'm going, is God really trying to give us a message? You know, Oregon now is the 33rd state that came into the Union. It goes all the way across to Charleston. Where it goes across that, where it goes out the other side, and it's on the 33rd parallel. I'm just wondering, is there anything to do with 33 that I'm not aware of? I'm saying, what is God trying to say? Everybody say, what is God saying? That's what we're trying to figure out. So when you look a little further on this, and you start looking at this here, what I found out was this here, is that the first one to see the eclipse in America in Oregon is going to be Government Point. Isn't that something? So I'm just wondering if God is drawing a line across our country, as divided as it is with everybody, hating everybody and everything, if God's drawing a line across that line there saying, I'm going to have five wise and I'll have five foolish. Somebody shout amen. I'll draw me a line across it, and it depends on which side of this thing you want to get in on. All I'm just trying to say, I don't know what he's saying, but I do know that the sun, the moon, the stars, and darkness, and all this stuff God uses. They'll say, honey, we don't know if we're going back there next week. And people.

Just saying. I mean, World War I, pardon me. World War I. The next eclipse that will take place like this one will be 7 years after tomorrow. And it will be on April 8th, 2014. Just like you see going from left to right, this one here draws it like that. It looks like a cross or an X. Oh, by the way, that conjunction point is called Little Egypt. Just saying. So what's God trying to tell us in this parable here? Is this a parable we're watching? Is this a parable I'm teaching about the sun, the moon, the stars? For sure, this parable in Matthew chapter 25 is the parable of the second coming of Jesus and the rapture of the church. The door is open now to all of us. Some of you are wise, some of you are foolish. Some of us are wise, some of us are foolish. The door is open now to prepare, to get ready. But the door for sure will not always be open. Jesus gave us this parable of 10 virgins to tell us of this custom of use the Jewish wedding to give us a truth. You see, what takes place is that this is something the Lord showed me on this. In this parable, just I guess this is the point where I need to put this in at. So don't let me forget where I'm at, okay? Here's the point. When some teach this parable of five wise, five foolish, they teach it being the Christian church and the Jews. The olive, the branch, the oil, the lamps. One's Christian, one's Jewish. The Christians are ready to go in when Jesus comes, but the Jews are not ready. Their lights are out. But God is working with them, and they will go through tribulation, and then they will make it. That's one version of this parable. So just for all those who say he doesn't know, he does. But not always the parables can mean many things, many levels of revelation. So let's look at this here. When you just read it, we've been talking about it. We know that the bride is with the groom. These five virgins and 10 virgins, five wise, five foolish, that's not the wedding. That's not the bride. We're making up in this story here. The five foolish and the five wise virgins, they are not the one getting married. Jesus, I mean the groom. That's coming at nighttime is bringing his bride with him, and they're getting ready to go into the wedding feast, and the 10 virgins were the ones that stood on the side of who? The bride. So here's all I'm just trying to tell you is this here. When I started studying this here, I'm going, where's the bride in the story at? It's not even mentioned. So what I'm saying that is not what God's trying to teach us. He's not trying to teach us about the bride being ready. He's not trying. Everything doesn't mean. Remember, I try to say not everything means everything in the story. There is one thing that he's trying to teach us in this story. And what he's trying to teach you in that story is this here. Is watch and wait for him when he comes and be ready when he comes. Because not everybody's going to be ready when he comes. He's not trying to say you to bring. He's just trying. The parable is about being ready. Don't try to make it anything more than it is. And he says half is going to be ready. Half is not going to be ready.

is going to be ready to, when Jesus comes. The other half, they were all virgins. They're all sitting in the church. There's two churches that come together every Sunday. Every Sunday, there's a church that comes and they're ready. And then there's another church that wipes the biscuit off their faith and they're dragging in late. And they're not ready. You didn't even enter into worship with us today. We went into the Lord of, we went into the Holy of Holies today. Dragging us out. Well, you know, Lord, but you know, you really understand, Lord. He understands. You see, my job is not to placate you and make you feel good. My job is to tell you that some people ain't gonna make it. That's the parable. That's all it is. And you can make it say anything you want to make it say. And what he said to there, see, someone will say, well, they all had oil. Well, they all had the Holy Ghost. That's not the story. The story is the story. The emphasis, watch and pray and be ready when he comes. As we said, there's two churches that come together. And some are not ready when he comes. And some of you today, tomorrow when this eclipse takes place, and there's people coming from all over the world here. And we got some who didn't even know it. Isn't that amazing? Isn't that amazing? They didn't even know. What was that? Light and darkness? What's going on in this place? Did y'all see that? Light's going on in here. What's God trying to say to you in the darkness? So my job and what God wants to do is ministering this is for people to be ready. Ready when he comes. So as I was talking this week, preparing for what did I need to share this week, I was torn between two things. I'm going, do I need to preach about this or do I need to preach about this? You know what God said? Just preach about both. It'll be all right. It will be all right. He says he will make it fit. So people coming to church in America, the Church of America, they think they're ready. But I'm telling you what, God's told me, he says, here's what I want you to tell them about one of the things that's going to really keep a lot of people with their feet still on the ground. Now, by the way, if you believe that the rapture is going to take place, you need, and we know that some people's going to stay, some people's going to be left behind. Now, I believe in pre-trib rapture. I just do. Because God's not called us to a time of wrath. But look at this here. People are going to miss it. And he says, tell them about what I see. So here's what he says. Look at it here in 1 Corinthians chapter 6 in verse 18. Where people in the church are not ready and the pastors are not making them ready. Look at what he says here. I'm talking about getting your heart right and ready to meet him. Now there's going to be little small things that we all got to work on. But the scripture specifically tells us, flee fornication. Every sin that a man doeth is without the body, but he that committeth fornication sinneth against his own body. So when we're talking about fornication, for you who do not know what this is, that sex outside of marriage. That's what this is. Someone says, oh, Jesus, help me here. He's going down that road. Yeah, well, you were excited when we were talking about taking you out. Woo! We all going. Where are we going? Yeah, some of you going, you don't think, no, some people going, some ain't going. And God, I'm just a voice. So please don't get upset with me. I did not know you were going to be here today. And those who were turning the radio on, the radio is non-intrusive. Do you know what non-intrusive means? That means you can reach up and turn it off. So while you're offended,
go at God in me, go ahead and turn me off so that you don't hear the rest of this. But here's what's happening in churches, is that if you're sitting in a church and you're saying you are a Christian and you're committing sex outside of the marriage, isn't this amazing? You know how God, you know what, look here, you know how I'm going. Am I a moron? God says, I'm going to make this thing fit. He says, I will make it fit. Just do it. We're talking about a marriage ceremony. That's what the parable is. They came together. They had a marriage. And they were supposed to be, the woman that was married going in, were supposed to be a virgin. That was in that time. But it's not like that today. God will forgive you of whatever you have done. Somebody shout amen. Forgiveness is rich, is free. My God. But here's what he tells us. That once we ask for forgiveness, we're to do what? Put the scripture back up again, brother. Flee fornication. What does that mean? You ask for forgiveness. What does it mean? What does it mean? She wants, it's like somebody saying, let's go. No, we're going. What did the Bible say? Flee fornication. Why? Because the rapture is getting ready to take place. Somebody shout amen. So I know this is. Is this all right, Zach? I'm just trying to tell you. You know what it is here? A lot of pastors ain't going to make it. A lot of Sunday school teachers ain't going to make it. A lot of people, ushers and greeters, they're not going to make it. You can't fool God. You can't fool God. You can't have sex and then say, Lord, forgive me, and think it's all right, and go right back doing it again. You can't do that. Now, tomorrow, about 2:45, when the sun starts to get dark, and you start hearing a rumbling in the east, and that happens, you'll be saying, oh my Jesus, man, I wonder if this is it. Look at what he says here. 1 Corinthians chapter 5. Paul really says this. 1 Corinthians chapter 5 and verse 9. He says, I wrote unto you in an epistle not to keep company. Not to company with who? What do you think Paul means by that? If you know there's a person sitting in a church, or and they're not saved. They're just where you work at. And they, every week, every day, every time, I mean, they're coming in telling you about their love life and how many women that they have marked on their belts or whatever men you have done what with. He says, put it back, brother, to the other one. Let me tell you where I'm at. Am I messed up? 1 Corinthians 5 and verse 9, put it back. Where he tells us here, I wrote unto you in an epistle that you're not to keep company with who? In the church or outside of the church? But he's writing to the church. Verse 10. Yet not altogether with the fornicators of this world, or with the covetous or extortioners, or with our dollars, then must we needs to go out of the world. Verse 11. But now I have written unto you not to keep company if any man that is called a brother be a fornicator, or covetous, or an idolater, or a railer, or a drunkard, or I knocked the shout out of this today, didn't we? Zach even left me. My Jesus. Tell him it's going to get tougher than that. Somebody shout amen before it's over with. Or a drunkard or an extortioner. Look at this here. Ready for this here? You're not even to go to me ranchos. With one such, no, not to even eat with them. Now we're talking about the rapture, y'all. We're talking about, I mean, why has everybody got such a long face? You don't have to have a long face. Jesus already knows. He's using me to clean the church and wash the church with the word. You are cleansed by the washing of the water of the word. You are cleansed by the washing of the water of the word.
You're cleansed by the washing of the water of the Word. Is that it? Is that the last one? And then I got one more to show you. Look at this here. 1 Corinthians 6 and verse 9. Know ye not that the unrighteous shall not inherit the kingdom of God? Look at this here. Here is the point I'm trying to make. And Paul tries to say, look here. I don't care what demon is sitting there telling you that it don't matter. I don't care what teaching and what pastor or what they have told you in the past. I don't care what your boyfriend says. I don't care what your girlfriend says. I don't care what your Sunday school teacher has said or the people at work have said. Here's what the Word of God says. Be not deceived, neither fornicators, nor idolaters, nor adulterers, nor effeminate. You know what effeminate is? That's someone that's feminine. Effeminate, someone who is feminine. Someone who's effeminate. Look at what he says. Be not deceived. Nor abusers of themselves with mankind. Nor thieves. Nor covetous. Or drunkards. Or revilers. Or extortioners. Shall inherit the kingdom of God. Now watch this here. But Paul said, he says, we all were like that in the past, weren't we, everybody? Somebody, we were all like that. Come on, we all fornicated. Come on, we all lived in sin. We all did it. Come on, everybody, we did it. Every one of us did it. You hear me? Everybody except you. We all, that's why we shout this morning for forgiveness. Look at what he says. And such were some of you. Look at the emphasis to the right of the colon. But you are washed. You are sanctified. You are justified in the name of the Lord Jesus Christ and by the Spirit of our God. Come on, give the Lord a hand clap of praise in the house. Come on, that's worth shouting. That's worth shouting. That's the way you was. That's the way you was. No. Say, that's the way you was. And if that's the what you're doing now, in just a few moments, we can make it. That's the way you was. Somebody shout amen. We can make it. That's the way you was. But you're not was like that no more. It's coming to the front and saying, oh my God, forgive me of my sin. I repent. Repentance means this. You know what repentance is? I flee fornication. I run from it. That's what it is. My Jesus. We're standing on the edge of something, y'all. Something big's getting ready to happen. He's coming. Look at this here. Right now, at this moment in time, you are closer to Jesus coming through the rapture than we have ever been. And if I say it 5 minutes from now, we are closer to Jesus coming than we have ever been. And he's coming. And I'm looking for him to come. It would be right. It'd be all right with me if the rapture takes place tomorrow at 2:45 when the darkness comes and he takes us out of this place. It'd be all right with me. I don't know when he's coming. But I do know he's trying to tell us he uses the darkness as signs. See, they all were invited to the banquet. They all were waiting for the bridegroom. They all had lamps. They were all virgins. They were all at the right place. Some had oil in their lamps at the beginning, and some, look at this here. Guess what was so cool about the whole thing? Is you ready for this here? That all of a sudden, one of the lamps went out. But look at this here. Watch this here. But all went to sleep. All of them. All 10 went to sleep. They were all asleep. And the church is asleep. And our job is to say, wake up the mighty men. Hey, the bridegroom's coming. Wake up the mighty men. Hey, everybody, wake up. Wake up. Hey, he's coming. Wake up. He's coming. Wake up. Jesus is coming.
And once you get awake, you realize, I'm the one who has no oil in my lamp. And they said, let us have, Pastor, what you have. I said, oh no, I got my lamp, I got my oil, and you can't have none of it. You got to go to the source. Come on, you got to go to the source, and Jesus is the source. You got to go where the oil is at. You got to go to the source and get your oil. You can't have none of mine. Oh, but you got some in the bottle here. No, I worked for this. Come on, I worked for this week. Those who's got the oil in your lamps, you prayed this week. Hey, you fasted this week. You shouted with God this week. You worshiped the Lord this week. That's your oil you're building up. No, you can't have mine. You better go get your own. In just a moment, we're going to invite you to the source. Somebody shout amen. My Jesus. What time is it, Zach? Do you know? It's 12:36. Look at that. Is that Eastern Standard Time? Or is that Central Time? If that's Central Time, I can't imagine you still being here. Hallelujah. Here's the best answer to what this parable means is this here. God's looking for is inward preparation of your heart. Right here. That's what he's looking for right there. He's looking in the heart. He's looking in the heart. If you got stuff dirty in your heart, like sin, and he says the fornication thing would be it. You know, do you know what they did in this marriage ceremony? I don't want to get too graphic here. But at the marriage ceremony, she was supposed to be pure. And there were certain things they did. And when they finished consummating the marriage, they would take the bed sheets and bring them before the elders. Hey, she's pure. All God's wanting is a pure bride. I'm not saying we've all messed up. And such were some of you and me. And when we ask for forgiveness, he makes us pure. And that's what he wants. Pure. Wow. Do not be deceived. Fornicators, nor adulterers, nor idolaters, nor effeminate, nor thieves, nor covetous, nor drunkards, nor revilers, shall have the part in the lake of, have the in the kingdom of God. Will not be part of the kingdom of God. You will not inherit the kingdom of God. You will not. And don't be deceived. Wow, did I do all right? I'm gonna give the Lord a hand clap. Thank you, Jesus. So, thank you, men, for sharing the word, being obedient with your message from God. Let's give the Lord a hand clap for that. TD gave a message today, a dream the Lord gave him. Remember it, everybody? He said, I don't know, there was trees that were being harvested. The trees, some of the trees were being kept, and some trees had rotten places on them, and they were being discarded to the side. That's the harvest. That's the way it's going to be. And I think God's just trying to show us, let's get ready, everybody. Say, I'm ready. I want to be ready.
Here's what I'm going to do. It's very simple. Ministers, won't you come up here with me? If you're here and you're not saved, you want to be saved, I want you to come make your way right up here. TD, come right here. Y'all stand right here. If you're not saved, you want to be saved, say, today's my day. You don't want this rapture thing to happen and wife to go and husband to stay. Or husband to go and wife. You don't, that, God didn't mean it like this. There is nothing better than serving God together. Two or one, serving God. There's nothing better than that in the whole world. Nothing better than serving that. Nothing better than serving Jesus. Somebody shout amen. Amen. Husband and wife serving Jesus. Ain't nothing better. Ain't nothing better. And if you're ready, say, today's my day. I don't know how this thing's going to work out. I don't really know. I don't know about this Jesus. I don't know about it all. That's all right. God said, that's all right. That's all right. You don't have to know all that stuff. All you have to know is that I died for you. Come on, I'm coming for you. Come on, I'm coming for my church. I'm coming for people who are ready. If you want to be saved today, make your way right here. You come on right here. Right here. If you're here and you're not baptized in the Holy Ghost, you want to be baptized in the Holy Spirit with the power of God, speaking in tongues, you make your way right here with me. Now listen, if you're here for deliverance, Jason, if you're here for deliverance, you can come right over here. They're going to take you over there in just a few moments. We're going to have our altar service right over here. Brother, you have a song? Let him sing. While you make up your heart, make your mind up, won't you come? You want to be saved, make your way up here. Stand right over here, brother. Get right over there. Stand right here, Brother George. Raise your hand, Brother George. Right here. You want to be saved, get right over here. Come on. Go ahead, brother. Bring it. Give me some volume and play.

0: Now, whatever you need, you have a need from the Lord, you want prayer? Prayer for something? Make your way right here. We're going to pray with you. You hear? You need prayer for whatever you need. You need healing. You need prayer. Agreement. Whatever you need. Come on right here. We're going to pray with you today before you get out of here. Come right here. Stand right here with me. Come right here. Right here. Stand right here. Bill, come on down here and pray with these people. Get right here. You need prayer for something else? Come on, right here. You say, here, Lord, I need prayer. Prayer for my family. We're going through issues. Come, make your way right here. If God's speaking to you, if He's speaking to you today about getting saved, grab a hold of your wife's hand or your husband's hand. Say, okay, hey, I want you to take me up there. I want you to take me up there. What you need, ma'am?
1: Hello, friend. Henry Schaefer here again. And I want to thank you for tuning in today to the program, Jesus is the Answer. 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
3: 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Then, spontaneously, a kind of believing arises in our being, and we have the faith to believe in Him. 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

Now we continue reading from the Word of God at Romans 9:27. Isaiah cries out concerning Israel, "Though the number of the sons of Israel be like the sand of the sea, it is the remnant that will be saved. For the Lord will execute His word on the earth thoroughly and quickly." And just as Isaiah foretold, unless the Lord of Sabaoth had left to us a posterity, we would have become like Sodom and would have resembled Gomorrah. What shall we say then? That Gentiles who did not pursue righteousness attained righteousness, even the righteousness which is by faith, but Israel, pursuing a law of righteousness, did not arrive at that law. Why? Because they did not pursue it by faith, but as though it were by works. They stumbled over the stumbling stone, just as it is written, "Behold, I lay in Zion a stone of stumbling and a rock of offense, and he who believes in him will not be disappointed."

Romans chapter 10. Brethren, my heart's desire and my prayer to God for them is for their salvation. For I testify about them that they have a zeal for God, but not in accordance with knowledge. For not knowing about God's righteousness and seeking to establish their own, they did not subject themselves to the righteousness of God. For Christ is the end of the law for righteousness to everyone who believes. For Moses writes that the man who practices the righteousness which is based on law shall live by that righteousness. But the righteousness based on faith speaks as follows. Do not say in your heart, who will ascend into heaven, that is to bring Christ down, or who will descend into the abyss, that is to bring Christ up from the dead. But what does it say? The word is near you, in your mouth and in your heart, that is the word of faith which we are preaching, that if you confess with your mouth Jesus as Lord, and believe in your heart that God raised him from the dead, you will be saved. For with the heart a person believes, resulting in righteousness, and with the mouth he confesses, resulting in salvation. For the Scripture says, whoever believes in him will not be disappointed. For there is no distinction between Jew and Greek, for the same Lord is Lord of all, abounding in riches for all who call on him. For whoever will call on the name of the Lord will be saved. Find out more about this little ministry with a big message by visiting our website, theword.info. The word is hyphenated. Theword.info. 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
1: We welcome you to Light of the World Ministry, light in the dark world, with the power of God's true word and God's true light, Jesus Christ, the true light, with an open heart and an open mind. 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
3: Praise God. The title of the message will be, We Need the Lamp. Amen. I mean, it says right there in Psalms 119, 105, Your word is a lamp unto my feet and a light unto my path. You know, there's times into our life that we walk around into the darkness. There's times that we've been in our own homes. Even though we know how our homes are, we know how we set up our homes. And we know where stuff is set at. But when it gets dark, when you decide to get up at nighttime, maybe go to the bathroom, you don't have a light on or something, you ease through the house and all of a sudden you bump into something. You can hit your shin bone or you can hit your foot or your toe on something. And I mean, it hurts and it hurts really bad. But the only person you got to blame is yourself. Amen? That's the reason why as we get older, we get a little wiser. That's why we have a couple of nights. Lights in our house is what we do. That way we can see where we're going at nighttime. Amen. And the thing of it is right there, that's just like Sister Rose would tell you, just about every place in the house beside my recliner, beside the couch, beside my computer, her office, beside the bed and all, I had these little flashlights in there in case the power goes off, that I can always reach over and I can grab a light. See, that's the way we need to be into our lives, knowing that we can grab a light. Amen? Because that's what God wants us to be. And see, that's how the world is, because the world is full of sin and is full of darkness. Amen? That's the reason why Jesus has come letting him know that there's lights that needs to be lit up. Amen? You know, that was not long ago. I wanted to see what the United States looked like. I wanted to see what it looked like from the outer space, from the satellite. And I Googled it up on my phone. When it did, it showed lights throughout the United States in different areas. It showed it throughout Russia and wherever it may be at right there, that even during the pitch dark of the nighttime, that the satellites can pick up light somewhere. Amen? And see, that's what we are into our hearts, into our life, into our mind. If we know about Jesus Christ into our hearts, into our life, there's a light, there's a glimmer into our life is what it is. No matter what kind of hurt or sin or whatever pain we may be going through, Jesus Christ is living in your heart somewhere. But He just wants you to invite Him. Just invite Him in to come to be the Lord of your life. Come to be the true light of your life is what He's trying to tell you right there. So that's the reason why the Word is a lamp unto my feet and a light unto my path. Because we're all on a different path. When you got up out of the bed, where was you going? You had a path. You was going to the bathroom, or even going to get something to drink out of the refrigerator. That was a path that you was on, and you hurt yourself by stumping your toe or something like that. But the only lamp in the world that is produced true spiritual light is the Word of God. Amen. Our Lord Jesus Christ. A path unto your feet. It says in Proverbs 4 and 26, ponder that path of your feet and let all your ways be established. Turn not to the right hand, nor to the left, but remove your feet from evil. Amen. We need to stay on the path of righteousness of the Word of the Lord. Amen. There's so many times, they're just like I heard the pastor say today, there's lots of ministers is getting out and they're preaching, but they're what? Not carrying it to the end. Amen. Because they have done, probably retired early, or probably they done went and started doing something else. But see, the thing of it was, I started late into my life, into the ministry, and I pray, God, let me continue on with the ministry on this path that you've called me to do until you decide to take me home or whatever it may be. But let him be the author and the finisher of my faith of what would be done. Amen. So we need to stay on the right path is what we do. We need to stay on the path of righteousness, the word of the Lord. Amen. You know, if you turn to the right or if you turn to the left, you can look to the world and get off the path. And the Lord is there waiting on you to come back. Amen. You can get off the path of righteousness. You can get off the path and turn to the left or turn to the right. And get off that path where God has you to be. That was just like I was saying, many ministers, many that we know of, that has turned and went back to the world. But what I'm trying to tell you right now, this is what we need to do, is stay on the true path of Jesus Christ. I told Sister Rose one time, you know, when a man grabs a hold of the plow and he plows, he don't look back. Because he's looking at something is what he's looking at. And he can stay straight on that mark. I was out cutting grass on the riding lawnmower and I got on that thing and I looked at something and I aimed for it right there through in that grass. Then all of a sudden I turned back and I looked. Then I turned back and I looked this away at the back of it right there and I could see where I weaved this away and I weaved that away. I did that on a purpose to see how much you can get off of a path. But it's enough to notice when you're going a straight line. It's enough to notice when you're on a path of righteousness for the Lord. That you may weave here and you may weave there where you may not think it's nothing. But it is something to God. Amen. Because you have then got off the path of righteousness and people are going back to the world of sin and a world of pain and a world of hurt. Amen. You know, it says right there in Acts 3 and 7 right there. And he took him by the right hand and lifted him up. And immediately his feet and ankle bones receive strength. You know, this is the strong feet is what I'm talking about. That we got our feet on the path. But now we're talking about the one at the gate. And he's sitting right there where Peter reached down. He said, silver or gold I have none. But see, the one that puts our feet on the path, even though his feet was crippled and mangled up, that he couldn't even walk, that he could not even stay on the path of Jesus Christ, couldn't stay on the true path and walk the path of righteousness. And like I say again, and he reached that and he took him by his hand and lifted him up. And immediately his feet and ankle bones received strength. That man sat at the gate and he got a miracle and he walked and his feet was put on a path. Amen. He got up and he walked. He followed them into the temple where he couldn't go. And he followed and he run and he jumped and he leaped is what he did. He found something that day. He found something in Jesus Christ, knowing when he said, silver or gold I have none. But praise God, what God's fixing to do for you is bring you out of a world of sickness, out of a world of hurt, and out of a world of pain, and put your feet on a path of righteousness. He brung me out of a world of sin, out of hurt, and out of pain. Amen. If by faith let the Lord do a miracle in your life, deliver you and put your feet on that path. God can do it for you. He can do it for everybody. He's done it for me. It may be just a few of us in here. No matter where you at, what you're doing, you may be sitting here today. God is loving each and every one of you. And he wants you to know if your feet is on the path, continue on that path. Because it's a good fight. And you just must continue on no matter what. Do not let people put you down. Do not let people put a hurt on you. And you may follow Jesus all this time. And don't give up the good fight of faith right now. Because you're too close to stop and give up at this time. Oh, I tell you right there, shoes on his feet is what I want to talk to you about. Just like what it says in Luke 15 and 22 right there. But the Father says unto his servant, bring forth the best robe and put it on him. And put a ring on his hand and shoes on his feet. Back in the day, days a servant did not wear shoes, and some are servants to sin and slavery of the devil right there. Amen. See, the servants back then didn't wear shoes. You may come down right now, you may have the best shoes that you could ever have, but when you're in sin, I'm here to tell you right now, no matter, you can dress up fine as you want to, but you're walking a hell's path. You're walking in deep sin. You're walking in something that will corrupt your life is what you're doing. But see, back there when he said, put a robe on him, put a ring on his head, and put shoes on his feet. He's not a servant no more. Hallelujah. See, that's the way we are. We come to Jesus Christ. Oh, he's telling him, put a robe on him, a robe of righteousness, put a ring, that's the seal of Jesus Christ, and put shoes on his feet, because we're going to be walking on streets of gold. We're going to be walking with the holies of holy, because we ain't servants no more. We're going to be sons and daughters of God. Amen. God is letting each and every one of us know right there, there's death, hell, and the grave, and sin, but Jesus Christ is life and eternal life, and we shall live, and we shall live forevermore. The Father says, put it on them right there. But see, this is what we need to do, is let the Father keep us on the path. We're going to have some kind of shoes. I don't know what they're going to look like, but I guarantee you, they're going to be shoes of royalty. I may have fine shoes down here. I got brothers and all them, they'll wear those nice things. But what I'm telling you, what I have is just a common man's thing. But the thing of it is, when I make it to the other side, it's going to be something. Hallelujah. I can stand up there and throw my feet up there and say, look what God has put on me. I mean to tell you, no matter how poor you be, poor Job's turkey, but praise God, I got a God that will give us whatever we need. Amen. And it says right there in Luke 10 and 39, and she had a sister called Mary, which also sat at Jesus' feet and heard his words. We need to stop and sit down at Jesus' feet and hear the word of the Lord. Sit at Jesus' feet is a safe refuge for us. Sometimes we may get too far out there. Just stop and sit down at Jesus' feet. One day I will take a place at Jesus' feet. One day I will sit there with my family members that's done gone on before me, over my friends and all that is sitting there right there. I'm here to tell you, one day there's a seat waiting for me. There's a seat waiting for Sister Rose, and there's a seat waiting for you if you know Jesus as your personal Savior. But if you don't know Him as your personal Savior, there is not a seat in heaven. But I guarantee you there'll be a spot in hell for you. Amen. Psalm hears the word of the devil. They will sit there and they will listen to sin, and they will do what the devil tells them to do, because they do not know the true light of Jesus Christ. Just because you know His name, it does not make you saved. It does not put your name in the Lamb books of life. Because you know His name and you may believe in Him, you must confess with your mouth. Confess every sin to Him. Say, Jesus, forgive me of all my sins, even the sins I don't want to remember. And come into my heart and cleanse me, make me whole, because I make you my Savior and my Lord Savior, that I shall be able to walk on the path of righteousness, that I may not lean to the left or lean to the right. I can stay on the path heading toward eternal life. This is what Jesus is trying to do. Just keep each and every one of us from that place to have eternal life with Him. And it says right there, kissing His feet, like what it says in Luke 7 and 38. Stood at His feet and beheld Him and began to wash His feet with her tears and did wipe them with her hair of her head and kissed His feet. Some would say, I will not kiss someone's feet. I can just imagine myself at the foot of Jesus, that I may be able to reach over and just plant a kiss right on His feet and just say, thank you, Jesus. But I see the scar of the nail that went through your foot. Let me kiss that spot, because that was part of you being on that cross that paid
1: paid the sin debt for me, I'm sure he'll allow me to do that. Amen. Because he's a father, and he's a father of good gifts. That's what he wants us to have, a good gift. He wants us to have a good gift of righteousness. See, some would say, I will not kiss his feet. But she did, because she knew who he was, and he was her Savior and forgave her sins. When you let him save you from your sins, you can find a comfort spot at the foot of the cross with Jesus Christ and what you can have. When you feel like the world is have no hope and nothing no more, you can have hope in Jesus Christ.
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0: Luke 12:2 through 5 says this, "For there is nothing covered that shall not be revealed, neither hid that shall not be known. Therefore, whatsoever ye have spoken in darkness shall be heard in the light, and that which ye have spoken in the ear in closets shall be proclaimed unto the housetops. And I say unto you, my friends, be not afraid of them that kill the body, and after that they have no more that they can do. But I will forewarn you whom you shall fear. Fear him which after he hath killed hath power to cast you into hell. Yea, I say unto you, fear him." When I read these scriptures, I can't help but think of the time that my niece came up to me. She's probably about 4 or 5 years old. She came up and she sat down on my leg and she looked up in my eyes. And some of you that know me know that I'm kind of fluffy. So she sat on my knees and she looked up into my eyes innocently and she said, "You are fat." I looked down at her and smiled and said, "Shh, don't tell anybody." She looked back up at me and said, the words that changed my life, "But they will see." Do you ever tell a story when you were young? You see, when we say told a story when you were young, that means have you ever lied before? They say tell a story because they don't want you to sound so bad. Usually when they say tell a story, it means that you've lied about something that really doesn't matter in the big scheme of things. But our lies can really close our eyes to the things of God if we're not careful. We've all lied sometime or another. We've all done silly things. Maybe try to impress somebody or try to keep ourselves out of trouble. I remember one time coming back from chapel. As we all walked back from the chapel after hearing a wonderful message, we realized that the classroom supervisor wasn't with us. So we went back to the class where she would be at, opened the door, and she came out of the kitchen. I remember asking her, "Were you sleeping?" She said, "Oh, no, no, no, no, I wasn't sleeping." But the evidence was there upon her forehead. You see, what she had done was laid her head down on the keyboard of the computer. When she woke up as we startled her, the keys were imprinted on her forehead. We've all been caught in a lie at one time or another. We've all been caught in what we call stories. A story is a lie that doesn't seem to be as bad as everything else. But if we're not careful, we will fool ourselves into thinking that a story really isn't a lie. I think about the story that Ananias and Sapphira told. You see, Ananias and Sapphira in the Bible went out and sold some property. They were going to give some money to God. So they come before the prophet, and Ananias comes and he says, "This is what I got for my land." It was less than what he actually had gotten. So the prophet asked him, "Is this all that you sold the property for?" He could have easily said, "Well, no, this is what I want to give to God," and everything would have been fine. But because he wanted to appear like he was doing more than what he was doing, he said, "Oh, yes, this is all that I have." But his sin found him out, and he dropped dead. Soon we see that his wife Sapphira comes in, and she's asked the same thing. "Is this all the money that you got for the property?" She could have easily said, "No, but this is all that we decided we want to give to God. We have bills and things like that we want to pay." But instead, she, full of pride, full of whatever, she might be scared that her husband has told them something else, she says, "Yes, this is all there is." And immediately she dies. Our lies and our stories have dire consequences. It doesn't matter if you're telling a story about a cute little kid that looks up to you and says, "You're fat," and you tell them, "Shh, don't tell nobody." Or if you have a teacher that is embarrassed because she fell asleep on the keyboard and wakes up and says, "Oh no, I wasn't asleep." The lie is a lie. A lie will cause you not to see things the way that you are. The little boy at the beginning of this program who's singing is a blind autistic boy. I'm going to play his whole song here in just a minute. But he's a blind autistic boy that people didn't expect much of. But he sings this beautiful song, "Open the eyes of my heart, Lord." Not open my eyes, but open the eyes of my heart. I want to see you. And today, until a heart is really open and we don't fool ourselves with lies and stories and telling ourselves that we're better than what we think we are, we're going to find ourselves telling stories and failing miserably. A story is just a lie when it doesn't tell the truth. We'll be back right after this. Hi, this is Bill George, host of Reset, and I have a riddle for you today. Can you tell me what church has no walls, many different types of people, is denominational and non-denominational at the same time, but only has one mission? If you said WUCC 99.9, you, my friend, are correct. You see, we reach over 1.5 million just in the CSRA through our airwaves, but then we stream live around the world. 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
1: Christopher Duffley, incredible young man. Now, he doesn't have earthly sight, but he has incredible spiritual sight. And he's going to lead us and sing for us this morning. I want you to welcome Christopher Duffley.
2: Thank you very much.

0: Christopher.
1: Yeah?
0: Wow. Who you sing for, Christopher?
1: Well, I sing for Jesus Christ.
2: I learned a long time ago, like Christopher, I want to see him. And I can't truly see him if I'm telling stories that aren't true. If I'm making up things, trying to hide the truth so that I don't look bad in front of my peers and other people. Today you may be hiding the truth that you're a sinner. You need to be saved by grace of Jesus Christ. The only way that you can come to the truth is quit telling yourself stories and tell yourself the truth. You are a sinner in need of Jesus Christ. You need to repent, turn from your wicked ways. Jesus said that if he'd be lifted up, he'd draw all men unto him. And the way that he can draw you is if you're honest with yourself, if you don't think that you can hide your sin, and you openly ask him to forgive you of your sins, confess with your mouth, believe in your heart that he is the Son of God, and he is faithful and just to forgive you of your sins. Please, please, please, don't hide those things anymore, but seek after him. His coming is at hand. We love you. God bless you, and we'll see you next time here on Reset. 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God bless. We'll see you next time. 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

0: 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The work they do for you today is a reputation that they'll have tomorrow.
1: 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Amen.
2: Hosea chapter 10, verse 12 says, "Sow to yourselves in righteousness, reap in mercy, break up your fallow ground, for it is time to seek the Lord, till he come and rain righteousness upon you." Yes, it is time to seek the Lord. 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It will be life-changing.
3: Your life is under a microscope. Folk are looking at you. When you think that people are not looking, they are looking at you to see the life that you claim to have. Because they really want to be embraced. They really want somebody to tell them that God loves them. And that they don't have to do the things that they are doing. Amen. Because many things that they are doing are self-inflicted wounds. They're putting a gun to their head and literally pulling the trigger and don't even realize what they're doing because they don't have hope. And Christ is our hope. So when you see things getting a little interesting in your life and you feel things being pressed, it's for a reason. God is trying to perfect you. God is trying to mature you. Because when God sends his man and his woman out, somebody's pressed for a touch by God. Your words must be seasoned with grace. Your words must be for edification to build up. For remember that life and death is in the power of the tongue. Sister, you can do it. Brother, you can do it. You can walk with God. You can be God's friend. God has a work for you to do. There's a pressing time right now in the spirit. Every time you turn on the news, there's tragedy. The devil is a liar. If he can stop you, then folks, they won't be pressed. They won't be pressed. They'll just give up. Woo! They won't be pressed. They will just give up. But when someone sees you living a life for God, they will begin to press towards you. That's why this thing is not about you. It never was. You must die daily. Somebody is looking for hope. And something, they find it in all the wrong places. Do you know when you live for God, you will draw men unto you? Christ said, if I be lifted up. Oh my God. So when I lift Christ up in my life, men will be drawn to the Christ that's in me. Amen. Jesus healed many in so much that they press. There are some people out there right now oppressing. Yes. Looking for answers. We have the answer. His name is Christ Jesus. Let's go over to Mark chapter 5.

0: starting at the 25th verse. And a certain woman which had an issue of blood 12 years and has suffered many things of many what? Physicians. Many physicians. The Bible doesn't give a definitive number, but it was many physicians. And has spent all that she had and was nothing bettered, but rather grew what? Worse. When she had heard of who? Jesus came in the press behind. And did what? And embraced and held on to the hem of his garment. Touched his garment, for she said, if I may touch but his clothes, I shall be what? If I can get to the prophet, if I can get to the pastor, if I can get to the apostle, if I can get to the pastor, the teacher, the evangelist, if I can get to God's people, I know things are subject to change. I know that I can be made whole. Amen. Is this thing real?
1: Yes, it is.
0: Is there anyone that's living for God?
1: Yes.
0: Is there anyone that's living upright before God? Is there anyone that's living holy?
1: Yes.
0: Because the Bible said without holiness, no man should see God. And so in order for this thing to work, you must walk in a place of holiness.
1: Yes.
0: For the Bible says, be ye holy, for I am holy.
1: Yes.
0: So holiness is a requirement. My God. She pressed. Came in, pressed behind, and touched his garment. I need a word from the Lord. If I can just get a word from God, everything will change. This is time for the church to stand up. And understand how powerful your voice is. How powerful your voice is in these end times. How powerful your life living is. Because somebody is pressing. Somebody is looking for answers. Somebody needs a way out. You have the answer.
1: Amen.
0: I have the answer.
1: Amen.
0: And that answer is Christ.
1: Yes, it is.
0: God is up to something.
1: Oh, yes, he is.
0: If I may touch but his clothes, I shall be whole. I know if I get to the prophet, he's going to speak a word in my life. But not only that, I see how he lives. I see how he walked the walk. I see how he talked the talk. To show compassion among people, to show the love of God among people. That touch is a simple act of love. Everything that the disciples do and you and I do, it must be with love.
1: Amen.
0: If you're going to touch somebody's life, you got to have love.
1: Yes. Yes.
0: For God is love. And so when I begin to minister to people and when I begin to say some things, it must be with the spirit of love.
1: Amen.
0: say, well, Lord, why things are not where it needs to be? Why am I not being effective? Go back to the foundation of love. For if I walk in love, then the power of God can flow. Because the Bible says, let's read here. It says, and Jesus going down. Well, let's go back to verse 28. For she said, if I may touch but his clothes, I shall be whole. And straightway the fountain of her blood was dried up. And she felt in her body that she was healed of that plague. And Jesus, immediately knowing in himself that virtue, a power had gone out of him. In other words, it was the love of God. It was the love of God flowing out of him. Your power comes from love. So as Christians, we must walk in love every day to my fellow man. We must walk with the spirit of love, having compassion among folk, because people didn't end up the way they are just because. But if I'm going to be a disciple, I must walk in love, because if I walk in love, then I walk with power. And many of us lack power, and therefore many can't be healed of their dilemma and situation because we're not walking in the fruit of love. Love is an action word.

0: many were healed because he loved them. And he was tired of what the devil was doing. He was tired of what the devil was manifesting, because the Bible says he came that he might destroy the works of the devil. Because out of love, God said, you know what? I'm going to set some folk free. I know why brother so-and-so is doing this. I know why sister so-and-so is doing this. But in the name of Jesus Christ of Nazareth, I command that XYZ to leave in the name of Jesus. God loves you, sister. God loves you, brother. So it's necessary for the pressing, because God needs to get some more love out of you. He needs some more joy out of you. Some more peace. Some more long suffering. Gentleness and meekness. Some temperance, some self-control. We need that. So allow the pressing to take place. Then God can use you for his glory. Folks will come to you looking for an answer. And you have the answer. But be ready. Walk in love. Walk in love. In Jesus' name. Amen.
1: 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Remember to not be just a hearer of the word, but a doer of the word as well. This is First Lady Chellis Jones, and thank you for listening. Until next time.
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Here's more reading from the Bible, picking up with Luke 8:4. When a large crowd was coming together, and those from the various cities were journeying to him, he spoke by way of a parable. The sower went out to sow his seed, and as he sowed, some fell beside the road, and it was trampled underfoot, and the birds of the air ate it up. Other seed fell on rocky soil, and as soon as it grew up, it withered away, because it had no moisture. Other seed fell among the thorns, and the thorns grew up with it and choked it out. Other seed fell into the good soil, and grew up, and produced a crop 100 times as great. As he said these things, he would call out, "He who has ears to hear, let him hear." His disciples began questioning him as to what this parable meant. And he said, "To you it has been granted to know the mysteries of the kingdom of God, but to the rest it is in parables, so that seeing they may not see, and hearing they may not understand." Now the parable is this: the seed is the word of God. Those beside the road are those who have heard. Then the devil comes and takes away the word from their heart, so that they will not believe and be saved. Those on the rocky soil are those who, when they hear, receive the word with joy, and these have no firm root. They believe for a while, and in time of temptation fall away. The seed which fell among the thorns, these are the ones who have heard, and as they go on their way, they are choked with worries and riches and pleasures of this life, and bring no fruit to maturity. But the seed in the good soil, these are the ones who have heard the word in an honest and good heart, and hold it fast, and bear fruit with perseverance. Now no one, after lighting a lamp, covers it over with a container, or puts it under a bed, but he puts it on a lampstand, so that those who come in may see the light. For nothing is hidden that will not become evident, nor anything secret that will not be known and come to light. So take care how you listen, for whoever has, to him more shall be given, and whoever does not have, even what he thinks he has, shall be taken away from him. And his mother and brothers came to him, and they were unable to get to him because of the crowd. And it was reported to him, "Your mother and your brothers are standing outside, wishing to see you." But he answered and said to them, "My mother and my brothers are these who hear the word of God and do it." Now on one of those days, Jesus and his disciples got into a boat, and he said to them, "Let us go over to the other side of the lake." So they launched out. But as they were sailing along, he fell asleep, and a fierce gale of wind descended on the lake, and they began to be swamped and to be in danger. They came to Jesus and woke him up, saying, "Master, Master, we're perishing!" And he got up and rebuked the wind and the surging waves, and they stopped, and it became calm. And he said to them, "Where is your faith?" They were fearful and amazed, saying to one another, "Who then is this, that he commands even the winds and the water, and they obey him?" Scripture reading without comment. This is The Word. I'm Nicholas Hope.

0: With Upwards, I'm Max Licato, and a couple of questions. Would God save our soul and then let us fend for ourselves? Would he address eternal needs and ignore earthly? I don't think so. You see, once God accepts you, he takes care of you. And once God accepts you, what other opinions matter? Every voice accusing you, including your own, hasn't power in heaven's throne room. You see, adjacent to God, within whispering distance of your Maker, sits the one who died for you. No one can drive a wedge between you and your Father's love. Could be that you were passed over for a promotion. Maybe you were passed over by the person you wanted as your spouse. Could be that a parent never gave you the attention you craved. But listen, God is there to compensate for the pain that people give. And he not only saves your soul, but he also guarantees your protection.
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2: 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But a good teacher wouldn't say that. Unless it was true.
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4: 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Blessed is the man who does not walk in the counsel of the wicked, or stand in the way of sinners, or sit in the seat of mockers. But his delight is in the law of the Lord, and on his law he meditates day and night. He is like a tree planted by streams of water, which yields its fruit in season, and whose leaf does not wither. Whatever he does prospers. Not so the wicked. They are like chaff that the wind blows away. Therefore the wicked will not stand in the judgment, nor sinners in the assembly of the righteous. For the Lord watches over the way of the righteous, but the way of the wicked will perish. From Psalm 1. 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

0: And now it's time for our God Topics Minute. God Topics is a Christian apologetic ministry dedicated to answering some of the toughest questions facing the church today. 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
1: There are many voices out there who say that religion is the cause of most wars. You hear this from people like Bill Maher, Richard Dawkins, the most vocal atheist around. What do you say?
2: You know, I heard that through my college life, that most wars are religious wars. My last year of college, professor said most wars are religious wars. I knew it didn't sound right, so I raised my hand. I knew about history. I knew about a lot of wars. Raised my hand and said, can you tell me what all these religious wars are? And of course, he mentioned the Crusade and the Inquisitions. Now, while those two wars are very regrettable, one being a war, the other one being a persecution, there's all kinds of studies done. We don't know exactly how many people died at the hands of those wars, but they cannot exceed 5 million. That's on the high side. In other words, there's all kinds of estimates ranging from 1 million, actually 500,000 to 5 million. They cannot exceed 5 million deaths at the hands of the Crusaders. Now, that said, let's look at all these other non-theistic wars, many at the hands of atheists. Last century alone, we saw the death of 200 million people at the hands of, again, non-theistic regimes. In communist Russia, Stalin, 20 million deaths accounted to his reign of terror alone. Mao Zedong in China, leader of the Communist Party, closed down 54,000 churches. Anywhere from 40 million to 70 million deaths attributed to him. Genghis Khan, a warlord, clearly not a Christian or a religious person, 25 million deaths.
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0: taste right.
1: Hey everyone, welcome to Be Encouraged Today. I'm your host, Deidre Kirkland, and I'm here to deliver God's word and his encouragement for this journey we call life. So, who's ready to be encouraged today?

Hey everyone, thanks for joining me again. Today I'm going to be reading out of the book of John, chapter 15, verses 12 through 15. And it says, "My command is this, love each other as I have loved you. Greater love has no one than this, that he lay down his life for his friends. You are my friends if you do what I command. I no longer call you servants, because a servant does not know his master's business. Instead, I call you friends, for everything that I learned from my Father, I have made known to you." Okay? So, I wanted to read that because I wanted to, you know, I say Jesus is love, Jesus is master, Jesus is deliverer, Jesus is provider, Jesus is healer, Jesus is teacher, Jesus is physician, Jesus is this, Jesus is that, and goes on. Well, Jesus is friend, okay? He is your friend. He is my friend. And early on in my walk with Jesus, it was hard for me to comprehend that Jesus was my friend, okay? It was very hard, and I struggled with it. And I think partly because I've always had trust issues when it came to people. I had a really rough life growing up. Nobody ever really stuck around too long. I'm not saying all of this to like, oh, this is the excuse. It's nothing like that. I mean, it's something that I've had to work on and overcome and be set free from. You know, Jesus has helped me through it, but no one ever stays in my life for very long. And so it's hard for me to get attached to people, because if I get attached to you and you leave, then it hurts me. Or if you do something to me, it hurts me. So I don't let a whole lot of people get into what you call a circle. See, on Facebook, you see these little memes that says, my circle's so small that I'm the only one in it. And it's kind of, it's funny, ha ha. And I think a lot of people take it as that's sarcasm. But no, honestly, my circle is very teensy tiny. Like, I don't let just anybody into my circle. I don't trust you, you know? And I know that I'm not supposed to be like that. Like I said, Jesus is working on me. But it's because of years and years of people letting me down and hurting me. And it's just hard for me to be close to people, to open up to people. But with Jesus, I don't have to worry about that. With Jesus, I can talk to him. And I can be however I want to be around him. I can be myself and he won't judge me. I can tell him how I sincerely feel about a situation and he won't condemn me. He won't judge me. He won't hurt me. And I can tell him my deepest, darkest secrets and he won't go and tell someone else. Like, I trust Jesus. And I had to learn to trust Jesus. But Jesus is my friend. Jesus, well, he's so much more to me than a friend, but for this program purposes, Jesus is my friend. Understand? Jesus is there when no one else is there. When no one else has made available time for me, Jesus is there, and it doesn't matter what time it is. I can go to Jesus in prayer in the middle of the night at 2 o'clock in the morning if I wanted to, and Jesus is there listening, where as everybody else would be, I'm sleeping. Can I talk to you in the morning? You know, you've got people like that in your life. Everybody's got somebody in their life like that. If I need a prayer to get through, I go to Jesus. Understand? I have a couple of people that I can lean on whenever I really, really need a prayer to come through. But I mean, it would have to be a really, really important prayer, you know, because I just don't have that many people in my life that I can depend on. But I tell you, and I tell you the truth, I can depend on Jesus. Jesus has never failed me. Jesus has never hurt me. Jesus, even when Jesus corrects me, he doesn't hurt me. It's not
He doesn't do it in a hurtful way. He doesn't do it in a forceful way. Jesus is my friend. Jesus, I can open up my heart to Jesus and completely expose it and put myself in the most vulnerable place with him. And he's not going to take advantage of my vulnerability. See, people will take advantage of your vulnerability. People will hurt you. People will get close to you to get information from you, then turn around and hurt you. People will get so tied up in their emotions that they will run with their emotions and allow their emotions to tell them how they should feel about you when it's not even at all what's happening. People will let you down. Jesus will never let you down. Jesus is a friend. And I cannot express that so much because, like I said, when I first started walking with Jesus and started learning about Jesus, I was still standoffish. Like, I still kept him at a distance. Like, I still wouldn't confide in him. Like, I still wouldn't tell him what was honestly, truthfully hurting me or bothering me or what I really, really needed from him. I wouldn't tell him any of that. I think early on I would be more like I would tell him what I thought he wanted, what he wanted to hear, you know. I would behave like I thought he wanted me to behave. I would do this because I was trying to please him, because I was holding him at such reverence, and I do, and you're supposed to, because Jesus is Jesus. He is the King of Kings and the Lord of Lords. But I didn't look at him. I didn't bring him to friend level. Understand, I had kept him up at Lord level, King level, Master level, Father level. But Jesus is your friend. You know, Jesus knows everything. You know, he knows the thoughts before you think them. He knows your heart's intentions before you do it. He knows everything. Like, he is all seer. He knows it before it even happens. But he still wants us to tell him about it. He still wants us to discuss it and talk to him about it, you know? Because, like, okay, so before you get on the telephone and you talk to some people, you need to talk to Jesus, because you know what? Those people going to talk. They going to tell, okay? But Jesus don't tell. Jesus don't put your business out there on the streets. Jesus don't even get mad at you enough to where, I mean, he don't even get mad and go and stir up trouble or drama. I mean, Jesus loves you. Jesus loves you. And he says that he died for you. You know? And see, for me, it's hard for me to find a friend that I can confide in, that I know would help me fight a battle that I was facing. And then the same as I would fight for them. Do you see what I'm saying? Is any of this making sense? Like, it's hard for me to find a friend that's on my friend level. Like, I expect, I guess, too much out of people because they just don't want to be friends, you know? I mean, and so I have grown to understand that I don't have to have that. I don't have to have you in my life if I have to fight for you to be in my life. Understand? And see, and I'm sure other people struggle like that. Like, I'm sure there's got to be. I can't be the only one, right? I mean, I don't even want you to be listening to this thinking, oh my goodness, nobody likes her. It's not even like that. I mean, a lot of people like me. I guess they do. I mean, they talk to me. And I talk to everybody. But I'm talking about friends. Like, friends that I can actually talk to, you know? I don't have that in my life. And it's okay. I mean, it's okay, because I don't need it. I got Jesus. See, I used to think I needed it. But it's been years that I figured out I don't need that. I got Jesus, you know? If you want to be a part of my life, hey, you can be a part of my life. But if you're not going to be part of my life, don't even come hanging out, you know, for a little while and then leave. Because it hurts people, you know, it hurts their feelings.
But I learned at an early age that I couldn't depend on nobody but myself. And half the time, I let myself down. Okay? And sometimes I still disappoint myself. But not as much as I used to. Because, see, I'm starting to see myself the way Jesus sees me. And I'm not easily discouraged anymore. I'm not easily hurt anymore. And I'm thankful for that transformation that God has had me on for the last few years. And I figured it out a few years ago, you know? But it doesn't... Friends hurt you, man will hurt you. You know, it was a while back. You know, it was probably last year. There was a gentleman that was in my life. And he was a mentor to me. And he was helping me out. And, you know, he adored my family. Helped us out a lot. And he was teaching me stuff and teaching my husband stuff. I mean, he was just... And I messed up one time, and I did something he disagreed with, and he acted like he didn't even know me. Like, he said some very pretty cruel things to me. Like, I thought we were friends. And for him to say the stuff that he said to me, that hurt me, and that bothered me for a while. And it still kind of bothers me just a little, but not nearly as much as it did. But now, I mean, I understand he's man, and it says now not to even look at men, not to even, or women, or however, not to even rely on person, because they'll fall, they're flesh, you know, they'll disappoint you. But Jesus never disappoints. Like, it never fails. I can go to Jesus, and I can be completely open and honest with him, and he's not going to make me feel any kind of way about myself. He's not going to make me feel like I'm stupid. He's not going to make me feel like I'm not good enough. He's not going to make me feel insecure about myself. No, he's going to build me up. He's going to encourage me. He's going to give me confidence. Hallelujah. He's going to give me self-esteem. Hallelujah. He's going to give me love for myself. Hallelujah. That's Jesus. He is love. He is so much love. And he's so much compassion. And he's so understanding. When nobody else around me can understand me, and when I can't even put words to the emotions that I'm facing, that I'm going through because of a situation I'm in the middle of, Jesus understands. And can you praise the Lord right now for the relationship that you have with Jesus? That even when you can't find the words, Jesus already knows. Like, you don't even have to speak the words, and Jesus already knows. Like, you don't even have to verbally cry out to him. He hears your heart, and you cry. Like, he has such warm arms, such strong, warm arms. And I still crawl up in my Father's lap, and I allow him to love on me, because I need that. You know, I need that security sometimes. I need to make sure that I'm okay, because sometimes I don't feel like I'm okay. And it's okay to feel like that. I do. I honestly believe that it's okay to feel like that. When it becomes a problem, when we don't go to Jesus with that, that we try to handle it ourselves, that we try to talk to our friends about it before we talk to Jesus about it, that we try to seek counseling about something and we don't go to Jesus about it, I think that's when it becomes a problem. Because Jesus is your best friend. Jesus is better than any friend you could ever have. And I'm talking to, if you like me and you ain't got a whole lot of friends, I'm talking to you. Jesus is your friend. Jesus, like, you couldn't have no better friend than him. Because he'll stand up and fight for you. And he'll stand in agreement with your prayers with you. And he'll give you strength
And he'll teach you. And he's not going to lead you down a path that you don't need, got no business being down. He's going to show you the right path. And he's going to hold your hand while you walk it. He's not going to tell you what to do and then leave you to do it. He's going to walk right there with you while you do it. He's never going to leave you. Scripture says, I will never leave you nor forsake you. He'll never leave you. You know, and it doesn't matter what you're going through. It does not even matter. Jesus ain't going to run. He's not going to run. He loves you. And he wants to be with you. And there's days where I can't get enough of Jesus. That I want to stay with him all day long. Like, I don't even want to be in the world. Like, I just want to stay with Jesus in my closet, just me and him. And those are the days that I come out the strongest. Because he is strength. Okay? He is encouragement. And he is courage. He is boldness. You know? And see, a lot of people think that Jesus is a genie in a bottle. And I'll just set him up on the shelf until I have something that I want. And then I'm going to rub the side of the bottle. And then I'm going to make 3 wishes. And he's going to give me what I commanded. And then I get done with it. And I put him back on the shelf. Like, say, that bothers me. Because, I mean, don't treat him like that. Like, don't do that. Because he loves you. Like, if you understood the magnitude that Jesus loves you, you'd want to talk to him every day. Like, you would work on your relationship with him every day, because he loves you that much. And you know, he's not even the type to sit there and say that oh, you didn't do this for me, you didn't want nothing to do with me last week, so I ain't gonna have nothing to do with you this week. See, man will do that, okay? But he doesn't. And I'll tell you something else. Some of your friends will come into your life and they'll call you on the telephone and they'll tell you all about their problems, but they're not available whenever you have problems. Or they'll tell you about all their problems and they want your advice and your prayers. But then when you got something that you need help with, they don't offer nothing. They want to compare it to them or something like that. And I try very hard not to be that person. I really do, because I don't like that, okay? But Jesus don't do that. Jesus doesn't offload all his baggage and then don't want to deal with yours. You understand? So, I mean, Jesus, I mean, y'all, please. You know, I say that we need to pray and we need to develop a relationship with Jesus. And so I think that for some of us, we need to get to the friend level with Jesus before we're at the father level. We need to be at the friend level. Understand? And the friend level is, I trust you with all my heart, mind, and body. Like, I know without a doubt, you're not going to hurt me. I know without a doubt, you're not going to tell everybody my business. I know without a doubt that I can be completely honest with you and expose all me, and you ain't going to hurt me. You're not going to use it against me, and you're not, because see, the enemy will do that, and I have figured this out early on in life. The enemy will get all your little, all your insecurities, all of how you feel about yourself or things that you've done in the past. And he will collect them, and then he will use them as weapons against you later on. And see, Jesus don't do that. Because see, the enemy will do whatever he can to kill, steal, and destroy you. He will hurt you. Jesus is opposite of that. He will never hurt you. Even if Jesus is correcting you, he doesn't hurt you. Understand? I mean, he does it out of love. Everything that Jesus does, he does out of love. And if we are like Christ, if we are to be like Christ, more Christ-like, and we are made in his own image and we have his spirit within us, shouldn't we be behaving like him? Shouldn't we love
one another like he loves us? Shouldn't we treat each other like he treats us? Shouldn't we look out for each other like he looks out for us? And it's sad because, like, I've been outside of church and I've been in church. And I've been in a couple of churches. And they're all the same. You have literally, if you, do you know that you will get hurt faster within a church than you will outside of a church? Like, people will hurt you faster inside of a church than they will outside of a church. At least that's my experience. I don't know. I mean, there is a saying, they do say that you get church hurt, okay? And so that's a real thing. But Christians will turn on Christians faster than the world will turn on itself. And it's sad, but it's true. And we as Christians, we need to get our heads on straight. And we need to start watching after each other and protecting each other and standing united. Stand united. Be in one accord with one another. And stop fighting against each other. Are we not going to the same place? Are we not trying to do the same things? Why do we have to compete with each other? Why do we have to tear each other down to step on each other? I mean, it doesn't even make good sense to me. Why Christians have to be so ruthless with one another? Why do they have to hurt each other so bad? But you don't get that with Jesus. Jesus loves you. And we need to love each other. Hello? We need to love each other. So if you've got a problem with somebody, you need to get it right. You know, it says that if you have a problem with your neighbor, you go to your neighbor. You first go to your neighbor. And if it can't be resolved, then you bring others with you and then go back to them. And if it then can't be resolved, then you go to counselor or whoever to get it to get a third party. What do you think I should do, man? Kind of a deal. Okay, I don't know the exact scripture, but I know that you go to them first. You don't go to so and so over here and you tell them about the problem before you even go to this person about the problem that you got a problem with. Because some people, believe it or not, some of these people that you're complaining about don't even know you got a problem with them. Okay? Because not everybody's mind works like yours. Not everybody has the same enemy telling you, telling them the same things that the enemy is telling you. Understand? And so, the enemy will do anything he can to destroy relationships, and that's including friendships. See, we always look at marriages as a relationship that he destroys, or parents and children, that's another relationship. But he destroys friendships. Why would he destroy friendships? Oh, I know why. Because if I have a friend, and that friend has me, and we can call each other at any time, and we can stand in agreement in prayer, then the enemy is going to do all he can do to destroy that. Understand? Because that's when mountains begin to move. That's when faith begins to grow stronger. That's when miracles begin to happen. You remember what happened in the upper room, right? Where they all became one accord. They come together and they had one agenda and they didn't fight against each other. They did what they had to do. They did what God called them to do, what Jesus called them to do. And they prayed and they were in agreement, complete, total agreement with each other. They weren't competing. They weren't trying to outdo the other one. And they weren't holding this one down so that they could look better. And nowadays you got Christians doing that. And it's sad. You got people doing that to each other, and it's sad. And we need to get right. We need to get right. We have to get right. Because you can't do this by yourself. You can't walk by yourself. You can't do life by yourself. But
And Jesus knows that. So he brings people into your life. But I'm telling you right now, the absolute best friend that you could ever want is Jesus. Because he's the whole package, you guys. He's everything. He is everything. He is my everything. He's my everything. You know, before he allowed me to work on mine and his relationship, he taught me how to work on me. He taught me to see me how he sees me, in complete flawlessness, complete pureness, complete perfection. Because I didn't see myself like that. Because, you know, all my life, my whole entire life, and I still experience this from time to time, people will come at me like this, but usually it was in my developmental years, where people were so hard on me, and it made me feel a certain way about myself, like I'm not good enough. Like I've been told, literally been told by family, that I'll never become nothing. Now, I will never amount to anything. That I am never going to have anything. That I'm just going to be miserable my whole life. I've been told that as a little girl. And after you're told it so many times, you begin to believe it. And you believe not to expect anything else. Then I was blessed enough to meet my daddy. Now that's my stepdaddy, but that's my father. Y'all understand what I'm saying? He raised me since I was 7. And I was with him until I was 23. I was blessed and honored to know that man. But he taught me to reach for the stars.

I know somebody out there is just resisting Jesus right now, and have been for months. Stop resisting Jesus. You're hearing this for a reason, by the way. But that's all the time that I have today. So until next time, God bless.

Well, praise the Lord. I just know that this message has touched someone. Please join me again in our new times every Monday morning at 6 a.m. and Wednesday afternoon at 5 p.m. Be sure to also follow me for more live videos on Facebook at Be Encouraged Today with Deidre. 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

0: Jace Turner. 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
1: Get ready, because coming up next is Between the Pages with Bill and Dana Turner. Psalm 112. Praise ye the Lord. Blessed is the man that feareth the Lord, that delighteth greatly in his commandments.
2: Hi, everyone. This is Dana.
1: And this is Bill.
2: Thank you for joining us this month for Between the Pages for a brand new book review. Bill, why don't you tell everybody what our book is this month?
1: All right. Our book for this month is Out of the Devil's Cauldron, A Journey from Darkness to Light. And it's by John Ramirez. It deals with Santeria religion, I guess is the only way to describe it. And John Ramirez is from New York City. And for 25 years, he served Satan. And it tells how he became a, I think it was a third level priest.
2: Yes, that's right.
1: Mm-hmm. In this cult. And it also tells how he got out of it and started serving the Lord. So.
2: And, you know, this started at the age of 9 with him. His aunt actually introduced him to it. And I think that's when he was, I think he said at age 9, he was called to be trained for Satan's army. And he lived it for 25 years.
1: I mean, to me, it's just hard to believe that this actually goes on in this country. But
2: yes.
1: According to him, it's all over.
2: Well, it's like he says, you know, the spiritual realm is even more real than the physical realm that we're sitting here, and that everything starts in the spiritual realm.
1: Right, right. The book itself is a short read. It's only 200 and some odd pages. It's a quick read. It really, he tells some wild stuff. I think one of the wildest stuff is he would go to bed at night and, like, in his dreams, he would leave his body and travel through all the boroughs of New York, just casting spells and whatnot on them. And he said the only neighborhoods he couldn't do anything with were the Christian neighborhoods, where the people in the neighborhood had prayed the neighborhood up, more or less. And in the dreams, they would come out and chase him out of the neighborhood.
2: Yes.
1: So I thought that was pretty cool.
2: It's pretty interesting the way he described that, you know, because he said that if they even went and tried to cast these spells or whatever rituals they would do, and they would enter into these neighborhoods where it's high crime and high prostitution and all the different things like that, he said, you know, people think that that's just because it's a bad neighborhood.
1: Right.
2: They now
1: right.
2: don't even realize that these people have been in doing this and casting these spells and whatever else it is they do, you know, to bring that kind of stuff over those neighborhoods. And
1: because he said something about a Christian would go to church for a couple hours and they would pray all night long.
2: Yeah, he said that he was very what's the word to use, not disappointed but surprised, I guess, that when he became a Christian, he would, he said, you know, Christian churches may last for 2 hours. He said, but when he was in the satanic part of what he was doing for 25 years,

0: 5 years. He said they would get together at like 5 in the evening and pray all night long to Satan till 7 in the morning. And he said you can barely, you know, keep a Christian church, you know, people there for 2 hours.
1: Yep, because and the thing that blew my mind is he would go to church. He would go to a Christian church and sit there, mm-hmm. and the whole time he would, you know, be, I guess, casting curses and spells and all that.
0: Right. He said that they would go and sit in the churches and try for that, and he said that they would do their best to break the unity in the church. You know, he said that Christians need to realize that there's a war taking place, and they would do everything they can to discredit the cross and separate you from the cross of Jesus Christ. And that was their main goal when they would go into churches. It's amazing to me when you read this book, everything, the length that they go through for what they believe in.
1: And what amazes me again is, number one, is huge. Number two, I mean, these people cast spells and people would die from it. People lose their job from them. I mean, it worked. According to you know, the believers. So it's out there and it's rampant. So we as Christians have to, number one, know about what's going on. And number two, we've got to prepare ourselves because, it's a war. It's spiritual warfare.
0: That's exactly what it is. And, you know, I think that's the very important part in Ephesians when Paul tells us to put our armor on every day, that we are to spiritually put our armor on that Christ gave us to protect us, you know, because we're fighting not against flesh and blood. And he makes that very clear in this book. This book is about his journey and how he lived it and operated. He says as a soldier in Satan's army. And, you know, he said that the church today is preaching people happy, but not preaching people free. You don't see healings and deliverances and people being set free, because I think a lot of the churches do not think that the spiritual warfare is real.
1: And it is. It is really real.
0: Yeah.
1: So we need to get ourselves prayed up. And I've been saying it since we started this. Prayer is the most important thing. You've got to keep yourself prayed up and be open to supernatural stuff happening in your life. There's no such thing as coincidence. It all, you know, revolves around the supernatural.
0: That's exactly right. You know, and he also said, and I like this, and this is so true, he said the devil is doing his best to try to stop the destiny and what God has, you know, intended for you in your life. And it's, you know, John Romero says that he goes around to speaking engagements, and there's websites, and we'll give all that shortly. But, you know, he says that he wants to educate the church, and that we need to watch what we speak because we become what we speak, and we need to walk out our Christianity daily and spend time in prayer and staying connected to God, because as a former evangelist said at our church, he said, if there be no connection, I can do nothing for you. And that's so true. When you read this book and you see the time that they put in and sacrifices and all the things they did to Satan, that we as Christians should at the very least, spend our time in prayer and study of the word to guard ourselves.
1: Yeah, because this fellow was a Santeria high priest. And he said for 25 years he served his master, which was Satan, and with total devotion until his encounter with someone who was greater than any witchcraft spell he had ever cast, meaning Jesus Christ.
0: Right.
1: So that tells you, number one, Jesus is real. Number two, I mean, when you speak his name, you have power and authority, because it woke this guy up who was, I mean, totally devoted to Satan. I mean, it broke the darkness and filled him with light. Right now, Dana, how about let's take a break and hear a word from our sponsor.
0: That sounds good. Hey, Bill, did you know they have a new Christian bookstore in the Aiken Mall called Fully Armored Apparel and Accessories?
1: No, I didn't. Have you been to it?
0: Actually, I have been to it. I've met the owners, Sam and Katrina Buffkin. They are very nice people.
1: Excellent. What all they have?
0: Well, they have books and CDs and DVDs, home decor, accessories, jewelry, apparel. They even have a children's corner.
1: Oh, well, that's nice. And you know I like books.
0: That's right. They even have a Facebook page.
1: Now, if I need something, can they order it if they don't have it?
0: Absolutely. They will be happy to help you in whatever you are looking for.
1: Sounds good. I'm going to have to go check them out.
0: Yes, check them out. They're located in the Aiken Mall at 2441 Whiskey Road, and their phone number is 803-226-9009. And be sure and tell them that Bill and Dana from Between the Pages sent you.
1: All right, we are back. And once again, thank you to our sponsor. And the book we've been reviewing this week has been Out of the Devil's Cauldron, A Journey from Darkness to Light. And it's written by John Ramirez, who was a high priest in the Santeria religion. John, according to the back of his book, John Ramirez is a sought-out speaker by many who want to hear of his involvement in the highest levels of the occult and how he got out. He speaks at churches, schools, rallies, and conferences, both secular and Christian, and has been a featured guest on TV and radio programs. He can also be reached at johnramirez.org. Now, Dana's got something special for you.
0: Well, I'm really excited about this. We're going to sneak in a second book this week because this is from a local author. His name is Dr. James Fent. And the book is entitled Deliverance, Breaking the Chains of Darkness, The Complete Story of Deliverance. Now, this book is just a compilation of 25 years of ministry.
1: Experience.
0: And experience in this. Dr. Fenton have been in the mission field. They've pastored. And this is not something they started out. He said this is something was kind of dropped in their lap, this ministry that they started in. Now, Dr. Fenton and his wife, Marty, are precious people, and they also have a website. You can reach them at Sabaoth, S-A-B-A-O-T-H, ministries.org. And you can order this book, I believe it's $20. And it's a very, very interesting book if you are interested in the supernatural and deliverance.
1: And deliverance, right. He deals with Christians that are oppressed by various things. They're struggling with past hurts, bitterness, lack of forgiveness, depression, illness, addiction, or just plain feeling defeated in life. I mean, who of y'all out there hadn't just felt defeated at some point?
0: At some point, you got that right.
1: And that's a spirit. We blame a lot of stuff on ourselves and other people. And, you know, first thing we do is go to a doctor and get some drugs to make us feel better, which, you know, that's needed. I'm not dissing that. Some people do need help with drugs. Other people, they need to be delivered because they're
0: exactly.
1: Oppressed by, you know, they're oppressed by spirits.
0: Right.
1: Some people call them demons. I prefer a spirit, the word spirit, but. That's neither here nor there.
0: That's right.
1: It's real. So
0: it's real. That's right. And this manual on the back, and I love this way it says, this is a comprehensive Bible-based study about the ministry of deliverance as established by Jesus Christ. And I want to interject right here. Once I started reading this book and we started going to these conferences and learning this, I started in the book of Matthew and went through Matthew, Mark, and Luke and actually just read the life and the walk of Jesus during his ministry. And just to see how much he really did cast demons out and set people free. And it wasn't
1: a third, right?
0: Yeah, it was like a third of his ministry. It was pretty amazing to me. And it, you know, this book includes that and it includes a wide variety of related topics. One of the biggest questions is, can a Christian have a demon?
1: Right.
0: How demons enter, the origin of Satan and demons, generational curses, spiritual warfare, the believer's authority, which I think we have completely forgotten in
1: Amen.
0: Today's church, ministry to children, the deliverance process, and much more. Fantastic book.
1: Yeah, I've read several books on deliverance and spirits and oppression, and I have to say that this is just a remarkable, easy-read book that, I mean, it opened my eyes quicker than the rest of the books. And I've read probably two other books. They were a little bit hard to read, and I really didn't understand where it was going. But Dr. Fent, I mean, he puts it out there in simple terms, and it's just a great book. If you want to learn about this, some people, you know, debunk it immediately.
0: Right.
1: Others, you know, it takes a little time, because I was skeptical at first because I didn't understand. All I heard was demons and casting out, and I'm thinking, you know, I'm not possessed. There's no way I'm not possessed with anything. And then I realized they were talking about oppression and the basic things that we go through, and, you know,
0: well, he gives
1: spirits.
0: Yeah, he gives some great examples and insights in the book, and a lot of them, they like to call it demonization, not possession, because possession means ownership.
1: Right.
0: And when you are a born-again Christian, Jesus Christ owns you.
1: Exactly.
0: You cannot be owned by the enemy. But however, we do have places in our mind and will and emotions that the enemy can torment us. And if we open up doorways and allow them to come in, then it's at that point
1: you're going to get tormented.
0: And it doesn't take away your Christianity. So, you know, when I hear people say Christians cannot have demons or spirits, I'm dumbfounded, because you read all through the scriptures several examples of people that were at the time they were the covenant, you know, of Abraham.
1: Right, right.
0: And the one lady I think of, you know, she was the daughter of Abraham, and said when Jesus, he cast the spirit of infirmity out of her, not, you know, off of her or out of her mind, you know, out of her.
1: Right,
0: and,
1: right.
0: And, you know, Satan has a way of entering in when we open up our lives in certain areas. And it's an ongoing process, I think, with our Christian walk, especially in this world today.
1: Yeah,
0: and I know we talked about, Bill, the other morning, different examples that we saw and you talked about in the scriptures where Satan actually entered in different
1: he
0: ones.
1: He entered Judas. I mean,
0: yeah.
1: That's the most famous, you know, one of all.
0: Entered the scripture.
1: Judas. I mean, it says that in the Bible. He entered Judas.
0: Yeah, it does. It says Satan entered into Judas. That's right. And what about when Jesus was talking to Peter?
1: Right, right.
0: And, you know, and he told, what did he say? Get thee behind me, Satan.
1: Right. Now, he wasn't talking to Peter. He wasn't saying Peter was Satan. He could see Satan in Peter.
0: Had entered, right. And, you know, I love, there's a part in the scripture, and I studied that. I studied that out for a little bit, because it says that that Peter, you know, Jesus told Peter, he said, you know, you're going to deny me three times. Before the cock crows, you'll deny me three times. And it, you know, at that point, Jesus told, you know, he told Peter, he said, Satan desires to sift you as wheat, but
1: right.
0: I've prayed for you. And it says, when you, what's the word, Bill? Recover, but what did I say? We looked it up and it meant,
1: oh, Lord.
0: When you recover, anyway, it says, you know, strengthen your brethren. So I just know that, anyway. I just wanted to say that this is a good book, Dr. James Finn. I could go on, and I find
1: right.
0: myself rambling.
1: We're running out of time.
0: I know we got to wrap it up, but anyway.
1: How about give his website one more time, and
0: okay.
1: we'll sign off.
0: We'll do that. It's sabaothministries.org.
1: Spell that.
0: S-A-B-A-O-T-H, ministries.org. And that's Dr. James and Marty Fent.
1: And that has been Between the Pages with Bill Turner and Dana Turner. And once again, I'd like to thank our sponsor, which is Fully Armored. They're a new store in the mall, the Aiken Mall. It's a Christian store. They sell apparel, accessories, books, CDs, DVDs, anything you want. They have it. If they don't have it, they'll order it for you. Great people. We love them to death. And I mean, Aiken is so blessed to have Fully Armored in the Aiken Mall. Go visit them.
0: Yes.
1: Thank y'all for listening, and God bless.
0: Thanks for joining us for Between the Pages. We hope you enjoyed our book review this month. Please join us again next month for a new book review. Until then, God bless.
2: Boasting in the Lord. Today's reading from the Word.

In 2 Corinthians chapter 10, the Apostle Paul, writing under the inspiration of the Holy Spirit, says that some measure themselves by themselves and compare themselves with themselves. Now we continue reading at 2 Corinthians 10:13. But we will not boast beyond our measure, but within the measure of the sphere which God apportioned to us as a measure, to reach even as far as you. For we are not overextending ourselves, as if we did not reach to you, for we were the first to come even as far as you in the gospel of Christ, not boasting beyond our measure, that is, in other men's labors, but with the hope that as your faith grows, we will be, within our sphere, enlarged even more by you, so as to preach the gospel even to the regions beyond you, and not to boast in what has been accomplished in the sphere of another. But he who boasts is to boast in the Lord. For it is not he who commends himself that is approved, but he whom the Lord commends.

2 Corinthians chapter 11. I wish that you would bear with me in a little foolishness, but indeed you are bearing with me. For I am jealous for you with a godly jealousy, for I betrothed you to one husband, so that to Christ I might present you as a pure virgin. But I am afraid that, as the serpent deceived Eve by his craftiness, your minds will be led astray from the simplicity and purity of devotion to Christ. For if one comes and preaches another Jesus, whom we have not preached, or you receive a different spirit which you have not received, or a different gospel which you have not accepted, you bear this beautifully. For I consider myself not in the least inferior to the most eminent apostles. But even if I am unskilled in speech, yet I am not so in knowledge. In fact, in every way we have made this evident to you in all things. Or did I commit a sin in humbling myself so that you might be exalted, because I preached the gospel of God to you without charge? I robbed other churches by taking wages from them to serve you. And when I was present with you and was in need, I was not a burden to anyone. For when the brethren came from Macedonia, they fully supplied my need, and in everything I kept myself from being a burden to you, and will continue to do so. As the truth of Christ is in me, this boasting of mine will not be stopped in the regions of Achaia. Why? Because I do not love you? God knows I do. But what I am doing I will continue to do, so that I may cut off opportunity from those who desire an opportunity to be regarded just as we are in the matter about which they are boasting. For such men are false apostles, deceitful workers, disguising themselves as apostles of Christ. No wonder, for even Satan disguises himself as an angel of light. Therefore it is not surprising if his servants also disguise themselves as servants of righteousness, whose end will be according to their deeds. You may be able to hear this reading again by visiting our website, theword.info. Remember, the word is hyphenated. Theword.info. Simply reading the word, this is Nicholas Hope.

0: Hey, neighbor, how do you do it?
1: Do what?
0: Your garden. It's so lush and beautiful.
1: Oh, just a little time and energy.
0: Hey, I work as hard as you do, yet your garden is flourishing, and all I get is weeds. What makes yours different?
1: I don't know. What kind of seeds are you using?
0: Seeds?
2: 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Are you just going through the motions? 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
3: I believe the Bible is true. I mean, it must be true. No one man or woman, even if there were Einstein or even 1,000 Einsteins, could have possibly been so clever, so naturally gifted, that they could devise all 66 books of the Bible so that they were so profound, so mathematically connected, and so three-dimensionally or more symbolic and meaningful. Not to mention that it predicts things that will happen, and hundreds, even thousands of years later, they came true exactly as they were predicted. No one book could be so eternally rich in knowledge without leaving out all the foibles and shortcomings of the very people who wrote it, so that every time it's read, a new wonder becomes evident to those who see it through the gift of faith. History and archaeology support it and have never disproved its veracity. It's really the story of God's loneliness for you. Don't miss your chance at eternal life. All you have to lose is eternal death.
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6: There's a sign in her office that says, "It's all about me." How's that for humility?
7: The famous English preacher Charles Haddon Spurgeon said, "Humility is the proper estimate of oneself." This is Elizabeth George. While we may desire humility, how we get there is often the question. Humility begins when you know yourself. We're made in the image of God, but Romans 3:23 reminds us we are also sinners in need of a renewed mind, a mind to think properly about ourselves. Humility is respecting others by serving them and considering others better than ourselves. It means praying faithfully. It's in prayer we bow ourselves before God, confessing our sins before a holy God, thanking and praising Him for all He has done for us. It's key to being a woman after God's own heart.
8: Overslept again. What do I say this time? My aunt died. No, traffic was heavy. Good.
9: I'm sorry I'm late.
8: No, more sincerity. I'm sorry I'm late, sir, but the traffic was heavy.
10: Good morning, Jensen.
11: I'm sorry I'm heavy, sir, but the traffic was late.
10: What?
11: I mean, I'm sorry I'm traffic, but the late was heavy. I mean, the heavy was late. Did I mention my aunt died?
10: Excuse me?
11: The traffic was heavy. Yeah, that's it.
10: You live across the street.
11: It was really heavy?
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12: Can we be absolutely certain that Jesus will take us all the way from this life to eternity in heaven? With Upwards, I'm Max Lucado. Well, we have this guarantee because He's already been through it all, through death, burial, and His triumphant resurrection. And that is what awaits us in a coming day. You see, Jesus was buried amid the corpses, numbered along with the dead. His heart was silent. His lungs were vacant. His body was tightly wrapped, and His tomb was imperviously sealed. Although none of us has experienced this process, someday we will. Don't you need someone who has already figured out, the way to eternal life? Christ has. The Bible says that He has given us new birth through a living hope. And with personal faith in Him, He'll show you to a life that will never end. Yes, you can be certain He knows how to take us to heaven.

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5: 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Stay tuned.
1: Hello, friends, and welcome to another edition of Heartbeats. I'm a substitute today, sitting in for Bill and Bill. I'm taking advantage of having a couple of guests with me all the way from Greenwood, South Carolina. I have Christy and Heath Easler and Anna Lee Easler. She's 4 years old. Good to have y'all in the studio with us today.
6: Good to be here.
1: Can I get Anna Lee to say something there? Say hello.
7: Hello.
1: Yeah. She's wonderful. She's beautiful. Well, it's good to have y'all in the studio with us. And we just got through doing that program, A Word of God Speak, and spending some time together. And so we're going to do this Heartbeats program here. And why don't you go ahead and just tell me, this is for Christy Easler here. Christy, tell us what is your heartbeat song, and then tell me why that's your heartbeat.
8: The song is My Chains Are Gone by Chris Tomlin. And I think the reason that the song is so special to me is you think about the different things you've gone through in life and how God removes the chains of the past. And then when you get to that first verse, it says, the Lord has promised good to me, and his word my hope secures. And I think about, I had the gastric bypass about 8 years ago, and definitely had ups and downs through these past few years, and almost lost my life 3 times during that. And God has definitely brought me through a whole lot of stuff through all that. And I just, every time I sing it, I remember that God promised me nothing but good, and that everything's going to work out. So I just always have to think about that whenever I sing that song, because it's just always a reminder that God has brought me through so many things.
1: Wow, that's a good one there. And then Heath, go ahead and chime in there and help us out here.
6: All right. I love the song, and Chris does a wonderful job singing that song. Of course, it is the anointing that is carried through that actually makes a difference. And I've been through the ministry for several years, for going on 22 years now. I've seen so many people that were on drugs, that had gambling problems, were some of the worst of the worst, and God saved them, and he broke those chains. And of course, the word says, he that the Son hath made free is free indeed. And the part that I love about that is no matter how bad your past is, no matter where you came from, God can set you free, and He does set us free, and which is a testimony in itself. And there's some people, I don't have a testimony like a lot of others. I never was in the drugs, and I never was in alcohol, and those type things. And I was a good sinner. I wasn't a bad sinner. I was a good sinner. Nevertheless, I needed a Savior.
1: Right.
6: And as we all do. And so that song just reminds me, though, because I've seen so much over the last 22 years. And God is just is delivered. He is a delivering God.
1: Thank you, Jesus. And, you know, in the gospel, well, there's just so much that can be expressed through songs.
8: Amen.
1: That just can't be expressed any other way. And the music just moves. I think that's just one of the great songs. So we're going to go ahead and we're going to play this song. And just go ahead and then let everybody listen. Now, Christy, you're singing this. How far back has that been that you sung the song?
8: This was actually about 3 years ago.
1: And where was it at? It was at
8: our church, actually.
1: Okay. Was that a funeral that you had there at the church?
8: I don't think when this was recorded it was. Okay, I think it was just a regular church service. Okay. But I have sang it for three or four funerals since then.
1: And it's very appropriate for that, too.
8: It really is.
1: To have something like that and do it. Okay. Well, listen, we're going to go ahead and listen to the song, and then we'll come right back after a break.
8: Okay.

0: Christy, that was an awesome song. I mean, you did a good job on singing that song.
1: Thank you very much.
0: Hey, what do you think about it there, brother?
2: Oh, well, you better say it right now.
0: You did a really good job.
1: Thank you very much.
0: Now, listen, again, tell us, I know you were telling me about the time when you'd had a surgery. I remember back years ago here in Aiken Hospital.
1: Oh, yeah.
0: I think it was a gallbladder surgery or something.
1: That's right.
0: That was a mess.
1: Brianna was 6 months old, our middle child, and I went in just for routine gallbladder, and they poked a bile duct, filled me full of bile, and 7 days later, I was going into shock and almost dying.
0: I remember that.
1: That was a rough time. Yeah. I wasn't but 19 myself at that time.
0: Running a fever and, you know.
1: Oh, yeah.
0: That, you know, don't ignore the fevers when things like that are happening.
1: No, but I remember then I was thinking about that, knowing how long we've known y'all.
0: Yeah.
1: Sister Fran, y'all stepped right in and come in and took care of our babies while I was in the hospital and helped my family more than y'all even know.
0: And I remember it was a pleasure. I got to know the family real well and just love y'all very much. And I know we drifted apart for all over the years. You're working, you know, for the state or different places for a computer.
2: Computer consulting, and flew around all the United States. In fact, the story that she was just sharing, I was in Washington, D.C., and was flying home from Washington. And when I talked to her, I had gotten to Charlotte and at the airport there, and I talked to her, and she was fine, seemed fine on the phone. And by the time I got home, just a few hours later, the ambulance had come, picked her up.
0: Yeah.
2: And we were at the Aiken Hospital. I rushed to the Aiken Hospital, and they told me that basically that her insides were almost dead.
0: Yeah.
2: Everything looked bad.
0: Wow.
2: And, of course, that'll take you to your knees in prayer when your spouse is like that. And or even someone you love, period, is like that. And but God blessed, and here we are, 12, 13 years later.
0: A long time now, ain't it?
2: Yeah.
1: Oh, six, almost 15.
0: Yeah.
2: Yeah, been a long time. But God's blessed us through that time.
0: Yeah, and tell us, where do you pastor at, Heath? Let the people know where you pastor at, both of you together, your co-pastors there.
2: Pastor Harper of Hope Ministries in Greenwood, South Carolina. If you're ever down that area, please come see us. We'd love to have you. It's 538 Davis Street, Greenwood, South Carolina, 29646. And you can call us on the phone at 864-992-4826.
0: Yeah, how long y'all been there pastoring?
1: 8 years. March 12th was 8 years.
0: Oh, congratulations.
2: Thank you. We just had Pastor Appreciation Day.
0: Yeah.
2: A couple Sundays ago.
0: Yeah. Did they really do a good appreciation for you there?
1: Oh, yeah.
2: Always.
1: We have a wonderful church
0: group. That's wonderful. That's Annalise. She's there giggling with us and everything. She's beautiful. How old is she?
1: She's almost four. She'll be four May 18th.
0: Uh-huh. Hey, sweetheart. How you doing?
2: And then, of course, we got to remember Rebecca and Brianna at home there.
0: And how old are they now?
2: Rebecca will be 17 in April, and Brianna will be
1: 16 in May.
0: Wow. And tell me about Mom. Her mom.
1: My mom, Cindy.
0: That's the one that I know. I mean, you know, Cindy really had a great, like we were talking prior to setting here, is that, you know, she had a great influence on me where I worked at. She worked at NutraSweet. I worked at Searle. And we were doing the computer consulting together, and her witnessing was really instrumental. God used her in turning my life around and getting on track.
1: My mama still hasn't changed a bit. She's wonderful, and she's still reaching out to everybody that she can, and she inspires and really brings a lot of people to God. I mean, she's constantly praying and encouraging others, and she's a big influence in my life.
0: She's got a big heart. Loves
1: huge
0: everybody.
1: Heart. My best friend. I mean, next to my husband, she's absolutely my best friend.
0: Wow, that's wonderful. Well, you know, as years ago, as we were talking, I had to separate. I had to remember this. This is how can I express this? Is that talking to you, because you look so much like your mom and have so much of the mannerisms of your mother, that when we're talking, I have to remember that I'm talking to the daughter and not talking to the mom, you know,
1: that's probably the biggest blessing in the world right there.
2: I got a story I could share with that. When we worked in Jacksonville, Florida, Cindy and I worked on a project together, and we were at the house, and Cindy was cooking. And when the lights were real low, and Christy and her mother looked, we hadn't been married very long, but her and her mother were like twins. I mean, identical twins.
0: Yeah.
2: And they used to dress and look the same. Mm-hmm. I mean, everything with their hair was the same length. Everything looked the same. And I'll never forget, it was morning time, and I had went to the restroom, and I come out, and Cindy was sitting there cooking. But from behind, she looked identical to Christy. And so I went to spin her around to give her a kiss, and then I realized that this is the mother, not the daughter. And there's only 6 years apart from me. And so we had a funny time laughing and sharing that. But yeah, Cindy has made a great influence on our lives and been a great part of our lives.
0: Wow. And again, getting back to the song, I've heard other people sing the song, and you know, the original artist and different things, but you really blessed my heart hearing the song.
1: Well, thank you very much.
0: That you went through and things like that, and it's so appropriate to me also that my chains are gone. I mean, I was bound in sin and sickness and disease and of sin in the world, and God set me free.
1: Amen.
0: Also, and I know Heath, you just said the same thing. Any last thoughts before we close out?
2: I would like to say, you know, I appreciate the anointing, and I appreciate God. I appreciate you, Brother Schaefer, for having us here. And it's a great door that God has opened up for us. And our goal in life is to spread the gospel. That's what it's all about. It's never been about us. It's always been about Him.
0: Amen.
2: It's not in our abilities, but it's His abilities that He provides with. We're just a tool in the mouthpiece.
0: Wonderful.
2: But thank you for having
0: me. And then one other thing. At Greenwood, South Carolina, if I come to your church, I'm going to expect some Pentecostal worship.
2: A lot of
0: I'm letting people know that there's going to be some Pentecostal worship. We're going to get on down to town having some worship there and some preaching. Now, listen, Heath may be a little quiet here as he's talking on the microphone here, but he's getting ready to get on the air with us before long, setting everything up in that. But you're going to hear an anointed man of God releasing the word of God into the airways and into Greenwood, South Carolina.
2: Amen.
1: That's right.
2: So. I get loud. Some folks say I'm too loud, and some say I don't like
0: it. No, you're just fine. Just right. Whatever how God does it, it's perfect when God does it. Isn't that right?
1: That's right.
2: That's right.
1: Amen.
0: Well, Heath, it's good to have you with us. God bless you. And Christy, thank you for sharing your heartbeat with us.
1: Thank you so much.
0: Thank you for being with us today.
3: Thank you.
0: All right. Well, y'all have a safe trip. God bless you. Thank you for coming.
1: God bless you.
2: God bless you.
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6: Welcome, and thank you for tuning in today to the Heaven to Earth Ministry Broadcast. This is Brother Richie Enloe proclaiming the greatest message known to man, the gospel of Jesus Christ. The gospel is the greatest piece of news that has ever come to man on planet Earth. And furthermore, the greatest thing that could ever happen in your life is for you to believe on the Lord Jesus Christ and be saved. Stay tuned for today's program. I am preaching today for a title, The Cup of Iniquity. The cup of iniquity, Psalm 75 and verse 8. For in the hand of the Lord there is a cup, and the wine is red, it is full of mixture, and he poureth out the same. But the dregs thereof, all the wicked of the earth shall wring them out and drink them. This verse is speaking to us of, in revealing to us of God as the judge and his judgment, how his judgment comes and when his judgment will come upon sin. The cup of iniquity throughout Scripture is also referred to as the cup of wrath, the cup of fury, and the cup of indignation. Other references to this cup of iniquity, Isaiah 51 and 17, Revelation 14 and 10, Job 21 and 20, Jeremiah 25, and Habakkuk 2 and 16. But this cup of iniquity, a cup is a container. And this container holds an exact amount. This cup, this container, holds an exact measure. And when man in his wickedness and sin fills up his cup of iniquity, when it becomes full, then the judgment comes. But notice this cup is in God's hand. God holds it. He measures it. He controls it. And he administers it. When it becomes full, judgment is poured out. It says the wine is red. Red here speaks of blood. It speaks of the dregs. The dregs are really settlings in the cup, or sediments in the cup. The wicked shall wring out these sediments and then drink it. And it's telling us here that the wicked shall wring them out and drink the very last drop. So God pours out what man puts in the cup. God gives to the wicked their own wickedness. He pours out the same. He pours out exactly and precisely what man puts in it. In God's judgment, He is just. He is precise. He is exact. And He gives sinful man exactly what he deserves, so that no man or no nation will be able to question God's judgment on Judgment Day. For God's judgment is exact, it is precise, it is perfect. This cup speaks to us that there is a predetermined amount of sin and wickedness which God will allow, and then the judgment will come right on time when the cup becomes full. Remember when He said in Matthew chapter 7, "With what measure ye meet, it shall be measured unto you." Remember in the book of Revelation, the 21 judgments poured out. There were 7 vials or 7 bowls. These are really 7 cups, 7 containers. When these 7 vials had become full, the angel pours out these 7 vials of judgment. They simply pour out what man had put in. On one occasion in the Bible, Genesis 15, God makes this statement. He said, "The iniquity of the Amorites is not yet full." And God is alluding to the fact that God cannot bring judgment upon the Amorites because their cup was not yet full. God is true to His judgment. He is perfect in His doings, so no man can question. But later in Exodus 23, the iniquity of the Amorites became full and the judgment came, and He cut off the Amorites. But Jesus said in Matthew 23 and verse 32, speaking to the scribes and Pharisees, He said, "Fill ye up the measure of your fathers. Fill ye up the measure of your fathers. Ye serpents, ye generation of vipers, how can you escape the judgment or the damnation of hell?" They cannot escape. It's impossible. Why? Because God holds this cup, and this cup cannot go away, and this cup does not have a hole in it. When man fills it up, the judgment has to come, and there can be no escape. We could say this: the more that man sins, the closer he gets to judgment. There can be no escape unless we call upon Jesus and repent. Let me just say, there's no other way to say it, but I believe there is a cup of the United States of America, and this cup is filling up, and there's no escape unless America repents. The cup will become full when America fills up their cup. The more we sin and reject God and exclude God, the closer we get to judgment. Zechariah 12 and 2, the cup of trembling. He says here, "Behold, I will make Jerusalem a cup of trembling unto all the people round about when they shall be in the siege, both against Judah and against Jerusalem." God will make Jerusalem a cup of trembling. God will make Jerusalem a cup of judgment to the enemies of Israel at the Battle of Armageddon. God will serve them their own cup. In the same manner in which God made Moses and Israel a cup of judgment to Pharaoh in Egypt, when the Antichrist, when the beast, leads the enemies of Israel to the city of Jerusalem and compass it to invade it, it's as if God is saying here in Zechariah, "Come on, I have your cup for you. It's in Jerusalem. Come and get it. You've been a long time in filling up this cup. I'm going to pour it out. I'm going to serve it to you exactly what you deserve." It's as if God is saying, "I am placing your cup right here in Jerusalem like a piece of fish bait or a fish lure. Come and get it," He's saying. "When you come against my people, You're going to drink the very last drop. You're going to wring out the dregs of your own cup to the very last drop. You're going to wring it out, and you're going to drink every last drop of your cup, the cup of trembling. But I'm so glad I can report to you today, people of God, that God has a remedy. It's revealed to us in Matthew 26, verse 39. And Jesus went a little further, and he fell on his face, and he prayed, "Oh, my Father, if it be possible, let this cup pass from me. Nevertheless, not as I will, but as thou wilt." In verse 42, and he went away again the second time, and he prayed, "Oh, my Father, if this cup may not pass away from me, except I drink it, thy will be done." This is when Jesus was bearing our sins. This cup, this bitter cup that he's struggling with, is full of the venomous and poisonous contents of man's sin and wickedness. Jesus is going to wring out the dregs of our sin and drink it. What is it? It's our cup of iniquity. This is our cup. This is your cup, your personal cup. Your name was on this cup that Jesus was about to drink in the Garden of Gethsemane. Look how Jesus dreaded this awful cup. It was so bad that he struggled with it. He prayed about it. He wanted to avoid it. And Jesus was tough. He was no wimp. Jesus was a man's man. But yet he struggled with this awful cup of iniquity. Folks, it must have been terrible. Folks, it must have been real bad for Jesus to struggle like he did with our bitter cup. But he did drink it to the very last drop. It was wrung out unto him, and Jesus drank up the judgment of man's sins, the sins of the whole world. 1 Timothy 5 and verse 24. Some men's sins are open beforehand, going before to judgment, and some men they follow after. There are two kinds of men here who are being described as it relates to their sin and judgment. Some men's sin are open beforehand, going before to judgment. Where is the judgment of these who confess their sin and call upon Jesus? Our sin goes before us to the judgment of the cross when Jesus drank our cup. So confess your sins. Make them open. Admit today that you are a sinner, that you need a Savior, that you in fact need Jesus. Your sins can be judged beforehand before you stand before God in judgment. Jesus sits at the right hand of the Father. He mediates the wonderful and new covenant. And when we come to Him in repentance, He will remind His Father, "Father, I drank their cup." We stand before God. Our sins have preceded us, and they have already been judged. But then there is another group of people. There's some men's sins who follow after. These are the ones who have hid their sin and concealed their iniquity, who have said, "I don't need Jesus." They have rejected the gospel. Look what happens when they get to judgment, which will be the great white throne judgment. Their sins shall follow after. They stand before God without an advocate, without a Savior, without a representative, without a high priest. And here comes their sin on their head, and they are guilty because they have no Savior. They have no advocate. This is the gospel, folks. This is the good news. This is the good part. Jesus has emptied your cup and given you a fresh start. He emptied it out by drinking it to the very last drop. Yes, Jesus is my hero because he took my sin away. He who knew no sin was made sin, that we might be made the righteousness of God in Him. Did you know, church, today, that wrath does not apply to the church? Wrath does not apply to the people of God. Oh, yes, we may be disciplined. We may be corrected. We may be chastised, of course. But these are all for our good by the hand of a lovingly heavenly Father. But God's people are not appointed to wrath. We are not the children of wrath. because God is not an abusive parent unto his children. He is not an abusive husband to his bride. Jesus has already taken our sin. But I'm telling you today, folks, if you don't know him, you have a cup and it's filling up. The cup of iniquity is filling up in this world, and when it gets full, judgment will come.

0: nagging at your heart? That is the Holy Spirit. The Holy Spirit is drawing you. He is knocking on your heart's door. I'm about to lead you in prayer, and I just want you to call out to God and make these words sincerely your very own. Heavenly Father, in Jesus' name, I ask you to come into my heart and to forgive me of my sins. Wash me with your blood, the blood that Jesus shed at the cross of Calvary. Heavenly Father, I know I'm not good enough, and I cannot save myself, but I know that Jesus died for me, and he hung in my place, and he is.
1: Is there anything more exciting than the day they deliver your brand new phone book? Or when the flannel shirts go on sale downtown? Or how about that special moment when the odometer on the pickup truck flips you 200,000 miles and you're there to see it? Well, settle down now. There is something better than all of that. It's when you have enough money to pay all your bills and then some. Now, I didn't think I was going to like this budgeting stuff when Eunice first mentioned it, but the bill collectors ain't a-calling, and we're not arguing anymore, and we even opened a savings account. Now, that's exciting. Of course, not as exciting as seeing a bald eagle painted on velvet, or hearing that Italian Pavarotti sing, or getting mail from Ed McMahon. Now, what was really exciting, though, was last week when I forgot my lunch, and I found that uneaten spaghetti from 2 weeks ago under the seat. Now, I like it cold myself. Of course, I'm always getting it on my shirt, but that's a good thing about flannel. You can always make it comfortable.
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1: And Brianna.
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1: And we've given each girl $200.
3: 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I'm going to the mall. There's this real, like, incredibly big sale there.
1: What about you, Jen?
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in focus. The scripture for today's daily walk through the Bible is found in Proverbs 4:25. Look straight ahead and fix your eyes on what lies before you. What is your focus today? Are you willing to focus your thoughts and energies on God's blessings and upon His will for your life? Or will you turn your thoughts to other things? This day and every day hereafter is a chance to celebrate the life God has given you. It's also a chance to give thanks to the one who has offered you more blessings than you can possibly count. Today, why not focus your thoughts on the joy that is rightfully yours in Christ? Why not take the time to celebrate God's glorious creation? Why not trust your hopes instead of your fears? When you do, you will think optimistically about yourself and your world, and you can then share your optimism with others. They'll be better for it, and so will you, but not necessarily in that order. E. Stanley Jones said, "Whatever we focus on determines what we become." Again, the scripture for today's daily walk through the Bible says, "Look straight ahead and fix your eyes on what lies before you." Proverbs 4:25.

0: They have partnered together to preach the gospel of Jesus Christ to the world. 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

Taking up the cross is today's lesson from the Proverbs. It's taken from Proverbs 20 in verse 5. Knowing what is right is like deep water in the heart. A wise person draws from the well within. When we have been saved by Christ, we can, if we choose, to become passive Christians. We can sit back secure in our own salvation and let other believers spread the healing message of Jesus. But why would you keep something as wonderful as Christian salvation away from everyone you know? Instead, we are called to become disciples of the one who has saved us. And to do otherwise means we lose so many blessings that God has planned for us and for those we love. Do you seek to fulfill God's purpose in your life? Then follow Christ. Follow Him by picking up your cross today and every day that you live. Then you will quickly discover that Christ's love has the power to change everything, including you. Remember today's lesson from the Proverbs is taking up the cross. From Proverbs 20 and verse 5, knowing what is right is like deep water in the heart. A wise person draws from the

Now we continue reading from the Bible with the beginning of John chapter 3. Now there was a man of the Pharisees named Nicodemus, a ruler of the Jews. This man came to Jesus by night and said to him, "Rabbi, we know that you have come from God as a teacher, for no one can do these signs that you do unless God is with him." Jesus answered and said to him, "Truly, truly, I say to you, unless one is born again, he cannot see the kingdom of God." Nicodemus said to him, "How can a man be born when he is old? He cannot enter a second time into his mother's womb and be born, can he?" Jesus answered, "Truly, truly, I say to you, unless one is born of water and the Spirit, he cannot enter into the kingdom of God. That which is born of the flesh is flesh, and that which is born of the Spirit is spirit. Do not be amazed that I said to you, 'You must be born again.' The wind blows where it wishes, and you hear the sound of it, but do not know where it comes from and where it is going. So is everyone who is born of the Spirit." Nicodemus said to him, "How can these things be?" Jesus answered and said to him, "Are you the teacher of Israel and do not understand these things? Truly, truly, I say to you, we speak of what we know and testify of what we have seen, and you do not accept our testimony. If I told you earthly things and you do not believe, how will you believe if I tell you heavenly things? No one has ascended into heaven but he who descended from heaven, the Son of Man. As Moses lifted up the serpent in the wilderness, even so must the Son of Man be lifted up, so that whoever believes will in him have eternal life."

John 3:16. For God so loved the world that he gave his only begotten Son, that whoever believes in him shall not perish, but have eternal life. For God did not send the Son into the world to judge the world, but that the world might be saved through him. He who believes in him is not judged. He who does not believe has been judged already, because he has not believed in the name of the only begotten Son of God. This is the judgment, that the light has come into the world, and men loved the darkness rather than the light, for their deeds were evil. For everyone who does evil hates the light, and does not come to the light, for fear that his deeds will be exposed. But he who practices the truth comes to the light, so that his deeds may be manifested as having been wrought in God. This is The Word, a listener-supported ministry. The address here is Post Office Box 444, Paradise, California, 95969. This is Nicholas Hope.

0: Welcome to This Week at Christian Heritage Church, located at 285 Escauga Lake Road in Graniteville, South Carolina. I'm Pastor Stephen Phillips, and I want to thank you for listening today. Dialing 911 is a concept that most of us are all too familiar. Even small children are taught in our culture the value of dialing 911 in an emergency in order to reach out to someone who can come quickly to our aid. One of the primary teachings of Scripture that believers understand is prayer, the practice of calling out to and communicating with God. In fact, according to Genesis 4:26, in the days of Adam's grandchildren, it says, "Then men began to call on the name of the Lord." So from the very first family, people have been calling on God for help, salvation, wisdom, and the list goes on. Now let's get straight to the point on dialing 911.
1: So there are times when we need to talk with a brother or sister in Christ and share with them our failure and have them to join with us in prayer and to hold us accountable. But I want to give us a word of caution here. You don't do that with just anybody. Because if somebody's got a track record, did they tell everything to everybody or to anybody? Beware. Keep your mouth shut. But God has people that you can lean upon. Now, I would encourage us all in this room not to be the person that would spread anything that someone in confidence shares with us concerning moral failures and difficulties in their life. How awful it is when that trust is breached. Because it is good for our soul to confess. And the Bible is not making a mistake when he says to confess one to another, your brothers and sisters. But we have to be very careful at how we do that. We got to be very careful, and may God help us and give us wisdom as to how to do that and who to do that with. And may He give unto us relationships that we have of other Christians where we have that freedom to share, to freedom or a friend that we can share those things with. Don't let the desire to impress others with our spiritual depth keep us from experiencing true victory. Because many times, you know, if I tell them that, they'll think, man, I am sorry and worth nothing. And spiritual pride can cause you to say, well, I don't want to say anything, because then they'll just think, I'm off and won't trust me with any spiritual matter again. But yet we don't need to allow the pride to hinder us from experiencing the benefits of confession, the benefits of sharing with one another, because the Bible says over and over again, love one another, bear one another's burdens, care for one another. We're to be about helping one another. And there are times when confession is so important in our life. And may God help us in this matter. We need to pray for personal guidance. See, Solomon prayed for mercy. He prayed for mercy during that dedicatory prayer for the people. God, forgive. He was saying, have mercy upon us. But he didn't stop there. He also prayed for wisdom for God's people. And the thing that I just mentioned about confession requires wisdom. 1 Kings 8:36 says, then hear in heaven and forgive the sin of your servants, your people Israel, that you may teach them the good way in which they should walk. And send rain on your land, which you have given to your people as an inheritance. So he was praying here that, Lord, you may teach them the good way in which they should walk. How many of you want to know that way? Do you want to know all about that? Well, there's six of us are interested in that this year. As Christians, we know that the blood of Christ has washed away yesterday's sins. We know that. But how do we live today? How do we live today? Life has many choices, some of which are not clear-cut. The Bible is crystal clear about certain moral principles and doctrines. But there are many other issues by which we need divine instruction that comes through a prayer life and calling upon God, dialing 911 to heaven's throne room and receiving answer for. There are many issues like that, like rearing children, for instance. How many parents in here you feel like, boy, I don't know what to do? My hand's lifted, buddy. See, I'm dealing with two just like me. And you laugh, but you did doing the same thing. You're dealing with them, they just like you. In some way and somehow, they picked up on us. God be merciful to me. Relationship. We need wisdom in terms of relationships. A relationship with just anybody is not necessarily good for you. And I'll say this even within the body of Christ. There's certain personalities that can rub you the wrong way and just make for a bad day. God has to lead us. That doesn't mean the person's lost. Doesn't mean that. We just got to say, God. And I'm talking about relationships that are close and ongoing. We need God to show us, give us direction. How to witness to non-Christians in specific situations and circumstances. We need to be communing with God, finding out about this, seeking wisdom from Him and how to deal with financial difficulties and also financial success. How to deal with the checkbook or the credit card or a savings account or start one or a job change or relocation. All of these things that we can't necessarily find just a verse that tells us these things. But through the Word of God, speaking to our heart, giving us the overall outline for our life to follow and direction and talking to Him and allowing the Spirit of the Lord access to our heart to speak back to us, I believe God will direct us. Do you believe that today? James said, if any of you lack wisdom, call upon God. He'll give it to you liberally. I mean, He will give it to us. He will flood us with that, but it's going to come not out of just a casual prayer now and then. It's going to come when we come into His throne room and we say, Lord, I'm desperate for You. I'm in need of You. And we make a habit of that, and our relationship with God grows stronger and deeper and wider and the benefits we can have in getting close to Him and seeking Him with all of our heart. Our tendency is to run around doing what we think is best and then say, God, please bless this activity that I'm doing. Lord, I just bought that car. I didn't ask You about it to start with, but You got to help me to pay for it now. I didn't say a word to You, Lord, about this, but I sure need Your help right now. Lord, come bless it. Just bless it. And no doubt we've made some decisions. We have to do that. We have to approach Him that way because it's already done. But the point is, we need to approach Him before the decision is made. We need to call upon Him in pre-making the decisions. Israel's leaders approached the prophet Jeremiah in the midst of crisis. Their request was simple in Jeremiah 42:3, that the Lord your God may show us the way in which we should walk and the thing we should do. Notice that. The way you should walk and the thing you should do. Might want to write that down. Jeremiah 42:3. The way you should walk and the thing you should do. That's the thing I'm needing over and over him to talk to me about. The thing that I should do. What I should do. God's plan for our lives includes the where we should go and the what we should do. Waiting before him for direction is never a waste of time. My life is filled with these type choices. I will never outgrow this need for wisdom. I will never get to a place spiritually where I'm not needing his wisdom to come my way. Some prayers in the Bible seem obsolete to us. What possible relevance, we might think sometimes, do they have to our situation? Consider Solomon's prayer. 1 Kings 8 verse 44 says, when your people go out to battle against their enemy, wherever you send them, and when they pray to the Lord toward the city which you have chosen and the temple which I have built for your name, then hear in heaven their prayers and their supplication and maintain their cause. Just as it is today, Israel was surrounded by hostile forces when Solomon was king. Without God's help, the nation could not survive. Whenever God led Israel to fight, he would sustain them, their cause in response to prayer. And as Christians, we're still involved in spiritual battles, and we need God's help. We need his wisdom. The Apostle Paul shares with us in Ephesians 6 that we should put on the whole armor of God. Put on the whole armor of God that we may be able to stand against the wiles of the devil. For we do not wrestle against flesh and blood, but against principalities and against powers, against the rulers of the darkness of this age, against spiritual hosts of wickedness in heavenly places. God has provided us with spiritual armor against the enemy. In Matthew 26:36, we find that Jesus prayed. He told his disciples, sit here while I go over there and pray. He was in the midst of spiritual battle and he prayed. If Jesus, the Son of God, had a need to pray and found strength in it, how much more are we going to find the strength? In verse 41 of Matthew 26, he says, watch and pray, he told his disciples. Watch and pray that you may not fall into temptation. The spirit is willing, but the body is weak. Some temptations are a part of everyday living, but others can be avoided if we learn to do two things. We need to become spiritually alert, and we need to form the habit of prayer. We need to be spiritually alert, and we need to form the habit of prayer. The world is increasing in troubles of every kind. We need to become spiritually alert, and we need to pray. Prospective wars and terrorist attacks, the danger of nuclear and biological weapons, economic woes, and the challenge of rearing children in a hostile and immoral environment. In the midst of all of these things, I would say to us, be spiritually alert. And learn to pray. Psalm 32, 6 and 7 says, for this cause, everyone who is godly shall pray to you in a time when you may be found. Surely in a flood of great waters, they will not come near him. You are my hiding place. You shall preserve me from trouble. You shall surround me with songs of deliverance. And I want to say to us this morning in closing, when the waters are rising and the storm is blowing against us, he's still our hiding place.
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4: I'm just going to pray that God will make her sick, or at least give her a bad time till she gets the message.
5: 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Be sure to lift your motives before the Lord. Ask Him to take a look at your heart when you bring those requests to Him. And be willing to acknowledge your sinful motives and adjust them. We've got to match up with God's will, with what He tells us in His Word is pleasing to Him. Proverbs 31:26 says, to put a guard on your speech. And Ephesians 4:31 warns, put away all bitterness and wrath. Prayer is an incredible gift from God. As a woman after God's own heart, pray with what the Bible calls a gentle and quiet spirit.
6: 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God bless.

0: Hello, friends, and welcome. My name is Henry Schaefer, and welcome to another edition of Word of God Speak. I have with me here Elvira Holly. She's an evangelist at South Aiken Church of God. Elvira, it's good to have you with us here today.
1: It's good to be here tonight, Pastor. I'm just so excited about what God is going to do, and I thank God for you guys airing it over the airwaves. We're just floating all over the nation. 99.9 is one of my favorite stations, so everybody tune in who have your radios or stream on. It's going to be an exciting week here at South Aiken Church of God.
0: Elvira, share with us now, what is your favorite scripture at this time in your life?
1: Pastor Schaefer, my favorite scripture is, it said, trust in the Lord with all thine heart and lean not unto thine own understanding. In all thy ways acknowledge him, and he shall direct thy path.
0: Tell me, why is that your favorite scripture?
1: Because it has been a time in my life when I was trying to figure things out. And then when the Holy Spirit direct me to this scripture, I say, thank you, God. The path that I am on, I don't have to lean to my own understanding. I believe you and trust in your word. And that's been my scripture for until now. Internally, this is my favorite scripture.
0: Thank you so much, Elvira, for sharing your favorite scripture with us. And we're looking forward to an awesome move of God tonight as well. How about you?
1: Amen.

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1: Hey, coming up next, it's Heartbeats with Bill George and Bill Turner, and some of our friends telling inspirational stories about inspirational songs. Stay tuned.
2: Hello, CSRA, and welcome to another episode of Heartbeats with Bill George and Bill Turner. I'm Bill George, and here's my friend and buddy, Bill Turner.
3: Good morning, Bill. How are you, sir?
2: Doing wonderful today.
3: Well, it's a beautiful day out here. We're recording this morning.
2: Amen.
3: On a Saturday, and our special guest today is Robert Coward, and I am extremely excited about this. Robert, introduce yourself and tell us what your heartbeat is.
4: My name is Robert Coward, and my heartbeat is a song I wrote a few years back. It's my son named it. I was playing it in the bonus room, and Brendan said, "Daddy, you got to name it. I'm a new man." And that's the title's obvious from the chorus. I'm a new man.
2: Amen. Excellent. Let's give it a listen.

0: Great song.
1: Excellent. Yeah. So you wrote this, correct?
2: Yes, sir.
1: So that's phenomenal.
0: You and I got together through Tim MacGyver, and I went and hunted you on YouTube and found that you have several songs.
2: Yes, sir.
0: I think you said about 9 on there.
2: I think that's about right. Yes, sir.
0: And there's actually another Robert Coward, so I had to look. Uh-huh. But you're Robert Coward from Aiken.
2: Yes, sir.
0: And what church do you go to? Yeah. What church do you go to?
2: I go to Calvary Chapel Northside, Pastor Bob Lobby.
1: Calvary Chapel Northside.
2: Yes, sir.
0: Northside, representing.
1: Where's that located?
2: It's Croft Mill Road.
1: Yes, on the right hand side, kind of back in the woods.
2: Yes, sir, it is.
1: I know exactly what you're talking about. Okay, excellent.
0: Amen. Now, when I listen to your video, Robert, you kind of have a unique voice. I've been saying kind of Neil Diamond-ish. It's not a voice that you just hear all the time. Have you been seeing a long time? Or?
1: And I disagree with that, by the way, but anyway.
2: I grew up in Beach Island. And
1: that explains it.
2: When I started singing, I sensed the gift drop inside of me to sing. I'd never sang before. And I was back in my bedroom at home in Beach Island, and I sensed just something drop in me out of heaven, and I started singing Amazing Grace back in the bedroom, just worshiping God. My mama was in the kitchen washing dishes, and she said, "Robert, well, you got a pretty good voice there." And from that day forward, I knew God had called me to sing.
1: Well, that's good. Now, you've been singing in this area, I'm assuming, at different churches since that day, or have you just been keeping it to yourself and doing it on YouTube? Or?
2: Well, periodically I've sang at churches in the area, but I haven't per se had a full-time ministry.
1: Doing it?
2: No, sir, I haven't. I've been called by churches every now and then around in the area to come and sing, but the whole time I've been writing songs and making my songbook thicker and just being obedient and faithful to write what I study.
0: Well, God's time's always perfect, so that's God's probably having you get your portfolio together and things like that. You play the guitar very well. I've seen several of the videos of you playing the guitar. You must have been playing for a long time.
2: Yes, sir. It was quite a miracle the way I started playing, and I don't share this, but I guess this is going to break it out in the open right now, is that I went back in the same room where I got saved, and that was at Graniteville Mills. In the restroom, and then I went in there and just knelt down and started praying. And it's the only vision I've ever seen in my walk with the Lord. I saw a vision of me playing the guitar in front of a huge crowd of people and singing. And when I got up from praying, I said, "Well, I guess I better go buy a guitar." I didn't even have one.
0: Wow.
2: And then I started playing on my back porch in Beach Island, and I'd play 6 to 8 hours a day. Just couldn't get enough of it.
0: Wow.
2: I loved the finger picking play. And I still have that same passion at 58.
1: I mean, I look at it as being obedient to God, period. You know, if he showed it to you, it's going to happen, brother.
0: Right.
1: It's going to happen.
0: Right. So. And we're hoping that this show can be a kind of a catalyst to people getting to know who you are, and maybe some ministers that are looking for someone to come and sing at their church.
1: Yeah, because I enjoyed the song. And, you know, people that are listening, you need to realize he did that in his bonus room with a video recorder, I believe he said. So it's not studio quality by no means, but it's a godly man singing a godly tune. So you got to love it.
0: And even your videos, you almost always share, you know, scripture with the video and why that was your heart.
1: Explains why he wrote the song.
0: And we didn't play that on the show, but even the one that we used today, you given scripture and why the song came about.
2: Yes, sir.
1: Yeah, no, bragged on his son for naming it. So he included his son and everything in there.
0: Good singer, good father.
1: Amen.
0: So is that where you see your ministry going as far as singing at other churches? Or you want to be recording artist, or you just, I mean, just have you thought about that?
2: I'm just in for whatever God folds out for me.
1: Right.
2: Because I think the Lord has a way of not showing us tomorrow. It's where he keeps us in faith and trust. Mm-hmm. And if God opens doors for me to go into a studio and record, but the main thing is for him to lead the way and get the word out. Mm-hmm. Just like this radio station wants to do, get the word of God out. And I'm particular about singing good doctrine, good teaching.
0: Right.
1: Excellent.
0: Right. Yeah, I was going to say, you do share a lot of the word when you do your videos and stuff like that. Do you have a preaching ministry, or, you know, is that part of your background, is ministering? Do you teach at church? Or, because you seem to have a great knowledge of the Bible.
2: Writing my songs come from my passion for the Word of God, and I believe that that's the most important and foremost is His Word and proper doctrine, and that's what cleanses the church and washes mm-hmm. us and makes us pure. And I, like I've told people, my songs don't come if I'm not in a good diet and consistent study of the mm-hmm. Word of God. They don't come. They come mm-hmm. from that.
1: Amen.
2: And
1: that's phenomenal there. I'm glad you said that. You're not just sitting around writing, you know.
2: No.
1: It's coming from above, and mm-hmm. that's phenomenal.
0: Amen.
1: That's good.
0: You know, I shared with you that I've written some songs.
2: Yeah,
0: and
2: sure.
0: And when people start finding that you write songs, I know what my family, they wanted me to write a song I wrote a song for my nephew for his wedding. And then all of a sudden my niece wanted a song, and then this one wanted a song.
2: Yeah, sure.
0: And they start expecting you just to pop these songs out of air, but when God has put a gift in your life, God wants you to use it for Him, like you're saying.
2: Correct. Yes, sir.
0: And when He puts the anointing upon you, then the song come.
2: Yes, sir.
0: But if you're trying to force it yourself, it doesn't come.
2: That's true. I believe that. Sometimes I have to wait for my well to get full.
1: Mm-hmm. Amen.
2: And then I'll start drawing the buckets of living water out
1: right.
2: of
1: That's
2: it.
1: That's right.
2: You know?
0: Right.
2: He that believeth on me, out of his belly shall flow rivers of living water, and they come out of me in song, and they come out of pastors and sermons. And,
0: uh-huh. mm-hmm.
2: But I will. You ask if I preach. Oh, yeah, I'll preach like I do on the YouTube videos. That's, uh-huh. I feel that's exactly how I would minister in a fellowship. Preach and share the Word of God.
0: That's what I would see you doing too. Is
2: yes, sir.
0: Sharing the Word of God, singing
2: yes,
0: a song.
2: Because I believe it's seed, like Paul and Apollos said, that they one sows and one waters, and if I see zero results in when I go to a congregation to minister, I know that seed's been sown and that God gives the increase.
0: That's
2: not,
0: right.
2: Not me.
0: That's right. That's a good attitude to have, because so many ministers think that they have to see the result right now.
2: That's right.
0: And God doesn't always work with the result right now. Sometimes it's a matter of of sowing something, and then somebody else will come along and
2: yes,
0: you'll
2: sir.
0: See something
2: that's,
0: happen
2: that's
0: to
2: right.
0: it.
2: I may go in like you. I know you're going right along with what I was sharing, that I may go in there and reap,
0: uh-huh.
2: but I may not. I might just water. And I'm content to do that because I know what the scriptures say, and
1: amen.
2: There's the peace.
0: There you go.
2: It's not up to me.
0: Why don't you, time's going by really quick here, but
2: yes,
0: why
2: sir.
0: Don't you share with us your own personal salvation story?
2: Okay. My sister's singing a gospel group, the Southern Gospel Singers. I was 18 years old, and for some reason out of the blue, I asked her if I could go to their practice one night. Mm-hmm. And I sat in that house, and I watched these people stand around the piano and sing their Southern gospel music. And at that time, I listened to Allman Brothers, Jethro Tull, Deep Purple, and, you know, all Alice Cooper. And I really liked music, but for some reason, I wanted to go with her for her practice. And I was sitting on a footstool against the wall, and it's like God's Holy Spirit wrapped. And I hadn't confessed Christ as my Savior. I don't believe I was born again at that time. But in John 6, it talks all about His Spirit drawing you and teaching you. And then you come to Christ and receive the blood and the cross.
0: Mm-hmm.
2: That night, it's like God wrapped His arms of love around me, and I could sense His Spirit. And the next day at work at Graniteville Mills, I was an electrician apprentice. I was walking down the hallway, and all of a sudden, I just jetted into the restroom first, you know, to be by myself, and in there I knelt down and I said, and then I realized, God, I don't know what to say, and then I said, I want what I saw in those people last night.
1: Amen.
2: And the Bible says, and I remember speaking the name of Jesus, and if you're sincere in your heart, you don't have to pray no Romans Road of Salvation prayer. And you just, because the Word of God says, whosoever calls on his name will be saved. I walked out of that room, and I know it doesn't happen this way with a lot of people, but mine was very dramatic, should I say.
1: Mm-hmm.
2: I knew that I was a new man in Jesus Christ, and I had a new heart.
1: Amen.
0: Amen.
2: That
0: Amen.
2: Day.
0: Amen. Fantastic story.
1: And yeah, that was good.
2: That's when I was born again, and it was that same room about 2 weeks later that I saw the vision of me playing and singing. Got up and said, well, I guess I better go buy a guitar. Didn't even. I'd messed around with a guitar, maybe knew two chords, but had no interest. But that day, the fire was put in me.
1: Uh-huh.
2: And
1: Amen.
2: It's still burning.
0: Amen.
1: That's phenomenal.
0: Amen. Boy, time goes by so fast.
1: Good stuff.
0: Any final thoughts, Bill?
1: I know. Just enjoyed meeting you, Robert. And thank you so much for coming out and spending your Saturday morning with us.
0: Do you want to give a shout out to anybody real quick before you?
2: My wife, Lori, and my little daughter, Kristen Elizabeth.
1: Yeah,
2: she's 10 years old.
1: And he's got his son with him, so he's not going to give him no shout out.
2: my boy, Brendan, he's sitting right here at the counter with us.
1: Which, he's been very quiet, which is
0: very quiet,
1: appreciative.
0: Yeah. Good looking fella.
2: He's a good helper. He's always with me.
1: Good.
0: Amen. Brother Bill, you want to take us out?
1: This has been Heartbeats with Bill George and Bill Turner. Thank y'all so much for listening, and God bless.
0: God bless.
1: Thank you for tuning in to Heartbeats with Bill George and Bill Turner. If you would like to be on Heartbeats to share your song with us, please call 803-335-3131. 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
3: 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Schaefer
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3: We welcome you to Light of the World Ministry, lighting the dark world with the power of God's true word and God's true life, Jesus Christ, the true light. With an open heart and an open mind, let's move right on in to today's message and hear what God has for us today. Asking tonight, do you need peace in your life? Do you need the peace to overcome problems and trials and hurt into your life? Can you sit there and say that? I need some peace into my life tonight. I need a lot of peace. And I tell you what, we go out all the time and we try to do, but I'm telling you right now, some person may say something to hurt you, and you may get discouraged or something like that. But see, you know, that's okay. I have a lot of people say stuff to me and hurt me, but you know what? I shake it off, and I move on. But see, the thing over there, when you take one of your family members or someone real close to you, and they say something to hurt you, you walk around, and it ain't so easy to shake it off, because you expect that from somebody else. But if somebody that you love, a family member or something like that, it's hard to shake that off. But see, sometimes everybody has different way of doing something. Somebody might say, well, Brother Schaefer, you take a long time, let the Lord deal with it or whatever. Well, I tell you what, when I'm living in the spirit, I'm going to be in the spirit. But as long as I'm on this earth, I'm in the flesh, and we're going to feel flesh, we're going to feel pain, and we're going to feel hurt. Jesus says, I come to this earth, he says, I wrapped on flesh under this spirit man right there, that I could come down here. He says, I paid a price for you. He says, every hurt that you had right there, I took it on in the flesh. He says, every hurt, every mock, every pain, every disappointment, every hurt, whatever you can think of, he said, this flesh felt it. So I know where you're coming from. So when you bring it to the throne of grace and you're saying that you hurt, you're asking God just forgive it, he says, I know what you're talking about, because he says, I felt every hurt, every pain, every discouragement, every disappointment.
4: Yes.
3: Praise the Lord. Praise the Lord. But see, one thing about it, when all this stuff comes about, when everything comes about, I'm trusting in Jesus. Hallelujah. I'm trusting in Jesus being the author and the finisher of my faith tonight. Hallelujah. Because that's who I know. I know who to call on with him right there. The devil would take the... He just wants to take your joy. He wants to take your peace. He'll put sickness in family. He'll do everything he can. Everything. And he'll use the closest person to you. The closest person to you to do it. And that's why we have to be there and ready all the time. It says right there in Mark 9:23. And Jesus says unto him, if thou canst believe, all things are possible to him
5: that believeth. Do you believe the night that you could believe upon him? If you believe upon him, he says, everything that you believe upon the night, just believe upon me, and it will be possible. Do you believe that's possible tonight? I mean, if he promised it, you better believe it. Have the Lord ever told you something and he promised you something? Has he promised you something right there? I tell you what, if he said it and he promised it, it's on its way. Amen. I tell you what, he promised me so much, and I don't have it now, but I know it's on its way. Amen. And we need to have that trust in him. Just like what it says in Psalm 71. Oh Lord, my God, in thee do I put my trust. Save me from all them that persecutes me and deliver me. I was talking about earlier about being persecuted. Oh, I tell you what. See, that's what people are doing right now. They want to persecute you. They want to hurt you. They want to see that might be coming down here to Stillwater and coming and trying to get a little word, trying to get a little closer. But see, somebody wants to persecute you and try to keep you from coming. I was there witnessing one time to a lady right there, and I mean, she was sitting on the step, and there was this other lady. She downed it, and she downed it. She downed the gospel. She downed the church. She downed this and everything and all. But I sat down and I was talking to this woman. Her eyes was lifted up. There was joy in her voice. Hallelujah. She was getting ready to come to church the next time we was having church. And I no sooner backed my vehicle up, and that woman walked over to her, shaking her head no, and her arms just like that. That's how quick the devil will come to take your joy, to take your peace. But I tell you, I'm telling you what, that woman come to church anyhow. She overcome what the devil tried to throw on her that day. She done had enough of hurt. She done had enough of disappointment. She done had enough of persecution in her life. She was looking for some kind of peace to feel all that hurt in her life. Oh, I'm telling you right now, we need to put all that hurt, put peace into our life, and it will take care of all that pain of hurt and persecution. Amen. Can I get an amen? Praise the Lord. It says right there in Matthew 27:43, he trusts in God. Let him deliver him now if he will have him. For he says, I am the Son of God. If you trust in him, you believe in him, he will deliver you. And if you trust in him, he will give you peace to overcome of whatever challenges you may have. He says, I am the Son of God. And I overcome persecution. And you overcome persecution too. But you got to believe on him saying that he overcome the persecution. Can you sit there tonight and say he overcome persecution? Can you sit there and say that? Yes, he overcome persecution because he took it all the way to the cross. He nailed it to the cross is what he did. He says every hurt, every pain, everything that they did to me. He said, but when they nailed me on the cross, every hurt, pain, hurt, disappointment, all that, and the persecution was nailed on that cross. But he said, but when they brung me off that cross, he says, and I come out of that tomb on the third day. He says, I come rising and shining in glory. Every hurt and every persecution, he said, it will bow down to the name of Jesus. Praise the Lord. Praise the Lord. Praise the Lord, I tell you what. Just like what he says over there in Luke 11:21. When a strong man arms keepeth his place, his good are in peace. But when a stronger, then he shall come upon him and overcome him. He taketh from him all his armor wherein he trusteth and delivers his spot. See what he was saying right there. When a strong man come, and the man got his armor on him, and he's all wrapped up, whipped up, strengthened up, ready to go into a battle, into a fight, or whatever it may be. But see, when it says right there, but when a stronger man then shall come upon him and overcome him, he taketh from him all his armor within he trusted in. When a stronger man come and he overpowers him and he rips that armor off and let him be there desolate with nothing is what it is. What I'm trying to tell you you tonight, the devil has come. He has armed himself. He is equipped, and he's come against you. He has got his arms around you. He's got you wrapped down, bound, and there ain't nothing you can do about it. But it says when a stronger man comes, he takes the armor off of him. He holds him, and he takes the armor off of him. We're talking about the strong man, and he is. The strong man is Satan, the devil, the evil one, and the things of the world that comes against you and your family and against you, and the sickness that comes against you, or whatever it may be. But Jesus Christ is the stronger man for what he did at the cross. What he did at the cross, it was atonement for everything. He says, I'm the stronger man. Oh, Satan might have stood on that cross that day. He might have thought he had glory that day. He might have thought he had victory standing upon that cross that day, saying, the Son of Man, look at him. He's nailed under my feet on a tree right there. I won victory. I own the world. I'm the God of the world. He says, you will worship me, and I'll put all my demons in hell upon you, and I'll bring all you down to hell with me. But see, on that third day, he rose in glory. Hallelujah. That let the strong man know that the stronger man come and took victory that day at the cross of Calvary. Woo! Hallelujah. So when he come out of that tomb on the third day, oh, there was victory that day. There was victory in Jesus, hallelujah. There's victory in the name of Jesus. There's victory in the blood of the Lamb. I'm believing in the stronger man. His name is Jesus, hallelujah. Woo, glory, hallelujah. Just like what it says in Romans 12 and 21, be not overcome of evil, but overcome evil with good. Don't meet evil with evil, which only breeds more evil. Oh, I remember growing up so many times that it, when somebody come and did something to you, we got to go back and do something more evil to them. And they're going to come back and bring more evil to them. And then they're going to go and tell friends, and they're going to do it. Then you're going to do it, and you're going to tell friends. And it don't do nothing but bleed. Evil upon evil is what it does. I'm telling you right there. But see, Jesus, he don't want you to breathe into the evilness at all. Just breathe good. Hallelujah. Good will overcome it each and every time. The Lord Jesus has changed us from evil to good. So when they come against you, you don't have to be evil. Who sits there and just looks for something to be evil? Who just sits there and looks for something to be evil? I want you to say something to me. I'm going to give you something more evil than what you ever saw, whatever you can think of. But see, that's the world right there. But Jesus says when they come against you, when they come against you like a roaring lion, like the floodgates has just opened up coming out of the pits of hell at you right there, he said, just stand, just knowing that I'm with you. He says, I'll never leave you. I'll never forsake you. Hallelujah. Just knowing when you're at the lows of your life right there, and it seems like the world is around you and everything is hurting. I can't find no peace nowhere. You don't understand, Brother Schaefer, where I'm at, what I'm doing, or whatever. You don't understand, but I'm here to tell you right there, just trust on him, hallelujah, and let the good of Jesus come out. And when the good of Jesus come out, they got to turn, they got to flee, because they cannot take the good of Jesus. Yeah. Hallelujah. Just like what it says right there in John 14:27, peace I leave with you. My peace I give unto you, not as the world giveth, give I unto you. Let not

0: overcome the devil and rip the armor off of him and put the armor of God on. That's what he's telling you to do tonight. Strip yourself and knowing that the devil, every fiery dart he throws, be quenched. What peace do you need in your life tonight? Do you need peace tonight? Jesus is telling you tonight, if you need peace, I'm right here. If you need peace, all you have to do is stand to your feet and say, Jesus, I need some peace in my life. I'm tired of the persecution. I'm tired of the hurt of the devil. I'm tired of what the world is doing to me. I need peace, the sweet peace. And his name is Jesus. If you believe, only believe in the healing, purchase power of Jesus Christ.
1: Yes. Peace.
0: Mm. Peace.
1: Let God just continue using me to be a soul.
0: It can, Father, in the name of Jesus, my Lord, Father God, we pray for my sister right now, God, that you would just touch her in a mighty way, God. Fill her with that peace, my Lord, Father God. Fill her with that peace that she wants, God. Fill her with that peace that you wanted to have, God. God, just guide her path, God. Let her be the soul winner that you wanted to be, God. God, use this vessel. Use this tool right now, God. Sharpen and equip her each and every way, God, that you needed to be, God. And God, we're going to ask it right now. We're going to believe it to be done by faith, God, and in Jesus' holy name. Now it's going to be your faith that's going to stand. You're going to say, Jesus, I accept it, and I'm applying it, and I'm going to do it. Amen, amen, amen. Whose name? Peace into your life. Lift your hands up. Say, Jesus, I need that sweet peace. We're praying for my brother right now, God. You just fill him with peace right now, God. From the crown of his head to the soles of his feet right now, God. Guide his path each and every way, God. We ask, God, just take all the hurt and all the pain away, God, and fill him with that peace that he needs right now. In Jesus' holy name. And in Jesus' holy name we pray. Amen, amen, amen.
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3: 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My name is Elder Willie Carter. Thank you for joining me as we endeavor to strengthen the body of Christ through His Word. Remember, the gospel is not for everyone, only whosoever will.
4: First mention is found in Genesis when man had sinned and was hiding out from God. God called and asked for Adam. Adam did not come out to meet God. God knew that he wanted Adam to face his sin, that he had disobeyed him by eating of the forbidden fruit. Adam and Eve, once they had sinned, cover themselves with fig leaves that represented insufficiency through the work of man. Man took fig leaves, sold them, and covered the results of their sins. The next time we hear about fig leaves and figs, rather fig tree, is when God, through his prophets, began to speak to the nation of Israel. And he called them his fig trees and how he had chosen them. Out of all the trees in the world, he chose the nation of Israel and called them fig trees. And his grievances with them, or his complaint against them, was they were unfruitful. And that we found in the New Testament that the axe were at the root. Cut it down. We found that the fig tree was taken out of its natural habitat or its natural environment and taken and dispersed throughout the world because of their disobedience, which ended up causing the tree to be fruitless.

next time we, another time we hear about the fig tree is when it concerns its fruit. The fruit falling off the fig tree. The fruit, the tree not bearing forth the fruit that it should bear forth. Figs are meant to be, to provide nourishment or to be eaten and provide nourishment for the eater. And the nation of Israel was supposed to tell the world or live a life that would show the world that God is who he said he is. Because the world was, people in the world at the time that God called out Israel were worshiping many gods. They were polytheistic. And out of that polytheistic world, God called Abraham and told Abraham that he would bless his seed. And out of Abraham came the nation of Israel. And God gave Israel his law, not just for them to be exclusive, but for them to make others and take others in and introduce others to the true and the living God, the monotheistic God. They worship one God, mono, one God. And that was unknown during that time, because after the flood, God did not fellowship with men on the level he had before. They did not do what God told them to do, and for their disobedience, he removed them and sent them away. Then over in the New Testament, it was still under the Old Covenant, when Jesus began to talk about the fig tree and looked for fruit on a fig tree that had many leaves. The many leaves represented that it had some fruit. And it was in this, it should have been the first fruits. It was before Jesus' death. So if it was during the time before his death, it had to be the first fruit. And when Jesus saw it, he went to find some fruit. And when he got there, he found none. Another barren tree. Another condemnation to the nation of Israel. Therefore, he cursed the tree and said that it will die. When they made the trip back, they found that the tree had died. Then another time we see that Jesus told a parable about the fig tree and the owner. And the owner, after 3 years, went to look for fruit from this tree. He found none. And he told the caretaker to cut it down. Well, the caretaker interceded and asked, please don't do it. Give him some time to dig around the root and dung it. That represents Jesus and his mercy. God intervening for the fig tree. The fig tree represents truth. The fig tree could represent fruitfulness. The fig tree represent purity. The nation of Israel, as well as the New Testament church, supposed to bear forth fruit. We are not supposed to not only be called by God, but we are to bear forth fruit. Both have been called by God. Both have been equipped to do the things of God. Both have been given a mission, and he is looking for the fruit. Instead, the church has many leaves. Church has grown very fat. The members are so fat in the church and not bearing forth any fruit. And it is because the church is not following the commandments, not walking in obedience to the original call. The original call of Adam was to dress the garden, to eat of every one of the trees, except for the tree of the knowledge of good and evil. But instead, Adam was disobedient, and he covered himself and his wife with fig leaves that were insufficient to cover their nakedness. So God had to step in, sacrifice an animal, and he covered the results of their sin until the perfect sacrifice would come to not just cover the sin, but to remove the sin and to bring men back to the original state. And that is away from hiding among the trees

covered in fig leaves to the place where they will fellowship with the Father one on one, face to face, in perfect fellowship without spot or blemish. And so it is with the nation of Israel. God gave them some laws. The laws were there to be a symbol to the nations. One reason for the law was so that it would be a symbol to the nation that this monotheistic God, the God of the people of the Hebrews, was able to keep his people, to fight for his people, to deliver his people, and to be a provider for his people. They were the only nation who could work 6 days and rest on the seventh. And they were the only nation that would forgive each other their debts and still to be prosperous. And that's why he will bring them into total reliance upon him, even as he did Adam and Eve. And so we see the same situation in the New Testament. In when he went to the fig tree and he looked for fruit, and that is still under the old covenant. He was still looking. He sent his son, and he is still looking as the parables about the owner of the vineyard and the owner of the trees. You know, he sent his son to check things out. He still was looking for fruit. He still was looking for the results. And so he sent his son. And when his son came, the fig tree was there, full of leaves, no fruit. And he cursed it and he died. Then the owner of the fig tree looked for fruit again. And he found none. But this time, he found someone who would intercede for them. The axe was at that tree, ready to cut it down. But then one stepped in and said, "Oh no, master, let me dig around it, fertilize it, and give it another chance." And we could say that represents the New Testament church, so that we can bear forth much fruit. But even as the nation of Israel has done, is the church. The church has gotten, is full of leaves, look good, sound good, but is not bearing forth any fruit. Why do I say there is no fruit? Because we are being overtaken by darkness. The darkness covers, but the church is not shining in the darkness. Instead of being who God have called us to do, we have brought the darkness inside of the church. We do not do what he has called us to do. The head have told the body to imitate me. I left you a pattern. Imitate me. When Christ came, he discipled many. He had an inner circle, but he also had the masses. Now, leadership in church just today only use the inner circle and forget about the masses. The tree is full of leaves because we have the gifts sitting in the pews, the gifts sitting around us, the leadership, but we're not using them. Many figs are on the New Testament church drying up. Many are falling off the tree, and they are being trampled on, and they are falling off, and they are ruining many of the fruit. It's just are drying up, and there's none. They are not trained. The fig tree, after 3 years, it takes it 3 years to mature before it bears forth fruit. And also, after 3 years, the branches can you take cutting from it and stick it in the soil or in water, and that tree will produce another tree. And so it is with the church. The church is to disciple, train, which is a part of teaching, learning, training, and sending forth. And we wonder why our places of worship is not growing. It's because we are not continuing the process. Everything that God created has a seed in it or a way in it to reproduce itself naturally. And the church must begin to reproduce herself. And the way the church

0: reproduce herself is that each tree must train. And when it bear forth fruit, send the fruit forth. And that's not always that you have to send them away from your places of worship, but you have to train them, give them the space to learn, and not only to learn, but to practice that gift, and to send them out into in training. You tell them the weaknesses and the strength, and then you mature them like you do children. You make mistakes and you pick them up and let them go. But instead, in the body, we only have the pastor, teacher, and the evangelist. But the rest of the gifts are on the wayside. They have fallen off. Many have dried up. Many have fallen off and tried to do it on their own without any training, and have become disillusioned and disappointed, and they have become unfruitful because the planting was not correct. Ephesians 4:11, for Jesus has placed in the body the fivefold ministry for the training, for edifying, preparing people for the work of the ministry, not just a few. Stay there. He had someone to train Timothy. And he told Timothy, you train and you teach them what I have taught you. Follow me as I follow Christ. But today, the church does not do that. And so, we are looking good and we're not going anywhere. There is no growth. And the reason why is because we are fig trees loaded with leaves, but we have no fruit.
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3: With Upwards, I'm Max Licato. You know, the same Bible that warns against sex outside of marriage applauds healthy passion within it. As a husband and wife, read the Song of Solomon. Here we understand from both bride and groom their unbounded joy discovered with each other. You know, sex, like nitroglycerin, can destroy a house or help heal a heart. It all depends on its use. Over the centuries, parents have tried to solve the educational problems about sex in many ways. There have been chastity belts, nunneries, even shotguns. But folks, when it comes down to it, what matters is parents loving their children enough to talk to them about God's commandments. When we sit at home, when we walk along the road, when we lie down, and when we get up, let's be active teachers in the sexual development of our children.

Walking with Christ every day. The scripture for today's daily walk through the Bible is from John 12, 25 and 26. He that loveth his life shall lose it, and he that hateth his life in this world shall keep it unto life eternal. If any man serve me, let him follow me, and where I am, there shall also my servant be. If any man serve me, him will my Father honor. As you begin the next stage of your life's journey, whom will you walk with? Will you walk with people who worship the ways of the world? Or will you walk with the Son of God? Jesus walks with you. Are you walking with Him? Hopefully you will choose to walk with Him today and every day of your life. God's Word promises that when you follow in Christ's footsteps, you will learn how to live freely and lightly. That's from Matthew.

11:28-30. Are you worried about the day ahead? Be confident in God's power. He will never desert you. Are you concerned about the future? Be courageous and call upon God. He will protect you. Are you confused? Listen to the quiet voice of your Heavenly Father. He is not a God of confusion. So talk with God, listen to Him, and walk with His Son starting now. Again, the scripture for today's daily walk through the Bible says, He that loveth his life shall lose it, and he that hateth his life in this world shall keep it unto life eternal. If any man serve me, let him follow me, and where I am, there shall also my servant be. If any man serve me, him will my Father honor. John 12:25-26.

0: Hey, it's Mike Rowe, and I've got gas. Natural gas, that is. It comes to me through a series of pipes buried in the ground. Pipes that all too often get damaged by people who dig before calling 811. This causes real problems for millions of Americans like me who rely on natural gas to heat their homes and cook their food, but it's even worse for the people who hit the gas lines. Well, here's the good news. 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

Today's opportunities is today's lesson from the Proverbs. It's taken from Proverbs 10 in verse 21. The godly give good advice, but fools are destroyed by their lack of common sense. The 118th Psalm reminds us that this is the day that the Lord hath made. We will rejoice and be glad in it.

And as we rejoice in this day that the Lord has given us, let us remember that an important part of today's celebration is the time we spend celebrating others. Each day provides countless opportunities to encourage others and to praise their good works. When we do, we not only spread seeds of joy and happiness, we also follow the commandments of God's holy word. How can we build others up? By celebrating their victories and their accomplishments. So look for the good in others and celebrate the good that you find. And when you do, you'll be a powerful force and encouragement in the world and a worthy servant of your God. Remember today's lesson from the proverb, today's opportunities. Proverbs 10 and verse 21. The godly give good advice, but fools are destroyed by their lack of common sense.

Now we begin reading the book of James from the Bible with chapter 1. James, a bondservant of God and of the Lord Jesus Christ, to the 12 tribes who are dispersed abroad, greetings. Consider it all joy, my brethren, when you encounter various trials, knowing that the testing of your faith produces endurance. And let endurance have its perfect result, so that you may be perfect and complete, lacking in nothing. But if any of you lacks wisdom, let him ask of God, who gives to all generously and without reproach, and it will be given to him. But he must ask in faith without any doubting, for the one who doubts is like the surf of the sea, driven and tossed by the wind. For that man ought not to expect that he will receive anything from the Lord, being a double-minded man, unstable in all his ways. But the brother of humble circumstances is to glory in his high position, and the rich man is to glory in his humiliation, because, like flowering grass, he will pass away. For the sun rises with a scorching wind and withers the grass, and its flower falls off, and the beauty of its appearance is destroyed. So too the rich man, in the midst of his pursuits, will fade away. Blessed is a man who perseveres under trial, for once he has been approved, he will receive the crown of life which the Lord has promised to those who love him. Let no one say when he is tempted, "I am being tempted by God," for God cannot be tempted by evil, and he himself does not tempt anyone. But each one is tempted when he is carried away and enticed by his own lust. Then when lust has conceived, it gives birth to sin. And when sin is accomplished, it brings forth death. Do not be deceived, my beloved brethren. Every good thing given and every perfect gift is from above, coming down from the Father of lights, with whom there is no variation or shifting shadow. In the exercise of his will, he brought us forth by the word of truth, so that we would be a kind of first fruits among his creatures.

James 1:19. This you know, my beloved brethren, but everyone must be quick to hear, slow to speak, and slow to anger. For the anger of man does not achieve the righteousness of God. Therefore, putting aside all filthiness and all that remains of wickedness, in humility receive the word implanted, which is able to save your souls. But prove yourselves doers of the word, and not merely hearers who delude themselves. For if anyone is a hearer of the word and not a doer, he is like a man who looks at his

natural face in a mirror, for once he has looked at himself and gone away, he has immediately forgotten what kind of person he was. But one who looks intently at the perfect law, the law of liberty, and abides by it, not having become a forgetful hearer but an effectual doer, this man will be blessed in what he does. You may be able to hear this reading again by visiting our website, theword.info. Remember, the word is hyphenated. Theword.info. Simply reading the word, this is Nicholas Hope.

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1: We are living in the last days. Religious deception abounds. There are many voices in the world. Satan beckons. Come this way. The rapture of the church is at hand. The Antichrist, the beast. Are you concerned about the end times? Answers, instructions, directions. Stay tuned to Standing on the Edge of Tribulation. Now I'm your host, Henry Schaefer. Let's move into today's program for the answers you are searching for.
2: Matthew 24 and verse 14, the gospel of the kingdom will be preached in all the world as a witness to all the nations, and then the end will come. So now, again, the things that, let's talk about preaching to the end of the world. So we have all these people who are missionaries everywhere, and God has television and radio stations and all this stuff, and my mission is not to sing you a song. Our radio station is not a mission to sing you a song. But that's where you want to put your money, you put your money there. But he raised up the radio station for one purpose, and he told me what the mission was. He says, I want you to put preaching on the radio 24 hours a day, 7 days a week. Look at Matthew 24 and verse 7. Oh, look at that. I've never saw. Is that it? 24 and verse 14. And the gospel of the kingdom shall be preached in all the world as a witness to all nations, and then the end will come. So tell me your mission. See what I'm getting at? Tell me your mission. So that's all we're doing, is doing the mission that he says to fulfill what he said here in Matthew 24. Preach 24/7 to who? The nations. Get it out there. Because it's fulfilling exactly what he says. That makes sense? So, the spread of the gospel throughout all of the Roman Empire in the disciples' day was a sign of the fulfillment of the time for Israel, Jerusalem, and the temple. But now from the day of Pentecost around 32 AD, and the church was birthed in 70 AD, when the Roman 10th Legion invaded Jerusalem and destroyed the city, and they plowed it under 1 year later, the gospel of the kingdom had been preached around the Mediterranean Sea. And remember, I showed you this. Look at this here. Let's go back here and look at this real quick of the Mediterranean Sea. Right here is Israel. You see it? There's Israel. The Roman Empire stretched from here all the way through here. The Roman Empire all the way around. And had been preached, the gospel had been preached all around the Mediterranean Sea. Isn't that amazing? Let's get you another one here. Let me get you another map. Let's do it like this here. So it was only this little small area in here had only been preached. But he said, go where? To all the world. And I'm going to tell you this here. Remember when Paul

was on his missionary journey, and there was an angel in the night. See, they had a man, an angel in the night, says, come this way. From Macedonia, he said, come this way. You remember the story? He said, come this way. Paul wasn't coming this way. He was not coming this way. Paul was going that way. See it? He was going that way. And all of a sudden, the Holy Spirit says, no, don't go that way. Go this way. And the gospel all went through Europe. That's the direction of the Holy Spirit. So this little bit of spreading the gospel in their time had only went to the Mediterranean Sea. It had not went to the whole world yet. Does that make sense what we're saying? So when we look at these things here, Matthew, so when a person, look here on page 9. So when a person tells us that in Matthew 24, that Matthew 24 was fulfilled in 70 AD, and there's many people who tell you that, you need to look at what he says, that there were signs that were included that did not happen in 70 AD when the temple was destroyed. He was just telling us markers along the way of things that was going to happen. Look at what he says. These signs include things that did not happen yet. The abomination that makes Jerusalem desolate, standing in the holy place. When will that happen, everybody? Come on, y'all, help me out here. During the tribulation period. What time? 3.5 years in? Come on, I'm telling you, y'all got to realize I did a whole year. I did a whole year. The Holy Spirit told me this here. Here's what he says. He says, you know this. Teach the book of Revelation. Who was? You see that chart in that wall in there? I took 1 year on every Wednesday night to teach the book of Revelation. And the Holy Spirit told me, he says, you know it, you teach it, and you put it on the radio. You know it, you teach it, put it on the radio. I don't care how many people you got in the class. You know it, you teach it, you put it on the radio. Do you understand? If our own people won't receive it, it's not about just us. Who's it about? And he really, really cautioned me in the last. I was going in 2015. Remember this demon stuff started? I mean, it just hit what's on one Sunday morning. Well, it was in December of that year that God really impressed me. He says, I was gonna go ahead and go through the Christmas time and get on through that and finish up the tribulation series in January of 2015. That's what was my plans were. I knew what I planned, and he buffed me, he says, no. Finish it up now. You don't have that much more, finish it up now. Because I didn't know what was coming. But on January 1, our church was turned upside down. Does that make sense? So I was in the middle of a brand new learning thing. And I didn't have to try to figure out what was going on. God knows what's going on. I mean, you know, some people may not like my ministry the way I do things. But I tell you what, I have my ear to the windowsill of heaven. And we are this close to the end, church. Don't get fooled by the Trump, what's going on in the White House. I believe God has given us a reprieve. Do you know what a reprieve is? That means he has stopped the door of judgment on America. Stopped it just for a short period of time so that we can do what? Do more of this. Do more of this. And again, every Sunday of this year, we've taken in new members. And every Sunday, we have people saved and baptized in the Holy Ghost. And let me tell you, and it continues to happen. Why? Tell me why. Because of the close to the end. He's gathering the harvest. He's getting them in. But I'm going to watch Super Bowl. I can tell you that too. Ain't nothing wrong with that. But I'm going to put the recorder on. That makes sense? But you got to do your priorities right. You do your priorities right, you're going to be all right with God. Am I doing all right? I didn't preach too hard, did I? Okay, so the abomination that makes, and that's the reason why I got into this. I said, y'all, when is this going to happen? To all the people who's in my class on Wednesday? When does this happen?
3.5 years into the tribulation. The abomination that makes Jerusalem desolate. You see what I mean? That means the Antichrist stands up and calls himself what? God. He suspends the daily sacrifice. He suspends this daily sacrifice we're at. Y'all ready? Right here. 3.5 years in is when this is. Right? That's when that happens. All right. The great tribulation such as never have been seen in the world or shall ever be. This is called the great tribulation. Didn't he call it the great tribulation? Your Bible, when you read the book of... Let's get a marker here to see. The Bible calls this part, the first 3.5 years, what? Tribulation. That's the tribulation period. The first 3.5 years. What's the last 3.5 years called? What's it called? The Great Tribulation. The shortening of the days of the tribulation for the elect saints haven't happened. The sun being dark and the moon not giving the lights falling and the stars falling hadn't happened yet. The Son of Man appearing in the heavens for all to see hadn't happened yet. The angels gathering the elect from the four corners of the earth. When does that happen? In the book of tribulation. I mean, in the book of Revelation. I said book of tribulation, didn't I? Book of Revelation. And a Revelation does not have an S on it. For anybody you hear someone talk, don't never put S on the end of Revelation. There's only one Revelation. It's not Revelations. It's a Revelation. The book of Revelation. Okay? Book of Revelation has many revelations in it. But if you really roll it all together, it's only one revelation of Jesus Christ. Okay? So the events have not yet happened, but will unfold at the when? The time of the end. And disciples ask for the signs of the end of the age. Means the completion or the consummation of a thing. Christ is revealing that certain signs will indicate the termination of one age and the beginning of another. It does not refer to the end of time. The end of time is where? The end of time is here because there is no more time. In the eternal state, there is no time. We step out of time into the eternal state. So that would be the end of time. This is the end of the age. This will be when? The end of the world. In that time, as we know it. The end of the world. Okay? Are y'all hanging in there with me? All right. Y'all coming back next week? Okay, I'm going to hold you to it now. Get her name for me, friend. Write them all down on that list for me. Get her phone numbers. I'm going to see their phone numbers there. Okay. So, just as Jesus predicted the final season of the end would come for Israel, Jerusalem, and the temple, that happened in 70 AD. The prophets of Scripture also predicted the future generation that would witness the return of the Jews to Israel, and that the Gentile nations and rebuilding and the expansion of Jerusalem under Jewish control, the blossoming of the land, the restoration of the rebuilding of the temple. Everybody had, they just got a little snapshot, but all the prophets revealed all these things would happen. And he said there was a living generation that remembered the predictions that Jesus said there when they saw Jerusalem surrounded by the armies in 66 AD and 70 AD, and they witnessed the destruction of the city. They remembered that. And many thought that that was the end and Jesus was coming right back, but that was not all the signs. That was just one of the signs. Does that make sense? So let's do this here. The prophecy that really lets people know that we are living in the end time is the prophecy of restitution. And look at what he says here in Acts 3, 19 through 21. He says, repent ye therefore. Everybody get it in their Bible. I want you to, or I can pull it up. You want me to pull it up for you? Let's pull it up. Acts 3. Now listen to this here. He's talking about the restitution of things, and I could really preach a lot on this here. I've not really preached a lot of this at our church here because, well, look at,
Look here, Acts 3:19.

Repent ye therefore and be converted, that your sins may be blotted out when the times of refreshing shall come from the presence of the Lord. And he shall send Jesus Christ, which before was preached unto you. Look at this here now. Here's the end. Whom the heaven must receive. Look at this here now. Until the time of restitution of all things. Now, I could really share some things with you. The time of the restitution of all things. Say all things. Which God has spoken by the mouth of all his holy prophets since the world began. So, he's in heaven, and he is waiting till a time of restitution of all things that he has spoken. Now, we're talking about the restitution of Israel and it blossoming in the last days. But it's more than that. And you could really preach a whole series of sermons and messages on this, of what God is doing in the last days in restitution. Of what things? All things. So here's the thing. Is that one of the things that God is going to restore in the last days to a lot of people is what? The message of the baptism of the Holy Ghost with the evidence of speaking in tongues. A lot of people, I mean, that message was lost. So as the same message was at the beginning, the same message is going to happen again at the last. Just as it was apostles, prophets, evangelists, pastors, and teachers in the first century, in the last days, God's going to bring forth people you don't even know and could even consider to be apostles, prophets, evangelists, pastors, and teachers. That I'm not talking about somebody who just wants to have the job, but has been God called, ordained, and been picked out by him to do certain things. You see, there's a difference in the restitution of all things. That makes sense? Not only is the restitution of all things going to be like that, but even all the messages that would be in the Bible. The message of Jesus casting out demons and being one third of his ministry that has been lost in the last days has to be restored back to the body of Christ again, because they have lost it. It would be the restitution of all things. Listen, just as it was miracles in the first century, in the last days there must be a restitution of all things. And that's what you're seeing. You're seeing a restitution of all things. And just think that it's just a little bitty tiny church doing all that. We have hundreds of people coming from all over the United States here to receive the Holy Ghost, to receive a miracle, and to receive the baptism of the Holy Ghost and whatever else God wants to do. You see, he's got to have that to fulfill his prophecy. And say, well, I just don't think that's necessary. Read the Bible. Okay, so that's just one of the things that I could sit here for hours and just talk about that. But let's stay with the book. Because the book talks about the restitution of Israel coming back in the last days. Does that make sense what we're saying? First, Israel would become what? A nation. May 14th, 15th, 1948. There would be biblical prophets predicted a series of restorations that would unfold prior to the return of Jesus. When these predictions began to come to pass, it is a major witness that the closing out of the age is coming to the end of the kingdom of the Messiah's over the horizon when these things happen. First major event, reestablishing of Israel as a nation. Over 100 years before Israel was born on May 14th and 15th, 1948, biblical scholars who accepted the literal interpretation of the restoration prophecies began writing and teaching that the Jews must return. They knew they had to return. But if you look on page 13, and if you'll look at, there's one man by the name of J. Phineas Date, and I have his Bible. And J. Phineas Date was probably one of the smartest men, theologians, who had ever lived. J. Phineas Date was a Church of God, I mean, a Congregational Holiness Church pastor, teacher. And he even realized that Israel had to be restored, but guess when he thought it would be? He thought it would be a nation where? Here. Because Israel, it hadn't happened yet when he was alive.
So he was thinking it had to happen.

0: here in the millennial state. In reality, it becoming a nation happened where? Here in 1948, towards the end. Does that make sense? So when you read the book, this is really amazing how people tried to fit this thing together, but didn't know where it was at. So, first, Israel, again, would be a nation. Second, Jerusalem must be in the hands and controls of Jews. And finally, the Jews would be returning from all nations back to the promised land when they write about these things. Isn't this amazing? Now look on page 14, we're going to finish it up. There are seven signs of the time of the end. And we're talking about the restitution. It's not spiritually, but it would really happen. First of all, the first seven signs of the end, Israel will be restored as a nation in one day. And that's what the Bible says, one day. Number two, the land will begin to become blossom and be fruitful. Number three, water would break out of the desert for irrigation. Look at the scriptures, Isaiah 35, 6 and 7. Number four, Jerusalem would be in the Jewish hands and expand its borders. The 1967 war, the borders were expanded. Jews from Gentile nations outside Palestine would return back. Look at this one here, nine. Number six, the early and the latter rains would return in the last days. Number seven, the walls of Jerusalem would be built by strangers. Sound like Trump. And the gates open finally. So let's talk about the water. When you go back in May 14th, 15th, 1948, it was a desert over there. It wasn't until they started planting and they started doing irrigation. Under Israel is the largest aquifer of water in the whole area. Guess who owns it? Say Israel owns it. They have it had to be there for be able to do the aquifer to be able to put irrigation out. I got some videos over here. I got a map over here. I think I did where it shows how. I'm not sure if I got that one or not, but it shows and I just didn't copy it down. I don't believe I did. But what it shows the Middle East, and it shows a satellite picture of Israel and the Middle East, and Israel is the only green on the map. And there ain't no other green. They're the only green country that has lush green. But even in that, it wasn't until, listen here, in our lifetime, into the 90s, the early 90s and the mid 90s, when the rain started to come again. Y'all do know it takes trees and vegetation to make rain and all that. Is that not true? So the more trees and stuff like that you have, then you can have what? Does that make sense? I mean, I'm not a farmer, but that's what they tell me in the rainforest. You got to have what? Trees to make rain. It's got something to do with that. But it wasn't until 50 years passes by, 45 years passes by, that they had to do irrigation. Nothing but irrigation. Of the aquifer now, they got so much green there, and they got so many flowers that is in Israel now, that they send flowers to Holland. They buy them from them. So we can buy them from Holland. They had the Holland name on them, you know. Is that tulips? Is that where they come from? Is that where they come from? So those are the things that would happen. So the stage is ready. The seven-phase restoration is happening right now in front of us. So let's go ahead here, and I'll take a break here just for a moment and see if I can't. Israel blossoms in the end time.
1: The prophet Isaiah said that they that come of Jacob would blossom and bud and fill the face of the world with fruit. The nation of Israel has now become the third largest exporter of fruit in the world. God spoke to the mountains of Israel and said they would be planted again, they would be tilled, the land would be sown, and this land that had become so barren would become fruitful and like the Garden of Eden. God said, I will do it. He did it. You go to Israel today and you see the fields covered with grain, covered with trees, and you realize God has done it.
2: Let's take a look at another interesting verse, way back in the Old Testament. Isaiah 27, verse 6, quote, "Israel shall blossom and bud and fill the face of the world with fruit," unquote. I mean, this was wilderness until a very few years ago. It was uninhabited, and it seemed to be uninhabitable. Go to Israel today. The forests that they planted have brought in increasing rainfall, and Joel 2, verse 23, foretold that. Israel sells flowers to Holland. That's astonishing. I mean, exactly what these scriptures foretold is happening in our day. You go there, and Israel is blossoming like a bud.
3: According to Israel's Central Bureau of Statistics, Israel has significantly increased irrigation in the land during our current generation. Even from space, the once desolate nation of Israel is now lush with vegetation. In stark contrast, the surrounding nations are mostly barren.
0: That's what I'm talking about. He said that would have to happen towards the end, doesn't he? So the stage is ready. There's 1.4 billion Muslims that are unhappy with Israel. Israel is a modern nation forced upon the world by the American and the British. And many believe and feel like that the Jews occupy Islamic lands, that they are invaders and squatters. And six times the Islamic nations have had war with Israel in modern times. History seems to be repeating itself. Ancient Israel dealt with six major empires. And since the Reformation as a nation, we are seeing the same leading nations battle the Jews again. We're seeing Egypt, Assyria, Babylon, Medo-Persia. Then finally will be Greece and the Roman Empire again. The end times and the last days, the Islamic theology is inbred into Islam. Minds from when these people are birthed in the Middle East. The ultimate goal of the Islam is to form a global empire one day and to convert the entire world to its religion, including Israel. Eventually, they're going to defeat the Jews, they say, and all Christians. This is not a tradition that's handed down just by a few fanatics. This idea of the Islamic global domination and the defeat of the Jews are taught continually in Islamic schools around the world. And if you have an Islamic buddy, he is taught to kill Christians and kill Jews.

to the showdown has begun. And guess what? We're on the winning side. But listen, that's a wonderful thing. But realize there's no victory unless you fight. And God has raised us up to know the difference between false and a falsehood and a lie. Demons, spirits, the spirit of Antichrist is real. And it's throughout the world. So here's the thing. Let's go next week behind the curtain. And let's look into the religion of the Antichrist. And what the Antichrist is going to do in the last days to overcome the world. All across the world it's set. His plan is at work. But always remember, God has a plan as well. And we are part of His plan.

0: And knowing what their plan is. Come on, give the Lord a hand clap of praise. We're done tonight.
1: I want to thank you for tuning in today. And remember, be sober, be vigilant. For your adversary, the devil, walketh about as a roaring lion, seeking whom he may devour. Tune in next week for Standing on the Edge of Tribulation.
2: He can move mountains.
3: Hello, this is Trixie and Milton Sanders of the Meeting Place of Barnwell Ministries. We are a ministry that seeks to reveal God's truth to a dark world and also to encourage the saints of God that this is not our home. We are only passing through. We are a church without walls, one that seeks to please Almighty God in all that we do. Our focus is on those that are broken and don't know what to do or where to turn. We can be reached on Facebook at the Meeting Place of Barnwell. Now, let's go and see what will Almighty God speak in your life today.
2: Hide me from the rain. Has he ever covered you? Come on, my God is awesome.
4: Come on. Go home tonight. Go home tonight, and I want you to look in the mirror.
5: Come on.
4: And whatever your name is, say, they weren't here because of me. Because of us. Because they don't know what to think anymore. All we sound all godly on Sunday and Wednesday. We looking good. Smelling good, I hope.
5: Amen.
4: But then, come Monday morning, I hear people around the corner, things coming out of their mouth, and I'm going, what in the world?
6: That's
4: who is that? Matter of fact, I had a deal with a deacon this weekend. I was sitting in my office, and I kept hearing this mouth around the corner. I'm going, what? Who is that? And I walked around and I made eye contact. And here was a question that I asked. I walked into his office with all the people. And I said, is that the same language you have on Sunday morning in your church? And turned and walked off. And let God deal with it. Amen?
6: Amen.
4: Listen, if you go be in the church, I'm going to tell you right now. You try some mess like that in front of me and see what'll happen.
6: Come on now.
4: I'll call your bluff.
6: Amen. Amen.
4: But Pastor Don said earlier, there's been enough of them spineless back pastors. Amen? I'm going to stand on what the Word says. And if it makes you mad, so be it. But my job, our job simply is this, is to point you to one that can help and save you.
6: Amen.
4: You cannot be saved and live your life the way that you want to live it. You must be set apart. You must be drawn out. Amen? For the King's use.
6: Amen.
4: He's looking for some folk that will lead in the whole council. From Genesis to Revelations.
6: Amen.
4: There's no periods. Genesis to Revelation. Whenever he comes back and you stand before him in whatever judgment, I'm going to leave it at that. I'll let you choose which one you're going to be at. Amen. Come on. There's only two. But he is looking for some folk that are going to believe from Genesis to Revelation. The problem is that so many times we come to church, we hear some word, and whenever we leave, we throw the Bible up in the dash. We want somebody to see the Bible, amen? But whenever you open it up, you can't find no marking in it. Whenever you ask them some questions, they can't answer. It begins to make me wonder about who they really are.
6: Come on now. That's right.
4: Amen?
6: Amen.
4: We are inexcusable.
6: Amen.
4: I want to make something very clear. In this dispensation that we find ourselves, where we have the whole Bible, we, according to the Scripture, are inexcusable. As a matter of fact, while I'm on this soapbox, I think it's over in 1 Corinthians, the 12th chapter, where we've been talking about the gifts of the Spirit, and where we talked about you've got at least one. I'm going to go ahead and break the news to you. Those two are irrevocable.
6: Amen.
4: See, there's going to be some folk that will find themselves thrown in a bottomless pit and still yet have a gift of God applied to their lives.
6: Amen.
4: Because they would not use it in the church.
6: Amen.
4: They would not trust God at his word. They would not use

0: and the edification of the living God.
1: That's right.
0: You, sir, ma'am, boy, or girl, by the utterance of my voice, you are inexcusable, because now you know.
2: Amen.
0: If you don't use the gift that God has given you for the edification of the sanctuary that God has placed you, you, sir, man, boy, or girl, are in error. And if they, in order to be in error, you are in sin. And sin shall not inherit the kingdom of heaven. That's what the word
1: says.
0: I hope y'all still love me, but if you don't, it's going to be all right. Because again, I'm here to do a job. I'm here to seek the approval of him that has enlisted me.
1: Amen.
0: Amen.
1: Amen.
0: To reject his word, or to reject me, or to reject he that has sent me to live a life of what appears to be great, but miserable as you can be.
3: Amen.
0: Think about what I just said. If you reject what he says in his word, yeah, they look good. The world looks real good, very appetizing. And, you know, they got all these things. They got all the fancy vehicles. You know, I look at some of the people that work, amen? They got all these Volvos and got all these Mercedes and Porsches and big trucks. And I come rolling up in a Corolla.
1: I look cavalier.
0: But let me tell you something. And I heard what the sister said. And I bet I know what she's already thinking. We are content with what we got.
1: Amen, brother. Amen.
0: They can cut the lights off. We can still ride, as it says. I wish I could get some help up in there.
3: Amen. Praise the Lord.
0: Wondering where the next gas station is at. We still ride. Because God has a purpose and a plan and a work for us. Matter of fact, I told them in 2009, whenever I bought my first little car, the little Toyota Corolla, I said, Lord, before I drove it off the lot, this belongs to you.
1: Amen. Amen.
0: It will be used for your glory.
3: Amen.
0: That little car has kept me, my wife, and my children all over the place.
1: Thank you, Jesus.
0: And I thank him every time.
1: Amen.
0: Amen.
1: Amen.
0: Matter of fact, whenever I retire, and going to this full time, I'm still hoping to be driving my little car. Because it is a promise that he has made to me. As long as I seek to do the will of my Father, as long as I take care of his. Hear what I'm saying? As long as we take care of his, he can help take care of us.
1: Amen.
0: Amen. We take care of his, he will take care of ours. Amen?
1: Amen.
0: Right, I'm bringing this to a close. But if my people will humble and submit themselves, not unto man, but God.
1: Amen.
0: Not to a job, but God. Tonight I want to ask a question. How many, if my people, are in this house?
1: Amen.
0: If my people. How many of you have a made up mind and a determined spirit? Not if, but I will seek to do the will of Almighty God.
1: Yes, Lord.
0: Even when it is contrary, even when there is conflict, even when they persecute, even when they talk about, even when they put down, even when they cast down, even when they attempt to cast spells on.
3: Amen.
0: How many of you will be found faithful?
1: Amen.
0: Amen.
1: Amen.
0: Jeremiah simply says this. Jeremiah 17 and 14 says. Oh, I like that. He never said it would be easy. But said it would be worth it. Amen.
1: Amen.
0: Amen. And I want you to think about this in a spiritual context. Heal me, O Lord.
3: Lord.
0: And I shall be healed.
1: Holy.
0: Save me. And I shall be saved.
1: Yes, Lord.
0: Thou art my praise.
1: Yes, Lord Jesus.
3: Thank you, Lord.
1: Thank you, thank you, thank you.
0: Guys, if there's anything that is needed in our churches today, it's for us to be healed spiritually.
1: Yes, Lord. Yes.
0: I'll go ahead and tell you, I stand before you tonight in need of spiritual healing.
1: Yes, Lord.
0: If you don't want yours, I'll take yours. Yes, I'm free. If you don't want yours, I'll take it. The last one.
1: Jesus.
0: Psalms 43.
1: Holy, holy,
0: holy. Psalms 43.
2: 48.
0: 40. And he hath put a new song. I'm going to pause for a second. Revival is simply to call back. You once had a song. You once, whenever you got up in the morning, there was something on the inside of you that began to bubble up.
1: Okay.
0: That's what he is after in you and I today.
3: Thank you,
0: Jesus. That whenever you get up in the morning, matter of fact, whenever you go to bed at night, like last night, whenever I tried to go to bed after working with that young lady, but trusted Almighty God, I couldn't go to bed. I couldn't go to sleep because he had put a song in my heart because I was ecstatic in what he was able to do through little old Bill. But I woke this morning with a new song in my mouth. And even praise unto our God. Many shall see it and fear it and shall trust in the Lord. So do you have a new song? Do you have a new song since last Wednesday? If you don't have a new song, you need a new song. And the only way that you're going to get a new song is to come but by the blood.
3: Amen.
0: Amen.
1: Holy, holy, holy.
0: Psalms 85 and 6. Will you not revive us again that your people may rejoice? I want you to think about what I just said. Will you not revive us again that we may rejoice? That we are in the marketplace, in the highways, in the byways. We're in our workplace. Things are going on around us. But simply what he's wanting to do is revive us. That we have a song in our spirit, man. That when those things come, because they are going to come, that we have a line in the sand. That we know that he is going to keep us, that he is going to revive us. But he is looking for if my people that are called by my name shall humble themselves and turn 180 degrees. You ain't got to take another step. Watch. This is us. God is here. We walk away daily. But whenever God deals with us and we recognize that we have walked away from the nail-scarred hand, and God begins to quicken us and call us and quick us in our sins. That's another problem that we got in our churches today. We are no longer quick whenever we are doing our sins, whenever we are found in our iniquities, amen? But whenever he deals with us and we turn from our wicked ways, we don't have to take another step.
1: Amen.
0: He's right there.
1: Hallelujah.
0: He's been following you the whole time.
1: Hallelujah.
0: Will you receive this word tonight?
1: Amen.
0: Stand to your feet. Upon laying down last night and yesterday, I asked Almighty God to give me a word for you.
1: Thank you, for Jesus.
0: And if nobody else, it is a word that has lifted my spirit. It is a word that has given me a soul. It is a word that has called me back to a fervency and a desire to please him all the more. But guys, I just want to ask this. Will you step out in faith, coming and bringing your circumstances and your situation and saying, God, I am one of those people. If my people, will you step out? Trust God with your circumstances and your situation.
3: Yes.
0: Will you be one of those if thy people? Will you be? Guys, he needs you to be fully committed to the call of Almighty God. Amen?
3: Amen.
0: He needs you to be manning or one man in your post. But you can't man your post the way that post needs to be manned. If he can't trust you with it.
3: Yes, Lord.
4: keep me in the valley.
5: Again, this is Milton Sanders. In closing, there is but one way that leads to heaven according to John 14 and 6. Almighty God loves you regardless of where you've been or what you have done. All He has ever wanted is simply for you to repent and turn from your sins, confess Him as Lord and Savior of your life, and believe in your heart that God raised Him from the dead. According to Romans 10 and 9, you, sir, ma'am, boy, or girl, shall be saved. Again, this is Milton Sanders of the Meeting Place of Barnwell. We can be reached via Facebook at the Meeting Place of Barnwell. Thank you for tuning in today. 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
11: Over 1,700 years ago, England had its first martyr for Christ. A Roman soldier named Alban offered refuge in his home to a priest on the run. He shortly thereafter accepted Christ himself. When officers came to his door to arrest the priest, they instead found Alban wearing the priest's garments. The ruse worked, and he was arrested while the priest escaped. Now the governor, recognizing Alban, offered him freedom if he would simply sacrifice to their pagan gods. But he refused, saying, "I worship and adore the true and living God who created all things." For those words, he was sentenced to death. The soldier who was to strike him down was so impacted by Alban's composure, he too turned to Christ and chose, instead, to die by Alban's side as Britain's second martyr. Alban's testimony vividly illustrates Jesus' words from John 15:13. Greater love has no one than this, that someone lays down his life for his friends.
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17: 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Blessed is he whose help is the God of Jacob, whose hope is in the Lord his God, the maker of heaven and earth. He upholds the cause of the oppressed and gives food to the hungry. The Lord sets prisoners free. The Lord gives sight to the blind. The Lord lifts up those who are bowed down. The Lord loves the righteous. The Lord watches over the alien and sustains the fatherless and the widow. But he frustrates the ways of the wicked. The Lord reigns forever. Your God, O Zion, for all generations. Praise the Lord. From Psalm 146. 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
18: Hi, this is Randy Phillips with Phillips, Craig, and Dean. I love the Word of God. And this particular psalm, Psalm 92 and 12, is one I love too. The righteous shall flourish like a palm tree. And I've seen a lot of palm trees, and I've seen some ugly ones, and I've seen some ones that flourish, and I want to be a flourishing palm tree. Well, how do you become flourishing? Well, Psalms 92 and 13 tells you, those that are planted in the house of the Lord shall flourish in the courts of our God. They shall bear forth fruit in all of their age, even in old age, and shall be fresh and flourishing. If you've ever felt like your walk with God is drying up, ask yourself this question according to Psalms 92. Am I planted in the house of the Lord?
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God's timetable. The scripture for today's daily walk through the Bible is found in 1 Peter 5 and 6. Therefore, humble yourselves under the mighty hand of God, that He may exalt you in due time. Self-improvement takes time, but sometimes the hardest thing to do is to wait. This is especially true when we're in a hurry and we want things to happen now, if not sooner. But God's plan does not always happen in the way that we would like or at the time of our own choosing. Our task as believing Christians who trust in a benevolent, all-knowing Father is to wait patiently for God to reveal Himself. We human beings are, by nature, impatient. We know what we want, and we know exactly when we want it, right now. But God knows better. He has created a world that unfolds according to His own timetable, not ours. Thank goodness. C.H. Spurgeon said, "Will not the Lord's time be better than your time?" Again, the scripture for today's daily walk through the Bible says, "Therefore, humble yourselves under the mighty hand of God, that He may exalt you in due time." 1 Peter 5 and 6.

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0: Contagious faith is today's lesson from the Proverbs. It's taken from Proverbs 24 and verse 16. For a righteous man may fall seven times and rise again. Genuine, heartfelt Christianity is contagious. Do you know when someone falls in love with even strangers can tell there is something special about them? When you enjoy a life-altering relationship with God, that relationship shows in all that you do. And through you, Christ will have an impact on others, perhaps a profound impact. Are you genuinely excited about your faith? Do others know there is something different about you? Do they want what you have? God's preference is clear. He intends that you stand before others and proclaim your faith. Does Christ reign over your life? Then share your testimony and your excitement. The world needs both. Remember today's lesson from the Proverbs, contagious faith. Proverbs 24 and verse 16 says,
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3: Generally speaking, in my ministry, I like to deal with a theme, not just one topic in one message. I believe that is part of the gift that God has given me to deal with the truths of the Bible thematically and systematically. And so I was asking God what theme He would want me to deal with here in Christ Church. And I felt the Lord showed me that He wanted me to focus my teaching on the cross. And in one way or another, that is what I will be doing. Now, when I speak about the cross, I need to make it clear to you, I'm not talking about a piece of metal or wood that people hang around their necks or hang on the walls of churches. I have nothing against those, but I just need to explain that's not what I'm talking about. I'm talking about what was accomplished for us by the death of Jesus Christ as the sacrifice for sin on the cross. So I just use that simple phrase, the cross, to cover all of that. Now, last night, I had the privilege of being, not for the first time, in Christ Church Town Hall. Just let me have a little check. How many of you were there last night? Well, that's wonderful. That's a good representation. We're sorry for those of you who missed it. We had a wonderful time. Isn't that true? Yeah, not so much because of the preacher, but because of the Lord. Because the Lord came in and really visited us. We ended... I think it's reverent to say on cloud nine last night. I tell people, don't talk about the seventh heaven, because that's not scriptural. But if you want to say you're really happy, it's all right to say you're on cloud nine, because there are lots of clouds up in heaven. I talked about the love of God revealed in the price that He was willing to pay to redeem each one of us. The price... was the precious blood of Jesus. And I showed from the Old Testament scriptures that God had foreshown the shedding of the blood of Jesus. And in the ceremony of the Day of Atonement recorded in Leviticus 16, God had foreshown that there would be a sevenfold sprinkling of the precious blood of Jesus. And last night, we trace this through the Gospels. And I just want to recapitulate briefly what we said. Those of you that have listened to my radio teaching will know that I'm strong on recapitulation. I don't believe in saying a thing once and just believing everybody got it all, because most times they didn't. For 5 years in East Africa, I was a trainer of teachers for the schools of Africa. And one thing we used to impress upon our teachers was that recapitulation is a part of good teaching. So I'm going to very, very briefly go through the successive sevenfold sprinkling of the blood of Jesus as recorded in the Gospels. First of all, in the Garden of Gethsemane, as he prayed in agony, his sweat fell down like great drops of blood on the ground. Then when they took him to the house of the high priest and began to abuse him, they struck him across the face with rods, brought out the blood. At some point in their mistreatment of him, they began to pull out the hair of his beard in tufts. And of course, the blood came out. Then he was handed over by Pontius Pilate to be scourged. And a Roman scourge was a whip with many thongs in which were embedded pieces of bone and metal. And so as the thongs fell across a man's back, they literally tore open the flesh. And then in mockery, because he claimed to be a king, they planted a crown of thorns. And if you go to Israel, you can see the same thorns today. They're long and extremely hard and tremendously sharp. And they put this on his head and then they beat him on the head, pressing the crown, the thorns down into his scalp, causing the blood to well up and run down his face and coagulate in his beard. And prophetically, in the 52nd chapter of Isaiah, Isaiah predicting that, said his visage was so marred more than a man's. And one of the modern translations says he lost even the appearance of a human being. And then they nailed him to the cross and put the nails through his hands and his feet. And finally, after he was dead, a soldier thrust a spear into his side in the area of the heart, and blood and water gushed out. So that's the sevenfold sprinkling that was predicted in the ceremony of the Day of Atonement. And then I pointed out that in Leviticus 17, verse 11, the Lord says, "The life or the soul of all flesh is in the blood." And he says, "I have given it to you upon the altar to make atonement for your souls." That's another of the amazing prophecies of the Old Testament. It wasn't just a regulation for whether the Israelites should eat food with blood or without, but it was a prediction of the cross. The life or the soul of all flesh is in the blood, and I have given it to you upon the altar of Calvary to make an atonement for your souls. And then in Isaiah 53:12, in the great prophetic picture of the atonement, Isaiah says, "He poured out his soul unto death." How did he do that? In his blood. The soul is in the blood. And Jesus poured out his soul as the sin offering for the whole of the human race. His soul took the place of your soul and my soul. He became the final sin offering. Now, this morning I'm going to deal with something that's extremely practical. What I've described to you is true, it's wonderful, but in a certain sense, you don't necessarily know how to make it real in your life and your experience. So this morning, I'm going to teach on how to appropriate the blood of Jesus. How to get the full effects of the blood of Jesus working in your life. And by way of introduction, I want to turn to Revelation chapter 12 and verse 11. Revelation, the 12th chapter, the 11th verse. This is speaking about what I believe to be a great end-time conflict that lies ahead at the close of the present age, a conflict in which heaven and earth are involved. The angels of God are involved. Satan and his angels are involved. And God's believing people on earth are involved. And thank God that the victory goes to God and to his people. And this passage describes how the people of God on earth, God's believing people on this earth, played their part in obtaining that victory. It's a statement made by the angels, but it's made about the believers on earth. And it says, we're in Revelation 12:11, they overcame him. Who is they? They is people like you and me, believers in Jesus Christ. Now, who is him? Satan, that's right. That's very important. And you see, that shows very clearly that there can be direct conflict between us and Satan. There's no one else in between. They overcame him. And then it tells us how they overcame him. By the blood of the Lamb and by the word of their testimony. And it also adds what kind of people they were. They loved not their lives unto the death. To say it in one word, they were committed. Totally committed. And that's the only kind of Christian that frightens Satan. Totally committed Christians. When it says they loved not their lives unto the death, what does it mean? Well, it means for them, staying alive was not priority number one. Priority number one was to do the will of God, whether they stayed alive or not. Staying alive wasn't the most important thing for them. The most important thing was to be faithful to the Lord and do his will. See, we talk about being soldiers in the Lord's army, but I think a lot of us really have got a very vague and rather sentimental idea about what it is to be a soldier. I, by no choice of my own, was a soldier in the British Army in World War II for 5.5 years. And let me tell you one thing. When I didn't enlist, I was conscripted, but anyhow, when I got into this situation, I didn't get a nice little certificate from the commanding officer saying, "We guarantee you, you'll never have to lose your life." No soldier's ever joined an army on the condition that he will not be killed. In fact, in a certain sense, any time a soldier joins an army, one of his commitments is, "I may be killed. It may cost me my life." And it's just the same in the Lord's army. You've got no guarantee that you will not have to lay down your life. The people that Satan fears are those who are not afraid to lay down their lives. After all, life is comparatively brief anyhow. It's not going to go on forever, and it's not all a bed of roses, is it? It would be foolish to miss eternal glory for the sake of a few brief years on earth, wouldn't it? You see, I believe this is enlightened self-interest, to have a proper sense of values. What is more important? I believe that we should say, for me, the most important thing in life is to do the will of God. That's a wonderful statement in 1 John chapter 2, verse 17. The world passes away, and the lust thereof. But he that doeth the will of God abideth forever. When you unite your will with the will of God in total commitment, you become unsinkable. You're undefeatable. You're unshakable. You're just as totally sure as God's will. When you identify yourself with the will of God, whether you live or whether you die is of secondary importance, but you cannot be defeated. Now, I want to consider what it means to overcome Satan by the blood of the Lamb and by the word of our testimony. This is one of the precious treasures of truth that God has given me over the years. There's no way you could put a price on this. You could offer millions of dollars, but it wouldn't be sufficient. There is no monetary value equal to the value of this truth. I want to say it very simply, and I trust I'll make it clear. Listen carefully. We overcome Satan when we testify personally to what the Word of God says, the blood of Jesus does for us. I'm going to say that again. We overcome Satan when we testify personally to what the Word of God says, the blood of Jesus does for us. Now, rather than just leave you trying to remember that, I'm going to ask you, invite you to say it after me, all right? To fix it in your minds. Don't try and say it with me. I'll say it phrase by phrase. You say it afterwards, all right? Are you ready? We overcome Satan when we testify personally to what the Word of God says. The blood of Jesus does for us. Now I'm going to show you just exactly how to do that. But I want to take an example from the Old Testament first. I want to take an example from the Passover ceremonies recorded in the 12th chapter of Exodus. You'll remember that in that ceremony, God, through the sacrifice of a Passover lamb, provided total protection for all the people of Israel. But they had to do certain things with the lamb and with its blood to ensure that protection. Before we turn to Exodus 12, let me just read a sentence from 1 Corinthians chapter 5. I'm only going to read the last part of the verse. It says this: Christ, our Passover, was sacrificed for us. In other words, what Paul is saying there is the Old Testament Passover in Egypt was just a prophetic picture, a preview of what was to be accomplished by the sacrificial death of Jesus on the cross. Christ is the true Passover. It is His blood, not the blood of the Passover lamb, that finally assures us eternal redemption. However, the way that Israel was instructed to apply the blood of the lamb is a wonderful pattern for us. Now let's go to Exodus, the 12th chapter. Exodus chapter 12. And we'll read from verses 21 through 23. I'd like to point out to you also, by the way, that this ordinance of the Passover is one of many illustrations in the Bible of the tremendous responsibility of being a father. Because the only persons in Israel who could obtain safety and salvation for their people were the fathers of Israel. If the fathers of Israel had been delinquent, Israel would have not been protected by the Passover. And I personally think today the greatest single social problem that confronts us is delinquent fathers. I've said many times in counseling parents who have problem children, there are no delinquent children. There are only delinquent parents. all the problems that we are concerned about, abortion, drugs, the breakup of the family, and many, many other social evils. I believe if you trace them to their source is delinquent fathers. And I point out to you here in this context that if the fathers had failed, Israel would never have been redeemed. God didn't have plan B. Plan A was his plan, and it depended on the fathers. Now let's look. Exodus 12:21. Then Moses called for all the elders of Israel and said to them, pick out and take lambs for yourselves according to your families and kill the Passover lamb. And you shall take a bunch of hyssop, dip it in the blood that is in the basin, and strike the lintel and the two doorposts with the blood that is in the basin. And none of you shall go out of the door of his house until morning. For the Lord will pass through to strike the Egyptians. And when he sees the blood on the lintel and on the two doorposts, the Lord will pass over the door and not allow the destroyer to come into your houses to strike you. That's why it's called the Passover, because the Lord said he would pass over the door that was protected by the blood of the lamb. Now let's consider what they had to do. At a certain given moment, each father had to choose a lamb of appropriate size for his family. And then they had to sacrifice the lamb, and they had to catch its blood in a basin. Its blood was very precious. None of it was to be spilled on the ground. Now, the lamb was slain. The blood was in the basin. It was the means of protection, but in the basin it didn't protect a single person. They were required to transfer the blood from the basin to the doors of their homes and to smear it or sprinkle it on the lintel and on the two side posts, but never on the threshold. No one was ever to walk over the blood. Now, so everything, the whole destiny of Israel depended on getting the blood from the basin to the door. How were they to do it? Very simple. God said, you take a little bunch of hyssop. Now, hyssop is a kind of almost a weed that grows everywhere in the Middle East. Pluck this bunch of hyssop. Dip the hyssop in the blood in the basin and sprinkle the blood over the door with the hyssop. So hyssop, which was a very humble and in a sense unimportant thing, nevertheless became essential to the salvation of Israel. And then God required one more thing. He said, when the blood has been sprinkled on the door, you've got to stay inside your house. Don't you go outside, because once you get outside the blood, you're not protected. And Peter says, maybe we should just keep your finger in Exodus 12 if you're there. Let's look in 1 Peter for a moment. 1 Peter chapter 1, verses 1 and 2. This is the greeting of Peter. Peter, an apostle of Jesus Christ, to the pilgrims of the dispersion in Pontus, Galatia, Cappadocia, Asia, and Bithynia. Now, here's how he describes them. Elect, or chosen, according to the foreknowledge of God the Father, in sanctification of the Spirit, for obedience and sprinkling of the blood of Jesus Christ. Notice what comes before sprinkling? Obedience. The blood is not sprinkled on the disobedient. It did not avail anybody who disobeyed and went outside of his house. So bear in mind, although there's perfect protection in the blood, it is only for the obedient. Now, let's go back to the Passover ceremony. The blood was in the basin. It had to be transferred to the house. They plucked a little bunch of hyssop, dipped it in the blood, and then sprinkled it on the door. They were safe. Now, Paul says Christ is our Passover who was sacrificed for us. In other words, Christ has been slain 19 centuries ago. To use the terms of the analogy, the blood is in the basin. But the blood in the basin doesn't protect anybody. We have the same situation as Israel. We've got to get the blood from the basin to the place where we live. Then we're protected, provided we're obedient. So, the question is, how do we get the blood from the basin, the blood of Jesus, to the place where we live? Now we go back to Revelation 12:11. They overcame him by the blood of the Lamb and by the word of their testimony. You remember what we said? We overcome Satan when we testify personally to what the word of God says. The blood of Jesus does for us. What is it that gets the blood from the basin to where we live? Our testimony. That's right. Testimony is a very simple thing. It's just saying a few words according to the scripture. It's like the little hyssop, but it saves us. It's our protection. I cannot overemphasize for you here the importance of your testimony. There's another scripture that we could take with it that is very closely related in Hebrews chapter 3 and verse 1. Therefore, holy brethren, partakers of the heavenly calling, consider the apostle and high priest of our confession, Christ Jesus. The writer of Hebrews calls Jesus the high priest of our confession. You know what confession is? Confession means literally saying the same as. So for us as believers in the Bible and in Jesus Christ, confession means we say the same with our mouth as God says in His Word. We make the words of our mouth agree with the Word of God. And Jesus is the high priest of our confession. Brothers and sisters, no confession, no high priest. He can only advocate on your behalf when you make the right confession. So whether you call it testimony or whether you call it confession, it is absolutely indispensable for you to receive the salvation of God. Jesus said, by your words you will be justified. And by your words you will be condemned. You settle your destiny by the words you speak. James said the tongue is like the rudder on a ship. It's a very small part of the ship, but it determines exactly where the ship will go. And we determine the course of our lives by the way we use our tongues. You can say the right thing and make the words of your mouth agree with the Word of God. Or you can say the wrong thing and cause your life to go off course. And you'll either come safely to harbor or end in shipwreck according to the use that you've made of your tongue. Many, many of us as Christians are very careless and delinquent in the use of our tongues. People say, I'm dying to see you. Don't ever say that. Americans say, I was tickled to death. Don't say that. No, it's not a laughing matter. I can understand you can laugh. But never say anything about yourself that you wouldn't want Jesus to make happen. Don't underestimate yourself. Because God thinks you're precious. He invested the blood of Jesus in you. When you are, quote, humble and criticize yourself, what you're really doing is criticizing God's handiwork. Because the Bible says we are His workmanship. How dare you criticize the workmanship of God? pride is a tremendous problem with Christians, but another problem that's just as great is underestimating ourselves. Not for what we are, but for what God has made us. So now, I'm going to give you a practical demonstration of how to transfer the blood of Jesus from the basin to the place where you live, to your life. Obviously, you cannot testify as to what the Word of God says about the blood of Jesus unless you know what the Word of God says. So one essential requirement is knowing what the Bible teaches about the blood of Jesus. Now, I've pointed out already that the New Testament indicates there was a sevenfold sprinkling of the blood of Jesus. This morning, I'm going to consider with you a sevenfold application of the blood of Jesus in our lives. There are seven major ways in which the New Testament reveals the blood of Jesus works for us. The first is redemption. We'll turn to a couple of scriptures, Ephesians chapter 1, verse 7. Ephesians 1, 7. In Him, that's Jesus, we have redemption through His blood. Redemption means being bought back. We were in the hands of the devil. Jesus bought us back with His blood. And then in 1 Peter chapter 1, verses 18 and 19. 1 Peter 1, 18 and 19.

and just verse 2. Psalm 107, verse 2. Let the redeemed of the Lord say so, whom he has redeemed out of the hand of the enemy. Who's the enemy? Satan, that's right. But if we are redeemed, what do we have to do about it? We have to say so. No say-so, no redemption. You understand? It's your confession, it's your testimony that makes it work for you. Otherwise, the blood remains in the basin. Now, let's think of what we can say. I'll give you a little example. This is not the only way it could be said. But my personal testimony is, through the blood of Jesus, I have been redeemed out of the hand of the devil. Brothers and sisters, I have no doubt about where I was when Jesus met me. I was in the hand of the devil. There's no question in my mind about that. But I'm not there today, because I have been redeemed by the blood of Jesus out of the hand of the devil. Now, I want to invite you to have the blessing of saying that with me. This is going to be a very practical message. I'm going to show you how to do a whole lot of things. And you'll only get as much blessing as you actively cooperate with. So I'll say it first, phrase by phrase. Say it after me, not with me, okay? Through the blood of Jesus, I have been redeemed out of the hand of the devil. Well, that was good. Now let's see if we can say it together, okay? Through the blood of Jesus, I have been redeemed out of the hand of the devil. Now, that's wonderful. You're looking so intelligent at me, but it's really very important to say it to somebody else. So I want to suggest that each of you turn to your neighbor somewhere, look them right between the eyes, don't be embarrassed, don't be religious, and say, through the blood of Jesus, I have been redeemed. Now don't miss out, find somebody to say it to. That's right. Okay. All right. Now, some of you are free in a way you've never been before because of that. Something's happened to you. All right, we'll go on to the second provision of the blood of Jesus, which is cleansing. And we'll turn now to 1 John chapter 1 and verse 7. 1 John chapter 1 verse 7. But if we walk in the light as he is in the light, that he is Jesus, we have fellowship one with another, and the blood of Jesus Christ, his Son, cleanses us from all sin. Now, in the original language, all the verbs in that verse are in the continuing present tense. It's important to see that. If we continue walking in the light, we continue to have fellowship one with another. And please note that the evidence that you're walking in the light is that you have fellowship. And if you get out of fellowship, you get out of the light. And if you get out of the light, the blood doesn't cleanse in the dark. That's a tremendously important fact. The blood does not cleanse in the dark. All right. If we continue walking in the light, we continue having fellowship with one another, and the blood of Jesus, his Son, continually cleanses us from all sin. It's a continuing provision. No matter where we are, if we're in the light, we may be in the most defiling circumstances. We may be amongst the most wicked people. There may be countless evil pressures against us. But as long as we are walking in the light, the blood is continually cleansing us from all sin. Let me show you another beautiful picture. Keep your finger in 1 John. We'll come back. Turn to Psalm 50.

0: Psalm 51. This is the great penitent psalm of David. After he had been convicted of his two terrible sins of adultery and murder, he turned to God with this tremendous cry of repentance and plea for mercy. We can't go into it all, but let's just look at what he says in verse 7. Purge me with hyssop, and I shall be clean. Wash me, and I shall be whiter than snow. And you notice the use of the word hyssop? What did he have in mind? The Passover. What was he thinking on? The blood, that's right. Purge me with hyssop, and I shall be clean. Wash me, and I shall be whiter than snow. What a privilege it is to know where to go when you're guilty. I suppose every one of us in this room has that privilege. Brothers and sisters, stop for a moment and think about the billions of people who are guilty and don't know where to go. Can you imagine what it'd be like to have a guilty conscience, to be tormented with the reality of your sin, and not know where to go to find forgiveness and peace? That's the condition of half humanity today. All right, what are we going to say? We'll go back to 1 John 1:7, and I'll give you a little pattern. I don't have all this worked out in advance. It's more or less impromptu. I've done it several times before, but let me say it this way. While I walk in the light, the blood of Jesus cleanses me now and continually from all sin. See why I say now? Because I want to make it very here and now, right at this moment. But not only at this moment, from this moment on, as long as I'm walking in the light. All right? Do you like to say that after me? While I walk in the light, the blood of Jesus cleanses me now. And continually from all sin. All right, let's see if we can say that together now. While I walk in the light, the blood of Jesus cleanses me now and continually from all sin. All right. The next great provision is justification. Now, justification is a theological word which upsets some people. But it's not really that bad. The Greek word, in its basic form, means to make righteous. But it has a lot of different shades of meaning. Let's go to the scripture first. That's Romans 5:9. Much more then, having now been justified by his blood, the blood of Jesus, we shall be saved from wrath through him. So we have been justified by his blood. Let me try and convey it to you this way. You're on trial in a court of law for a capital offense. Your life is at stake. And then the verdict comes out not guilty. That's justification. You've been acquitted. Okay. It means more. You've been reckoned righteous with the righteousness of Jesus Christ. Not with your own, but with the righteousness of Jesus Christ. But it also means you've been made righteous. It has all those meanings. Acquitted, not guilty, reckoned righteous, made righteous. And then this is a little way that we have to fix it in your mind. I'm justified means I'm just as if I'd never sinned. Why? Because I've been made righteous with the righteousness of Jesus Christ, and he never sinned. He had no guilt. He had no past to be covered up. See, your own righteousness will never get you to heaven, brothers and sisters. Isaiah says, all our righteousness is our filthy rags. But let those filthy rags go and let the blood of Jesus impart to you the righteousness of Jesus. Then the devil has no way to accuse you. There's a beautiful scripture in, just keep your finger in Romans, we may come back. People tell me I expect them to have too many fingers. In Isaiah 61, Isaiah 61 verse 10, I will greatly rejoice in the Lord. My soul shall be joyful in my God, for he has clothed me with the garments of salvation. He has covered me with the robe of righteousness. There's two things you get: salvation, righteousness. When you trust in Jesus Christ and his sacrifice on your behalf, you'll be clothed with a garment of salvation. But don't stop there. You'll be covered with a robe of righteousness. One of the translations says, he has wrapped me around with a robe of righteousness. You're totally covered with the righteousness of Jesus Christ. The devil has got nothing he can say against you. If he tells you you've done a whole lot of things wrong, you know what to do? Agree with him. So you're quite right, Satan. But all that's in the past. And I am clothed with the righteousness of Jesus Christ. See if you can find anything wrong with that.
1: That's it for this hour. We pray that you have been encouraged and uplifted with this vital information in today's spiritual environment. Thank you, and God bless you in every way. Please visit DerekPrince.org for more information. That's DerekPrince.org.
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A warm breeze through the open windows brought in the smell of new-mown hay in a nearby field, and the singing of birds could be heard in the moment of silence

Tell them that Satan is real too. You can hear him in songs that give praise to idols and sinful things of this world. You can see him in the destruction of homes torn apart. I know that Satan is real, for once I had a happy home. I was loved and respected by my family. I was looked upon as a leader in my community. And then Satan came into my life. I grew selfish and unneighborly. My friends turned against me. And finally, my home was broken apart. My children took their paths into a world of sin. Yes, preacher, it's sweet to know that God is real and to know that in him all things are possible. And we know that heaven is a real place where joy shall never end. But sinner friend, if you're here today, Satan is real too. And hell is a real place, a place of everlasting punishment.

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0: Now we continue reading from the Bible, 1 John 4:7. Beloved, let us love one another, for love is from God, and everyone who loves is born of God and knows God. The one who does not love does not know God, for God is love. By this the love of God was manifested in us, that God has sent his only begotten Son into the world, so that we might live through him. In this is love, not that we loved God, but that he loved us, and sent his Son to be the propitiation for our sins. Beloved, if God so loved us, we also ought to love one another. No one has seen God at any time. If we love one another, God abides in us, and his love is perfected in us. By this we know that we abide in him and he in us, because he has given us of his Spirit. We have seen and testify that the Father has sent the Son to be the Savior of the world. Whoever confesses that Jesus is the Son of God, God abides in him, and he in God. We have come to know and have believed the love which God has for us. God is love, and the one who abides in love abides in God, and God abides in him. By this, love is perfected with us, so that we may have confidence in the day of judgment. Because as he is, so also are we in this world. There is no fear in love, but perfect love casts out fear, because fear involves punishment, and the one who fears is not perfected in love. We love because he first loved us.
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2: Well, praise God. 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Now, I want to encourage you today. I got a special guest with my dear friend. I mean, we've been friends for years. Pastor Wells, how long have we been friends?
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2: My God. And I tell you, we met at a time of sadness when he was going through something, accident, motorcycle. But you know, God is good. So I do want to encourage those of you that's tuning in today. We got a special broadcast. We're going to be on the air for a whole hour, for one solid hour. I do thank God for WCC 99.9 FM. And my good friend, Pastor Schaefer, amen. I thank God for this radio station, amen. It has been a tremendous blessing to me, amen. Now, I want to say this. If this broadcast has been a blessing to you, I want you to swipe and share. Those of you on Facebook, those of you, amen, just listen to the radio, I want you to get on your phone and say, listen, Pastor Rivers and his friends on. We're going to deal with some situations about marriage, about where it all starts at, concerning the heart, amen. And my host, I'm going to pretty much let him do most of the talking, amen. But I do want to encourage you right now, those you on Facebook, those you on YouTube, I do want you to swipe and share, amen. Those you on Facebook, amen, I do send a shout out to my wife. I know she's listening, amen. She wasn't able to be here. I send a shout out to Pastor Wells' wife, Sister Lynn, amen, a great woman of God. And you know, we're just excited today about this broadcast. I look forward to get my friend. He's all the way from McCray, Georgia, and I look forward to bringing him in, amen, because you know, iron sharpens iron, amen, and he brings in a different side of marriage, a different side. And so I'm just excited today about him coming in. And I do want to, you know, you might have saw the topic, you know, starting out, how cycles start and how to break them, amen. And so God has laid on our heart, amen, that this thing just doesn't start overnight, or didn't start the minute you start having problems in your marriage, or you start having problems when you're a single man or single woman. But it's a condition of the heart, amen. And so we're so happy to be here. I do want you, those of you on Facebook, I do want you to begin to share right now, share this with your friends, your loved ones, because this is a message that I believe that God hands upon, amen. And how many know the Bible said, because of the unknown, every yoke shall be destroyed. So before I get into the broadcast, I'm getting ready to pray, amen. But I want you, while we're ministering, amen, and I want to say the last 20 minutes of this service, amen, the last 20 minutes of this broadcast, I'm going to allow you to call in to the radio station. We're not going to put you on air, but I want you, the last 20 minutes of this broadcast, I want you to call in for prayer, amen, amen. Prayer for your home, prayer for your children, prayer for yourself, amen. Because we know the Bible said the effective fervent prayer of the righteous man availeth so much, amen. And so we know when God's people begin to pray and call on God, hallelujah, God will move. God will move. Amen. We serve a right now God. Amen. And so I want to encourage you to remember the last 20 minutes of this broadcast, we want you to call in. Amen. I'm going to be answering those calls. Pastor Wells going to keep doing what he's doing. Amen. And so like I say, you know, right now I want to go into prayer. But I do want you, while we're preparing to get into the Word, share this broadcast. I need about 15 to 20 people to come on here and just share it with your family, with your loved ones. Some of you are going through in your marriage. Some of you are single, you know. And you know, Pastor, my heart always goes out to single people, because I understand that when you're single, amen, that's the time that God has to get you prepared, amen. You don't get prepared when you get married. You start preparing. I believe that it starts when you're a child. Father, we just thank you today for this word. Now, God, I pray today on this broadcast, God, Lord, that you would anoint, Lord, that you will move, God. Lord, I know there are thousands of people, God, that's going to play this back. I know there are thousands of people that are listening on the radio broadcast. I pray, God, just stretch out your hand and touch right now, God. Every one of them, God, that's tuned into this broadcast today, God, this live radio broadcast, God, this live Facebook, God, I pray that you stretch out. Lord, let the anointing, God, I come against every strong, I come against every power, every principality that will try to hinder them, God, from getting this word, God. Lord, you say you sent your word in the heel, God. Father, we come against everything that the enemy will try to get in our radio station, the technology. We come against it. Satan, use a lion. We command you to loose this radio station, loose the any problems that we have. Father, we just decree right now, God, that because of the anointing, God, you're going to set people free, God, through the hearing of the word, God. Lord, we release the anointing. We release your spirit right now, God. You said, whom the Son has set free, he's free indeed. Father, we just believe you today, God, that mother, that son, that father, that husband, that wife, those children, God. We believe that today through this broadcast, God, we believe because of the anointing, God, you're going to deliver people and set them free, God, in the precious name of Jesus. Amen. Amen. Well, we thank God. Amen. We truly just excited. Like I said, I have my friend here, Pastor Kenneth Well. Amen. And I tell you, we go a long way back. Amen. I'm just going to share a little bit of, I remember, amen, when another friend had told me about how that he was in the hospital. This preacher was in the hospital. And I didn't know anything about him, Pastor Schaefer. And I went there and I saw at the time, you know, it's hard to stop a preacher from talking. You know, a preacher get winded. But this time, God had Pastor Wells where his mouth was, his jaws was wired together and he couldn't. He couldn't preach. He couldn't do nothing. He couldn't say nothing. And when I looked at him, I saw his wife, Sister Lynn. She was sitting there. And man, I knew, I could just see that Sister Lynn was doing everything she could. But because this preacher couldn't say nothing, he couldn't respond back. You know, and so I whispered in his ear and I began to tell him that God said, I'm going to move. I'm going to bring you out, you know. And I mean, our relationship started with me starting out first, just talking with him. And so we continued on. And I mean, our relationship had just grew by leaps and bounds. He's been a blessing to me. You know, a lot of times the Bible say, you know, mark that perfect man. And so I'm not saying that me and him are perfect, but when you see something in the person that you lack, and one of the things when I met him, he just had this overwhelming joy. You know, and I said, God, I want that joy. You know, I got joy, but, you know, I guess it's just a gift he had. And man, Pastor Schaefer, that thing was just exciting. You know, it was just a blessing. So at this time, I'm going to introduce to those you in Radio Land, those you on Facebook, my friend, Pastor Kenneth Wells.
3: Well, praise the Lord, Radio Land. So good to know that you're listening in today to what the Lord has to say to his people. The Bible says, he that has an ear, let him hear what the Spirit of the Lord has to say. And we know that God comes speaking, and he comes speaking truth, that we might be free and delivered from all of our hang-ups and all of the things that has us tied down and bound up and twisted and confused and all that the enemy seeks to do. Amen. Jesus said, I come that the works of the devil might be destroyed. Yes. And so we are here by permission on today in the influence of his spirit, anointed to bring forth a word that from God that will tear down and build up in your life. That's what you need. And so we're here to speak to you. And if you're married, if you have a family, or you're single, however your situation may be, we're here to bring a word to you today that will bless your soul and forever you will be stricken with the joy of the Lord.
2: Yes.
3: Amen. That will definitely give you strength for the journey that God has called us on.
2: Amen.
3: So we're excited, Pastor Rivers, to be here.
2: Yes.
3: Our driving here is not in vain. Amen.
2: I know.
3: It's not in vain. So we are grateful to the Lord for the opportunity. Yes, sir. Amen. So we want to be talking about God's ultimate plan. And the ultimate plan of God, first and foremost, is the heart of man.
2: Yes,
3: amen.
2: Right.
3: It's the heart of man. And we don't know the condition of our heart until we begin to consult the Lord.
2: Mm-hmm.
3: And,
2: you know,
3: consulting him means you have to open your Bible.
2: Yes.
3: Because all the instruction you need for life is written right in the Word of God.
2: Yes, they
3: amen.
2: Are. That's right.
3: And, you know, if you have a closed Bible, you live like a fool.
2: Come on.
3: But
2: now,
3: when you open your Bible, you stop living foolishly.
2: Yes,
3: amen.
2: Yes. Right,
3: and the Word
2: right.
3: of God is a book of wisdom. It's
2: yes,
3: a book
2: it
3: of knowledge
2: yes,
3: and understanding,
2: yes,
3: a revelation
2: yes.
3: about Jesus
2: that's
3: Christ.
2: Right.
3: Amen.
2: Yeah, that's right.
3: And so I tell anybody, if you say you're going to follow the Lord, then you have to open the Word of God.
2: Yes, you do.
3: And if you don't, you live foolishly. Amen.
2: Right,
3: you live
2: amen.
3: As a fool with
2: that's
3: a closed
2: right.
3: Bible.
2: That's right.
3: But when you open up that book, whether you blind amen. Or deaf, amen, if you can do Braille, or you can have someone to read it to, however,
2: yes.
3: but you must hear the Word of God.
2: That's right.
3: Because it's the only thing I know that Jesus said, you shall know the truth.
2: Yes.
3: And the truth will make you free.
2: Yes, it will.
3: It's a process that mm-hmm. truth begins to do in the life of the believer when he believes what it says. Amen?
2: Right. Amen.
3: And so you can't shake what God has laid out for you, you know, to follow.
2: That's right.
3: You have to get in there, amen, 100%.
2: Yes,
3: give it
2: do.
3: All you got.
2: Mm-hmm.
3: And God promised that he'll never leave us
2: yeah,
3: nor forsake
2: Lord.
3: Us. So his plan, first and foremost, is to get the heart of man right. And we want to get right into that because we understand that we are dealing with broken people.
2: Yes, we
3: in
2: are.
3: In this hour, we're dealing with broken people that don't know God because we used to walking by sight.
2: Mm-hmm.
3: And not by faith.
2: That's right.
3: And the Bible is the book of faith.
2: Yes, it
3: amen.
2: Is.
3: Amen. And so it's someone that you can't see that you must learn to follow.
2: Yes.
3: And
2: right.
3: so people now in this hour, we're caught up in every direction. We're
2: come
3: distracted
2: on.
3: By everything.
2: That's right.
3: Except the Word of God. Amen?
2: Amen.
3: And we must hide the Word. David said, I hide it in my heart that I might not sin against God.
2: That's right.
3: And the reason why that we keep sinning against God because the Word is not in our heart.
2: That's right. That's
3: and
2: right.
3: so again, God's plan first and foremost is to get the heart right.
2: Mm-hmm.
3: Amen. Is to get the heart right. And so we're dealing with brokenness. We're dealing with broken people.
2: Mm-hmm.
3: And two halves don't make a whole. You have to
2: say
3: be
2: it.
3: Made
2: that's
3: whole
2: right. Right.
3: by making God your all in all.
2: That's right.
3: You know, you say sometimes you hear people say, well, my wife completes me or my husband completes me. No, sir.
2: Mm-hmm.
3: You can't take two broken halves and put
2: mm-hmm.
3: together
2: right.
3: and have
2: right.
3: a whole. No,
2: that's
3: what
2: right.
3: you got still two broken people.
2: That's right.
3: Amen.
2: Mm-hmm.
3: And, but you have to date God. You have to go out with him. You have
2: mm-hmm.
3: to, amen,
2: yes.
3: spend time with the Lord,
2: yeah, Lord
3: in order for him to make you and prepare you and get you ready,
2: yes.
3: praise God, for what it is, relationship.
2: That's right.
3: Amen.
2: Relationship. That's
3: relationship.
2: Right.
3: And that's
2: mm-hmm.
3: on any level. I'm talking about friendship. Praise God. I'm talking about business. I'm talking
2: mm-hmm.
3: about family. I'm talking
2: right.
3: about marriage.
2: Uh-huh.
3: Amen. It
2: mm-hmm.
3: all begins with God. Amen.
2: Yes, it does.
3: It all begins with God. And so it is imperative that we understand that we are all broken people
2: mm-hmm.
3: that God must make whole. Amen.
2: Yeah, Lord.
3: And
2: got
3: so
2: you.
3: We got scripture for that this evening out of the book of Luke. Amen.
2: Mm-hmm.
3: And we want to go there, if that's all right, Pastor Rivers.
2: Yeah, go ahead.
3: Amen.
2: You got
3: wanna,
2: the flow. Go ahead.
3: We want to go there as quickly. Luke chapter 4.
2: Mm-hmm.
3: And this is when Jesus, coming out of the wilderness,
2: yes.
3: Led of the Spirit, for 40 days and 40 nights, he was in the wilderness.
2: Mm-hmm.
3: And the scripture speaks about that he came out of the wilderness. He returned in power of the Spirit into Galilee and went out of fame of his through all the region about. And we want to go over to verse number 18 because mm-hmm. for time's sake.
2: Mm-hmm.
3: It said, and the Spirit of the Lord is upon me. This is what Jesus said. The Spirit
2: mm-hmm.
3: of the Lord is upon me. He stood up to read.
2: Mm-hmm.
3: He said, because he, God, have
2: yes.
3: anointed me, Jesus, amen, to preach the gospel. And we know that is the good news.
2: Uh-huh.
3: Amen. That is the good news. And the gospel, he said, to the poor. And so we see Jesus' first message was to the poor in spirit,
2: mm-hmm.
3: the bankrupt, Mm-hmm. Them that didn't know God spiritually, nor understood him, praise God, and know his will or his purpose for them. Yes. So Jesus came preaching to the poor. You know, when a person's spirit is messed up, mm-hmm. you can't help them until you get their spirit right.
2: That's right, that's right.
3: Because God is a spirit.
2: Yes, he is.
3: His word has to be spiritually discerned.
2: Mm-hmm. That's right.
3: And so that way, Jesus, when he began to preach the word of God, mm-hmm. he mm-hmm. began to preach to the people that had the problem.
2: That's
3: you
2: right.
3: know, you can't get no help until you admit you got a problem.
2: Yeah, Lord, that's
3: and
2: right.
3: And we got so many people in this hour mm-hmm. won't admit that the problem that they have is
2: yes.
3: they need Jesus Christ.
2: That's right.
3: See, he answered the greatest problem that man ever had.
2: That's right.
3: He solved it. And that problem was he became a savior to
2: yes.
3: a sinner.
2: Yes.
3: Amen. That's what a sinner needs. His biggest problem is mm-hmm. he's a sinner.
2: That's right.
3: And his only help is Jesus Christ.
2: That's right.
3: And,
2: that's right.
3: And Jesus answered the greatest problem that man ever had.
2: Yes.
3: And that was sin.
2: Yes.
3: Amen. And so
2: that's
3: he
2: right.
3: came preaching to the poor. And then the Bible said he also preached the gospel. Amen. He said he was sent to heal the brokenhearted.
2: Yeah, Lord.
3: The brokenhearted.
2: Come on. Yes.
3: And so this is the theme of our talk today. God's ultimate plan, first and foremost, is to heal the brokenhearted.
2: Yes.
3: Hallelujah. To heal
2: My
3: the brokenhearted. And so when you're broken,
2: mm-hmm.
3: you need someone that's greater than you.
2: Yes.
3: That is able to help you out of your broken state.
2: That's right. That's
3: and so
2: right.
3: when you say broken, you're talking about broken mindset,
2: mm-hmm.
3: broken feelings, broken knowledge, mm-hmm. broken understanding,
2: that's right.
3: broken spirit,
2: yes.
3: broken in your mental cycle, broken mm-hmm. in every level of your
2: that's
3: personhood.
2: Right. That's
3: you're
2: right.
3: broken.
2: Yes.
3: But Jesus
2: yes.
3: said, I got the answer.
2: My God.
3: I got a message for the broken.
2: Yes.
3: I got the message
2: that's
3: for
2: right.
3: the bankrupting spirit.
2: Yes.
3: He said, I got the word.
2: Yes.
3: That would bring healing. The
2: healing.
3: Bible said he came preaching, amen, to heal the brokenhearted. Amen. And so we want to deal with the heart, Pastor
2: mm-hmm.
3: River.
2: Yes.
3: Because
2: mm-hmm.
3: If you don't get your heart right, then you can't follow God.
2: That's right.
3: And that's the sad part about it. We have so many playing, amen, with their soul.
2: Mm-hmm.
3: The only
2: that's
3: commodity
2: right.
3: that they have.
2: My
3: is
2: God.
3: Their soul.
2: Yes, it
3: and,
2: is.
3: And we're here by permission today, amen, to help you solve that problem.
2: That's right.
3: That's right. Because
2: right.
3: when you solve problems, you get paid.
2: That's
3: amen.
2: Right. All right now.
3: Amen. And God going to bless us, amen, for being a blessing
2: mm-hmm.
3: because what we have, it works.
2: Mm-hmm. That's
3: amen.
2: Right.
3: For 29 years, I've been following
2: yeah,
3: this roadmap.
2: That's right.
3: Amen.
2: Mm-hmm.
3: This book, amen, of life, this straight and narrow mm-hmm. path,
2: yes.
3: this word of God, the doctrine, amen, mm-hmm. from God's heart
2: My
3: himself.
2: God. Yeah.
3: I've been following, and I have not went wrong, not one time.
2: My God.
3: It won't
2: yes.
3: lead you wrong.
2: No, it won't.
3: It's the
2: that's
3: compass.
2: Right.
3: It's the map.
2: Yes.
3: It's everything you need. It's the tools.
2: That's
3: amen.
2: Right.
3: Praise God. You need for survival
2: yes,
3: in
2: is.
3: This dark world.
2: That's right.
3: Amen.
2: That's right. That's right.
3: And so I want to look at a scripture, if that's all right.
2: Go ahead.
3: In Matthew's chapter 15.
2: Mm-hmm. I'm gonna
3: look at the scripture in Matthew's chapter 15. Now,
2: uh-huh.
3: Proverbs also speaks about in 18 and 14, the Proverbs, you don't have to turn there, but I want to read it, kind of lay the foundation here. It said, the spirit of a man is it will sustain him in his calamity and
2: mm-hmm.
3: in his, you know, going through.
2: Mm-hmm.
3: And your, you know, your strength is found in your spirit.
2: Mm-hmm, mm-hmm,
3: amen.
2: Mm-hmm.
3: And so when you have the right stuff in your spirit,
2: mm-hmm.
3: then you can make it through your infirmity.
2: Yes, you can.
3: You can make it through brokenness and you know, where you run out of gas trying to do what you need to do.
2: Mm-hmm.
3: Praise God. But when your spirit is right.
2: Yes.
3: And see, Jesus was concerned about the spirit of man,
2: that's
3: because
2: right.
3: That's,
2: right.
3: that's what he is. The
2: yes.
3: Bible said God is a spirit.
2: Yes, he is.
3: And so you must make that connection
2: that's
3: with
2: right.
3: him
2: got to
3: in
2: make
3: the
2: him.
3: Spirit. Amen.
2: That's right. That's right. That's
3: and
2: right.
3: so when you don't know what's wrong with you, then it's hard to make that connection with him that you are seeking. Is
2: that's
3: that right.
2: right? That's right. Amen.
3: Amen. It's hard to make that connection. So the Bible speaks about mastering the tongue.
2: Mm-hmm.
3: And the tongue, according to Proverbs 18 and 21, it said death and life is in the power of the tongue.
2: Yes.
3: So when you're talking about the heart, you're talking about the thoughts and actions
2: mm-hmm.
3: and emotions.
2: Yes.
3: That which is manifested in words.
2: Mm-hmm. Mm-hmm.
3: Matthew's 15, 18, 19, it says, from the heart, the mouth speaketh.
2: Yes, it does.
3: And so the devil's job is to make sure
2: mm-hmm.
3: that he binds you with your own
2: My
3: words.
2: God. Come on, say
3: and,
2: it.
3: And if he can keep you from seeing the condition condition of your heart,
2: praise God,
3: then he can keep you living foolishly.
2: Yes.
3: Remember, I said earlier, a closed Bible, you live foolishly. Mm-hmm. You live as a fool.
2: That's
3: but
2: right.
3: when you open up your Bible,
2: you, up,
3: you come
2: right.
3: out the fool zone
2: yes.
3: and begin to live righteous.
2: Mm-hmm.
3: You begin to live holy.
2: Mm-hmm.
3: You begin to live a life that's pleasing to God.
2: That's right.
3: Amen.
2: That's right.
3: But you have to have your heart right.
2: That's
3: so
2: right.
3: Jeremiah 17:9 said, the heart is deceitful and desperately wicked.
2: That's right.
3: Who
2: that's
3: can
2: right.
3: know it?
2: My God.
3: So we're talking about broken hearts
2: mm-hmm.
3: today. We're talking
2: mm-hmm.
3: about people that's trying to be married,
2: mm-hmm.
3: trying to do family,
2: mm-hmm.
3: trying to have relationship, friendship.
2: My God,
3: but
2: come on,
3: their heart is messed up.
2: Yes.
3: And
2: yes.
3: you can't do nothing, Pastor Rivers.
2: That's right.
3: Because
2: right.
3: he said, from the heart flows the
2: issues of life.
3: Of life.
2: That's right. That's
3: and
2: right.
3: And so that spirit, that heart represents that spirit.
2: That's right.
3: And that heart, that spirit got to be right. The right information has to be in the spirit
2: yes,
3: of man
2: it does. Yes, it
3: in
2: does.
3: Order for him to produce life.
2: That's right.
3: Amen.
2: Amen.
3: And so Jeremiah said it. He said the heart is deceitful and desperately wicked.
2: That's
3: now,
2: right.
3: deceitful means to be deceived.
2: Uh-huh.
3: And when you deceive, that means you're in darkness.
2: Yes, it is.
3: Amen.
2: Mm-hmm.
3: And,
2: right.
3: and it said desperately wicked. That means we're quick to run after that which is wrong
2: mm-hmm.
3: than that
2: mm-hmm.
3: which is right.
2: Yes.
3: And he said, who can know it?
2: Who
3: only God knows the heart of man.
2: That's right.
3: Only God knows
2: only
3: the
2: God.
3: Heart of
2: only
3: woman.
2: God.
3: Only
2: right.
3: God can bring come in and deliver you.
2: Yes.
3: Because
2: yes.
3: it's an inside job.
2: Yes, it is. Inside
3: it's
2: job.
3: Not an outside, it's an inside
2: yes,
3: job.
2: It is inside.
3: And so it don't matter what you can't see, is what God is doing.
2: My God.
3: And the Bible said the tree is known by the fruit it bears.
2: That's right,
3: and so the Spirit of the Lord comes to us
2: mm-hmm.
3: to introduce us to the characters of God. The characteristics of God is love, joy, peace, long-suffering,
2: that's
3: temperance,
2: right,
3: faith,
2: right.
3: gentleness, meekness. So the Spirit of God, when he gets in you,
2: yes.
3: he detonates your spirit. With the characteristics of
2: yeah,
3: God. So now you
2: right.
3: can walk upon the earth and live as God.
2: Yes.
3: Jesus said, as John said, as he was,
2: so are we,
3: so are we in that's this
2: right.
3: world. So the devil is our opposer.
2: Yes, he is.
3: He is the one that will come out against us to oppose us
2: that's
3: to
2: right.
3: keep us from living like the Bible said
2: that's
3: we're
2: right.
3: supposed to
2: that's
3: live.
2: Right.
3: You remember when God told Abraham to walk before me and be perfect?
2: Yes.
3: He wasn't telling Abraham to be perfect in his flesh.
2: Mm-hmm.
3: He was telling Abraham to be perfect in the things of God.
2: That's right.
3: Because it was God living in Abraham.
2: Yes, it was.
3: Amen. I'll never be perfect in your eyes.
2: That's right.
3: I'll never
2: right.
3: be perfect in man's eyes.
2: That's right.
3: But that ain't what he's speaking
2: that's
3: of.
2: Right.
3: He's
2: mm-hmm.
3: talking about the things of God.
2: That's right.
3: Because the Spirit of God come to perfect
2: that's right.
3: God in man.
2: Yes, it does.
3: Amen.
2: That's right.
3: And so God is pleased when we yield
2: yes,
3: to
2: yield.
3: The Spirit of God.
2: Yes,
3: so how
2: is.
3: Do I get my heart straight? I have to bring it under the government of the Word of God.
2: Yeah, Lord. That's right.
3: This Word will govern my heart. When I put it in my heart,
2: that's right.
3: then I can begin to think right.
2: That's
3: my
2: right.
3: thoughts is lining
2: that's
3: up
2: right.
3: with what
2: that's
3: God's
2: right.
3: will
2: that's
3: is.
2: Right. That's right.
3: My, you know, most people live by their emotions.
2: Yeah, say it.
3: They most, live by how they feel.
2: That's right, what they feel. That's right.
3: And,
2: that's
3: and
2: right.
3: brother, mm-hmm. your emotions is like the weather.
2: Come on now.
3: It ain't never stable.
2: Mm-mm, it's changing.
3: Amen.
2: That's right.
3: yeah, and that's how people live. They don't live by what he said. They live by what they feel. And this is why we have so many taught families and marriages and houses of God. And you know, wherever you have dysfunctional people
2: yes.
3: because we don't have our heart straight with what God says. So we have to line up with this word. And so the Bible is right. The weapon of our warfare is not carnal.
2: That's right.
3: But it's mighty through God of pulling down strongholds, casting down imaginations. Because, see, the devil, he comes in, amen, and it is to distort what God done said.
2: Yes, it does.
3: Amen. That's formulating in your capacity,
2: that's
3: your
2: right.
3: mindset,
2: amen.
3: Your
2: that's
3: spirit.
2: Right. That's right.
3: His job is to make sure he twist it.
2: Yes.
3: His job is to make sure he tear it up so much that you get confused about
2: mm-hmm.
3: what you are supposed to be doing.
2: My God,
3: that's
2: on.
3: Why man's right. spirit got to be right.
2: Yeah,
3: and
2: is.
3: Again, we say your spirit can't be right on any level, on any degree, in any function of life until you bring that heart to Jesus Christ. Amen?
2: That's right.
3: You have to bring it to Jesus Christ. So, if you don't bring that heart under the government of the Word of God, then you can't live by principle. See, God operates by principle, people.
2: Yes, he does. That's right.
3: And when you don't have principle, you uh-huh. can't have the standards of God.
2: That's right. That's right.
3: And without the standards of God, you don't have balance.
2: That's right. That's right.
3: See, everything has to be balanced.
2: Yes, it does.
3: Amen. Everything
2: right.
3: has
2: that's
3: to
2: right.
3: be balanced.
2: That's right. That's right.
3: And if you don't have balance, it's because you don't have standards. And if you don't have standards, it's because you don't operate by principle.
2: That's right.
3: See, everything that God ever did, he operates it by principle.
2: That's right.
3: Amen. Everything flows by principle. We're in this radio station. There's a principle that works this place.
2: That's right. That's
3: amen.
2: Right.
3: That
2: amen.
3: Brings right. standard and
2: yes,
3: brings balance. Well, right. the Bible said first natural, then spiritual. And when you can understand the natural things, mm-hmm. amen, you can't drive a car with flat tires.
2: No, you
3: so
2: can't.
3: You have to that's put right. air in them in yes, order for that car to operate in its purpose. Mm-hmm. Amen. And we are designed with purpose,
2: right.
3: but we are to live by principle. And that's where the word of God comes in. Amen. The word of God is the principle of God of how he does everything. See, we're talking about the heart and we want to talk about marriage.
2: Mm-hmm.
3: Well, marriage is God's idea.
2: That's right. Yes, it
3: and
2: is.
3: And anytime you try to do marriage without him, you're going to flunk.
2: That's right.
3: You're going to fail.
2: That's right. Amen.
3: You're going to come
2: right.
3: short.
2: That's
3: because
2: right.
3: Because it is not your idea.
2: No, it's not.
3: It's
2: that's
3: God's
2: right.
3: idea.
2: Yes,
3: amen.
2: That's right. And that's awesome, Pastor Wells, because like you said, you know, when you broken, you know, and like I said, you know, you damaged good, you know, but it all starts from what's in your heart.
3: Yes.
2: And, you know, the amazing thing, you know, Pastor Wells, Pastor Schaefer, is that how a lot of times when people go to going off their emotions, you know, I'm lonely, I need, and I understand that because I've been mm-hmm. there when you say, Lord, you know, but I think, like I said, you got to have core values. You got to let God's word principles. You got to
3: yes.
2: have your marriage, even as a single man, single woman, when God is in control, God has the Bible say, except the Lord build.
3: Yes.
2: And so we, you know, God start building you before you meet your spouse.
3: That's right.
2: And so once God builds you and give you those principles, my blessings, everything I had, I base it on principles. Like
3: yes,
2: you
3: sir.
2: Said, when you base it on the principles of God.
3: Yes,
2: and
3: sir.
2: So when you believe in God for that, mate, amen.
3: Yes,
2: and
3: yes.
2: like we said earlier, so many times when your heart is messed up and because you're not in the word, you know, and I think Pastor Wells, you know, you're right on point because so many people, they try to separate their marriage from God. You
3: mm-hmm.
2: know, they try to separate it from the word of God. You know, I'm getting this person regardless. I know they ain't saved. They're in the gray area. You know what I mean?
3: Yes, sir.
2: And so when you go into it, and I see so many people go in the areas like that.
3: Mm-hmm.
2: And it's because they don't want to stay with the word. They don't want to stay with the principles, you know.
3: Yes, sir.
2: And my thing is, like you said earlier, you know, when you don't stay with the order of God, you know,
3: mm-hmm.
2: like I always said, there's a divine order. There's an order that God has. And that order don't start when you meet that person.
3: That's right.
2: I think the greatest thing is that when you learn who you are in God and what your role is as a husband, as a wife.
3: That's
2: I
3: right.
2: think those are roles you got to learn before you get married.
3: That's
2: you know,
3: right. That's
2: you can't
3: right.
2: go in that feeling. And like what we said earlier, sometimes you have all kind of junk in your heart. Well, mm-hmm. you know, most of the time, Pastor Schaefer, when you meet a woman or meet a man, you're going to put your best face on. You know,
3: no.
2: you're going to come in there, man, act like an angel, and you might
3: Amen.
2: Just be full of demons, need deliverance. You don't got all kind of junk going on. But, you know, you're going to try to hide. And like I said, the heart is desperately weak, and, you know, and it's deceiving. And so that's happening. That's happening, and I think that's why we get in these cycles, you know,
3: yes.
2: the sons and the daughters and this two or three
3: yes.
2: generations, because the heart is hasn't got completed
3: that's
2: yet.
3: That's right.
2: And like you said earlier, you know, people say, well, it's two halves. You know, I've always learned this here, is that you got to have God, you got to be whole. And
3: that's
2: the way
3: right.
2: you're going to be whole is, God, I'm complete.
3: That's right.
2: Now, I thank God for a spouse.
3: Amen.
2: I thank God, but I'm complete. I mean,
3: yes.
2: God, I got God. He's going to be there because God is a jealous God.
3: Yes, he is.
2: And when you're jealous, that means you don't, you're going to see where is your heart going.
3: That's right.
2: And so when your heart is not really in tune with God, you know,
3: mm-hmm.
2: a lot of times, you know, people say, well, if I had a car, if I had money, I could serve God better.
3: No.
2: If I had a wife, I had a husband. But when your heart is right, you know, you said, God, you know, it don't matter what happened. I'm going to stay with God.
3: Amen.
2: I'm going to say this. I'm going to let you get back.
3: Mm-hmm.
2: One of the greatest battles I had, Pastor Schaefer and Pastor Wells, was when I first got saved. God checked my heart. He checked my heart. He was saying, where is my heart at? Because God knew, like you said, the issues of life flows out of my heart.
3: Amen.
2: So sometimes God wouldn't move for me. He wouldn't open doors. Did he, you know, just like he did the children of Israel. He said, mm-hmm. I allowed you to suffer. So God was seeing, I'm going to see what Gaston's heart is at. I'm going to hold out on this spouse. I'm going to hold out on this relationship. And I believe so many times God says, I'm not going to give you something that's going to destroy you.
3: That's
2: he
3: right.
2: says, I put no more than you're able to bear.
3: That's right.
2: And so, like you said earlier, when you start living by the word, when you start incorporating these principles into your life,
3: yes,
2: then
3: sir.
2: What that does, that gives you a standard.
3: Yes, sir.
2: That gives, and, you know, when you meet that person, but I'm seeing now is that so many people are coming off their standard.
3: Mm-hmm.
2: So many people, I mean, there are red flags going up. You know,
3: yes,
2: they see this person got heart condition, she got heart condition. I mean, they see it, but because they want their passion, like
3: yes,
2: you said,
3: sir.
2: Their passion is controlling,
3: mm-hmm.
2: their emotions is controlling, you
3: yes,
2: know.
3: Sir.
2: So this is the awesome word. Go Go ahead, Pastor.
3: Amen. Amen. Because people operate not by, in relationship, they operate by potential. You know, I can change him. I can
2: say
3: change
2: it again.
3: Her, but reality is looking you in your face. Everything that you need to know before you engage in any relationship, whether it's a friendship, you know, just you and I becoming friends. The Bible says in order to obtain a friend, you must show yourself friendly.
2: That's right.
3: That means it's going to cost you.
2: Yes, in order
3: for you to find out the truth about anything,
2: that's right,
3: even about God, it's going to cost you.
2: Yes, it is.
3: You got to give up. You got to give
2: that's
3: up.
2: Right. That's
3: Jesus
2: right.
3: said, if any man will follow me,
2: follow
3: he
2: me.
3: Must first, number one, deny himself.
2: Yes,
3: because that's you is not enough.
2: Come on.
3: And
2: now.
3: You are no good for God's program.
2: That's right.
3: So
2: that's
3: you
2: right.
3: have to die in order to live.
2: That's right.
3: And so the word of God tells us that we must learn how to obey the truth.
2: Yes.
3: And
2: that's
3: obeying
2: right.
3: the truth is being taught by John 16:13 said, howbeit when the spirit of truth is come,
2: that's right.
3: his assignment is to lead and guide you into all
2: truth.
3: That's
2: right. That's
3: Amen.
2: Right.
3: Truth about what? Truth about God.
2: Yes.
3: Truth about Jesus.
2: That's
3: truth
2: right.
3: about yourself. Truth
2: that's
3: about
2: right.
3: the devil. And
2: that's
3: truth.
2: Right.
3: about this world.
2: My God.
3: That's
2: say
3: what
2: it,
3: the Spirit of God comes
2: yes,
3: to do.
2: It,
3: it
2: yes,
3: comes to
2: does.
3: Guide you in the truth.
2: Right.
3: You need to
2: That's
3: know
2: right.
3: who God is.
2: Yes, you
3: then
2: do.
3: You need to know Jesus' purpose. Why did he
2: yeah,
3: come to this
2: come on,
3: earth?
2: Your
3: and when you
2: That's
3: see
2: right.
3: Jesus, then you're going right. to see yourself.
2: Yes,
3: Peter
2: you
3: said, oh, wretched man that I am. Get right. away from me. I'm a sinner.
2: Yeah,
3: because
2: yeah.
3: he's seen himself
2: yeah.
3: when Jesus appeared, when Jesus showed up. And right. so you learn the truth. And
2: That's
3: when
2: right.
3: you learn to obey the word, then you learn how to submit yourself to the Spirit of God.
2: That's right.
3: That's the parent that God sent from glory down in the earth to live within you.
2: Yes.
3: Hallelujah.
2: Right.
3: That he might lead you and
2: right.
3: guide you.
2: That's
3: now,
2: right.
3: you
2: That's
3: can't
2: right.
3: pimp God.
2: No, you can't.
3: Amen.
2: That's
3: no,
2: right.
3: no, no, no,
2: no.
3: You
2: right.
3: have to submit yourself. And see, the word submit means to surrender. You
2: yes,
3: have to
2: does.
3: Come under authority in order to have authority.
2: Yes, you do.
3: And so the Spirit of God comes in to teach us the
2: That's
3: word
2: right.
3: of God that
2: That's
3: he
2: right.
3: may give us
2: That's
3: the
2: right.
3: authority of God to
2: That's
3: operate
2: right.
3: like
2: right.
3: God
2: right.
3: in the earth on
2: yes.
3: every level.
2: On
3: in
2: every
3: our
2: level.
3: Marriage, in our
2: yes.
3: family,
2: That's
3: as
2: right.
3: a single
2: every
3: person,
2: That's
3: as
2: right.
3: a married person.
2: Yes.
3: It
2: yes.
3: don't matter what your level of
2: That's
3: position
2: right.
3: is.
2: Right.
3: When you surrender to the power of the Spirit,
2: That's right. That's
3: he
2: right.
3: teaches you how to follow God through this
2: yeah.
3: word.
2: That's right.
3: The footprint of God is here in the word.
2: That's right.
3: So we got to stop trying and start trusting.
2: Just trust.
3: Amen. Because when you try,
2: right.
3: you operate out of religion.
2: Yes, you are.
3: But when you are trusting, you operate out of principle.
2: That's
3: the
2: right.
3: word of God.
2: Yeah.
3: And it
2: Put
3: flows.
2: It
3: and it
2: yes.
3: causes life
2: yes.
3: in you.
2: Yes,
3: Amen.
2: It does.
3: And you live in liberty. You see, I found this out, Pastor Rivers. When you abuse responsibility, you lose your freedom.
2: My God.
3: And we
2: Ooh.
3: Have too many abusers.
2: Yeah.
3: We abuse, amen, our responsibility that God has given us.
2: That's right.
3: We take it for granted.
2: Yes, we do.
3: Amen. We make light of it.
2: Mm-hmm.
3: Amen. We are slothful.
2: Mm-hmm.
3: See, and you lose your liberty.
2: Yes.
3: It's just
2: yes,
3: like
2: yes.
3: You getting on welfare.
2: Mm-hmm.
3: You know, some folks say welfare is good, but it's not good.
2: That's right.
3: Because
2: say
3: what
2: it,
3: you
2: say
3: do,
2: it.
3: You lose your control.
2: Yes, you
3: see,
2: do.
3: See, when you get on welfare, you can't have two cars.
2: Come on
3: Amen.
2: Now.
3: You know,
2: Put it out
3: you,
2: there,
3: You can't have a man living with your woman when you get on welfare.
2: Mm-hmm.
3: You can't go down and shop and do the thing that you want. No, no, no. Why? Because the government is given, and I'm saying this for a reason,
2: mm-hmm.
3: the government is given not to rule over you, but to protect you.
2: Mm-hmm.
3: That's the purpose of the government, Romans 13. But when you allow the government to put you on welfare, that's what the devil wants to do.
2: Yes, it is.
3: Because when you get under government control, that means they rule over you now.
2: Yes, they do.
3: They
2: that's
3: control
2: right.
3: you, and that's not the will of God
2: no,
3: for
2: not.
3: The child of God.
2: That's
3: Amen?
2: Right.
3: So he came to preach to the poor in spirit.
2: That's right.
3: He wanted to break that hole that was over the
2: yes.
3: mindset of the
2: yes.
3: people.
2: Yes, that's right.
3: So he can bring them into life. Jesus said, I come to give you life
2: right.
3: and life more abundantly.
2: God kind of
3: it
2: life.
3: Begins with his word.
2: Yes, it does.
3: He said, he that have an ear, let him.

0: free.
1: Yes.
0: He
1: yes.
0: come to bring me not part of the way out, but all the
1: all
0: way
1: the
0: out.
1: Way. That's
0: he
1: right.
0: come to deliver my whole state, my whole being.
1: That's
0: he
1: right.
0: come to bring me through it all so I may have a testimony
1: that's
0: that
1: right.
0: God can. He
1: yeah.
0: is real.
1: Yes,
0: he
1: sir.
0: Is
1: yes,
0: Lord
1: sir.
0: Of Lord and King of Kings.
1: That's right.
0: He's the master of all masters.
1: That's right.
0: He can do
1: that's
0: it
1: right.
0: if you let him.
1: That's
0: but
1: right.
0: you have to let him get in that heart.
1: That's right.
0: And break up that foul ground.
1: That's right. That's
0: tap
1: right.
0: that stuff
1: yeah,
0: that's
1: Lord.
0: Got you messed up from
1: that's
0: the
1: right.
0: floor.
1: That's right.
0: Get in there. Let him break it up.
1: Yeah.
0: Show
1: yeah.
0: you how to walk out of it.
1: Because
0: see,
1: girl.
0: You don't have to depend on nobody. You got to depend on God.
1: That's right.
0: And when you learn how to do that, praise God, he will guide you into all truth.
1: That's right.
0: Concerning troubles and trials and tests, confusion, sickness in the body, management for marriage and family, every level.
1: Yes, every level.
0: Trouble. It
1: that's
0: don't
1: right.
0: matter what you.
1: That's the, right.
0: The,
1: he
0: the
1: direct,
0: Spirit of God.
1: That's right.
0: Will begin to guide you, and you'll be so fascinated.
1: That's right.
0: By
1: that's
0: what
1: right.
0: he does, because
1: that's
0: everything
1: right.
0: he does is outstanding.
1: That's right.
0: Everything he does is fantastic.
1: That's right.
0: Amen. There's no solution when it comes down to what God does.
1: That's
0: because
1: right.
0: there ain't no
1: that's
0: answer
1: right.
0: greater than the answer
1: no,
0: that
1: it's
0: he
1: not.
0: Gives.
1: That's right.
0: Amen.
1: Amen.
0: Hallelujah.
1: That's awesome. That's
0: oh
1: awesome. And you know, it goes back to what you said, Pastor Wells. You know, people are trying instead of trusting.
0: Yes.
1: Trusting means I have an assurance, you know, like a people, you know, saying, blessed assurance, you know.
0: Yes.
1: And when we sing that song, you know, assurance means from God's word, I know what he said, and that's what I'm standing on. And the Bible said, this is the confidence that we have, that we ask, this is the confidence that we have, that we ask anything according to his will.
0: Yes.
1: And so, like I said, when you live in by principle, you go on by what his words say.
0: Yes.
1: And so when you learn as a single man, even as a married couple, when you don't, one of the things that helped me out in my marriage is Pastor Schaefer, when I understood my role as a husband, and that it was my job to be the man God wanted me to be. It wasn't my job to judge or to criticize my wife or to try to critique her. And like you said earlier, you have so many people seeing this person and saying, you know what, say, I can change him. And I'm not going to say a lot of times that some men and women haven't changed since they met their spouse, because, you know, it's two people coming together. And so
0: that's
1: when
0: right.
1: when you come together, yes, you know, you, I believe many times that God gives us the opposite of what we need. You know, what
0: that's
1: I don't
0: right.
1: have, he gives it to me. And so you're going to get better. But
0: that's
1: it's
0: right.
1: the thing, you know, the scripture says how that what God joins together.
0: Mm-hmm.
1: And you know, Pastor Schaefer, a lot of times people feel like that marriage papers will join you together. Now we say through the state and through
0: mm-hmm.
1: official, okay, fine.
0: That's
1: but
0: right.
1: it takes God to join you together.
0: That's right.
1: And so God joins you together. He has a set of principles, a set of guidelines. And the Bible said, except the Lord build. So when you go by, the word build means to be an architect,
0: yes.
1: So when you go, when you allow God to architect your whole life, and then when you get to marriage, like you said earlier, you let him lead and guide you.
0: That's right.
1: I believe that so many times the mess that so many people are in, and even me myself, when I got in a lot of things, it was because I wanted what I wanted. I didn't want to pray. I heard God and I didn't hear him, you know.
0: Mm-hmm.
1: And so you have people like that today in their hearts, you know, they know what they want to do. It's just like that fault when God told Balaam the prophet, he said, listen, I want you to go down there and I want you to prophesy and I want you to come back. And when the king, when the old king kept telling him, said, listen, you know, I'm going to promote you to great honor.
0: Mm-hmm.
1: Well, he said, I would, but God won't let me.
0: Mm-hmm.
1: You know, so it's in my heart to do wrong, but I know God won't let me do
0: Amen.
1: Wrong.
0: Amen.
1: And so God will give you, when something is in your heart, the Bible said God will turn you over to the reprobated mind. Why? Because it's in your heart. So God knows there can't nobody be in there but me.
0: That's
1: so
0: right.
1: if I have to savage you,
0: that's
1: and
0: right.
1: I feel like in a lot of relationship marriage, it's like I said right now, some of y'all are going through, and it's because it's decision you made that you had, you were so much into your heart what you wanted to do.
0: Yeah.
1: You heard God, you heard the words, you know what God said.
0: Mm-hmm.
1: And so what God's taking you the long run, he's taking you through some stuff that could have been avoided.
0: Yes.
1: But because, like I say, we operate now those emotions.
0: That's right.
1: And so I'm saying to those of you that are listening, you know, that it's time to understand, God, I got to get my heart right. So many times, Pastor Wells and Pastor Schaefer, I've seen people come out of a relationship and 4 or 5 months later, they back into something else.
0: Yes.
1: I was just doing a little study last night, you know, praying, seeking God. And I was looking at an article, and this particular, you know, a lot of people saying, I regret that I got divorced. I regret that I got divorced. And so this one particular lady, she said, yes, I got divorced. She said, and I regretted it. She said, 6 months later, I wanted to get back, but it was too late. My husband had already found somebody else.
0: Right.
1: And I'm saying, wow, God Almighty. I mean, how quick, you know, I mean, just, you know, you just, you 6 months ago, you was married maybe 4 or 5 years,
0: mm-hmm.
1: and now boom, you know. And I'm saying, you're not even healed. And I tell people all the time, you know, you know, and you see people saying, well, I'm lonely. That's your flesh. That's your emotion. That's your feeling. That's when you, like you said, you got to say, God, kill me out. Because, you know, once you get involved with somebody, and a lot of times this is what people, we say in the secular world, pimping.

0: You out because yes. they caught you when you was down, yeah. when you was depressed, when you was on your last leg. They was your savior. They brought you out. Still, you allowing God to heal you. Mm-hmm. A lot of you right now listening to me, you know you move too quick.
1: Yes.
0: Some of you will get ready to move too quick. You know you need to be still and just trust yes. God. Stop trying to make it happen. Mm-hmm. You know, you can just keep go through this and go through that. And some of you in and out of relationship. Mm-hmm. Some of you, you know, this show, like he said, the woman at the well, you've been married to five times. And the one you with now is not your husband. Mm-hmm. And so we have to understand that it's the heart thing. And yes. that's where it all begins. When you allow God to come in now. Before I got married, I knew God. Mm-hmm. And I love God. Mm-hmm. And what protected me and my family was the fact that if I didn't really feel that of God, I would always cry to God, say, God, help me. Mm-hmm. I know what you want. And I was telling someone the other day, I said, when you learn to let the Spirit of God govern your decision, mm-hmm. when you don't look at the external, all, you know, the that's cosmetics, right. Right. you don't look at that.
1: That's right.
0: Because the enemy can take that stuff, those five senses, and he can work that thing. He yes. can work it. Yes. Go ahead, Pastor Will.
2: Amen. You know, you're speaking about the heart of man, and everything, again, has to go through management. Your mm-hmm. heart has to be managed.
0: Yes, yes.
2: And so... God's plan, and then I love this here, God's plan for us is to make us his strategy in the earth.
0: Mm-hmm. Exactly.
2: His strategy in the earth. And the Bible said that he had put man, according to the book of Hebrews, over the works of his hands. Mm-hmm. So that means he have made us managers. Well, every manager has to have a operating manual
0: mm-hmm.
2: in exactly. order for him to manage right.
0: Yes.
2: And, mm-hmm. and strategy means to have a plan. So when God built man, he built him, amen, with a plan. Mm-hmm.
0: That's right. That's
2: amen.
0: Right.
2: And mm-hmm. that plan is the word
0: yes.
2: of God.
0: That's right.
2: Amen. That we are supposed to manage our life by. Mm-hmm. Now, you were speaking about people, they get married, and next thing you know, they're in divorce.
0: Mm-hmm.
2: You know, Jesus said, I came to preach to the poor. Mm-hmm. You know, poor means to be, it is tied to death.
0: Mm-hmm.
2: Amen. That's mean there's not enough life there.
0: Yes.
2: Amen. To sustain the person.
0: Mm-hmm.
2: You know, and the Bible said that the destruction of the heart of man is halted. Before a man can live in his life free, his heart is halted. Other mm-hmm. words, his walls is up.
0: Yes.
2: And there's things
0: yes,
2: that's
0: yes.
2: going on
0: that's right.
2: in his life, praise the Lord, that he needs to be free from. So God said, now I have made you a manager. And the first thing that God comes to do is to help you manage your heart. Because we flow by what we feel
0: mm-hmm.
2: instead of by what he said.
0: That's right.
2: And so mm-hmm. that causes us to get in trouble because
0: yes, it does.
2: We
0: those
2: operate
0: emotions.
2: By emotion.
0: That's right. That's right. That's
2: and
0: right.
2: so we don't speak life first. We always speak death.
0: That's, right.
2: That's what the scripture said
0: mm-hmm.
2: in Proverbs 18.
0: Death
2: and life uh-huh. is in the power of the tongue.
0: That's right.
2: And it said, which one that love the fruit thereof, that's what you're going to enjoy.
0: That's right.
2: what you're going to partake of. So if you love death, and that's what's going to be in your heart, that's what's going to come out of your mouth.
0: Yes,
2: so
0: it is.
2: You set yourself up for defeat.
0: That's right.
2: When you don't allow God to teach you how to speak life.
0: That's
2: see,
0: right.
2: you have to manage your life through the word of God.
0: Yes, you
2: that's
0: do.
2: The purpose
0: that's
2: of
0: right.
2: his
0: that's
2: word.
0: Right. Amen. That's,
2: that's
0: right.
2: why if you don't know the word of God, you can't do what you don't know.
0: That's
2: you
0: right.
2: can't talk what you haven't been taught.
0: That's
2: and
0: right.
2: you can't give away what you don't have.
0: That's right.
2: Amen. And then so God come to introduce us. Amen. By his spirit. Amen. To the revelation of his word. So he can put life in us.
0: Amen.
2: So we can give life. We
0: That's
2: can
0: right.
2: speak life. We
0: That's
2: can
0: right.
2: live as people, you know, that is connected to God as a tree is tied to the ground.
0: That's right. Amen.
2: Amen. To produce the fruits. Amen. And to bring forth life that others may see that when you live for God, there is life in Christ. There is deliverance.
0: Yes,
2: there
0: is
2: holiness.
0: That's right. Amen.
2: There is healing. Praise
0: That's
2: God.
0: Right.
2: There
0: That's
2: is
0: right.
2: joy. There is strength. There is power. But you got to let God first teach you how to manage your heart. Get your spirit right. You
0: mm-hmm.
2: got to get it right, because when the spirit is right, the mind is right.
0: Yes, it is.
2: The
0: That's
2: Bible
0: right.
2: said, be renewed in the spirit
0: That's right. Amen.
2: of your mind.
0: Amen.
2: Your
0: Amen.
2: Mind has got to be renewed daily, constantly. And so you have to get in the word of God.
0: That's right.
2: Men and women that are married, trying to be
0: mm-hmm.
2: Someone
0: That's right.
2: That's special.
0: Right. That's right. Amen. Amen.
2: You have to get yourself in the word of God.
0: Amen.
2: And let the God word teach you by the spirit of God how to do it.
0: Amen. Well, listen, I want to give you an opportunity to call in, amen, for prayer, amen. That number to call is 803-335-3131. The number to call, if you need prayer, Pastor Wells is going to continue, and I'll be answering the phone, amen. The number to call is 803-335-3131. 803-335-3131. I'm going to say it again, 803-335-3131. I want you to call in, Lamy. You need

0: be prayer for your marriage, for your home, your children, whatever you're going through. Like I said, because I realize, like we said, it's a heart thing. And a lot of times you need encouragement. You need a word of wisdom, a word of knowledge. And so we do want you to call in, amen, as we continue on this broadcast for the next 15 minutes. Those of you that desire prayer, that say, well, Pastor Rivers, I need someone to pray with me, someone to come and agree. And that's the most awesome thing. Like Pastor Wells said, you know, God is able. You know, God can deliver. God can set you free. I mean, I don't care what it looked like. I mean, I've been married for 44 years, and I mean the first several years of my marriage, I mean, if I had not known that God was the deliverer, I would have just thrown the towel. It wasn't no adultery, but sometimes it can be just two people got in their own mind what they want to do still to listen to God, you know. And so I want to encourage those of you that need prayer, those of you that say, Pastor Rose, I'm going through my home, my children, even those of you single people, that number is 803-335-3131. Amen.
1: Amen. We have to allow God to help us mm-hmm. have that faith that secures, that faith that gives us assurance, amen, mm-hmm. that faith that saves. See, mm-hmm. the faith that the scriptures produce it in the life of the believer, it never fails.
0: Mm-hmm. That's
1: amen.
0: Right.
1: But it sustains you. It gives you the assurance you mm-hmm. need for the long haul.
0: Yes,
1: amen.
0: It does.
1: Because you're going to meet trouble
0: yes, you
1: along
0: are.
1: This journey.
0: That's right.
1: The Bible mm-hmm. said this is the straight and narrow path.
0: Yes, it is.
1: And there'll be a few that find it.
0: Yes,
1: and when
0: few.
1: You find it, it's because you're searching for it.
0: That's right.
1: That means you've been led, amen, in order to find something. If you've never been somewhere, you have to have someone to lead
0: that's right.
1: you.
0: That's right.
1: And
0: so
1: again,
0: true.
1: That's where the Spirit of God mm-hmm. comes in. Pastor Rivers, I've been to a lot of ministries, and I heard a lot of preachers preach.
0: Mm-hmm.
1: Amen. And what I have failed to see, that the men of God failed to teach the people how to follow the Spirit of God.
0: Mm-hmm.
1: That's the failure in the body of Christ.
0: Mm-hmm.
1: Because he, just like the pastor becomes a spiritual parent
0: mm-hmm.
1: that is seen and touchable, the Spirit of God is the spiritual parent also, but it's not
0: right.
1: seen, and that's not touchable. And so you have to be taught how to surrender.
0: Praise God. This is Pastor Rivers. Go ahead. Amen.
2: Yeah, I would like some prayer.
0: Okay. Is there any particular thing you want God to do, you need God to do?
2: Yes, I would like to be healed from the addiction of gambling.
0: Okay. Amen. Right now we're going to pray. Father, I just believe you right now, God, in the name of Jesus. Now, Father, we know, God, that there's nothing too hard for you, God. Now, God, we come against this stronghold right now, God. I pray, God, that you begin the process of deliverance in this man's life. Satan, we come against you. We cancel your assignment. We pull down your stronghold right now. You cannot destroy his life. Right now, his soul is crying out for deliverance. And, God, we believe you today, God. Lord, you're going to deliver. You're going to move right now, God, in the precious name of Jesus. Amen. Listen to me, brother. I want to say this here. Like I said, even though we prayed, but sometimes we call it a stronghold. And a lot of times it takes you sometimes getting around somebody to understand deliverance. And so I want to ask you, what is your schedule for tomorrow?
2: Probably go to church and go to work
0: okay.
2: in the afternoon.
0: Like I say, I know you probably have your own church, but I would love for you to come to University Church of God here in Aiken, South Carolina, because we do deliverance ministry. And one of the things about deliverance ministry is like I say, it's not that thing is controlling you, but it's oppressing you and it's tormenting you. And I'm seeing in the spirit that you're saying, you know, Lord, I want to be free. Lord, I don't like what I feel. And sometimes you have to get around deliverance ministry, because sometimes there can be something operating behind the scene that's becoming like a stronghold. So I want to encourage you, like I say, if you can. Like I say, we located in Aiken, South Carolina. I'm going to be ministering over there tomorrow, and there's a lot of Pastor Schaefer is going to be there. And I mean, we would love for you to come. Amen. I mean, just come down for prayer, and we begin to minister, because, you know, many times, you know, the Bible says the unclean spirit can lead out of a person. And so, like I say, sometimes the enemy wants to destroy us. You know, there are so many ways the devil used that particular thing to destroy. But like I said, I'm going to go ahead and let you go, but I want you to understand the name of that church, and University Parkway Church of God. It's in Aiken, South Carolina. You can go online, Google it up. You can go to my Facebook. You can inbox me. I'll give you more information about it. But I just know that you are seeking for deliverance. And sometimes it's not a one-time thing. Sometimes it's a process that you have to go through. But listen, brother, we're going to continue to pray for you. Inbox me, and I'll give you more information. Okay? God bless you.
2: Thank you, sir.
0: Uh-huh.
2: All right. And I'm actually listening all the way from Fort Worth, Texas. I saw you on YouTube.
0: Oh, man, that's awesome. Texas. That's awesome. Okay, all right. Well, you can't come here tomorrow then. All right, well, you be blessed, brother. All right, then.
1: I want to say this to you, sir. It's what you love and yield yourself to that will gain

0: control over you. And what you're yielding to, amen, because I'm a truck driver, so I know about that. And there's so much distraction out when you, you know, out in the world, on the road and stuff like that. But the Bible declares when you begin to hide the word of God in your heart, amen, the word of God has enough power to change your desire and your urges. Amen. And all of that is pulling you to be enslaved with gambling. The word of God has enough power in it. If you begin to hide it in your heart and begin to love the word of God, I promise you, change will begin to come immediately, because it don't take God long to do anything if you start yielding to what he has written. And if you'll do that, the Spirit of God will begin to enable you to take heed to the word of God. The Bible says in Psalms 119:9, how shall a young man cleanse his way? By taking heed to the word of God. Amen. And so if you begin to take heed to the word of God and obey it with all of your heart, that's what verse 10 said, with all of your heart, yes, seek him with yes, all of your heart, yes, yes, then God will begin to turn your desire. The Bible says, he that delight himself in the Lord, God will give him the desires of his heart. What that means is, when you start to delight in God, your delight, your desires begin to change, mm-hmm, because you begin mm-hmm to receive from God his delight, his will, his desires, what he wants for you. But your part is, you got to begin to get happy. The same way you were happy about gambling and all of the other things that has you trapped, the same way you have to be about God. He's a jealous God. And when he begin to see you be turned on for him, like you turned on for the things of this world, and he will give you what you need to overcome the troubles that's holding you right now. No problem with God. It lies with you. Obey the word of God. Do what you know to do, and watch God bring you not some of the way out, but all the way out. God bless you now.
1: Amen.
2: Can I say something?
1: Yes, go ahead.
2: To the caller, I'm not sure if he's still on the line or
1: still
2: not.
1: Still on?
3: Yeah.
2: Okay, here's what I want you to do. I'm going to give you a phone number. And if you're not able to write it down right now, I'm going to give it to you twice. You can always go back and replay this. It's called the Spiritual Freedom Network. It's a ministry out of the church where I pastor. And they will pray with you over the phone, or they will work out a deliverance session for you. I'm going to give you that number, 803-761-7233. 803-761-7233. You call, you leave a voicemail saying that you need help, they will turn around and call you right back. God bless you, my friend. And that's what Jesus died for, was your freedom and for your success as well. God bless you.
0: Amen. Amen.
3: Thank you. God bless you.
2: Yes, sir.
3: All three of you.
2: Yes, sir. All right. God bless.
0: Amen.
1: Isn't it awesome? That is awesome. Anyway, that is awesome. Amen. Just knowing that that God will deliver and God has what he needs. Amen.
2: Sure.
1: That's awesome. I love it, Pastor Schaefer. That is a blessing that I'm glad you did that. I mean, because, you know, people so far away, you think, well, you know.
2: They do it over Facebook, man.
1: They
2: do it live over Facebook. Mm-hmm. They'll pray with them over Facebook, or they will do a Skype or something like that.
1: Yes.
2: That ministry set up to do that, man. We got all kind of reports.
1: Yes. All right. Anyway, we don't just, that number again to call is 803-335-3131. That number to call for prayer, for your marriage, or whatever you're going through, addiction, a stronghold, 803-335-3131. And that is awesome.
2: Isn't that crazy, man? All the way up in Texas.
1: Yes, that's the YouTube. That's
2: what we're talking about.
1: Social media.
2: I that's mean, why
1: use
2: we
1: it
2: do
1: for
2: it.
1: The gospel. Yes, amen. It's, I mean, the world is using it. Why can't we use it? Amen. So, I mean, that was just awesome just to know that some, and I'm going to Texas next month, so I'm really excited about getting some from my home state. Amen.
0: Amen.
1: Amen. Amen. But, you know, like I say, so many times, you know, people don't understand, you know, what God, you know, I was thinking about in Revelations, and you know, how the Bible said, oh, come by the blood of the Lamb. And that's saying that Jesus paid the price. And then it said, by the words of the testimony, that means I'm holding on to what God said. And sometimes people don't understand. I mean, I got saved on July the 5th. And I mean, I was drunk, I was high, I was strung out. And I mean, God came in and saved me. I got sober that day. And you know, Pastor Schaefer, I was inside of a church. I'm not knocking church because I believe in church.
0: Amen.
1: But I was at home, amen, you know, in a house setting. And I cried out to God, and God delivered me. I mean, I had smoked, I had done drugs, I was everything. But I mean, God delivered me because my heart was ready. I was tired. I wanted to be delivered. And I guess the biggest thing, like you said, is just trusting God, believing that God can do it. Because I had tried to quit. I had tried to do this here. But I told God, I said, God, I'll help you. But I said, Lord, I'll serve you. But you got to help me, because I knew I couldn't.

0: serve, live for God like I was living. And I said, God, I serve you again. And his help was deliver me from alcohol, deliver me from marijuana, deliver me from gambling. And so God is awesome. I believe people just got to give God a chance. And they got to know that it's not by might nor by power, but it's by the Spirit. It's by the anointing. It's God that does deliver. Same way in your marriage. Same way in your home. Those of you that are going through in your marriage. Those of you got children. Amen. We as leaders, we go through, but we don't worry. We go through. Amen. You know, if God permitted us and we had the time to share different things we went through, God brought us out. Why? Because we chose to wait on God. Amen. We trusted God. We found that was scriptures in his word. Amen. That told us that principles that say, if you'll do this, I'll do that. Amen. And so God is faithful. Amen. So I want to encourage you to call in 803-335-3131. Go ahead, Pastor.
1: Amen. The Bible speaks about in 2 Corinthians 13. It says in the verse number 4, for though he was crucified through weakness, speaking about Jesus, yet he liveth by the power of God. Mm-hmm. You know, we are crucified with the Lord mm-hmm. when we begin to deny ourselves and deny this world mm-hmm, mm-hmm. and begin to turn our heart towards him that is able. Mm-hmm. Then we begin to go, you know, the disciples asked Jesus one time and says, what shall be the signs of thy coming in the mm-hmm. end of the world? Mm-hmm. And Jesus said to them, he said, let not man deceive you. The devil going to always come through someone to deceive.
0: Yes,
1: but when
0: yes.
1: he said, if any man will come after me, let him deny himself.
0: Yes.
1: And that's where men are in this hour.
0: Mm-hmm.
1: We have not denied ourselves.
0: Say it. That's right.
1: And we're trying to be followers of God.
0: That's
1: impossible.
0: Yes, it
1: you
0: is.
1: You can't follow him. And so scripture says that we live it by the power of God.
0: Mm-hmm.
1: You
0: mm-hmm.
1: know, and the power is his spirit and his word.
0: Yes.
1: Amen.
0: Yes.
1: And now let me read on here. It says, for we also are weak in him, but we shall live with him by the power of God mm-hmm. towards you. Mm-hmm. Paul was speaking unto the Corinthian church. Now I love verse 5. It says, examine yourself.
0: Mm-hmm. Mm-hmm.
1: Now, when a man begin to follow the Lord, he has to examine his motives, his thoughts,
0: right.
1: amen, his actions.
0: That's right.
1: He has to examine himself.
0: Yes, yes.
1: Amen. And because the examination is going to prove where he is.
0: That's right.
1: It's going to show him up. It's going to show what's in his spirit, what's in his mind, what's in his heart, what is his real motive.
0: Yes,
1: amen.
0: Yes.
1: What is his thought is about?
0: Yes,
1: he said, examine yourselves whether you be in faith.
0: That's right.
1: See, the Bible produces the kind of faith you need to follow mm-hmm. the God you can't see.
0: That's right.
1: That's what the Bible does.
0: That's right.
1: And when you really and truly want to follow God, then you will bury yourself in this word.
0: Yes, you will.
1: You'll do like David. David understood he was a sinner.
0: Yes, uh-huh.
1: But David said, I hide the word in my heart that I might not sin against God because he knew his problem. And that's our problem. Even after we get born again, we have to go through the process of being delivered, being set free. Amen.
0: Yes,
1: and even though we are born again, even though we are saved, but there's a process. It's called sanctification. That's a long life thing that we go through as believers that God begins to cleanse us. Jesus said, you are cleansed through the word that I have spoken to you.
0: Right.
1: The word is the detergent that we need to cleanse us, to wash us, to purify, to get us ready, to prepare us.
0: Yes,
1: amen.
0: Yes.
1: So you have to examine yourself.
0: Yes, you do.
1: Whether you be in the faith. See, you have to, through the word, convince yourself
0: mm-hmm.
1: that what God said, I believe it.
0: Because
1: the devil come to talk you out of it.
0: Yes, he does.
1: Amen. And he going to come through
0: somebody
1: to convince you that you're going the wrong way.
0: That's right. That's
1: but when
0: right.
1: you begin to examine your own heart.
0: Examine yourself.
1: Amen. And when you get your heart right, you'll know Matthew 5 and 8 is true. Jesus said, only the pure in heart see God.
0: Right.
1: We're not talking about being raptured out of the earth to go see him. You'll mm-hmm. see him right here.
0: That's right.
1: Amen. Because he'll make himself manifest
0: to
1: you.
0: Right.
1: He will bring himself.
0: Yes.
1: The Bible says, he that draweth nigh to me, I draw nigh to them.
0: Yes,
1: amen. God said, he that seek me early shall find me.
0: That's right.
1: So
0: that's right.
1: When you begin to put the right stuff in your heart, when you begin to take your heart through the mm-hmm. right examination
0: mm-hmm, mm-hmm.
1: by the word of God, then you will know where you are. You'll know what you're dealing with. You'll
0: that's
1: know
0: right.
1: the kind
0: that's
1: of person
0: right.
1: that you are.
0: That's
1: amen.
0: Right. Amen.
1: You got to examine yourself.
0: Amen.
1: And Paul said, you will know your own self, how that Jesus Christ is in you, except you be a reprobate.
0: That's
1: reprobate
0: right.
1: is good for nothing.
0: Right,
1: I don't want to be a reprobate preacher.
0: That's
1: I want to be a man that God is pleased with. I want to have the testimony that Enoch had.
0: That's right.
1: Amen. Before God took him up, the Bible said he had this testimony
0: Amen.
1: That he pleased God.
0: Right.
1: Amen. And

0: walking by the word of God, right, we're pleasing. Amen. Amen.
1: Well, listen to me. I got about a minute left. Maybe I got one more, about 2 minutes, got time for just one more call. But I want you, if you need prayer, amen, for your marriage, your life, whatever, that number to call is 803-335-3131. That number to call if you need prayer, counsel, 803-335-3131. Like I said, and we want to really just reach out to you. There's three of us here, Pastor Wells, Pastor Schaefer, and me, myself. And I believe that it's enough God in us, amen, to give you a word of wisdom, a word of knowledge. I mean, just to really bless you. So I want to encourage you, amen, those you on YouTube, those you on Facebook, amen, share this, amen. Spread this around, amen. If this has been a blessing to you, if you've been touched, amen, if God has moved in your life, amen. And also, we want to hear your testimony, amen. We want to hear your testimony. You can inbox me, amen. You can go to my website and say, Pastor Rivers, www.GastonRiversMinistry.org. 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Amen. So I want to encourage you, amen. You see, there's a number that you can call in, amen. I have a prayer line at number 706-834-0458. That's for those of you, amen, that want to call in at a later time, amen. But I do thank God for those of you that have tuned into this broadcast on Facebook, those of you on YouTube. And oh, I thank God for my friend Pastor Wells. He just on fire for the Lord. He's stirred up, excited. I mean, you talking about a man that's full of the word. He's full of the word. Amen. Hallelujah. And I mean, God has given him some great things, some nuggets, some truths. Amen. I thank God for Pastor Schaefer. I, you know, how they have the Spirit of Truth number where you can call him for deliverance. And to me, that's awesome. That means you got all bases covered locally, nationwide, around the world. Because, you know, with social media, I mean, we're using it for the gospel's sake. Amen. There's some crazy stuff on Facebook and YouTube, but there's some great, powerful, Holy Ghost filled stuff. Amen. And so, Pastor Schaefer, I want you to go on there again and give that number again if they need deliverance, because that was, to me, that was a blessing. So if you could just give us that information again.
2: Yeah, that number is 803-761-7233. And when you call that number to leave a voicemail, they'll turn around and call you right back. 803-761-7233. You need deliverance? That's the deliverance hotline right there that we got set up. Of course, your number again, Pastor, if they want prayer from you, amen, is
1: 706-834-0458.
2: Oh, you watching it.
1: 706-834-0458. Amen.
2: All right.
1: If you need prayer from me, amen.
2: Hallelujah.
1: But I do want to say this. Pastor Schaefer, could you say something about tomorrow's service, if you don't mind?
2: Oh, yeah, man. You're going to be there. We're going to have a high time in the Lord tomorrow.
1: All right.
2: 11 o'clock, the Pastor Gaston Rivers. He's going to be there ministering at University Parkway Church of God. And we're going to have a great time in worship, great time in the Word.
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0: Well, hello and welcome, everybody. Welcome to another program tonight, Deliverance with Pastor Henry. Hey, I'm your host here tonight. We're going to get some great lineup here tonight. A lot of different things we're going to be talking about tonight. We're going to go ahead and bring in my co-host of the program, Greg Norman. Greg, God bless you. Thank you for tuning in here tonight with us.
1: God bless you there, Pastor Henry. I'm looking forward to this broadcast.
0: Going to have a good one tonight, aren't we?
1: Oh, we're going to have a good one.
0: You know, we've done, what was the last one we did? Saturday night. We did one Saturday night.
1: It was Saturday night. That's correct.
0: Yeah, Saturday night. So we're starting here Monday, starting off Deliverance with Pastor Henry. We got to get a few of these here done. I want to get everybody coming into the program here tonight. If you're watching, tell us where you're from. Everybody, just give us a hello and just tell us your state that you're connecting with us to. We're going to take a few moments here so everybody can jump on here with us. I've already went over to my Facebook page. I do not know why they default me on private, because I've got it set default public. You know, they don't want us to get on here. Is what it is. So we got a Walter and Kay Brin. That's all the way from Tennessee. They tuned in here with us as well. Go ahead and tell us here where you're from. Not my present.

0: ever. Ain't that crazy? Yeah, that's gonna be, we're gonna be friends right along there with everybody on that one, aren't we? Yeah, so tell us where you're from here. Tell us what country. Tell us what city, what state, whatever how you want to introduce yourself. Look at here, Sea Springs tells us here, Greg, look at there, looking for you.
1: Oh,
0: that's for Greg right there.
1: She's a nice lady, Pastor Henry.
0: Yeah. Oh, look at this one here. Very good. We got another one here. Hope, is that Hope? Hoper? LaFleur, listening from Louisiana. It might be Hope, I'm not sure, but Louisiana's tuned into the house. Come on and welcome in Louisiana. God bless you from all over the sea, all over the United States. Oh, right here, DR from Ohio. Ohio's in the house, brother.
1: Yeah. Wow, boy. They're piling in now, Pastor Henry.
0: Yeah, look at this one here. Got one here from Charleston, South Carolina. That's a beautiful place there to be. Got one from Greenville, South Carolina. God bless you. Gwenina, is how you say that? Y'all have to pardon me for all these names.
1: That's Pastor John Gray's country there.
0: Is that right? Yeah. Mm-hmm. That's a beautiful place up there in Greenville. Right here, Arkansas. Welcome into the house, Arkansas. Look at this one here, brother, all the way from Texas. Texas in the house. God bless Texas. I'm going to tell you what. If I wasn't living in South Carolina, I know I'd be in Texas. I'd probably have to go to Tennessee, going down to Texas. Because you know how important Tennessee is to Texas. If you don't know, you need to study your history. But I love Texas.
1: That's where my mom's from, Pastor Henry.
0: Yeah, isn't that something? Hello, what's your mom's name?
1: Janetta.
0: Hey, Janetta, God bless you all the way from Texas. Bringing Greg along board with us here. Who we got here? Cheryl from South Carolina. Oh, look at this one here. We got Cartersville, Georgia. I know right where that's at.
1: Wow.
0: Thank you, Jesus. Sea Springs. Look here, brother. Sea Springs right there from outside of Chicago.
1: Chicago,
0: Illinois. Wow, and I've been up there before.
1: Yep, the Windy City.
0: Yeah, look at this one here. When we was in Chicago, went down to the Lincoln Park Zoo. I don't even know if they still have it or not, but that's where I went. Mm-hmm. Took our kid there, little son there, when he was small. Hosea from Michigan, welcome to the program here tonight. Did you see this next one here, brother? Can you read that? Guyana.
1: Oh, Guyana. Wow.
0: Guyana, yeah. Candia. Hercules.
1: Hercules.
0: Woo. From Guyana. God bless Guyana.
1: Strong faith there, Pastor Henry.
0: Everybody needs deliverance. Even Guyana does. Hallelujah. Thank you, Jesus. I'm glad you're tuned in. Kentucky's in the house. Melinda, God bless from Kentucky. This one here talks, can we pray for you? We're going to do that tonight. Pray for different people here tonight as we go along the way. Lisa, all the way from Evans, Georgia. Evans, people who don't know about how, you know, we live in Aiken, South Carolina, which is just across the river from Augusta, Georgia. That's where they do the Masters at. But Martinez and Evans is all like a continuous, all of these are almost like continuous little suburbs of each other. But Martinez and Evans, such a prosperous, beautiful place over there. I think in a few years ago, it was number three place to live in America.
1: Wow.
0: Right there in Evans, Georgia, Martinez and Evans. Hallelujah. We used to live over there, just past Evans up at the lake. First time watching faithfully. First time ever. Yeah, tune on in. Be part of what we're doing here. We're going to talk about a lot of different things here. Just Peachy again from Evans, Georgia. Oh, this lady says right here, Sea Springs. Yep, Lincoln Park Zoo still open and lots of animals. I don't know if they have them, the elephants or not, but I'm an elephant person. Look at this one. Blessed Life all the way from
1: Canada. Wow.
0: Yeah, Toronto, Canada. God bless. If you know Pastor Alter Pulowski, if you know him up there from Canada, he's a friend of mine. He's a good friend of mine. And he came and I met him on the Reopen America tour along with Greg Locke and Pastor Toto, and then different ones that I met all along that tour. And I also met Alter Pulowski, had an interview with him, and he came to the church and preached for me. Yeah, I love him. Thank you, Jesus. Look at here in New Jersey.

0: coming in all the way from New Jersey. Newark, New Jersey. Got this other one up here. Look here. We got this one here from Toronto, Canada. That was one. Oh, Chip and Lindsay. God bless. Good to see you, Chip and Lindsay. They are our deliverance ministers all the way from Missouri. Wow. Remember, hey, sign up for level two, everybody. Level two training right around the corner. There it is, right around the corner. It's going to be in October. I think it's 7, 8, 9th. You want to make sure you come on in and be part of it. We already got a lot of people signing up for that. And Lexington, South Carolina. Hey, Buffy. God bless you.
1: Hello there, Buffy.
0: She's a good friend of mine as well.
1: Boy. Hey, all Pastor right. Henry, look at the channel. There's people from all over the country starting to enter the chat.
0: Well, just bring it on in, everybody. When is level one training? We haven't set level one back up again, but I will let you know when level one comes in to do it. You can do a level two when you come in with us, and we're going to do a review of level one. So we'll push it into you real quick. If you do level two, you're going to get a review of level one for about the first hour. That way there you can be caught up with us. So anyway, you just decide what you want to do. I'm still walking in freedom. Hallelujah. That was a wild call we had, wasn't it? Thank you, Jesus, for that, Buffy. I spent some time with her on the phone the other day. Mm-hmm. I spent some time with her on the phone the other day praying with her. I thought she had watched a video from Deep Believer because it was about a certain subject. And she said, no, I didn't even heard of no video. But it was the same thing that we were dealing with. And God was just showing me that she needed help. And I thank God that Buffy called us. Mm-hmm. All right. Anything else on here, brother? We're going to get started here in just a moment. Thank you, everybody. Thank you from the bottom of my heart. Greg, just tell them how much you appreciate, if you would, how much you appreciate them tuning in with us.
1: Oh, yeah. There's no doubt about it, Pastor Henry. We're definitely not alone anymore.
0: Yeah. Thank you all so much for tuning in here. I want to get on. You know, Greg has to make me come on, don't you, Greg?
1: Oh, no, I don't. Oh, no.
0: Greg keeps up with me. He keeps on saying, Pastor, you got to do this. You got to do this here. Some people just get on to hear themselves talk. But I want to get on because that's what God wants us to do. That's and just share with you what we know about deliverance. And I'm going to tell everybody that are out there, as it's just kind of very informal here, we're going to ask questions tonight, it's going to be deliverance. It's going to be talking about questions. Let me pop my side up on the screen here, Greg. That's kind of what we're going to talk about right here. I can make it full screen for us. Questions about deliverance with Pastor Henry. I just want you to ask your questions because a lot of people have questions in their mind about, you know, what about deliverance? What can I expect? What can we do? How do we get there? What's going on with deliverance? How do I learn to do this? God's talking to you about it, and there's some questions you might want to ask here tonight. And then again, get the ideas that you want us to do for programs, different programs that we have. So anyway, we're going to pop up these questions. Look here. I got Sister Schaefer in there. She's tuned in right here.
1: Hi, Sister Schaefer. And hello, Peachy.
0: And in that, she said, Hope says that she tried to get level two to come up, but couldn't get that to happen. It's going to be spiritualfreedomnetwork.com, spiritualfreedomnetwork.com. Should take you right to it, and you'll see that level two. If not, just send me an email, and I will see if I can't get that link to you. Let's see what this one here says. Near impossible to get anywhere with our two adult disabled children, but desperate for deliverance. I think we're definitely dealing with Leviathan and mind control. And I concur with you on that. Those spirits that we're talking about here, like mind control and Leviathan, they are predominantly, when I tell you that everybody has a Leviathan, they do. Everybody has a mind control. They do. There's not a person I've ever taken through deliverance that did not have those two demonic spirits. They are just prevalent. It's like unforgiveness. Everybody has unforgiveness. And someone says, well, I have forgiven everybody. That's not what we're talking about. There's a spirit called unforgiveness. And when you forgive a person, you deal with that unforgiveness in their heart and their life. You deal with that. God doesn't hold you accountable. You have forgiven them. But when that unforgiveness was there, a spirit came in with it. And that spirit.

0: talks to you about that person. And when you release them and pray for them and release them and don't hold them accountable anymore for what they did, why is it that when you go outside and get in the car or the next day, all these thoughts keep coming back up about the person you've forgiven? It's because you dealt with the unforgiveness, but you never dealt with the spirit of unforgiveness that came in when you harbored that unforgiveness. Because that's the unforgiveness is the open door. Remember what Jesus said? That if you don't forgive 7 times 70, he says, what I will do is I will turn you over to the tormentors. Well, the tormentors are the demonic spirits that torment you in those things. So let's see what else we got here. Yes. And to get back to that was the Leviathan and the mind control. Everyone has those in this here. You got some questions here. You think I need to pop them on up, Greg, or you got something you want to ask me first?
1: No, please do.
0: Yeah, go ahead and give me your question. Like you kind of like had a question there for me, okay. And then I'll pop these people's up here.
1: Okay, to start off with, someone mentioned, can a Christian still go to heaven if they don't go through deliverance?
0: Yes, a Christian can go to heaven without going through deliverance. When a person gets saved, a person is a tripart being. Body, soul, and spirit. And when you get saved, your spirit man, before you get saved, your spirit man is darkened. It's not even alive. God considers you dead. So you're dead in trespasses and sins. Ephesians chapter 2. And when you're dead, your spirit man is dead. It's alienated from God. But when Jesus Christ, when you receive Jesus as Lord and Savior, ask him to wash away your sins and to be born again. When you are born again, your spirit man goes from the dead, darkened, and he becomes alive. So your spirit man is alive now, but your body and your mind still needs to be cleansed. Your body can have all kind of things in it, addictions and pornography and all this kind of stuff that your sexual perversion, masturbation, all of this can be part of the body that your mind is controlling your body. You may drink, you may smoke, you may cuss. And just because you get saved does not necessarily mean all this goes away. Deliverance gets that gone. Your mind gets renewed. All the things that you used to think about that would cause you to lust in the mind and all of these things and hatred and anger and rage and violence, rejection and all of these demonic spirits that reside in the mind, will, and emotions that causes you to act out rage by violent in the fist, wanting to swing somebody and hit somebody. Well, those things is what deliverance gets rid of. See, that's what's wrong with a lot of people in church is the fact that once they get saved and their darkened spirit is made alive and anew, then everybody expects this person that's been living like this with their mind, will, and emotions and all of these things in their body to immediately go away. And it doesn't work like that. Deliverance is the process. God sets you free by his word. And his word is what washes you, renews you. The deliverance and the process of removing the roots and the stumps that are in that ground of your heart. And it pulls out those stumps that are demonic forces. Those kind of things will take, well, deliverance will be a lifetime walk. I'm not saying that deliverance will always be a crutch to you, but what will happen is that God will bring different things along in your life, and then you'll realize there's an area in your life that is not totally turned over to God yet. And that's what deliverance will do. If there's a demonic stronghold over an area, then deliverance will remove that demonic stronghold, and you can walk in peace and start now to gather fruit like you should. Your mind can be renewed, and you can remove a spirit of rejection and hurt, spirits of doubt and unbelief. A lot of people are the promises of God are stolen from people because they harbor doubt and unbelief, a spirit that they picked up when they were living in unbelief and doubt. They get saved. They try to put the word of God in them to bring forth faith, because you can't. Faith is the economy of God. Is the currency of God. You can't get anything from God without faith. And then what happens is that because we have lived with doubt and worry and unbelief so long, that these demonic spirits and faith

0: struggle with each other in our mind, will, and emotions. And what happens is that deliverance gets doubt, unbelief, all of this out of your mind. So now that you can put in the good and keep doubt and unbelief out, and now you can be a faith machine, pure faith. That's what God wants, pure faith. Forsaking all, I trust him. Finding assurance in the heart. He wants all of those kind of things to be in you, but you got to get this stuff out. Christian can go to heaven without deliverance, but deliverance is the next process, I believe, from when you start to, because Jesus does it together. Salvation and deliverance comes together. Salvation and deliverance should be the next thing. You should immediately go through deliverance. And then the things that should happen is baptism in water, baptism in the Holy Ghost, not necessarily in that order, but those should be the processes that you want to start following to be a Christian. But a Christian can receive the Lord, not go through all those things. Yes, they can go to heaven because that is the way God's designed it to be. Salvation through Jesus Christ our Lord. Deliverance is the children's bread. Baptism is an outward work of an inward, an outward sign of an inward work. Baptism in the Holy Ghost, speaking in tongues, is the undoing of the power of the first century apostles to do your last day's ministry. Mm-hmm. Those are the kind of things that you want to continue to do and seek the Lord about in that. Does that sound good, bro?
1: Very good. Pastor Henry, why are you different than most of the pastors out there? What was your catalyst to really go deeper into deliverance?
0: Say that again. Ask the question slow.
1: Yeah. Why are you different than most pastors? And if so, and we know you are, what was the catalyst?
0: Well, I have always been raised in a Pentecostal church. Not that I've always walked in it and have lived it out all my life, but I saw the supernatural as being young, saw my pastor cast demons out. I've always known that fear, I mean, the Bible says fear is a spirit, and he's not giving us a spirit of fear. I mean, it's pretty prevalent in the Bible. I never had a problem with doubt and unbelief, knowing it was a spirit or any of these things that a Christian could be attacked with these things. So I just thought it was normal that if you're telling me you're battling smoking and you can't stop, that's the spirit of addiction that you're battling. Whether it's on the inside or the outside, who cares? You got a spirit of addiction you need to be set free from. And I would pray for people, they get free. Spirit of depression. I pray for people, they said they're battling depression. That's just a demonic attack on you. Command that spirit to leave, turn them loose in the name of Jesus, and they would manifest and it would set free. What makes me different in that? I mean, I don't really know, other than I say I believe the Bible. I believe the Bible. I say, isn't it in the Bible? Let's read it. If it's in the Bible. I mean, there were questions in the Bible, like Acts 2:38-39, when on the day of Pentecost, Peter came down and the people asked, what should we do to be saved? And he tells them, and he talks about the gift of the Holy Spirit. He said, this gift is unto you and to yours, all that are far off, even as many as the Lord our God shall call. When I looked at those scriptures, I realized that Bible is written to me, not you. It's not written to you, Greg. It's written to me. When I read it, it's not written to you. It's written to me. Mm-hmm. You say, well, it is written to you. Well, then you need to say it. It's written to me then. Mm-hmm. It's not written from your point. It's not written for me. It's written for you.
1: That's right.
0: Do you understand what I mean? Everybody says, oh, that's for them. No, that Bible's written for you. That mm-hmm. promise is for you. That deliverance is for you. The Holy Ghost is for you. Salvation is for you. Everything is for you. Miracles are for you. Not everybody else are for you. And so when you start personalizing the Bible and preaching the Bible from a personalized point, and you start seeing the examples that were laid out in Scripture, the Bible has not ceased to produce the miracles that God Jesus said they would. What has happened is the denominations has ceased to produce Bible believing pastors and teachers and preachers who believe the Scriptures wholly to the end, and therefore no denomination can produce the miracles. Jesus is the one who produces the miracles and the deliverance and things like that. People are reading the Bible through eyes of religion, eyes of their denomination, and they're saying, we believe in deliverance. Most pastors say they believe in deliverance. They'll tell you they believe in it. They just don't do it. or whatever.

0: little bit they do, they will say, well, God sent his word and he delivered them. And he does. You know what words he sent? Come out. He uses those words. Spirit, come out. You know, how many use that word, come out? So, anyway, let's go back and pick some of these questions here up.
1: There's quite a few there.
0: Yeah. Is it possible, let's grab this one here, is it possible to not manifest and be delivered? I went to your church yesterday, didn't manifest, but I've been doing a lot of self-deliverance beforehand. Well, listen here. When you come for deliverance and you didn't manifest, before you leave and walk outside, you need to sit in Pastor Henry's office. So I'll tell you just what you need to do. I've had people come in and say, well, did you receive the Holy Spirit? No, I didn't receive. I says, do you want it? And they go, yeah, I sit in this office right here. They receive the Holy Spirit and they walk out. I'm just letting you know that everybody needs deliverance. And many, and so let me just tell you this here, as you ask that question. The longest I've ever sat in front of somebody and them not manifest, as I started calling spirits out, 12 hours. The person sat there stone-faced 12 hours. Just like that, 12 hours. And I did everything I knew to do, but God said, keep hitting that rock. He said, you keep hitting that rock. I told you demons would come out. Keep hitting that rock. And what happened then is, after 12 hours, all of a sudden the person says, oh, I hear a name. And they said the name, which was Ahab. They said, I hear Ahab. I said, oh, I know who that is. Come on out, Jezebel. Next thing you know, they started retching. Started manifesting and they came out. But demons, they'll play a weight game. Or, you know, if you come into church and you tell us, well, I got to be somewhere in 2 hours, demons already know it. That's why you got to come. I'm going to sit here 12 hours if I have to. I mean, I didn't get out of church last night at 9:30, and I only prayed for two people yesterday. People came from Florida. They came from Florida. A family did and brought a young lady there, and we prayed for her from like 2 to 6, and I worked with somebody from 6 to 9:30 and prayed with people. And we had the early morning service. But, it is. Look here. I'm going to tell you, when we teach class about being delivered, if there is no manifestation, there is no deliverance. That's the rule of thumb. Demons come out your airways. You can cry, burp, scream, yell. I had some whistling. They whistle. Whistle. You can pass gas. Your ears may pop with the pressure, air coming out, blowing your nose, coughing, sneezing, retching. These different things like this here, roaring. Oh, they scream. But it comes out your airways. Spitting comes out your airways. All these manifestations, all these deliverance manifestations is what we look for. If that's not happening, didn't nothing happen. Just letting you know. Didn't nothing happen. You say, I've been doing some self-deliverance. Well, when you come for, there's demonic spirits that you cannot get out through self-deliverance. It ain't going to happen. Your initial deliverances and all of these different things are certain level demons that we get out that are very powerful, such as mind control, stubbornness, all of these different things. So if somebody gives you the clean bill of health, I've seen that before. They give them clean bill of health, and they go on. And I've had those people sit in my office to help me deliver other people. You understand what I'm talking about? They have finally sat in my office with me and helped me, and the people, they start manifesting, the helpers. As we're taking someone through deliverance, the people start manifesting. And I says, have you been through deliverance here? And they go, yeah. And I says, well, did you manifest like this? They go, nope. I said, and then next thing you know, they'll schedule a deliverance with a pastor here. I'm just letting you know that I'm at trying to help people in deliverance. Don't never go to anyone. And you say, well, there's no manifestation. You must not have a demon. That's a lie. Mm-hmm. Y'all hear me? That's a lie. And there will always be a demonic manifestation of a spirit coming out when you pray for them. And one of those 8 or 10 ways that I gave you there, you could go to John Eckhart's book, Deliverance Manual by John Eckhart. He's got it listed in there, the list that you're looking for roaring, screaming, sighing. That sighing's the hardest part. So when sighs like that, I mean, I had a person yesterday that had went all over America went for deliverance. And they finally came to us yesterday and they said, well, I said, tell me, where did you go? I mean, I'm not here to bash you. I'm not going to bash anybody. Thank God for all deliverance ministry. Thank you, Jesus. Thank you, God, for having so many. I am not like that man that was in the Bible. Say, Lord, they're not doing it. They're not a follower of us. Don't let them do the deliverance. And Jesus said, leave them alone. If they be for us, they're not against us. That's and they're right. Casting demons out. And there are enough demons to cast out everywhere. What I'm just trying to share with you, knowledge. This is called intelligence gathering. The questions you ask, you'll gather intelligence. And this is what we do, is to share this when we teach with everybody. But the this person had went all over America, and many, I mean, travel hours and hours, days to get different places. And a person would pray for them, and I said, well, how did they manifest? They said, well, the person made them cough. Y'all do it right now. Greg, cough for me. I'm out. Name of Jesus. <Off out. coughs> I'm out. And so they're saying, okay, they're going through deliverance. And that's not so. Just because you cough doesn't mean a spirit's coming out. But I am going to tell you this here, why you cough, is that when a spirit comes, it's coming up and it's coming out, and it hangs right there. The little spirit's got little hands. They're spirit beings without a body, and they're in your body. And they're coming up, and they're coming out, and they're getting right there, and they don't want to come out. They're holding on. They're actually like choking you. And coughing dislodges their hands and they go right on out. That's the purpose of coughing. Coughing does not cause you to go through deliverance. You call the spirit up and get him here and cough it out because it turns it loose when it comes out. Am I doing all right tonight, everybody? I'm just trying to help you out here a little bit. So the question is, you want to make sure that you manifest, there is a manifestation. And if you did not, then just seek more deliverance. I'm always going to tell you, seek more deliverance, come back and seek that manifestation. In Jesus' name, I don't know what that is right here. No, that's a familiar spirit. I don't know that, understand that question. So let's do this one here. Margie says hello to every one of us. God bless you. Good to have you here with us.
1: Margie.
0: Let's go on down the list here, brother. There's a lot of questions in here. So it says, if we die with demons in us, where do they go when they leave our bodies? Okay, listen here. Let me ask, this is a good question. Greg, I'm going to write this down. At death, where do demons go?
1: Very interesting question.
0: So I'm going to answer it here. I'm going to give you the short version of it here. Let's do this here. And let's talk about, there's going to be two scenarios here. One is the unsaved. Where do demons go? Well, demons that are unsaved, they exit the body because they want to inhabit a body. And what happens is that people who are in the room, the families that are in the room when all of these are happening, of the unsaved, they go into them. That's what happens to them. And you need to really, really protect yourself. So let's talk about now the saved person. Let's talk about the saved person. If they have demons, where do they go? Guess what? They do the same thing. They are looking to go into the bloodline. And they are going to inhabit the bloodline and go down of the saved people. Because they have married the ungodly bloodline. They're part of the saved bloodline, but you as a Christian has authority on them when the person is dying. Are you ready for this? When the person is dying, because you're a Christian, you can say, you hear me? Any demonic spirit that's in this body, that when this person passes, you cannot transfer into any person in the bloodline. You're going to the pit. You understand me? Out of this room, out you go. And you need to take your authority over that. You are a Christian. And many times what you're seeing, that when our loved ones, let's say loved ones, Christian loved ones are dying in the hospital, that they seem to linger and hold on. And the world is going to give you their advice. Here's the world's advice. They're going to tell you that they're waiting to come by and say hello or goodbye to somebody. waiting for that person to come in the room and say, from Aunt Susan.

0: and seeing your loved one lay there in torment and know that something's not right and you're trying to figure it out and you're praying, oh God, you're just telling them, release them, release. You're talking to the person there, release them, Lord, you know, it's all right to go, go ahead and go. And what you should be doing is be addressing the demonic spirits that are there that's holding that person and will not allow that person to go ahead and leave and be tormented. Because there are spirits of death, there are spirits of torment. Command those spirits to come out, loose that person, cancel out their assignment, call them out of that body, and now the natural thing to do is when the Lord's ready to take the body will slip away and they will not be in that torment. Those are the kind of things. Am I doing all right, brother?
1: That is incredible.
0: Because I'm gonna when we do the show on this here, maybe it needs to be the next one that I do about how to help your loved ones through, you know, in the hospital through deliverance or who are dying. There are things that you can do, and I can tell you stories of when the person dies, where the demons go. I've already known the stories, and how spirits of death are passed around to different people when they die out and things like that.
1: Pastor Henry, imagine if the doctors, before they performed a operation, that they took their patients through deliverance.
0: Say that again.
1: Imagine if the doctors, before they operated on their patients, they took their patients through deliverance first.
0: Exactly. Oh, that, you know, that would, they probably wouldn't need them as much, would they?
1: Mm-hmm. Mm-hmm.
0: Maybe if they just did that with, if they just did that with the pastors, would just take them through deliverance. Before they got on the operating table and they got in the hospital, they found out they wouldn't need the operators as much. Did I say that right, Greg?
1: Mm-hmm. Mm-hmm.
0: So, who put this one right here? If there was a wreck and you were the first one on the scene or an emergency worker, the demons could go right into you then. That's terrifying. No, because I'm going to show you this here. Here's what your question should be. Here's what your question should be. How do I protect myself?
1: That's right.
0: If I am going to a situation like that, to where there is death and there's things that are happening. But you are correct. By not protecting yourself, demons are going to go somewhere. I'm just letting you know that's going to happen. Y'all have to think beyond the death. All those demonic spirits are going somewhere, and they want to get in a body. And they own the bloodline, they'll claim the bloodline or a person who is nearby. They're going to get that's what's going to happen. But you, being a spiritual warrior that understands deliverance and spiritual warfare, that's why we do level training one, level training two, to teach you these things here. When you approach that scene, you say this here, Greg, say, in the name of Jesus.
1: In the name of Jesus.
0: No demonic spirit.
1: No demonic spirit.
0: Can transfer into me.
1: Can transfer into me.
0: Or from me to anyone.
1: Or from me to anyone.
0: In the name of Jesus.
1: In the name of Jesus.
0: And I'm just saying, all you do is got to walk up and say, all you do, you understand me? Can no demonic spirit enter this body? I take my spiritual authority over every one of you here in the name of Jesus. And you start doing what you need to do. But if you don't take your spiritual authority, they realize that you don't know what's going on, and that's how people pick stuff up.
1: Hmm.
0: You are going into the situation unprotected. And there is a way to enter in any demonic situation to where you realize, someone says, well, I claim the blood and I plead the blood, and I claim that this morning. How can demons cross the bloodline? You didn't hear what I said, did you? You take your spiritual authority. The blood is applied for certain things. Your authority to over demons is applied a certain way. There's the sword is a weapon. The helmet, all of these things guard us and protect us. The shield of faith, all of these things are there for a purpose. The Bible tells us God's word's like a hammer. Mm-hmm. God's word tells us God's word's like a fire. Right. You know, and the thing is that in certain situations, you call on the word of God like it's the fire of God. You call on certain situations like God's word's like a hammer, and it crushes a stony heart. Or it's a fire that burns up the chaff, or burns up a lie, or burn. You know, there's ways that you apply God's word of God's weapons as He's given them to you. It's not I'm covered under the blood. Let's just go do what we want to do. That's not the way this thing works. In the time of the covering of the blood, when they used that, that was a time when the death angel was coming, and they were coming into Egypt. And the death angel was coming into the firstborn. They got into the house and they were protected in that house.

0: maybe only the blood. What would the blood symbolize to you? Protection, provision, God taking care of you. Do you tell me what it symbolizes? And then that's how you can apply it. But you can't apply it just randomly out there. When I get up in the morning time, everything's covered in the blood. And then why does tragedy happen then? You tell me why tragedy happened if you were covered under the blood. Well, I didn't do it in faith. No, it was applied wrong. That's what I believe in Jesus' name. But the blood of Jesus is power. Nothing can wash away your sins. Nothing what? None but blood. The blood's powerful. Devil hates blood. Salvation's in the blood. Deliverance is in the blood. See, the blood, when you're applying the blood, you're saying, I'm claiming salvation for this property or for this. I'm claiming salvation through deliverance. And however I apply the blood, which represents salvation and deliverance, then when I walk in my deliverance and take my authority over it, that's how I'm applying the blood in that deliverance situation.
1: Wow.
0: That makes sense, everybody? It's just not saying I cover the blood. When you cover the blood, you claim that protection of salvation. You're in the right relationship with God, and now you can walk in your authority that God's given you in deliverance because you have applied the blood in the situation. That's the doorway to get the things that you need. You just can't apply the blood and turn around and walk away and not know anything. That's crazy. And that's why the church, it doesn't work with the church. Is he doing all right tonight?
1: Doing good there.
0: Pastor
1: Henry, so there's different applications for different warfare, really.
0: Say that again.
1: So there's different types of applications, different tools for different situations.
0: Sure there is. So here's things when we battle Leviathan, the spirit called Leviathan. Let's see this one. Demons can hide and withdraw till an opportune time. Sure they can. That's what they did with Jesus, but they were trying to get in him. Y'all know when Jesus was tempted and tested in the wilderness, they were trying to find a place in him. I think if it had been any sin in him, they'd have got in him like they get in you. See, that's how we know Jesus was sinless. He didn't have anything. And the Bible says that Satan left him for a more opportune time. And those opportune times was when they tried to kill him in the garden, all of these different things. He was still trying to get in Jesus. That's what was happening. This one here says, I have joined your online deliverance before, and that time I manifested plus the self-deliverance I've been doing. That's great. We're going to do another online self-deliverance. Greg and I have decided we need to do online deliverance, a massive online deliverance to just take you through the whole thing that we do and do it like that. I think that's what we ought to do as well. Someone says, do you have a lot of scriptures when doing deliverance, or can you just command them out? Well, I mean, there are certain things with the scriptures that I use. Like you see it on the screen there, Joel 2:32. All who call upon the name of the Lord shall be delivered. That shall be deliverance in Mount Zion and Jerusalem and in the remnant whom the Lord shall call. So, I mean, that's setting it up to the person, to the demonic spirit, that there's deliverance for the remnant. And then, of course, there's other scriptures that you use as we set the room up and set the area. There's Ecclesiastes 4:12. We make them hold their hands out like this here and bind their hands. When you say you're binding the strong man, y'all really believe that?
1: Yeah. Could you explain that?
0: Yeah. I mean, you know, Jesus talks about that you can't spoil a strong man's house until you first bind him. So the scripture is when we first approach somebody, we say in the name of Jesus, we bind the strong man that's in every person here. Whether it's me, them, and everybody sitting in this room, we bind the strong man in every person. You're going to sit down and you're going to hear this. The other scriptures that we use is that so that we protect ourselves. Of course, we draw a bloodline. When we draw that bloodline, means you see that right there. We're operating in authority under that bloodline that's between me and you, and deliverance is part of the authority. I command you to come out. See, that's how you apply the blood. It's just not a coating where nothing happens. That coding shows the authority that now you're able to operate under. That's what this does. That makes sense? And that all who call upon the name of the Lord shall be delivered. So the Ecclesiastes 4:12 is where we take their hands and we bind. The Ecclesiastes says a threefold cord is not easily broken. So that we take them and hold their hands, we bind their hands with a threefold cord of Ecclesiastes 4:12. We bind their feet in the name of Jesus. And I've seen people sit there the whole time just like that. They couldn't move their hands. They couldn't move their hands. It's invisible.

0: possible binding, a cord that has them. Well, we bind them up. So there's a lot of scriptures that we use in scripture, but in the name of Jesus, let me tell you what script. Let me tell you what. Let me tell you what demons they perks their ears up. You can say a lot of scriptures, but when you say the name of Jesus,
1: that's right.
0: Demons know that name.
1: That's right.
0: And demons know if you operate in faith. That's why a lot of stuff don't happen with people. So they'll say, "Come out in the name." If you're there, you know, I'm not really sure if you got a demon or not. If you're, I am more convinced than ever. Everybody's got them.
1: Mm-hmm.
0: You come out in the name of Jesus. Mm-hmm. And I tell them, I don't come to you in my own name. I come to you in the name of Jesus Christ of Nazareth. I put it down very specific. It's not some God from some weird person somewhere, Jesus. I come to you in the name of Jesus Christ of Nazareth. That's who I come to, the God of Abraham, Isaac, and Jacob. That's who it is. I come to you. That's who I am standing behind and operating in their authority in the name of Jesus. And come out. You don't come out in my name. You come out in the name of Jesus. And I tell them I don't come to you. And I tell them, I said, you've got a mission from your master to kill, steal, and destroy. I got a mission from my master, and it is to get you out, and you coming out.
1: Mm-hmm.
0: You understand me? You're not going. It's going to be a long walk back to Ohio, but you coming out.
1: Mm-hmm.
0: They said, a long walk? Yeah, you're going to walk all the way back to Ohio, but you're not going home with this person.
1: That's
0: in
1: right.
0: Jesus' name. Everybody see? You know, I tell them I'm a demon terror. I think I got something here. Can I show this here, Greg?
1: Yeah, please do.
0: Y'all watch this here. Can you see that?
1: Wow, look at that. I am a demon terrorist.
0: You see it all right?
1: Wow.
0: I'm a demon terrorist. That's what you want to be. You want to be a demon terrorist. Let's see what else we got up here, brother, on these questions. Hallelujah. That's good stuff.
1: You have someone from Ireland that just tuned in too, Pastor Henry.
0: Hey, let's do this here. Let's ask the lady here. Are you guys still going through the queue? Because I called about a week ago and a half for deliverance for me and my fiance to get deliverance before we get married, and are willing to come to your church. If you're willing to come to the church, you don't have to wait for me to answer you. Come on in. If you're within 2 or 3 hours of University Parkway, you need to come. Come on now. And we'll have people there who will be praying for you. I'll pray for you or what have you. There's 2 or 3 hours. We had another meeting tonight with our Spiritual Freedom Network team. I am getting, I'm going to tell everybody who's listening, we have hundreds of requests for deliverance that are coming in. I got one from Sudan this evening, from Sudan, that came in for deliverance, and from all of the countries across the world, they're coming in for deliverance, asking for deliverance. So we're putting together, because this has been the first time we've been inundated like this with deliverance. When I tell y'all that people have come from all over the United States for 7 years. 7 years, people have constantly, every Sunday, every day of the week, they come. We plan for them to come. They can be every day of the week, but they come every Sunday. They come from all over the United States every Sunday and all through the week for 7 years. It has not stopped. And with the video with Deep Believer, and I just shared the testimony, she just put it out on her platform, and it was just like, man, we didn't know y'all were doing that over there. And it's just like now we're just inundated with so many people coming. And you are very important. Every one of you are very important. But we just have to work through the list of how are we handling this. And we're prioritizing those who are closest to the church. You need to come. You're 2 or 3 hours. You need to come. Don't wait. And then those who are out of country, I have a team that we're setting up who's going to handle out of country calls. And then we're going to go through the other ones that are things that are like spirit spouses and things like that. We've already identified those and got them queued up. Those who are even out of country, we've got them like that. And we're setting our website up to gather information so that we can help more people. So that is actually what we're doing. It's almost like a catch-up process. You know, Dana Coverstone, as I drop his name out there, Dana Coverstone is a man that the Lord started giving him dreams, and he went from just having a few in his church like I do, but whatever God started doing with him is like calls from all over the world. And he was just swamped with all of these things. Well, that's the same thing that's happened to us. And

0: And the reason why people come is because we do get results. And it's not anything we do. It's because that's what God's doing. And God told me in 2015, he says, I'm going to send people from all over the United States here. And he says, I'm sending them out. And he says, I'm sending deliverance and miracles to your church. And we have seen deliverance and miracles. Does everybody get a miracle? No. Does everybody go through deliverance? We have times when we struggle with people, and we have to do several sessions with them. And then there's times when we pray with people, and there's an immediate get up out of the wheelchair. I've had people get up out of the wheelchair and walk and things like that, and people just absolutely just come unglued when they see it. But I'm not the one who does it, you know, but we do take some time to pray with them and things like that. So if God is connecting you with us, please, I want you to know that we are working towards that to get that done, and our teams are going to be back with you as well in that. So my apologies not being able to get back. And we're talking about hundreds of them, y'all, hundreds of requests. So we're trying to figure out going through there what we need to do. But come to University Parkway. You'll enjoy the worship. You'll enjoy the atmosphere. And come and bring yourself, bring your friends. Let's go through deliverance. God is bringing deliverance for the remnant. And I really appreciate this, that you said that that you're wanting for marriage. And I agree. Before anybody gets married, they need to go through deliverance. Husband and wife, go through deliverance. You need that. And I think that's where a lot of problems are in the church at, because they haven't done those kind of things in that as well.
1: Yeah. Pastor Henry, I have something on my heart that I would like to say that I think everyone tonight should hear. Uh-huh. And I want to explain something. I don't honor a man. I praise God. I put God first. I put Jesus first. But I want to share something that I know about Pastor Henry. And he's not going to tell you, but I'm going to tell you. When I first was introduced to Pastor Henry, I had questions, because there's a lot of things that I witnessed during his sermon that I didn't understand. So I would ask him questions, and he would take his time and he would explain everything. Then I would find out for myself. But as our relationship developed, and he's my pastor first, so I have respect for him, but I'm not the easiest person to convince. But I want to share something about Pastor Henry. I don't know any pastor who will put and devote a lot of time and effort. You know, the other night I spoke to him after he spent about 8 or 9 hours in the church helping someone. And he was saddened because he couldn't really help this person to the degree that he felt he could. And my wife Rebecca and I, we sit and we're really so amazed at the efforts that Pastor Henry and Sister Schaefer put into this deliverance ministry. I mean, beyond what anyone would expect. So the only reason why I'm saying is this: I know Jesus is about the character, man's character. And if there's anyone who has their heart totally in to deliverance and helping people, and I'm not saying it to boost his ego, you know, I respect Pastor Henry as a pastor, but I also expect the man. But it's amazing the dedication, the commitment, and the willingness to help people. And that's why I'm here. I always say, whatever I can do to help you, because I know he's doing God's work. And I just wanted to share that with the people tonight, because I don't know any other pastor in the world that's so committed to deliverance and also to help God's children. So I needed to say that, Pastor Henry.
0: Thank you, brother. I appreciate that. Hey, I tell people, we welcome this person in here. Stephen from Northern Ireland in the UK. God bless you. Thank you for tuning in. 3 a.m. there. And but just to follow up with you, Greg, is that I think there's a lot of people who don't know that the way we do deliverance and how I do it, we do mass deliverance at times where people can do mass. I'm going to do some on the internet here too. Get a group of y'all together who want to do mass deliverance. Put you on the screen here if you want to. and we're going to do a mass deliverance. But when you come and we start taking you through deliverance, listen, I've spent hours with people. I mean, it's not, and it don't cost you nothing. $0. It don't cost you anything. Jesus paid it all. And if God sent you, he expects me to pray for you. That's what he told me. And I'll spend the time that Lord allows me to be on the earth to take you through deliverance. I can't make you walk in your deliverance. But I used to have a hard problem with that. Lord, I spent all this time. The next thing you know, they want to go right back into their sin. He said, well, you know, that's their choice, but your choice is to do what I tell you to do and take them through deliverance. But I've spent hours with people. And when we say hours, the deliverance I do with a person is normally 3 to 5 hours. And then I have done, you know, Greg, 8 hours. I have done over 12 hours with people, one person, and continue on with them. But that's it. If someone tells you they can deliver you in 30 minutes or an hour or something like that, they can get a couple of demons out.
1: Mm-hmm.
0: And that's possible. But to take you through one-on-one, great. You know, did anybody know who Derek Prince is? Derek mm-hmm. Prince said that mass deliverance is like trimming off the fat, and it gets you to know that there is something there that you need deliverance for. But one-on-one deliverance in person is the best way. And that is 3 to 5 hours. He'll tell you. He said 3 to 5 hours is the best way to get to go through deliverance. That way there, your interview is very important. But this one here, she said, look at this one here. This is a good question here. This is from Hillary. How do you deliver a child? And how do you know what needs to be delivered? Even talking about autistic type diagnosis. Well, let's first of all, let's look at this here. There is a different method for delivering children. And we train on that. We have people in the church who are trained to do deliverance. And I've done deliverances as well on children. And there is a different way that you respond to children and how demons respond. But they always come out the same way. They come out your airways. And you're looking for those signs for that deliverance. So there is a way to do it where you get on their level. And then you can take them through deliverance. And as they mature, you're up to elementary school, upper elementary, and then junior high and high school, and then college and all this stuff. Then as that level changes, the demons in their lives change. And you've got to be aware of those. I'm going to tell you all this here about children and deliverance. Now, I just did this just to see. Somebody say, Greg, say, you mean you did it just to see?
1: You did it just to see?
0: I wanted to see what was in them. You understand what I mean? I wanted to see because they don't know what they have. And that's a good question she's asking. They don't know what they have. So as I was taking children through deliverance, this was just talked about maybe two or three, maybe a month ago, mm-hmm. a person through deliverance. They were probably like 7 or 8 years old, something like that. And I started just calling out transgender, the spirit behind transgender. And the H sexual words and all of these other things that are prevalent in our society, transgender, body dysphoria, sexual dysphoria, all of these different things, LGBTQ+, all of these things are already in many of them. And the reason it's in them is because you let it in them. And when you took them to Disney, and they have all the Disney characters and all of this stuff that are homosexual and that are bisexual and kissing boys and all of these kind of things. There is a spirit at work, and they are groomer spirits. And they are grooming our children, and you don't realize when you're just thinking that none of this thing is okay, they are already demonized at that young age, set in school from the leftist agenda of people who were in school, from the leftist teachers, about gender equality. They don't know whether they're boys or girls, men, or they want to use the pronouns they and different pronouns that they use for, don't want to use parents, they want to use birthing parents or birthing person and things like that. Don't have to be a parent, just be a birthing person. But all of these different things that they're being inundated with. And you're thinking you're taking them to church and covering them under the blood when they leave the church, leave your home, you're sending them under the blood. there, then why are all these things getting in them? And it's because of the Bible says that Hosea 4:6, my people perish for lack of knowledge. That's what most people want to say. But it's Isaiah 5:13. Isaiah 5:13 says, my people go into captivity for lack of knowledge. So because we're putting them in a school system that is putting all of this gender information in them, this agenda of to where they don't know who men and women are, boys and girls, or anymore. They don't use these kind of things. And you have drag queens, story time, book hours, and all the things that are on TV, all the witchcraft, all the things that you're allowing them to watch that you know, but you think it's okay. They've already got it. They got it. All the fear that they're dealing with, and they're saying something's under the bed, and they're paranoia, and they're afraid, and all of this, they've got it. And the thing is, parents are allowing it to happen, and they think they're good parents.
1: Mm-hmm.
0: Raised in church, go to church every week. I don't let my children, but you let them sit in front of that stuff at school. And those spirits come in as you're sitting there listening, and you're being entertained. Entertain means something's entering in. If you're listening to how to learn something, if you want to teach somebody how to be a communist and pick up a communist spirit, start teaching them about communism and telling them how good it is, and their little spirits become open to it, and they become a communist team that comes into them. That's how it happens. And it's just, and the devil is willing to wait generations. So you got to realize that this prevailing spirit that was in Sodom and Gomorrah is going to be prevailing when Jesus comes. And it's already in schools. I mean, it's, when they lit up the White House with rainbow colors, that gave the green light to the homosexual spirit in America. From the White House down, Katie barred the door, because in the churches, y'all should have barred the door, because they released all the demonic spirits from hell across America. And they just started winning. They go everywhere. And you have June month. The sixth month of June is Pride Month. And everything and all the stuff on TV, every one of them slap full of it, pushing that stuff out to all our kids to watch. Even Disney. So am I doing all right tonight, brother?
1: Well, I'm just
0: listening. You want to know? You want to know how to take... And let's talk about autistic diagnosis. So let's do this here. Autism is a spirit. I believe it's caused by a spirit. All sickness is caused by a spirit. That's just what I believe. And you just proved to me different. And it's to say, if you want me to pray for a person who has cancer, first thing I'm going to do is pray for a spirit of cancer to come out.
1: Mm-hmm.
0: Or if you want me to pray for a person who is autistic, I'm going to pray for the spirit of autism to come out. And then what we're going to do is believe God for a miracle. But here's what I'm going to tell you. Unless you remove that demonic spirit, they'll never be healed. And that's what a lot of people are doing. They don't realize that their healing depends most of the time on removing the demonic spirit. The demonic spirit masks itself under the name of autism, and it causes them to respond this way. Just because you release them from that spirit of autism does not mean that immediately that they're healed. That's going to take a creative miracle for God to do something and for them. But what can happen is you can remove that autistic spirit and all that training and all that stuff that now you've got to teach the brain to do some things different. It will work. But as long as you have the spirit there, all that training and all is not going to work. So get the spirit out, pray for a miracle, and start to bring the child up in such a way that now you teach them without the hindering spirit of autism in them. That's all that's happening. And that's just the way I believe it is with cancer. A person who is diagnosed with lung cancer or what have you, let's go in there, remove the spirit that caused the lung cancer, and then what the doctors can go in there, they can do something. We can pray for a miracle for their lung. Say, God, give them a miracle for their lung. And if he does it, he does it. If he don't, I'm not the miracle worker. But at the same time, now what the person can do, the doctor can go in there and remove a portion, do what he wants to do, and the lung can be restored or transplanted or whatever they're going to do. But that demonic spirit of cancer is no longer there. But as long as that spirit is there, And just say they go in there and they cut one lung out. Okay? And the demonic spirit don't go with the lung. The demonic spirit just moves over to the next lung. And the next time it goes right over there. And they take that lung out and moves to another part of the body. You got to get the demon out. And once you do that, then you can start the real restoration of the body. Jeez. And of that. Yeah, do all right on that, Greg.
1: Boy, incredible. So much knowledge, Pastor Henry.
0: Well, you know, I just say, I've taken thousands of people through deliverance, and I've just seen a lot. I mean, Smith Wigglesworth said, cancer is a spirit. You got to cast it out. Don't cut it out. You cast it out.
1: Mm-hmm.
0: That's what he said. Everybody says they believe in Smith Wigglesworth until this year. So this one here, let's talk about this one. This would be good theology here. Mm-hmm. Do demons, fallen angels, still get cast out of heaven, or were they all cast out at the time they fell, and they were cast out immediately looking for a host? First of all, let me just say this here, is that these are good questions. The Bible does not say where demons come from. So what did I just say?
1: Bible doesn't say where demons come from.
0: Right. So the assumption is fallen angels are demons. Bible doesn't say. So, but let me tell you what I think now. And this goes along with a lot of other theologians, I'm not a theologian, a lot of people who have been trained in their theology and spent many, many years of this, which I have studied and have spent a lot of time studying, is that there would be people like, somebody say Derek Prince.
1: Derek Prince.
0: Derek Prince. And we're going to talk about John Hagee. Say John Hagee.
1: John Hagee.
0: Benny Hinn.
1: Benny Hinn.
0: We're talking about, got one here I'm going to drop here on you a moment here.
1: Kenneth Copeland, Pastor Henry?
0: No, not Kenneth Copeland. This one here is Jimmy Swaggart.
1: Okay.
0: Many of these people, another one that does the Bible, is called Date Bible, Phineas J. Date. He was a Bible scholar, but he could quote the entire New Testament, easy. Wanted to give you the punctuation. Bible scholar, wrote his own Bible. You know what these men believe? They believed in demons were not fallen angels. That's the point I want to make. They are not fallen angels. But they are beings from the creation in Genesis chapter 6, where the fallen angels, a group of them, came down and they mated with women. And in Genesis 6, they had offspring. The offspring were giants in the land. And because they were half human and they were half angel, when that giant died, that no angel has redemption. There's no going to heaven. They've not been judged to go to hell yet. That their body, that the spirit roams the earth as demons. And that is what is tormenting people. That is one of the theories. Somebody say that's a theory.
1: A theory.
0: That's just a theory.
1: Mm-hmm.
0: So, with that being said, there's certain things that I believe be based off the studies and all. Do demons, and you put it down like fallen angels still get cast out of heaven. There are no fallen angels in heaven. I can guarantee you that. Is that when Satan fell with his angels, they were all cast out of heaven. Or were they all cast out at the fall? And if they are cast out, do they immediately go looking for a host? So a fallen angel does not want to be in your body. A fallen angel is a being that can fly, that can move through dimensions. And when Satan sets up his kingdom on this earth, he lives up in the heavenlies. He's over this kingdom here. And then you have principalities and powers and rulers of the darkness of this world, spiritual wickedness in high places that are over cities, that are over countries, that are over continents. And then over certain regions of the world, over water powers and things like that, that there are fallen angels that are positioned in coverage just like, almost like satellites. That's the way I could almost tell you like they are. They're like satellites that are positioned over those areas.
1: Mm-hmm.
0: And they gather information. Satan is over all of them. He's an intelligent being. He's not omnipresent. He's not omniscient. He's not all-powerful. He's not omnipotent. But that he is a cohort of fallen angels that work for him. His kingdom is fashioned after God's kingdom. Is that he saw how God stationed and fashioned over the world. and how he has angels that are stationed everywhere. And that's why Satan has such an effective kingdom, is because his kingdom is fashioned right after God's. And he knows that he has foot soldiers and things like that that are on the ground, and he has angels that are above that. God has much of that the same. God does not have demons, but God does have messengers. And we, the church, do you ever think about this, Greg? We, the church, are should be the demons terrorists. We are demons terrorists.
1: Mm-hmm.
0: You're the only thing that God's got to terrorize demons. Did y'all know that?
1: Mm.
0: I am a demon terrorist. My job is to terrorize demons. My job is to cast them out. Your job is to cast them out. Your job is to set people free. Your job is to restore and to bring people to the saving knowledge of Jesus and terrorize demons. When they walk into the, when you walk into the room, it should be, oh my God, there's a believer. And if I don't get out of here, they're going to cast me out. They know that when I come. They know that when I come. If I can, if I can determine that there's a spirit, come out in the name of Jesus.
1: Someone just wrote, run it like a military. They're absolutely right. The other night, Pastor Henry, I went to bed, and all of a sudden, I felt like I was lifting up. And then I sort of heard a knock. So I knew everything was happening in the spirit. And all it took was me to take my authority, and it stopped. So it's absolute. We are like the military, Pastor Henry, but we're not being taught that in the church.
0: Yeah, and not taught that. You're not being taught that this in the church. A lot of people, they want to listen here. Somebody wants to know, why do I talk about deliverance? Why is my sermons about spiritual warfare? Why is my sermons about the authority and the power in what God's doing? It's because nobody else is talking about it.
1: That's right.
0: Yeah, listen here. For 21 years, I taught the same thing every other pastor taught for the first 15 years. That's what we did. And then the thing, I mean, we had success. We had success in our ministry, but nowhere near the success that we had when we started confronting the spiritual realm of deliverance. And God said, I'm opening up this ministry for you, to you, and I'm going to send deliverance and miracles to the church. And he told me, he said, build me an army. Get these people ready. They are not ready for what's coming across the world. It's not coming across the world. And while we're here, and we got these questions up here, let me go ahead and tell them this here, because this is some of the people who's just been on here. If you go back and you listen to some of the sermons that I preached at University Parkway Church of God for some years, you can go all the way back to 2018 and different ones like this here. But in 2018, y'all, God pushed me in a dream. I was pushed forward in time to the year 2023.
1: Mm-hmm.
0: And the dream that I saw in 2023 and what's coming, and when they're talking all around y'all about a dark time in America and what's coming, I said that in 2018. And I can tell you the dream and the way the world was, is going to be in 2023. And based off that dream in 2023, when Donald Trump, as much as I support, y'all have to realize, when 21 came, January of 21, or November of 2020, if the dream that God gave me was true, there's no way that that man could be president. And I said that to everybody. I said, as much as I support, he cannot win. He will not win if the dream God gave me was true for 23.
1: And it's true, Pastor Henry.
0: Because he was not there in 23.
1: Could you share, Pastor Henry? I think people would love to hear it.
0: Well, I think what I'm going to do, that's the hook.
1: Oh, okay.
0: That's your hook.
1: Okay.
0: And the hook is, when I do another video about what's coming for 2023, okay, it will be unlike what you hear from all the prophets that are across the land telling you what's coming. Now, as they see 23 coming and it getting dark, notice their prophecies change.
1: Hmm.
0: You understand what I mean? At the first 21 and all this stuff about, I'm going to do this, there's turning around, all this stuff, I'm going, that ain't happening. That ain't right. Prophesying out of second heaven.
1: Pay attention.
0: What's happening?
1: Mm-hmm. Yep.
0: Go ahead, brother.
1: You're speaking the truth.
0: So anyway, we'll do a video. I got to write that one down. We're going to do one prophecy,

0: for 2023 Dream. We'll do one on that one night. How about that?
1: Mm-hmm.
0: And
1: that
0: then
1: would be interesting.
0: And do one. Hey, listen here. The Lord's given us China Dream. I talk about the China Dreams.
1: Oof.
0: The China Dreams. And that's not over with yet either. For 2022. Wow. So let's see what we got right here. Here's what she said. Was watching videos of Wynn Worley, Derek Prince, and yourself. One big thing I noticed is the demons are weak and cowardly and not like Hollywood betrays them. So let me tell you this here. Demons are different level and different strength and different intelligence. There are intelligent demons, and that's what you see in people who are prodigies, children or men who are, and women who are prodigies that are super, super smart, super, super intelligent. And they could be blind, but yet they can read and they can, or they can do all this instrument and everything. Demonic spirits are super intelligence. Never thought they were demonic spirits. That's what they are. So they're super intelligent. And then we have some that are very, very, very slow and very, very, they're just slow, intelligent wise. So these spirits can get in people and they can make them act certain ways or be certain ways like that. So as intelligence, there's a different level. In strength, there are different levels. And when we talk about strength, we're talking about physical strength. We've seen demons that was strong that it took four people to hold a man. Four people to hold him. Or that we've seen little old skinny people, little old children, or just little old skinny people that people couldn't hold them. I mean, they would just throw them all over the room. See, the thing is that they are... when you talk about being cowardly, there are coward spirits. They're cowardly. Everything that a human can be is what they can be because they have all those personalities in them.
1: Mm-hmm.
0: But when we're talking about spirits of rage and spirits of anger and things like that, I've seen people, spirits of rage come up in people, and they actually grab themselves like that, and this spirit twists them so hard that blood vessels all in their entire body here turn red and burst, and they open up their shirt, they're strawberried. The whole body is strawberried because the blood vessels have burst in their chest and in their back and in their arms. They have blood vessel burst. That demon came up so strong. I have seen demons that stood up to attack me. So they were not cowardly, I can tell you that. But when they stood up to attack me, I told that demon, as he stood up, I said, "Holy angels, grab that man. Grab him and pull him down." And he stood up, and the angels grabbed him. But you could see it like from the shoulder and starting to push him down like this. And the man started struggling like this. And he struggled, and he broke loose, and he stood up. And when, because he was like halfway down on his knees, and he stood up. And when he stood up, it was nothing between me and him, and I turned around like this on the desk right behind me, and I was standing up in front of him, and I grabbed my Bible like this, and I said, "In the name of Jesus, bow before the Lord Jesus Christ. Every knee will bow." That lady asked me, "Did I use scripture?" I said, "In the name of Jesus, you bow before the Lord Jesus Christ. Every knee will bow, and every tongue will confess." That man fell to the floor like a sack of taters. Down he went. There was not a step. There was nothing he did. He fell to the floor, rolled up against the wall, passed out, and I called that demon a rage out of him. But that right there, look here, bow before the Lord Jesus Christ. That demon went down, man. Mm-hmm. And I had other people in the room that night, that day when I did that, like two other men. They were sitting in chairs, and they saw that confrontation. And that man stood up. It was a real confrontation. And that was not cowardly. It was an attack that was getting ready to happen.
1: That's right.
0: Jesus is stronger, I can tell you that.
1: Mm-hmm.
0: You need to protect yourself.
1: Mm-hmm.
0: Bind those hands, bind those feet. Holy angels, hold this demon.
1: Mm-hmm.
0: Some people don't say that because they don't believe it. I can't do none of this stuff without myself.
1: That's right.
0: Yeah, you know, without Jesus helping myself is what I mean.
1: It's all about Jesus, Pastor Henry.
0: Yeah. Got any more questions here? Wow, that's

0: Powerful. Yeah, I mean, I got somebody from New York tuned in. God bless Girly Grandma. Thank you for tuning in here today. Some people said, let's put this one up. Lots of other pastors, deliverance pastors, don't seem to go to the depth that you go in to cast demons out. Are they being cast out properly? Are people honestly being delivered correctly and fully? Listen here. A demon will come out because you say come out. Come out in the name of Jesus. That spirit's coming out. If you come to me and you say, like I had this one man, he said he's battling anger. I said, is that what you want me to pray for, anger? And he goes, yes. I said, all right. I said, I can pray for anger. And that one spirit will come out. But this man came in and he couldn't walk. I mean, he's in bondage. And his head's shaking and he's hurting. And I said, or I can take you through deliverance and we'll see what God does and give you a miracle. He says, I want to be fully delivered. So when we took him into the room right next to my office, a little conference room right there, I prayed for him like 4 hours. Once we got through praying him for 4 hours, we battled that spirit of anger. It came out. All the stuff that was causing him to not be able to be touched or hugged or be able to walk like he should. After 4 hours, those spirits came out of him. He stood up, walked into the sanctuary, told his son to come hug him, got his miracle. Went on to the house. He's teaching deliverance in his church now. But you can get one spirit out. It'll come out. Just say, come out. You do it. Say, come out in the name of Jesus. Come on out. It'll come up and out. It's out. The question is, are they done correctly? And remember what we said is that the deliverance of that spirit lets you know that there are more in there. And also going to happen when you cast that one out, if you don't get the strong man that's in there, he opens the door up, let him come right back in. That's what's happening. They come right back in. The strong man lets them right back in. When they get released and they start coming around, say, oh, look at that, ain't nobody in that house there, and they go right on in. Strong man said, I've been waiting for you to come. You cannot spoil a strong man's house until you first bind the strong man. And the purpose of taking him through deliverance is get to the strong man to get him out. If you don't get the strong man out, they're coming back. And then look here, they're going to come back anyway unless you get the strong man. And once you get the strong man, then what you can do is teach them how to keep the doors closed to the strong man. And tonight I'm going to tell you how to keep the doors closed to the strong man. Once you get set free and you go through deliverance, thoughts are the doorways or the hinges on the door that lets the demon come back in. So when you look at a door and you see hinges on it, your thoughts are like those hinges. When you start thinking about that area that you had a problem with, the hinges form. You keep on thinking about it, the handle goes on the door.
1: That's right.
0: You keep thinking about it, there's a knock on the other side of the door.
1: Mm-hmm.
0: Keep thinking about it, you open the door up and the spirit comes right back in. The way you keep that spirit out, don't think about it. No. And that's what the Bible says. Guard your thoughts. Think on these things, whatever's lovely. What is good of a good report? Whatever is pure, lovely of a good report. Think on these things. Don't think on the thing that you're battling suicide. Don't be thinking about it. Guard that door. We doing all right, everybody, tonight? This one here, this one said, are they being done fully and correctly? Are people honestly being delivered? They are being delivered. They are. That's happened. A demon will come out. But then what you have to do is you have to say, and we're getting them all out. And it takes time to work all of them things out. Brother Tim's here. Tim and Chris, God bless.
1: I pray for Chris.
0: Chris, recovery for her knee as well, too. Thank you, Jesus. This one here said, I'm willing to come. Bring it on. Thank you, Jesus. University Parkway, once you come, you'll never be the same. This one here again, look at this one here. I filled out the form for deliverance. How long do you think it might be? I don't know. It could be several weeks. I really don't know because I know we're still working on it. Again, we had another meeting tonight about how we're going to handle divvying these up, getting them out. We divided them up. As I said before, we divided them up into people out of country, in country, spirit spouses, people who are close enough in the area to

0: come to Aiken or one of our places, I will come from New York. You come, I'll be waiting on you. Look here. People come from New York. I had a lady I worked with last night from North Carolina. That's like 5 or 6 hours. We had people all the way from Maine come. They came from Maine, went to Mississippi, from Mississippi to South Carolina. I took the band through Deliverance, I don't know, 5 or 6 hours. And then they left from there and went on back to Maine. But they come from Maine, Washington State. They come. You come. That's what we're here for.
1: Mm-hmm. Boy, there's an interesting question here, Pastor Henry. Can I read it for you?
0: Yeah, go right ahead.
1: It says, when women wear makeup, is that a portal for demons to come into them?
0: So, I'm going to see if I can't find it. Where's that at, brother?
1: It's Lenny Gurley.
0: And at the bottom, there's so many questions on here.
1: 1, 2, 3, 4. The fifth one from the bottom up, Pastor Henry.
0: Oh, here we go. So let's do this here. When women wear makeup, is that a portal for demons to come into them? That's a very good question. Listen here. Let's talk about anything can be a portal. Anything can be a portal. The thing is that let's find out what's the purpose of the makeup. Why are we doing this here? You know, I'm part from a traditional church denomination, Church of God, Pentecostal Holiness, Congregational Holiness, and even, you know, and someone to care for years. I was in a charismatic church, independent church, full gospel, independent charismatic church. So I've been pretty much everywhere, anywhere, but it's always been in a Pentecostal, believing and speaking in tongues and all that. And makeup. Some say you can wear it. Some say you can't wear it. Some have to wear. You can't wear pants. Can't wear this. Can't do that. All of these different things. Let me tell you my opinion. Everybody say my opinion.
1: My opinion.
0: My opinion is that anything can be a portal. Okay. The Bible does talk about wearing ostentatious clothes. It does talk about decking yourself with gold and silver and all this kind of stuff and everything like that. I don't have a problem with that. I don't have a problem with nice clothes, mm-hmm. Jewelry, nice hair, makeup, or all of these kind of things like this here. But when you put this on, you stand in front of that mirror and you say what you say and you think what you think when you say it and you put it on, that's the problem. Why are you wearing what you're wearing and doing it like you're doing it?
1: So it's intention?
0: It's your intention. And that's the demonic portal. And let me tell you something else. And we're talking about makeup and all this stuff. You know, I think that's just there is modesty in everything. And I think that's what you have to find. You got to find the balance. When you find the balance, and I think you're going to be all right, because that is what the scriptures talks about, having an unjust weight. The unjust weight, God has certain, he has certain measures and weights, and it's got to be the just weight, a just ephod and a just hin. Is what happens is that when they would sell something, and here's what happens when he talks about just weights and just hins, or just weights in the Bible, is that in the times of when they sold at the market, and there was a seller at the market, and just say that that he was buying something from you. You was, say, producer of corn. And you brought the corn to his table, and he had a set of weights that he would put on the scale, that if he wanted to, say, get 1 pound of corn, and you would put 1 pound of corn in his little container there, it would even up. He had heavier weights for buying so that he would get more corn for than just one pound. So he had unjust weights. When he got ready to sell it to you, and you said you wanted a pound of corn, he would put a weight in there that wasn't quite a pound, and he would put the corn on there, so you got less than really 1 pound. That's what he's talking about, just mm-hmm. weights. A just ephod, a just hin. The just weights are that when you buy something, it should be the same weights when you sell it. Well, here's what happens in church. When you hear the gospel, the weight that they are putting on you for you to join their church is not the real weight of the

0: gospel. They're not telling you everything. They don't want to tell you everything. They want you to buy it. They want you to buy into this system. And then what happens is that buying of that, they're lying to you. And what God is trying to tell you, and I'm going to say, this is what the scripture says. And I'm not trying you to join my church, and I'm not trying to join a denomination. But I'm going to tell you what it says. And if I tell you what it says, then I am considered to be a just person, a just evil, a just end, one that buys and sells equally. I'm going to tell you the truth. And I think that is where we're talking about the makeup and things like that here. Some will tell you you can't have anything. Some say it doesn't really matter. And what I'm going to tell you, there's modesty in everything you do.
1: That's right.
0: And that's what you got to find is that balance.
1: Mm-hmm.
0: And the church has lost its balance, mm-hmm. is what it is. They have lost its balance. And once you find that balance and you have a heart that does not condemn you, Bible scripture tells us if we have a heart that does not condemn us, we have fellowship with God. And that's what you're looking for is that nothing. See, there are people who can wear really tight clothes. I mean, they'll come in, their clothes are spray painted on them. You let the Holy Spirit work with them. You preach the gospel. Put the Holy Ghost out there. You share with them. You don't have to beat people. You don't have to stand at the door and things like that. When you preach the gospel, the Holy Spirit that has them, his job is to convict you of sin and of righteousness and of judgment to come. That's the Holy Spirit, of sin, of judgment, and of righteousness. And those three things is the Holy Spirit's job in our life. And if we let him work like he should, then and not let it be like from just somebody coming in, you can't wear pants, you can't wear this, you can't wear that. I'm going to this here. I went down to Belize, and there was people down there, these women down there, they were driving motorcycles with skirts on. I'm going, isn't that in bondage, y'all? If you're going to ride a motorcycle, you need to wear the proper clothes. If you're going to wear a horse, you need to ride the proper clothes. If you're going to go hiking, you need to wear proper clothes and proper shoes and things like that. And the Bible says they're not supposed to wear the apparel that conforms to a man. And that's true. And that's exactly what they're talking about with drag queens. And that's exactly what they're talking about. Let's talk about what it talks about. It doesn't talk about you going to the field and working. So when we get in and you get all of these religious spirits, do y'all know how many religious demons I get out of people?
1: Mm-hmm.
0: Religious spirits that brings you into bondage and you're not free. And this here, you're not free to sin. Let me tell you how free you are. Freedom is you choose not to. Freedom is, see, what they do in church, they're going to tell you, you can't do this, you can't do this, you can't. And you're in bondage when they say you can't, you can't, you can't.
1: Mm-hmm.
0: What I tell you is that God has given you the choice not to sin. It's a choice. It's like, I'm going to tell you this here. The scripture tells you it's about drinking and your body's a temple of the Holy Spirit. And that a person who drinks is unwise. And I'm talking about what it do to your body and all these things. Adulterous women and all. He tells you what the effects are going to be. Your choice is, I choose not to do that. Just as someone says you can't do something, that's a spirit of bondage coming on you.
1: Mm-hmm.
0: But freedom is you have a choice. And that is more responsibility. Everybody wants to just give me 10 do's and don'ts so I can make it to heaven. And God said it's not like that. That you have freedom of choice is what you have. But you need to know what the scripture says so you can choose wisely.
1: And Pastor Henry, can I take a moment here? And a great, mm-hmm. great wisdom shared. My wife, Rebecca, and I'm not saying it because she's my wife, Pastor Henry. When she dresses, I know how she feels. Because when she dresses the way that enhances her grace, her inner grace, that's exactly what brings her beauty out. It's the grace. And I think in our society, Pastor Henry, men don't recognize it because we are damaged too. I think when we begin to be more holy and we honor the grace that God has given us, then that grace is the beauty that will shine through. And I think when women can wear anything they want and the grace is enhancing them, then that's the way they should dress. I think it's grace, Pastor Henry.
0: Yeah, I agree. I mean, you know, when you go to the beach or go to the ocean or things like that, moms, dads, girls, young women and things.

0: deliverances through Zoom in Jesus' name.
1: Mm-hmm. See, Spring Knots, that's a really good response. For some reason, when she shares, Pastor Henry, I sense she's filled with wisdom. So I know she's led by the Spirit.
0: Yeah, this one here is good. Mm-hmm. About legalism and the Holy Spirit and things like that. Listen here. I'm going to tell you this here. Modesty and everything is what I think the Scriptures teach. And then when God shows you, I mean, look here. This is what I want to show you, is that there are people that I know that have wore very, very tight clothes. Then all of a sudden, one day, they were at work and had a very, and this person had a very tight pair of jeans on, men's jeans. And the Holy Spirit came over them, and all of a sudden, shame came over it. That he realized, the Holy Spirit said, your clothes are too tight. Nobody had to tell him. Guess who told him?
1: The Holy Spirit.
0: Wow. Holy Spirit. The Holy Spirit. And he said I had to repent and change my clothes. Mm-hmm. See what I'm talking about? And the thing is, you could try to beat it in people, but that's just because of man.
1: Condemnation, yes.
0: Yeah. I mean, they'll tell you that you can't wear certain colors. You can't put stuff on your hair. And they'll make you feel bad if you do any color on your hair. All this kind of stuff, and you know, hair pieces or wigs or anything like that. I mean, they'll beat you up and all that kind of stuff.
1: Yeah, and it's usually the men, Pastor Henry.
0: I'm telling you what, I'm free. I want to be free. I want to be free. That's what I want to know what God wants me to know in the Scriptures. And when he shares things with me, man, you don't need to do that anymore. When he tells me that, that's all he's looking for is a willing heart. He's looking for is someone who's obedient. I tell God this here. I said, Lord, you don't have to beat me. Just tell me what you want me to do, and I'll do it. I think if you approach God like that, say, Lord, you don't have to beat me. You don't have to spank me. Just tell me what you want me to do, and I'll do it. But I got to know what you want me to do.
1: That's his grace and mercy right there.
0: Yep. Yep. All right. Yeah, you can just come in to South Carolina. Just come in. Do it on a Sunday, if you would. Be there at 11 o'clock. Look at this one here, brother. We got people that are tuned in from Trinidad and Tobago.
1: Tobago.
0: Wow. Thank you, Jesus. A lot of new names that are here.
1: Hey, yeah. Pastor Henry, what do you think Jesus is doing now when he scans or he overlooks this broadcast? How do you think it's making him feel?
0: Say that again, Greg. I was reading.
1: I know the presence of Jesus is here with us now. How do you think seeing all these people here tonight, do you think it pleases his heart?
0: Yes, I do. Thank everybody for taking their time out on Monday evening to spend some time just to listen to what we got to say about it. I will tell you this here. I've done a lot of broadcasts over the years. I've done a lot of, I own a Christian radio station. It's a 99.9 FM out of Williston, South Carolina. God spoke to me in 07. He said, build me a radio station. Put my word on there 24 hours a day, 7 days a week. He supernaturally built this radio station and gave us the FCC a license to be able to broadcast. And in that supernatural revelation of doing that here, I've done a lot of videos over the years, for 7 years, all the years I've been at the church. So I've done a lot of broadcasts, but it was like three or four months ago. Greg, you know how long it's been. He said, I told you, God's telling me to start a broadcast on a YouTube channel and Rumble and just talk about deliverance. And I get on there and just talk about deliverance. God said, that's what I want you to talk about. He said, I want you to talk about deliverance. I don't want you to talk about the economy. I don't want you to talk about the world and all that kind of stuff. I want you to talk about deliverance. My people need deliverance. Share with them about deliverance. And that's what God's done. And
1: God said, build me a radio station.
0: Yep, he did. And that's his radio station. If you ever want to listen to it, you're going to hear preaching and deliverance on there. 99 point. You can go to WUCC999.com. Streams all around the world. And it's preaching and deliverance.
1: God shared with me in my heart, it's spiritual headquarters.
0: Yep, I remember you saying that.
1: Yep, spiritual headquarters.

0: in South Carolina.
1: Do we have any more questions here, Greg? There's a lot of good questions here that they have.
0: Yeah, yeah. They're coming from their heart.
1: This one here. Okay, listen to this. This is good right here. How do you pray against familiar spirits, people dead in dreams? Okay, that's a very good question there. Mm-hmm. Is that, and that would be part of the one we talk about, where do demons go when people die?
0: Mm-hmm.
1: Demons. And we talk about ancestors. First of all, let's do this here. Understand that the familiar spirits that are in a person, that try to attack a person after someone's death, like the evil spirits that may approach. Let's do this here. Just say Uncle George dies, and Uncle George dies that day or a couple of days ago. Then all of a sudden at the foot of the bed that night, Uncle George is standing there, and mm-hmm. you see it. Well, that would be a familiar spirit that is part of, in your part of the bloodline. And whatever demonic spirit that was in Uncle George, that demonic spirit now is gaining access and entry to you. And he can do it through being there in your room. It can happen in your dreams. Dreams are portals. The Lord has shown me the dreams are the portals. People try to interpret dreams, and I think they do a good job. I'm not a dream interpreter, but I do know that when the Lord gives me the interpretation of dreams, and I grasp them, as many times as for your deliverance. Things has happened in your dreams that demons come in through dreams, through portals and open doors that are happening in your dreams. Spirit spouses come into the dreams of your dead husband or a boyfriend or someone that's familiar. A demon will take on that entity in that dream. And because they're familiar, you would allow them to come into your dreams. And next thing you know, coming into your dreams, dream state is part of you. Y'all know that, right? That is part of you.
0: Mm-hmm.
1: And when that spirit comes in, that's just the doorway. Dreams are a doorway and entry into the soul, the mind, the will, and the emotion. And the way you pray against them is, of course of all, is that when you identify that there is a problem or something has happened, you don't just say, I rebuke that dream, or I come against that dream. Well, that's like saying, I just apply the blood. Well, remember I tried to tell you that a while ago. That's not the way you fight that. There is a proper way to fight the blood. I come to you in the name of Jesus Christ. I apply the blood in this situation, and his blood gives me the authority to act in his stead, in his name, and I come against you in the name of Jesus. And I command that spirit to come up and come out, and I renounce it. I command you to renounce. Come out. And see, he looks at you. He sees the blood. That's where you're operating out of the blood.
0: Mm-hmm.
1: You see what I mean? That blood gives you the authority to operate. That's what it does. It just isn't a protective bubble. You got to operate. That blood gives you the authority to operate. It's like holding the blood badge up. I'm operating in the name of Jesus under his authority.
0: Boy,
1: that makes sense, everybody?
0: Yes, it does.
1: Anyway, in the dreams, here's what you do. You say in the night, you go to bed at nighttime, you cover your dreams with the blood of Jesus. Remember what I said. You close all open doors. You give access to the Holy Spirit to protect your dreams and to influence your dreams. And say, Lord, I am open to the dreams that you're going to give me. You give me dreams, revelation dreams. You give me prophetic dreams, warning dreams. You show me, Lord, in the dreams. You said in the last days that your children would have dreams. So then you commit yourself to that. Put a pen and paper beside the bed. The Lord gives you a dream. Write it down. Don't say in the morning when I get up out, you won't remember it. Mm-hmm. And when it's happening in the dream, write it down. Get it right then. But if there is a spirit that's coming to you in the dreams, then what happens is that when you go through deliverance, y'all hear what I just said? When you go through deliverance, you tell me the dreams and how that spirit's gaining access and tormenting you, and we'll call that spirit out, the one that comes in through the dreams. I've called out dreams before of people who had, they said that a clown would chase them in the dream. and the kids would be chased by the clown and chase them all through their dreams. And what will happen? They said, well, he'll chase us into a corner. And right before he gets ready to grab me, I wake up. So when we're taking them through deliverance, what we do is that we take them through the dreams. In taking them through deliverance, I said, the spirit that attacks this person in the dreams called the clown, come out. That spirit came up, wrenched that spirit up, and it came out. But it only manifested where? In the dreams. To identify the perpetrator, call that spirit up, get him out. In the name of Jesus. How about that?
0: Well, we're getting some interesting questions, Pastor Henry.
1: Yeah, come from Alabama to South Carolina. Notice something in him and myself. I believe they may have spirit spouses. That is one thing the Lord has shown me about spirit spouses. And that most everybody has spirit spouses, especially when these people are waiting to 28 years old to stay on the mom and dad's insurance and they're not getting married. That's just the open door for the demonic spirit to marry you. But it doesn't have to be that long in life. Here's the things is that when we do one on spirit spouses, Greg, you know, I need to do one on just spirit spouses.
0: Mm-hmm. Good topic.
1: Because that is more prevalent than what people really want to talk about. And churches surely don't want to talk about them. I mean, but I dealt with a lady Sunday evening. She had two spirit spouses. I talked to a lady before, and that she had one that was married. And I mean, I seem like everybody I deal with's got them, spirit spouses. So yeah, how do you deal with it? I was attacked. Let's see, I was attacked by a demon or principality in a church, felt something land on my shoulders and my carotid artery ripped, and I had a stroke out of nowhere. How did it have permission? Okay, so let me tell you this here. First of all, when you go in the church and you start dealing with that in the church, do you go in there and you say, I forbid the transference of any spirit in any way whatsoever in the name of Jesus? Do you do that? Did you do that? That nothing can transfer into you, nothing can transfer into me when I'm in that place. Let's talk about this here. I took a lady through deliverance here just the other day. And by the way, this is video. Okay? This woman's it was video. And this spirit started tormenting her. And she said that it entered into her mouth, and when it would get in her, it would come up. Her eyes was almost like they were glowing. That's what she made her eyes feel like, a bright light in her eyes. Well, when we started taking her through deliverance, because of, I understand who Leviathan is and about his eyes, so you would think it would be Lucifer or something like that, but that's not it. When the Lord said, he said, ain't him. This is it right here. It was Leviathan. Once we called the spirit of Leviathan up, said, come up here, Leviathan. Come up in the name of Jesus. I said, this is what the woman said. I said, how did the spirit enter you? She said, I was in church. And I was sitting there in church, and at the pulpit, there was a bright light that came up at the floor out of the bottom of the pulpit, and it came up and went into my mouth and went into me. She said, that's what this thing is. Well, when I got that spirit up, the one that entered in through the bright light from under the pulpit, I called it up. I called that demon up. That demon's name was Leviathan. And he came in, and he came up with his eyes looking and things like that. So I got Leviathan. I said, tell me, how did you enter? I said, what were they doing in the church that gave you legal right to come into her? And the spirit said they were doing deliverance. Ooh. I said, they were doing deliverance. They go, yes. And I asked, I said, did they forbid any demonic spirits not to transfer in the paper? And it laughed. And he said, no.
0: Wow.
1: They did not do that. Mm-hmm. And that spirit of Leviathan came out of a person into the room when they cast it out. They called that demon out, and it came out. It's in the room, and now it's at the bottom of the pulpit looking who it can go into. They find a target and went straight into a woman who was unprotected.
0: That is incredible.
1: And that spirit came in and entered to her mouth. And I'm going to go ahead and tell y'all one other thing about it, because I know you're not going to believe it. You're not going to hear it any other place. So say, Greg, go ahead and tell me.
0: Tell us, Pastor Henry.
1: Okay, so I asked the spirit. I said, I just don't want to know what gave you legal right to come in and what they were doing. I said, I want to know who you were in before you came into her. And the spirit immediately said, Troy Jackson.
0: Troy Jackson.
1: That was the name of the priest. No, let me tell you what it said. I said, what name? I said, who were you in before you came into this woman? And the spirit said, the fat man. I said, no. I said, I want more than the fat man. He said, the Troy Jackson. And then when I call that spirit a Leviathan out, I said, I want the spirit of Leviathan that came in from under the pulpit that was in Troy Jackson come out, and she started retching this thing out. A demon came out.
0: That is incredible.
1: So, is that a crazy? You know, listen here. When y'all come to second level training of spiritual warfare is called Armed and Dangerous, October 7th, 8th, and 9th at University Parkway, Aiken. Go to spiritualfreedomnetwork.com. Go there and sign up. We will teach you how to battle and fight and to protect yourself in church wherever you go in at. That's what this does. How did it give you entry? Is that if you don't say, in the name of Jesus, I forbid the transference of any spirit. I come in this place here, nothing I touch can transfer from any person into me or anything I touch. You can't come into this body in the name of Jesus. If you're not doing that, you're open and ripe for anything to come into you.
0: Hey, Pastor Henry, I think this would be a good time, if you don't mind. Could you share with the people what you do before you do your sermons? I mean, I think it's very important that they know, Pastor Henry.
1: Okay, here's what happens. Here's what happens that we do every service when we get ready to stand up and preach. We do three things. And we, and Greg, you're going to do it for me?
0: Okay.
1: Okay, here's what we do. Say, in the name of Jesus.
0: In the name of Jesus.
1: And I get the whole congregation. Greg is the whole congregation. In the name of Jesus.
0: In the name of Jesus.
1: I bind the strong man.
0: I bind the strong man.
1: That's in every person here.
0: That's in every person here.
1: And look at your neighbor. Say, neighbor.
0: Neighbor.
1: I bind the strong man in you.
0: I bind the strong man in you.
1: You hear me, strong man? You're going to hear the word of God today.
0: You hear me, strong man? You're going to hear the word of God today.
1: So settle down and be quiet.
0: So settle down and be quiet.
1: There you go. So look here. Now, Jesus said that you couldn't spoil a strong man's house until you first bind him. So every Sunday, I bind a strong man. Mm-hmm. I don't do it in my office. I don't do it on Sunday, Saturday night. I don't do it in that last week. I do it standing there before I get ready to preach. I bind a strong man in every person here. And then we say, any spirit
0: that came in this place,
1: church, on this property,
0: that is not of God.
1: So they're just walking around. They're not in a person now. They're just walking around. We bind you and command you.
0: And we command you
1: off this property to the four corners. Out you go in the name of Jesus.
0: Out you go in the name of Jesus.
1: You ever been in church and the pastor preaching and all of a sudden something on the platform fall over?
0: Mm.
1: Or something weird happen and all? That's because demons are walking around in your church.
0: Mm.
1: Hey, you ready for this one? The third thing we do is say, in the name of Jesus.
0: In the name of Jesus.
1: I bind Jezebel.
0: I bind Jezebel.
1: That would try to operate. Over the church.
0: Over the church.
1: And say, you hear me, Jezebel?
0: You hear me, Jezebel.
1: We don't want you anymore.
0: We don't want you anymore.
1: We bind you up.
0: We bind you up.
1: Command you to go to the pit.
0: We command you to go to the pit.
1: In the name of Jesus.
0: In the name of Jesus.
1: You have no authority here.
0: You have no authority here.
1: Okay, so we do that every Sunday, right before we get ready to preach. And then the other thing that I do is when I get ready to pray for people at the altar, you may not hear me do it. Some people do hear me. But when I do it, I look at everyone and say, you hear me? I take my spiritual authority over every one of you. No spirit that's in any of these people can transfer into me or me into you. You understand me? You cannot enter into this body because those demons are trying to come out somewhere. And I say, you can't enter into me. And then I go pray for them. I lay hands on them. We'll go right on down the line.
0: Mm.
1: But you better protect yourself
0: mm-hmm.
1: in that. So we do that as well. So that's what that lady was saying. What happened? Something could happen. You didn't protect yourself. And the demonic attack happens.
0: Hey, Pastor Henry, I shared this with you maybe months ago that there's a person we both know, and he shared with me there was a time that you were going out of state, and the demons even knew you out of your state.
1: You asked me that?
0: No, this person told me.
1: Oh, yeah. Demons
0: knew you and your authority, and they were not in your state. They were in another state.
1: That's true. Yep. I have a lot of dreams where I see my deceased mom, and lately I've seen a baby that appears to be mine, but my baby is 21 years old. I'm going to tell you what's happening on things like that. In dreams like that with spirit spouses and incubus and things like that, you will see babies in dreams, and it will be the spirit spouse's baby that you're seeing in that dream.
0: Wow.
1: You know, and y'all listen, I have seen, people who are in bondage to spirit spouses and things like this here, to where there was an impregnation of a spirit spouse that actually deposited like a seed into a female. And then for a gestation period took place, and then there was something that was birthed out of that. I've seen that, y'all.
0: Yeah, wow.
1: So when I start talking about the spirit spouses, and we start getting, this is like level two, we might even be moving up into level three talking and things like that. Like, oh my God, you mean this man's talking about it? Yeah, because it's real, because I've seen it and I've dealt with it. I mean, look at this here. Y'all, when we talk about taking people through deliverance, you ever heard of the old woman? You ever heard of somebody call them the old woman? That's my old woman over here.
0: Old woman, yes.
1: Well, that opens the door to a spirit that's called the old woman. And people take that word curse on them. So I've 40-year-old lady sitting in front of me, the spirit comes up called the old woman. I said, come up, old woman. And the woman sitting in front of me, right here in front of me, she's 40 years old. Her whole face turns as if she's 85 years old, sitting right in front of me. She wrinkles up. Her whole face droops. She turns gray. She turns old. I said, come out, old woman. And she breathes that thing out. Then all of a sudden, as that spirit comes out, she goes right back to a 40 years old pretty woman.
0: Incredible.
1: Yeah, I mean, that's the deliverance, y'all. Yep. That's real. This is real deal, real world. Demons are real. Incubuses are real. Spirit spouses are real. They have sex with people. They marry them. And this is like someone says, I'm in the church. I'm covered in the blood. Yeah, and you need deliverance. See, the blood gives you the authority to operate in recognizing who Jesus is, and Jesus defeated the enemy with the blood. Now you stand in the authority that Jesus gave through the blood. And now he says, I've given you my authority. And now you operate out of that. And then you say, come out in the name of Jesus. Come out. And when they see you, guess what they see? They see the blood. You cannot be operating. You cannot be sitting back and not doing anything. That is your protection, but you must fight under that banner. You've got to do something. That makes sense?
0: Boy.
1: That all right?
0: Yeah. Hey, Pastor Henry, there's a question. My first husband died back in 2007. He had depression and committed suicide. I am the one that found him in Georgia. He hung himself. So did his demon go into us?
1: You know, I haven't seen the questions here or anything like that. My heart goes out.
0: Yeah.
1: My heart goes out to you because of that. In March, I found my daughter dead. My wife did. And she died in March. And all of these things go through your mind. What happens when my wife touched her and all this stuff? Did you take your spiritual authority? Nothing can enter into me. No depression, any of this stuff here. All the stuff that we're taught in those crucial moments is the stuff that you need to be standing on and doing and battling, because that is a very emotional time. That's when demons do move. That's the open door, a traumatic experience. So it is possible that when that person died, whether it was a suicide by hanging or things like that, there was a person that I know just here recently that hung himself. They were like 30 years old. And when I'm talking about the story, telling you about it, they'll say, grandfather, that's the same way he killed himself, was hanged himself in the front yard in a tree. Uh-oh. You see what I'm talking about? Same spirit that was in grandfather now is in grandson. So these demonic spirits are generational. The thing is, what you do is go through deliverance for yourself, and then you start breaking generational curses so that those things cannot go down your bloodline or your side of the tree. And you break them so that grandson, great-grandson, great-great-grandson, that those demonic spirits do not have entryway. Listen here, I want to tell you this here about spirit spouses and things like that, and generational things as far as like depression and suicide and all this stuff that we're talking about, that the Lord has shown me that when I recently took a person through deliverance, that he had two spirit spouses. And when the spirit spouse came up, it said, we're in the Father. And I realized, I'm looking at him, what he's saying, I said, in the Father. I said, well, how many is in the Father? He said, one. And I said, well, how many are you? He said, there's six of us. There's six of us. And I said, two is in him, in junior, one's in senior, we're the other three. He said, he has three brothers, and one of us in each one of his brothers. And I said, who are you? He said, we are the spirit spouse of this bloodline. We have married the bloodline. The spirit spouse said, we have married this bloodline. So there's six of them, that they said. So that when someone dies and it gets cast out, it seats another one in the bloodline. They're married to the bloodline. And they go right down and see. And that's where understanding generational curses and things like that are happening, so you can't help people.
0: Mm-hmm.
1: Now, these are things that God's revealing to people about things like, you know, I'm going to write a book about this, or I am writing a book so that I can put all this stuff in a book so that you'll understand it and be able to take it and be able to help people with it. That makes sense.
0: This is so deep.
1: This is questions. How do you know if someone has a spirit spouse? I know, Rosa. I sure do. Let's see if I can't find this right here. I think they're in California. This one right here, how do you know if you have a spirit spouse? First of all, if you're asking the question, you probably got it. Next thing is, I say this to everyone. Everyone's got them. You mean everyone on this list? Yeah, everyone. Everyone's got them. As you were growing up and you were exploring your body and you watched and you listened and you done things and you had dreams and wet dreams and all of these kind of stuff, that's when a spirit married you.
0: Mm-hmm.
1: And then you get married or you have boyfriends. You want to know why things don't work out and you get married, go through divorces after divorce after divorce. It's because the spirit spouse has married the person and they're very jealous of you. And it causes your marriage to be terrible because it's jealous and it doesn't want you to be with your husband. So how do you know? One of the ways is, there are several ways, but let's talk about some of them. One of the ways is, did something ever try to crawl in bed with you?
0: Mm-hmm.
1: And have sex with you in bed, or maybe it just crawled in bed and you felt it lay up against you, or in your dreams, does someone marry you in the dreams? You ever have wake up and there'll be some masturbating taking place or something in there? All of these things here are the signs. Or how about this here? Let's talk about you waited until you were 30, 35, or 40 years old before you got married. I'm going, that's a sign right there that, You say to yourself, well, all I need to do is masturbate or anything like that, and I don't need my wife or anything, and I just could just be just as satisfied with myself, and then having a spare, or it could be a husband, it doesn't matter, or you don't have no desire for your husband or anything like that. That's how you know. A lot of times you're going to find out as you start looking at these spirit spouses, you're going to find out they don't even have a ring on their finger. The spirit will make you lose your wedding band. The spirit spouse does not want you to wear a wedding band because it is jealous of you. That's crazy stuff, isn't it, y'all? Those are all of the things. When we talk about spirit spouses, maybe I just need to do one on spirit spouses. And I'll bring all this stuff up together so it would be there in that.
0: Mm-hmm.
1: But, yeah, no desire, something in your dreams, always something coming in your dreams, sexual in your dreams and things like that. Spirit spouses are in there. Very good stuff. Are most spirit spouses, look here, Rick, I'm going to put it right here. That's a good one. Are most of them generational? And what did I just say?
0: Mm-hmm. Passed down.
1: Yeah, passed down generational bloodlines, and I had six of them married the bloodline. In that. Very good. Someone said, yes, Pastor, please do a spirit spouse mass deliverance. We will do that. We will definitely do that. Margie says, look at this one here. Margie said, interesting. You know, I'm going to tell you this here. I could talk about deliverance all night long.
0: You sure can, Pastor Henry.
1: Look at this one here. This one here says, Pastor, can we trust demons to tell the truth? Because the Bible says that their daddy, Satan, is a liar from the beginning. How can you know when they're telling the truth or lying? Well, first of all, I have the Holy Spirit in me. Oh, the Holy Spirit will tell you a lot. They're lying. Let me tell you this here. When you call up a lying spirit that's in a person, don't ask the lying spirit any questions. What will the lying spirit do?
0: Lie.
1: He's going to lie.
0: Mm-hmm.
1: Whatever comes out of his mouth is going to be a lie. So don't, if the lying spirit, you call the lying spirit up and say, who's in there with you? He'll come up with a list. He'll come up, Satan's in here, Lucifer's in here, Legion's in here. Are you lying to me? Yeah, every time. So that's his job, is to lie, to throw you off track. But when you talk about demons, and demons know that when you ask them questions, like when Jesus said, what is your name? You think they lied to Jesus?
0: Mm-hmm.
1: My name's Legion. So there's the thing that when we take people through deliverance, a spirit comes out. You lying to me, 10 times a judgment on you. 10 times a judgment on you if you lie to me. Now, they hate that.
0: Hey, Pastor Henry, does a demon know, does it know its destiny?
1: A demon knows its destiny.
0: Wow.
1: I have had demons say that they would want to repent, but there's no repentance for them. They can't be saved. They know it. That's why they hate you so much. And that's where they want you to be with them, where they're going to be at in torment. All of that. Ooh-wee. Greg, what do you think about ready to wrap this thing up? How long have we been on here, man?
0: 2 hours and 7 minutes.
1: Oh, wow. Look at that here. It goes by so quick.
0: It goes fast, Pastor.
1: It goes by so quick, everybody. You know, videos like this, someone says, I'm not going to listen to a two-hour video. I do things like this. When I listen to other people or, you know, like, yeah, I don't know if anybody's ever heard of Paul Begley and Mike Around the World. You heard of him, Greg?
0: Mm-hmm.
1: Yeah. Are you going to listen to somebody do some prophetic teaching? Or something like that. I'll get my headphones on and I'll put it on like this here, and I'll be riding my lawnmower around, and I'll be learning about all kind of stuff. I'll put Derek Prince on. I'll be learning about demons and all. Well, some people now, they'll be going down the road, putting their headphones, like driving, hearing Pastor Henry and Greg over here talk about demons. You know it? Look at this one here. This is good questions here. My first husband died in 07, depression. That's the one you were just talking about. I am the one that found him in the garbage. He hung himself. So did his demons go into us? His demons went somewhere and probably in the bloodline. That's what I will say. In the bloodline. And you want to make sure they don't go into you, come out in the name of Jesus, anything that came in. You abort the baby in Jesus' name. My condolence to your family. Oh, thank you so much. You talk about abortion. That's right. The spirit of abortion, what that was, too. Now, y'all don't realize that demons, I know this is almost like so far-fetched when we're talking about demons taking the seed of men, the eggs of women, and doing things with them demonically. Fallen angels, mixing seed with men and women, Nephilim. I mean, I'm telling y'all, that all that stuff's still going on now. Here's Here's what she says, this one here. I might go to South Carolina alone with my mom and sister. Is the area where the church is safe for 3 women and 6-year-old to go alone? I might go for a week since I work remotely. Yes, we're right down the street from the police station, from the government complex. Yep, it's a good place, good area. Aiken is a horse community. Of course, you got all scales of people from one to the other end. We'll send you, make sure. You know, it's like this here. I had a man that came from India. He was the overseer of the Church of God in India. He's a good friend of mine. And he had 2,500 churches in India that he was over. And when he would come to Augusta, Georgia, Aiken, South Carolina, for some reason, he and I connected. And every time he came, I was the one who picked him up, carried him all over the place, and took him to his meetings and things like that. And he would come to this area and he'd say, Pastor Schaefer, he said, glad to see you, Pastor. Do not let me get in trouble while I'm here. I said, you're right, brother. I said, I'm not going to let you get in trouble. I said, I know the safe places, the safe areas to go. In some places, we're not turning down that street. That is not a good place to go. And I told him, I said, look here. I said, if I come to India, I said, are you going to take care of me when I go there? He said, same thing, Brother Schaefer. He said, I know the safe places to go. He said, certain places you don't want to go. I said, that's the same thing here. So that's anywhere you go. But, yes, it's a safe place. Good community. Horse community. Retirement community. You know, just a beautiful place. You'll love the setting.
0: And big angels out there, Pastor Henry, around
1: you. When you come to University Parkway, you're going to find out. Hey, people, when they drive up in the parking lot at University Parkway, many of them start throwing up. They start going through deliverance in the parking lot. Start throwing up as they come in. Yep. Oh, how do I get from multiple spirit spouses? Here's what I want to tell y'all, everybody right here. Like this question right here. How can I get from deliverance from multiple spirit spouses, husbands? One just married me 3 nights ago, and I told my husband that I didn't want to go back to sleep. And at 5:15, I went right back. Here's the thing, is I want you to do what I tell you to. Go to spiritualfreedomnetwork.com. 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Go there to the announcement page. It's right when it opens up. How to request a deliverance session, freedom deliverance session. Fill out that information and you get in the queue. And then we can help you, is what we will do. You see, Greg, the more we talk about these spirit spouses,
0: yes,
1: and things like that, the more it starts popping up, because that is what people are dealing with.
0: I believe it.
1: Yep. I have been looking. Look at this one here. It says, I have been looking for my wedding band for 7 years. Yep. Yeah. All of these things here is what God, and I'm going to tell you, ladies and men, it doesn't have to be this here, is that all of these things here that we're talking about is the spirit spouses and things like that. I want y'all to think about this for a moment. Has nothing to do with any person who's on here, because we help a lot of people with this here, men and women, both of them. Is I want you to think about God and God seeing his children. He's seeing all the people that are in the church, that are in the world, that loves God, loves Jesus Christ, and is saved and loves them. And then when they go to sleep at nighttime, that demons comes and molest God's children, sexually molest them. That's how vigilant God is and how angry he is against the forces of darkness. And that's why he's raising us up to be able to set his people free. Can you imagine my granddaughter or my grandson or something like this happening, who's a bully that is under my house and my roof, that at nighttime when I go to sleep, there's someone slipping into the window of his dreams,
0: right,
1: and they're coming in there to sexually molest the mm-hmm. children of my house. You realize how fierce I would be. And that's what God is. And God is angry at the churches. And he's angry at the pastors that refuse to help his people. So God is raising up nobodies that's going to help his people. And that's what we do. We help people with these spirit spouses and things like that. And they come from everywhere because we understand what's going on with them. And he has supernaturally shown me these how to deal with them and get these things out. And we just had a lady here just from New Jersey that came up to our last conference. She heard about what we do and everything. She got on the airplane and she flew down to Aiken, South Carolina. Money, she coming. She said, I'm coming. I am coming to get free. I am tormented. And she came. She got there at the church about 6 o'clock that night on a Friday. We spent time with her at about 9:30, 10 o'clock, and she got free from two spirit spouses. And I've been in contact with her, and she said, I've had no more problems since y'all prayed for me.
0: Wow.
1: Y'all know what I mean? So,
0: good testimonies, Pastor Henry.
1: Yeah, these are good testimonies here. But you got to think about what I said. God is jealous over you. He's jealous over you with a godly jealousy. And the thing is that when the enemy comes in to sexually molest God's people, that he's like a jealous bride. I mean, a jealous groom. Now I'm telling you, he's mad at the devil.
0: He's gonna beat
1: the devil back with an ugly stick.
0: Mm-hmm.
1: And I'm telling you what, when we stand up and say, "In the name of Jesus, come out," mm-hmm. that demon of molestation and spirit spouse is coming out. We divorce that. Show you how to divorce that thing and get it out. Isn't that right? No, if you are, this right here, you might not have been on here when I said this at the beginning. If you've already called, you're in the queue, then we're just a matter of us getting back with you. We're just inundated with everything. Are you, what did she say this here? Are you doing deliverance, sir? Do I do it? I don't know what the question is, Mandy. Yeah, look at what she said right there. You can have spiritual children. And that's it. There's no doubt about it. When you saw in that dream, the child that was in the dream, that's one of your spiritual children that was birthed.
0: Mm.
1: I know ain't no white people going to be talking about this kind of stuff, y'all. I'm just letting you know it ain't happening. I'm telling you, I just believe it. And God has shown me that this is it. Let me tell you what I believe about. Let's talk about the races. And, you know, there's only one human race, but let's talk about culture. Let's talk about white culture, black culture. What I see with African American, black heritage, and all this stuff is that they don't have a problem with a spiritual and understanding all of this here. White people have a problem. They are absolutely eat up with pride. And don't believe that a Christian can have a demon or white people can have a demon. I'm going, they are eat up with it.
0: So is it pride, Pastor Henry?
1: Yeah, it's part of pride. It's just, I don't know, brother. It's everybody needs deliverance. Everybody's got spirit spouses. You know what I mean? A black person is easy. An African-American is easy. Say, man, I'm dealing with problems. White people, when they get desperate, they finally say it. That's why churches have a difficult time trying to convince them that Christians can have demons. And that's why in certain churches, African-American churches, deliverance is not a problem. Because they know it's real. That makes sense?
0: Boy.
1: And when someone would try to say, Pastor Henry's racist, you better watch out. That's a demon talking to you. Because I got black people in my family. Somebody shout amen.
0: Yep, that's for sure, Pastor Henry.
1: That's what she said. I'm angry too. Everybody needs to get angry. Y'all tell what y'all need to do. Y'all need to find out. They said, do you have a Bible college? Yes. It's called Deliverance with Pastor Henry. you can get a good Bible college degree right here. No, but we do training. We do training, spiritual deliverance training, on the Spiritual Freedom Network. You can go there. You can come get training, and you listen to. I'm going to tell you how I got. Well, yeah, that's the kind of training that we do. And look at this here. There is so much that's in the Bible. And we're talking about all kind of theology, all kind of programs. all of that. I mean, I've had all of that. But all of that did not help you.
0: That's right.
1: You understand what I mean? All much learning, Christian ethics, Old Testament theology, New Testament theology, all of these things, end time eschatology, all of that stuff that's in that Bible there, and all the prophets, Old Testament prophets, New Testament prophets, Old Testament survey, New Testament survey, all of this teaching, spending all of these years, y'all know what I was doing? Teaching demons. Demons in people. They all were demonized. And that's why they never changed. But when I started teaching deliverance and taking people through deliverance and getting those demons out, it was easy to train people in the Word of God. It's easier to do it because you're ready for it. Is that right? Yeah, God's a jealous God. His name is Jealous. Please comment, just send a message online to the site. That's great. Thank you, Jesus. Wow. What does this one here say? Tell me again, Margie, how is that possible? Let's go ahead and let's discuss that. How is that possible? What are you talking about, Margie? I'm going to leave it up there until I get another one. Is Margie on there? I hope she is. Hosea asked, do people you train spend hours like you? Yes. Yes. Yeah, there you go. This one here is good. I was sick to my stomach when I found out that that demon spirit, spouses, was defiling my spirit by extension of my physical body. You've got that right.
0: Mm-hmm. You know, this is really a gift from God, Pastor Henry, that you're able to share wisdom, you know, to help the body of Christ, to edify. I mean, this is truly a gift.
1: A woman who has a channel roars like a lion and says it's from the Holy Spirit, and I don't feel right about that. What do you say? I say, let's do it this way. Come out. I say, come out in the name of Jesus. Anybody who makes animal sounds, it's a spirit.
0: Pastor Henry, I saw several yesterday on YouTube, and I immediately know it was a spirit. And just several of them been on a major television show, too.
1: I'm just telling you, if you make sounds like an animal, mm-hmm. that's a demon.
0: Yeah.
1: Someone says, how do you know? Sit in front of me. We'll see.
0: Sit in the chair.
1: Sit in the chair. Sit in the chair. Yep. Here's what you always do, is that if you witness to something and you see that and you witness to it, I'm going to tell you this, that never override the witness of the Holy Spirit. Never, never, never. Something's not right. I don't know. I'm not sure. Never override. You're not being critical. The Holy Spirit's trying to warn you. Something's not right. I don't know. You say, what do you say about it? Well, I'm giving you my opinion. I've heard a lot of animal sounds come out of people. A lot. And it wasn't the Holy Ghost.
0: Mm-hmm.
1: You know. Well, Greg, you know we're getting on down here with these questions and all, aren't we? Well, is anybody on here enjoying this?
0: Good question.
1: Is anybody enjoying it, or y'all just listening to us? What time is it? Do we know? Ooh, it's almost 12:00, brother.
0: 11:54.
1: 11:54. So we're going to try to get back on here again. Pastor, when can we come to the church for deliverance? Come on. Should we call before coming? Yeah, just let us know that you're coming. You can call, text me. Just let me know. SpiritualFreedomNetwork.com. Hey, I'm going to start a website, y'all.
0: Yes.
1: I'm going to start a website called Deliverance with Pastor Henry. Imagine that. just so that you can go there. Some of these YouTubes will all be up there, or these videos will be up there. Information, what's coming up. Be on Facebook. I don't know how long we'll be on Facebook before they take me down. I don't know how long we'll be on YouTube before they take me down. I am on Rumble. See, look here, Deliverance with Pastor Henry on Rumble. Do that right now. If you're watching us on the on a YouTube, up at the top right hand side, when you go to the banner at the top of the website, there's a little button that says Rumble. Click that Rumble button. It'll take you right over the Rumble. And what's going on here right now is on Rumble. Subscribe to Rumble. Go over there, subscribe to Rumble. Like the video as well. That helps us on our Rumbles. But like and share on Rumble. Subscribe to it. If we get knocked off of YouTube, we're streaming to Rumble right now. So you'll find us there on Rumble. We could stream out everywhere, of course, Facebook, and then our own website's coming, called Deliverance with Pastor Henry. Hey, one thing before we get ready to go. Thank y'all so much for tuning in. Is there another question before we get ready to take the last one here? Let's see what this
0: is. There's so many responses in the chat room.
1: What did Margie say here? I'm so glad the Holy Spirit led me to your ministry. Lord knows I love God, but I know these spirits are interfering. Margie, God bless you. That's what Jesus loved you so much for.
0: Margie.
1: Yeah. Everybody, I don't condemn. Look here. Well, I'm going to tell you what I've learned in deliverance is that all of us need deliverance.
0: That's right.
1: Even myself. I went through deliverance myself.
0: Yeah. I'm raising my hand, Pastor Henry.
1: Yeah, look at this one here. Yes, Pastor, I love the Q&As. Please do them from time to time. And we're going to do that. I'm in Tennessee. Right.
0: Some good-hearted people here, Pastor Henry.
1: You are. And I'm going to tell you what, I love every one of you, and I appreciate you very much. Just being able to get back to us to do different things is what I struggle with right now because of being inundated with all the requests for deliverance. We're working on that. And to just ask God for his wisdom. And he's structuring us right now. Your request has caused us to realize, you know, I don't use these words. Like I said, I don't use them from as buzzwords like taking you to another level or God taking us to another level. But I'm going to tell everybody who's listening to me, if you are willing and you want to help people, deliverance is the spearhead of the end time revival that's coming.
0: Yes.
1: Deliverance is going to be it. And God's going to deliver this groaning creation, and he's going to use you, the church, to do it. And if you have a heart for people and want to be free yourself, and once you see that, God's going to train you and help you be more effective in your ministry. And if God's putting that in your heart, saying, hey, I want to train and be learn how to do this, well, it's like this here. These people who had all these great end time ministries, these big tent meetings and all of this, there were people who helped them in those meetings. And while they were there and they sat under that anointing, they got a part of that anointing as well. And that's just the way it happens. And what we do is that when we train people and teach them about deliverance, we do an impartation. I believe that there's an impartation that can take place. As I received impartation, you can receive it as well. And it's a godly impartation of a deliverance ministry. And whatever portion God gives you of that impartation, that's what you will operate in. And so if you're looking for that, connect with us, spiritualfreedomnetwork.com. Our church is University Parkway, Church of God, Aiken, South Carolina. It's a Church of God, but it is not a traditional Church of God, is it, brother? And so that it is full gospel. We believe in the baptism of the Holy Ghost, speaking in tongues. I believe that it's part of the end time revival, deliverance is. And God is cleaning up his bride. Look at the bottom there where it says Joel 2:32, all who call upon the name of the Lord shall be delivered. And he talks about there's deliverance in Mount Zion and Jerusalem and in the remnant who the Lord shall call. You are part of the remnant. If you're hearing the call for deliverance, you're part of the remnant, I believe. Because God is, where it says at the bottom on that screen right there, right across there, Remnant Deliverance Crusade. We are on a crusade for the remnant to get the remnant ready to receive Jesus. Amen.
0: Amen. Do you mind just sharing your training date, Pastor Henry, in October?
1: Oh, yeah. The training date in October, let me pop that up. Pardon me here a moment. Is going to be October 7th, 8th, and 9th. October 7th, 8th, and 9th is going to be the training dates. Level 2, sign up. There is a fee. That fee is only because of the facility. You get a meal. You pay for your books. So, you come in there. You say, well, I got to get a meal. I got to get books and all this. Well, we take care of that for you and things like that. Oh, here you go. Like this one here. If you haven't attended, how can I attend the second and haven't attended the first? Here's what you need to do. You come sign up for the second level, and then the first hour of the second level teaching, we're going to try to bring you up to speed. You do need to come the day before on a Friday. On a Friday, you come for deliverance. Before you sit in that class on Saturday, you need to go through deliverance yourself in one-on-one. And y'all, I'm telling you this. The videos and all that I show you in the second level and the things that we showed you in the first level, if you watch them videos, you might start manifesting if you hadn't been through deliverance. Demons start watching them videos. They said, oh, my God, I want to get out of here. I want to get out of this place. And you'll start manifesting. So you want to go through deliverance first, and then so that when you sit in those classes, you won't manifest there. And we have to stop the class or take you into another room and cast all them demons out of you. Isn't that crazy? Someone says, they say, well, I've been delivered. I have been to deliverance with other deliverance ministries. Not like this one. That's all I can say. Well, no, I'll say this here. This is not being boastful or anything. I'm not. Deliverance ministry send their people to us.
0: Mm-hmm.
1: Yeah, they send them to us. Why? Because we get the demons out.
0: Results.
1: Results. That's what you want. Results. Oh, I like this one here. I plucked 3 people out of their seizures before I knew my calling. That's exactly right. I love that. Come out in the name of Jesus. Matter of fact, I had someone contact me tonight about that. They're sending the person to us.
0: Mm-hmm.
1: Get them demons out. Yeah. Will you write a book? Yes, I'm going to write. Oh, I like that. MAGA 2024. That's good stuff right there. Yeah, I will write. I'm doing it right now. And I have to push myself, though, y'all. When I write the book, I want to make sure I say something.
0: Oh, I'm sure you will. Holy Spirit, I want to meet you, Pastor Henry.
1: Yeah. They're saying good night. It's about time to go, everybody. Good night, Pastor Henry. From the place of God. Good night, everybody. Greg, I think that's it for tonight.
0: Well, I thank you there, Pastor Henry.
1: Well, we had a good one here. Everybody, let me pray over everybody. Father, in Jesus' name, I pray over every person who is going to watch this and who is watching it now. I pray the presence of Christ, the comfort of the Holy Spirit, and the power of God would rest in their bodies and in their sleep in Jesus' name. Bind the strong man that would be in every person. You hear me? You cannot torment God's people while they sleep at nighttime. We set a hedge of protection around them, cover them in the blood of Jesus, and we operate out of that authority. Now, in the name of Jesus Christ of Nazareth, may you give your people sweet sleep. In Jesus' name we pray. Everybody says,
0: amen.
1: Amen. All right. God bless everybody. Good night.
0: God bless everyone.
1: Family and friends.
0: Thank you for your service, Pastor Henry.
1: Say that again, sir.
0: Thank you for your service.
1: Yeah, we had a good time here tonight, didn't we? Yes, everybody. Greg, I appreciate you very much, Greg.
0: Thank you, Pastor Henry.
1: All right, good night, everybody. We're going to get out of here. See if I can't get this up over here. Here we go. There we go, Greg. I'm going to put you off the screen right here. We're going to give some people. Come on. God bless everybody on the other side of that screen. God bless you, everyone.

thank you for tuning in today to the Heaven to Earth Ministry Broadcast. This is Brother Richie Enlow proclaiming the greatest message known to man, the gospel of Jesus Christ. The gospel is the greatest piece of news that has ever come to man on planet Earth. And furthermore, the greatest thing that could ever happen in your life is for you to believe on the Lord Jesus Christ and be saved. The title to this message today is Jesus, Adam, and Barabbas. John 11 and verse 25, Jesus said, I am the resurrection and the life. He that believeth in me, though he were dead, yet shall he live. Jesus, Adam, and Barabbas. Whether we realize it or not, all of us are connected to these three. These three figures from the Bible, I believe every man, we have a connection. Let me explain. Jesus here says that he is the resurrection. And let's look at this word resurrection. The first two letters, R-E. R-E, other than R-E being the initials of yours truly, R-E in the English language simply means to redo something. To do something a second time, to do it again, such as repeat. If I repeat something, I say it again. I say it a second time. If I remember something, that means that the thought comes back to my memory again, the second time. If we return from somewhere, it means that we come back again to a place the second time. Well, in the Bible, there are some good and very powerful R-E words translated into the English language, such as restore or restoration. God restores us. We have restoration through Him, which simply means He resupplies our store, our storehouse. He resupplies man. Revival or revive is a biblical word. It means to be able to breathe again spiritually. Speaking, to live again. There is the word reconcile, reconciliation. We have that through Jesus, reconciliation, which means that man was separated from God. But God reconciles us. He brings us back to Him so that we're together again a second time. God is our Redeemer. Redeemer means that He buys us back. He purchases us a second time so that we belong to Him again. Jesus said that I am the resurrection or the resurrection. So you know what the R-E means. You know it means to do it over. So let's look at this word surrect or surrection. It means to rise up, to come up. It means an arising. And, you know, let's look at Adam. The first man, Adam, when he was created in the garden, God formed him from down in the dust. He was of the dust, and he was a lifeless form until God breathed into him. Jehovah God put a breath, a deposit of himself, which is really his spirit, into the lifeless form which was Adam. And then and only then did Adam rise up in life. There was a rising. There was a surrection. Adam is the first surrection in the creation. Adam rose up and arising to walk with God, to have senses, to relate to God, to live on this earth and to reflect the image of God in which he was created in this earth. But very soon, Adam and Eve, by disobedience, they sinned and there was a fall. They fell back down into the dust, we could say, spiritually speaking. And there was a curse invoked upon the human race. And we were all born into this. We were made subject unto this in our first birth, in our fleshly existence.

0: We are under this bondage that Adam brought us into. So we need God to redo something. We have the experience in the nature of a fallen nature. So we need God to redo something. That's where Jesus comes in. He came to resurrect. He came to lift us out of that death and sin and that nature of bondage that we're subject to by birth. A fallen nature. Jesus came. He promises to resurrect. There's a second arising that is available to us by faith in Jesus to reform that fallen nature. Jesus is the resurrecting. That's the Jesus nature. That's a divine nature. We can only experience this by a rebirth, a new birth, a second birth, not being born of water or of your mother, but being born of the Spirit of God when we become a Christian, a new creature. So when Jesus came, when the Father sent the Son of God into the earth, it was a do-over. God was saying, we're going to do this thing over. We're going to wipe the slate clean for the sons of Adam, and we're going to do this over. It's a new ball game. So the last Adam, the Son of God, Jesus, came. And he has this title of the last Adam because he took the nature of the first Adam. He took that fallen nature. He identified with it. He became a man. He took part of weakness and all of this. The Bible said it behooved him to be made like unto his brethren. But whereas the first Adam disobeyed God in his garden, the Garden of Eden, the last Adam, Jesus Christ, obeyed his Father in his garden, the Garden of Gethsemane. 1 Corinthians 15:21, for since by man came death, by man came also the resurrection of the dead. For as in Adam all die, even so in Christ shall all be made alive. A resurrection, a re-rising. Remember, when Jesus raised the little girl from death, he took her by the hand and he said, damsel, I say unto thee, arise. That's resurrection. He stood at the death tomb of his friend Lazarus and he cried, Lazarus, come forth. Really, it was Jesus saying, Lazarus, arise. That's the resurrection. So Adam and the sons of Adam, we have a resurrection, a rising up to live. But we fail and we have this sin nature, and no doubt Jesus is the resurrection. But what about Barabbas? What about him? Well, Barabbas is the insurrection. Insurrection means inward surrection. Listen to Mark 15:7. And there was one named Barabbas, which lay bound with them that made insurrection with him, who had committed murder in the insurrection. Now, first of all, let's look at who Barabbas was. He is the insurrection. But remember, Pilate wanted really to release Jesus. He didn't want to turn Jesus over to be condemned. So he gave the Jews a choice, thinking surely they a choice to release one prisoner, either Barabbas or Jesus. Surely Pilate thought they would not release this man Barabbas because he was a notorious criminal. He was a murderer. He was a vile man. The Bible said that Barabbas led an insurrection against the Roman government. He led a violent overthrow against law and order, the law and order of the Roman government. Now understand, there was a scheduled execution. He was convicted, Barabbas. He was sentenced to die. There was a scheduled execution that Barabbas would be crucified, put to death. But the Jewish legend has it is that Jesus was nailed and crucified to the very piece of wood, to the very cross that was made for Barabbas, that was fitted for Barabbas to hang on and die on. It was crafted with the mind that Barabbas would die on this cross. But then Jesus, because the people demanded the release of Barabbas and to crucify Jesus of Nazareth, Jesus died on the cross of Barabbas. What an exchange and what a picture of the gospel right there. Jesus hung and died on your cross and my cross. Barabbas is the insurrection. And really, We have that Barabbas nature. The Adam nature, the fallen nature, is also the Barabbas nature. The Barabbas nature is that there is a self-inward rising up through the flesh. We rise up to overthrow God, to overthrow the law and order, divine law and divine order. Man wants no part of it. Man wants to be his own God. Man wants to overthrow God's authority. It's an evil rising up, an inward rising up, like leaven in the flour, rising up, symbolizing sin. There's a rising up nature in you. It's rebellion. It's Barabbas nature. It's insurrection. It's you wanting to do your own thing and be your own God. It's lawlessness. It's iniquity, which is what lawlessness means. Look at the world today. The world is defying all law and order. This is an evil. This is a sinful, a fleshly rising up in an evil way, not to walk with God like Adam was able to rise up and walk with God, but it's a rising up to rebel and to defy God's righteousness and authority. Lucifer did this first in heaven. He led an anarchy in heaven, an angelic attempt to overthrow God. Barabbas in us, when we're a sinner, before we're born again, if we don't know Jesus, that rising up nature to shake your fist at God and say, God, I will have none of your Bible. I will have none of your law. I will not have you to rule and to govern me. I'm going to be my own God and do my own thing. That's evil. It's evil. It's self-rising. It's Barabbas within us. But Jesus came to deliver, to reform, to resurrect. Amen. All of us, as sons of Adam, we're born into sin. We have that flesh nature. But Jesus came, and if you will call on Him, if you'll believe and accept what He did for you, and call on you and repent of your sins, you can feel that rising up again, a re-rising, a rising up to know God, a rising up to fellowship with God, a rising up to walk with God in His Spirit. You can know it. You can experience resurrection life and resurrection power. We were dead, but He revived us. We need a redo. We were lost, but He recovered us. We were separated, but He reconciled us. We were slaves to sin, but He redeemed us. We were dead in our sins, but He resurrected. He will lift. Let me tell you, He will lift. He will reach down and lift you out of that dust again, and you can experience that rising up, that resurrection power that only comes through Jesus. Will you call on Him today? I tell you, the Spirit of God, I believe, is dealing with someone. Call on Jesus. Turn from your sins, and you can experience that rising up to walk with God, to be restored, your image, the image of God to be restored in you, and you can experience that rebirth to walk with God. May God richly bless you today. Our time is up for today, but we hope that this word has been a real blessing to you. If you want to be saved today, if you feel right now an inner tugging at your heart, that is the Holy Spirit. The Holy Spirit is drawing you. He is knocking on your heart's door. I'm about to lead you in prayer, and I just want you to call out to God and make these words sincerely your very own. Heavenly Father, in Jesus' name, I ask you to come into my heart and to forgive me of my sins. Wash me with your blood, the blood that Jesus shed at the cross of Calvary. Heavenly Father, I know I'm not good enough, and I cannot save myself, but I know that Jesus died for me, and He hung in my place, and He is my sacrifice. Holy Spirit, I invite you into my heart and life. Make me a new person. Make me a new creation from this day forward. Give me a desire and a thirst and a hunger for your presence and your word. And thank you for saving me today. In Jesus' name, amen. Well, if you prayed that prayer and you received Christ into your heart and life today, or if this ministry has blessed you in any way, we would love to hear from you. It would really be an encouragement to us. A special member of my family is coming now to tell you how you can do just that.
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3: There are a lot of people out there today saying that there are other Gospels, the Gospel of Mary, the Gospel of Thomas, and they bring these up to marginalize the Bible, to say that, hey, these are part of the Bible that you're missing as Christians. What do you say?
4: Yeah, I was watching the History Channel last week, and there was a show by an individual who claimed to have discovered how Jesus got the idea for a resurrection based on what he claimed was a first century tablet, an inscription on a tablet. And all I can say is it was consistent with fifth grade science. It was very, very poorly documented, but it served to remind me that there's a very gullible audience for those who want to marginalize the gospel. Now, that said, let's address first, before I go into those, let's address first this myth that the New Testament came about by powerful church leaders at the Council of Nicaea in 325 AD. How did the New Testament come about? We know the documents were completed by 70 AD. The letters had gone out, and that they were completed by 70 AD. There's many reasons why we know this and why scholarship is in agreement here, but one of the main ones is that Jesus prophesied the destruction of the temple in Jerusalem. We know the Romans came in 70 AD and destroyed the temple. Had the documents been written after that event, the apostles would have been quick to point out, hey, look, Jesus' prophecy has come true. And, of course, none of the New Testament or the New Testament documents mention it. Now, that said, the letters go out. The sheer volume of the church propagating these documents, reproducing these documents by the end of the first century, are in the thousands. The documents were read, the documents were memorized, the documents were duplicated and then sent out to other churches. The volume helped the church, the New Testament church, defend against frauds and imposters because there were so many manuscripts available. By the second century, they're numbered in the thousands how many manuscripts they were. So if a fraud came in, they were able to check against that. So we know the New Testament did not come about by powerful church leaders, although there was a church council meeting in 393 and then 397 in Hippo and Carthage. But all they did was confirm, ratify what was already believed to be authoritative by the church. Mm-hmm. Let's discuss a few of these gospels. First, the Gospel of Thomas. The Gospel of Thomas was discovered in 1890 in Egypt. It's dated around the beginning of the 3rd century. Why is that? First of all, it quotes from 14 New Testament books. But then it also quotes from Titian, which is dated 175 AD. So we know it had to be written after that. Okay. Peter. There is very little cohesion with the Gospel of Peter and the New Testament. It talks about a speaking cross, a giant angels, and there's very little cohesion there, and there's consensus, once again, dated about the 3rd century. The Gospel of Mary, nothing in the Gospel of Mary can trace it back to the 1st century. Once again, most scholars agree about 200 to 250 AD on that document. Gospel of Judas, Craig Evans, he was recruited to decipher the Codex. He said there was consensus among the committee that deciphered it, that the document is dated about the beginning of the 3rd century as well. Gospel of Mark, Jesus papers, these have all been exposed as frauds. Now, before I close, let me read from 2 Peter chapter 3, verse 15. Now, before I do, let me mention, this is written about 64 A.D. We know that because Peter was executed in Rome 67 AD. So this is written before that, obviously. Verse 15 says, "And consider that the long-suffering of our Lord is salvation, as also our beloved brother Paul, according to the wisdom given to him, has written to you, as also in his epistles, speaking to them of these things, in which are some things hard to understand, which untaught and unstable people twist of their own destruction, as they do also the rest of the scriptures. So here is Peter already referring to Paul and the New Testament documents before the end of the first century. And we know also that Clement, the Archbishop of Rome, is already quoting from most of the New Testament by the first century. So, in summary, New Testament is the testimony of the first century apostles. These other documents dated way after and really have little consistency.
3: No serious scholarship.
4: Right, and they were never considered to be included in the New Testament documents.
3: But they are convenient for people to gravitate to who want to not
4: believe the Bible. Again, marginalized Christianity.

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0: 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Shouldn't matter where, it's all open field.
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1: 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Someone who thinks they know the way?
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We continue reading from the scriptures now at the beginning of Matthew chapter 10. Jesus summoned his 12 disciples and gave them authority over unclean spirits to cast them out and to heal every kind of disease and every kind of sickness. Now the names of the 12 apostles are these: the first, Simon, who is called Peter, and Andrew, his brother, and James, the son of Zebedee, and John, his brother, Philip and Bartholomew, Thomas and Matthew, the tax collector, James, the son of Alphaeus, and Thaddeus, Simon the Zealot, and Judas Iscariot, the one who betrayed him. These 12 Jesus sent out after instructing them, "Do not go in the way of the Gentiles and do not enter any city of the Samaritans, but rather go to the lost sheep of the house of Israel. And as you go, preach, saying, 'The kingdom of heaven is at hand.' Heal the sick, raise the dead, cleanse the lepers, cast out demons. Freely you received, freely give. Do not acquire gold or silver or copper for your money belts, or a bag for your journey, or even two coats, or sandals, or a staff, for the worker is worthy of his support. And whatever city or village you enter, inquire who is worthy in it, and stay at his house until you leave that city. As you enter the house, give it your greeting. If the house is worthy, give it your blessing of peace. But if it is not worthy, take back your blessing of peace. Whoever does not receive you, nor heed your words, as you go out of that house or that city, shake the dust off your feet. Truly I say to you, it will be more tolerable for the land of Sodom and Gomorrah in the day of judgment than for that city."

Matthew 10:16. Behold, I send you out as sheep in the midst of wolves. So be shrewd as serpents and innocent as doves. But beware of men, for they will hand you over to the courts and scourge you in their synagogues, and you will even be brought before governors and kings for my sake, as a testimony to them and to the Gentiles. But when they hand you over, do not worry about how or what you are to say, for it will be given you in that hour what you are to say. For it is not you who speak, but it is the Spirit of your Father who speaks in you. Brother will betray brother to death, and a father his child, and children will rise up against parents and cause them to be put to death. You will be hated by all because of my name, but it is the one who has endured to the end who will be saved. But whenever they persecute you in one city, flee to the next. For truly I say to you, you will not finish going through the cities of Israel until the Son of Man comes. Scripture reading without comment, this is The Word. The address here is Post Office Box 444, Paradise, California, 95969. 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

0: This is Minister Rick Wade, and this is WUCC 99.9 FM, Williston, South Carolina.
1: 1 Timothy, I believe, is the third chapter, and most of you probably already know that chapter. Amen? Love it. Amen? That's right. Paul was writing Timothy, and he was telling him that if a man is out of office of a bishop or an elder or a leader, he was giving him the qualification. And as we go down into the fourth verse, he says, one that does what? Rule. And we understand the word rule means to manage. So when you begin to talk about manage, you look at a supermarket or a clothes store. So a person that's going to manage, they got to have a vision. Amen. They got to have a vision because they got to have an overall picture of how everything's supposed to work. And they got to feel responsible. So he said, one that rules well. Not halfway, not in, not feel like I want to do it some days and some days I don't. Not married, but yet I'm single. How many know when you're married, there's a certain aroma about you? Come on, there's a certain spirit. I've seen two married people set together and seem like they didn't want to be setting together. You could tell something was wrong. See, when you got the Spirit of God, you can see stuff. Come on. You can pick up stuff. And that don't mean you got to go tell everybody, because God don't give intercessors stuff because they talk, but he give it to them because they know how to pray for you. No doubt there's people in here that see what you're going through with, and they ain't saying nothing, but they're saying, God, work it out. Come on, am I right? Amen. So we see here in the Word of God, one that ruled well his own house, having his children subjected with all gravity. And it says, for if a man know not how to rule or manage his own house, how should he take care of the church of God? Let's go real quickly to the other famous scripture. 1 Timothy 5:8. But if any provide, somebody say provide. Now, we understand that in this particular chapter, there's above it, he's talking about the widows and how the family should take care of their own. And we look at that word providing, and first thing we think about is providing food and clothes and shelter. And that's right. But can I take it to another level? There are other areas of your family life that you need to be providing for. There's affection, there's emotion, there's attention. There's affirmation, there's affirmation. Come on. Many times you got to feel like it's my job to affirm you. It's my job to encourage you. It's my job to make sure you get the amount of attention that you need. I don't want you to get the attention from the person at the job. Ooh, you got some good smelling cologne. I know your husband told me he never noticed me. I know your wife. She never saw it. How many hear me? See, you got to understand, it's more to it than just the natural stuff. Everybody got needs. It's not good when you're single to be needy, but when you get married, you ought to have a need meter. Come on now. You ought to have a need meter. Somebody that meets my need. Somebody that satisfies me. Somebody that encourages me. Somebody that can pick me up. What's wrong, baby? What you going through? Come on. Going a little fast, but I'm going to get there. I'm going somewhere. I want you to look at somebody and say, my first, a vision for my first ministry. A vision for my first ministry. Paul was telling Timothy in so many words that if a person is going to do anything in the church, they got to first have a vision for their first ministry. Your first ministry is your home. Am I right? And so we're going to go to the book of Genesis. And we're going to see how, when God made Adam, There were certain things he made. Now, we can get into the physical part, because when you look at a man, God, I believe God gave him biceps and triceps and muscles, and all those things is for protection. God designed him to be a protector. God designed him to be a worker. So ain't no sense in saying God made me flaky. He didn't put no sugar in me when he made me, baby. He wasn't in doubt. He wasn't confused when he made me. Because he gave me muscles. He gave me stuff that told me, why you gave me this stuff? Because you're going to have to protect somebody. You're going to have to provide for somebody. You're going to have to carry somebody. You're going to have to be the strength for somebody. Single women's what you're looking for. You got to know what you're looking for, baby. Come on, you got to know what you're looking for. Come on, am I right? The Bible says, he who finds a wife, let him find you. If he can't find you, you ain't ready yet. And for all you know, God could be trying to protect you. Because there's some fools out there. And there's some folks you can connect with, it ain't easy to say it's over. Because they say, I don't want it to be over. Because everything good ain't gold. Can I get an amen? Let's go to the book of Genesis. Ain't gonna be before you too long. In the book of Genesis, the second chapter. Now God done made everything in the earth, and he's needing somebody. He's needing a straw boss. He's needing somebody to run what he made. Because how many know God is the owner, and we just a manager? We just good steward over everything we got belongs to him. Even though we act like it's ours and we don't want to help out, we don't want to do, but it still belongs to God. And he knows how to let you understand, this is mine. The Lord gives it, and the Lord does what? He takes it. Come on, am I right? So he know how to bring you back into check. All right, listen to what it says here. In the 7th, Genesis 2 and 7. And the Lord God formed man of the dust of the ground and breathed in him nostrils the breath of life, and man became a living soul. And the Lord God planted a garden east of Eden. Now God planted a garden. God, somebody say, God planted a garden. And he planted in East Eden, and there he put the man whom he had formed. And out of the ground made the Lord God to grow every tree that is pleasant to the sight, and for food the tree of life, also in the midst of the garden, and the tree of knowledge of good and evil. I'm going to skip down for time's sake. The 15th verse. Now the first thing we understand is God put him in the garden. East, and then all of a sudden now God sent, and the Lord took the man and put him in the garden even to dress and to keep it. First thing I want you to say is responsibility. Adam has no wife. He has nothing. Single men. One of the things you have to understand is that God designed you to be a responsible person. You say you want a woman. You say you want a wife. Are you responsible? Come on. Can we put anything in your hand? What are you responsible? How do you handle pressure? How do you handle bills? Come on. What is your credit like? Come on. How many hear me? How many jobs have you had? Do you have a car? Do you really want to work? Do you want to get out of debt? The first thing God gave Adam was responsibility. I'm putting you in the garden to take care of. He's prepared him to take care of his wife. So when you're single, this is why it's so important for the older men and the wives to see the men and see the women, to train the young women. Because you got a child, you're not going to always have that child. You training that child for somebody else's husband or somebody's wife. Now, if you don't have that vision for that child, that you prepared them for life, then when life hits them, they're going to look at you kind of crazy. So you have to prepare you the first vision for the vision for the first ministry. So as a single man, single woman, you got to understand that life, God is preparing you. It's nothing wrong with you designing a companion, but allow God to prepare you. Responsibility. If you're struggling and you by yourself, you can't afford a mate. Ain't no sense in adding trouble to it. Come on. You can't afford a mate. I had to tell a family member of mine, I said, really, you can't afford a mate. I said, and you be honest with yourself. I said, you're struggling by yourself. You can't hardly keep gas in your car. You don't hardly have nowhere to stay. And you're talking about marriage. Control yourself. You ain't ready for it. And so God prepares Adam and he tells him, he says, you know, I'm putting you in this garden. Now the next thing he said, to dress it and keep it. So the dressing means I want you to cultivate. I want you to take care of it. So look at God. Everything he's doing, he's training man how to be a responsible person. He's training them how to take care of stuff. Well, if you're single, amen, you got to learn how to take care of stuff. Do you take care of your body hygiene? Do you take care of your clothes? Come on. Do you take care of your house? Do you take care of your yard? Come on. See, everything that God is doing as a single man, see, he's preparing, he's training. So God was training Adam. God ain't crazy. He know what he's doing. Training him. He said to dress it, cultivate it, take care of it. Come on, am I right? What is so ironic is that a woman will pick up somebody that look like they done drug them out of a hole somewhere. Because in a woman's mind, she feel like, oh, I can change him. And I'm not saying you can't change him, but there are some people you cannot change. I don't want to get someone I got to change to that degree. Because you already, the Bible says, you know more twain but you want. So you already got two worlds coming together, two cultures, two different people. Why in the world do I want to re-raise you? So brothers, you got to learn how to present yourself, how to make yourself be where God can give you somebody. God is not crazy. You said, Lord, I want your best. Well, God said, you're not at your best. I'm not giving you nobody to run them crazy. I'm not giving you nobody to make them backslide. Have you seen people almost lose out when they got married? I never will forget when me and my wife got married. And the thing about it is that if you haven't been trained properly, oh my God, whoever gets you, I had no father, never seen my father to this day, but I'm named after him, but never seen him. All the men in my life around me never groomed me, never prepared me. My mother did the best she could. She taught me how to work. See, you can have a job, but still don't know how to be a man. Come on, you can have a job, car, houses, but still don't know how to take care of a woman. Still don't know your... See, there's a role that a man has to know. What is your role? He said, my people perish for the lack of knowledge. He said, without a what? Without a what? Without a vision. The word vision means a redemption plan. You can't redeem yourself if you don't have a vision. You can't get yourself together. So I had no vision about being a husband. So when my wife met me, the most I had mentioned, I was a hard working mother. Because my mother was like, you know, if you're going to stay here, you're going to work. So at the age of 13, when you got the Social Security card, I started working. I started doing 10 hours like a little man. I started working like a little man. In the fields, hoeing cotton, working cattle and everything. And so when my money came, and my mother was a good manager, she knew how to manage. So she would give me a little check And you know, I work all summer long, and then when school time come, I had all new clothes. She didn't play with my money. She didn't try to get over on me, because however a woman treats you when you're young, you'll get used to that stuff, and you'll want a mama when you get married. And a woman don't want to be your mama. She don't want another child. Am I right? She wants somebody to lead her. She wants another man. She wants a man to lead her. She don't need another son. Come on. Am I right? So what my mother did, she didn't know that she was overprotected, because one of my brothers had went to prison. So she was overprotected, but she taught me how to work. So every week I got my check, she would give me $5, say, go to the movie and bring me back some change or whatever. So the most I knew how to manage was, how much? Am I talking to anybody? What's the most you ever managed? What's the most? So the most I've managed was $5. So my pastor began to teach about marriage, and I get the cat by the tail, and I'm thinking, you know, I'm all in a bag of chips, and I'm about to drive us crazy. And come on. because I haven't been prepared. And I don't care how much Jesus, I didn't cuss, I didn't drink, I was saved. My wife was attracted to me because of my prayer. She heard me on the radio crying out to God, praying. It wasn't my biceps, because when she saw me, I wasn't 100 pounds soaking wet. She said, I had a bird chest. I was nothing like, you know, you ladies, come on, I want this kind of man. I want him gold in his mouth, I want him bow leg, I want this, I want a big chest, I want a, you know. You know, come on, I didn't mean to let the cat out the barrel, but you know how it is. You got in your mind what kind of man you want. And don't you fool yourself, not only is God listening, but Satan listening. So it just so happened that Satan was hearing, but God sent me. And all I had going for me was God. And you know, all I need is Jesus. You need the wisdom, the knowledge of Jesus. Come on. All I had what you call, one of the things I had, and I was teaching on last week, is what you call a checker. A checker is something that checks you. You know what I'm talking about? You know, you say a little something, you handle been to your wife, and you say, you know what, honey, God told me I'm sorry. That's the only thing I had going for me, because other than that, no wisdom, didn't know the first thing. When I married my wife, she had a child. So the first day I got married, I become a father and a husband. Quite a bit. Quite a challenge. For a man that hadn't managed no more than $5. My mother said I was her baby. She said, I don't care how grown you get, I'm getting married. She said, come sit in my lap. You're my baby. So that means she had not prepared me for what was ahead. How many of you sitting out there today have not prepared your child, your son? Come on, think about it. You're not going to always have them children, and they're not going to always be with you. The worst thing is when you make friends with your children. That's a big mistake there. That's the worst thing, when you make friends and you want to club and party, you want to do all kind of crazy stuff with them. Come on. We feel like if I can't help you, I'm going to join you. The devil is a lie. Am I right? So that was part of my problem in my marriage, is that the fact that I had not been trained. I knew how to work, but I could not manage. When I would go to the grocery store, and I'm saying this to help a lot of men, because sometimes, you know, when you first get married, yes, you are the manager, you are the head, but then you got to learn that God gives you what you need. And so don't be intimidated because you got a smart woman. Come on, don't be intimidated, because if she's a wise woman, she gonna build you, not pluck you down. She gonna cover your weaknesses. Am I right? She gonna cover your weaknesses. You might not can read it right, but nobody know it but you and her, because she know how to cover you. See, that's what a good woman do. She'll cover her man. Come on. She compliments him. Am I right? Come on, she don't cut him down. She, even if he's not saved, she know how to compliment him when the church full. She don't make him go in the back room. This is my husband, y'all. Because that's the brother. That's the one, come on, paying the bills. Come on, am I right? So God will give you somebody to compliment you. So many times as a man, you might not be the smartest thing. You might not have the most wisdom knowledge. But then if God give you a woman and she's gifted, she's wise, she's smart, and she's willing to help you and she want to train you, don't be bullheaded. Come on, don't get bullheaded and just sit there. How about it? Come on, I'm telling you, for me, I'm a man, I can talk about a man. So I know how we are. We're egotistic, you know what I mean? We got that ego, we got that little pride, and man, you know, and I regret the first 10 years that I messed up. Not infidelity, but the fact I didn't know how to manage, and I had a woman that was already set. She had a house, I had a house, but she was a better manager. She had this, she had that. Everything I had, you could put it in a Walmart bag. I was so bad at cooking, I would take Spam and try to make gravy out of it. Only reason I knew how to cut up a chicken is because I ate so many, but I still couldn't cut him up. I was the kind of single guy, you get all my food, because I didn't know how to cook. So I had to give it away before it ruined, because I didn't know how to cook. So when I met my wife, my people worked in a restaurant. Her people own a restaurant. So I'm on you to struggle. She used to having stuff. So you can see that it was like the hot and cold are coming together. It was getting to be a tornado. Because I didn't have a vision for my first ministry. See, you got to have a vision. That means you got to pray and say, God, show me how to minister to my wife. You don't have to, but I know brothers that turn good women down because, man, I just don't feel comfortable. If you're smart, she's sharp, man. I didn't mean to do y'all like that, brother. I'll come back around. Come on, am I right? There's some good women that want the man, but because she got it going on and she got a lot going and you ain't got that much. And you know, we all, us men, we're competitive. We always chase, we always trying to win something. We compete in all the time. So when you get your wife, you know, you trying to compete. I remember when I first got married, my wife was, you know, she had been driving longer. I had just got my driving license when we got married, just a few months earlier. So she had been driving ever since she used to, you know, was 13 driving the car. And so we would have to drive to New Mexico and it was an 8-hour drive. So I was determined I could drive it like she could, but I hadn't been driving for 6 months. That's just how competitive I was. You know what I mean? I done heard I'm the head and boy, I got that thing twisted up. Because every way I'm looking at the wrong way. I should be a protector, provider. I should be a strength. I should comfort. I should encourage her. I should say, I'm proud of you, baby. But I'm too busy trying to compete with her. We have the male and the female fight, the battle of the sexes. Am I talking to anybody? Come on, everything is competing. I did it first. Mine's better. When, you know, that's why the Bible says, you know, what God have joined. Now, we think it's just the paper. But God has to join you. Woo! You can be married, but still be separate. Because when God joins you, start becoming one. You start seeing things. You start, the Bible thinking two or steps to agree. So you start agreeing. You start understanding each other. Am I right? And so this is why sometimes when you meet somebody, you don't need to be getting sexually involved. Because when you get sexually involved, you're mixing not only body fluid, but you're trading spirits because you're becoming one with that person. And you don't even know them yet. You don't even know. So your time of getting to know a person, that's the time when you need to be talking about different things that we don't understand, we don't agree. So when you do get married, you do have a fair idea of what this person is like. Sometimes we so hot in the pants and hot in the dress. So, man, we that whole time we was together, we didn't discuss nothing. Come on, is it real? Now you married this person and you got a Dr. Jekyll and Mr. Hyde going on. When you first met them, this guy, he didn't care what you look like, what you wore, how you did, little stuff in the car, wasted something, don't worry about it, baby. Now he come out, he said, don't mess with my car. Because we was too busy trying to impress her. And she never saw the real person. Ladies, if you're using your hips and everything else to draw him, when all that goes south, where is he going to go? Do we have to look for more hips? Come on. See, you can push yourself on him. And you can show him so much that he don't even really see you. He see your body. So it's the way you carry yourself. Come on. That's why the Bible speaks about moderation and being modest. Because you want to have something to surprise. Come on, am I right? So we have to understand, like I said, that in my marriage, there's a lot of ignorance I had. I didn't know it because I wasn't prepared. So you need to thank God for your leaders here that's teaching you on the marriage and home. I went on Facebook and I listened to your leaders. Because I want to know who I was getting ready to fellowship with. And I like that home. I like that family ministry because that's where it's at. That's where it's at. I don't care how your kids stray away. They're going to come back to it because they know that it works. They saw it work with mom and daddy. And that's why we as parents have to be an example to them. We have to have a vision for the family. Your first ministry is your home. Now that don't mean you neglect the church. I got to work on my home. I can't come to church. The devil is a lie. Come on, I don't care if you got service two or three times a week, you still got plenty of time to work on your ministry at the house. Am I right? And so we look here in the Word of God, how God told him to dress, and the next thing he said, to keep it, which means, you know, to watch over it. What are you watching for? Because the enemy wants to destroy your family. And so you've got to learn to have a vision that you are the watchman on the wall. Even the head cover, what it represents, that I'm covered. Am I right? And so you have to understand that that man represents the covering of, I'm shielding her. Come on. Now, a woman will respect you when she sees you're protecting her, when she sees you're taking all the pressure off of her. See, you come up before the people, come around people, and you shining out what she done worked so hard for. And the enemy fighting her mind, and you ain't got a clue. And then at night, we ain't going to get explicit, but at night you laying in the bed, and she said, you ain't got a clue, do you? What, girl? What are you doing? What's wrong with you? Come on, we'll go down another night. But a man was made to be responsible, and a woman was made for you to provide for her. That's why God told her to leave, because when she left her father, you in those Bible days, you had to give him a certain amount of money because she carried weight in that home. So when you take her, you're supposed to be providing her. So you need to be trained in your mind, I'm going to take care of her, even if her job ain't right. Come on, you have to learn how to balance that money out where if anything go down, baby, you ain't got to worry about. Now, it might take y'all a while to get there, but that should be your ultimate goal, because you need to learn that in my mind, I am the provider. So he says to watch, which means now what God just gave Adam was a vision for Eve. He don't even have Eve yet, but he gave him a vision for his what? First ministry. And his first minister was his family. So you have to have a vision for your family. I'm not talking about James and Ezekiel. I'm talking about a vision. We'll make it plain. Life insurance, health insurance. Come on, am I right? All those things. You know, car ain't running right. Women gonna get another car. Been using my mama's car for the last past 3 months. Come on. Sometimes you got to go to it, but you got to have an overall plan. You just can't sit there and just, well, you know, because mama might say, yeah, I need my car. Jenny, when Bill going to get another car? Y'all going to ever get a car? Or mama? Mama right. He need a vision. That's part of your qualification for becoming a leader of God's people. Is that you must have a vision, because it really, you know, so many children today are got dads that are what you call MIAs, missing in action. Now you there, but you're not there. Because if you don't have a vision, now I'm going to show you in the Word some examples real quickly. Let's go real quickly to the book of 1 Samuel. There was a man by the name of, we don't agree with the two wives, but I wanted to show you. The Bible said in the book of 1 Peter, to dwell with your wife according to what? And honor her as the what? Weaker vessel. So that don't naturally mean that she's weak, because some women are stronger physically and spiritually. Some women, if they had to be really praying, we wouldn't hardly have nothing. So what he's saying there is that I want you to say, baby, let me handle the pressure. Learn to shield her. Learn to understand that, you know what? I don't want you carrying the load. I got this. When my son got killed some years ago in Jacksonville, Florida, and my wife, she said, baby, you gotta step in. It was just too much. It was overwhelming her. When another one of my kids went to prison, she said, baby, you gotta step in. Am I right? It was overwhelming. And so that's the part that we as men got to learn, is that we have to say, I don't care what it is, I got it. Even if you got it, the Bible said the multitude counts as what's safety. So even if you got to go and get educated about that particular thing that your family's going through, it's worth it, because you want to make sure that you're the strong man in that house. You want to make sure that you're the leader. You want to make sure that you're not setting your mate up, because you don't never be there. You're there, but you're not there. I had to learn when my son died that I couldn't quote scripture to my wife and rebuke her because she was crying. I had to learn how to just hold her some days and just say, baby, it's going to be all right. I had to learn that because, you know, I was so used to doing revivals, so used to preaching, and God just moving, and all of a sudden,
2: he can move mountains.
3: Hello, this is Trixie and Milton Sanders of the Meeting Place of Barnwell Ministries. We are a ministry that seeks to reveal God's truth to a dark world and also to encourage the saints of God that this is not our home. We are only passing through. We are a church without walls, one that seeks to please Almighty God in all that we do. Our focus is on those that are broken and don't know what to do or where to turn. We can be reached on Facebook at the Meeting Place of Barnwell. Now, let's go and see what will Almighty God speak in your life today.
2: Hide me from the rain. Has he ever covered you? Come on, my God is awesome.
4: Thank you for the opportunity to minister to you something that Almighty God has laid on my heart. It's not an easy message, nor is it or will it be popular. If I fail to preach the whole counsel of the Word of God, I have failed he that has called me and equipped me as a minister of the gospel of Jesus Christ. I decree and declare before this people and all that may later hear this message by whatever means, I choose to be found faithful unto Almighty God versus a pleaser of man or even still yet an ear tickler. I refuse. Many gravitate to what makes us feel good, but there are still yet a remnant, thanks be to God, that will provide you with clear direction from the scriptures and then simply say, now you choose. I am just the watchman that Almighty God has placed on a wall, the wall of your heart, the feeder of your spirit man to warn, to sound the trumpet of dangers, of things and traditions that many continue to participate in, that Almighty God clearly states we are to have no part. Today is going to be different, and that there will be more scripture. And

of candy. And I thought back in my childhood how I probably would have said the very same thing. But now as a father, but more so as a minister, you know it, I went straight to the scripture, straight to the word, for what I, not for what I think or feel or even have heard, no longer matters to me if it does not line up with the word of the living God. But I want to start by simply saying, as found in Romans, the 3rd chapter, 23rd verse, for all have sinned and come short of the glory of God. We had participated in things that at some point in time that simply didn't feel right, but we often continued. Perhaps because others were doing it or our parents did it, so therefore we do it again. What's the harm? Let's see what the scripture says in what's the harm. First scripture is found out of Hosea 4 and 6. Hosea 4 and 6, and my people are destroyed for a lack of knowledge. Because thou hast rejected knowledge, I also reject thee, that thou shalt be no priest to me. Seeing thou hast forgotten the law of thy God, I also will forget thy children. A very, very strong statement, but a statement that is needed to be placarded on the walls of our churches today. Our people are destroyed for a lack of knowledge because they have rejected knowledge. Knowledge has been rejected. The word has been rejected. We pick and choose different parts of the Bible. Therefore, we reject. As James says in chapter 4, verses 17, therefore to him that knoweth to do good and do it not, to him it is sin. To know good and do it not is counted as sin. Guys, we live in a time and in a season and situations in our churches and things that are going on in and around us that we must take heed. We must stand on God's holy word. Otherwise, we will fall for anything. In Mark 7, 6, there is a people that honored me with their lips, but their hearts is far from me. 7 reads, how about in vain do they worship me, teaching the doctrine and commandments of men? For laying aside the commandments of God, ye hold the traditions of men, as washing pots and cups, as many other such like things you do. What have we allowed to creep into our lives that we just do now out of routine? We do because everybody else is doing. We put up the decorations and we do all these things because we have been ingrained from our forefathers and our parents and our grandparents that they did it. Therefore, we will continue on through traditions. Guys, when do we go to the Word and pull from the Word and see what Christ says that we are to do and the things that we are not to do? This is where that after the conversation with my daughter that I turned to the Scripture and begin reading her some things as I will do you. In 1 Peter 1 and 15, but as he which hath called you is holy, so be ye holy in all manner of conversation. Because it is written, be you holy, for I am holy. Leviticus 20 and 22. Ye shall therefore keep all my statutes and all my judgments and do them, that the land whether I bring you to dwell therein, spurn you not out, and ye shall walk in the manners of the nations which I cast out before you. For they committed all these things, and therefore I adore them, abhor them. But I say unto you, ye shall inherit their land, and I will give it unto you to possess it, a land that floweth with milk and honey. I am the Lord your God, which have separated you from the other people. Ye shall therefore put differences between clean beast and unclean, between unclean fowl and clean. Ye shall not make your sons abominable by beast or by fowl or by any other manner of the living thing that creepeth on the ground, which I separated from you as unclean. And ye shall be holy unto me, for I the Lord am holy, and have severed you from other people.

0: you have been cut from others, that you shall or should be mine. A man also, or woman, that hath a form of spirit, or that is a wizard, shall surely be put to death. They shall stone them with stones. Their blood shall be upon them. Deuteronomy 18:9. When thou art come into the land which the Lord thy God giveth thee, thou shalt not learn to do after the abominations of those nations. There shall be none found among you, any one that maketh his sons or daughters to pass through the fire, or that use divination, or any observer of times, or any enchanter, or witch, or a charmer, or a consulter with familiar spirits, for the wizard, nor necromancer, for all that do these things am an abomination unto the Lord. Because of these abominations the Lord thy God doeth drive them out from before thee. Thou shalt be perfect with the Lord thy God. As found in Ephesians 5:11, we are to have no fellowship with unfruitful works of darkness, but rather reprove them. Or as I often say, we must, as saints of God, expose them. We must bring them to the forefront. As I asked my daughter, and now I ask you, should we, as born-again children of Almighty God, children of the light, children that should know to abstain from all forms of darkness, is it okay for us to participate in not only Halloween, but all the things of darkness? Many try to take things and spend them for good. I've been there. We've done those things. But then I went to the scriptures and God changed my traditional way of thinking. Here is the real question to ask. If I were an onlooker, how could I separate you and the things that you either are and or will participate in from the world? Think about what I just asked. How can I separate you in the crowd from everyone else? How are you separated? We are to be on a hill for all to see. It is expected for the world to do and say things of this world. However, per the scriptures we touched on today, there is also an expectation of those that are committed to the case of Christ. What signals are we sending when we take part in these things? Can Almighty God take part in the things of darkness per the scripture? Surely not. Again, what does the scripture say? And how will he, Jesus Christ, how will he feel in the things that we do, in the places that we go, in the things that we say, and the things that we participate in? How will he feel? Can he leave the very abodes of heaven and come and dwell in you and be comfortable? Final scripture found in 2 Corinthians, the 6th chapter, the 16th verse. And what agreement hath the temple of God with idols? For ye are the temple of the living God. As God hath said, I will dwell in them and walk in them and will be their God, and they shall be my people. Wherefore, come out from among them and be you separated, saith the Lord, and touch not the unclean thing. And I will receive you and will be a father unto you, and ye shall be my sons and daughters, saith the Lord. What a scripture. Again, what's the harm? Now you choose this day in whom you will serve and the things that you will do and the things that you will allow to go on in and around your life. Just be prepared to give an answer. Again, what's the harm?
1: Again, this is Milton Sanders. In closing, there is but one way that leads to heaven according to John 14:6. Almighty God loves you regardless of where you've been or what you have done. All he has ever wanted is simply for you to repent and turn from your sins, confess him as Lord and Savior of your life, and believe in your heart that God raised him from the dead. According to Romans 10:9, you, sir, ma'am, boy, or girl, shall be saved. Again.

0: This is Milton Sanders of the Meeting Place of Barnwell. We can be reached via Facebook at the Meeting Place of Barnwell. Thank you for tuning in today. God bless.
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2: 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Do what it says. 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But the man who looks intently into the perfect law that gives freedom and continues to do this, not forgetting what he has heard but doing it, he will be blessed in what he does. Religion that God our Father accepts as pure and faultless is this: to look after orphans and widows in their distress, and to keep oneself from being polluted by the world. From James 1. 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

0: friends, and welcome. My name is Henry Schaefer. Welcome to another edition of Word of God Speak. Here I have with me Linda Harrelson. Linda, it's good to have you with us. And share with the listening audience, what is your favorite scripture?
1: Well, Brother Schaefer, I met with you last week, and we also talked about what our favorite scripture was, and I mentioned that mine is Proverbs 15:1. And years ago, I had, it was in Sunday school, we was traveling in the ministry, and we was doing a crusade, and a lady come up to me and said, Linda, this is your scripture. And I said, well, thank you. I said, I'll keep it in my heart. You know, in Proverbs 15:1, it says, a soft answer turns away wrath, but grievous words stir up anger. And all through my life, I have used that scripture through my job, through facing people, you know, devils out there to deceive and destroy us. And, you know, the scripture I have just applied to my heart and used it. And the devil's out there to make us to be angry against one another. And he don't want us to be that way. He wants us to love one another and do what we can for each other and not be angry. Because the Bible says to be angry and sin not. So that is my favorite scripture. Thank you.
0: And I now know your secret why everybody loves you and loves to be around you, because of that proverb, and you exemplify that proverb as being able to turn a soft answer, turning away wrath. That's a great favorite scripture.
1: Thank you. I appreciate that.

0: He was a charming man. Everyone loved him. But he made the wrong people angry. Can you believe he had the guts to call the church leaders hypocrites? And in front of everyone? The common people loved him, though. I mean, to them, he was a real friend. Smart? He was very smart. The problem was that he hung around with the wrong class of people. You know, drinkers, gamblers, prostitutes, and the like. To them, he was a great friend. I mean, he really helped them. But the people who could have helped him, the people who could have really made him go places, them, he criticizes. Go figure. Finally, they decided they had to get rid of this guy. So they did. For 3 days. Christ, he rose from the dead. He lives. He's God. He wants to talk to you. Listen.
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This is his day. The scripture for today's daily walk through the Bible is found in Psalm 118, verse 24. This is the day the Lord has made. We will rejoice and be glad in it. The 118th Psalm reminds us that today, like every other day, is a cause for celebration. God gives us this day, He fills it to the brim with possibilities, and He challenges us to use it for His purposes. The day is presented to us fresh and clean at midnight, free of charge. But we must beware. Today is a non-renewable resource. Once it's gone forever. Our responsibility, of course, is to use this day in the service of God's will according to His commandments. Today, treasure the time God has given you. Give Him the glory and the praise and the thanksgiving that He deserves. And search for the hidden possibilities that God has placed along your path. This day is a priceless gift from God, so use it joyfully and encourage others to do likewise. Charles Swindoll said, "With each new dawn, life delivers a package to your front door, rings your doorbell, and runs." Again, the scripture for today's daily walk through the Bible says, "This is the day the Lord has made. We will rejoice and be glad in it." Psalm 118, verse 24.

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1: Hello, this is Henry Schaefer, and welcome to Old and New Testament Survey. It is a summary of the books of the Old and the New Testament. Now, what you're going to get here, you're going to get some unique insight concerning each book of the Bible, key verses that will just jump out at you and bring new revelation to you, relevant truth for today, some special notes that I have dictated and put in my Bible over the years that I have studied. Also, there's going to be a brief but comprehensive summary of each book. Now, you can also look for some wow moments of revelation of truth that we're going to give you. Now, if you're ready to start out on Old and New Testament Survey, come on and join us, man. We're going to have a great time studying the Bible together. Okay, so this will be like the first pages that we're going to do. So if you look up like the first five books of Moses, when we look at the Old Testament survey, so if you're taking notes, I'm just going to give you one page, and then if I got enough time, I may jump to the New Testament. Normally, you don't jump back and forth. You just stay with one, and you go through it. A lot of times, what people do is, if you're new coming into the walk, is they tell you to go through New Testament survey first. Get the New Testament down, because that's what you need to read. You need to read the New Testament and get that under your belt first. Then they go to the Old Testament. I may do that when I begin. Start with the New Testament survey. Probably about 20 lessons. Now, that means 20 weeks, but of course we can condense that and get it closer.
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1: Hey everyone, welcome to Be Encouraged Today. I'm your host, Deidre Kirkland, and I'm here to deliver God's word and his encouragement for this journey we call life. So, who's ready to be encouraged today? Everybody.

Well, praise the Lord. Thanks for joining me again. Listen, you know, we're always warned on the Goliaths in our life. We're always warned about how the giants will come and attack us and how we need to be on guard for the giants and the Goliaths and everything. So today I want to illustrate that it's not just the giants and it's not just the Goliaths in our lives that we need to be aware of. We also need to be aware of the Sauls in our life. Okay, let me explain. Let me first explain by telling a little bit of history on David and Saul's relationship, okay? Now, Saul was anointed king, but then he disobeyed God. So then God refused him as king and was disappointed in him. And because of that, it resulted in Saul being tormented by spirits because of him disobeying God, okay? And God took away his anointing, all right? In the meantime, God sent Samuel to go and anoint one of Jesse's sons, which was David. It's his youngest son, David. He anointed him as king, okay? All this was done behind Saul's back. He had no idea. All right. While Saul was being tormented by these spirits, he sent for someone to come and play him music that would calm him. All right. Now that was David. David came and played the harp for Saul and it made him feel better. All right. It got rid of all the spirits. That's going to be another message one day, by the way, about how David praised the Lord in the presence of him praising, the spirits couldn't torment anymore. Okay, but let me stay on topic here. Saul loved David because of that, because he would play for him, play music for him, and it made him feel better. In 1 Samuel 16, verse 21, it said, Saul liked him very much, and David became one of his armor bearers. Then Saul sent word to Jesse saying, allow David to remain in my service, for I am pleased with him. Okay, so Saul likes him, all right? Fast forward a little bit more, and they're having issues with the Philistines, and Goliath is causing a lot of trouble, but none of them are willing to stand up to Goliath. Well, David comes up, and he says, why is nobody willing to stand up to him? And so he tells Saul. And he tells him, he says, well, I'll fight Goliath, okay? Well, this is what Saul replied to him in 1 Samuel 17, verse 33. He says, Saul replied, you are not able to go against this Philistine and fight him. You are only a boy. And he has been fighting men from his youth. Okay, so this is what I'm wanting, the point that I'm wanting to make to you guys is, Saul was, he was okay with David as long as David was doing what he wanted him to do, all right? As long as he was getting a benefit from David. But as

soon as David stepped out to do something and to conquer something and to better himself, then Saul had something to say about it to try to hinder him from doing it, to try to stop him. He gave him negativity instead of positive. Understand what I'm saying? Now, listen, the enemy has placed Sauls in our life, whether it be family, friends, church members that we go to church with, a pastor, any of that. They are there, okay? We just have to be cautious. We have to look for them, but they're there. You know, not all our enemies come to us in the form of, oh yeah, there he is, there he is. No, they're going to be hidden, okay? Listen when I say, not everybody has supported me my whole entire life. As a matter of fact, I don't have that much support in my life. Unfortunately, I don't have that much support in my life. Yes, my husband supports me. Yes, my children support me. Yes, my dad supported me. My mother doesn't always support me. I have aunts and uncles that don't always support me. I have grandparents that don't always support me. I have even had preachers that were okay with me in the beginning, but as soon as I started stepping out, they got intimidated, I guess. And just like Saul, which I'm fixing to tell you, they get intimidated, I guess, and they kind of shun me. They don't want nothing else to do with me. They want to get rid of me. And I've had that happen to me several times in my walk with Jesus. And it's wrong. It's very wrong. But I understand now that it's just the Saul in them. Okay? So here we go. We go into... Now, of course, we know that David killed Goliath, okay? Well, then if you jump over into chapter 18 of 1 Samuel, chapter 18, verse 7, it says, Saul has slain his thousand and David his tens of thousands. Okay, so now Saul is recognizing, hey, David is a lot better than me, and I don't like that. I don't like that David's better than me. I don't like that this kid is better than me, because he began growing jealous for David. Okay, he saw that the Spirit of God was on David, and so he didn't like that because the Spirit of God had left Saul. There's people like that that's placed in your life. They're going to be jealous and envious because there's prideful people, okay? And they're going to attack you and hurt you, and they're going to say vicious things to you. And they're going to try to hold you back. And they're going to try to make you doubt yourself. Okay? And I'm talking from personal experience, everyone. I know what I'm talking about. And I know that it just doesn't happen to me. That it happens to you guys too. And I want you to know. You know, you could have a boss right now. You could be working under someone. And that boss is okay as long as you stay in your lane. But as soon as you want to rise up and not be that secretary anymore, that you want to be promoted to maybe floor manager or whatever the position is, a higher position, because you need the extra money and because you're experienced and you know how to do that job, there's going to be a day where they're going to fight back and they're going to not like that because people are intimidated about their position. They love their position and they're so prideful of their position that they're so scared that someone better is going to come in and steal their position. And that's exactly the problem that Saul had with David. He recognized that David had the Spirit of God on him. He recognized that God was doing so much with him. And Saul didn't like it. Saul did not like it. And he knew that the throne was being threatened because he knew that he had already lost being king, and he thought, well, I'm not going to let this little kid take my throne. Okay, it said in verse 12, it says, Saul was afraid of David because the Lord was with David, but had left Saul. See, that's what I just told you. Saul's recognizing all of this in David, and it's intimidating Saul. He doesn't like it. So what does he do? He says he sent David away from him. He couldn't even look at David anymore. He couldn't

have David around him anymore because he was so intimidated by David's anointing, all right? And Saul was so prideful. It says that in verse 14, it says, in everything he did in great success. Now, we're talking about David here. And success is translated, that word success is translated, he was very wise. Why was David so wise? Because he looked at the Lord. He looked for the Lord to guide him and to make decisions for him. And he listened to the Lord. And he was highly obedient to the Lord. And he was very prayerful. And he praised the Lord. And he loved the Lord with all his heart and soul. He wanted to be as close as possible to the Lord as he possibly could. Okay? Now, Saul, we find out later on that Saul tries to kill David, okay? And it's really a sad story because Saul had all the warning, okay, to turn back from his wicked ways. But he refused because as time went on, Saul got more prideful, got more boastful, and he got more angry towards David. There's people in your life that are like that. There's people that are jealous. There's people that are sent out that I swear there's people in my life even today that it makes me feel like that they just want their only mission in life is to make me miserable. I mean, it's serious. And as long as I stay in my lane and I help those people, it doesn't matter if I put myself out or not. It doesn't matter if I inconvenience. As a matter of fact, it seems like they love me more the more I inconvenience myself for them. But then the minute I say, no, I'm tired, or no, I'm going to do this for myself, then I'm nothing to them anymore. And they almost act as if they hate me. They don't like it. They don't like it whenever I say that I'm not going to be a doormat to them. And they're not going to like it whenever you say the same thing to your Sauls in your life. You know, people are jealous. People are envious, and they're not always in the form of Goliath. They're not always intimidating to look at. They're not always up front in your face. You know, there's a Jezebel spirit that's manipulative and controlling. Those are your Sauls, okay? They want to keep you in one little level. They don't want to see you excel. They don't want to say, they say they support you in your life and they want you to achieve, but when you start achieving, then that's when they try to knock the feet out from underneath you. And see, we just need to be aware of the Sauls in our life, okay? That's all I'm telling you today. Just look around. Just look around and see who supports you, not just through lip service, but who legitimately supports you and walks with you every step of the way, okay? Because if they're not doing that, then they may be a Saul. And how do you fight a Saul? Let God fight for you. Just keep on doing what you're doing. That's what David did. He just kept going on and being obedient to God. And what happened to Saul? Saul died of his own sword. David could have killed him. David could have took him down several times. But he didn't. God did. And that's what we have to do, is let God be God and us just keep on doing what God has told us to do. So, until next time, God bless. Yeah.

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Also, follow me on Facebook at Be Encouraged Today with Deidre. 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So if you would, send all of that to P.O. Box 344, Saluda, South Carolina, 29138. I also would love to hear some feedback on how the show is helping.

0: helped you personally, your prayer requests, and your praise reports. I look forward.
1: 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I'd like to welcome you with its host, the Apostle Ronald Sali. 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
2: No weapon formed against us shall prosper. The devil is a liar.
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2: Jesus is where? Here. He shall do it because he promised.
3: 439-0035. Don't miss your miracle. Jesus the Lord. Miracles still happen Friday, November 22nd, 7 p.m. The man of God, the apostle.
2: Somebody say hallelujah. People don't return your phone calls. Pray. Hallelujah. People talking bad about you. Just pray. Why? A miracle is about to. I say a miracle is about to. I say a miracle is about to. I say a miracle is about to come forth. Just push it. Somebody say hallelujah. Don't say, oh, mommy, no. Come out. Push that baby, hallelujah. Push that baby. Push that miracle. Push that blessing. Push that dream. Never stop dreaming. Never stop dreaming. Because dreaming is a sign of life. Where there is death, there is no dreaming. People in the grave don't dream. People alive dream. Are you dreaming about a 6-bedroom home? Dream. Why? Because when refugees come, you can give them a place to stay, cast out devils, train them, deliver them, and launch them out. Hallelujah. Somebody say glory to God. Say glory to God. Say glory to God. Somebody say hallelujah. You see, when you're a dreamer, you get on people's nerves. You know what happened to Joseph? He was a dreamer. He was dreaming and dreaming. I had this dream. His brother said, we can't take you. Go to the pit. They threw him in a pit. And they said, well, we can't kill our brother. They sold him as a slave. He went to Potiphar's wife, and she wanted to inherit him, but he did not take it. So he was taken to prison. And from the prison to the palace. Have you been dreaming? Don't worry about the challenges. Maybe you're in a pit. Don't lose the dream. You didn't hear what I said.
4: No weapon. I said no weapon formed against us shall prosper. The devil is a liar.
3: 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November 22nd, 7 p.m. The location is behind the Bell Ministries, 3240 P. Georgia Road, Augusta, Georgia, 30906.
2: Jesus is where? Here. He shall do it because he promised.
3: 439-0035. Don't miss your miracle. Jesus the Lord. Miracles still happen Friday, November 22nd, 7 p.m. The man of God, the apostle.
2: Maybe you are in a pit. Don't lose the dream. You know what the pit is? It is debt. You look at each bank account, it's negative or it's really bad. You look at your savings, they're messed up. Your CD has been spent 6 times. Your home, you, everything is going crazy. The devil said, lose the dream. You'll never come to the place. Tell him, shut up, devil. I'm a dreamer. Never stop dreaming. Because the God that gave you the dream will bring the resources, will bring the provision. That's what the glory does. The glory will manifest when people give up on you. Somebody say, hallelujah. The glory will manifest when circumstances say you can't do it. But God's glory will do it through you. Can I amen to that? Let me show you 3 things in the Bible that are going to

0: blow your mind before I finish. The woman with an issue of blood has suffered many years, many physicians. But when she touched the Lord, it's the glory she touched. The Lord said, who touched me? And they said, hey, everybody's here. That's religion. That's, you know, psychology. What are you talking about? Who touched you? Everybody's here touching you. He said, no, somebody touched me. Because virtue came out of me. When you touch the glory.
1: Jesus is the way. Jesus is the truth. Jesus is life.
2: What you're witnessing is a miracle. This young man was crippled, couldn't walk, had a back brace. Doctor said he would never walk again. After he came to the crusade, Apostle Solly prayed for him, believing God for a miracle, never giving up, even being teased by his classmates, oh, you'll never walk, your Jesus can't heal. He said, one day, I'm going to walk again, and if I walk again, you're going to hear my testimony about how Jesus healed me. The classmates said, yeah, right. Well, guess what? He is healed, he's walking, his classmates heard the gospel, and guess what? He's playing soccer, basketball, walking, and running again, all for the glory of God. What a mighty testimony. All things are possible to those who believe. All you have to do is believe, just like this gentleman did, to receive your miracle. Jesus.

0: It's free to attend. Everyone's welcome.
1: Jesus is the way. Jesus is the truth. Jesus is life. So which one did I pray for? This one, eh? Okay, now close this one. Totally. Place your finger in. Now take it out. You're going to repeat what I say. Okay, so plug it in quickly. All right, give her the mic. One.
2: One.
1: Two.
2: Two.
1: Three.
2: Three.
1: Four.
2: Five,
1: five,
2: six,
1: six,
2: seven,
1: seven,
2: eight,
1: eight,
2: nine,
1: nine,
2: ten,
1: ten,
2: one,
1: one,
2: two,
1: two,
2: three,
1: three,
2: four,
1: four,
2: five,
1: five,
2: six,
1: six,
2: seven,
1: seven,
2: one,
1: one.
2: Could you shut this one for a second? Mute this. Thank you.
1: Jesus, Jesus, Jesus.

0: God has called you. I see you not only singing, but I see you preaching. You have a call of God on earth. Lift your hands up and say, God, raise up an army for yourself. 12 years. The cancer has never come back. Who did this for you?
1: Oh, Jesus did it for me.
0: God bless you. She said it. Jesus did this for her. He said, I am the Lord that what healeth thee. So he took the cancer out. He took all cancer out of a body because it says, I am the Lord that healeth thee.
2: It's free to attend.
3: No weapon, I said, no weapon formed against us shall prosper. The devil is a liar.
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0: Jesus is where? Here. He shall do it because he promised.
4: 439-0035, 803-439-0035. Don't miss your miracle. Jesus, Lord, miracles still happen Friday, November 22nd, 7 p.m. The man of God, Apostle.
0: Jesus is the way. Jesus is the truth. Jesus is life.
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1: Her testimony is that, back in 2006, Apostle was having a miracle crusade, a healing crusade. So she was suffering from cancer. They actually cut off one of her breasts, and also the cancer actually had spread also into her brain, whereby she was supposed to have surgery. And she was in so much pain that she had to carry a pillow with her everywhere she goes. When she came to the service, it was very difficult for her to go up to the stairs because she could barely see because it affected her vision. But I've also had a word of knowledge about it that someone had cancer and to come forward. But she was so afraid to come forward, but she believed and received her miracle. The same night after the crusade was over, so while she was going home, and while she was getting down from the balcony, she could see clearly the cancer had completely disappeared. The headache was completely gone. She was also having a lot of trouble sleeping. The same night, she slept like a baby. She woke up the next morning. She was running errands. She was doing everything that she usually, a woman would do. Now it's been 12 years. The cancer has never come back. She's completely healed. The Lord has completely set her free.
2: 12 years. The cancer has never come back. Who did this for you?
0: Done it for me.
2: God bless. No weapon. I said no weapon formed against us shall prosper. The devil is a liar.
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5: 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Thank you for tuning in, and don't miss next week's show. It's going to be exciting.

0: life-changing. This is Church in Darkness and your host, Apostle Ronald Sullivan. God bless each and every one.
1: Good morning. This is Evangelist T.D. Schaefer
2: and Sister Rose Schaefer.
1: We welcome you to Light of the World Ministry, light in the dark world with the power of God's true word and God's true light, Jesus Christ, the true light, with an open heart and an open mind. Let's move right on in to today's message and hear what God has for us today.
3: The text tonight is going to be 1 John 1 and 7. The title of the message will be Blood is Life. Amen. 1 John 1 and 7 right there. But if we walk in the light, as He is in the light, we have fellowship one with another. And the blood of Jesus Christ, His Son, cleanses us from all sin. Amen?
2: Amen.
3: Amen. You know, when Napoleon was exiled on St. Helena, he occasionally stood in front of a map where England was marked at in red. And when he would recently point his finger to that red spot and say, if it was not for that red blotch, I could have conquered the world. Likewise, Satan probably points at to Calcutta and the blood that flowed there and say, if it was not for Calcutta and that red blood of the Lamb, I would have conquered the world. The blood from the cross, that assures that Christ has paid the penalty for our sins in full. When we just look at that, knowing that He rose,
2: yes,
3: and that sealed the deal right there, amen? Even though He was on the cross and He died, He says, on the third day, I'm going to rise. My Savior rose that day, and He rose in His shining glory. And I tell you right now, the devils in hell and all the imps right now may stand up and proclaim that it's a lie, that He's buried somewhere or whatever. But I'm here to tell you by my faith and the blood of Jesus Christ that washed my sins away, I'm here to tell you He's alive today and He's alive forevermore. Hallelujah. You may not see Him. I may not see Him, but I feel Him into my heart. I feel Him into my mind today. Hallelujah. I'm here to tell you right now, that's a new walk. That's a new talk. Hallelujah. But praise God, I want to thank God for covering all my sins under the blood of Christ. This old man was ready to die and go to hell, but one day, hallelujah, that I went to a place called Flowing Wells, a church called Flowing Wells, and I went to an altar, hallelujah. I didn't kneel down, I didn't stand up, I buried my face into the carpet because I hurt for the pain and the sin that I did right there and what I did against God. But I'm here to tell you, no matter what you may have done into your life, He says, I paid it in full for you. We may sin against God like I've sinned against Him. I took His name in vain so many times. But I'm here to tell you right now, I might have took His name in vain, but I say, I love You, Lord. Thank You, Jesus, for giving me another chance that I may glorify You and magnify You. You know, we look at sin right there, and what is sin? We can look at all different types of sin. Sin is a thought, an attitude, an action, or interaction contrary to the will of God, like what it says in Romans 3 and 10, there is none righteous, no, not one. Because it tells us in Romans 3 and 23 right there, for we have all sinned and come short of the glory of God. Amen? I have sinned and come short of the glory of God. See, some will admit it and some won't. Amen? All men are placed in the same category, and all have sinned.
2: Yes.
3: One time I heard a preacher stand in the pulpit one time, and he got up there, and he was preaching like his coattail was on fire. And he says, I'm a righteous man. He was up there and he was just preaching and going on. He says, I'm righteous. I'm a righteous man. I want you to know I'm righteous. But I'm here to tell you right there what the Word of God says. I will say to this man, and I will say to anybody, even the most righteous among us continues to come short of the glory of God. Amen. But I pray God I never say that, because I tell you what, I know where I come from, and I know what He brought me through, and I know the hurts and the pains that He took me through. And I know when I dedicated my life to the Lord,

0: is actually not all that bad, especially their own.
1: Yes.
0: You know, I'll never forget one time I was sitting there working with a man, and he started going to church. I was raised in church. I got out of church and didn't care about church. Me and him was working one day, and he told me, he said, "Dewey," he says, "are you saved?" Well, you really throwed a hard one on me on that one, didn't you? Then I started saying, "Bro, you know, I'm a good man. You know me. I help people out. I do this." And I said, "What do you think?" He said, "I think you are." I said, "Well, thank you. Made me feel better." But the thing of it is, I know I was lying through my eye teeth about it. But see, the thing of it was, I looked at it this way. Maybe my sins are not that bad when I'm sitting there saying I'm a good man. You can fool yourself tonight if you want to and say you're a good man if you want to. But if you don't have Jesus Christ buried down into your heart and you have confessed with your mouth and say you are Lord and Lords and King's a King, I confess with my mouth my sins to you right there. I'm here to tell you, if you haven't done that, you're playing a game like what I play. I'm a good man, and a good man will not enter into the kingdom of God. Amen.
1: Amen.
0: So I'll say this, so there is no good sins. And if you think you can play around with sin, that is a lie from the devil. If you think you can dabble, if you think you can play, that is a lie from the devil himself.
2: Amen.
0: Amen. Just like what it says in John 8:44, you are your father, the devil, and the lust of your father. You would do. He was a murderer from the beginning and abound not in the truth, because there is no truth in him. When we speak a lie, he speaks of his own.
2: Yes, sir.
0: For he is a liar and the father of all lies.
2: Amen.
0: Let me ask you this. You ever sat there and thought, you know what? I'm okay. You don't think that might be the Holy Spirit checking you and saying, you know what? You may need to get down and just ask Jesus one more time to just to cleanse me one more time. There's no telling how many times through in the day I ask Jesus, I say, Father, if I have done anything wrong, forgive me, covered under the blood of Christ. That may become a second language into my life. It isn't that I'm sinning all the time. It's the thing of it is, I don't want a separation, because we never know the time or the hour or even a second that he may come back. And he's not looking for a good man. He's not looking for one that did confess those sins a long time ago and they fell back in it. He's looking for the one that is pure and that is right. And Jesus living to the heart and have confessed it all to him and says, I'm not dealing in this world. I'm not playing with the devil. I ain't listening to the father of lies. I'm listening to the father of truth. There is death in sin, no matter what you may do. Let me tell you what, just like I heard a man say about sin. You know, you may commit a sin. Just say you may committed murder. And they commit whatever and they go to prison. The first thing they do, they get that jailhouse religion. Like Everett Preston got over there and said, that jailhouse rock. No, they get that jailhouse religion is what they do. And they want to confess Jesus as their Savior. But see, the thing of it is, they believe when Jesus comes into your heart, into your life, into your mind, they believe, oh, God's going to work this out for me. No, let me tell you what. He forgave you of that sin. He took your name. He put your name in the Lamb Books of Life. But I'm telling you what, there's penalty in sin, amen, for that murder or whatever you've done. You're going to pay the price of it, no matter whatever it is. But see, the thing of it is, with sin right there and the father of all lies right there, Satan will get people to play in sin. And listen, and sin is death right there. What do you think Satan was trying to do to me that night? He put an attack on me that night, and then I had to catch myself, and I repented. I repented. You understand? You can repent from things. That's the reason why I told you that. Whatever you've done, you can repent.
1: Yeah.
0: Amen. Don't everything that you went so far that

0: you can't repent from something. I'm a man of God, got to preach the word, and a man want to come and jump on me out there. You think I'm going to sit there and let him jump on me? Dollar slash rose right there. I'll show you some. You see, the thing of it is, that's not godly. But the thing of it is, when that man come back, I welcome him with open arms. Amen. And there's death and sin, for like what it said, Romans 6:23, for the wages of sin is death. This is a spiritual death which separates us from God. But on the other side, this is what I like about it right there. Oh, the devil's got you beat down, brother. Oh, you don't think you can make it tomorrow? You don't think you can even hold your head up? He used you as a punching bag, I'm telling you. No, he thought he did. But I'm here to tell you right there, on the other side of there, it says of Romans 6:23, but the gift of God is eternal life through Christ our Lord. Amen. You can sit there and listen to one side, but God says, listen to it all. Amen. You may have been in the valley, but you're going to be on a mountaintop soon. And you can stand and proclaim the word of God. Every day is not in the valley. Every day is not in the valley. There's time I get on a mountaintop. When she takes me to the mountains, I get on a mountaintop. Amen. When I do that, and when we're in the mountains, she'll say, we're closer to God. And we start praising God on the mountains. We can praise Him here, praise Him in the valley, but praise Him on the good day, on the good times. Hallelujah. You had good food today. I say, praise God now, because you'll feel that's what God wants to hear. Praise Him. You went through hell. You went through the valley, but I was with you. The devil didn't assume you, but now your feet, glory, hallelujah, your feet is on a mountaintop now. Praise Him. Praise Him. Praise Him. Glory, hallelujah. I just get a little excited at times. Glory, hallelujah. Glory, hallelujah. See, that life comes through Jesus Christ and the shedding blood of the Lamb that paid the price for all our sins. Not some, but all. Glory, hallelujah. Like what he says in John 10:10, the thief cometh but to what? To steal and to kill and to destroy. Amen. He speaks of the devil. But see, human is him who tries to make a false way of salvation. He will steal your blessings and whatever the Lord has for you. And he will try to destroy your family and anything else. And he will try to kill you. You know, let me tell you a story. Let me calm down a little bit. Me and Sister Rose, we was coming down, heading down the back of the road going to the airport. And if anybody knows that area, as you're coming up to it, there's a train track and a red light. Well, I'm riding down through there and I'm looking at the red light. Because normally when a train comes, the arms come down. So I'm not looking at that. I'm looking at the light. I can make this light. Make that light. I know I can make that light. I'm looking down through there. And right when I get on the train track, we look to the right. The arms did not come down. They did not come down. But we did pass on by. You know what Jesus says? When I see the blood, whoo, the death angel got to pass by. I'm here to tell you, we're washed in the blood of Jesus. And the death angel cannot grab a hold of you, because we claim something. We believe something. Hallelujah.
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2: 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God bless.

In his hands is today's lesson from the Proverbs. It's taken from Proverbs 3, verses 5 and 6. Trust in the Lord with all thine heart, and lean not unto thine own understanding. In all thy ways acknowledge him, and he shall direct thy paths. The first element of a successful life is faith. Faith in God, faith in his Son, and faith in his promises. If we place our lives in God's hands, our faith is rewarded in ways that we, as human beings with clouded vision and limited understanding, can scarcely comprehend. But if we seek to rely solely upon our own resources, or if we seek earthly success outside the boundaries of God's commandments, we reap a bitter harvest for ourselves and for our loved ones. Do you desire the abundance and success that God has promised? Then trust him today and every day that you live. Then you will have entrusted your future to a giver of all good things. Rest assured that your future is secure, not only for today, but for all eternity. Remember today's lesson from the Proverbs: in his hands, trust in the Lord with all thine heart, and lean not unto thine own understanding. In all thy ways acknowledge him, and he shall direct thy paths.

In the third chapter of Acts, the Bible describes the healing of a lame man, and then how Peter and John have attributed this healing to the power of God. Now we continue reading at Acts 4:5. On the next day, their rulers and elders and scribes were gathered together in Jerusalem, and Annas the high priest was there, and Caiaphas, and John, and Alexander, and all who were of high priestly descent. When they had placed them in the center, they began to inquire, "By what power, or in what name have you done this?" Then Peter, filled with the Holy Spirit, said to them, "Rulers and elders of the people, if we are on trial today for a benefit done to a sick man, as to how this man has been made well, let it be known to all of you and to all the people of Israel that by the name of Jesus Christ the Nazarene, whom you crucified, whom God raised from the dead, by this name this man stands here before you in good health. He is the stone which was rejected by you, the builders, but which became the chief cornerstone. And there is salvation in no one else, for there is no other name under heaven that has been given among men by which we must be saved."

Acts 4:13. Now as they observed the confidence of Peter and John, and understood that they were uneducated and untrained men, they were amazed and began to recognize them as having been with Jesus. And seeing the man who had been healed standing with them, they had nothing to say in reply. But when they had ordered them to leave the council, they began to confer with one another, saying, "What shall we do with these men? For the fact that a noteworthy miracle has taken place through them is apparent to all who live in Jerusalem, and we cannot deny it. But so that it will not spread any further among the people, let us warn them to speak no longer to any man in this name." And when they had summoned them, they commanded them not to speak or teach at all in the name of Jesus. But Peter and John answered and said to them, "Whether it is right in the sight of God to give heed to you rather than to God, you be the judge. For we cannot stop speaking about what we have seen and heard." When they had threatened them further, they let them go, finding no basis on which to punish them, on account of the people, because they were all glorifying God for what had happened. For the man was more than 40 years old on whom this miracle of healing had been performed. This is the Word, living, active, sharper than any two-edged sword. Our mailing address is Post Office Box 444, Paradise, California, 95969. 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

News about Jesus is spreading. Mark 1:29. And immediately after they came out of the synagogue, they came into the house of Simon and Andrew with James and John. Now Simon's mother-in-law was lying sick with a fever, and immediately they spoke to Jesus about her. And he came to her and raised her up, taking her by the hand, and the fever left her, and she waited on them. When evening came, after the sun had set, they began bringing to him all who were ill and those who were demon-possessed, and the whole city had gathered at the door. And he healed many who were ill with various diseases, and cast out many demons, and he was not permitting the demons to speak, because they knew who he was. In the early morning, while it was still dark, Jesus got up, left the house, and went away to a secluded place, and was praying there. Simon and his companions searched for him. They found him and said to him, "Everyone is looking for you." He said to them, "Let us go somewhere else to the towns nearby, so that I may preach there also, for that is what I came for." And he went into their synagogues throughout all Galilee, preaching and casting out the demons. And a leper came to Jesus, beseeching him and falling on his knees before him and saying, "If you are willing, you can make me clean." Moved with compassion, Jesus stretched out his hand and touched him and said to him, "I am willing, be cleansed." Immediately the leprosy left him, and he was cleansed. And he sternly warned him and immediately sent him away. And he said to him, "See that you say nothing to anyone, but go, show yourself to the priest, and offer for your cleansing what Moses commanded as a testimony to them." But he went out and began to proclaim it freely and to spread the news around to such an extent that Jesus could no longer publicly enter a city, but stayed out in unpopulated areas, and they were coming to him from everywhere. Mark chapter 2. When he had come back to Capernaum several days afterward, it was heard that he was at home, and many were gathered together so that there was no longer room, not even near the door, and he was speaking the word to them. And they came, bringing to him a paralytic carried by four men. Being unable to get to him because of the crowd, they removed the roof above him, and when they had dug an opening, they let down the pallet on which the paralytic was lying. And Jesus, seeing their faith, said to the paralytic, "Son, your sins are forgiven." But some of the scribes were sitting there and reasoning in their hearts, "Why does this man speak that way? He is blaspheming. Who can forgive sins but God alone?" Immediately, Jesus, aware in his spirit that they were reasoning that way within themselves, said to them, "Why are you reasoning about these things in your hearts? Which is easier, to say to the paralytic, 'Your sins are forgiven,' or to say, 'Get up and pick up your pallet and walk?' But so that you may know that the Son of Man has authority on earth to forgive sins," he said to the paralytic, "I say to you, get up, pick up your pallet and go home." And he got up and immediately picked up the pallet and went out in the sight of everyone, so that they were all amazed and were glorifying God, saying, "We have never seen anything like this." Scripture reading without comment. This is the Word. I'm Nicholas Hope.

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1: Oh, yeah, right.
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0: You now have a choice to make. What do you think about Jesus?
1: Well, he was just a good teacher. But a good teacher wouldn't say that. Unless it was true.
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3: This is Max McLean. 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Forget the former things. Do not dwell on the past. See, I am doing a new thing. Now it springs up. Do you not perceive it? I am making a way in the desert and streams in the wasteland. The wild animals honor me, the jackals and the owls, because I provide water in the desert and streams in the wasteland to give drink to my people, my chosen, the people I formed for myself, that they may proclaim my praise. From Isaiah 43, listen to the Bible. It is great for the soul.
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6: We are living in the last days. Religious deception abounds. There are many voices in the world. Satan beckons. Come this way. The rapture of the church is at hand.
7: 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We are located in Graniteville, South Carolina. Our church lives by the phrase, love God, love people. Today, we believe this message is going to be engaging and life-changing.

Praise the name of the Father, Son, the Holy Spirit. Praise the name of the Lord. That the first song we sung, speaking of the love of God and God so loving the world. I couldn't help this morning and the mention of the cross in both of these songs today. And as we think about the love of God, we think about the cross, and I love that lyric in that first song that says how that we can lay down all of our stuff, all of our, whether it's addictions, our sin, whatever it is, put it at His feet. That's how you bring, how peace, that's how you get peace in your heart, is when we just come to Jesus, when we come to the cross. I love the

I are victorious today. You and I stand in that victory this morning. There's victory in one. There's victory in the man named Jesus today. Would you just praise Jesus this morning? Hallelujah. Hallelujah. Hallelujah. Amen. Before you're seated today, I want you to greet somebody here. We're so thrilled to have you this morning at Christian Heritage.

again. I'm so thrilled that you've come today. I want to mention to you that following this service, we're going to be celebrating baptism with a number of folks. Some of them are in this service. Some will be coming to the next service. But immediately after this service, we're going to gather right outside. So outside the back doors between the sanctuary and the connection center. And we're going to have baptism. And so I want you to, as many of you can, to just hang around and celebrate, because this is a celebration. We've been talking about the number of people being saved that have been saved this year, but now we're taking the next step in baptism. This is not all of them. And so I'm praying that that more and more people would be baptized in the weeks to come. But this is awesome today. I will have around 14, I think, that'll be baptized this morning. Would you give the Lord a hand clap of praise today for that? See, baptism is a coming into identification. You've already accepted. You said, I have believed upon Jesus Christ and as my Lord and Savior. But when you're baptized, I'm identifying with Jesus, and I'm making a declaration concerning my allegiance. My allegiance is to Christ, and I'm going to follow Him. That's what baptism is all about. So it's very, very important. And so I want all of you. You would say, man, I've been saved 20 years, never been baptized. Well, let's change that, okay? Let's change that, because what I believe is this. I want you to hear me. I believe when we're just obedient in that step of baptism, we don't believe baptism saves you. We believe you're already saved before you're baptized. But what we do believe is when you're baptized and when you make that identification and that allegiance and declare that allegiance through baptism, what you're doing is through that act of obedience, you're opening up a whole lot of stuff that God can move in your life, because obedience is the most important thing. So if the Bible says believe and be baptized, we want you to be baptized. And it's an incredible celebration of what's already happened in the heart. And so we want to encourage you to do that. We'll be talking about it ongoing. And so just join us in that. I want you this morning to turn to in your Bibles to Matthew chapter 16. Matthew chapter 16. We're going to be looking at a few verses of Scripture here. I want you to get to this portion of Scripture in Matthew 16, verses 1 through 3, we'll begin with this morning. It says, then the Pharisees and Sadducees came and, testing him, asked that he would show them a sign from heaven. He answered and said to them, when it is evening, you say it will be fair weather, for the sky is red. And in the morning, it will be foul weather today, for the sky is red and threatening. Hypocrites, you know how to discern the face of the sky, but you cannot discern the signs of the times. I want you to just notice that last phrase there. It says, you know how to discern the face of the sky, but you cannot discern the signs of the times. I want us this morning, and if you'll bring up the lights just a little bit so that we can get into our word this morning, and if somebody's using their Bible that doesn't have a built-in light, just an old-fashioned Bible so you can see it there. I want to talk to you this morning using the last phrase, discerning the signs of the times. Discerning the signs of the times. Signs are very important in life. All of us will agree. In fact, whether we're talking about a prescription bottle and the message on there, the sign, the instructions, or maybe the piece of paper they send home with you concerning the medication, that is a sign to us, if we read that, it gives us instructions. It may determine whether or not we take it or not.
You know, just because it's prescribed don't always mean that you take it if you read it and you don't like what it says. And so that's important. Chemicals that we use. We want to read the messaging, the signage on that to find out how to use it or what's the proper way to use it to make sure it's not misused, and the list goes on. But we all know in life signs are so important that gives us direction, and it's important for us to understand the sign. It speaks volumes to us. It can speak of danger, or it can speak of warning, whatever the case may be, or maybe just information that is critical. Nothing wrong with the information. It's just we need to know the information. I was thinking back today, thinking about signs, and our beloved late Tom Kirby that we miss here in church, after his passing last fall. Well, in the winter, actually, I guess. We were in, well, I've told this story before, but we were in Guatemala, Tom and I, and we were 4 hours from Guatemala City, where we were to catch our flight out of town. We were the mission group, and some of you in this room were part of that mission group. This was 4 hours away, and Tom and I needed to go to Guatemala City, and we didn't have a ride. That's a problem if you don't have a ride. So the leaders got these guys, I don't know them to this day, bless their heart, and maybe they're listening now through an interpreter. I don't know, as the message goes around the world. But these guys, I don't think, got very much sleep that night. But let me just tell you something. We were not riding in a car. We were not riding in a van. But Mr. Tom and I were riding in the back of a little Toyota pickup. That's what we got into, was this little Toyota pickup. And these guys were going to drive us to Guatemala City from where we were in Cotopeque, which, let's think about 4 hours for a minute. If you go and get on I-20, just 3 miles out here, and turn left going west, in about 4 hours, you can be in Birmingham, Alabama, right? That's how far we rode in the back of a little pickup truck. Just think about it like that. Mr. Tom now, at that time, he's vice president of Austin Industries. This man flies first class places. This is Mr. Tom. He was just Mr. Tom to us. But I want to tell you, in the world, you know, he had very important position, and he's a senior adult at this time. Nobody should feel sorry for me in the back of that pickup truck. But for Tom, I'm going, this is crazy. We get probably 2 hours into this. The reason I said these guys had not slept is because they were miserable. We stopped at this place. It was kind of like a truck stop. I'm sure that's what it was. A little convenience store. And they got out, and Tom and I, we went and found the restroom. We had soot. We just had soot all over us. The khaki pants I was wearing, I didn't even wear jeans that day. The khaki pants, they were like grayish looking. I mean, we were a mess in the back of that truck, and all the diesel fuel on those roads down there so here we are, but we can't get these guys to go. It looks like they're just going to stay there, and we've got to get to Guatemala City, and they're just sitting there. And finally, you know, we stand there in front of them. Finally, one of them looks at me again. They know Spanish. I know English. They don't know English. I don't know Spanish. And he points at me and goes, "You know what that means, don't you?" They were saying to me they wanted me to drive to Guatemala City from that spot. I pointed back and went,
because I couldn't read a road sign. I didn't know where I was. I wasn't no way. I couldn't understand them. There was no way. They were going to just sleep, I guess, and we were going to drive. And I was like, no way, because signs mean something. And I wouldn't have got us there. Tom wasn't going to be any help in this. We had to just wait on these guys. Well, I thought of another time about signs. You in here that wear any kind of glasses or contacts, do you remember the day that you all of a sudden realized you needed glasses? Now, I don't, thinking about that, that's not something, I don't know what really that looks like in most cases where people all of a sudden, you can't see something. But in my case, I remember a particular day when all of a sudden I could not see well. I was going to a church meeting in Elgin, South Carolina. I'm driving on I-20, and about two-thirds of the way there, particularly I'm in the Columbia area to, from where I'm going on the probably Lexington side of Columbia, and all of a sudden I realize I can't see the signs. It was just like whatever line you cross, I crossed it while I was driving. And I probably had been squinting long before, and as many of you know, back in those days, I was reading my Bible like this and didn't know it. People would say, why do you hold the Bible so close? I said, I don't hold it that close. Then I realized my nose could almost touch the Bible. And so, but as I could, all of a sudden, I couldn't see. I remember calling Sherry. I don't know if I can make it home. That was how vast a difference I felt like took place on that day. So being able to understand signs, being able to read, being able to see things is very important. And this morning, I want to talk to you about discerning the signs of the times. And it's very important that you and I are able to interpret and understand as Christians the signs of the times. Signs of the times are everywhere. And I'll stop right there. I almost everything I say, I can, like that, I can think of a song. So I'll spare you this morning. What we're reading here in this passage of scripture and moving forward, the signs of the times that he's referring to are signs concerning the second coming of Jesus Christ. He's already, though Jesus is here talking to them, and he's not ascended to heaven yet, but he's already telling them that there'll come a time when he's going to return a second time. A second time. And so we need to understand this. And Jesus was saying to these religious leaders of this time. In fact, these Pharisees and Sadducees that Jesus is talking to in this 16th chapter of Matthew, he tells them, you are able to look at the skies and know what the weather is going to be, but you cannot discern the signs of the time. He's saying you can understand things in the natural, but you cannot interpret things in the spiritual. He's saying there's some fleshly things that you can grab hold of, like the weather, but there are some spiritual things that you just are unable to discern. You're unable to grab hold of. And so this is what Jesus is saying to these individuals. Now, I want to just take that a little further, because we must understand that in the Old Testament, there's hundreds and hundreds of prophecies that were concerning the first coming of Jesus into this world when we read the Old Testament. Absolutely hundreds and hundreds of prophecies concerning the Messiah who was to come, who was Jesus. But yet, they missed it. Even many of these Sadducees and Pharisees probably standing right here. Jesus was only in his early 30s when we're reading about him in these passages here.
And they're and so many of them perhaps were even around when all the activities were going on around his birth. But what we know is they missed it. All of the prophecies of the Old Testament, they missed concerning Jesus and his first coming. For instance, we know that the prophet Micah had prophesied concerning that Jesus would be born in Bethlehem. They missed it. They missed it. These religious leaders had missed it. The religious leaders of the day had missed it. That there had been prophecies concerning certainly the crucifixion even of Jesus that was to come, but yet we know that they would miss it. This crowd would miss it. I'm thinking about Jesus in the Old Testament. It even speaks of him being a Nazarite, but somehow they missed him when he was a child growing up and was from Nazareth. There was a disconnect. They didn't understand what was going on. They missed the promise and the prophecies that were going forth. We think about how they missed John the Baptist. He was prophesied in the Old Testament that he would come in spirit and in power to prepare the way of the Lord, and that was John the Baptist, but they missed those prophecies. And Jesus is emphasizing this here, that you can discern the weather, but concerning the signs of the times, you can't do it. You miss it. You're missing it. And so this is what we're seeing here in this passage, and God is wanting us to understand that we don't need to be like those Pharisees and Sadducees and those religious leaders of that day and before that had so got caught up in their routine and their world that they had not properly discerned their times. Likewise, we have to be careful lest in our own day we be just like them and we don't discern the times that we live in as well. And he wants us, Jesus wants us to discern the times. And so the New Testament has some 318 prophecies concerning the second coming of Jesus Christ. 318. I mean, that may be off depending on who did the counting, but it's a lot of them because Jesus is going to return. Just like he came the first time, Jesus promised that he would return a second time, and he wants us to grab hold of this. And so, I want to just talk to you about these signs of the times. If you'll turn over to Matthew chapter 24, just a moment. Matthew 24, and I want to share with you these signs of the times. Matthew 24. Beginning with verse 3, it says, "Now he sat on the Mount of Olives. The disciples came to him privately, saying, 'Tell us, when will these things be? And what will be the sign?'" Notice this, "the sign of your coming and of the end of the age." What's going to be the sign, Jesus? What is it? Verse 4, "And Jesus answered and said to them, 'Take heed that no one deceives you. For many will come in my name, saying, I am the Christ, and will deceive many. And you will hear of wars and rumors of wars. See that you are not troubled, for all these things must come to pass, but the end is not yet. For nation will rise against nation and kingdom against kingdom, and there will be famines, pestilences, and earthquakes in various places. And these are the beginning of sorrows. Then they will deliver you up to tribulation and kill you, and you will be hated by all nations for my name's sake. And then many will be offended, will betray one another, and will hate one another. Then many false prophets will rise up and deceive many. And because lawlessness will abound, the love of many will grow cold. But he who endures to the end shall be saved." Verse 14, "And the gospel of the kingdom will be preached in all the world as a witness to all the nations, and then the end will come."
Concerning these prophecies, there are three categories of prophecies that I want to mention this morning. And the first one that I see mentioned here is global unrest. Global unrest. You and I that have, if we have picked up on any news at all this week, we picked up on global unrest. We've witnessed the nation of Israel under the attack and just a battle that has arisen there with the Palestinians and the Gaza Strip, and really more than just that, there's so much behind what is happening, and we understand that there's a whole lot could be said concerning the political affairs of the world and what's going on. But what we see, though, is a conflict there in the Middle East that involves Israel, which always raises people's eyebrows in thinking about the times in which we live and the end times. But here we see Jesus is talking about there's going to be global conflict. That's one of the signs. And there's going to be global unrest. Now the word globalism is a word that you hear a lot in our day. A lot of times in the past we would use more of the word international, which spoke of different nations. Now so much you see the word global. Now there's some people that don't like the use of that term global, as America speaks of things. But the truth of the matter is, because of technology, there is a global aspect to everything that that you and I are a part of every day of our life. The fact that we can know in a moment what is going on the other end of this earth brings a sense of the globe and what is happening around the world. It's no longer just being exposed to what's going on in the neighborhood. We're exposed to what's going on in the entire world, the flat fact of global unrest is more obvious than it perhaps has been. Many years ago, it would take a little bit of time through the transition of wires from getting a message across the Atlantic to New York and to the papers of New York, and then from the New York papers it would begin to go out to other newspapers across the nation, and by the time you were reading your newspaper, it was old news. It just, you were late getting it. Now the newspaper is almost obsolete. We hate to say that for anybody in that business, but almost obsolete, because you and I already knew everything in the newspaper before we saw the newspaper. Because how quick things are. We live in a different environment in our world. So we can see the global unrest that is happening. And may I say this today? One of the signs of the times, and it has details to it here in this passage, is global unrest. But as much as the global unrest is in our day, it's nothing compared to what it will be in the days to come. I want us to understand that. The pandemic that we have just been experiencing over the last 14 months, it was a global pandemic. You and I, there were people who were worried about it and had it on their mind long

to the global unrest that we have witnessed thus far. Now, the second category of signs is this: spiritual deception. Spiritual deception. I want you to look here with me in, look at verse 4 and 5. It says, "And Jesus answered and said to them, take heed that no one deceives you. For many will come in my name saying, I am the Christ, and many will deceive many." So there'll be those who are saying, I'm the Christ, and will deceive many. See, the picture we have here is of great deception that's going to happen in the lives of individuals. There's going to be great deception. I don't think we've ever lived in a world where it is more on deception, is more on display than it is right now with the way news and television and satellite and internet and all these things, it's everywhere. I mean to tell you, we've got, there are, you don't have to be a great investigator to find false prophecy that is very commonly accessible. And to think that there's not people that are being deceived by it, we're being deceived if we think that they're not. There is so much out there. And so he's saying, as one of the signs of the last days, or a category of it, is spiritual deception. Spiritual deception. And so we have to be on the guard regarding deception in our times. Because there are many people, the scriptures tell us, that will fall away from the faith, that will get caught up in it. I'd like for you to look at 1 Timothy chapter 4 and verse 1 here on the screen here. 1 Timothy 4, 1 says, "Now the Spirit, the Holy Spirit expressly says that in latter times some will depart from the faith, giving heed to deceiving spirits and doctrines of demons." I want you just to see that. I know this is very serious this morning. As I'm talking about this, there's spiritual deception that goes on, but it's not just something out there. There will be people who will depart from the faith because of the deception that they haven't gotten themselves involved in. And so again, we need to consider that. We live in, I mentioned this statistic a few months ago now, but it was a 2021, early 2021 statistic of a survey that said that 48% of Americans say they attend church. 48%. Compared to 1937, when polling data said 73% of Americans said they attended church. Now there's something else concerning that stat of 48%. That statistic of 48% included people who go to mosques and synagogues. Now think about that. So that means that 48% is much lower than that. There's a 2020 survey that says that 52% of Americans say that they are Christian. Of the 52%, 52% of them don't believe that Jesus is the divine Son of God. So do you hear what I'm saying today? This describes for us a departing from the faith and departing from right believing, parting from biblical sound doctrine. And so we know that there's deception and false prophecy that abounds everywhere. It's even local. Bless God. God help us. God help us. The third category, so we got global unrest, spiritual deception, and would somebody say, please tell me something good? All right, here we go. Look at verse 14.
And this gospel of the kingdom will be preached to all the, in all the world as

a witness to all the nations, and then the end will come. What I want to tell you here is when we read verse 14, I believe it indicates for us, along with some other passages of scripture, that there will be a great revival, not just global unrest, not just spiritual deception, but there will be a great revival as the gospel of Jesus Christ is spread around the world. And I want to tell you, it's even happening this morning as we're preaching right now. We see it indicated all the time that there are people that are listening and watching the broadcast like this on through YouTube and Facebook. They're watching in different parts of the world. I want to tell you, and this, but when we consider all of the avenues for ministry in our day, the gospel is getting to places that we never dreamed possible. That's why we need to be praying. That's why missions needs to be important to us. That's why we need to get involved in every way possible to make sure this gospel gets around the world. But we don't need to forget about Graniteville. We don't need to forget about the valley. We don't need to forget about Aiken. We don't need to forget about North Augusta, South Carolina, Georgia, and the United States of America. But all over this world, they need the gospel of Jesus Christ, for the gospel is the power of God unto salvation to all who will believe. We need a great revival, and I believe the signs of the times, part of that, one of those signs is there'll be a great revival. In fact, I want us to look at Acts chapter 2 passage, verse 16 through 18 says, but this is what was spoken by the prophet Joel. And it shall come to pass in the last days, says God, that I will pour out of my spirit on all flesh. Your sons and your daughters shall prophesy. Your young men shall see visions. Your old men shall dream dreams. And on my men servants and on my maid servants, I will pour out my spirit in those days, and they shall prophesy. This passage of scripture here in Acts chapter 2 was something being preached and a reality in the early church on the day of Pentecost, as we look at that part of scripture. But at the same time, there's a future prophetic word here in Acts chapter 2 that speaks of the end of days. I believe that also speaks of this time of great revival at the end of times. And so we need to be encouraged today of a great revival that will take place in a yet future to where we are right now. And so this morning, we need to celebrate the fact that our God still saves. I want you to bring up for me that Revelation chapter, I believe it's chapter 7 passage. I want to read verses 9 and 10 of Revelation 7. It says, after these things I looked, and

palm branches in their hands and crying out with a loud voice, saying, salvation belongs to our God who sits on the throne and to the Lamb. Would you just see that? It says there's a great multitude. So the exciting thing is that there will be a great multitude that nobody can number that one day will be in heaven. Praise be unto God. And you and I should want to make sure that everyone we know is in that number. And that we need to do everything that we possibly can within our families and among our friends and among strangers, among everybody that we have in our sphere of influence. Of everybody that we have contact, that we do all that we can to help populate heaven and depopulate hell. Would you say amen to that? May God help us. May God help us. Now, when we consider these signs of global unrest and spiritual deception and certainly great revival, the greatest of all signs that we need to be concerned with, and it's a sign that we need to be concerned with today, is the second coming of Jesus Christ. Listen, there's a lot of stuff going on in the world, and there's a lot of stuff that's going to happen in the days to come. In fact, we learn even from the passage of scripture that we've read here today. And if we were to go on reading further and down in Matthew chapter 24, and we will see in verse 21 of Matthew 24, it says, for then there will be great tribulation, such as has not been since the beginning of the world until this time, no, nor ever shall be. There's a lot of things that are going to happen yet future. I don't want you to be ignorant of these things today, church. I want you to go back and look at verse 9. It talks about there come a day where there'll be those that are delivered up. Delivered up. There'll be people mistreated. There'll be people delivered up to tribulation. Possibly even kill some. It says, and kill you. And you'll be hated by all nations for my name's sake. Then there'll be many who'll be offended. Then many will be offended. Have you ever seen more people offended in this day in which we live? I mean, people are offended in every way. They're offended concerning race. They're offended concerning every aspect of culture and life. We live in a culture that is an offended culture where everybody's got their particular thing going on and defends their territory. But we've not seen anything yet. We've not seen anything yet. There'll be people who'll betray one another and hate one another. So we see all of these things playing out every day. But here it says there'll come a day when there'll be tribulation. In fact, Daniel chapter 9 verses 24 through 27 says there'll be this tribulation, this tribulation period will last 7 years and there'll be great tribulation. See, there's a lot of people who say a lot of things about the end times. And certainly there's many things that can be said. But let me tell you what I'm not interested in doing and will not do. I'm not speculating. Speculation concerning the end times is not why the scriptures have been written. We need to just read what the Bible says and not what it don't say. We need to understand what the Word of God says, not what it don't say. We don't need to be speculators. We need to be reading the Word and heeding the Word and trying to interpret and understand the Word. And I believe that today, one of the things that I want to do is at least simplify some things and break it down in a way that you and I can leave this place with hope this morning, that we can leave this place encouraged. If you are a blood-bought Christian, you are saved, you've received Jesus Christ as your personal Savior, that God's wanting you to be encouraged this morning. He's wanting you to understand. He's wanting you to discern the times that we live in and the times that are before us. But He's wanting you to be encouraged at the same
time. There's yet many things that will happen. Tribulation will come. We see, and this is not speculation, there will be a rising of an antichrist in the days to come. I want to encourage you about this right now. Listen, there's going to be an antichrist. According to, in 1 John 2:18, it says that there is the spirit of the antichrist is already in the world, even in the day, in the first century. There's a spirit of the antichrist that is in the world, but there will come a day when there will be an antichrist, an individual that will rise up in the world. And we talked about globalism earlier, that antichrist will seek to rule the world. But listen, he is a defeated foe in the scriptures, the antichrist is. Don't you worry yourself one moment about the antichrist. Listen to me. He will try to rule the world, but there will only be 10 kingdoms in the Middle East who will sign an agreement with him. But guess what? He can't even hold that together. He can't even hold that together. He is a defeated foe. He is a loser. I want to tell you, he's not victorious by any stretch of the imagination according to the scriptures. Don't you worry yourself. I want to tell you, the attempt for this attempt to take over the world will be a failed coup attempt. I know the Bible, it talks about the mark of the beast. Again, I tell you, these things have limits on them. Again, there's control in just parts of the world, but even that falls apart. So everything that you've heard like that, yes, it's serious. It needs to be considered. It needs to be prayed over. All of those things. But what I want you to know today is that all of those things shall take place and all those things shall happen. But there's coming a day when the Lord Jesus Christ shall return in the clouds of glory. There's coming a day. Yes, there's going to be a time at the end of that tribulation that the Bible calls the Armageddon and the battle of Armageddon, where the Antichrist and the false prophet that rises up in the last day will come together, and there'll be this great war in the last days. But I want to tell you, there'll be one who steps out on the clouds and with the sword of

you are a believer, and all a saint means in the scripture is that you believe in Jesus Christ. You are in that number if you believe upon Jesus Christ today. Oh, be encouraged today, church. Be encouraged today. Listen, I got so much I can say this morning, it's pitiful. I'm scrolling in my mind, just jumping over statements and flipping pages. Here it is. I got to go back to it. Verse 6. Be encouraged. You got to hear this now. Verse 6. And you will hear of wars and rumors of wars. This is a statement you got to hear. See that you are not troubled. Would you say that with me? See that you are not troubled. For all these things must come to pass. But the end is not yet. So what is he saying to us this morning? Here it is. Calm down. That you are not troubled. Calm down. Tell the person next to you, say, calm down. This one, when Jesus says, see to it that you are not troubled, I can't help but think of John 14, when Jesus said, let not your heart be troubled. If you believe in God, believe also in me. For in my Father's house are many mansions. If it were not so,

us, calm down. 13. I got to get through. 13 says, but he who endures to the end shall be saved.

saying, he who endures to the end, the same shall be saved. So he's saying to us, calm down. And now he says, stand firm. Stand firm. Stand firm. Don't get all caught up in all the stuff.

And one last thing. Verse 35. Here it is. Heaven and earth will pass away, but my words will by no means pass away. Calm down. Say it with me. Calm down. Stand firm. Say it with me. Stand firm. And here, verse 35, I believe he says to us right here, hold on. Hold on. Hold on. For Jesus shall return. He's coming again. I got to say this one more thing. In 1989, in Armenia, there was an earthquake that lasted 4 seconds, and approximately 30,000 people were killed. There was a father who survived where he was and thought of his son, and he went to the school where his son was, and it was imploded, destroyed. And this father, along with other rescue workers, started tearing back debris, tearing back debris, tearing back debris, to no avail. In fact, people would say, you need to just, Father, there's just no hope. In fact, 16 hours came. He had been working steadily with the others, but then people were leaving. They pleaded with him to leave as he, in desperation, was trying to pull away debris, and he went on and didn't quit. The story says 38 hours straight, this daddy pulled back debris while everybody around him said, there's no hope, no hope. And after 38 hours, he heard a voice he recognized. It was his son. And he said, Daddy, in their language, he said, Daddy, we're all here. We're all here. We're here. I don't know if he said all or not, but he said, we're here. Because there was others besides him that were there in some kind of pocket underground there where they had survived. And so they pulled it back and they got these out. And this is what this son said. He said, Daddy, I told my friends that if my daddy survived this earthquake, he'll come get us. He'll come get us. He said, I knew you would. I knew you would. Let me just tell you something this morning. We have a loving God. We have a Savior, Jesus Christ. If you'll endure to the end and you'll stand firm and you will hold on, there's coming a day when He's going to rescue you out of this place. There's coming a day when He will rip us out of the trouble of this earth. There's coming a day when He'll receive us unto Himself, and you can count on Him.

0: second coming is real. It's a reality, and it's the hope of the world. The Bible said it's a blessed hope. Blessed hope. It's a blessing today to know our Savior shall return. Hallelujah. Hallelujah. Praise the name of the Lord. Hallelujah, Jesus. Hallelujah. We glorify your name, Jesus.
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3: Hosea chapter 10, verse 12 says, "Sow to yourselves in righteousness, reap in mercy, break up your fallow ground, for it is time to seek the Lord till he come and rain righteousness upon you." Yes, it is time to seek the Lord. Let's listen now to the latter time voice, Prophet Leonard Jones, as he delivers the revelatory word through the Holy Spirit. It will be life-changing.
4: God calls Jeremiah. Jeremiah chapter 1, verse 4. "Then the word of the Lord came unto me, saying, Before I formed you in the belly, I knew you. And before you came forth out of the womb, I sanctified you, and I ordained you a prophet unto the nations. Then said I, Ah, Lord God, behold, I cannot speak, for I am a child. But the Lord said unto me, Say not, I am a child, for you shall go to all that I shall send you, and whatsoever I command you, you shall speak. Be not afraid of their faces, for I am with you to deliver you, says the Lord. Then the Lord put forth his hand and touched my mouth, and the Lord said unto me, Behold, I have put my words in your mouth. See, I have this day set you over the nations and over the kingdoms to root out and to pull down and to destroy and to throw down, to build and to plant." Here in these few verses here, we see two mysteries. One mystery starting with Jeremiah and the other mystery with God. And in these two mysteries, there's a solution to the problem. There's an answer to the problem. And here in verse 6, the Bible says, "Then said I, Lord God, behold," listen to that word, "behold, I cannot speak, for I am a child." And then God goes down in verse 9. It says, "Then the Lord responded and said, Then the Lord put forth his hand and touched my mouth. And the Lord said unto me, Behold, I have put my words in your mouth." So we're looking at two mysteries that are presented before us today. And here we see that here is Jeremiah, who is in a place where he's relieved when he says the word "ah." And he would say, "God, I am but a child and I cannot speak. And here is this mystery that I'm going to present to the Almighty God. I cannot speak. Don't you see that I am a child? This mystery that I am presenting to you, God, puts me in a place where I'm content. It's a place where I am relaxed. It's a place where I am relieved." So he says this small word, "Ah, Lord God, relieve me from my duties. Relieve me from my obligation, Lord God. Relieve me. Take care of it. Allow me to just have my way, God, for I'm just a child." So, you know, I shouldn't have this type of responsibility on me in my life. So, Lord, I am presenting you this mystery today, Lord God, that, Lord, you understand my situation. And so he said, "Oh, thank you, Lord God, for the relief. But little did Jeremiah know that God had a plan for him. Because as Jeremiah was happy in the fact that he expressed himself in terms of a happiness towards him, his inabilities, God says, listen, I have an answer for you. Behold, I have put my words in your mouth. I'm going to eliminate the excuse that has been presented in your mind all this time. I'm going to touch your mouth, Jeremiah. I am going to show you that I am God. I'm going to show you that the excuses that you have when it comes to my will and my work, I will get the glory. And many times there are people who oftentimes use excuses and actually present a mystery to God as if God doesn't know. And we look at the verse before that. He said in verse 5, he said, before I formed you in the belly, I already knew what you're going to say, Jeremiah. I already knew that what has been presented in your mind. I already knew what you contemplated. I already knew what excuses you were going to come up with. So for every problem, there's an answer. For every mystery, there's an answer to the dilemma. God says in verse 9, then the Lord put forth his hand and touched my mouth, and the Lord said unto me, behold, here's my mystery now. Here's what I'm going to do for you. I'm going to put my words in your mouth. I'm going to show you that the God of Abraham and Isaac and Jacob is able to do everything. And so God is helping us today. God is delivering us from our excuses. God is delivering us from, well, Lord, maybe it's was for somebody else, Lord. Or maybe it's just not for me, Lord. And Lord, you know, I don't speak eloquent, Lord. And Lord, I may not have enough education, Lord. Whatever the mystery that you present before God, God has an answer to your situation. My God, my God, I feel the power of the Holy Ghost today, because God is about his will being done in your life. Jeremiah learned something to that day. He learned that God was a God of the specifics, and that whatever question you had, God is able to answer it. And God is able to give you detail what you have to do. Because many a time, many in the body of Christ are going about and they're not quite sure what God has called them to do and what their gifts are and what their abilities are. But God says, listen, it's time for me to unveil the mystery today. It's time for me to open up and reveal to you the will of God for your life. Oh my God. God is ready to open some doors in your life right now. The question that you had, the mysteries that you presented before God, God is ready to unravel them. Get ready, because God is doing a thing now here where God is moving his people to the next dimension, to the next level in him. And you have to be ready. So your mysteries, God is ready to solve. God is ready to open the doorway. And you just praise God for it. And that all, I believe today, will turn into a hallelujah where you will begin to celebrate great God. Because when you understand who you are in God and you understand the purpose of God in your life, you understand that you can be confident in who you are, then you can celebrate with God and your awe can turn into a hallelujah. Hallelujah, hallelujah. Because when you begin to praise God and when you begin to worship God and you begin to understand that God is the God of Abraham, Isaac, and Jacob, and that he's the same God yesterday, today, and forevermore, then you understand your purpose. You understand what God has called you to. You understand, and you begin to embrace. And God said, he touched his mouth. God embraced it. And God said, listen, I got you. I got a hold on you right now, and I'm not going to let you go. You will fulfill your purpose. You will fulfill your destiny. But you have to understand what God is doing in your life. So So we look at the two mysteries, and we look at this conversation between the prophet and the Almighty God. And my God is teaching us something today, that God is a God of the specifics. God is a God that can answer all your questions. God is a God that can handle every situation that you have. Well, Lord, I don't know because I'm not able to do this, Lord. And Lord God, I'm not able to do that. But God said, yes, you can. You can do all things through Christ Jesus, which strengthens you. Oh, my God. He said, you can do all things through Christ. That's why I sent my son Jesus, so that you can do all things, my God. So the excuses, the mysteries got to go. In Jesus' name, I declare and decree today that every mystery that you have presented before the Father God is now sealed. It's done. It's a done deal. And we thank the Lord Jesus Christ right now in this time and in this hour that he is speaking to his people, and that we need to have an ear to hear what the Spirit of the living God is saying today. And our ears need to be inclined with the Spirit of the Lord has to say. And if we go back and we look at a few things about the word "ah," it was to delight in. "Ah" was to have relief. It was to have regret. And some of us out there have had some regrets about some thing, and God is going to deliver you from that thing. Some of us have been contempt about some thing. It was something, "ah" was something used to express pleasure and a relief. Some of us take pleasure in some of the things that we're doing right now, and God is not pleased with it. God wants to take the "ah" and turn it into a hallelujah, because when your mind is focused towards the Lord, there's a freedom, my God. There's a liberty in God where you can flow in the Spirit and be moved by the Spirit, be led by the Spirit, and that your life will give glory unto the Father. My God, hallelujah. In the same context, it says to express happiness that a thing hoped for or what has or what's getting ready to happen or waited for it to happen. Two mysteries, two answers. "Ah" and hallelujah. God's going to turn your "ah" into a hallelujah. And my God, thank the Lord Jesus Christ for what he's doing in our lives right now, and how he is guiding us and leading us, and he's teaching us each and every day as we're taking this walk of faith, because the Bible said that the just shall live by faith. My God, we thank the Lord Jesus Christ for his word. He sent this word, and his word healeth us. It delivers us. Oh, God, it's not about us, but it's about the will of God. It's about God having his way to do of his will and of his good pleasure. And Jeremiah, my God, he was only a child, but God said, listen, I'm going to do some things in your life, son. I'm going to show you some things. I have set you this day over the nations, over the kingdoms, to root out and to pull down and destroy and to throw down, to build and to plant. Now that is a lot. But remember, with God you can do all things. I'm here to encourage you today that there's some things that God wants you to do. He wants you to root out some things today. He wants you to pull down some strongholds today. He wants you to destroy some things today. And he wants you to throw down. And he wants you to build some things. And he wants you to plant. My God, there's a time and a season for everything under the sun. And God's saying, here, son, here, my daughter, there's some things that I want you to do. And time, you have to redeem the time right now, because the days are evil. And we have to understand the will of God for our lives right now, because the just will live by faith. My God. So listen, be encouraged. Turn your "ah" into a hallelujah and give God praise. Start celebrating God. When you start celebrating God, then you'll start seeing some things happen in the Spirit. You'll start to see some things move. God will begin to pay off some bills in your life. God will begin to set you free from some bad relationships.

0: move into a realm that you never experienced before, but you have to be able to celebrate God, and you got to turn your eye into a hallelujah. Hallelujah is the highest form of prayer, and you have to understand it is God that gets the glory out of your life.
1: 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Remember to not be just a hearer of the word, but a doer of the word as well. This is First Lady Chelis Jones, and thank you for listening. Until next time.
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3: Hi, this is Dana. Thanks for joining me for Between the Pages this week. We're going to be doing another new exciting book called The Mystery of the Shemitah by Jonathan Kahn. Now, I'm going to be doing this book review alone tonight, and I'm going to do something just a little bit different than what we've done before. I'm going to start out by reading some from this book because, honestly, I don't know that I could even do this book justice with trying to do a review. So I'm just going to start from the very first chapter and read a few pages, and we'll talk about it after that. Is it possible that there exists a 3,000-year-old mystery that lies beyond everything from the implosion of the New York Stock Exchange, the collapse of the American and world economy, the attack of 9/11, the rise of nations, the fall of nations, and events that have not yet happened but are yet to take place? Is it possible that the words of an ancient text are determining and controlling the future of the financial realm, the business realm, and the economic realm? Is it possible that an ordinance given to a relatively small and obscure Middle Eastern nation is now determining the future of every nation on earth? Is it possible that a spiritual principle given to a nation of shepherds and farmers lies behind the expansion and collapse of virtually every stock market in the world? Is it possible that a mystery begun over 3,000 years ago on a desert mountain pinpoints the exact time, down to the dates and hours, of some of the most critical events in modern times? And is it possible that the mystery is even now governing the future of everyone reading these words and the lives of most inhabitants on this planet? It may sound like something someone would expect to find in a Hollywood fantasy or science fiction, but it's real as any phenomenon could be. Much of that will be revealed in this book has never before been revealed in written form. Most people have never heard of the word Shemitah, much less the mystery that surrounds it. Yet their lives have been critically impacted, altered, or determined by its manifestation. It all begins on a desert mountaintop upon which a bearded, time-worn man stands waiting for a revelation. The revelation will come, and after the old man descends the mountain, it will continue through a series of supernatural encounters in the desert wilderness. It is within this revelation that the mystery of the Shemitah will begin. The revelation will continue to unfold as a weeping prophet walks the ground on which had once stood the holy city, the glory of his nation. It now lies in ruins and rubble. The reason for its destruction, the timing of the calamity, and the nature of its judgment are all contained in the Shemitah and the mystery surrounding it. The mystery will continue to unfold beyond ancient times, through centuries and ages, until reaching the modern world. It will embrace America's rise to power, the collapse of Wall Street and stock markets around the world, the march of Allied soldiers across Europe and into Berlin, the post-war global order, the events of 9/11, the Great Recession, and much, much more. The mystery will converge with a second dynamic, the mystery of the towers, a phenomenon that begins with the construction of Babel and extends to the ruins of Ground Zero. The mystery of the Shemitah will not only operate on a massive and global stage, but also on the smallest of scales, altering bank accounts, determining the financial well-being, changing the course of their lives. In recent years, economic and financial analysts have been at a loss for words as they watch the collapse of the world's economic and financial realms. And yet, we will find that the secret behind these phenomena lies not with the opinions of modern pundits, but in the words of ancient parchments. The mystery was first revealed in the Harbinger, the ancient mystery that holds the secret of America's future. I take no credit for the book or the revelations therein. I wasn't looking to write a book, nor was I seeking to come up with any message or revelation. It began without being sought after and then basically wrote itself. The Harbinger contains 14 major revelations or mysteries. One of these revelations is that of the Shemitah. This is just the first few pages of the chapter of this book, and I'm going to finish reading again in a moment. But that just starts out from the very first few pages, how quickly it grabs your attention. And when I got this book, I got it one day and read it that evening and into the night, and the next day I finished it. That's how good this book was and how informative, and I have enjoyed every moment of it. And you know, although this book talks about the things that we may be facing and the judgments and all these things, it brings about a very different realization to me. I think of it when I read it, and when I got all the way to the end, I was thinking, you know, Lord, it's just about time for you to come, and I absolutely cannot wait to see your face. And to me, that's excitement. That's very exciting. And I just, as I read this book, it brought about thinking, Lord, you're soon to return, and it brought about much excitement to me. Okay, so I'm going to start. I'm gonna read a little bit more, and then I'm going to go towards the end of the book where I can share a few more things with you that he said. Okay, there was much more to the mystery of the Shemitah than what I was able to reveal in the Harbinger's one chapter concerning it. So much more that it would take an entire book to reveal it. This is the reason for this book. What could not be revealed before will now be revealed. In fact, as it was with the Harbinger, most of the mysteries to be revealed in the following pages have never up to this point been revealed. We now embark on an expedition to find the pieces of an ancient mystery until the mystery is revealed. In the process, we will answer these questions. Could there be an ancient phenomenon lying beneath some of the most critical events of our modern times? Could this phenomenon be operating behind some of the most dramatic and monumental collapses of Wall Street and the global economy? Could this phenomenon underlie some of the most colossal events of modern times? Could this phenomenon from ancient times be so precise that it has not only determined events in the modern world, but also ordained their timing down to the exact dates, hours, and even minutes? Could this phenomenon already be affecting, shaping, and altering our lives and the lives of virtually everyone we know? Does this ancient mystery hold the key to what the future holds and what is yet to come? Are there signs and harbingers warning us of what lies ahead? Will the American age as we know it continue for many more years, or will we witness this end? Is America in danger of a coming calamity, a collapse, or even judgment? What does the future hold? Let us now begin the search. So that's just the first chapter of the book. The things that this book describes, if you're going to get it, you need to get it like yesterday and read it. For the things that I think are fixing to come upon this world. And it's not a book to scare you or to place fear in you. It actually, as I said before, when I read the book, I got excited because I thought that means that Jesus is about to come back, and I've served him on this earth, and I cannot wait to see him face to face. Okay, so now I'm going to go to the very end of the book to tie in some things. Chapter 25 is called The Last Shemitah. Is there hope? Can we avert judgment? And if judgment comes, is there hope in the midst? And after judgment comes, is there any hope in the wake? For the answer, we must return one last time to the burning ruins of Jerusalem in 586 BC. The prophet Jeremiah had warned his nation unceasingly that the day of its calamity was coming. Could they have averted it? They could have, had they turned back to God. A revival would have saved them, but that would have required repentance, a change of course, the turning away from their sins. But they refused to listen to the warnings of the prophets, they refused to turn back, and the judgment came. In the midst of their judgment, was there any hope? The answer again is yes. The judgment had come in stages. During these stages, Jeremiah still prophesied to the nation, still warned them, and still pleaded with them to follow God's will and avert total calamity. Again, they refused, and again judgment fell. And after the judgment fell, was there any hope then? Anyone who witnessed the burning of Jerusalem, the desolation of the land, and the forced deportation of the people into exile would have answered that the nation's hope was gone. Yet there was hope. Had there been no hope, why would God have sent prophets, warnings, and prophecies concerning the future? But there was an even more ancient reason for the hope, the mystery of the Shemitah. It was this mystery that specifically ordained that the land would lie desolate until the time was complete. At the set time, the captivity would be over and the people would return and the nation would be restored. The question of hope, what about it now? What about America? Is there hope? If there was no hope, there would be no harbingers. What would the purpose be of giving warnings if there was no hope of responding to that warning? If there is warning, then there is hope. Is there any hope of America averting judgment? If there is repentance and revival, yes. But if the nation continues on its present course, then the answer is no. Does it look likely that America will turn back to God? At present and in the direction in which the nation is now proceeding, no. What about then judgment falls? Where will there be hope in that day? For those who respond to God's voice and call, yes. For those who do not, know. And after the falling of judgment or calamity, will there be hope? Yes, for all those who turn to God. So will there be a judgment or revival? There can be both judgment and revival. Revival can even come through judgment. There can be judgment upon civilization and the salvation and revival for those within the civilization who turn to God. If there is to come a great shaking, what is the hope? I would answer that it is just the opposite. With no shaking, there is a little chance of hope. America has grown so hardened to God's will and so deafened to His voice that only something of great magnitude has any hope of breaking through. It is written that God is not willing that any should perish, but that all should come to repentance. The heart of God is to save, to restore, and to redeem, and thus all things, even shaking and calamity, must be seen through that truth. The Shemitah has a purpose. It manifests God's sovereignty and dominion over all things and exposes the illusion of man's sovereignty and dominion. It declares that all blessings come from God. It calls man away from the physical realm to the spiritual. It calls him to return to God. Thus, the Shemitah is necessary. And when dealing with a culture or civilization enmeshed in materialism, prosperity, carnality, idolatry, arrogance, self-absorption, and the idea that man is sovereign to do however he pleases, the Shemitah becomes even more necessary. In the day of the Shemitah's coming, illusions are exposed, entanglements are broken, pride is humbled, the gods are judged, and the idols are wiped away. Even the illusions, entanglements, idols, and gods in the lives of his own people. Even when it comes in the form of judgment, the Shemitah is ultimately a manifestation of mercy in that it reminds, calls back, and warns in view of a greater Shemitah yet to come. This greater Shemitah concerns not so much nations, but every individual, every life. It is the last Shemitah. The last Shemitah declares that all things, our lives, our beings, our breath, comes as gifts from God. Of ourselves we have nothing. All our notions of ownership are illusional. All our pride and deception. We are not sovereign, but completely dependent. We are not sovereign, but completely dependent. Everything we have, our possessions, our money, our riches, every moment of our lives, everything has been given to us. Every heartbeat is borrowed. Everything in this world that draws us or repels us, entangles us or compels us. Everything we seek after, dwell on, or live for is temporary or fleeting and passing away. Therefore, the meaning of this life is not found in anything in this life, but only in Him who lies behind it. and the purpose of this life is not found in seeking anything in this life, but only in seeking Him who gave it. The Shemitah, as we have seen, is connected to the number 7. In the Bible, the number 7 speaks of completion, the finishing, the end. The last Shemitah is that which comes at the completion of our time on earth, the finishing, the ending of our lives. The Shemitah declares that a nation's blessings are gifts from God. The final Shemitah declares that everything and every moment we had on earth was a gift from God. Everything we owned was only entrusted. It all belonged to Him, even our days. The Shemitah separates possession from the possessor. The last Shemitah will separate us from all we owned on earth. The Shemitah wipes away that which was built up in the preceding period of time. The last Shemitah will wipe away all that has been built up in our time on earth. The Shemitah brings cessation, so too the last Shemitah. As does the Shemitah, so the last Shemitah calls us away from the material realm to the spiritual. As does the Shemitah, so the last Shemitah sets free entanglements, attachments, and bondages. As the Shemitah means to let fall, so too the last Shemitah will be the letting fall of our earthly being and existence. As the Shemitah is observed by letting go of one's possessions, so too in the last Shemitah, we will each let go of our earthly possessions and this life itself. The final question, near the end of the Harbinger, the prophet asked Noriel the question, "And what will you do on the day of judgment?" It is the ultimate question any of us could be asked for the last Shemitah leads to eternity. We have to see the link between the Shemitah and judgment. So too, the last Shemitah and the final judgment are joined together. When people hear the message of the Harbinger, they often ask, "What should I do in the view of coming calamity?" The question is an important one, and the Bible says, "A prudent man foresees evil and hides himself." But regardless of whether we see the judgment of a nation or nations, the fact is we will all see the day of judgment. Scripture declares that we will each stand before God on that day, and on that day the degree of our sins will not matter. Any sin, regardless of its nature and no matter its degree, will be infinitely and eternally judged. If we are not then right with God, if we are not then saved, if we have not received the salvation offered us, then there will only be one possibility, eternal separation from God and eternal judgment. In the end, it comes down to two destinies, heaven or hell. According to God's word, what stands between the two eternities is not how religious we are, not how good or bad we are, or anything else, but one thing, were we born again? This fact could not be more clearly stated in Scripture. Unless one is born again, he cannot see the kingdom of God, John 3:3. In the days of a nation's judgment and on the day of the final judgment, outside of Jesus there is no safety or salvation, but inside Him there is no fear. The key is to get one's life, every part of one's life, inside Him who is salvation. The Bible records the greatest love ever manifested in this world was the love of God and Messiah, dying on an execution stake in our place, for our sins, to bear our judgment, and then rising from death to life, that we could be saved. How does one become born again? In the Bible, it is also declared that anyone who truly receives Him, truly believes in Him, truly makes Him the Lord and Savior of their life, and who truly follows Him as His disciple, that is the one who is born again, saved. It can begin with a decision, a prayer, a committing of one's heart, the answering of a call, the beginning of a new life. As the Shemitah of the year 2001 approached its end, America saw the collapse of two colossal towers. But when the towers fell, one subject was left standing. It was the steel cross forged out of the calamity. In the midst of calamity, a symbol of hope. In the face of man's hatred, the love of God, that in and of itself was a sign. The Shemitah declares that in the end, all things will pass away, everything will collapse and fall, except this, God, His love, and His salvation. Everything we sought after or dwelt upon will mean nothing. They will all pass away. But the love of God and His salvation will not fall, nor collapse, nor fail, but will remain forever. And the only thing that will then matter is whether we sought Him, found Him, and became right with Him, in that love and in that salvation. The Bible says now is the time of salvation. Now is the time to get one's life right with God. It cannot be put off until tomorrow. The only day we have is today, and the only moment is now. The time is late. Whatever's not right in your life, whatever's not of God or in His will, now is the time to rule it out of your life. And whatever God is calling you to do or to be, now is the time to do it, to be it, and to rule it in your life. The sound of an alarm cannot by nature be pleasant. It can't be. Otherwise, it wouldn't serve its purpose to awaken and to warn. The harbinger and the mystery of the Shemitah are not only the revealing of mysteries, but also the sounding of alarms. Whenever I've been tempted to rest from sounding the alarm, I'm reminded of God's word to Ezekiel. If the watchman sees the danger coming and doesn't sound the trumpet to warn the people, when the calamity comes, their blood will be upon his head. So thus I sound the trumpet. The time is late. One way or another, judgment will come. Therefore, now is the time to be saved. Now is the time to do whatever one must do to get right. And for those who will answer the call, now is the time to become great. The alarms have gone off. The trumpets have sounded. The call has gone forth. One is left with a choice to respond or not. The harbinger closes with one final call, the last words of the prophet. I leave the one reading this with the same words. Let those who have ears to hear, let them hear it and be saved. This was a very different book review this week, but I just felt it necessary to read some of the things that Jonathan Cahn wrote in these books and recommend you to go get it and to read it and study it for yourself because it really is very interesting. I hope that it brings excitement to you, warning but excitement of that we are truly living in the last days before our Jesus, our Messiah, comes to take us out of this world, and that we want to bring everyone that we can along with us. Tell everyone, sound the alarms. Let them know that time is running short. Let them know that Jesus is the answer and He's the only answer, and that He's coming soon and we need to make sure we're all ready. I'd like to thank our sponsors this month, Sam and Katrina Bufkin, Fully Armored Gifts and Apparel, located in the Aiken Mall. Go check out the awesome

0: Hello, CSRA, and welcome to another episode of Heartbeats. I'm Bill George, and here to join me today is my co-host, Bill Turner, and he's going to introduce our guest.
1: Thank you, Bill. I appreciate it, and I'm really glad to be here because we have a very special guest in the studio with us today, and he is Patrick Isaac. Now, y'all might know him as RPI, which is Radio Patrick Isaac. But today, he's just going to be Isaac. He's going to let us know what his heartbeat is. So, Patrick, go ahead. Tell us what your heartbeat is.
2: My heartbeat is Jeremy Kemp, Give Me Jesus.
0: All right. Let's give it a listen.

0: was that your heartbeat there, Patrick?
1: I was going through some things at a time, and I just didn't know what to do or, you know, how to deal with it. And I was going through my phone, and I downloaded some music, and I heard that song, Give Me Jesus. And I said, you know what? That's what I need. I need Jesus. So after that, man, I just got on my knees and just, because when I do my prayer, when I do my praise, I pray praise and worship. Uh-huh. And that was the song I just played over and over and over and over. And all I wanted was Jesus. And that day I got him. And I was crying and boo-hooing, and God just came into my life and just brought me peace in the situation I was going through. So ever since then, it's just been my song, Jeremy Camp, Give Me Jesus.
2: That's awesome. That's a great song. I just love it. I mean, Give Me Jesus. That's all you really have to. That's all you really have to ask. Really,
0: I love the fact that you use it as part of your prayer.
1: Yeah, I mean, it's straight to the point. You know, Give Me Jesus. Yeah. You know, and that's some of the things, as you know, me being a Christian and a fallen Christ. You know, we need more Jesus than more anything right now, especially in these times where it's perilous times and so much stuff happens.
2: Right, amen to that.
1: We try to put more faith in other stuff, and all we got to do is get more Jesus.
0: That's kind of what Pastor Schaefer was going along with when he chose Jesus as the answer for his theme song of his program. Mm-hmm. He just wants people to know that Jesus, as you're saying, give me more Jesus.
1: That's right.
0: Jesus is the answer to more of.
1: So. Yes, he is.
2: Amen. And it should be in your heart, which is the theme of our song, Heartbeat.
0: One builds on the other.
2: So that worked out good. We got Jesus in the heart.
1: That's right.
2: Of the heartbeat that you listen to when we come on.
0: Now, you know, you might have, in your wildest dreams, dreamed about being on a radio program telling a heartbeat. But have you ever dreamed that you'd be where God has put you on this particular radio station doing the things you're doing?
1: No, I'm going to be honest. I really didn't think that I would be here, you know. And it's funny you said that, because me and Bill were just talking about that. And we was talking about it, you know, how that, you know, when I first started here, I just was scamming through the radio station. I heard the radio station. Then I called Pastor Schaefer, and I'm like, man, this is awesome, man. You got this thing with this music and this preaching. And then I told my bishop, he came up here, he got on board, and we had our first camp meeting. I was more of a street minister. Mm-hmm. You know, my thing was in the streets, you know, grabbing the people, telling them about Jesus Christ. And never in my life that I thought I would be on the radio. And then Pastor Steve said, well, brother, how would you like to do a show? I got a show called In the Last Days. And I was like, wow, that's cool. I like that. Because I was really studying a lot of stuff by my bishop's son, Elder Morris. And we were talking about the different thing with the music and the last days. And before I know it, man, me and Pastor Steve were just vibing. And
2: yeah, y'all do a real good job. I get a chance to listen to it. Normally, I'm either going to work or coming from work, mm-hmm. and I always tune y'all in when that. If I'm off, right. We actually have prayer.
0: Yeah, a lot of times people are praying during the time that you're on. But a lot of times I remember to pray for your show, actually, while
1: I'm on. Yeah, and it helped a whole lot. It helped a whole lot. But, you know, at first it was a little different. It was really out of my element because I was a street man, not a radio man.
0: Right.
1: And, you know, when I first did it, I was like, well, I'm not going to do it. But then, you know, Lord said, listen, if I open this door for you, you need to step in, because there's a reason why you're here.
0: Right.
1: Why I got you doing it.
2: And y'all, it's funny, I mean, because we started this in, July?
1: Yeah, July.
2: June, July. It's funny to me how everyone's matured.
0: Right.
1: Yes.
2: You
1: know,
2: you've seen, we've risen to the occasion, and each time we do a show, it's a little bit better than last, a little bit better than last. Mm-hmm. And our ministers that are on the air, you can tell, you know, the difference between their first one and their newest one.
1: Yeah.
2: It's really, and I love seeing that. And I love hearing it. And I mean, everybody's getting so, they're not so polished that they're not going to make a mistake.
0: Right.
2: But we're sounding like more like a real radio station.
1: Yeah. Yeah.
0: And it's kind of funny you mentioned that, because I was actually working at the bank one day at a different branch with a guy, and he was telling me he had 4 years of college, or he was going to 4 years of college to be on the radio.
2: Right. Yeah, I mean,
0: when God calls you, he accepts you, and then you just end up being there.
2: Because I'm sure he knows more technical stuff.
1: Yeah, he probably,
2: I mean, you've got to have,
0: yeah,
2: you've got to have the love to talk, and and we all have.
1: But see, we got more spiritual stuff. So.
0: Yeah. Right. And I actually do. I don't know how you guys do, but I picture people sitting at home by the radio or sitting in their car by the radio.
1: Me too. I do the same thing.
0: Listening to what we have to say.
1: I do the same thing. And, you know, it, like I said,

0: it's an awesome thing. And, you know, God has really been moving. Me and Pasty just had a connection. I mean, right. We just bounced back after each other. Tongue twist again. After each other, you know, I haven't known him.
1: Right.
0: I know him for us in the natural, I don't, but as in our spirit, mm-hmm. we've been connecting, you know, and
1: we definitely just got something in common.
0: Yes. So
1: that's the key.
0: Yeah. You know? And God used us. You know, people think, we sit for a couple. No, we come in here and do the show, and the Holy Spirit leads us.
2: Right.
0: Whatever
2: right.
0: the way the Holy Spirit leads us, that's the way we go.
2: So. And how's your ministry outside the radio station doing?
0: Oh, it's been phenomenal. You know, I do a lot of street ministry, and I talk to a lot of people and everything, and the response is awesome, especially at my job. It's really awesome there because they know me now as a RPI,
2: yeah.
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2: Radio Pastor.
0: And that level of respect, which I never got before now since I've been on the radio, they, you know, well, that go Reb, that go RPI, you know, and now when I'm talking, I can get an ear to hear. And right. whatever, you know, now they listen.
1: Right.
0: And then, too, you know, God has opened a lot of doors for a lot of ministry.
2: Right.
0: You know, people that, you know, are pastors and ministers, and I opened doors for them. I'm like, well, you need to come down to the radio station, check it out. Or
1: amen.
0: Pastor, like, well, let's do a show with them. So God has been using me in minor ways. Just for example, I got Pastor Schaefer and Pastor Steve coming to our camp meeting in Mississippi in June.
2: Right.
0: So that's God awesome. Has really been open door, you know, and these guys.
1: And I know Pastor Schaefer. I mean, he's really excited about
0: yes, he
1: it.
0: Is.
1: I mean, he's looking forward to it.
0: Yeah.
1: You know, because
2: I will say,
1: I got to check see if I'm on long break because I'm going to show up.
2: I will say, too, I said about 4 months to ago to Pastor Schaefer that I don't claim to be a prophet, but I believe that within the next 2 years, people will start tapping you on the shoulder wanting you
0: yes.
2: to come preach. And then here it is about 4 months later, and you're telling me he's going to do a camp meeting.
0: And this is not like two or three hours. This is like an 8 to 9 hour drive.
2: Mm-hmm.
1: Right.
0: And these, you know, these two great men of God is coming down there to a church where, you know, they don't know Pastor Steve and Pastor Schaefer. Mm-hmm. They just know through me and mm-hmm. and Bishop Williams, which is my bishop, which I go to Turning Point Restoration Ministries. They know through him, and I send them CDs. And one particular guy, his name is Prophet Galash, and he's like, bring these brothers. God is going to open the door. I know. And he's a prophet.
2: Mm-hmm.
0: And he said, God is getting ready to do something. I mean, when these brothers come, I feel that the door is going to be open and something's about to happen.
2: Amen. So, I believe it, too.
0: I do, too.
2: Pastor Schaefer and Pastor Steve, they're both very down to earth, but they really have their finger on the pulse of God's word.
0: They do. I even got
1: amen.
0: Bishop John Aguilar coming to our men's conference in July.
2: There you go.
1: He's a good one.
0: So he is awesome.
1: Yeah, he brings it on down.
0: Yes, he does. He is awesome. So what God is doing now, you know, it just opens so many doors for so many people, you know, right. including my pastor, you know. In the future, he's supposed to come preach at y'all church.
2: Yeah.
0: You know, I preached at Pastor Steve church, and Pastor Schaefer want me to come minister at his church. So God has opened doors. And he's just getting us together. And it's good because it's mixing the church up. It's not right. black or white. It's
2: right.
0: God's people. Because
2: right.
0: guess sure. what? When we get to heaven, guess what?
2: It's going
0: to
2: be God's people.
0: It's going to be God's people.
2: And I'm so proud that I've taught all these guys.
0: Well, you did not an really. Awesome job.
2: Not really. I've only been here a couple of years, but I could have.
0: But I think the level that you bring, and you brought something to them, to enlightenment. Because I listen to Reset all the time. I listen between the pages all the time. I'm not a big reader, but you know, I'm starting to be a reader now.
2: Right.
0: So y'all shows are awesome, man. Just keep doing what you're doing because I truly believe, man, God is just going to just this radio is just going to explode. Well, just something about to happen, man.
1: Yeah, mine and Dana's next between the pages. We got some new mics and all. And,
2: oh, wow.
1: Yeah, so it's going to sound gonna really good.
2: Yeah.
1: Or it might not.
0: You're going to get some more meat with your daily bread.
1: That's right. That is absolutely right.
2: It's always a privilege, Brother Patrick.
0: And yes.
1: Amen.
2: I like to give the last part to Brother Bill, and he's going to probably have you do a shout-out.
1: Yeah, well, before we sign off, I want to give a shout-out to our sponsor this week.
0: Amen.
1: If it's time to honor that special loved one with a monument, please call our friends at Southside Monuments. They're located at 2715 Peach Orchard Road in Augusta, Georgia. 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And remember, let our friends at Southside Monuments help you in your time of need. Thank you for tuning in to Heartbeats with Bill George and Bill Turner. 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
3: When doubts assail our hearts, we're tempted to wonder where our Heavenly Father is. With Upwards, I'm Max Licato with the word picture. Think of an earthly father who walks hand in hand with his little child. The youngster knows he belongs to his daddy. There's no uncertainty about Papa's love. But suddenly the father, moved by some emotional impulse, swings his boy up into the air, joyously declaring, "You know I love you, son." And then he lowers the boy, and the two continue walking. Now, has the relationship changed? On one level, no. The father is no more the father than he was before the exclamation of love. But on a deeper level, the dad drenched, showered, and saturated his son in love. What a picture of how the Holy Spirit conveys our Father's love to us. With reaffirmation, listen carefully to your Heavenly Father affirm, "I love you."
4: Overslept again. 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
6: Excuse me?
5: The traffic was heavy. Yeah, that's it.
6: You live across the street.
5: It was really heavy?
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19: This is Pastor George Lucas, Executive Director of Save America First, Evangelize the World, John 3:16. For God so loved the world that he gave his only begotten Son, that whosoever believeth in him should not perish, but have everlasting life. John 3:16. John 3:16 is the flagship verse of the Holy Bible. It is hated by five distinct groups of people. The first ones are the atheists. The second is the Muslims. The third is the cults. The fourth is the liberals. And the fifth is sometimes conservatives who really do not understand the meaning of John 3:16. It is God's promise to Adam and Eve in the Garden of Eden when he said the seed of this woman shall bruise the head of this serpent who was disguised as the devil. God kept his promise when Jesus Christ appeared and died on the cross, was hung on Calvary's cross for our sins. Revival is America's only hope. It is not the bankers. It's not Wall Street. We need revival from the White House down to the lowest house. And without revival in the United States of America and a return to the basic foundations of this country, we will lose our nation. It was John Adams and John Hancock who signed the Declaration of Independence that said we have no sovereign but God and no king but Jesus. It is time for us to wake up America. Many of our young people do not know the value and the importance of John 3:16. God so loved the world that he gave his only begotten Son, that whosoever believeth in him should not perish but have everlasting life. God has called me to wake up America and the world. And we need to realize that God's love for this world was Africa, Asia, Antarctica, Australia, Europe, North America, and South America. There is no place on earth that God's love was not shed through the finished work of his Son. We need to call on Americans, first of all, to evangelize the world because we have the capacity to do so. President Ronald Reagan said, "I go into the Lincoln bedroom and I pray." And he said, "I could not run this country without prayer." And I go to him so much, I'm afraid that I'm going to get a busy signal. That's what the president told me September 30th, 1987, in the executive office at the White House. We need leaders now who will acknowledge the providence of Almighty God upon the United States of America and go back to the basics to stop the sin that is destroying America from within. The God of this world has blinded the eyes and minds of many people, but God is still on his throne. And I'm not ashamed of the gospel of Jesus Christ, for it is the power of God unto salvation. If it was not for a Gideon New Testament, you would not be hearing this voice on this radio station today. God bless you, and God bless the Gideons.
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3: Rose Schaefer.
2: We welcome you to Light of the World Gospel Hour. Thank you for letting us come into your home tonight. Join us as we share a full hour of praising God with songs, praise and worship, testimonies, and with guest speakers.
4: Praise the Lord, praise the Lord.
2: And we also have all
4: requests
2: and testimonies. Let us move right on into today's program and hear what God

0: the light.
1: Amen. Amen.
2: Praise the Lord, I saw the light. Good evening. We are what we call Light of the World Gospel Hour tonight. Amen. I am excited to be here tonight. I am looking for what the Lord's going to do. So tonight, I would like to go ahead. I am T.D. Schaefer. I am your host for tonight. And here with me, the other host or the co-host or whoever we say. And it is always who?
3: This is Sister Rose Schaefer. Just wanted to welcome to our program, and we hope the Lord touches your heart. We're just glad to be here. It's a privilege and an honor.
2: Amen, amen. And let me go ahead and introduce our guests for tonight. We do have guests tonight. We really do.
3: Yeah.
2: I'm not kidding. Tonight we have Evangelist Steve Watson tonight, and with him is his lovely wife, Elaine Watson. And y'all go ahead and...
4: Well, we're glad to be here tonight.
0: Amen.
5: Amen.
0: Amen.
5: Praise the Lord. We saw the light.
0: Amen.
2: Praise the Lord. She said something. Hallelujah. And also with us tonight, we have Sister Iris here with us tonight.
6: Praise the Lord. Glad to be here.
2: Praise the Lord. Glad to have you here. And also, we have a special guest here tonight, and she's new with us. And this is Sister Rachel.
7: Hello.
8: It's a pleasure to be here tonight.
7: Amen.
2: Amen. Amen. A woman, a few words. And also, we got her husband back here in the back. Back here.
8: Brother,
2: I know if y'all see him, just throw the hand up back there if you can.
8: Oh,
2: y'all
8: there he
2: see,
8: was. Okay,
2: y'all see
8: sorry.
2: A hand somewhere back. Well, either way, he's over here.
8: He's over
2: and
8: there.
2: And your name is?
8: Oh, no.
4: Aaron.
2: Aaron. Brother Aaron.
8: Aaron.
2: Yeah, and glad to have them here tonight. And also, the one who is always driving a control panel is Pastor Bill George. Amen.
7: Amen.
2: I tell you what, he is a big part of this ministry to us. Because I tell you what, if I had to get over here and do those buttons and everything, I'll shut everything down on the East Coast, I guarantee you. Amen. But that's the way it goes right there. So tonight, let me go ahead and say this tonight. Y'all can catch us. We are live or live, or whatever y'all want to say it, on WCC 99.9 YouTube. 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
2: What did I say?
7: WCC 99.
2: I thought I said that. Didn't I say W?
8: I'm
2: going to
8: say it's
2: W-U-C-C. I don't know what I said, but that's all I said something. But praise the Lord. You can catch us on that YouTube. Amen. Y'all got a YouTube somewhere? We got a, fire stick. But either way, they got a YouTube.
8: Yes.
2: But either way tonight, we're going to go ahead and move right on into the program tonight.
7: Amen.
2: And the first song that we have tonight right here is going to be with Pastor Jerry Rockefeller. Hannah Prayed, and he is the pastor at Deering Full Gospel Church in Deering, Georgia, and that's where I went up there and met Sister Rose, and I took her away with my charm.
7: Amen.
2: Nothing but the charm.
7: Amen. You're
2: all
7: not
2: right.
7: Married, that's where you ought to go to church.
2: That's it. Amen. We went to church and got married. Went to the chapel. Got married.

0: Praise the Lord. Praise the Lord. Hannah prayed. Amen. I tell you what, y'all really enjoy them. Give out Deering Way. Drop in and check Deering Full Gospel out. Amen. I would like to go ahead and thank WUCC 99.9 for allowing us to have a part of this radio program, by allowing us to have this radio program on there. Amen. And I tell you what, I also would like to go ahead and give thanks, shout out to Care in Hand Ministry. They do come down to Stillwater Ministry, where me and Sister Rose ministry in Augusta, Georgia, on Fenris Street. It's called Stillwater's on Friday nights at 7 o'clock. And they do come down on every third Friday, and they do minister a meal to the people, and we really do appreciate them doing that. Amen. And today is what? September the 23rd, 2019. This year is going by.
1: You know, and it's the first day of fall.
2: Amen. Really, that's
0: the
2: right.
0: First day of fall. Yeah, I've been seeing those leaves fall outside. Wonder what happened.
1: right on time.
0: But praise the Lord, they've been falling like crazy. But this is September the 23rd, 2019. If you hear this at any other time, you are hearing a rebroadcast. But tonight we are live, and if you have a prayer request or a short testimony, you can call us at 803-335-3131, and we will pray for your prayer requests live. Amen. And if you have a testimony, go ahead and call us, and we'll let you give your testimony too, and keep it short, but praise God if you will call. Amen. Amen. But the thing of it is that we are out reaching this world, amen, for the hurt, the lost, the ones that need something tonight. We are here to help them in the name of Jesus Christ of Nazareth. Amen. And our next song tonight is going to be with Sister Iris, and it's going to be The Shepherd's Point of View.

the Lord. The Shepherd's Point of View. Amen. Amen. Amen. Like I say, you're listening to Light of the World Gospel Hour. You can contact us at 803-335-3131 if you have a prayer request or a testimony. You can also get a hold of us at, and I do have, like I always say, I do have DeweySchaefer@comcast.net. 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And you can give us your prayer request, and we'll start praying the minute that we get them. And we'll mention them on our next radio program if you want us to. And I will be giving all this back to you again, so that gives you enough of time to go and get you a pencil and a piece of paper. And you can sharpen it. So we will be doing that again. Amen. And also, you can contact us by mail, and we do have a post office box, and it is P.O. Box 333, Hesabah, Georgia, 30815. We got 333. That way, Sister Rose knows I can find it. She don't want to give me too many numbers at one time. Amen. Amen. So our next song tonight is going to be himself, Pastor Bill George, and it's called Somewhere by Pastor Bill.

0: Amen. Praise the Lord. Pray somewhere. Yes. All right. Get past the bill. All right. Pass the bill.
1: And we do have a caller.
0: Oh, we do. We got a caller.
1: You hear?
0: Can
1: you
2: hear? Hello?
0: Hello?
2: Hello?
0: Hello? Hello?
3: Guy, he's messing with you.
0: No, I'm saying hello back, Adam. Go ahead and talk.
1: Here, Brother Dewey.
2: Okay. This is Guy Shape. I'm calling in for a prayer request. First of all, I'm thanking the Lord for everything that he's done, mm-hmm. believing by faith that I'm healed, and just praying for continued prayers. And just, like I said, just thanking the Lord for everything that he's done, and just give him all praise, honor, and glory for everything that is accomplished in Jesus' mighty holy name.
3: Amen.
1: Amen.
0: Amen. Amen. Thank you for calling in. We know God is able. We know God is working on you, brother. And I tell you what, like I've been telling you, we got victory on the end of this, because I already know the outcome of this. You know, the devil is defeated. He is being whipped. He was whipped at Calvary. And we just got a few more hills, a few more valleys we got to go through. But the thing of it is, Brother Guy, you are going to be healed in the name of Jesus, because we claim it. We're going to believe it, and there's no other thing to say about it.
3: That's right.
0: Amen. Amen.
3: We have the report
2: and
3: of the Lord.
2: For it, so.
0: Amen. Yep. Amen. So. Whose report you going to believe? It's going to be the report of the Lord. Amen.
1: Amen.
0: Right. Amen. Thank you, brother.
1: Thank you, Brother Guy.
2: Thank you. Y'all have a good evening.
3: We love you.
0: Praise the Lord. We're going to go and let's go to the prayer request. We have Darrell Welch. He fell and crushed his heel. And also we have Sister Connie Story. She has pain and cold.
1: Amen.
0: And Macy Annis. Macy Annis is the little girl. I think she was 10 years old.
3: That's right.
0: She had an accident. We've been praying for the past couple of months. She was down at MCG and or AU Health or whatever they're calling it this month. I don't know. but the thing of it is that she was down there, and she had something going on with her brain, and now she's up in Atlanta up there. She's awake. She's eating. She's tying her shoes. She just got a little bit more rehab to do. But see, the thing of it is, we know God used doctors, amen, but we know who's on the healing side. His name is Jesus, amen. Also, we do have Brother John. He goes to University Parkway Church of God, and he had a little issues going on with his feet and his bones. Also, we have Sister Dot. She had an accident the other day, and Sister Dot, if you're listening to us, we're praying for you. We know how those accidents can be a little sore, a little achy, but don't let the devil hold you down. Amen.
1: Amen.
0: We your brothers and sisters, we claiming on you.
3: Amen.
0: And also, we have Sister Tina Bellabo.
3: Yes.
0: She has some blood sugar issue, but I know a God that can put a new pancreas in her. Amen.
1: That's right.
0: That can take that old thing out and put something new in, and let her continue serving the Lord like the Lord wants her to serve. Amen.
3: Mm-hmm.
0: Also, we have Mumsy and Popsy Mumpsert. They have the flu. No wonder I didn't get my hug from her Sunday. Amen.
3: That's right.
0: I don't want to get my hug. That's the only woman I can hug about Sister Ruby getting mad at me. Amen. And when I do hug, I tell Sister Ruby to eat a heart out. Then also, we have little Ellie Rose. She has a fever. She went to the to the emergency room, I think, yesterday or whatever, and she had it. I finally got a chance about a couple of weeks ago to meet Ellie Rose,
3: oh,
0: and she is so cute and all. She had a little bow up there, and they stuck that little head up there, and I kissed that head. They said, "Don't be kissing that baby right now," and they shouldn't put it up there. You know what I mean? Because we planted one right on that baby's head. Amen. And then we have Caden Hostaback, if I'm saying it right.
1: Yep.
0: He had a fever going on. So remember that little baby? He is God sent to that family. Amen. He is God sent, and they know what I'm talking about. Also, Guy Schaefer, he called. And also, remember TD, that is me. The Lord knows all about it. But I tell you what, I'm serving a healing God. I'm serving a mighty. I don't care what your circumstance is tonight. You can claim your healing tonight on the other end of this radio. If you believe God is a healer and a restorer, my sister's going to pray for these prayer requests in a minute. But if you got an issue, you call it up to the Lord right now. Lay your hands on your sick body right now and believe that God is he's great and he is gracious to heal and deliver and restore tonight. Go ahead, sister.
1: Amen.
4: Blessed be the name of the Lord.
3: Amen.
4: We believe, Father God, and you are our Father.
1: Yes.
4: And we believe everything that you say and everything that is in your word. And your word says that we can be healed. We have to believe that we can be healed. And by your stripes, we are healed. And through the blood of Jesus Christ, everyone is healed. We pray, Father God, for all of these prayer requests tonight. Lord, that your hand, Father, would reach out and touch each and every one of them. Let them walk in your footsteps, Lord. Let them feel the power of the Holy Spirit upon them, Lord. And these little children, Lord Jesus, that come before you, and those who know you because you bore their stripes for their healing, Father God. We pray, Lord, that you would be with each and every one tonight. In your name, we give you praise, yes, and glory and honor. Hallelujah and amen. Amen. Thank you, Jesus.
5: Thank you, Jesus.
0: Praise the Lord. Amen. Praise the Lord. I tell you. I tell you, can you hear me?
5: No.
0: Can't hear me neither? Can anybody? Hello? Can anybody hear me out there? Call in and say, we hear you. Anybody hear me at all?
1: I can hear all of you.
0: Okay. Can you? Okay, yeah. Well, I can't hear myself. Can you hear me?
6: No.
0: I'm talking about through this.
5: Yeah, I mean, right. Now,
0: through this.
5: Rachel.
0: Well, I tell you what, I'm going to move on with this. Amen. But if you can't hear me, and if you can hear me, I'm going to go on. You can contact me at my email at deweyshafercomcast.net. And you give us your prayer requests, and we'll start praying for them right then. And you also, I hope you went and got that pencil, like I said, and sharpened it. I said you can contact me at my email, deweyshafercomcast.net, and we'll start praying for those prayer requests. Immediately when we get them, we start praying for them. Amen. Yeah. We don't hope put God on hold. We pray for this stuff. And you can contact us at the P.O. Box 333, Hatsuba, Georgia, 30815. Amen.
5: Amen.
0: And also, this is Light of the World Gospel Hour. 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Amen.
1: Amen.
0: And so the next song that we have tonight, let me hold up right here before we go any further with that song. I want to go ahead and let each and every person know we all have a chance to do something to help this radio
1: Amen.
0: Station. Amen. I mean, this radio station is in the grasp of out of the devil's hands of anything going on it. Amen.
1: Amen.
0: And there is a chance to be. It's going to be a fundraiser kicking off on September the 30th and it's going through October the 5th. I'm asking each and every person to reach down deep into
1: Amen.
0: The pocket. Move that lint out of your pocket and grab a hold of some of that change. Grab a hold of some of that green stuff. Grab a hold of that checkbook, credit card, whatever it takes right now, and just give to the kingdom of God. Amen. That it'll help the help Henry Schaefer out and Sister Fran Schaefer out. And I tell you what, and like I say, and Pastor Bill has more info about it, and I'm going to let him tell it this time.
1: Amen. It will be from September 30th through October 5th. There is a YouTube video already on YouTube that where we talk about so many of the things that have gone on in the radio station the past couple of years. But we're in very close striking distance to being able to pay the mortgage off.
0: Amen. Praise the Lord.
1: And so we'll be raising money for the end of year costs and also to try to pay that mortgage off this year so we don't have to have that over our heads anymore. But be sure to tune in September 30th through October 5th. There'll be different personalities on the radio, and they'll all be telling you wonderful stories about the radio. So,
0: amen. Praise the Lord. So, like I say, be praying about it and start looking at the videos and, you know, see what God's going to put onto your heart.
1: I should mention, too, you can go to cwchrist.com and hit the red donate button there now if you'd like to.
0: Yes.
1: And it pulls down, it has a way for you to pay and also has a pull down menu that you can put in a note in there for something specific if you'd like to do that too.
0: Me and Sister Rose, we've been praying and seeking God about it, and the Lord has gave us something to give, and we already done got it, and it's there. And I tell you what, I'm just anxious to give it on September the 30th.
1: Amen.
0: Because I don't use the red button.
1: Get in on this blessing.
0: I don't get on the red button. That's right. It will be a blessing to you. Amen.
1: Amen.
0: I'm telling you, it's going to always be a blessing. Anything you do something for God, it is what we call a blessing.
5: Yes, you can't outgive God because it's His anyway.
1: Amen.
0: You know? That's it. He owns it all. I mean, and when you give, expect a harvest back.
1: Yeah, that's right.
0: Amen. Expect it. I mean, now you say, no, I give. No, I expect. The word said, expect it back. Amen.
1: Amen.
0: And I expect my 1,000-fold. Okay. And the next song is going to be, it's going to be Sister Rachel, and it's going to be Did I Walk on the Water? Is that right?
4: Didn't I walk
0: on the water? Okay, thank you. Close enough.

0: I want to mention to you is Rachel Lawrence, and it was beautiful, and I just appreciate her and her husband Aaron being here with us tonight.
1: Amen. And the next one that we have on the list, and then after this, and it's going to be called Special Love, and then after this, Evangelist Steve Washington is going to be bringing the word. Now, you won't be hearing me tonight, so it'll be Evangelist Steve Washington bringing the word and putting the devil in his place. Amen.
2: Amen. Amen.
1: Go ahead, Sister Rose.
0: Number four.

0: right. Praise the Lord. Praise the Lord. Amen. That is what you call special love. Amen.
1: Amen.
0: Now we turn it over to Evangelist Steve Watson. And
2: Lord.
0: Devil, you on the go already.
3: I was trying to see if this... Can y'all hear me?
2: Yes.
0: Yeah, I can hear you. Can you speak up?
3: I can't hear myself.
0: Well, you ain't supposed to hear yourself.
3: Because as long as y'all can hear me and I'm going out, then I'm doing good. Praise the Lord. It's good to be here tonight.
2: Amen.
3: It's good to be in the presence of God. It's good to be in the fellowship of people that love God.
0: Yes. Amen, bro.
3: And you know, when we come here to be his guests and to be participants in this gospel hour with Dewey and Rose, I want you to know that every sincerity of the heart is to not just lift up the name of Jesus, but to worship God and to give you an opportunity to have church at home if you can't get out of your house and go to church. This is a place where we come together to magnify the name of Jesus and to see and feel and understand what it means to feel the Holy Spirit. They're trying to get the mics here straight with me. Praise the Lord.
2: Amen.
3: If you have your Bibles, turn with me, if you would, to Romans 3 and 23. And I'll be reading just a short scripture there, but I will move through the scripture as I try to minister tonight. I'm going to preach just for a short few minutes, but I'm preaching to everyone, even to myself. And I'm preaching a message that I hope will encourage you, the believer, to live close to God, as close as you can. And for those that are lost in sin, to find Christ tonight and to become a child of God.
2: Yes.
3: And to know what it means to have your life sins washed away and your heart made white as snow. The Bible tells us in Romans 3 and 23, for all have sinned and fell short of the glory of God, and are justified by his grace as a gift through the redemption that is in Christ Jesus.
1: Amen.
3: I want you to know, to be redeemed is to be a combination of several spiritual conditions. One who is redeemed is forgiven. They are holy in conduct and character. They are justified and they are free. They've been adopted and they have been reconciled before God. The term redeemed, once used as a description to describe the buying of a slave's freedom. So if this is true, we know that to be redeemed means that our prior condition was of slavery. But because of God's grace, Christ bought our freedom at Calvary. We no longer live in bondage to sin. Galatians 3 and 13. Tonight, I want you to think about where you stand with God as an individual. I want you to understand that God has every soul in the palm of his hands. Everyone is looked upon individually. It's not a group thing. It's not a church thing. It's not a doctrine thing. It's not the church of God. It's not the assemblies of God. It's not some independent church down the road. This is a God thing where he looks at each and every soul to see if you're washed in the blood of the Lamb.
2: Yes.
3: We live in a very different society than when I grew up. When I grew up, I remember we sang different types of worship songs and we had a different thought pattern when we went to the house of God. Elaine and I grew up in an old Pentecostal church. We grew up in a church that on Sunday morning you could feel the power of God. Sometimes the preachers didn't even get to preach because the movement of God was so real. At night we went to church expecting an evangelistic service. We were going to hear not just the word of God, but we were going there to witness a manifestation of the Holy Ghost. We went expecting something good from God. Go ahead. Somebody's calling in, and it might be somebody needing salvation, Bill.
1: Caller, you're on the air.
4: Yes, this is from Sylvania, Georgia. I just called to say I hear you loud and clear.
0: Well, praise the Lord.
3: Praise the Lord.
0: Praise the Lord. We are glad that you called in Savannah, Georgia. Amen. Y'all getting close to my neck of woods back down in there.
1: Amen.
0: But praise the Lord. Thank you for calling in. Can we have your name?
4: This is Sister Joel Brooks.
0: All right. Well, thank you. I am TD, and we have Sister Rose right here. That's it. TD Shay.
4: Y'all keep on praying for us in Sylvania. But I just called to say, we hear you. I hear you loud and clear.
0: Well, okay. Praise the Lord. Thank you. Thank you. Thank you.
3: Praise God.
0: You have a blessed one. Thank you.
1: Good night.
3: Yes.
4: Amen.
3: That touches my heart. That touches my heart. That's up by Millen, isn't it? It's not too far from Millen, Georgia, right?
0: Yeah, it ain't too far.
3: Mm-hmm. Yeah, praise the Lord. But where we were and what I'm wanting to point at just real quick tonight is a necessity for us to know the Lord and to know how to worship in spirit. We have always believed in the old Pentecostal message. I grew up in that, and I still believe today it is just as real.
2: Amen.
3: I remember a long time ago in the congregation once saying, "I'm redeemed, I'm redeemed. Trouble and sorrow have vanished away. I have been redeemed. I'm redeemed by love divine. Glory, glory, Christ is mine.
2: Yes.
3: All to him I now resign. I have been redeemed. Great is my joy. Now onward I go. I'm redeemed. I'm redeemed. All the way homeward my praises shall flow. I have been redeemed." Today you would be hard-pressed to find old hymns of that type being sung because they have been faded out of the church programs across our nation. They have been faded out of the worship. And those songs to me were not just anointed, but they were songs that men of God and women of God who under the presence of the Holy Ghost wrote words and put them together to music. And those songs lifted up the name of Jesus.
2: Yes.
3: And they proclaim the redemption of the blood of Jesus Christ on the saints and how we know that one day we'll reign in heaven together.
2: Yes.
3: But there is a mentality that is sweeping the land. People now want to use songs now that bypass Christ. They don't even claim the name of Christ. They want to go directly to God. And I want you to know that there's only one way to the Father, and that's through Christ Jesus, his Son. Jesus went to the cross at Calvary. He shed his blood. He suffered the stripes on his back for our healing.
2: Yes,
3: he died on the cross, and he was dead. He was put in a borrowed tomb, and after 3 days, he rose again. And I believe because of the resurrection and because of his promise, we know that one day after he ascended, they said, likewise, he shall return.
2: Yes.
3: I'm telling you, Jesus is coming back.
2: Amen.
3: And I want you to examine your life tonight. Could you sing the song of the redeemed? Many people are lost in their perspectives of religion today. They've become saturated like the Pharisees, always trying to trip Christ up, trying to make him say something that was not correct, or they wanted to challenge him in his thinking.
2: Mm.
3: But Jesus saw into their minds. He saw into their hearts. Jesus sees the conduct of your character. He sees who you are.
2: Yes.
3: He knows you from the top of your head to the sole of your feet. He knows when you stand in the shower, the hair that falls off your body and it leaks into the drain pipe in the bottom of your shower. He's aware of every aspect of who you are. He knew you when you were in the womb.
2: Yes.
3: And I want you to look at yourself tonight. You may be lost in the streets of Augusta or Aiken, and you may be caught up in the world, and you may be caught up in the things of society. But I want you to know that when you come to know Jesus, we are expected to live a standard that is greater than the world. We live a standard of holiness. We live a standard of sanctification. Many churches I know around in the Augusta area, I've been to quite a few. And I want you to know that the church at University Church of God is a good church to go to if you're searching for a place to go and find the Lord. There are some other churches. I know the Word of Life Assembly on Legion Road is a good church if you're looking for a church to go to. Calvary up here right off of Vaucluse is a good church. There are some good churches in this area. But I have also been to some churches where they bucket feed their people. They control the diet of what the people get, and the flock only eats what they're given. Mm. And I want you to know that God is going to hold a standard to those preachers. God's going to hold a standard to the doctrines that are taught and preached in this world. And I want you to also know that you give accountability for what you listen to and what you swim in. You can swim in a cesspool. It's still a cesspool. It may be water. It may even have a depth that you won't have to hurt yourself in the water. But the capacity of the water is polluted, and it will make you sick. And there have been people to get sick sleep swimming in water that was contaminated.
2: Amen.
3: But you have to have the mind and the heart to conduct a search of your own soul every day. When I get up in the morning, one of the things that I always try to do is try to search my heart. Search God's looking at me. Are you looking at me, Lord? Is there anything that about me that's not correct? I want to make sure I critique myself on a regular basis. Prayer in my life is a normal thing. Elaine and I sometimes get up at 2 and 3 in the morning and we pray. If we can't sleep, we get up and pray. We sometimes open up the Word of God and we read the Word. And we allow the Word to manifest into our spirit. And you know, after about an hour or so, we go back to bed and we sleep like babies. But what I'm trying to tell you is there's a peace of God that comes after grace. After grace, we are saved, we are sanctified, and we've changed because all sins, present and past, have been wiped away white as snow.
2: Amen.
3: And you can say, I have just heard from heaven, and I know it's all right now. But after that, you have to take accountability for your life. Once you become a child of God, you're no longer confounded by the things of darkness. You no longer have to live in a world of sin. Because the Bible says, let not sin therefore reign in your mortal body, that there should obey it in the lust thereof. Neither yield ye your members as instruments of unrighteousness unto sin, but yield yourselves unto God as those that are alive from the dead, and your members as instruments of righteousness.
2: Amen.
3: Unto God. You see, when you become a child of God, you don't sin. Why you don't sin is because it becomes abhorred to you to even think about it. When you really get saved, you will not dwell in the den of thieves, in the den of sin that you did when you were lost. You see, a lot of people have a misconception. I knew a young lady and her boyfriend that came to me in Elaine one time. And they were talking about how they were going to get married in 6 or 7 months, and they wanted us to be praying for them. But Elaine asked them, where do y'all live now? And she said, well, we have an apartment we're sharing. And Elaine said, y'all live together? And they said, yes. And you call yourself Christians? Yes. They said, Jesus still loves us. She said, yes, he still loves you. But that is blatant sin that y'all live together unmarried. That is fornication, and fornication is a sin, and it's an abomination to God. But they were literally confused and thinking that Jesus would still love them, which he does, but he's not going to condone the sin in their life. So we had to sit down and talk to them. I told them it'd be better if they just got married than to live in sin and wait 6 months. Because they were already living as man and wife. But we have a society now that condones sin. And the benefits of life are not subject to the rules of God. That is the way the world's starting to teach.
2: Mm-hmm.
3: I want you to know there's an accountability in your personal life. God is looking for righteous people. He's looking for holy people. For the child of God, you need to live as close to God as you can. You need to live as close as you can on a daily basis. If you can't go to sleep tonight knowing that you would go to heaven, then you don't need to go to bed tonight till you got it right with God.
2: That's good.
3: And if you're a person out there that is lost like a lamb out to the slaughter, you need to cry out to God.
2: Yes.
3: And you need to call either this radio station or come to a church that you know somebody will pray with you. And I always recommend University Church of God here on University. It would be a church that would reach out to you, and somebody will go to the altar with you and pray with you. But I love you. I'm going to turn it back over to Dewey, Schaefer, and Rose. I thank you for the opportunity, Brother Dewey, to preach.
0: Amen. We enjoy that word tonight. I tell you what, that's to let you know the Lord loves you. And like he's saying, we living in a society right now, does condone sin. Amen. But we call it for what it is. Sin is sin. Amen. And the devil wants you to be wrapped up in it. And I like the way you brought that too, brother, about the hair in the drain. How you, as you were speaking about that, I said, God knows I got a bunch of it in the drain. Amen. But I'm here to tell you, though, that's how good God is, to even know what we're leaving behind. Amen. I mean, that's how good he is. He knows everything about us. There's no hidden sin.
1: That's right.
0: When he said that about the drain, there's no hidden sin.
1: That's right.
0: God knows where you're at. He knows what you're doing. Yeah. If he knows my hair's in the drain and a bunch of it in there, I want to claim it's Sister Rose, but it's too short. No. Be hers. Amen. So it shows she knows where it's coming from. What I'm trying to tell you is, ever how long your sin is, ever how short your sin is, God knows where it is. So what are you going to do tonight? Are you going to continue on living in your sin? You heard the word of God tonight from the man. So I ask you tonight, what do you know tonight? Ask Jesus to come into your heart, into your life, into your mind tonight. All you have to do is say a simple prayer.
2: Yeah. Did you want to lead him in that prayer, brother?
0: Go ahead, bro.
3: You know, I'd like to do that song.
0: Into my heart?
3: Into my heart. Let's do that together.

0: Jesus.
1: All you have to do is pray and ask Jesus come into your heart and believe by faith that he died on the cross and he rose on the third day, and ask him to give you of all your sins, to cleanse you, wash you, make you whole, come into your heart, your life, and your mind, and change from your sinful way and turn into Jesus Christ. Amen.
2: Amen.
1: And I tell you, God is good. He's never failed you. He's never failed me. He's never failed Sister Rose. I had a hellacious life, but God changed me.
2: Amen.
1: Amen. Amen. He changed me. And then he put a good, sweet, godly woman into my life, and she tamed me. But what I'm trying to tell you is that we told you you'll get laughter and crying on this radio show. But I also do want to thank the lady that called in from Savannah, Georgia.
2: Yeah.
1: I tell you, we want to thank you, sister, for calling in, letting us know that we're going out live.
0: Hallelujah. So,
1: sometimes we sound like we're bouncing off of deaf walls in here, but praise God, it went out the night. Amen.
0: Well,
1: yeah. Thank you, and keep tuning in. And tell your friends to tune in, WCC 99.9.
0: Hallelujah.
1: Amen.
0: Thank you.
1: And you can catch us live. We are live on WCC 99.9. YouTube. They say, I say live and they say live. Every which way you want to say it, we're either one of them. Amen. How much more time we got, brother?
3: That's about it.
1: That's about it. Love y'all. Thank you. God bless. Tune
2: Bye.
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4: 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We love you. God bless you. And until next time, let all God's people praise the Lord.